0: generated when the odour is so unbearable that it's causing significant distress to myself and my family, and includes things like nausea, headaches and sleep disturbance.
1: In sport, Melbourne City will host the Wellington Phoenix in the A-League Women's Grand Final this afternoon. Sam Wilkinson reports.
2: Today's clash at Amy Park in Melbourne is between first and second on the table. Melbourne City are chasing a fifth title and are in their third grand final in a row. Wellington Phoenix are in the finals for the first time, having been rejuvenated under new coach Bev Priestman. Former Matilda and Paramount Australia commentator Grace Gill says it's the right matchup to decide the championship.
3: In terms of actual footballing teams, they're two very, very good sides. So I think when it's come down to this pointy end of the season, the right teams are there.
2: For the first time in the A-League Women's competition, today's grand final will make use of the video assistant referee.
1: To the weather, cloudy across Canberra today with the slight chance of a shower, heading for a top of 20 degrees today. Looking ahead tomorrow, a possible shower and a top of 19 degrees. Monday and Tuesday, a top of 17 with some showers. Wednesday, mostly sunny and 16 degrees. Thursday, partly cloudy and a top of 17. Right now, it's 16 degrees across the capital. ABC News.
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15: Welcome back to the Capital Region Farmers Markets, where ABC Radio Canberra's Saturday Breakfast is coming to you live. It is World Bee Day. That is to say, it better be World Bee Day because there's some people dressed as bees in front of me. No, World Bee Day is actually on Wednesday, but they are celebrating here at the markets today, and we couldn't possibly not be a part of this action. I have the most beautiful bees in front of me, black and white stripes, fuzzy yellow, yellow flowers. They are sitting here getting ready to have a quick little chat. They've just wandered over, and how could we not have a talk to them? We also have someone setting up from Sweet Amelia. She is setting up for a cooking demonstration. She'll be making a dessert that has, you guessed it, honey in it. So you are going to want to stick around for this last hour of the outdoor broadcast. The gardening show may be done, but Willow is still wandering around. We are still very much here at Epic, and we'd love for you to come and join us. Let's have a quick look at the weather. I'm a little breathless. It's just because I was running around trying to see everything at the markets during the news. 16 degrees. Now, it says feels like 14. I think it feels more like 20, or is that just because I'm so excited? But either way, it is clement enough that you won't freeze if you come to Epic and you've still got just under an hour to say hello to us. Now, producer Sarah, who have you found? You've got some beautiful guests here. We're just getting them set up to have a chat. While we do that, I'm just going to tell you a little bit about our cooking demo. So Sweet Amelia are creators of delicious homemade Greek sweets, and they're going to be joining us because there is a beautiful thing that involves a sweet honey, a little bit of fresh orange, and we might actually have a chat to find out what's going on there in just a moment. Producer Sarah has introduced me to some beautiful people, Liz Leah, and Liz is from... Sarah, I think you're going to have to lean into the mic because unfortunately I can't read your handwriting.
16: Okay. Hello, lovely people. So we've got Liz Lee with us. She is the founder and artistic director of the Chameleon Collective. It's an inclusive dance group in Canberra. And we've got two lovely dancers who've joined us today in some really fuzzy, bright bee suits and some gorgeous little sunflower flower crowns. We've got Letitia and we have Anna with us today.
15: And do you mind if I take a photo? Because you look so beautiful. Would that be okay?
17: You to take a photograph? Absolutely.
15: Ready? Give me a one, two, three, say bees. So gorgeous. Now, I want you to, Leah, to tell me a little bit, to tell me about the Chameleon Collective.
17: Well, the Chameleon Collective are Canberra's inclusive dance company. There are lots of dancers of lots of abilities all across the ACT, and we set up the Chameleon Collective 5 years ago to provide professional training opportunities, and we have two dance and science children's shows. One of them is called Buzz Act, funnily enough, with our... with our fabulous costumes. I'm dressed as the blue banded bee today, and Anna and Letitia are representing different styles of birds.
16: Wow.
17: So the show goes through the history of bees, the science of bees, and all sorts of things. So we're here today to support ACT for Bees.
16: And will you be performing the dance today at the farmers market?
17: Not today. We've been roaming and handing out little bee wands and postcards and kind of sharing information, haven't we, girls?
16: Yeah. All right. Well, let's meet our beautiful bees. So which one is Letitia?
9: Me.
16: Hi, Letitia. How are you?
9: I am good.
16: I'm glad that you're here. What do you love about dancing?
9: My favourite thing about dancing is everyone's being so supportive.
16: Oh, that's so beautiful. And then we go across to Anna. Hi, Anna.
18: Hi.
16: What do you love about bees?
18: Bees can eat honey.
16: I think we all enjoy eating a bit of honey. When did you start dancing?
18: A long time.
16: You've been dancing for a long time?
18: Yeah.
16: Do you enjoy dancing in front of a crowd? Or do you prefer to dance when you're on your own, you know, like in the shower or somewhere?
18: I like dancing with my friends.
16: You like to dance with your friends. And Letitia, tell me, do you like to sing as well, or are you more of just a focused dancer?
9: I like to sing too.
16: That is beautiful.
9: And dancing.
16: And dance? Tell me about your costume. Who made your costume?
9: Karen.
17: So Karen, Adrian's daughter, she works with us and she designed all of these costumes.
9: Yeah.
17: They've all been, handmade. We've got 10 of us in the group and she's made 10 different sets of costumes. They're pretty special.
16: Oh, they are beautiful. And each one represents a different type of bee?
17: Yes and no. I mean, during the show, we bring on Dancing Queen and introduce lots of different names. And if I can pronounce all the Latin names, I do my best, as you do. Yes. So, lots of different designs, lots of different fluffy yellow costumes and pom-poms and sunflowers. And recently we did a little bit of filming out at the Madura Sunflower Farm and Anne was just so incredibly welcoming. And then we'll be doing our next performance on the 18th of July at Canberra Museum and Gallery.
16: Okay, so that's on the 18th of July. Do our listeners need to buy a ticket for that one?
17: They do need to buy a ticket and they can find that at the Canberra Museum and Gallery website.
16: And you're looking for Chameleon Collective. Do you girls like to eat things that have honey in them?
18: Yes.
16: Yeah? Well, you will want to stick around because Sweet Amalia is over here and they're about to do a cooking demonstration. Do you want to stick around and have a taste?
18: Yeah.
16: We'd love to have you. Thank you so much for joining us today and thank you, Liz, for introducing our beautiful dancers from Chameleon Collective.
17: Thank you and thank you for being so welcoming. Oh, happy World Bee Day, everybody.
16: Thank you so much. Remind us again, what's the website?
17: The website is The Stella Company. .com and

0: You are listening to 666 ABC Radio Canberra. I'm Emma Bickley. This is the Saturday Breakfast program. And I have to say, I'm not allowed to pick favourites, but one of my favourite parts of the show is definitely Saturday Kitchen. Now, this is where we come out of the garden. We've done all of our gardening. We've got our hands dirty. We've given them a wash. And now we are going to be cooking. And I'd love to introduce you to Emily from Sweet Amalia.
1: Good morning, Emma. How are you today?
0: I'm very well. Now, I've met you before, but our listeners may not have. So tell us, what is Sweet Amalia all about?
1: Sweet Amalia is all about homemade Greek sweets, sometimes made with a bit of a twist. I don't always stick to recipes, so I always add my version to it.
0: So fine. If I know anything about European grandmas, they don't stick to their own recipes either. So tell me, who taught you to cook?
1: My mum. And I'm essentially also self-taught. I was just very passionate as a young person. I was that person that would always rip out recipes out of the Women's Weekly out of doctor's surgery. So it's just continued on from there.
0: And you've injected a bit of your Greek heritage into your cooking. Mm-hmm. So is this a Greek dish you're making today?
1: It is. It's not the most traditional one. The more classic rice pudding is most traditional. However, I've added a twist of adding honey and orange to this one.
0: Well, that's absolutely perfect for World Bee Day. So you are stirring with such a methodical precision. You haven't stopped in the last sort of 5 or so minutes since I've been watching you. You've set up here at the farmers markets. You're on a little gas hob. Now I can see milk in there. What else have you put in? I'm going to guess rice.
1: Correct. Rice, a short grain rice. However, to make the process a lot more easier and for the rice to cook through,

0: a lot quicker. I always add a little bit of water as well until that evaporates, and then I add the milk and you just sit and stir.
1: You know, when you're stirring a risotto, the rule in our house is that someone has to bring you a glass of wine just to make the stirring easier. What can we bring you? Is there anything you like to sip on while you're doing this?
0: No, I'm all good, thank you.
1: So then tell me, what does honey bring? Because obviously you might normally put sugar in there.
0: Correct.
1: What does honey bring to the dish?
0: It brings a more earthy flavour to it, and as well as the orange, it just adds a little bit of spice to it. It just brings a natural sweetness to it without having to add sugar.
1: So if our listeners wanted to make this at home, about how long does it take?
0: Depending on how much of a batch you'd like to make, set aside at least half an hour to 45 minutes.
1: Because you can't rush this, can you?
0: No.
1: No? Okay. Now, if your Greek Yaya, am I right? Is that how we say grandma?
0: Yeah, yes, correct.
1: Yes. If your Yaya was watching you do this, what advice do you think she'd be giving you right now?
0: To keep stirring, because you don't want the rice to be sticking to the bottom. To ensure that you don't step away so the milk doesn't overflow or make a mess of your cooktop.
1: Yep.
0: Essentially, they're the two rules that you must follow.
1: And you know what? I can't say brand names, but anyone that comes from a European background will know that the brand of pot that you are using, it starts with a B and it ends with Essima, is
0: yes.
1: Something that all of us recognise.
0: Correct.
1: Would your Yaya have used one of these?
0: Probably not. But my mum definitely
1: mom?
0: Did. Yes, absolutely, mum did.
1: This is very cool. You're listening to Saturday Kitchen on 666 ABC Radio Canberra. It's World Bee Day and we are here cooking with Emily from Sweet Amalia.
0: Correct.
1: Am I saying it right?
0: You are.
1: Amalia.
0: Yes.
1: Okay,
0: Amalia.
1: Good, good. Is that your name in Greek?
0: Correct.
1: Okay, makes sense right there. And you are making for us today something with honey to celebrate World Bee Day. Which honey have you used? Can I have a sticky beak?
0: Sure.
1: What is this all about?
0: Isabella, 1822. It's a bush honey. I've chosen that one because it's a really rich, I know it sounds a little bit silly, but a real sweet sort of honey. And it adds a real earthiness and deep depth to the rice pudding that I'm going to make today.
1: Because that's the thing, honey has different flavours depending on where it's from.
0: Correct.
1: Now, you're about to grate some
0: zest of orange.
1: So the orange is going in. Hey, I know a Greek biscuit. If I'm not mistaken, there is a Greek kind of gingerbready biscuit.
0: Yes.
1: Mela makarona.
0: Correct. There's no ginger in it, though.
1: There's no ginger?
0: No ginger, no.
1: But is it honey?
0: Yes. It's actually drenched in a honey syrup.
1: So what time of year would I be eating those?
0: Generally, Christmas time. But for all the rest of us, every day of the year. I've got them on sale every week.
1: They're
0: at the
1: delicious.
0: Markets. They are delicious.
1: Can you describe them to people who've never had them before?
0: So they are made with semolina, flour, obviously. They've also got some brandy in there, which adds beautiful flavours to it. Cinnamon cloves. Once the biscuits are actually baked, they are then soaked in a honey syrup, which has also got cinnamon and orange throughout. And so, yes, they get dunked in that and they kept there for quite a while.
1: And then do you sprinkle anything on top?
0: Walnuts, crushed walnuts.
1: Oh, they are so good. Okay, so they're delicious. How are we progressing? I'm seeing a thickening.
0: We're doing pretty well. Yes, it is definitely thickening.
1: So we're making
0: it. It's almost there to start adding in the honey. I just want to just make sure that the rice is cooked where I want it to be.
1: And don't feel rushed. We can play another song. We don't want to rush this.
0: Go ahead.
1: We don't want you to get yelled at by your mum or by your yaya for rushing this. So we have got milk. We've got rice. We've got orange zest. We've got cinnamon.
0: Mm-hmm.
1: Yes.
0: That's the topping.
1: Yes. And we are going to add some of this bush honey when you're ready. Mm-hmm. So what we might do, we might go to a song. CJ, head of tech industries over there. We're going to play a quick song and then we'll come back on Saturday Kitchen and check on how this is going.
0: Thank you.
1: Thanks, Emily. 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

0: All right, you are listening to Saturday Breakfast, coming to you live from the Capital Region Farmers Markets. My goodness, as the sun gets further up into the sky, there are more and more people here, people braving the day. And can I say, it's a beautiful, sunny autumn Canberra day. I'm in short sleeves, people. It is actually not as cold as I expected it to be. I don't know if maybe that's just the energy buzzing through me for World Bee Day. I'm Emma Bickley. This is Saturday Breakfast on 666. And we are here with Emily from Sweet Amalia, which is a Greek-inspired bakery. And we've asked her to do a live cooking demonstration for us today. Now, for those that have tuned in earlier, you'll know she's making a rice pudding. Traditional Greek rice pudding wouldn't necessarily have honey in it, but on a day like today, what else would you use? So, Emily, where are we at with the pudding?
1: So, we've just added the honey, and I've just tasted it for sweetness, and I'm pretty happy with that. And I'm just letting the rice cook a little bit more further before I start just putting into little cups and then topping it off with a dusting of cinnamon.
0: Okay, now normally, would you serve this piping hot? Would it be chilled?
1: You can have it either. Generally, we like to let it cool to make sure it actually sets and puts a nice layer on top. And then it gets popped into the fridge, and essentially, yes, we do eat them cold.
0: Okay, so it's a bit like the rice pudding that a lot of people might be used to in a more sort of traditional Anglo recipe tradition, but this one has a little bit of Greek. Is the orange a very Greek sort of flavour to put in a dessert?
1: Yes, orange, absolutely.
0: And cinnamon too?
1: Oh, cinnamon is a must.
0: Is it true that sometimes in Greek cooking you put cinnamon in savoury sauces, like
1: bolognese?
0: Yes,
1: bolognese, you put cinnamon sauce, in it? Yeah. Cinnamon on top of my lasagna, on top of the pasticcio that I make.
0: Really?
1: Moussaka, yeah. Cinnamon goes into lots of places.
0: Can you explain both those dishes? Just in case. See, producer Sarah, she comes on my show every Monday for a segment called Monday Munchies, and she tries all these delicious new things she hasn't tried before. Producer Sarah, do you know what moussaka is?
2: No, but I feel like that shouldn't be surprising to you.
0: It's not surprising at all. So can you please tell her?
1: So moussaka is a layered baked dish with eggplants, minced meat and potatoes as well, and then topped off with a bechamel sauce.
0: Do you like the sound of that one, Sarah?
2: I've had all of those things individually, and I like them all individually. Well, so I feel like I should like them all
0: what's
2: together.
0: What's not to love? And the other one you mentioned?
1: Pasticcio, which is a pasta bake, Greek style. So it's quite sort of tubular pasta with minced meat through, and then topped again with more pasta and more bechamel sauce on top.
0: And that one?
2: That sounds even better.
0: All right, maybe we'll have to get a recipe and make that for Monday Munchies in one of the weeks coming up. Can I ask a question about the pasticcio?
1: Yes.
0: How do you get the tubes all kind of evenly lined up like everyone seems to in their photos?
1: So you essentially boil it, cook them, and just lay them out straight.
0: Oh, okay. Yeah. It's just as easy as it sounds. Hello to everyone who's standing around having a listen. You are listening to Saturday Breakfast on 666 ABC Radio Canberra. This is our Saturday kitchen, and we've reached the exciting point where Emily of Sweet Amalia is actually dishing out the honey rice pudding. Does anybody want to be a taste tester today? We've got a few people here who are eagerly waiting a taste test. Is that okay if they try
1: yes,
0: your
1: of course.
0: Beautiful
1: They're
0: rice
1: just
0: pudding?
1: Mind themselves, because it is very hot.
0: Okay, it's very hot and it's very sweet. It's very honey flavoured. Now, once again, in case anybody missed it, Emily, could you just talk us through the recipe? Because it's quite simple, but you've just got to know what you're doing. Can you go one more time?
1: So we start off with the rice being cooked with some water until it's absorbed, and then we add the milk and we stir until the rice is cooked, and we add some orange zest as well as, of course, the honey. And then we just keep stirring until the mix actually thickens up. And then we distribute it into little cups and top it off with some cinnamon.
0: And I'm trying to use one hand to open this beautiful cinnamon container so we can do a little sprinkle and give... Wait, you can't take it without some... Oh, I see what you're doing. Oh, there you go. You were one step ahead of me. All right, so we'll put a little bit of... Oh, gosh, this is going to be one of those left-handed cinnamon... Would you sprinkle your own cinnamon, please? One-handed, I knew it was either going to be none at all or a whole mountain of cinnamon. Oh, that's perfect. You've done that before. People are eagerly lining up, hello, in order to come and try this delicious rice pudding. Look how you are really good with that cinnamon shaker. That looks very beautiful. I should expect nothing less from Emily of Sweet Amalia, and she's got some little spoons. Look, thank you for bringing some warmth and sweetness to our outdoor broadcast.
1: Thanks for having me today.
0: Oh, gorgeous. Emily there from Sweet Amalia. And I'm going to step out of the way before I get stampeded with people who want to try this delicious rice pudding. Let me know, what's your favourite dish to make with honey on 0467 922 666? That's 0467 922 666. And we here at Saturday Brekkie, we've got a little bit more music for you. We've got a little bit longer to be here. In fact, don't forget that after we're done, you will actually get a chance to hear from Hannah, who's going to be hosting Local Grandstand, as she is wont to do. That's coming up. I will play a quick song now, though, while we get ourselves organised for our next chat. I think we've got Inika, who is our local artist. She's going to check back at some point to see how she's gone with her artwork for the day. But right now, this is Gloria Gaynor with I Will Survive on 666 ABC Radio Canberra.

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2: I just had a taste of the best rice pudding I have had in an exceptionally long time. It was creamy. It had a little bit of texture to it, that hint of cinnamon, a little bit of orange zest giving it kind of punch, and then, of course, that sweet, robust honey flavour. Mmm! I feel like a chef. Or a judge on MasterChef or something like that, you know, when they give those over-the-top descriptions. But that's how good it really was. I'm Emma Bickley. I'm having such a great day here at the Capital Region Farmers Markets. I hope you're enjoying following along, whether you're listening on 666 ABC Canberra, whether you're on the ABC Listen app, whether you're hearing it over a neighbour's fence because they won't turn their radio down. Either way, I'm so glad that you're sharing this day with us because we're having such a lovely time. I would love to hear from you on the text line about some of your favourite honey recipes, 0467 922 666. Let me know what they are. Now, you know what? When we're in the studio, this is the time when we do Kindness Collective. And this doesn't have to be any different because we've got kind people all over the place. You know, people who show up every weekend, every week, whenever it might be. They volunteer, they do it without complaint, they do it even when they're not feeling like it. And the whole point of Kindness Collective is that it might encourage you to do the same thing. You might think, oh, you know, I don't have time. But then you might find just the right place to volunteer. And that's exactly why every week we talk to some special volunteers in our community. Now, I want to introduce you to a local volunteer whose name is Tricia Thiever. Hello, welcome to the show.
3: Hi, Emma. Good morning. Hello. Thank you for having me.
2: Oh, you are so welcome. This is a beautiful part of the show. I love to meet people like you. Can you tell our audience, where do you volunteer?
3: Yeah, so I've been really lucky to get a volunteering opportunity at ACT Volunteering's hub, info hub in the city. I do it weekly, once a week, and I am part of a group of volunteers that do community engagement. So we are at the shop front. We have people coming in asking for information, just basic info, how to get in contact with services, how to find their way around Canberra, and that's what we help them with.
2: Yeah. How did you first find out about this volunteering opportunity?
3: Oh, I've been doing volunteering for a while now, and back when I was at ANU, ACT Volunteering always had a stall at the market day, famous market day, and that's how I first came across them. And once I was done with uni, had a bit more time on my hands, I contacted them and found out that they needed people for the shop front. So I was like, yeah, sure thing, once a week I'll be there. Yeah.
2: Did you have to do any special training?
3: Oh, yeah. Not too special. Thankfully, I've had quite good experience, but ACT Volunteering do provide training for volunteers. They keep it really easygoing, very simple for anyone to be able to dip their toes in really quickly. And I found that they're very supportive as well throughout the whole experience. So whenever I hit a bit of a roadblock, I just ask them for a bit of guidance and find my way through. Yeah.
2: That's one of the loveliest things that I hear from a lot of our volunteers, that even on the days when it's hard, yes, they can work their way through it, whether it's with the team, whether it's the excitement of the people that are receiving the assistance.
3: Yeah.
2: What does a typical day look like for you?
3: Oh, wow. It's always different. It's so unexpected. We are very lucky to have what we call regulars, people from the community that just like to come in on a weekly basis, use our computers at the hub, ask for information. But then we also get a lot of walk-ins, what we call walk-ins, people who basically woke up today and they're like, I really need help with these things, or I really need information. And that's where we go, yep, have a sit down with us, have a hot cup of tea, and we'll chat, we'll see what we can find out for you. So it's unexpected, it's very real. Sometimes we walk away feeling a bit heavy because the stories are quite deep and confronting, and sometimes we really do walk away very, very feeling fulfilled, very fulfilled, because we were able to help. We were able to help them listen to their stories and walk away with a bit more insight on what to do, where to go, and things like that. So, yeah.
2: And I know that our volunteers are often restricted in what they can say and who they can talk about. But in a general sense, can you tell us some good news stories that come from your work?
3: Yeah, absolutely. A lot of the time it is with helping the older people of our community, being able to help them with the simple things like working their phones, trying to figure out why their password isn't working, why their emails aren't working.
2: This is so
3: simple
2: great.
3: Things.
2: Like,
3: simple
2: we
3: things
2: laugh.
3: Like that.
2: But
3: yes.
2: I mean, I remember my dad, exactly. It used to ruin his day.
3: Absolutely.
2: If he couldn't, like, he would sit there
3: but
2: for hours.
3: So
2: yes. Exactly. And he was like, all I wanted to do was send a message or watch my favorite video.
3: Yes.
2: But now it's asking for a password. I don't know what a password is. And it doesn't have to be a generational thing.
3: No,
2: you know, there are
3: no.
2: people of all ages Absolutely. Who might be struggling.
3: Exactly.
2: Can you explain to me, though, the Info Hub, do you just accept anyone with a question about anything? I don't understand.
3: That's pretty much what it says on the door.
2: Really?
3: We'll help you with anything, any question.
2: This is so great. So someone is wandering around and they're thinking, you know, oh, I don't know who to ask for help with. Blah.
3: Yeah, come on like, in. Yeah.
2: Just come in?
3: Yeah, come on in. We'll do our best. We've got a beautiful thing called the Community Info Directory. It's an online sort of like yellow pages, basically.
2: Yeah.
3: We go through that. We sit down with you, help you to navigate, find info. Google is our last resort. We want to make sure we have accurate info from the community itself. That's how we do it. We make phone calls. We've got the computer used. We've got hot tea and coffee. Mainly it's just the fact that you can come in and feel heard.
2: I like this very much. You are listening to the voice of Trisha Thiva, who is a volunteer at the ACT Info Hub, and it's a place where you can literally ask anything. So have you had some weird questions then?
3: Thankfully, no, not anything that we couldn't answer. It's just mostly people feeling very lost, either physically or, you know, mentally with things going on. And luckily enough, we've been able to answer all of them.
2: Oh, that is such a lovely thing. And it must just be so comforting. I know one of the things that is the hardest to grapple with when you become an adult is that you're sort of just wandering around. You're expected to know things.
3: Right? Yeah.
2: I mean, how lovely to have someone you can ask. Not everyone has a mum or a dad or an auntie on speed dial.
3: Mm-hmm. Yeah, exactly. I mean, my sentence every day is,

0: I did not get training for this part of life, for adulting.
1: It's so true.
0: But yes, it feels very fulfilling and very rewarding when you're able to just help somebody feel a little less lost, and help somebody feel a little more put together with what's going on in the community. And always the response is, wow, I didn't know that. Wow, I have not heard of this before. So it's good to be that person to kind of connect the dots for people. And yeah, I get to do that for others, and I've also been really blessed to have volunteers who help me at my workplace as well. So it's a two-way thing, yeah.
1: I'd imagine you're a very good dot connector. I can feel that, making cups of tea, connecting dots. I feel that coming across the table.
0: Oh, thank you.
1: Tricia, what do you do on the days when volunteering feels hard? Like it's a cold day, you think, yeah. Oh, my shift is coming up. I don't know if I can get out of bed. What do you do?
0: Oh, gosh. Well, the first thing I do is definitely think of my fellow volunteer buddy. I am very blessed to work with Jackie at the Volunteering Hub on Wednesdays at 10 a.m.
1: Yes.
0: So I think of her and I get myself out of bed.
1: Accountability. You're like, yeah, she's going to be there. I'm going to be there.
0: Don't want her to be alone.
1: And you know what? Sometimes that's all it takes. It's the same as going to the gym or whatever. Yeah. If we have someone else there, we think, no, I'm not going to sleep in. I'm going to go. I'm going to go do the thing.
0: Yeah. And also, absolutely, the regulars, the familiar faces. It's very much like a welfare check. Like, hey, I see you this week. You're doing good. The cough's gone. Great. Keep warm.
1: Oh, yeah. That's so nice. And again, I keep coming back to this idea that it's, you know, like, adults don't get to ask as many questions as kids. Mm. Like a kid can say, Mum, where do I put this? Or what do I do with this? Why does my tummy hurt? Yeah. And Mum or Dad or Grandma will figure it out, you know, or Grandpa, whoever it might be, guardian, doesn't matter. But when you're an adult, you don't have as many people to ask.
0: Yes,
1: so
0: exactly.
1: If our listeners have a question, perhaps their question is, how do I get involved in volunteering? How do I join the Info Hub? Mm-hmm. What should they do?
0: Oh, my God. That's a beautiful question. I love it when people ask that one, because I think our community is so much stronger with volunteers, and we do a lot of good that way. We keep each other going. So I love that. It is all up on our website, on the ACT Volunteering website. We've got a very cool list of volunteering opportunities all across Canberra. And the Queen Bean region as well. And also, always just feel free to give us a call to ask whether we are looking for volunteers or for any volunteering opportunities that have popped up. I am also really, really lucky to be working with the Cafe Stepping Stone community, and we also run a lot of programs that are completely manned and operated by volunteers. So there is a lot of opportunity to volunteer out there. Just ask.
1: Yeah. Okay. Mm-hmm. Well, it sounds to me like the only thing stopping you, dear listener, from volunteering and doing a bit of kindness out in the community is getting on a website, finding out where you fit in, and perhaps the ACT Info Hub is where you and Tricia can make a real difference. Thank you so much for being here today. Would you like a Honey Joy?
0: Oh, my God, yes.
1: Yes, you can have the last one. I was up last night. Yay. I made three big boxes of them, and that's the last one. It's just for you.
0: Oh, thank you.
1: Thank you, Tricia. That was Tricia Thiever there. She is a volunteer, and thank you for being part of our Kindness Collective chat this week. You are listening to 666 ABC Radio Canberra. Now, remember all the way back at the beginning of the show, we met Ineke Voigt. She's an artist, and in fact, as she said in her own words, she comes from a long line of wonderful female artists in her family. Her joy now comes from being at the Capital Region Farmers Markets as the artist in residence, and she is the one who is capturing the produce, the foods. She said, not the people. She wants to capture all those edible delights, the florals, the colours, and she's been capturing them all morning. We are going to touch base with her in just a moment to find out what has caught her eye. I believe she said pumpkins, and I can't wait to see how she has rendered them on the page. Now, on the text line, I did ask about recipes. Ian from Lyons has a great one. Grilled halloumi with a drizzle of honey and a sprinkle of fresh thyme. Yum. Eat it before the cheese goes cold and rubbery. A good tip thrown in at the end. Thank you very much. And Robert has said, hi, Emma, would you play How I Love You, Honey by Hush? Very appropriate for B-Day. I absolutely would, except that I can't find it in the system and we're so far from home that I can't get it. So if you remind me next week, Robert, when you're listening in, I will play that just for you. Thank you so much.
2: Have you ever been fooled by AI-generated audio, video or images that look realistic? If you want to sharpen your media literacy skills, the Matter of Facts workshop is for you. Join me, AD Francis, and librarians at Tuggeranong Library, Thursday, May 28.
1: I'm speechless. I was just handed some cards, some beautiful postcards that have been made using the artworks that Inika creates every week. And it's like a tour through the seasons. I've got cherry season, and then when the mushrooms are in, and the pumpkins, of course, and the bags of oranges, and the watermelons. Inika, you are so incredibly talented. What have you been doing this morning? Oh, hang on, go again.
3: I have been painting the pumpkins, and so we were painting the big orange pumpkins, the green pumpkins.
1: I have to have a photo of that. Could you hold that up?
3: Yeah.
1: Look, everyone listening at home, it's literally like being right here with us because I'm snapping all the photos. And oh my goodness, those pumpkins are stunning.
3: Thank you. Well, Ingalara, they just bring out the most beautiful pumpkins, and Beatrice rearranges them. She sees me coming and she makes
1: them beautiful. She gets them all ready?
3: Yeah.
1: What media do you use?
3: I use gouache, which is kind of halfway between a watercolor and an acrylic. And it's really beginner friendly, so I would recommend it for anyone who's thinking about trying some painting.
1: What is the trick? Like, if I sat here and tried to paint, I think I would get all up in my head and think, oh, I don't know what shape a pumpkin is.
3: Yeah.
1: What is the trick to transposing from real life to the page?
3: That's a great question. Okay, so if I'm teaching a class, the first thing I get people to do is to do a blind drawing. So you look at the subject, but you don't look at your page. And so sometimes the lines go a bit wibbledy-wobbledy, they go out of place. But when we do that, we're actually drawing what we see, not what we think we see. Very different things.
1: That is such a good distinction. Okay, so basically we start drawing almost with our eyes closed.
3: Yeah.
1: We're not really
3: yet to that
1: but
3: point.
1: But we're not looking at the page. We're only looking at the thing we're drawing.
3: Yes.
1: And do you get nervous having to incorporate so many colours? Like, you just do it so effortlessly, it looks.
3: Thank you. Well, I kind of have a limited palette, and all my colours exist on the one kind of palette. Like, it's a metal palette, and they're all mixed together, and so it looks really messy. But they all kind of come together in harmony. Yeah, there's so many beautiful colours out here.
1: Oh, there really are. Okay, so fruit and veg, do you sometimes paint the flowers?
3: Yes. So I've been painting Theokia's flowers, and this one's almost done.
1: Oh, wow.
3: Proteas, zinnias, some wattle, some grevillea, and I'm going to add some sneaky bees in, obviously, because it's bee day.
1: World bee day, absolutely. In fact, the colour palette you've chosen today is a little bit bee adjacent.
3: Yeah, I wanted to be able to hide them amongst the wattle so you didn't notice them, but then when you look closer, you can see the bees.
1: Oh, that is absolutely gorgeous. A few little hidden bees in there. What a treat. If our listeners wanted to get some of these postcards, are they available?
3: Yeah, so I'm at the markets most weekends here on Saturdays, and so I have a little basket of goodies, and you can purchase them from me. Otherwise, I have my website, but I always love meeting people in person.
1: Inika, you spend your Saturdays here, much like I spend my Saturdays at the ABC, but what do you do with the rest of your week?
3: That's a great question. Well, I am a practicing artist, so I do paint and I do commissions, but I also am an artist educator at the National Gallery of Australia. So I get to work with children and take tours and work collaboratively with other local artists, which is a pleasure.
1: Oh, that sounds like a beautiful thing. What do the children teach you about art?
3: That is a great question. They just have no inhibitions. They just go for it. And when they're painting, sometimes the final product doesn't look pictorial, but when you ask them about what they've been doing, they have this whole story, this whole journey they've gone through. So a big squiggle could be their journey to the gallery on a bicycle, which
1: yes.
3: has happened before from a three-year-old. shout out James.
1: That's so sweet, the way that they capture the feelings and the experience rather than just what they see.
3: Absolutely, and I feel that's what I'm trying to do at the markets. Yes, it's a picture of a pumpkin, but I want you to feel the joy of seeing those pumpkins.
1: Oh, that is so beautifully impressionist of you. I think it's so great. If you could give a quick task to anyone who's been sitting back thinking, I used to paint, I used to draw, I used to sketch, and I haven't done it in so long. It's a lovely day to sit with a cup of tea and do some art. What prompt would you give them?
3: I would tell them to paint from life, whether that be paint their cup of tea,

0: paint the view from the window, or even just sketch it out with a pen and to try that blind contour technique.
1: Yes.
0: Do it from life, though. Don't use a photograph on your phone. Look at the
1: world
0: around.
1: Something real.
0: Yeah.
1: Inika, it's always such a pleasure. Thanks for bringing your beautiful approach to capturing the world around you to our show.
0: Thank you, Emma.
1: Inika Voigt there. Remind us again, do you have a social media?
0: Yes, Inika Spinnaker. So I-N-E-K-A and then S-P-I-N-E-K-A.
1: So brilliant, Inika. Thank you so much. You are listening to 666 ABC Radio Canberra. I'm Emma Bickley. I'm with you for another few minutes. And afterwards, you'll be chatting to Hannah Walmsley, who's hosting Local Grandstand on 666. I will actually touch base with Hannah in just a moment. Yeah, but I have to talk to someone who I have... Oh, thank you, Inika. She just said that I can keep these little postcards. I think I should give these away to listeners to brighten their day next week. What a beautiful thing to do. I will take them back to the studio, Inika, and I will give them away. So next week, when I'm on Saturday Brekkie, remind me that I'm giving these away. Yes, someone that we have to talk to. It wouldn't be this World Bee Day outdoor broadcast. It exists because of the tech savvy of CJ, Grace back at the studio, Louise and Gabby doing all our meet and greets and keeping everyone loaded with tote bags, producer Sarah, who is always behind the scenes getting the guests. But it wouldn't happen without Sarah Power, the manager here at the Capital Region Farmers Market. Hello, my friend.
2: Hello again, Emma.
1: It is always... You welcome us with the biggest bear hug of an embrace. You make sure everything runs smoothly. No request is ever too much. How do you do it all?
2: Oh, I have 100 storeholders. It's like one big happy family. And we just get used to it at 5 a.m. in the morning and we go.
1: Good work. How did you get this job? What brought you here?
2: Oh, good question. I used to live out in the middle of nowhere in the national park out at Gudjonby at Namadgi National Park, and I needed something that got me out with people and fell into the world of managing farmers markets.
1: And what a world it is.
2: It's been ever since and I love it.
1: What's your highlight?
2: Just being here every day, talking to the storeholders, seeing smiling customers, the kids, seeing the generations of people as they come through. It's just everything about it I love, the people.
1: I want to live here. It's so great. But, you know, as positive as I like to be, I think it would be remiss not to mention that sometimes the economy, the weather, trends, whatever it might be, roadworks, they make it hard for our growers, for our small businesses, for our stallholders. What do you think when I say that? What comes to mind? What do you want to say to people?
2: It is heartbreaking. What these people do to get here each and every week is actually... I'll get emotional about it.
1: But it is so
2: hard for them to do this each and every day or every Saturday to be here, and what they go through to be here, battling all of those things, whether it's environment, whether it's the government, whether it's you know, just global impacts. It is so hard. Yeah. And they come here each and every week with a smile on their face, and they produce this amazing food that we love, and we should be so thankful.
1: And you know, I was chatting right back at the beginning of the show. I was chatting to Mohammed from Hilllock Orchard.
2: Yeah.
1: Our
2: lovely Mo.
1: Yeah, Mo. And he goes by a lot of names apparently. But anyway, he's a lovely bloke. And I was sort of saying, like, when do you get up to get here? And he said 2 a.m. And then I said, oh, well, you must go to bed early. He's like, well, we don't finish work until 8 or 9. And I said to him, when do you sleep? And he just laughed.
2: Yeah, yeah. And that's one of our biggest questions. Why don't we stay open later? And it's like, our farmers literally need to get home to be farming. And
1: yes,
2: it just does not stop.
1: And I think that it's yet another great reminder of the huge production line, the cycle, the network that goes into our food.
2: Mm-hmm.
1: And we mustn't lose touch with that.
2: No, never. And it's so easy to lose that touch, to go somewhere and have, you know, just pick up something and there you go, you've got it, as opposed to actually finding out what goes into it and the human blood and tears that goes into it every single day.
1: Your passion is amazing. They are lucky to have you. And you know what? It ties nicely back into World Bee Day, because as much as we can't forget the work of our bees that keep our whole food system running, we also have to remember all of those local families. They're all just families like
2: Absolutely.
1: Yours or mine
2: yep.
1: that keep it running.
2: Yep, yep. It's also their community. It goes so larger than just here in this market. It goes out to all these little communities that are doing it tough. We're coming into a drought again. The support of buying from your farmer couldn't be more important.
1: Oh, absolutely. And I think sometimes there's a misconception that it's more expensive, but that's not actually true.
2: No, we've gone out, we've done the numbers for fresh veggies, fresh fruit and veggies. On right now, we are cheaper, if not on par, with supermarket prices. So there's no reason to come down and taste the difference because you won't go back.
1: And I'm glad you did the research on that. That's an empirical fact. That's not just a slogan or anything
2: like that.
1: You've done the research.
2: We went out and got the numbers and we compare them side to side, the Friday to the Saturday. And, yeah, 100%. Even our organic produce, you know, people think that they can't afford it, but it really is affordable when you compare to what you're getting and how long it lasts in your fridge.
1: So great. Sarah Power, thank you so much for your time
2: and for
1: your help today.
2: Thanks for coming.
1: She is the manager here at the Capital Region Farmers Markets. Our show is almost over, but Hannah Wormsley wants to tell you what's coming up on Local Grandstand. Hi, Hannah.
3: Hi, Em. I hope you've saved me some rice pudding. Sounds good.
1: Oh, look, the rice pudding was delicious. I think there are some treats going back to the ABC as long as we get in quick before everyone eats them all. What's coming up on your show?
3: Well, the Raiders have a bye, the Brumbies have a bye, but there's heaps of local sport on. The Brumbies women are playing tomorrow. The ice hockey is happening at the AIS Arena this afternoon. There's a half marathon in Canberra on tomorrow. And the basketball, the Gunners and the Nationals are playing this weekend too. So we'll get across all of it in 1 hour of local sport. Oh. It'll be a quick whip around.
1: You're a total legend, Hannah. Thanks so much. Happy World Bee Day.
3: Thanks, Em.
1: And thank you to everyone who's been listening today. Thank you to CJ, Sarah, Gabby, Louise, Grace back at the studio and everyone else who has been part of our outdoor broadcast today at the Capital Region Farmers Markets. Thanks to Gordana for feeding everyone with treats and Sarah Power for organising everyone and anyone I've forgotten. Thank you so much. This has been the most wonderful way to spend a Saturday morning. I'm really glad that you could share it with me. Now, remember, Hannah's coming up next on Local Grandstand. The episode of Every Bite that is on the ABC Listen app with Cormac and I is being released right now. It's available right now. I have enjoyed this so much. Happy World Bee Day. Get out there and make your garden bee and pollinator friendly and go out and enjoy your weekend. This has been Saturday Breakfast on 666 ABC Canberra.
4: ABC News, good morning. I'm Sakasha Mullen. The Prime Minister says he's absolutely confident the government's hate laws will be able to stand up to a looming legal challenge from Australia's most prominent neo-Nazi group. Yesterday, the White Australia Group, previously known as the National Socialist Network, was listed as a prohibited hate group under the laws. The ABC understands members of the National Socialist Network have been preparing for the organisation's possible listing as a prohibited hate group, raising more than $150,000 to challenge the laws in the High Court. Anthony Albanese says the whole of Parliament should be defending the hate laws.
5: We've outlawed the neo-Nazis who've gone through various name changes. They're important laws for Australians and we will stand by them, we'll defend them, and I think the whole of the Parliament should be defending them.
4: Overseas, US President Donald

0: Trump says he made headway during meetings with Chinese President Xi Jinping on resolving Australia's and America and Israel's war against Iran. Mr. Trump has flown back to the US after a two-day visit to Beijing without securing tangible help from China to end the war in Iran. But the US president says both countries have agreed the war should end and the Strait of Hormuz reopened.
1: President Xi's an incredible guy. Got along, made a lot of great trade deals on Iran. It's very interesting. He feels strongly they can't have a nuclear weapon. He said that very strongly. They cannot have a nuclear weapon, and he wants them to open up the strait. But as he said, they closed it, and then you close them with a smile.
0: Lebanon is accusing Israel of deliberately targeting medical facilities, even as the two countries agree to extend a ceasefire for another 45 days. Lebanon's health ministry says Israel struck an emergency response centre in the south of the country. Six people were killed in that attack, including three paramedics. Back home, Goulburn Mulwarrie Council says its opposition to energy from waste technology has been consistent for years. More than 200 people attended a state parliamentary two-day hearing in Goulburn this week as part of the inquiry examining the technology. A facility is slated for Tarago, northeast of Canberra, capable of burning 380,000 tonnes of Sydney's non-recyclable rubbish to generate enough electricity for up to 40,000 homes. Goulburn councillor Keith Smith says successive councils have rejected the proposal.
2: Our last three councils have said no to this. Our current council voted 9-0 not to use the incinerator. If it's so safe, why don't we leave it in Sydney? We shouldn't be their dumping ground.
0: A 26-year-old woman and a 29-year-old man have been arrested over an alleged crime spree across Canberra. Police allege stolen cars were used in petrol drive-offs, robberies and assaults between late April and mid-May. The pair are also accused of threatening several rideshare drivers and stealing their cars. They will both face the ACT Magistrates Court today. The World Health Organization is urging countries to do more to crack down on the sale of nicotine pouches to young people. The WHO says the pouches, which users place against their gums, risk creating another generation of nicotine addicts. The head of the WHO's Tobacco Free Initiative, Dr. Vivek Prasad, says the pouches are being aggressively marketed to young people.
3: These tactics include sleek and discreet packaging, candy-like flavors such as bubble gum and gummy bears, influencer marketing, social media campaigns, sponsorship of concerts and Formula One events, and aspirational lifestyle branding.
0: In sport, Newcastle Jets coach Mark Milligan says striker Lachie Rose is fit and ready for tonight's home semi-final against Sydney FC. The winner of tonight's game in Newcastle will take Auckland FC in the A-League Grand Final next week. Rose was rested due to a calf injury for the last weekend's 1-1 draw with Sydney in the first semi-final leg. Milligan says the striker has shown at training he's back to his best.
4: Not just him, but we know a number of them sort of play that high-intensity brand of football, and that's a part of who Lachie is, and that's why that sort of extra week was good, because it gives him the confidence as well to go out and, if he gets the opportunity, to be himself.
0: To the weather, cloudy across Canberra today with some light winds and the slight chance of a shower, heading for a top of 20 degrees today. Tomorrow, a possible shower and a top of 19 degrees. Monday and Tuesday, both showers and a top of 17 degrees. Wednesday, 16 degrees and mostly sunny. Thursday, partly cloudy and 17. Right now it's 17 degrees across the capital, 15 degrees in Braidwood and 13 degrees in Cooma. 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
7: Good morning. Great to be keeping you company on Canberra Grandstand this morning. 16 degrees outside at the moment with a forecast top of 20 today. Tomorrow's looking pretty good too. 19 and a possible shower. That won't be too bad for the Brumbies women that are playing at the University of Canberra Brumbies headquarters tomorrow in their

first of three trial games, a bye for the Brumbies men this weekend and for the Raiders too. But plenty of action around the grounds this weekend in local sport. The Brave in the ice hockey, they'll finally get to play at the AIS Arena in a doubleheader against the Newcastle North Stars. The Braves' first home fixture of the season was supposed to be last weekend, and then the playing surface was damaged during the final works on the rink construction. And fans are busting to get out there this afternoon. It's a sellout this afternoon, and we'll catch up with Stephen Campbell, the Brave owner, in just a moment. How are the Brave going? Well, it's a team that, it's a comp that hosts 10 teams. The Brave are sitting in seventh on the ladder. So we do need a couple of wins this weekend. In the basketball, the Canberra Nationals and the Gunners are back at home. They'll host the Bankstown Bruins at the Tuggeranong Basketball Stadium later this afternoon. We'll find out all about that in this hour too. And the Raiders women, they've officially started their pre-season training. It's a six-week block now that the whole squad is in Canberra. And I caught up with their coach, Darren Borthwick, this week to find out what that pre-season training involves. And for so many of those players, talented rugby league players, they're juggling a real lot. Many of them are studying, have part-time jobs. Some of them are mums, running all sorts of things in and around this elite training. So we'll have a look at what that pre-season block looks like for those women. And as I mentioned, the Brumbies women will kick off their official comp in June. But before that, they've got three trial games, one against the Queensland Reds tomorrow. And you'll be invited to that game during this hour. Some great news this week locally in hockey with the selection of the Australian under-21 outdoor squad. Cameron Brick in the Burras squad, Lucy Nash, Alyssa Smith and Maya McGrath earning selection in the Gillaroos squad. Also selection in athletics too.

0: And I can't wait for that conversation this morning. Looking forward to bringing it to you. We'll find out what's happening at the Tigers Football Club, a real emphasis on getting more young women to play soccer. And all the best to you this weekend if you're heading out for your local game. 0467 922 666 is the number to text if you'd like to shout out to your team. It's all coming up on Canberra Grandstand. I hope you can stay with me.
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0: And at 9 minutes past 11, the Canberra Brave will finally get to play on the ice at the AIS Arena this weekend. It's a doubleheader against the Newcastle North Stars, the first one this afternoon. The Braves' first home fixture of the season had to be rescheduled last weekend after the playing surface was damaged during final work on the rink, a disappointing outcome for everyone involved. The Brave will be out there this afternoon. Owner of the club, Stephen Campbell, joins me this morning. Gee, Stephen, it must feel like such a relief to know that it's all ready to go for this afternoon.
3: Absolutely. I think that relief is felt by everybody involved in the team and our fans as well. But we're all ready to go. The ice is in perfect condition. The guys have had a couple of training sessions on it now and are very happy with it. And we're looking forward to dropping the puck at 5 o'clock this afternoon.
0: Stephen, just how much work has gone into preparing this rink for it to be ready to play over the last month? I know there's been quite a crowd out there.
3: It's an incredibly challenging and you know, logistically and labour-intensive process. I've heard media refer to the rink occasionally as a pop-up rink. It's actually a permanent installation that we're doing temporarily. So all the work that's required to build a permanent rink literally goes into the same process. So it's a complex and intensive process that, for us, it's taken this time around 3 weeks. We've had two teams working between 12 and 18 hours every day to try and get it ready in time.
0: So obviously it's worth it to you because you've seen the popularity just explode with sellout crowds and healthy membership numbers. Do you put that down to the quality of this venue and the quality of the rink?
3: Absolutely. The move to the AIS has been transformative, not just for Canberra Brave, but for ice hockey nationally. We have several teams that are now actively investigating doing something similar in the respective home states. Anybody who's been involved in ice hockey have known at the bottom of their heart that, you know, the physicality, the speed, the, you know, the almost the tactile nature of the sport. When you go to a game, it smells different, it feels different, it sounds different. You know, all your senses are being stimulated. So, you know, we've all known that there is this fantastic game. We just haven't had the venues to really give the opportunity for those who haven't been involved in the sport to participate or spectate. AIS provides that opportunity. Once a person comes out to a game, they're forever in love with it. It's that sort of sport. It captures you.
0: So how does our venue at the AIS compare to others in the league when you're travelling around as part of the Australian comp?
3: Well, we would argue that it is the best. It's obviously not a venue that is purpose-built for ice hockey, but given what we've got, it's the only venue in the country that has full bowl seating. What we have done differently is we've made it a full game day experience. It's not just about playing hockey. It's about having a full NHL game day experience. So when you go there, there's crowd engagement right from the moment you enter the building.

0: what his lines are, the forward and defence lines. That comes from being able to match player for player on each line, and just having the guys, you create a sense on your line of where your where your teammate is going to be. You can't do that when you don't have on ice training. So yes, it's a disadvantage. The guys have responded very well to it. They've done off ice training. Some have gone down to play a bit of pickup hockey to keep their the skating legs limbered. But despite the, I think, arguably the difficult start, we're in a very good position, and we're confident that we'll have a good season.
1: So, Stephen, can I take from what you're telling me that the start of the season has included a little bit of a warm-up for the side because they didn't have that time on the ice and they'll have no problem climbing up the ladder from here?
0: They won't have any problems. When we've got over 3,000 people cheering them on, that'll be enough to, I think, get them over the line.
1: That's fantastic. What does it feel like in there with a packed house? That's what you're expecting this afternoon. Is there room up on the concourse for standing spectators?
0: So standing spectators, they are, I think there are four. I'm just looking at my screen now. There are four left and there are 11 uncatered VIP, and that is it. And then it's a complete full house. The atmosphere, like last year, it will be electric. We we put on a fantastic show last year. We said at the end of the season that we were going to come back and do it bigger and better. That's what we've done. We've got some pyrotechnics in there. We've got an even better integrated, synchronised light show. We have a full pre-game spectacular. It's not just hockey. It's an event.
1: And Stephen, the popularity is absolutely there, but I know you do still respond to comments from people that wanted to see the ice rink built in Tuggeranong. This one on the text line from R, if the Braves had gone ahead with the site they were given by the government in Tuggeranong, they'd have a purpose-built facility by now, along with strong community support. What would you say to those that are disappointed about that move?
0: Look, we have enormous community support, which is evidenced by the number of people that are coming out to our games. The reality is that what we demonstrated moving to the AIS is that 3,500 seats is not big enough to accommodate the growth of the sport. We see our next move into the convention centre, where we can accommodate 5,000 to 6,000 people. So the Tuggeranong facility, despite all the issues around location, the difficulties on that site, is not fit for purpose for Canberra Brave. So there are two, I guess, separate issues there. In terms of the delays aren't our end. That's a question for government. We appreciate that it takes time for these processes to work through, but any claims that delay is borne by the developers is just factually incorrect.
1: Well, there's no doubt the

0: fabulous afternoon at the AIS.
1: Wonderful. Thank you very much.
0: Stephen Campbell there, the owner of the Canberra Brave. And the Brave will play the Newcastle North Stars today and again tomorrow. And you better be quick because there's only just a small handful of tickets, standing room available too. In just a moment, we'll find out what pre-season looks like for the Raiders women.
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0: Now, over the next 6 weeks, the Raiders women will be in full pre-season training mode. They're all in Canberra, the squad, and they're ready to get fit and strong ahead of the season. Over the past few months, they've travelled to meet and train together just once a month. But when I caught up with coach Darren Borthwick this week, he said it's great to have the squad together and they're absolutely ready to start the pre-season.
4: Yeah, it's been terrific to have the girls meet each other earlier rather than sort of when we meet up here for relocation week. It's been a lot better. So the players get a better understanding of each other. And we get to work on drills a lot earlier. So the once-a-month sessions have definitely been beneficial. And, you know, I can see that already with the sessions that we've done this week. We're ahead of where we were this time last year. So, yeah, definitely beneficial.
0: Good to hear. Sheridan Gallagher joined me on Grandstand last month. She said that some of the players have been getting together outside of the official pre-season meeting for running training and swim training as part of their preparation. Have you been supporting that move and what do you think it'll mean for the group?
4: Hannah, to have the obviously players like Sheridan and Grace Cookatoy that have moved here earlier, for those girls to have the ability to catch up together and, you know, put their own sessions on and, you know, I've sort of spoken to them about some drills and stuff like that. It's not a session that I was running, but for them to show the initiative to get together and put those sessions on shows me that, you know, they're coming here in the right frame of mind and, you know, they want to get better. So, yeah, that's one thing that's been a little bit of a difference as well is that, yeah, those girls are getting in and getting those sessions together under their belt and, yeah. Sheridan's been a breath of fresh air, to be honest.
0: Depending on

0: 6 weeks. I think, you know, touching back on those once a month sessions and then the stuff that the girls have been doing, it's we've really hit the ground running fitness wise and you know, footy skills and stuff like that. So, you know, our Monday session was a real hard session, and that will continue through for the next 6 weeks. And yeah, like I said, I can't speak on how beneficial those sessions have been once a month with how quickly the girls have come in and adapted to how hard we need to train.
1: Good. I think from the outside, people would imagine that this pre-season is about pushing people to their physical limits to test what they're capable of, but also to see what they can cope with. But you'd have to be so careful to make sure they don't end up injured before trials. Is that a tricky balance to strike?
0: Yeah, it is, and I think that's one thing where I think our players deserve a longer pre-season, given the fact that it's, you know, it's 11-round competition. I think we're at a stage now where we can give the girls some parity, I suppose, and, you know, whether it's a 10-week or an 11-week pre-season into 11 rounds, I think that would be a lot better. But, yeah, you've definitely got to factor that in, that it is such a short pre-season and then into a longer competition. So definitely making sure that we don't physically break them. But, yeah, it's definitely, again, definitely beneficial that the girls have done something and they're not coming in underdone or anything like that. So,
1: what sort of support do you have in terms of strength and conditioning, massage and treatment for the players? You'll be putting them through some intense training over the next 6 weeks. How big's the crew that will be driving that whole program?
0: We've got a strength and conditioning coach. We've got two physiotherapists. We've got a nutritionist. We've got welfare and education. You know, one thing with the Raiders is that we're really good at making sure that the players have these resources so that they can perform at their best, and rather than other years or other clubs that I've been at. So, yeah, it's one thing that we're doing really well here, and that's putting a lot of support around the players and making sure that they're at their peak come the start of the competition.
1: And does that mean players are being paid enough to be able to fully focus on this as their sole pursuit, or are a number of them working on side hustles, other jobs and studying at the same time?
0: Because it isn't, the women's game isn't full-time, we encourage that our players are working and not completely thinking about football every day. So, yeah, some of our players are working and there's other players that are, you know, studying or at university. So, yeah, it's quite a diverse group. It's some aren't choosing to work and just solely focusing on the football, but I think there's a good balance and a good understanding from the majority of the group that, you know, having a job and just switching off for a little bit's definitely beneficial as well.
1: That must be really tricky as the coach when it comes to managing their training loads, knowing what else they've got going on behind the scenes. It feels like you've already got a good sense of where players will be most valuable on the field. Does this pre-season also serve as an opportunity for you to work out some of those good combinations?
0: Yeah, definitely. I think that's that's something you've got to obviously build your squad around when you're building your team is understanding on, you know, the potential combinations that you could have. So one thing that we've got this year is healthy competition, you know, with a squad of 30 that we have. So, you know, that's one thing that the girls have an understanding of too, is that, you know, it's the competition's there for spots and having the ability to, you know, run with different combinations, and then it's purely, you know, purely up to the players on performance and the way they carry themselves at training. So, yeah, definitely the next 6 to 7 weeks is looking at those combinations and seeing what's best for the team and, you know, for us to perform well this year.
1: And to have players like Zahara Tamara here and ready for pre-season, that must be so welcome to have some of your best players here for this time too.
0: Yeah, that's a good point, because the last few years we've missed those Origin players, and it's no fault of the girls. It's just the way the system works at the moment with when our representative footy's on. But I know a lot of the players would prefer to be with their clubs, and for us to have that this year with, you know, it was a tough call for Zahara and Samoma to withdraw from their Origin commitments to concentrate on getting themselves right for our season. So, to have Zahara and some of those other high-profile girls here through our preseason, educating the young.

0: ones on, you know, how to conduct yourself and how to train, and you're giving them some advice. It's been terrific, and disappointing for them that they get to that they're missing out on Origin, but also rubbing my hands that we've got them here for the next 7 weeks to put our best foot forward, I suppose, for the season.
1: Absolutely. Darren, just finally, can you give us a little taste of what the training schedule will look like for the group each week?
0: We train four times a week during pre-season, so our schedule is Monday, Wednesday, Friday, and then we train again on Saturday. Friday's probably more of a lighter session, and we do a little bit of video and review Monday and Wednesday session, and then Saturday's a good chance for us to have a look at everything and just refine a few things on the Saturday. So there's definitely three sessions there where the girls are coming in and they're working hard, and we're working really hard on the footy, and then Friday's purely coming in, do some video, get around each other, and I guess keep that connection point up as well. So,
1: well, all the best for a fabulous pre-season, Darren. Let's check in a couple of weeks.
0: Thanks for your support, and I really appreciate it.
1: And that's Raiders women coach Darren Borthwick. Round one for the Raiders women starts on July 4 at Kogra against the Dragons. And in just the last couple of days, the squad announced their four development players for this upcoming season: Marley Cardwell, Alia Lomas, Gabriella Savage and Isabella Piper. They'll join the NRLW squad as development players in this upcoming season. Now, at 26 minutes past,

0: the Queensland Reds. I spoke to Brumbies centre Marinara Perone just before we went to air, and I asked how the week in preparation has been for tomorrow's game.
1: Good morning, Hannah. It's been a really good build up so far this week. I think everyone's prepping well. I think it's still pre-season, obviously, so I think going into these games, it's more so about creating connections and getting all the clarity we need before heading into the season.
0: How important are these games for the team? I guess for a number of players, it'll be the first time they've played since last season. Some players must be just itching to get out there.
1: Yeah, there's a lot of energy going around our group at the moment. We've got a lot of new girls as well as returning players from last season. So everyone's just really keen to crack in and get the ball rolling.
0: How much are the next three games about looking at combinations and how things are working? Is there much pressure on competing for spots, do you think?
1: Yeah, I think this is the stage where we essentially are competing for a spot against each other. You perform and prove yourself during pre-season games and you earn a spot come season. So these games are really, really crucial to earn that playing 23 spot in our team. Yeah.
0: That's a hard balance to strike, isn't it? Because you're all going out there trying to impress selectors and the coaching staff, but also trying to establish connection within the team. Is that something you talk about in the lead-in to trials like this?
1: Yes and no. I think it's more so each player understanding their own strengths and what they bring to the table and working around each other. Like, I play different to a different 12, and it's like building those combinations, but it's also just trusting in our systems, trusting the plays that we have, trusting our coaches that they've given us the right game plan, and all we have to do is the easy part and execute.
0: We've invited fans to come out and have a look tomorrow to get behind the women. It is a trial game. Do you like to have a big crowd out there watching and supporting at this time in pre-season?
1: Oh, 100%. Pre-season or in-season, it's always so good to have a crowd. I think it also gives

0: It'll be really, really nice to have a good, decent crowd out there to cheer us on.
1: Good to hear that that's welcome. There are two trials to come after this one. Where and when will they be played?
0: Our next one next weekend will be played at UC at 10 a.m. They kick off against the Force, and then the following weekend is our big last pre-season at GAO Stadium. It'll be a double header with the men's, and it'll be the first time our women's team gets to wear our First Nations jersey.
1: Unreal. How are you feeling about that? That must be something you're really looking forward to.
0: Yeah, definitely. I think being Indigenous myself, coming from New Zealand, a little bit different from here, but just to be able to represent the culture here in Australia is, yeah, unreal.
1: We can't wait to get behind you and the team. All the best for a fabulous start to the pre-season.
0: Thank you so much.
1: That's Marinia Perone. She's the Brumbies centre, and the Brumbies will be playing the Queensland Reds at the University of Canberra tomorrow. 1 p.m. is the time you should head over there to watch that game, maybe get there a little bit earlier and set up the deck chair on the sideline there, welcoming you to come and support the Brumbies women as part of their pre-season campaign. Very soon on Canberra Grandstand, we'll talk the round ball game that's coming up next.
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1: Now, right across Canberra today, families, young players, senior players will head out to play soccer both today and tomorrow. From the Tigers Football Club right here in Canberra, there's a hardworking crew of people who are really passionate about women in soccer. Joining me in the studio is Lee Yelland and Kerry McCaffrey from the Tigers Football Club. Good morning to you both.
5: Good morning.
6: Good morning.
1: Let's talk a little bit about the Tigers Football Club, because it sounds as though your family has such a connection in a multitude of ways. Maybe first to you, Lee, what drew you to this particular club?
5: I really like the Tigers motto. It's to be the best on and off the field. And I think that off the field part actually is where the community really draws you in. It's been an incredible experience for us, actually. We've been with the club since they had one female team, and they now have 11 in our third year. And we certainly do have lots of roles in the club. I'm sure they're getting a bit sick of the Yellens, actually. But I coach, one of my daughters coaches, two of my daughters play,

0: To even be nominated is humbling, but to actually be recognized at that level, it's overwhelming and quite emotional. But I actually probably think I get more out of it than what the girls do. So, yeah, it's nice to be recognized.
1: So you're obviously a coach at the club. Tell us
0: Yes.
1: about the various hats you wear with Tigers FC and the roles that your family play at the club.
0: So I coach two teams. So I coach under 13 girls, and then I also coach one of Lee's daughters in the under 16s NPL streams. My daughter plays in the under 14s Div 1. My son's also involved in the club, which is how we got involved in Tigers. It was through his affiliation with the club. And then, yeah, and playing as well. So trying to fit that all in. I think I'm at a football field 6 days a week. It's pretty crazy.
1: It's a big commitment, but obviously one that you really enjoy and are
0: Yes.
1: really proud of. Over the past week, you've marked Female Football Week. What's that all about, and how's it being celebrated in Canberra?
0: It's about celebrating the and trying to uplift the visibility of females within sport. They do tend to statistically die down the participation when they hit around those teenage years. Self-conscious bodies come into that, peer pressure, wanting to do other things. So it's about trying to celebrate and keep girls in sport for as long as we can, and giving them a place where they can feel safe to do that and build those lifelong friendships and lessons that they learn from participating in sport.
1: Lee, your daughter's obviously still playing. Did you witness that in their friendship groups and amongst their teams,
2: Oh,
1: the drop off?
2: absolutely. Absolutely. And unfortunately, it tends to continue as well from here. I'm really lucky because obviously I've got one of my daughters is coached by the coach of the year here. But it's those relationships that they have with their coaches. It's just amazing, honestly. So Kerry has started playing with the women's team in the last couple of weeks. Incredible goalkeeper. And the girls that she coaches came along in mass numbers to support her for her debut and actually made their own posters. And it's a testament to how important she is to them. It's just amazing. And I think it's those relationships that actually keep the girls in sport.
0: Yes.
2: Yeah.
1: Kerry, if you reflect on

0: quite invaluable. And yeah, it's been great.
1: Sometimes in women's sport, I think the elephant in the room is the hormonal change that a lot of young women are experiencing when they're trying to get the most out of their bodies and they're pushing themselves to their physical limits. Are these conversations around managing women's health with young women who are trying to pursue even elite sport, are these conversations you have as a coach with the athletes?
0: We do, and Tigers is actually investing a lot of time in that, in developing not only having supporting a player through that, but how do we do injury prevention, but giving them access to resources to make sure we're doing strength and conditioning in a way that is designed for female players, and because we do have different injuries, we're prone to having ACLs and knee injuries, and how do we kind of give the girls the right tools in which we can implement in their weekly trainings to avoid that and extend their life on the pitch.
2: And we're really lucky with that. So there's lots of female-specific prehab and rehab that we've embedded within our training sessions, as well as the club has also had a nutritionist come and speak to the girls specifically about their diet as well, but specifically tailored to females in sport because it is different. There's also other female-specific sort of mechanisms that the club has put in place. So, for example, even the uniforms, even down to having shorts that are tailored to a female, makes a huge difference as well.
0: Yeah, the girls definitely feel more confident in that, in having those tailored cuts. They're not necessarily too big, and they can just feel like they're just going out there and focusing on how to play the game rather than trying to adjust what you're wearing to be comfortable.
2: One of the things that I'm really passionate about is also having access to female coaches as well. They have incredible male coaches as well, but over the years, I never had a female coach. And I do think that some of the girls are more comfortable approaching, you know, we have a lot of teams. So I co-coach with a male coach, and Kerry co-coaches with a male coach, and, you know, they build different relationships, I think.
1: Yeah. Mm. How challenging is it to find those coaches, those women coaches that have the available time, that have that space in their life to take on a big team? I know you're both doing it. It's obviously a huge time commitment. Is it hard to find those people?
0: I think the world today is just is really stressful. We're trying to juggle motherhood, full-time jobs, and then, you know, stand on a pitch for a couple of hours every night to coach. It is taxing, and you can potentially lose some quality time with external families because you're not seeing them, but
2: there's certainly more male coaches around.
0: Yes.
2: I think there's some really good initiatives in Canberra. So I know that, for example, Capital Football are running some female-only coaching courses each year, and I think that that makes women feel more confident in those settings. Also, one of the initiatives that Tigers has is that the more senior players, a lot of them assistant coach in the junior teams. So my eldest daughter, assistant coaches for the 13s. And so she's learning a love of coaching early, and I hope that continues.
1: As part of the Female Football Week, I know that one of the things you've done is have some high-profile players, some Canberra United players, speak to the more junior players and talk about some of their learnings and their experiences. With uncertainty over what happens next for Canberra United, whether or not they'll be able to play in the Women's A-League next season, that old saying, you can't be what you can't see, do you think that's going to have an impact on some of our junior players?
0: I think it will. To you know, you can't necessarily see that pathway of you know, a lot of the girls that we get in those early years, they've kind of, the World Cup's done a great thing. They want to go play for the Matildas. They want to shoot for that. And if we can't give them a really clear pathway close to home and keep and retain the talent here in Canberra to kind of develop that, and if you're having to send them to Sydney or Melbourne to get those kind of playing experiences, I think it will dilute the quality of the competition and overall across Australia. I think it's really important to have a Canberra side here.
1: If there's a message that you'd like to leave with young players, talented players, they might be hoping that they continue to play soccer at a high level, what would you say to them to encourage them to continue to play this great game, even though there'll be all sorts of competing agendas as they move through their teenage years?
2: I think just go for it. Football gives you back what you give it. The more you put in, the more you'll get out.

0: I just think you gotta always stay true to the love of the game. You can go through, move mountains and go through lots of training as long as you continue to love the game. Once that goes, it becomes a chore as opposed to becoming a passion. So,
1: Lee and Kerry, congratulations on all that you're doing for the women's game right here in Canberra, and all the best for a great weekend. You've certainly got a busy schedule ahead for the weekend. Thanks for taking the time to drop in on Canberra Grandstand.
2: Thank you so much.
1: And that was Lee Yelland and Kerry McCaffrey, both from the Tigers Football Club. And we mentioned there Kerry McCaffrey's award. This week she was named as part of the National Female Football Week. She was named Coach of the Year. So congratulations to Kerry and to both of them for all the work they're doing in women's sport in soccer. In just a moment, we'll go to the basketball.
3: Canberra Grandstand with Hannah Wormsley.
1: And the Canberra Nationals and Gunners are back home this weekend. They're ready for another big round, hosting Bankstown at Tuggeranong Stadium. Basketball commentator Davey Lane joins us. How are you this morning, Davey?
4: Oh, as always, Hannah, I am super excited. It's been a big week on courts right across Canberra for the last 2 weeks, really, with the Uni Nationals 3x3 last week, heading into some games at the COE and international under-18s competition with China coming out here doing some stuff against the COE. And during the week, the Nationals, they fine-tuned their game against the girls under-18s from China as well. So they are primed for this one. Bankstown Bruins coming to town, and they are bringing the big guns. 5:30 p.m. You can see the likes of WNBL stars Talia Tupaia and Shyla Hill on court against our girls, and it is going to be massive. Both of those have featured in their scoring, and they can score at a really, really good clip. So it's going to be a tight one. The good thing, though, for the Nationals is the Cavalry's arrived. Katie Jones from the Albury Wodonga Bandits is finally here by Germany. She played over in a big division there, came second in that competition, and she will hit the court tonight in her first game in blue and yellow. Averaging over 25, nearly 30 points while she was down at the Bandits, it's going to be a big help for the Nationals as they try and struggle and fight out a big win on court against the number three side. On the flip side, the Gunners are sitting at 7-0 at the top of the ladder. They take on the ninth placed Bruins, but they are chock full of NBL talent as well. Alexander Higgins-Titcher, who's played 3x3 for Australia. He's played in Cairns and a couple of other places as well. He's leading the charge. Unfortunately, Jason Kitty is out, but they have got some major import talent with a debutant last week in Deontay Williams playing his first two games for the Bruins, going straight to the top of the scoring leaders board in the matter of two games, averaging 28 points across those first two games. So we are going to see some spectacular stuff on court. And then after the game, the beauty is, and it's around that time of the competition, we're going to celebrate our big three: Glenn Morrison, the Beacon; Will Mayfield, the Courier; and James Toohey, the defence consultant, all playing their 100th games with Pete Herrick as coach as well. We'll be celebrating that as well. So it's going to be massive. So get down there from 5:30 p.m. for the women's game and 7:30 p.m. for the men's game against the Bruins tonight.
1: Davey, that trumpet for Caitlin Jones, are you going to do that out there at the court this afternoon?
4: Oh, absolutely trying. I'll be calling the men's game when we've got Simon Peters calling the women's game. I'm doing the courtside announcing, so why not? I feel it in my bone. We'll do the big horn. We'll get everybody excited and clapping and cheering, and hopefully Katie will be able to deliver.
1: Love your work, Davey. Just finally, can you give us an update on whether or not the game that had to be postponed, I understand it was cancelled because of hazard reduction burns while the teams were in Sutherland. Any news on what's happened there?
4: Oh, look, the league will look to reschedule that at some point when it's convenient for both teams, whether that's an extra on a weekend where neither team have a doubleheader on a Saturday, Sunday, they might do something. We're still waiting to hear from that. But, yeah, really odd sort of occasion and reason to cancel a game in the middle of Sydney, in the middle of winter, basically.
1: Completely bizarre, wasn't it?
4: Yeah, absolutely. So when that filtered through after the back of the Brave having their game cancelled last week, we're going, what's going on? Is there something, some bad juju going on for Canberra teams around the leagues? But unfortunately, they were able to back it up with the game against Hills on Sunday, where they got to win the Gunners. The girls went down in that one. But yeah, just got to be adaptable, I guess. The main thing for me would be, what would they do once they got cancelled? They're in Sydney. I haven't found out. Did they go to the movies? Did they go to a fun park? What did they do? I don't know.
1: Maybe that's something we'll never know, Davey.
4: Exactly.

0: I would suggest they all went to bed nice and early and said their prayers and
1: absolutely
0: ate their vegetables and vitamins. And
1: they're elite athletes. I would expect no less. Hey, Davey, have a wonderful afternoon at the basketball at 5:30 this afternoon for the Nationals and 7:30 for the Gunners up against Bankstown. All the best.
0: Yeah, thanks very much. Happy hooping to everyone and all the juniors out there as well.
1: Thanks. That's Davey Lane there. He's a basketball commentator bringing you up to speed with what's happening locally. Now, let's go to some athletics news because there are three Canberrans among 75 athletes from around the country who have been selected to represent Australia at the upcoming World Athletics Under 20 Championships. Owen Toyne has been selected for the 5,000-metre race walk, Elijah Wilson in the discus, and Kieran Shepherd will line up in the 1,500-metre run. He joins me in the studio. Good morning, Kieran.
2: Hey, good morning. Thanks for having me.
1: Thanks for popping in. You've just come straight over from training at Stromlo Forest Park. What was on the menu this morning for training?
2: Just a few K reps and we had some hill reps as well, a few 200s.
1: Excellent. You're still looking fresh. That's awesome to see. Ready for a radio interview. Tell us a little bit about the race that qualified you for this team because you're now going to be representing Australia at the World Athletics Under 20 Champs.
2: Yeah, it was hectic race, you know. It was just very bunched up. Hard to get around people, which made it a lot harder in the last lap to kick, having to go, like, lane two. But, you know, that's the sport that I do and you just kind of have to expect it. And, yeah.
1: So the selection race was at the National Championships?
2: Yeah, the National Championships under 20s in Brisbane.
1: Unreal. Now, you've already had great success in cross-country at the World Junior Cross, but now also in the track with this upcoming under 20 champs. Do you have a preference? Do you prefer to do cross-country or do you like racing on the track?
2: Honestly, I prefer track a lot more. Cross-country, it's a brutal sport and, track's a lot easier, I would say, a lot more fun.
1: So from what I understand, Kieran, a lot's changed for you since you first started racing. Was it when you were 13 that you raced at your first national cross country? Since then, you've won 19 national titles. What's happened? Are you training up a storm?
2: I think the main thing that changed was me starting to actually enjoy the sport. You know, I got motivated and I just wanted to be up there with those people. So I put in the work and I feel like that's been the main reason I've got in here.
1: What's your squad like? Are you surrounded by runners that can push you and challenge you at training?
2: Absolutely. I'm with the great squad. They help me out so much. I don't think I would be here without them.
1: And your brother's a runner too. Is there much of an age gap?
2: About 2.5 years. We've been training together for, you know, years now, and we push each other along, I reckon.
1: Gee, that must help for all of the non-session runs, the runs that you do early in the morning, late in the evening, to get extra kilometres in. Do you do a lot of that alongside your brother?
2: Yeah, I do a few runs with him. It's great having a brother that does the same sport. I know a lot of people would wish they had that, so I'm very lucky.
1: Are you guys competitive?
2: Yeah, definitely competitive. Probably a lot more back then. We used to compete against each other. It was great fun.
1: So will your training need to change leading into this world championship? Are you changing anything? Well, it's obviously working pretty well.
2: Right now I'll be doing some blocking, like higher mileage, more cross-country kind of training. Then I'll go into more specific stuff. I'll probably hopefully be fitter than I was before under 20 nationals. But yeah, not sure what the training will be. I'll just have to wait for my coach.
1: And how much time can you dedicate to your training? Are you still at school or have you finished school?
2: Yeah, I'm still at school. So I have to, you know, juggle with workloads and then also having to train and stuff. So it gets a bit hectic every once in a while.
1: About how many kilometres are you trying to run each week?
2: In the blocking stage, it goes around 100. But when I do more specific stuff, around 70. So I'd reckon like 80k average per week.
1: That's quite a lot at your age, and it's obviously working out for you to be able to perform at your best on the track. If you've just tuned in on Canberra Grandstand, you're meeting Kieran Shepherd. He's a 1500 metre runner, but he's a cross-country specialist too, and he's just been selected to represent Australia at the upcoming World Athletics Under 20 Championship. On the text line 0467 922 666, this one from Martin in Chifley, there's a couple of big athletics meets on this weekend, the Shanghai Diamond League on tonight and the Tokyo Golden Grand Prix tomorrow night. Quite a lot of Aussies in action. Lachie Kennedy, Jess Hull, Peter Boll, Matt Denny, Reese Holder and Jude Thomas. Yes, and so good to have some homegrown talent here with us in the studio this morning in Kieran. Kieran, when things ramp up really quickly and all of a sudden you're wearing an Australian uniform, you must be starting to think about what happens next when you finish school, whether or not you'll take up a scholarship. Are you thinking about those sorts of things already?
2: Yeah, I'm thinking about it every day. You know, it's kind of hard to know what happened in the future, where I'll be. But, you know, colleges like to try and get to you pretty early. So you kind of have to start thinking about it around this age now.
1: Canberra's a fabulous place for elite track and field, for distance running. Have you had the opportunity to go for a run and have conversations with people like Cam Myers, who has been faced with these options of where to train and where they'll be able to compete and perform at their best?
2: I haven't really spoken to Cam much in person, but, you know, I've messaged him a few times. He's a very supportive person and probably one of my biggest idols.
1: Unreal. It's a fabulous community, the distance running community here in Canberra. Tell us a little bit about what it's been like to be coached and by Des Proctor, because he has a fabulous squad, women and men. Does he push you to your limits at training on Saturday at Stromlo?
2: Yeah, he's a very good coach, I reckon. You know, sessions get hard, but he tries not to push me, you know, over my limit. He's trying to get me ready when I'm at my peak, not, you know, when I'm 17, which I think is the most important thing. And he keeps me enjoying the training. So he's a very good coach.
1: Well, Kieran, congratulations. Thanks for dropping in after your session. I hope you can have a bit of a rest this afternoon. No doubt you've got more training on the agenda, a long run tomorrow. Thanks for dropping in on Canberra Grandstand.
2: Thanks for having me.
1: And that's Kieran Shepherd, 1500 metre runner, who's been selected to represent Australia at the upcoming World Athletics Under 20 Champs. And just before we get to 12 o'clock, we're into round 5 in the Raiders Cup and Katrina Fanning Shield in the Canberra Region Rugby League. Hayden Blackmore's playing close attention to every game for us, including teams in the George Took Shield and the Ladies League tag around the grounds. Hayden, let's start with the Canberra Raiders Cup. 4 big matches all at the same time this afternoon.
3: Yeah, it's a big weekend in the Canberra Raiders Cup. Hannah, and good morning to you. It's a really exciting weekend. We head out to Gungahlin in close for our match of the round between the Gungahlin Bulls and the West Belconnen Warriors, and two former Raiders going at each other on the opposite sides of the field in Matt Frawley and Elliot Whitehead. The Belconnen United Sharks, they look to go 4-0 against the Goulburn City Bulldogs, bouncing back off a bye. The two desperate sides in the Tuggeranong Bush Rangers and the Yass Magpies face off at Greenway Oval. And then we've got a top-of-the-table clash at Sears Workwear Oval between the Queanbeyan Kangaroos and the Woden Valley Rams, a match-up that could very much be the match of the round, but the storyline at Gungahlin and closed sees us head there.
1: Let's talk about the Bulls and the Warriors. You mentioned former Raiders going head-to-head. What sort of impact do those players make on the field, and how much do players learn from having them as part of the team?
3: I think it makes a massive impact, and it strengthens the competition as a whole, having players like Elliot and Matt Frawley come into the competition. We saw Sam Williams and the impact he made with the Queanbeyan Kangaroos over the 3 years he was there, 3 minor premierships and a couple of premierships, Adam Quinlan as well. So there's a fair few running around. Darby Medlin spent some time in the Canberra Raiders system as well at the Bush Rangers. And when we spoke to Noah Marcantonio from the Gungahlin Bulls this week, he spoke about the calmness that Matt Frawley has brought to his game. He partners Frawley in the halves, being the 5'8", with Matt steering the ship around in the halfback position. But he just spoke that there's a real sense of calmness, the experience. They know they've seen everything the game has to offer, and bringing it down in the local footy only strengthens the competition.
1: The Bulls, despite where they sit on the ladder in last at the moment, they're remarkably positive.
3: I think they take the confidence from their defence. If you look at their results in the opening month, they've had a bye in there as well. They've been in every contest, and last weekend against the Kangaroos, it was 18-10, only for a try in the last sort of 20 minutes to break the back of the Bulls there, and then a penalty goal with a couple of minutes remaining. So they were well in the contest a couple of weeks ago. Last week against the Kangaroos, which will give them plenty of confidence. And they come up against a side in the Warriors.

0: is that just looking back to playing some footy, Brandon Withers. I think the key message for West Belconnen this week is to refine the love for footy. They haven't been playing their best at the moment. They completed at 37% in the first half of that game against the Queanbeyan Blues last weekend, and they just need to get back to playing some footy, as Brandon Withers said.
1: We need to get back and just enjoying footy, like I said before, because I think we're putting too much pressure on ourselves. We had a few added a few things into our shape for that game, which we probably went away in the Blues game. We didn't use it as much, but that's probably because we weren't complete and then weren't getting down the other end. But that Bulldogs game that we played, we had some good shape there, and that try was scored at the end, which was off our shape, which was really good to be a part of. So yeah.
2: If you're not enjoying your sport and you're not learning something from each week, why are you doing it, Hayden? It's an important message.
0: Oh, absolutely. And at the end of the day, it is about going out there, having fun. And usually when you hear of teams and players, when they talk about when they're playing their best sport in general, it's usually when they're in a good environment and they're having a good time. So expect a performance from the Warriors this weekend. They've still got a few out, but if that's the message, they've got a really young playing group too. I think he also mentioned in that media opportunity that 8 of last week's 17 were still eligible for the under-19s. So the youthful energy, that'll bring some fun into the group, I'm sure.
2: For those out there this weekend playing in social sport, competitive sport, I think that's the message here, isn't it? You can put a lot of pressure on yourself to perform at your best, but if you forget to have fun, then what's it all about? Hayden, what's happening in the Katrina Fanning Shield this weekend?
0: Yeah, two games in the KFS competition, the Tuggeranong Bushrangers and the Yass Magpies. They meet at Greenway Oval, and they're two teams that need a win as well. So the Bushrangers on 1 point after a draw in the opening rounds of the season against the Bulls, and then the Magpies, they've been the benchmark in the KFS competition for the last 5 or so years, but this year just having a little bit of a down year with three losses and a big loss last week against the Belconnen United Sharks at home. So they'll be looking to bounce back. So hopefully for one of those two sides, they'll get a good performance in and their first win of the season. And then the Gungahlin Bulls, they welcome the West Belconnen Warriors at Gungahlin Enclosed. The Gungahlin Bulls, they're a side that I said on our podcast during the week, being the rub of the green, that the top three in the KFS are pretty settled with the Warriors, the Rams and the Sharks. The Bulls for mine are the team that's going to jump in and disrupt those top three. And if there's going to be someone outside of that three to win the premiership, it's going to be the Bulls. And they've got a great opportunity this week welcoming the defending premiers who are yet to drop a game, and they can make a real statement this afternoon.
2: And that's Hayden Blackmore from Canberra Region Rugby League. On the text line, this one: are you allowed to bring your own stools for the standing only section at the ice hockey this afternoon? Well, the word from the Brave is that unfortunately no. Sorry, due to fire egress requirements, no bringing your own stools. Thanks for being with me on Canberra Grandstand this morning. If you're running the half marathon tomorrow, the Canberra Runners Half Marathon, all the best. What a fabulous event to be part of. And I hope it goes really well for you. I'll catch up with you from 11 o'clock next weekend. It's news time now.
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7: ABC News. Good afternoon. I'm Sakasha Marlin. Prime Minister Anthony Albanese says no decision has been made on whether to extend the halving of the fuel excise, which was introduced last month in the wake of soaring petrol prices due to the war in the Middle East. Lexi Junowick has more.
8: These measures are all due to wrap up on July the 1st. The Prime Minister said that an assessment will be made but didn't put a yes or a no on that. But we do know that from what the Prime Minister had to say this morning, that demand for fuel has reduced since, of course, we saw it soar prior to the Easter break. He says due to Australia's listening to the government's call for them to only use what is required. And he also mentioned that next week, National Cabinet will convene, as we've been seeing since the conflict in the Middle East began, to meet on fuel security matters.
7: Overseas, Israel and Hezbollah are continuing to exchange fire over the Lebanese border despite the extension of a ceasefire following talks in Washington. Ali Crew reports.
3: Lebanon is accusing Israel of deliberately targeting medical facilities, even as the two countries agree to extend a ceasefire for another 45 days. Lebanon's health ministry says Israel struck an emergency response centre in the south of the country. Three paramedics were among a number of people killed, while more than 20 others were injured. Israel has previously denied targeting medics and says it's hitting sites linked to the Iranian-backed militant group Hezbollah. Hezbollah was not involved in the truce talks in Washington. Iran has said ending Israel's war in Lebanon is one of its key demands for a deal to end the broader conflict with the US and Israel.
7: Back home, the leader of the opposition in the Senate, Michaela Cash, has released a statement by her leader, Angus Taylor, in the wake of yesterday's federal court ruling around the Sex Discrimination Act. The federal court upheld a decision to rule the exclusion of a transgender woman from a female-only app constituted unlawful gender identity discrimination. The opposition leader's statement said Mr. Taylor believed the ruling does not protect single-sex spaces for women and girls. Mr. Taylor says a coalition government would amend the Same-Sex Discrimination Act to ensure everybody has protections based on biological sex. The Real Estate Institute of the ACT says Canberra's property market may take months to feel the impact of changes to capital gains tax and negative gearing. The federal government announced significant changes to tax breaks for investors in its budget on Tuesday, including restricting negative gearing to existing investors and those buying newly built homes. It will also scrap the 50% capital gains tax discount, replacing it with indexation aligned with inflation and a minimum tax rate of 30%. The Institute's chief executive, Maria Edwards, says people will wait before deciding to keep or sell their properties.
9: Because of the breadth of the changes, so it's coming from a whole lot of different angles, I think people will actually sit back. There's not going to be an immediate effect because people are really going to need to talk to their accountants, they're really going to need to talk to their financial advisors and find out how this will impact them.
7: Canberra Braves owner Stephen Campbell says the club's partnership with the AIS has been strong, but the side still needs a permanent training facility. A purpose-built ice rink has been proposed to be built in Tuggeranong, but the project has stalled with no completion date confirmed. Campbell says development of the temporary ice rink has taken 3 weeks to construct.
10: Logistically, it's very challenging to put in a temporary rink for a season. No other team has tried this, and it's proven to be successful. We're here for as long as we want to be, which is great. AIS are a fantastic crew to work with. But you're right, having a permanent facility where we can train, it's important.
7: And Melbourne City will be looking to reverse their recent record in A-League Women's Grand Finals when they host Wellington Phoenix in today's decider. Sam Wilkinson has more.
11: It's a third grand final in a row for Melbourne City, who finished their last three seasons as premiers, but they lost last year to Central Coast and the year before to Sydney FC. This time they face Wellington Phoenix, who are in their first ever final series. Former Matilda and Paramount Australia commentator Grace Gill says City have the quality across the team to get the job done.
12: They've got really good depth. They've got great experienced players, but a really nice mix of young players coming through who have stepped up in some very big moments. So I'm really looking forward to seeing that.
11: Melbourne City also go into today's match at Amy Park, having won their two previous encounters over the Phoenix this season.
7: To the weather, cloudy across Canberra today with the slight chance of a shower, heading for a top of 20 degrees. Tomorrow, a possible shower and a top of 19. Right now, it's 18 degrees across the capital, 16 in Braidwood. ABC News.
13: Stand by. Roy and HG. Ladies and gentlemen, boys and girls, jet ski loons looking for a picnic to splash, and fat tire e-bike rodeo clowns creating untold mayhem on footpaths across the nation. Our great code stands on the precipice of international sporting greatness. So, with soul in the shorts, feeling in the feet and joy in the jumper. It's time to bump, it's time to bump, it's time to sink the slipper. Let's pull the cord on the Evinrude two-stroke and set off for the far horizon. It's another blast of bludging on the blind side with the master of midfield mayhem, rampaging Roy Slaven, and the man with a fistful of bait and burly, Captain Flathead, H.G. Nelson.
14: Yes, T.F. Mudge, Cedric S. Ben Sump, A.O., a.k.a. The Drain, torching the blindside blue paper once again for another week. Although it's hard to torture once again if you're in the 1 week, be that as it may. Yes, it's the familiar sound of the Sumpster camped in the ABC spot, soundproof booth on ABC local radio. Remember, this is the home of ABC Rapid, which is revolutionising your television watching experience. Hello, Australia. H.G. Nelson lifting the lid on another magnificent week of consenting concussion magic. And don't try and get insurance for that because you won't be able to. What a week. What an incredible week. A week when too much sport is barely enough. And guess what? Another Super Saturday here on ABC Sport. It'll be boosting the TSL numbers, no doubt. Aussies from start to stumps, it's fully sick. And bludgers, remember, this is the trip of a lifetime. And so to the greatest game of all. Well, what a week. The scores tell one story, but the game, of course, is groaning. Well, with subplots and chock-a-block full of scenarios that would baffle senior detectives Holmes, Mawson, Cracker. Today is our annual curator's special where the Bludge salutes the contribution to the greatest game of all by the ground staff who work late into the night, quietly by themselves, looking for nothing more than a nice green tinge in the Cooch and Buffalo mix on game day. And what a magnificent and trying conditions in Brisbane for the, obviously, the Magic Round. Rain, a slippery surface, making handling and groundkeeping difficult. And speaking of Magic Round, a magic time, and it's Magic Rugby League. An update on the paranormal, the sawing of Wayne Bennett in half before making Braith and Astor disappear in a puff of smoke during the halftime celebrations at the Storms Eels clash tonight, gives you an idea of just how magic this weekend will be. And if you haven't caught up with it, well, topping off the halftime bill, Wilson the Wizard, with the help of the Clovelly Crocodile under 13s, will make the Broncos bus disappear. Now, it's a tricky act, but, you know, if anybody can do it in the round, Wilson will be able to. And then after 40 minutes of insane rugby league, the bus will reappear at full time on the black dot down at the river end of Lang Park. I mean, how much magic can you handle? No wonder Magic Round has been inked in at Lang Park until, wait for it, 2032. The next Olympics will have come and gone and will be up to the Brisbane Olympics by the time people tire of Magic Round at Lang Park. But it's not just this weekend. Rugby League offers magic every round, every week. Just look at last weekend's magic. In news, those very sober officials at House of Feathers had a very dramatic meeting yesterday about the annual Magic Round and determined the 2032 date. Feathers, I think, read the Riot Act to the club CEOs, you know, saying less complaining, more enjoying. Incidentally, the lingo of league guru Gus Gould has put his foot down and said the Bears operation is not a charity. It's not a charity. My mail is the Bears wanted more flexibility in the third-party agreements. Already many of the new Bears have been approached by tyre-fitting firms in WA, breakfast cereal manufacturers, Bitcoin Community and Fortescue Metals, offering the use of, well, lots of things ranging from private planes and weekenders down at Margaret River by way of inducements to, wait for it, as they're terming it, bear up. That's the slogan they're using, bear up and win. The Segley Committee would not want any of these offers to be subject to an oversight, a forensic oversight from the third-party committee at league headquarters, which is, let's face it, a couple of thousand kilometres away. Incidentally, should the whole Bunnings Island operation be rightly considered a charity and supported by the largesse of Australian government, not only supported, should I say, by the largesse of Australian government, but any donation to the Pirates, should that be available, a tax deduction be available to the ordinary Australian? Meaning if you had $15, you thought, well, I don't know what to do with this. Let's donate it to the Pirates and the people of, you know, Bunnings Island. Surely you should be able to get a tax deductibility on that, in the same way as you'll be able to get tax deductibility for greyhound bets soon. Now, by the way, travel will certainly become a big issue for all clubs, especially the North Sydney, Western Red, Himalayan Bears based in Perth. The NRL still, for my mind, has not addressed this issue. I mean, how about this for a left field idea? Could Magic Round be moved to Perth next year? Now, this would get all the clubs with a familiarity of what Perth has to offer, the reason why people love going to Perth, the beaches, the city, the closeness of wineries, the fun that is Perth, and rugby league. Now, we know it's been a dry town vis-a-vis rugby league for some time, but it'll come back if we

can take magic round there to introduce all clubs to Perth and what WA has to offer. Now, the big one Thursday night at Suncorp, well, I've gone back to a state of origin here, NRLW state of origin. It was a triumph for the code. New South Wales Blues won the second match of the series in 2026 to take the origin series, the origin crown this year. Scores Blues 14, Maroon 10. Another magnificent game of rugby league. The two prongs of the three-verse ode so far have been decided in excellent fashion, and both have gone to the Blues for the first time in some years. New South Wales 2026 have two on the trot. Incidentally, take the third match, should I say, is at the Gold Coast on May the 28th. Tigers tapped a keg of milk stout reality when they dropped a clanger and allowed the struggling Storm to break a losing streak. Last weekend, Coach Marshall said after the hooter there was a negative smell about the Tigers at the moment. All of a sudden, I'm thinking, what's all this about? A negative smell about the Tigers. The lingo of League Supremo is ticked off on the spray, so everything must be tickety-boo. There is a negative smell about the Tigers. The Tigers weren't alone in the lineup of dud. Last weekend, with pants around the ankles, the Broncos downed a schooner each of oatmeal stout at 4 pints when they were rolled by the Fosbald Eagles. Tune rocking Big Birds 32, clippity clops forward. That was a real shock. But we await developments this weekend. Elsewhere, men of Horn returned to the rubble heap that is GIO and had their pants pulled down by the Panthers after the horn was blown. Tune Maestro, Sticky's Horns 18, Men of the Mountain 30. And the Rabbits 3 dozen, Sharks 12 at Acor, but mercifully the Sharks got back on the rung of the ladder at Magic Round. And the Rabbits, what are the Rabbits doing? Up 1 week, Cactus the next week. The Sharks were certainly read the riot act by Coach Fitzgibbon and told to, in his words, harden up after the pants were pulled.

That's an achievement. Now, golf. And 600 trees have been knocked over as part of the Adelaide Golf Course redevelopment. This course designed by Sharkey, you know, the bloke, Augusta Faldo, the choking. Do I have to spell it out for you? You've been there on the journey with us. You've been so faithful to the journey. I'm not going to take you any further. Trees on the golf course. Who needs them? Who needs them? It's so much easier to design a course on a flat bit of parkland unencumbered by gum, wattle and ironbark. Oh, it's all very well to smell the roses and gardenias, but when the stench of the pollens causes you to gag, making it impossible to get down in one under on the 13th, I mean, that's, you know, just ask Greg, that's the time to pull them all out and saw them down. It's the first thing Shark did on site was pull out the chainsaw from the back of the Hilux ute a couple of weeks ago. And not sure if the Shark ordered the 600 to be chipped or if the ground staff got a head of steam up and went berserk with the axe. Post-chop, vandals have now attacked the on-site portaloos and porter cabins in a brutal protest against the changes to the layout, which has been, I must say, admired by millions for the best part of a century, and the demolition of the trees. I mean, it's not an attractive sight, but I understand where they're coming from. NRL, AFL and in Magic Round News, Seagulls coach Anthony Seibold has become a magpie. I mean, how much magic can you handle? How much magic can you handle? Not sure what's going on here. An NRL coach joining the most visible AFL side in the Collingwood Magpies. Now that is talking about magic. Still with the work of Wizards. The AFL makes time disappear in the big one last weekend, Pies v Cats. 2 minutes were added to the third quarter. Mercifully, in a puff of smoke, this time was deducted in the fourth quarter, so the time played remained the same. Go figure. You need a whiteboard to work it out. The amateur hour timekeepers, incidentally, are on the pine this weekend, and in a statement loss, that's how I saw it, a statement loss. You usually see a statement win, but Magpies were able to make a statement loss, went down by 9 goals. That was last weekend, and then last night at the SCG, they lost by kick in the big match, in the redemption match, to the, obviously, the Sydney Swans. But the big AFL story is the celebration of Scott Pendlebury breaking the AFL record game. Scott is busy in his double garage at home, knocking up merchandise that will celebrate this historic milestone. Now, as they've engineered it, Scott will break the record against almost the bottom side, West Coast Eagles next weekend at the MCG. And he has jumpers, boots, commemorative ports, gold coins, premiership underpants, telephones with a great dial tone, a trumpet rendition of the club song, artworks of every match he's played. And in the Lithgow workshop, the Hasty Automotive Corporation are putting the finishing touches to 433, that being the number of matches that Pendles has played, 433 SSV Gold Commodores from the 2006 era. Now, this is a unit that obviously conventionally aspirated. None of your electric gear here. And this one can pull a caravan, a jet ski and a boat without any trouble at all on the same hookup. Incidentally, 2006 was the year Pendles started playing. One interesting feature of these SUVs, should I say SSVs, is that the scores of each match Scott played in is stamped on the boot lid interior. It's a real collector's item. In developing news, the number 10 can keep all the loot he makes through the merchandising wheeze. Experts at AFL 360 suggest this could be as much as $135 million, and it's causing comment from those worried about salary caps and third-party payments. Remember, these third-party payments are forensically examined down to the last $10.50. But many believe the avalanche of income is, wait for it, an appropriate acknowledgement of everything that Pendles and the Pies and the Black and White Army have done for the game. Just imagine what will be on offer when Gerard Watley and Kane Corns retire. I mean, it's just, you'll have to take out a loan on your house to get it. Yachting, and I never thought I'd say this, we're back, baby, we're back. Yes, Australia's back, and he's going to give another crack to the big one. Thing must be going swimmingly as we drop several billions into the drink on the America's Cup tilt once again. Our last challenge ended up at the bottom of the sea off California. The boat is resting so deep on the bottoms that the organisers decide to leave it there. No idea yet how much this next tilt will cost, but back of the envelope suggests that putting $9 billion aside every year for the tilt will be about the right amount with T, Slingsby, T full stop at the tiller. We'll give it our best shot. And the world game update, here's one that I never thought had happened. Graham Arnold's Iraq will meet the Socceroos in an Asian Cup pool match in Saudi Arabia next January, a day when we can all stand up and salute with national pride. Blindsiders!

0: Stand well back and let those Horsham hounds of Hustle, Gold Jumper and Number 10 spot the lure as we welcome to ABC Sport, ABC Local Radio, a man who always establishes great TSL numbers and is a passionate about Australian small business. And let's remind the nation, this cobber is no dobber. Before letting him off the leash to savage the rabbit, a reminder that the Bludge is fully committed to telling Australian stories and the Can't Wait man is standing by to take us through a couple. Obviously, this great Aussie contributes today on the condition of anonymity. Rampaging Roy Slaven, can I get the Bludging Bunny in motion from you for another week by asking what highlights caught your restless eye this week? 4K, HD, Large Language Model Machine Learning, AI Encrypted, Bubble Jabber!
1: Yes, thank you very, very much, H.G. Nelson. Of course, happy Rugby League, H.G., to you and your family, and happy Rugby League to all Aussie values-oriented Aussies who are not only sneezing, but but positively geared.
0: Ah, yeah, very good.
1: As it turns out. And familiar with the works of, let's say, oh, I don't know, Henry Dawson, Banjo Patterson.
0: Ah, yeah.
1: Dorothea McKellar. I mean, Lord, I love a sunburnt country. A land of sweeping plains, of ragged mountain ranges, of droughts and flooding rains. I love her far horizons.
0: Correct.
1: I love her jewel sea, her beauty and her terror, the wide brown land for me. Yeah. And I'd encourage all kids to learn not only that verse, I think that might be the second verse. All the verses are great.
0: Yeah, they are.
1: In my country, I mean.
0: And once you've got that under your belt.
1: Once you've got that under that belt, you can call yourself an Aussie.
0: Yeah, and move on to the great poem, we're all, what is it, Hanrahan poem.
1: Oh!
0: We're all be ruined.
1: We're all be ruined, said Hanrahan, before the day is out.
0: Correct.
1: I mean, they don't write it. Well, they can write them like that. Still, can't they? Beware the mighty Queenslander. Yeah, exactly. He won't let you down. In fact, it was the wounded Queenslander.
0: Indeed, I wasn't going to correct you,
1: no,
0: but I thought
1: I'm glad. I'm glad I realised. Beware the wounded Queenslander.
0: He won't let you down.
1: For he won't let you down. I mean, that could have been written by Dorothea McKellar. Mm. But it wasn't. It was Rupert McCall. Mm. Wasn't it?
0: It was.
1: Great Queenslander.
0: Never was.
1: Anyway, these are the Aussie values we're talking about.
0: Yeah.
1: You know, being able to rhyme.
0: Yeah.
1: You know, rhyming. That's what we love. Now, Aussie Oscar Piastri, this fellow knows his poetry.
0: Great Australian.
1: Great Australian. He's being wooed by Red Bull at the moment to join the team for season 2027. Now, if we hear anything else, we'll let you know. You'll be the first to know. I don't think it'd be a bad idea. I don't think he's been treated with respect at McLaren. Let's face it, he hasn't. And he might... I think the Dutchman we don't refer to might be moving on to, I think, the V8 Supercars.
0: V8 Supercars, that was my mail, but I didn't want to raise it because I know it's
1: triggering. We're not going to talk about it.
0: It's triggering.
1: Yeah.
0: Leave it where it is.
1: What worries me about it, if he joins the V8 Supercars, he might have cause to come into this building. If he does, we're out. I'm telling you that now. That's...
0: a fact.
1: That is a fact. Now, Aussie, speaking of... fast cars. Aussie Daniel Ricciardo is talking about an F1 comeback. Could I just say, Daniel, don't.
0: Yeah.
1: These things never work out.
0: No.
1: They don't. I mean, you had your day. You were really good. I think you might have won eight races, which is no small feat. That's something you can sit back, tell the grandkids about.
0: Webber didn't get that far.
1: Webber didn't. No, Webber won only one or two. I think might have been more. I don't know. Yeah. I'd have to. I don't know. A few. Well, let's say a couple. But nowhere near as many as Ricciardo.
0: Yeah. Now, can I ask, why is he doing this?
1: Why is he? Because he's bored. Bored. So, if anyone, you know, CEOs, others listening, who could find a spot in their organisation for a. An Aussie who can really put the foot down on the accelerator and knows when to use the brake is pretty good on corners, you know, to get you to and from work. Ricciardo could be the man. Just give him a call. Now, Liam Parrow is to take on Lewis Crocker in Brisbane for the IBF Worldweight World Title Belt. I don't know what's happening with boxing in Brisbane. Whatever's going on there is great.
0: It's all because of the horn, the primary school teacher.
1: Yeah, well, that was the last world title that was held in Brisbane. It

0: a magnificent event, and I have no doubt that this Crocker Paro will be equally magnificent. And this Paro fellow, my word, he can rhyme. He does. He does rhyme. He's got a natural rhyme and rhythm to the way he moves about. Beautiful to watch, and I, you know, if you've got kiddies interested in the fighting caper as a family, and you have Aussie values, go along to Brisbane and have a look at this bout. You won't turn back, believe me. Anyway, now Adam Scott, this is great news. Adam Scott is playing HG his 99th consecutive major. What an extraordinary
1: hell of an achievement!
0: What an achievement for this
1: great Australian,
0: great Aussie who rhymes as good as well as anyone. We've often said this about Adam Scott. The only player to play more consecutive tournaments, of course, is the Golden Bear. And to imagine someone like Adam Scott is up there with the Golden Bear, really puts it in perspective, doesn't it? I believe the Golden Bear played 146 matches.
1: In a row?
0: Consecutive slams, yes. Majors. Majors.
1: Wow, would take you some time to do it.
0: Yeah, I know. Well, he was playing well into his 40s, the Golden Bear. I think he won the Masters in his 40s, the only player ever to do so. But Adam Scott, he's now in his mid-30s. He's still got time. I don't think he's faring too well at the moment. He might be four or five off the pace. I think he'll make the cut, but just... I think Minwoo Lee is the best positioned Australia, who might be one or two off the pace.
1: Now, am I right in thinking there's four slams a year in golf?
0: Yes.
1: So 99,
0: yep.
1: He's played it.
0: Yep.
1: Do the maths.
0: Yeah, do the maths. I know. It's extraordinary, isn't it?
1: Yeah, it is extraordinary.
0: And remember, one of his early advisors, of course, was the Shark.
1: Who?
0: The Guy Faldo. Remember him?
1: I know him.
0: Yeah. The bloke, yeah. Faldo.
1: Choker.
0: Yeah. Choker Shark. But I think I don't think he was advising Adam on anything to do with matters concerning golf. I think it was more matters to do with private jets.
1: Ah, correct. That's right. That rings a bell.
0: Yeah, I think when Adam was in the market for a private jet, he didn't know where to turn, so he turned to the Shark. Shark was able to say, "Well, here's one that might work for you," and it did. I don't know if he still has it. I don't know. As soon as we find out, we'll let you know.
1: If you're interested,
0: I know you are. Now, Cam Smith, that is not the highly rugby credentialed rugby league commentator.
1: And referee.
0: While playing. Not him, no. Our new Hensby, I'm referring to. He's sacked his longtime coach, Grant Field. Now, people are going to say, oh, well, that's not very significant. Well, it is. Because Grant Field has been with... the new Hensby, since the new Hensby was 9 years old.
1: I found that extraordinary.
0: I find that extraordinary. Extraordinary. And how difficult a conversation it must have been for new Hensby to call Grant Field into the office and say, well, listen,
1: sit down, buddy.
0: It's all over.
1: Yeah.
0: Thanks very much for all your help.
1: Yeah.
0: But if you wouldn't mind, go home. And who's he brought in? Well, he's hired, surprised me, and it surprised HG as well, and I'm sure it'll surprise you. He's hired Claude Harmon III. A lot of people are thinking, I know that name. Well, no, you don't. You do know parts of the name. You've heard of that great, described as a swing guru back in the day, that is the great Butch Harmon.
1: Butch Harmon, yeah.
0: Now, I didn't realise Butch was a nickname, that he was really Claude Harmon II.
1: What?
0: Yeah. Surprise, isn't it?
1: That's unreal.
0: It's unreal, isn't it?
1: Unreal. Yeah.
0: Unreal. Anyway, the son of... Claude Harmon II, that is Claude Harmon III, is now the swing guru for the new Hensby. I don't know how it's working. I think he might be, I think he's going to make the cut. He might be three or four off the pace in the middle of the pack at the moment,
1: mm-hmm.
0: that is new Hensby.
1: Mm-hmm.
0: So we can only keep an eye on it and hope he does well because he's an Aussie and we always support Aussies on this program, unlike others. We always put Aussies first. And we won't resile from that. Now, there's talk of an Anzac Day rugby test between the Wallabies and the All Blacks. Look, on paper, you think, oh, well, this is irresistible. I'm afraid it is resistible.

0: Because Anzac Day is now Rugby League Day. This has been established now for some time. You ask any kids, young people, people, new arrivals to Australia.
1: What's Anzac Day mean to you?
0: What's Anzac Day mean to you? They say Rugby League. And they're absolutely correct.
1: Mm. Because as you pointed out, Rugby League recently had the Anzac Day celebration.
0: Right. Yep.
1: Every match was sold out.
0: It was. First time in history. First time in history. And remember, Rugby League experimented with an Anzac Day test between Australia and New Zealand. It didn't work.
1: No one was interested. No.
0: And why would anyone
1: and
0: be
1: had
0: interested?
1: No meaning.
0: Yeah, it had no meaning. Look, I can understand when the Wallabies play the All Blacks for the Bledisloe Cup.
1: Mm.
0: Well, I'm in. You've got to watch that. It's wonderful, wonderful. I love seeing that. I'd like to see the Wallabies win once or twice, but we can only dream.
1: Not in our lifetime.
0: No. We can only dream. But to imagine an Anzac Day test, well, it just, I can hear the crickets now.
1: Look, I raised this a couple of weeks ago.
0: Yeah.
1: It needs a new trophy.
0: Yeah.
1: Something that saw service.
0: Yeah.
1: You know, like the battered old cigar case that they found for the soccer.
0: Was it Gallipoli?
1: Yeah, Gallipoli. Yep. And it needs a new narrative.
0: It does.
1: Some bit of the history of the war that involves two great nations
0: in
1: this part of the world, fighting the opposition and I don't know.
0: Yeah,
1: I just don't know.
0: It's up to them to...
1: Remember...
0: They've got to organise their dreams. That's been my problem with rugby over the last, several decades, that they're not organising their dreams. They don't know what their dreams are.
1: And let's not forget that Andrew G's grandfather took out three nests one night with a length of rope.
0: Three machine gun nests.
1: I know he did.
0: Now that's a story.
1: You can build on that. Yeah, exactly. You can make a test
0: you
1: on that.
0: You can make a test out of that.
1: The Andrew G Cup. Yeah.
0: Did he play rugby union? I think he was rugby league, man, Andrew.
1: That's
0: G.
1: what I mean.
0: Yes.
1: See, I'm hoping that would be a story that, given the great breath of fresh air on the embers, a flame could be ignited.
0: Indeed.
1: That would consume all.
0: Yeah. It might.
1: And let's not forget.
0: We can but hope. But again, I just say to rugby, sort your dreams. Once you know what your dreams are.
1: Come and tell us.
0: Then you can tell us all and we can share them. Wonderful week for the greatest game of all, of course. The Women's State of Origin, what a triumph
1: that was.
0: Yeah,
1: it was great.
0: It was a great match. I mean, the tension was palpable. The tension was there right till the final second.
1: That final missed try
0: in
1: the corner.
0: Yes.
1: I was so lucky in New South Wales.
0: I know. Great defence in New South Wales. A wonderful exhibition of rugby league. It was. Now, Feathers has announced that the Pirates will be tax-free for 10 years. Is that all?
1: Yeah. What happens after that? What, you're going to dismantle?
0: They're going to fall over?
1: Bunnings Island?
0: Yeah. How's that going to work? What, it's not a free port anymore? I mean, get real.
1: It's got to be forever.
0: It's got to be forever.
1: Till the Chinese
0: come
1: down.
0: Yes, that's right. While ever the Kafusi line is needed, Bunnings Island is a free port and rugby league players are tax exempt, can we say. Now, in very, very good news, I think this is very good news for anyone associated with the Brisbane Broncos club. Kevy has been given the Kangaroos World Cup coaching job. I think Kevy's penciled in now or inked in as Kangaroo coach for the next couple of years, which might mean he can leave the car park with the sign
1: in
0: the Broncos car park. He and Gordy can just get on with their lives and just try and act like normal people in society, with jobs, because Gordy will be roped in to assist Kevy, one imagines, because they worked so magically in the last Kangaroo tour. It was a rainbow connection described as being, not by me, by others. And I'm prepared to accept that. If there is a rainbow connection in rugby league, it'd have to be Kevy and Gordy. Why not? So we wish that rainbow connection all the best into the World Cup. Can't wait. Make of that what you will.
2: The Maguire Society is committed to a breeding program that will keep members busy even if the current feral population of bush junk is tidied away in the next decade. Members have heard the big cat rumours. And now the Maguire's Big Cat Subcommittee has sourced some promising gear from the internet dark web. As we speak, the Society's bright sparks are turning out the first litter of really big cats. Due to drop in November. member. This news will excite progressive members and forward-thinking betas who have been looking for the next level challenges through bludging on the blind side.

0: Yes, Love Will Tear Us Apart, Joy Division. We only play that for our TSL numbers. But you're listening to Bludging on the Blind Side on ABC Sport, ABC Local Radio. And if you want to get involved with the show, 0467920222, 0467920222. That's the text line or the old-fashioned way, roynhg@abc.net.au. And if we look at the road to midnight, the road to glory, I mean, there were some shocks yesterday. I've got to be honest here. How much attention do you play to Magic Round results? Now, I just raise this because the Rabbits didn't score a point in their first in the first half. Now, admittedly, the Dolphins played incredibly well, but that seems to me a result where the Rabbits find themselves in enemy territory with none of their usual supporters around them, no one to cheer them on. They haven't got a clue who Russell Crowe is or what the history of the club is or the book of feuds or stuff like that. There's none of that. And so they think, well, why should we bother playing? I mean, we haven't got anything to play for here. And so they had no score in the first half. They got 10 in the second half. The Dolphins just swamped them with 32 points. And the Dolphins, of course, probably can catch the bus if the bus is running to the ground.
1: Well, it was a... It was a home game for the Dolphins, essentially, wasn't it?
0: Home game, yes. Yeah. Now, then the Sharks play the Bulldogs. Well, again, this is a bit of an odd thing because
1: Were there any honkers in the crowd?
0: I don't think there was any honkers in the crowd.
1: That was just a swamp missing. That must have put them off, I suppose.
0: Well, I hadn't gone that far, but I was going to make another point about the Bulldogs being in a very ordinary state at the moment. Mm. Not quite sure why, but it's very unsettling. The Galvin thing,
1: well,
0: lots of Reed Marnie.
1: Ever since they got rid of Reed Marnie and brought in Galvin, that whole business. Remember, 12 months ago, they were world beaters.
0: They were in the preliminary finals, weren't they, 12 months ago?
1: Yeah.
0: And now they're completely swamped.
1: Yeah.
0: Admittedly, Crichton being injured is not a help, but
1: no,
0: I think he's back now. But
1: yeah.
0: And now, then we go to today. Andrew Moore will be tackling the inconvenient smell about the West Tigers.
1: Mm.
0: That was a very uncharitable thing for Benji to say. I mean, what must the players think?
1: Yes.
0: It doesn't help, does it? So the West Tigers take on the Seagulls. Seagulls rolling along with a new broom here and there with the Fozball.
1: Yes. Hasn't Kieran done a marvellous job?
0: A wonderful job. He's made him think about rugby league in a whole different way.
1: A whole different way.
0: Storing points.
1: Mm. That's right. The thing about them is they appear to be enjoying their rugby
0: league and looking
1: in
0: for
1: a
0: opportunities.
1: Way they weren't under Seibold. No. They'd forgotten the joy of rugby league. And it's so easy to do when you take it far too seriously. Well, Kieran's come in with a different attitude, hasn't he?
0: Yeah.
1: He's unlocked something within them, and I know what it is. The joy of rugby league.
0: Then the Roosters take on the Cowboys at 5:30. Well, not sure what to make of this, but I wouldn't put too much. Teams have travelled a long way to do it. And now we don't often have where teams travel enormous differences to play a round of rugby, distances to play a round of rugby league.
1: Mm.
0: So it's hard to know what to make of that one. Eels and Storm likewise.
1: Yes.
0: Storm have come an awful long way.
1: They have, haven't they? They turned a quarter last weekend against the Tigers, didn't they? But then the Eels have been in very good form as well.
0: Well, they had that great win on the last kick of the match.
1: Yes,
0: against Townsville.
1: Right.
0: They hung on and hung on.
1: They did.
0: They've been playing quite well and... It'll be interesting to see if that one goes.
1: Yeah.
0: Titans and Knights. Well, I reckon the Knights.
1: Well, the Knights easily.
0: Yeah.
1: Easily. I mean, you could put your house on that, and I'd encourage a lot of people to do that. kids, if you know where, you know.
0: Mum's keeping
1: where
0: the money.
1: Mum and Dad's, you know, where the papers are, the title deeds to the house. Nick 'em. Go down to the nearest, you know.
0: TAB and see
1: if you can get a deal.
0: Yes, that's right.
1: They'll be thanking you tomorrow morning.
0: Now, Warriors and Broncos. Well, that's a tough match, but I get the feeling Warriors are in very good form.
1: Yeah.
0: Very good circumstances.
1: Yeah, and the Broncos have been spluttering, haven't they?
0: They have been spluttering along. Mm. Panthers and Dragons. Well, this is top v bottom.
1: Yeah.
0: Are you thinking about
1: complacency is the only thing
0: that's right. Complacency.
1: Complacency. And a lot of the Penrith players look to be
0: interested
1: in going somewhere else, doing something else. Well, when you've got the coach and the coach's kitty.
0: Thinking we're off.
1: Saying we're off soon.
0: How much for?
1: Yeah.
0: To the others, the people on the end of the phone.
1: Yeah. So it appears about... Well, 12 or 13 of the players, including the coach, want to go and get on the Freeport bandwagon at Bunny's Island. You can't blame them.
0: This is the Bludge. Bludging on the blind side.
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2: After a man-of-the-match origin clash, hobble back to the rooms, shout to the trainer, maestro me, buddy, and listen to the soothing sounds of Bludging on the Blind Side.
0: Yeah, just coming back to that, topic we sort of alluded to, it appears the Queensland government has staved off poaching threats to retain the magic round until, as you mentioned, 2032. A huge coup ahead of this year's, obviously, the weekend's activities. Premier Chris Afuli and Volandis Feathers have agreed to terms to upgrade to a monster six-year upgrade to keep magic round in Brisbane until 2032. Now, I'm in completely in two minds about this. Are we seeing this as a cash cow that can benefit the people of Brisbane and the Brisbane Rugby League, which hardly needs any benefiting? They've you know, obviously got three clubs within close striking distance, if you count Broncos, Dolphins, Titans, and, you know, the...
1: I suppose the Cowboys.
0: The Cowboys aren't that far away. Yeah. But now the Queensland government has plans to expand Magic Round into an expo-style carnival that will dominate the Australian sporting calendar.
1: Great. Yep. This is all good. This year is going to bring in roughly $50 million into the economy of Brisbane, which is a real shot in the arm for Brisbane and for that whole region. Remember, it was the Trump Tower on the Gold Coast that was sadly... Tapped on the head this week. I don't know what went wrong there. It just looked marvellous. You and I looked at the plans. We just were gobsmacked.
0: I'd ask for a chair.
1: Yeah. We just had to sit down to take it all in. But anyway, so that's gone, and so they're looking for something to fill the void, so to speak. So I think this is a great idea. But I suggested to them as well. I've had some discussions with... some of the people connected with the Chris Afuli government, indeed with the Premier's office, suggesting an arts festival be part of it as well, HG.
0: What, with the rugby league theme?
1: Yes.
0: And a rugby league orchestra?
1: Yes.
0: Rugby league hits?
1: Thank you. I think we could have a ballet. I want to get the Queensland Symphony Orchestra involved.
0: Which I have conducted in the past. Yeah, very rugby league compliant.
1: They were very good. They were very professional.
0: Very professional. Yeah. When you produce the charts, they said...
1: Yeah. All I had to do was start them off and they knew where to go. It was fantastic. I've always said, I'm on record of saying this, that conductors are overrated. generally speaking, the orchestra knows the tune. They know all the notes, the crotchets, the semiquavers, the demi-semiquavers, et cetera, they know all that.
0: Bah.
1: They know the treble clef, they know the bass clef, they know when to come in and when to shut up. All you've got to do, because remember, often when they perform these in front of people, they've done it before, they've rehearsed.
0: Yeah, that's right, they're very experienced.
1: They've rehearsed. Yeah, they know it. So to prove the point, I just went out and I started them off and... left the stage, and they were able to complete it absolutely professionally.
0: Standing out. They had to come back to take the plaudits.
1: That's right. The Queensland Symphony Orchestra will be involved. The Australian Ballet will be involved. I've approached the Bangarra Dance Company to get involved. I want to have a dedicated play.
0: Written. Commissioned.
1: Yep. Now, with a rugby league theme.
0: Now, look, usually there would be a fan fest connected with this. I'm not sure what's happened with this year.
1: Yep.
0: You know, handball competitions through the elephant's ass, you know, all that sort of stuff.
1: Yes.
0: Great things. Kids getting involved.
1: Kids
0: face painting, yep. Balloons, all that sort of stuff.
1: Yep.
0: But
1: jumping castles what on every corner.
0: In club colours. Now,
1: colours.
0: What I don't want it to do is compete with the great Brisbane things like Expo or the Ecker.
1: Yes.
0: Or at the moment they've got the racing carnival on.
1: That's right.
0: And so it'd be difficult if they swamp the racing carnival.
1: Yeah.
0: You know what I mean? Those sort of things that I connect with Brisbane.
1: But I think that's right. I think where Magic Round is placed in this particular weekend, HG, there's a fair bit of space around it. That's why it's it can work at this time of year. It's not competing with anything. So anything you add to it is just value adding. You know,
0: I see what you mean.
1: If you're up there, say you're a Bulldogs fan, sure, you're a little bit disappointed because your team got bashed up yesterday. Well, great. What are we going to do tonight? We're going to go to the ballet. Oh, fantastic. And then we might go and see the Brisbane Symphony. Or what are they doing? Oh, there's been something written with a
0: rugby league theme.
1: Yeah. You know, there are a lot of car horns used in it, that sort of thing. And the play, the play is set at half time. Between two competing teams.
0: Incoming teams, they sit down, exhausted, have a shower, get the gear off,
1: so there's a little bit of nude work, sure, and a little bit of, you know, rough language, which is great. It's very realistic, although the play hasn't been written yet, but these will be the writing instructions.

0: So all of that, I think, could be great.
1: Now, I put this on pause because
0: Not to mention the boxing that could take place.
1: There's a big boxing,
0: which is a separate issue.
1: Yeah,
0: I'm asking for a separate boxing weekend.
1: And I tell you what would be good is to get some sort of musical contribution from international artists. Not that Australians couldn't fill the bill, but if they had let's say this took 6 weeks.
0: You mean a bit like a Eurovision sort of thing?
1: A Eurovision. I hadn't thought of that.
0: Because it's roughly the same time of year, isn't it? Well, it is. It is exactly the same time of year. Yeah,
1: and
0: so
1: let's
0: why not
1: face
0: have
1: it.
0: The Eurovision as part of the Rugby League Magic Round Festival.
1: And next year, with Delta winning, or Delta winning.
0: Delta, that's great song that she co-wrote herself.
1: I didn't realise
0: that. Yes, yes.
1: And remember, of course, Australia will then be hosting and have its own star.
0: Of course we'll be hosting.
1: Hosting it at the same time as Rugby League. What a tight fit.
0: It is Rugby League
1: and Eurovision.
0: And Eurovision, there we are. There we are at Brisbane, all the Gold Coast, all combined.
1: Now,
0: so you got your plays, you got your theatre, you got your Eurovision, you got your Magic Round.
1: Racing,
0: you got
1: boxing.
0: Billions
1: expo.
0: And billions coming into the Queensland economy. That's as I've described it to the Crestfield government
1: people. How did they respond?
0: They nodded. They nodded enthusiastically.
1: Now, put that on pause because I don't resile from any
0: of that. No, you're not resiling, and I wouldn't expect you to.
1: No. Now, the Queensland government was under attack from Western Australia, South Australia, New South Wales, New Zealand. New Zealand?
0: New Zealand? What?
1: Who said they could be part of this? They've got a team in there.
0: Yeah.
1: You know, that's it. You know, we're inviting you to have a team in there, not to come over and take the whole thing over.
0: Lord.
1: And the Christopher Hooley confirmed that Magic Round is staying as for the long haul at Suncorp.
0: Yeah.
1: Obviously lock it into 2032 when the Olympics could be at the same time.
0: Yeah,
1: I think they've got the Olympics all wrong, by the way, their timing of it. They've got to bump it into this week as well.
0: Yeah.
1: Because then you've got, as you point out, billions of people camped out all around Queensland. Yeah. They've just had fantastic things, rugby league and 100 metres.
0: Yeah.
1: And Delta.
0: And Delta, Oh, no, it's certainly what a terrific boost for the Queensland economy.
1: And remember, by then, all jobs will be AI, so we've got to find something for the public to do or work on. And this will be, you know, making Pluto pups and selling, you know, ice creams and fairy floss and all that sort of stuff. It'd just be fantastic. And it's a really big deal, according to Chris Afuli, who got in touch with while we've been talking about it.
0: Yep.
1: When Queensland and footy come together, magic happens.
0: Magic happens. Well, isn't that so true? Isn't that so true? Yeah. Yeah.
1: See, the optics of Queensland's annual Magic Round Festival piqued the interest. I didn't make that up.
0: No,
1: piqued
0: it's there.
1: The interest of domestic and international poachers, with WA and New Zealand governments particularly keen on snatching the event.
0: Mm. Everyone wants this event, don't they?
1: I've got some sympathy with WA, as I said in my opening remarks.
0: Yeah.
1: Take the whole thing there and give people an idea.
0: Well, why don't we
1: Perth
0: look at 2033?
1: Perth
0: Magic Round. You know, with all the other bits, you know, thrown in, you know, I'm sure there's a West Australian Symphony Orchestra, and I'm sure they're great. You've got Whopper, you get the students from
1: Fremantle Arts Festival.
0: From Whopper to put on, you know, a bit of a play.
1: A musical about rugby league.
0: A musical, thank you. Well, there we are. Well, they've got plenty of time to write it.
1: And plenty of ideas.
0: Plenty of time to have an out-of-town rehearsal, you know, at Kalgoorlie, places like that. And then bring it into town, swing it into town for the big opening of Magic Round Perth 2033.
2: The Rugby League Police are encouraging all fans to join them at a meet and greet at Rugby League World Auburn on the first Sunday of every month. Organisers wish to make it clear that any queue jumping will not be tolerated. Families are welcome. This is Bludging on the Blind Side.

0: That's the winner, all right. Our Deltra and Eclipse.
1: Isn't that great?
0: And just incredible. I mean, I could listen to that all day on a loop. On a loop.
1: Yeah.
0: It's just fantastic. I mean, it's hard to imagine. And she contributed half the song by with the
1: lyrics. Yes, yes. Oh, no, she co-wrote it. Yes, yes. I must have a look at the lyrics. What is Eclipsed here? Is she? Do we know?
0: No idea.
1: I've no idea.
0: But, of course, we've only been able to hear it in the studio. We haven't looked at the lyric sheet or the music or the cheat music.
1: I must have a look at the lyrics. It's just to see what is being... See, it's not past tense either. It's sort of active, isn't it? Eclipse. You're eclipsing something, aren't you?
0: Well, that's what Eurovision's
1: that's
0: like.
1: Tacit to it.
0: Yeah. Now...
1: Anyway.
0: Talk back. You had a great topic last week.
1: God, talk about responses. We had to put on three.
0: Extra
1: was it three
0: people.
1: Staff we had to put on, Dave? Yeah. Put on such was the number of calls that were coming in. Question was, is there a need for a Rugby League Commission of Inquiry?
0: Yes.
1: This would be an ongoing inquiry, you know, sort of never ending, just keeping an eye on it.
0: But is this the sort of thing like, should... the Christopherley government have magic round until 2033?
1: That'd be a question that the commissioner could certainly ask.
0: Or six again, is it meaningful?
1: Yes, yes. Or the Bulldogs, Gould Report, you know, St George. I mean, it could go anywhere. You know, Melbourne Storm.
0: Are they
1: any
0: good?
1: Why the shaky start?
0: Yeah.
1: You know, let's examine that. Anyway, I've spoken to Sue Chrysanthi's people. And she's more than happy to consider
0: being the commissioner. That's great news.
1: Yeah, yeah.
0: A part-time job or a full-time job?
1: I think it'd be a full-time job.
0: Yeah.
1: But knowing her, she'd be able to.
0: And would you know, appoint?
1: I think she'd take it in a stride.
0: Would the government appoint?
1: No, it's got to be Rugby League would appoint.
0: Okay.
1: Yeah.
0: And would you think 10 years?
1: At least.
0: Yeah.
1: Yeah.
0: Because you have to get a
1: 10 years ongoing commission.
0: Yeah.
1: Anyway, 100% of people, yes.
0: Wow.
1: And that's only the second time that's happened. We've had 100%. And as I say, the extra staff. How many hours were they on here, Dave? 15, was it? Yes, 15 hours. Now, this week, HG.
0: Yes, love to hear.
1: Yes, the question is... would you like to see the opening round of the NRL in 2027? Would you like to see the round in Dubai? There's some suggestion that the opening round for next season might be in the UK.
0: There is a very strong suggestion.
1: Rather than Las Vegas.
0: No, both, as I understand.
1: Ah!
0: There's four teams going to Vegas and two going to England.
1: Oh, one neutralises the other. I mean, it splits the focus. That's just your first law of
0: rugby league. Rugby league, yeah, I know. But see, I'm not sure what they're trying to do here.
1: No.
0: They want a bigger bang.
1: Yeah.
0: Two hemispheres.
1: Well, I tell you what, Dubai would give them a bigger bang. Wouldn't it?
0: Certainly would.
1: I mean, I must say, I haven't had any discussions at this stage with any of the people connected with the UAE. I haven't.
0: Are they accessible to, you know...
1: Well, I was just going to phone them up next week.
0: Fair enough.
1: And say, look, Rugby League, have you heard about it?
0: Are you interested?
1: The answer's going to be yes. And then say, look, we're looking for a venue for our opening round. You know, we're looking at maybe St. George v. Bulldogs, you know, Battle of the Bottoms. See what they think.
0: And would you then proceed down, say, through the Qatar, the UAE?
1: I'd leave it alone. I'd walk away.
0: If
1: they're interested, I'd just introduce them to Feathers.
0: Uh-huh.
1: Say, Feathers, over to you, man. He'd know what to do.
0: He'd certainly
1: know what to do.
0: Well. And look, with that optimistic outlook for 2027...
1: Yep.
0: It's time to take a short break here and take these important messages.
1: Oh, I should point out, actually, anyone can get involved.
0: Yes.
1: You know the phone number. You can email us or get on the Listen app, do whatever you like. All roads lead to what are we calling it?
0: Talkback topic.
1: Yeah.
0: Well, that's a timely reminder because the news is on its way and the facts tumble out on Radio ABC Spot.

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1: We have an industry that is just running riot.
0: Like Sean McAuliffe's Going for Broke.
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7: Hill traps it here, snaps and goals.
8: Martin scoops it up, shakes the tackle. Martin, goals.
7: He is one of the most electrifying forces in the game, Maurice Rioli. And that's a moment as good as any you'll see in the competition this year.
8: Off to Wanganeen Malira. A little bit of class. He shows them how it's done.

0: 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Kaplan with a touch of class. Oh.
1: Bouncy ball. Simpkin. Simpkin goes.
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4: For 10 long years, North Melbourne has spent September watching the greatness of finals footy. But after a decade in the wilderness, hope is building that the rebuild might finally be over for the Roos. After going toe-to-toe with some of the league's heavyweights, they are hungry for a statement win. And there's no better place to secure it than at a venue they've never won at, the Adelaide Oval, this afternoon. There's potential thunderbolts and lightning around. It's very, very frightening for the Crows, who might just have a tough task in crawling the young Roos. They're going to be without star forward Riley Filthorpe. Taylor Walker's not there either. Could be a wet weather affair here in the festival state. The Adelaide Crows have a tough run ahead, so they want to get the job done this afternoon. It is Sir Doug Nicholls' Indigenous Round. Great to have you with us on ABC Radio, Sport Digital and ABC Listen. Aaron Bryan's to call the action for you this afternoon, and alongside me is Tom Wilson. Good to see you, Tom.
5: Good to see you, Aaron. Sir Doug Nicholls Round, how fantastic it is, all the painting over the ground and our First Nations players that we celebrate throughout the competition, and we've got some very exciting ones here today. This is a fascinating contest. One of the stats that's been getting around this week is North have played here 13 times and never won, which is remarkable, but they'd have to come here thinking that they can break that drought. Lost four of their last five, but a playing some pretty good football, and looking across the ground, I think a lot of their players would sit there and believe that they can win certainly their one-on-one matchup or their role today. So it should be an epic and so important for both clubs' seasons, especially the Crows, if they can get the ledger up, continue the ledger going in the right direction, I should say.
4: They're slowly ticking off for all, I guess, the requirements you'd need to be a contender at least, or a finals contender, North Melbourne, and you feel like this afternoon it's no better time to get the Adelaide Crows when they're undermanned. They've had a pretty tricky season, and you maybe get a wet weather affair as well in the city of Churches. It's going to be a very enticing affair. Three First Nation players out there this afternoon. A couple of them are absolute superstars. Isaac Rankin's going to lead the charge. Wayne Miller, who designed the Guernsey for the Crows, and Chai Simkin out there as well, the Yorta Yorta man. I should mention that Adelaide is going by the name of Gooner during Indigenous Round over the next couple of weeks, so we will weave that in throughout the call this afternoon. You'll hear a bit of Crows, a bit of Adelaide, and a bit of Gooner alongside North Melbourne, who have a Guernsey that is designed to feature Murrum, which is the Indigenous word for kangaroo, but they haven't fully adopted the name yet, so just North Melbourne for them so far. It's part of the next fortnight. A couple of star experts in the box for you. Melbourne's a premiership Crow. Rod Jamieson's here as part of this afternoon's coverage. Good to see you, Jamo.
6: Aaron, thank you, Tom. Yes, welcome. Always a big round, and it is a time and an occasion where the Indigenous players do step up and just show off their talent, and it's unbridled at times, and we've got some class out there today.
4: Alongside Rod Jamieson, four-time showdown medalist Josh Franco's here. Welcome, Josh.
7: Yeah, good afternoon, everyone. It's interesting when you talk about Sir Doug Nicholls Round, look at Indigenous players playing this game, and I reflect on my playing days too with some of the names that I played with, the Wanganeen, Cockatoo Collins, Pickett, the Burgoynes,
5: yeah,
7: superstars of the game.
4: Another absolute legend was here today as part of the curtain raiser. So Eddie Betts' foundation put up a junior team against the Crows NGA Academy. So we got to see a little bit of them as well for those who came down nice and early for your Saturday. The text line 0437 774 774 as well if you do want to get in touch. Across the afternoon, plenty of footy coming your way. We've got Naarm and Hawthorn as our middle game from 410 Eastern, which is the D's and the Hawks, and Carlton and Western Bulldogs to wrap things up at Docklands from 7:20 Eastern as well. I think we've been hyping it up as a danger game, gents, but how realistic is North Melbourne's chance this afternoon?
7: Oh, I actually think pretty realistic. Tom and I were just talking off air that the Adelaide starts haven't been good this year, and that's been well documented. Their midfield does worry me to a degree. You know, we've seen Rankin and Rochelli go through there, and they've been able to pinch hit, but Berry's probably their mainstay. Dawson needs to play in the middle of the ground, but one of the strengths of the Kangaroos is their ability to win the contested ball. Conversely, Adelaide are ranked last in first possession at around the ground stoppages. So the midfield battle is going to be huge. But I think the Kangaroos will be coming over to Adelaide Oval quietly confident with what they're going to produce today.
5: Yeah, just quickly, Jamo and Josh, just watching the warm-ups, Braden Cook and Dan Curtin in the midfield mix. Yeah. So perhaps they're trying to find that right mix, especially against the young Roos.
6: I think Braden Cook has been outstanding, hasn't he, this year? Put in a big pre-season, and the way he performs too. Sam Berry has just taken his game to another level in terms of his clearance work, his ball-winning ability. There, the back line has really stood up for Adelaide. And again, I know they're not going that well, but they're still winning and they're banking their wins and they've still got quality players to come back in. Mitch Hinds is not far away. Mark Keane, Taylor Walker's injured, Thielthorpe out, and Callum Archie's running around the SNFL. So there's five or six quality players that are in their first 21, which, you know, will certainly test the rest of the group and hopefully they'll improve as the season goes on.
4: We dissected it a bit earlier in SA Grandstand for those who are listening in South Australia, where feels like Adelaide just haven't found their identity yet as a side that were the minor premiers but keep chopping and changing who's playing where. We saw Dawson at halfback for an entire half of footy against the Tigers before they pulled the trigger, and that might have been the game-deciding decision. Whereas North Melbourne, who've had a history of drafting midfielders, 11 of their last 13 first-round picks were mids, they finally feel like they've got a structure. Alistair Clarkson's got them humming. He knows who his guys are who are in the guts. They've got their bookends kind of locked in. You could argue maybe defensively they need another star, but I know what North Melbourne are doing, Jamo, compared to Adelaide, who are a bit of a mystery right now.
6: I think, well, you're right, you've highlighted. I think the profile of the lists are in different phases as well. So you've got a young group, and you certainly saw Alistair Clarkson a couple of weeks ago with McKerchie, you know, like he's not going to tolerate if you're not going to play your role or you're not do things better. So I think he's a lot firmer and harder around he wants his team to play. And again, I don't mind throwing the team around with the flexibility to be able to play or swing them somewhere else, but the balance of how often do you do it too.
4: We're getting ready for our pre-match festivities here at the Adelaide Oval. Good crowd building for the early start here in the festival state. Let's head downstairs as part of Sir Doug Nicholls' Indigenous Round for the Welcome to Country on ABC Sport, ahead of Goonah and North Melbourne. And there is that late change. Riley Thielthorpe out and Luke Nankervis in. North Melbourne as named.
8: Good afternoon, everyone, and welcome to Adelaide Oval. Here on Kaurna land, today we celebrate Sir Doug Nicholls Round, and it is my pleasure to welcome Kumakaru Group to perform today's greeting to Spirit of Place.
9: Nainari Luke Kutaka Wilson, Nagana Narangiri Naranga Aranda Nadri Miu, Matawicha Nalakumirna, Naiwangati, Mani Nabudni, Garni Yartana, Kumatana Yachamirna. Just quickly, we want to pay respect to the Yolngu people, traditional owners of the didgeridoo, traditionally known as a Yiraki, for allowing us to play here on country today. The two boys here and the kids are walking around to smoke the players and officials. What this does, it cleanses the land, it'll cleanse the players and officials to keep all the negatives away, so we can all get on and enjoy the game today. Where we stand today, where we meet, traditionally here in Adelaide, traditionally known as Tarrandunya. Tarrandunya is the dreaming of the big red kangaroo. Adelaide's been a place for people all over Australia to come together and meet and gather around for thousands of years. So we're very grateful to gather here today for a game that we all love to watch and support. I just want to extend our welcome to all other countrymen here today on our land, countrymen watching from your homelands on the TV. Whether you've travelled far or near, you're a local or you're visiting, we want to extend that welcome to you as well. So officially we want to welcome you all to Kaurna country, and good luck to both teams today. Natalia, thank you.

0: Thank you to Kumukaru for that amazing welcome to country. Guana will exchange a boomerang made from red gum. The boomerang is more than a tool. It represents connection, continuity, and responsibility to country. Like its journey, what we put into our teams comes back to us. Thank you, everyone.
1: So the welcome to country downstairs as part of Sir Doug Nicholls' Indigenous round in the build-up to Goonna, the Crows, up against North Melbourne here at the Adelaide Oval. Just the one late change that was reported yesterday. So Riley Philthorpe's back injury that has been plaguing him over the last couple of months finally took its toll, and he is out with Luke Nankervis coming in. Means the Crows are running Darcy Fogarty and Toby Murray as their two talls up front. Lachie McAndrew didn't train all week either. He's playing, but will be the solo ruck. And Jordan Dawson out there after having to depart training yesterday due to some personal reasons. North Melbourne as named as well, and looking to move to 5-5 with a victory, which would be a first ever here at the Adelaide Oval. It is great to have you with us as part of Saturday Footy on ABC Sport. Aaron Bryans, Tom Wilson, Rod Jamieson and Josh Franco with you for the call.
2: Just looking around, the crowd a bit thin.
1: I think there's a few factors with that. I don't want to make excuses, but weather was looking a little ominous. It's gotten better. There's overcast clouds over kind of the eastern stand, but radar's looking a little bit more promising. Early footy, junior footy today, the early start. We've had a lot of kind of primetime games the last few weeks, Jamo, and finally we're kind of back to the Saturday morning slot.
3: It's quite actually good to, you know, get the game over and done with. Not that I'm in a hurry for that to happen, but you can actually have a Saturday afternoon or a Saturday evening free. But, like, I think you're right. I think there's all other sporting, you know, commitments by other families too. But here we are, Adelaide Oval. No better place, the most picturesque cricket ground or ground in the world.
1: Should be a good game as well. Both sides are in similar form and both up for a really big task this afternoon, given the fixtures that are about to come their way. The Crows, Guernsey this afternoon, so both teams actually wearing their Indigenous strips. Adelaide's designed by Wayne Miller, so it has footprints in the form of a sash across it that represent his path through country and football. There's a couple of circles down towards the bottom. There's a white dot outer one that represents his nana and his ancestors. The smaller circles represent his junior clubs, Ingle Farm and Central District. And there's a couple of handprints as well for his immediate family as well. North's is designed by Indigenous artist Emma Bamblett, so it's called We Are Marram, which is the Wurundjeri Woo-Wurrung word for kangaroo. It's quite beautiful, this one. So it's got the big roo across the middle, but inside of it there's a visual kind of tribute to the club's 33 past and present First Nations players. It's got elements of their 25 language groups in it. It's all really intricate. It's got a lot of interconnected line work and circle work, and there's kangaroo tracks as well. So two really, really nice strips in what is a fun round to kind of see visually what the Indigenous community has to offer. And now we are seeing the gift exchange as well. So you heard it as part of the pre-game ceremony, but Adelaide exchanging a boomerang made from red gum. North Melbourne are handing over some hand-carved clapsticks from an artist out of Shepparton, which is the relative area that Jai Simkin is from as part of the Yorta Yorta tribe. So out in the middle, Dawson, Rankin and Wayne Miller. Charlie Combin's out there with Jai Simkin this afternoon and actually got to decide where the roos were kicking, young Charlie, and he's gone

0: Ground level, possible thunderstorms, hoping though that they will stay away. The chance of rain is decreasing as the afternoon goes on. They're all set, ready to go down here.
1: Plenty at stake. Nick Riewoldt said during the week that the Roos rebuild is over. It's time to stop grading on potential and start judging on expectation. And for Adelaide, Matthew Nick says we can see the upside. We've won four of the last five and we aren't playing well. So both have a point to prove. Where are you leaning, Jamo?
2: I'm going to lead Adelaide, and I think the Kangas are on the right path. You know, they've won four, but Port Adelaide, Essendon, Carlton, Richmond probably expected, and they've struggled against the others. Saw them in round five against Brisbane. They are competitive. They've got some talent, but Adelaide at home.
1: Josh?
3: Yeah, look, I think Adelaide will be too strong at home. The start's going to intrigue me, and ahead of the ball for North Melbourne, Larky, looks like Butts has got the job on him. That's a big matchup from Adelaide's perspective.
1: Rankinberry and Dawson on ball alongside Davies Uniac, Finno Sullivan, and Harry Sheasel. Here we go. Gooner and North Melbourne as part of round 10 on ABC Sport. You're with Tom Wilson.
4: McAndrew knocks it down. Sheasel runs through for North Melbourne and is tackled by Berry without the footy. So the two number threes going head-to-head. Sheasel wins the free. His teammate stream forward. Ham balls it off to Zerha, who kicks a hard drop punt inside the forward 50. Flying at that is Trembath, which he does so well. Brought to ground. Falls in the hands of Ball Ace. His quick kick out of defence only finds Luke McDonald for North Melbourne. Kicks to the top of the goal square. There's a free kick too high. And it's going to go North Melbourne's way. Nick Larky, as you mentioned, Josh Franco, gets the free kick 20 metres out directly in front.
3: What I will say, it's easy sitting up here in the comfort of the commentary box, but I thought Borlase just lacked a little bit of composure. Just the quick panic kick out of their D50, and ultimately they're going to pay the price for that.
4: So Nick Larky, one of the best set shots in the game, slots it straight through, and the Roos are off to a stunning start. They've got the first goal within a minute. One straight six. Crows yet to score.
2: Just Harry Sheasel in the middle too. He was on the run, wasn't he? Berry tried hard. But to go forward. And their forward line is just so formidable when you have a look at how strong they are overhead. Not only through their bigger players, Zerha off the back line, but Trembath, Darling, Larky. Then throwing Paul Curtis, who just adds real dynamic.
1: Alistair Clarkson said during the week that he's actually playing through a PCL niggle from last year, Nick Larky, but his numbers are still pretty good. He's had 23 goals now for the season.
3: He's a star.
1: Loves playing Adelaide. It's now 10 goals in the last four meetings. Early stages, I'm sure it'll grow across the afternoon. Roos by six. A little bit of a delay here, but we are going to get underway at the Adelaide Oval again. Tossed into the air by Nathan Toner. Sherry with a double tap, sharked by Rankin, knocked it towards Dawson, who thumps it forward. Simpkin commits the body, coming the other way was Pedler. Ricochets out to Curtin. There's a free kick though. McAndrew taking Sherry down off the ball, and the Roos will get it. Shoots the handball out to the run. Sheasel wide to Zerha, playing off halfback again this afternoon. Gives it to Simpkin, the Yorta Yorta man. Stops and props and retreats on the back 45. Defensive edge, broadcast wing, Griffin Logue. Gives it to Caleb Daniel back at home. Feigned the kick and then darts his way through Neil Bullen. Kicks up. Short pass. Stabs it towards Larky far from home. Good ball movement from the Roos. Larky up to left half forward. Towards the paint. Sheasel strong over Rankin. Takes the mark and might just be in range.
2: I like the way that the Kangaroos just held the footy, composed, didn't give it up, wouldn't it?
3: Yeah, I thought Daniel was outstanding. Almost confused himself but got away with it. And just the little hit-up lead for Larky, and that was a terrific kick there from Larky to find Sheasel.
1: On a 12 first-round picks out there for the Roos this afternoon. He's their reigning best and fairest. What a year he's having already. Harry Sheasel opens up, darts to the right, doesn't get the connection. Belly the ball up towards the top of the goal square. It'll sit. Big fly on the mark taken by McAndrew at the top of the defensive goal square. So it's North by six, 2 minutes in. Here at the Adelaide Oval ABC
4: Sport.
1: He's
4: missed the target of Cook. Turnover straight away deep in their forward line. Handball goes to Sherry. Dylan Stevens on the left boot. Snaps around the body. They get away with one. Minus score away to the left. They're 1-1-7. Crows yet to score. 3.5 minutes gone.
3: I might have said it a few times here before, but Ruckman, don't hit short 45s.
1: Should have realised when he's kicking out the defensive goal square, it'd be tough. They've turned it over again here. The kick too short, smothered. Colby McKercher gets a handball out under duress, but turns it over to Worrell, though. Another tackle's been laid off the ball, and a free kick going North Melbourne's way. Rory Laird bringing Paul Curtis down. Didn't quite have control of the footy when he dumped him, and it will be a free kick, 10 out, slightly to the right.
3: What I will say, those free kicks, when you take possession and it gets knocked out, to get then called holding the man against you. I reckon that's a tough call. Now, technically,

0: you're there, but I don't like those decisions.
1: It's hard to know when the ball pops out, isn't it, when you're in the tackle motion?
0: Yeah.
1: Curtis comes in, couple of steps from 25 and heaves it into the Northern Hill. And the Roos with the hot start. 2-1-13, Adelaide yet to score. 4 minutes in, it's Saturday footy on ABC Sport with Rod Jamieson and Josh Franco.
2: Well, 19 disposals to 6, all in favour of the Kangaroos. 3 inside 50s, 11-2 uncontested again. Just in the first 4 minutes, the Kangaroos maintaining and holding possession whilst working forward. And Adelaide have given up 2 frees that have been very costly, and then the 2 mistakes to put their backline under pressure.
0: Yeah, well, I was going to say, Jamo, the free kick count at the moment is 4-0, but they've all probably technically been there and they're paying the price for it at the moment, Adelaide. But and again, it's a hot start from the Kangaroos, but Adelaide paying the price for their slow starts. Small sample size, but they've got to get themselves back in this contest.
2: Everyone was critical of Harry Shields, weren't they, the last couple of years and how he's played, but what a midfielder he's turned himself into.
3: McAndrew knocks it towards Peatling, who tackles Sherry in another free kick. Not sure what that one was for. I certainly understand the Crows fans' frustration. The umpire says too high. So he kicks out wide towards Parker, misses the target, puts him under pressure, but he pushes Keys out the way, too strong. 1-2 with Sheasel, and then a sweeping handball to Sherry in the middle of the ground. Back to Davies Uniac. He goes by hand to Caleb Daniel, who hits another 45 kick to Sheasel. He's at right half forward for the Roos. They go inside the forward 50 again, but this target's missed. McAndrew.
0: Go long, McAndrew.
3: Takes the intercept mark in the left
2: don't
3: back
2: handball,
3: pocket.
2: Don't kick.
1: Right in front of the scoreboard. Big Lockie Mac gives it a lot. Up towards the eastern side. The fly from Toby Murray. Crunched the pack. Front and square with Sheasel. Quick handball out to Parker. Dylan Stevens now. Right half forward. Set sail and misses to the right. The Roos are hungry right now. 2-2-14, Adelaide get to score. Wayne Miller plays on and sends them to the broadcast wing.
2: It almost hasn't been past centre-half forward for Adelaide, and now it's going back straight into their defensive area once again.
3: Yeah, the only time when they went backwards, so Simpkin takes the intercept mark, centering ball, can't quite hit the target of McKercher. It's brought to ground, then he lays a strong tackle. We'll have a ball up 35 out from goal.
0: Adelaide have only touched the footy or had 8 disposals, and we've been playing 4.5 minutes of actual game time.
3: That's 6.5.
0: Well, 6.5. That's staggering.
3: So, ruck contest, knocked down by McAndrew, roved up there in the forward line by North Melbourne, all the way back to Simpkin, who unloads from 50 just away to the left. They're peppering the goals, the Roos. Another minor score, though, 2-3-15, 7 minutes gone, first term.
0: Inside 56-0, contested possessions, uncontested possessions, North Melbourne all over the Crows.
1: Worrell bangs it long, it was to a one-on-one, and Sherry floats in front comfortably to take the intercept mark.
2: And already know what the first question in the press conference will be after the game.
3: How are you going to address your slow starts?
1: Yeah. Well, they're on an 8-game losing skid in terms of first quarters. Sherry with the switch to Zerha, out to McDonald, and now Caleb Daniel right in front of the Bashir stand. Chip kick, just the required 15. Dylan Stevens finding a lot of the footy.
0: I tell you what's not helping either is Rankin's the only midfielder that's touched the ball. He's had one disposal. The rest are defenders.
1: St. Peter's product back at home. Stevens into the 50. He's looking for Trembath, knocked over. It's the deck. Gathered by Peatling to Laird, then Worrell. Clean handball chain out of trouble. Ball ace to Dawson. Squeezes a kick around the smother. Gets it up towards the eastern side, and it'll roll over last touch. Last disposal free kick going North Melbourne's way. So Goodwin of the Crows yet to score. North Melbourne 2-3-15, 8 played opening term. Short pass back in from Zerha, hits Stevens and then gets it back again. The 1-2 as he blazes by, back into the 50, another entry. Wayne Miller puts down an uncontested mark, under a bit of pressure now, gets it to Borlase, spun around, gives it away. Sherry to Davies Uniac, darts to the scoreboard, Borlase wraps him up, gets a handball back. Simpkin to Spargo, check side, tight angle, misses to the right. Loving the brand of footy from the Roos right now, but they're not quite getting the reward. They're up by 16 over Goonah, who are yet to score. We've played 8 minutes.
2: Actually, any Adelaide players out there? Like, seriously.
3: They've got the footy now, Jamo. Peatling to Michael, and he goes short to Fogarty, who marks on his chest. Got some tough contact from Logue in front of the benches, but no 50. Fogarty gets his first touch, his first game since round 3. Short to Laird, to Mike Lanny on the logo, looking for their first inside 50. Punched away over the boundary line by Zerha, but we will have a throw-in right half forward for the Crows. They're trailing by 16 points, yet to have an inside 50 in the first 9 minutes of the game.
0: Well, at least in that play, they halved the contest and forced a

0: going to throw in rather than it coming back with interest, has it? Has for the first part of this first quarter.
1: 8-0. Can they go inside the arc? McAndrew down to Dawson, bounced off his bootlaces. Pedler tackled before the footy reached him. No free kick, or was there? Very late. Non-controlling umpire comes in. Luke Pedler will get it to the Bronx Cheers. A little too far out to score. He darts a low bullet in and floating across. Harry Sheezel gets in front of Toby Murray to cut it off. North Melbourne escape. Across the defensive goal face they go. And Luke McDonald now has it.
2: Number 7 for Harry Sheezel.
1: Luke McDonald in game 228 has had 4 Brownlow votes in his career. 2 of them have come against the Crows. Kicks out to the right half back. It's a little long. At the back door, though, is Stevens, well tracked. Tries to break away. Tracking him was Michael Lanny. Gets him. Turnover. Handball over the top. Keys, left half forward. Sends Adelaide back inside 50. Murray flies. Little nudge from Condon. Hits the deck. Neil Bullen tracking it. Pedler barges in with the bulldozer. Ricochets the ball central. It's 20 out. Falling into it. Curtin, we're coming back. Whistle. And a free kick to James Peatling. He's straight in front, 25 out. High contact as Sheezel put an arm over the shoulder.
0: Well, just going back to that entry from Pedler just a few moments ago, probably not the kick in the state of the game. Go longer and go deeper. Get a contest, force a contested scenario to try to force a ball up inside their forward 50. But good opportunity here for Adelaide to get one on the board against momentum.
1: Boy, do the Crows need this. James Peatling had 3 the last time they played the Roos in round 24, and that is a gorgeous strike. Celebrated immediately. Right over the goal umpire's hat to the Riverbank stand. James Peatling gets Adelaide's first. Goodwinner a 1-6. North Melbourne 2-4-16. 11 played in the opening term on ABC Sport.
2: Well, they were slow, but they finally got their 2. It's the numbers over the back. Toby Murray up against 3, and then the footy was on the ground and became dangerous for the defenders. But already the influence that the midfield of the Kangaroos are having on the game and their ability to maintain possession. And they are the number one pressure team in the competition. So Adelaide, once they've got the footy, they've got to be able to use it, because if they don't, they're under enormous pressure.
0: And we spoke about the clearances and the differential. Adelaide have been pretty poor in that space. Conversely, the Kangaroos have been outstanding. And at the moment, it's 4-1 North Melbourne's way.
2: And Curvis onto a wing.
3: So Dawson into the ruck for North, knocks it down towards Wardlaw, and it's going to be a throw against Wardlaw. So a few free kicks going the way of Adelaide now. Jordan Dawson, the skipper, gets it. In the centre circle, runs around on that left boot, goes inside the forward 50, up towards Pedler, got 2 hands to it, McDonald over the footy, Loglegs a tackle. Luke Davies Uniac is there, he was tackled in the contest, goes to Keys, goes to Taylor, a spin from Berry, a balk from Berry, a smother from Sheezel, ball in dispute, a high tackle on Taylor against McKercher, so another free kick goes Adelaide's way, they'll get a set shot 40 out directly in front.
0: Tell you what, Gem, I really like that deep entry from that free kick in the centre bounce to Jordan Dawson. What it does, again, if you get a contest, bring the ball to ground, you get your small forwards to get to work, put pressure on the ball carry, and on that occasion drew the free kick with a high contact.
3: Zach Taylor playing his role really well. Said during the week that he's got the graveyard shift of a small pressure forward and running up the wings. He does like to convert in front of goal. 45 metres out, Zach Taylor hits it all right. Makes the goal umpire move too far to his right. And we get a minus score to the left. So Adelaide 1-1-7, North Melbourne 2-4-16. 13 minutes gone for ABC Sport.
0: Talk about the graveyard shift on the wing. They're running 17 kilometres, upwards of 17 Ks.
2: And creating space, you might not get it.
0: Hey? Yep.
1: Caleb Daniel plays on. The Premiership Bulldogs sends it to left half back. Ooh, Dawson takes the mark.
2: It's 200 centimetres.
1: It was the third string ruckman in the VFL and has got a gig to help out Tristan Sherry. Down the line he goes, charging across. Jordan Butts with a fist, thumps it towards the benches. Boundary throwing to come. There's a first round pick, Will Dawson, drafted as a backman and is now kind of a makeshift pinch hit ruckman. His 10th game this afternoon.
2: Butts coming up on his 100th game. There he gets his fist to it, but he actually was in the best position to take the mark.
1: Back from the groin injury, and he thought it keep him out until after the bye. Tossed in, Murray doing the ruck work against Dawson, who wins it down for the Roos. Sliding across his Wardlaw, quickly tackled. He did dive onto the footy, and Saligo wins the free kick as a result.

0: I have it just behind centre wing broadcast side.
1: Good to see Jake back in the team more regularly after his minor heart surgery, wasn't it, Aaron?
0: Yep, short pass to Peatling. Rochelli now into the 50. Lace out delivery to Fogarty. Had Condon breathing down his left neck and just launched out. Tight angle, 40 from home, clunks it. And that is a big momentum build-up on return. He will be marched to the top of the goal square. Darcy Fogarty, who's missed a month of senior footy, with a big grab early, and we'll get a gimme goal in front.
1: Pushed him through the hoarding of the fence. Darcy Fogarty.
0: So Fogarty, Walker and Philthorpe played 22 of 25 games together last year, and they've only been out there twice together this season. It's all on Big Fog this afternoon, and what a great way to start. 50 metres, top of the goal square. He bangs it into the riverbank stand. Suddenly the margin's just 3 points. North Melbourne 2-4-16. Gulwinar the Crows 2-1-13. 15 played opening term. Braden Ingram downstairs.
2: Jace Peatling's been busy in the past few minutes, already four touches, but he's got a bit of claret around the nose, so he's just come off to get that treated. It's gone across both arms too, so might be off for a few minutes.
3: Gemmo, that kick inside 50 from Josh Rochelli, you'd like a couple of him, wouldn't you? One in the midfield and one ahead of the ball, but that was absolutely outstanding. Just put it into the advantage of Fogarty and ultimately got the 50-metre penalty and shot on goal. But that entry by Rochelli, that's why he's all class. And that's why they like him and keep exposing him to midfield minutes.
1: I guess that's where the defence, don't they give you a bit of space because they want a zone. They don't want to go man on man. But if it's laced out like that, you don't have a chance as a defender.
4: Rankin and Rochelli in the midfield for Adelaide. Toby Murray in the ruck. Knocks it down, but gathered by Wardlaw. His handball over his head fell in the lap of Rochelli. Quick kick forward with Keys. Now to Berry inside the forward 50. He hits Jake Saligo, who's floated forward. And he copped a hit from Combin on his way past. But the umpire says, go back and take your shot, Solly. And he will from 50 metres out in a 45-degree angle on the left.
3: Good set of bounce win there from Adelaide. They didn't win first possession, but they were able to pressure enough and talk about that entry inside forward 50 to advantage, almost undefendable.
4: So lifting their inside 50s here, the Crows, with some momentum. And after the start they had, they've got a chance to go in front. Saligo from outside 50, he's got the journey, he's got the accuracy. And the Crows hit the front. 3-1-19, North Melbourne 2-4-16, almost 17 gone in the first term.
1: Well, as good as the Kangaroos were in the first sort of 10 minutes of this quarter, Alistair Clarkson would be, I think, infuriated with the way the team has performed for the next 6 minutes with just their ability. I think it was when Adelaide have gone inside 50, they've pretty much scored every time, as opposed to the Kangaroos, missed four and probably should have had four or five on the board with the easy misses.
3: And the other
1: amount of football they had.
3: Yeah, the other thing as well, Gemmo, it just highlights, and we mentioned it so many times here on ABC, that the importance of winning the centre bounce clearance and getting field position off the back of that. It's difficult to move the ball length of ground, but you can win that centre bounce and get speed inside your forward 50. It puts the defenders under the pump.
0: Speaking of, how about this? Rochelli and Rankin to start this centre bounce. We haven't seen it often. They've floated potential of it. Here we go. Dawson down. Rochelli first to the footy, pulled away from it. Gathered by Wardlaw. North Melbourne get the clearance. Towards the 50. Looking at the one-on-one. Darling out. Muscled by Borlase. They are entangled. He pushed off him late. His kick is terrible though. About 10 metres. Wardlaw's cut in front and they're going to pay the mark. Slips catch as he darted in front. And a set shot to come for North Melbourne.
1: That's the third kick that's been intercepted in the fence of Adelaide. Their own doing, that short kick, missed the target. The Kangaroos again highlighting where they've gone from the number one or to the number one defensive team from 14. It's a massive improvement over the summer.
0: You can hear the buzz of the ground just peter away. George Wardlaw off the turnover. Long approach. Crosses the paint of 50. Kicks online and finishes strong. George Wardlaw puts the Roos back in front. Our second lead change of the afternoon. North Melbourne 3-4-22. Gulwinar 3-1-19. A couple of texts coming through as well on 0437 774 774. Lauren and Rushworth's loving Sir Doug Nicholls' Indigenous round. Jan from Uroa says, love ABC. Go North Melbourne. You can win this match. Don doesn't like us using Gulwinar as Adelaide's name. We're going to keep using it, Don, because it's all about education over the next couple of weeks. Another listener is wondering if we should call the Kangaroos Gangura, which is their traditional name. There's 150 different language groups in the Indigenous community, so it might be the name for them in one of them, but Marram is what the Roos are rolling with for their strip this afternoon.

0: They're up by three in the first term.
1: Fantastic contest so far at Adelaide Oval. First game on Saturday afternoon. McAndrew knocks it down towards Dawson. He socks it off the deck, hits the chest of Rankin. Daniel punched it away. Finn O'Sullivan gathered it for the Roos, gets it to Simpkin. Now to Davies Uniac. He's kicked down the line, missed Larky, but he was able to gather on the second attempt. Strong tackle laid there by Berry all over his Roos opponent. We can't see him on the bottom of the pack there. And it was Constanti at the bottom. Let's go to Braden Ingram.
2: Might have been a little head clash there for Berry. Looks sore for a moment, but he's back at his feet now.
1: Yep, lining up against Davies Uniac in the ruck contest. Sherry threw McAndrew out the way. Berry tackles Davies Uniac, goes to Wardlaw. He goes the 1-2. Clever stuff. Inside the forward 50, looking for Darling. Falls out the back for Spargo. And Laird pushes him over. And the footy out over the boundary line. We'll have a throw-in left forward pocket for the Roos. They lead it by 3 points into time on first turn.
3: Well, Davies Uniac was outstanding in that stoppage, wasn't he? Just strong, composed, didn't fold in the tackle, just held his feet and distributed it superbly.
0: Tossed in, North's 50. Sherry battling with McAndrew off hands. Curtin gathers in the air and is tackled for his troubles. Got a handball out of duress, but Wardlaw picks it up 40 from home. Shakes off for Shelley. Centres the kick top of the goal square. Just a little bit too hot for Larky. Right over his head into the arms of Borlase. Short pass across to Cumming. Right back pocket. Send Adelaide back to the broadcast wing. This is where they've battled, but he hits the target this time. Toby Murray in game five. Marks and goes central. Short pass back towards Michael Annie, and now Cumming streaming by.
4: Great kick.
1: Perfect kick to Rankin. No one stands the mark, and it's going to be 50 metres. Rankin sensed it, and he pointed to the umpire. They're wanting to take the advantage. Well, Josh Rochelle is, but I think we can stick with Isaac Rankin, Crows fans, to have a shot 20 metres out.
4: Well, cool, Tom. I reckon it wasn't two. He took the mark, he turned around to handball, and he actually just pointed that the Kangaroos player did not stand. And forced the umpire to make the call. But just Peatling's run, wasn't it, too, off the halfback line. The kick inside from Toby Murray, a little dangerous, with the first three being intercepted, but they still continue to do it. And then the run from behind.
1: Coming to Rankin, and Rankin's going a long way back here. It'd have to be 30 metres back from the mark. So Griffin Logue is on that mark, and Isaac Rankin finally steps towards goal. In comes Isaac. Chips it over Griffin Logue and chips it straight over the goal umpire's hat. The Crows have the response and regain the lead through Isaac Rankin. They're 4-1, 25, North 3-4, 22. 22 minutes gone first term.
3: Well, the other thing that passage of play highlights is how important that critical contest is when Toby Murray marked the ball. So that exit kick from D50, if you can mark the ball there and maintain possession in that scenario, then the ability for Adelaide to move the footy, I think you said it was a Cumming, that kick was just phenomenal, absolutely phenomenal in terms of his ability to hit that target under pressure and just set up their movement inside their forward 50 for Adelaide was absolutely superb.
4: Side 50's number six for Adelaide, 4-1. So that's a real concern for Alistair Clarkson. 10 for the Kangaroos for 3-4, but they've had it in their forward 50 for a lot of this quarter.
0: Voices of Rod Jamieson, Josh Franco on ABC Sport. Roos and the Crows going blow for blow. Currently it's Gouiner leading and Adelaide getting the free kick out of the middle.
4: Stepped over the line.
0: Lockie McAndrew handed the footy and pumps it hard towards the 50. Flying Rochelle, fist came in. Daniel, the man who had to wait for the drop, and he's set upon. We'll get a ball up. 40 out. Riverbank stand end, right-hand side of your radio dial.
4: Sounded like a circus act. Tying Rochelle.
0: Tossed up. Sherry dispatched McAndrew before the drop and then wins the footy. Gets it out to Stevens. Hot handball. Got it wide to McDonald. He gets it across to Davies Uniac. He's running out of ground as he's backtracking. Gives it to Parker. Just hacks it out of there. Cutting across Constanti very clean. Gets it to McKercher. And now Daniel, the handballs are so slick. And the Roos now are surging. Oh. Took a bit of time though. Did O'Sullivan. He's tackled for his troubles. Oh. And it lingered after the ball popped out, did it? Wardlaw's going to get it. Miller was the one who brought him down shortly after that handball. So Wardlaw pops up, heads to left half forward. Kick was a little shallow for his target. Darling couldn't get there and it pinballs out over the boundary line. So it was just so frenetic and Miller probably just jumped the gun a bit off that handball received from O'Sullivan.
4: Well, I just watched Isaac Rankin. He anticipated where the footy was going to go and he just kept running and ran down Finn O'Sullivan. Then the next handball, that's when the free was given. But great defensive work.
1: Boundary throw in, Crows leading by three.

0: Left forward flank for the Roos. Sherry knocks it down, regathers, tries to get it to Wardlaw, but barging through was Taylor. He did the Wardlaw on Wardlaw. Kicks up towards Toby Murray, who marks centre wing. Finds Pedlow straight through his hands. Don't often see that. Fell in the lap of Parker. A 45 kick to McKercher.
1: What a matchup that is, too. Pedlow and Parker. Those two go out.
0: Two Bulls, Jamo. So McKercher asked to play on at left half back for North Melbourne. Kicks towards Sheasel right in front of the interchange gates and the boundary line, and he takes the mark.
2: Disposal 8 incoming for Harry Sheasel. It'll be a big afternoon. Steps in board through the logo, kicks north up to left half forward. Lucky's the target two to beat. Butts clattered into him too high. Free kick to the Roos.
3: Just a little bit clumsy, wasn't it?
2: Trembath's floated forward in space. Lucky doesn't really see him. Short pass, not 15. Gives it to Simpkin, now has to rush his kick. Around the body, sets it up. 20 from home, big fly from Trembath, but he put it down late. Gee, flew in and almost took out his teammate in Zane Dersma. Adelaide mop it up, the clearing kick though, a dicey one back to the broadcast wing. North have the numbers. Parker gives up some ground back to McDonald, and through the centre square he goes to Lowe.
0: Defensive side of the centre circle, and the full switch is on. Finds Blamires out there on the logo. He's just going to kick a high ball up towards right half forward. Catch that to Sherry. Brave was coming. Probably deserved a free kick, according to the Crows fans. Ball goes in dispute and we'll have a ball up right half forward.
1: Well done. Put himself in the right position too. Cherry coming.
0: Here's a steam train. Ball up, roved by Finn O'Sullivan. He just took it all on his own but fumbled the important moment. Nankervis, the late in today, gathers the footy. Kicks it out of the Crows defence up towards the wing. Strong grab almost by Combin, and the umpire's going to pay it.
3: Goodness me.
1: You feel like this has been over-umpired?
3: Yes.
0: They pay that in under-9s when my nephew plays on a Sunday morning for the Goody Saints, but not there.
2: Charlie Combin won't press the case. He takes the free kick and sends it up towards the 50. Berry in front position takes a nice uncontested grab as McAndrew keeps Sherry out of it.
3: There's already been 13 free kicks paid this quarter, which is a lot.
2: Berry steps off his line, not letting T calls into play on, but no one really rushes him, so takes his time and heads across the defensive 50. Miller waits it well. Defensive edge, broadcast side. Cumming marks, releases Laird. Running his way towards the benches, he screws it inboard. Kick taken by Pedlutz, good ball movement.
1: Too slow.
2: Hands it towards the corridor. Peatling, a couple of steps, tries to place it to half forward, too cute. Parker coming the other way, intercepts. North Melbourne with the footy, but they're down 3. Have the first 2 goals of the game. Been trading the lead ever since. McKercher marks and heads to right half back to McDonald. Little stab 45 inboard to McKercher. Crowd asks the question, get the tape measure out, but marks paid. Colby, the Tasmanian, heads across. Mark taken at left half back by Combin.
1: Be too many quarters. Alex Neil-Bullen's gone without a touch.
0: So McKercher from left half back down the line. Looking for Dersma. Curtin dropped the mark and it's off the boot of Simpkin, so that's unlucky. It'll be a lasso free kick going the way of Laird.
3: Just been looking behind the play as well. Looks like Constanti's actually got a run with defensive forward role on Miller, which I actually don't mind that from the Kangaroos' perspective because Miller is such a dangerous player.
0: Great spot, Josh. So the kick from Laird went to Peatling, who dropped a sitter. Falls back to Laird. He goes down the line now. 2 Roos fly. One waiting down was Curtis, who gathered the footy. Handballs it off to Logue, up towards Larky at centre half forward. Butts did enough to just put him off. Gathered the footy, handballs to Keys. Look at Rankin run through the middle of the ground. Run through centre half forward. Took the full measure. Missed the shot. Would have been a little contender for goal of the year from the First Nations man. Minus score, Adelaide 4-2, 26 North, 3-4, 22, 28 and a half gone first down.
1: He just runs like a majestic racehorse, doesn't he? Like in the open through the middle of the ground, had one bounce and just his talent is incredible.
2: Absolute jets from Rankin. Short pass out of defensive goal square from Parker. Gets it out towards McDonald. Searching ball down the line, front position Dawson. Cuts off Zane Dersma. The skipper has it. True centre wing right in front of the benches. It's Adelaide by 4. Roos need to be careful. That Isaac Rankin near goals. Straight up the spine off turnover, which is where the Swans got them last week. Adelaide, meanwhile, have been kind of camped on the wings for most of this quarter. Rory Laird now has it at right half forward.
1: And Curvis in the middle if he wanted him.
2: Laird decides.

0: to set it up on the march. Pedler getting back in time, though, is Davies Uniacke. Courageous. Backing into the drop. Pedler didn't really crunch into him. Intercept mark for the Roos, and Davies Uniacke just sends it back where it came from, but he's buffeted off his kick as he does so. Darcy Fogarty just a little careless down the line, free kick to the Roos.
1: I love the choice of work, but words buffeted. He was bashed. Fogarty's eyes lit up then, didn't they?
2: And it was a downfield free, yeah, effectively, yeah, 50. Yep. So he benefited from one. He had one in the tank. So Dersma takes the downfield free, kicks up towards Larkey, got two hands on it, and he gathers his own footy. There's not much to kick up forward, so he goes back to Sheezel. His left foot kick's not great. Went straight to Dan Curtin for Adelaide, looking for Fogarty, who marks on the chest. Isn't it great to see for the Crows fans?
3: 40 seconds remaining.
2: He's looking fit. Missed 6 weeks of footy, and he thought about a centering ball, but goes back to Isaac Cumming at right half back. There is still time, Jamo, as you mentioned, and the switch is on to Borlase at centre half back.
0: I think he'd originally spotted Braden Cook, did Darcy Fogarty, but he just kept running and turned his back to him. So now they've done it the hard way, and they've got there eventually. Rochelli, front of the Bashir stand. Lomark pops up, kicks towards the 50, backtracking. Saligo just lost it in the sun. Hits the deck. Couple of Roos swarming, pinballing backwards. Pedler can't control it. And thank you very much, says O'Sullivan, as he hands it across. Stevens with the exiting kick, and Combin with a good grab in front. He's near the Williams stand. It's Adelaide by 4, but they'll take it, given the Roos' hot start. North had the first 6 scoring shots. Adelaide kicked 3 unanswered after that. They trade blows and finish with a 4-2-26 lead to North Melbourne's 3-4-22. Goal scorers in the first change for Goona. We've got Peatling, Rankin, Fogarty and Saligo, all with individuals. Meanwhile, for North Melbourne, Curtis, Larkey and Wardlaw. I'd love to have you as part of our company this afternoon. Text line 0437-774-774. Ashley's loving the call and the celebration of Sir Doug Nicholls' Indigenous round. So you can get in touch with us on 0437-774-774. Plenty of footy coming your way as well. So Naaman, the Hawks at the G up next. That's the D's and Hawthorn at 4:10 Eastern Standard Time. And Carlton and the Western Bulldogs tonight at Docklands. So you can stay with us throughout the day for your triple header on ABC Radio, Sport Digital and ABC Listen. 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
2: Lubin's on for North Melbourne. Kicks to the top of the goal square. There's a free kick too high. And it's going to go North Melbourne's way. Nick Larkey. So Nick Larkey, one of the best set shots in the game. Slots it straight through. And the Roos are off to a stunning start.
0: Colby McKercher gets a handball out under duress, but it turns it over to Worrell. Although another tackle's been laid off the ball. And a free kick going North Melbourne's way. Rory Laird bringing Paul Curtis down. Curtis comes in, couple of steps from 25 and heaves it into the northern hill. And the Roos with the hot start.
2: Toby Murray in the ruck, knocks it down but gathered by Wardlaw. His handball over his head fell in the lap of Rochelli. Quick kick forward with Keys. Now to Berry inside the forward 50. He hits Jake Saligo, who's floated forward. Saligo from outside 50. He's got the journey. He's got the accuracy. Perfect kick to Rankin. No one stands the mark, and it's going to be 50 metres. Rankin sensed it, and he pointed to the umpire. In comes Isaac. Chips it over Griffin Logue, and chips it straight over the goal umpire's hat. The Crows have the response.
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0: Cracking game to start your Saturday. Both the Roos and the Crows are in for a big afternoon. A lot at stake. Just the statement they need to make. Goona Adelaide currently sitting at 5-4 and have a tough run ahead. They'd just love to get the job done this afternoon. North Melbourne, meanwhile, at 4-5 are looking for one big scalp. They've pushed some of the big names. Haven't quite got over the line. They've never won at this venue either. Started pretty hot. First 6 scoring shots up by 16, though. Didn't really cash in. Adelaide with a late response, and now Gooner lead by four. Aaron Bryan's Tom Wilson calling the action for you, your experts to break it all down. Premiership crow Rod Jamieson, All-Australian midfielder Josh Franco.
1: Well, Jamo, it was an interesting quarter of footy, wasn't it? We spoke about Adelaide's starts pre-game, and they have been poor this year, and I guess that trend continued. North Melbourne were all over them. At one stage, it was 6-0 inside 50s. I think you even said in that, probably about the 10-minute mark, about the 8 or 10-minute mark of that first quarter, it didn't look like there were any Adelaide players out there. Their midfield weren't getting hold of it. But then all of a sudden, they started to get a bit of ascendancy and field position off the back of some centre bounce wins and looked pretty dangerous ahead of the ball. Rankin started to get involved. He looked dangerous. Rochelle's looking dangerous. But ultimately, for North Melbourne, some of the, I guess, disposal inefficiency and their inability to go in

0: to zero pretty much on the board and had them really up against it, and Adelaide have worked their way back into it. I think, again, just the midfield of the Kangaroos stepping up. Harry Sheezel's the one. Luke Davies, Uniac, the other. Dylan Stevens on the wing. McKerch has come in there. Cherry's winning his own taps, his clearance work. Jai Simpkin also too. And then Wardlord started on the bench, and he's really got going. So I think Adelaide, they've dropped a couple of easy marks, both in their forward 50 or that kick and a half outside their forward line to be able to then maintain possession to go forward. I thought Pedler also missed, you know, Taylor. And another player, I think it was Nankervis, if he had have just seen it and hit it and kicked it, he would have got it in there, as opposed he went long down the line. Of course, then the Kangaroos take another defensive mark and away they go. I was looking at Damien Monkhurst, who's been a close coaching support for Alistair Clarkson for some time, and just how big he is at the minute, filling out the blue and white very well. But then I spotted Tom Lynch, which is the Adelaide Tom Lynch.
1: Yep.
0: Who's been over at the Kangaroos for some time. So I thought I'd just double check Tom, just to see how many games he played here at Adelaide. So I've Googled Tom Lynch and up it's come. And then I go down a little further and said he played at the Gold Coast for 131 games and Richmond for 110. They've got the wrong Tom Lynch.
2: They've got the wrong photo there.
0: Yeah.
3: So. It was a nice reunion in the pregame, though. Darcy Fogarty has Tom Lynch as his profile picture on his socials, and they got together as part of the build-up to this game this afternoon. Braden Ingram's downstairs as part of ABC Sport. What's happening down there, Braden?
4: Matthew Nick's not one to get too direct, but I tell you what, this has been a relatively or quite an animated address. He's still going while the Roos have broken from their huddle, and he's brought them in tight. So he's been effectively directing traffic, almost talking about body positioning. Clearly some frustration in that first term. Eight of the top 10 ball winners are North Melbourne players, and the top two for the Crows are Rory Laird with 10 and Borlase with 8. So clearly that's not where they want to be getting their hands on the ball, as you guys suggested.
5: Absolutely, Braden. And if you look, as you said, at the numbers, and we mentioned that early in that first quarter, just not enough of the Crows midfielders getting hold of the footy. Dawson's probably a bit of a lone soldier in there. Rankin's done bits and pieces. He does look threatening, obviously, with ball in hand, but, you know, Berry hasn't had a huge impact either, so they need to start to get going in there.
0: Well, within his rights too, to let one go too. Yeah. Like, it's been coming for some time, and that first 10 minutes is nowhere near any team would have wanted to play or start a game, particularly when that is the Achilles heel at the moment.
3: A lot of gesturing from Matthew Nicks. Let's see if they got a response. Adelaide by 4, second term under

0: Butts with the intercept.
1: They're not helping Larky at the moment, are they, with their delivery? That was a poor kick again inside 50.
0: Butts places it well to Curtin, left half back. So good signs for the Crows. Even though they had the slow start, they've snapped that 8-game streak of losing first terms. 2-8 for the year now. Curtin went short in board to Michael Lanny. Doesn't really know what to do here. North is kind of zoned towards the centre square. He'll send it to the benches. Big fly from McDonald, who floated across from the side of the fist but didn't make enough connection. Knocked down towards Taylor, who was running by. Kicks to the 50 to Fogarty. Marks on the paint, immediately points for home. But Sid spot an option, so he turns on a dime, was trying to kick it to McAndrew, who had led all the way into the pocket and wheeled around. But Saligo just drops in front, says thank you very much and takes the mark, 40 from home.
1: Well, the interesting thing as well is Cherry's now on the mark. He'd normally be in the goal square, so they don't have any tall timber in case this ball falls short from the Saligo kick.
0: Goal square is empty at the moment.
1: Yeah.
2: Griffin Logue was giving the umpire a bit of advice. He kicked it from the 50 line and saying that's not quite as far as it could have been to be awarded a mark.
0: It was close. We've had a few of them this afternoon. Jake Saligo's already got one. Looking for a long-range kick here. Pretty good. It's right over the goal umpire's hat. Jake Saligo doubles up. And Gouiner with a 10-point lead to start the second term. Adelaide 5-2-32. North Melbourne 3-4-22. Rod Jamieson, Josh Franco, your experts on ABC Sport.
1: Jamo, you talk about important moments in the game and you called it superbly. I think Aaron was the McDonald non-spoiler. He had to get better contact and he came third man in, just skimmed off his hand. The ball still stayed in the play, and I think it was Taylor that picked it up and connected inside forward 50. And talk about those critical moments. That was one right there for North Melbourne.
3: He's had a few quiet games this season, Jake Saligo. Started on the bench today, but he's only had the 3 touches, but 2 goals.
1: He didn't have a quiet one against North Adelaide a few weeks ago. He had about 40 touches, I think, in the sandful.
3: Well, that was what you call a response.
1: Yeah, it was.
3: Not nice for you, though, no. Josh. Back in the middle of the ground, and Finn O'Sullivan roves, steps left, steps right, then goes up towards centre-half forward. But Wayne Miller up, read it best at centre-half back, kicks wide to Cook, had too much on it. Simpkin gathers, handballs inside to Curtis, runs to 40 from the left-hand pocket. Away to the left-hand side. There's a few issues like this in the first term for the Crows, getting out of defensive 50. But Curtis doesn't make them pay. They're 3-5-23, Adelaide 5-2-32.
0: Worrell kicks to a one-on-one, and Curtin, too strong, too good. Knocks over Spargo, takes the mark, chips it across to Dawson. Well-guided kick to Taylor, who loops the handball back to his skipper, and he surges away from Luke Parker. Jordan Dawson in a panic. 2 bounces, Dawson from 50, heads for home. My goodness, he's flushed that. Turns to the front row and dunks it with his finger. Jordan Dawson with a superb highlight early. Adelaide up by 15 points. Gouiner 6-2-38. North 3-5-23. 3 minutes into the second term. It's Saturday footy on ABC Sport.
2: Well, I think Finn O'Sullivan should book a little 5-minute chat with Alistair Clarkson post-game and look at the tape. During that contest, he ran there and Dawson kept his feet. Finn O'Sullivan lost his. The handball came over the top and just composure.
1: Well, the other thing as well is someone had to come at Dawson to put some frontal pressure on him. They kept folding back. I think it was Saligo would have been the next play, and I'd rather Saligo kicking the shot than Dawson on the run from 50 as he did on that occasion, because he's normally a dead eye in front of goal.
3: Loves that flank at Adelaide Oval, does Jordan Dawson.
2: This, after the siren.
3: Yep. So, a free kick in the ruck contest. Goes the way of Sherry from centre bounce.
2: Just a different side in the first 5 or 6 minutes of this second quarter, Adelaide.
3: Sherry inside the forward 50, fisted down to the front. Costanti tried to earn a free kick through that tackle. Tambor finds Berry for the Crows at centre-half back. The kick comes out into the centre square. Saligo takes on the tackle of McDonald. Got a handball away in time to Michael Annie. Crows working their way backwards to go forwards. Cook back to ball ace at right half back, and the switch can go on to Worrell.
1: Just sense Adelaide are starting to flex their muscles here. Dangerous period for the Roos.
3: Yeah, oh, they've kicked the last 3 goals.
0: Worrell the 1-2 with Laird. He's set upon by a couple. Hollywood handball over his back just to get it back to Laird. Paul Curtis steamrolls in seeing red. Tries to bowl over Laird. He gets it back to Butts and now Miller. Oh. So the Roos are fighting, and eventually they do force the turnover. The kick in board, no good. O'Sullivan gets in front. Couldn't control it. Hits the deck.

0: Hard tackle laid on Curtis by Michael Annie. Ball up to come, but North Melbourne certainly don't want to let this slip.
1: That's one thing you don't see often. Two clangers from Miller with his last two kicks.
2: 23-8 disposals in favour of Adelaide. Only six players from the Kangaroos have touched the footy this quarter.
0: McAndrew down to Dawson, fumbled, swatted forward by Wardlaw, and sliding in front to gather is Constanti. Quickly tackled, we'll get a ball up just outside the 50 for the Roos. Right-hand side of your radio dial. Currently trailing by 15. Tossed up, tapped down. Sherry tries to do the crumb work, collapses into the footy as McAndrew wraps him up. Try one more time with umpire Craig Fleer. See if Tom Wilson can get the job done on the third charm.
3: Sherry just takes it out of the ruck, kicks it forward. Get out all the way out in the full. It does. In the right forward pocket for North Melbourne. Just too much on it on Trembath. Flash a shot up there of Alistair Clarkson, who's looking very frustrated. And Worrell brings it back down the line to Curtin. Good strong grab. Handballs to Berry. Got some run here, Adelaide. Hits the target of Taylor in the middle of the ground.
2: How big and strong he looks, Tom.
3: Over the top to the skipper, Jordan Dawson. 75 from goal. Handballs to Alex Neil Bullen with a nibbling kick to Toby Murray. Fisted away, gathered by Keys. Back to Murray, the Toby variety. Handballs away. Looks like it was Cook out there. Gets it to Dawson. He didn't see the tackle coming, and he's met from behind, holding the ball. Wrapped up by Jack Darling. And they'll get the free kick at left half back.
2: That is outstanding from Jack. I mean, he's up a forward line player. He's big and strong. And he's worked his way down into defence. And it's a goal-saving tackle.
0: 329th game for the 33-year-old. And gee, he moved good there. That was just a steamroll. His kick's not the best, though, up to the eastern side. Pat converged. It's across on the ground. Fogarty gets it out to Cook. Kept it in. Pedler backtracking. Stutter step on Davies Uniac. Tumbles a worm burner. Neil Bullen clean. Knocked it up towards Michael Annie. Here come Adelaide. Cook right half forward across the body. Squeezes the kick towards Toby Murray. Caught behind. Had to throw a fist in. Boundary throw in to come near the scoreboard. Gouin are up by 15 points. Inside forward 50 as well.
1: Aaron, just to highlight the dominance of Adelaide this quarter. 39-10 disposals. Kangaroos have only had seven kicks, but they're running at 14% kicking efficiency. So poor start for the Roos in this second term.
3: Boundary throwing, not towards Rankin. Snapshot. Oh,
1: he's looking threatening that way, can he?
3: So threatening. There's a couple of goals he's probably left on the table, too, in his own pocket. Miners score 6-3-39, North 3-5-23.
2: Uh-oh.
0: Parker's kick, trying to go to centre-half back, but missed his target. Worrell coming the other way. 1-2 is Soligo. Josh Worrell has a crack across the body, too shallow. Dawson, smart, had three to beat. Tucked it straight down to Keys, who releases Toby Murray. And Mini Muzz, with a little check side five out, gets the job done. Adelaide up by 22 points. And Gouin have kicked six of the last seven goals. Incredible run, 8 minutes into the second term. 7-3-45, plays 3-5-23. North Melbourne now looking a little bit wobbly. Rod Jamieson, Josh Franco on ABC Sport.
2: They do. They're probably more than wobbly. They look a little bit rattled at the moment. They're not using the football anywhere near, as you highlighted, Josh, too. When they've got it, they're turning the footy over deep in their defensive half, and it's just going straight back in. Had a little giggle when you said Jack Darling in his 329th game. Then you go to next week with Scott Pendlebury's playing 433. That's another five seasons almost to get there, isn't it? It's incredible to think that he's still running around.
3: A remarkable feat. Sherry back in the middle of the ground, rove by Rankin. His handball was looking for Peatling.
1: And to your point as well, they look like they're constantly scrambling at the moment, the Kangaroos, in offence and defence. They can't get any flow, can't defend Adelaide's ball movement. They, as you said, they look rattled.
3: Can't get a clearance either here. Third ball up in a row. Sherry knocks it down towards Sheasel. Quick kick forward.
2: How good.
3: That was clean from coming. Got it to Miller, who goes to Michael Annie. Took on the tackle. He shook two of them off. Goes inside the forward 50 and hits the chest of Pedler, who'll have a shot 50 out directly in front.
1: Well, you can't miss tackles in this game, can you? Particularly in the contested phase of the game. If you're missing tackles, particularly with good ball users like Michael Annie, unpressured kick inside 50, good luck defending that.
2: It was Curtis and Sheasel.

0: Yeah. That he actually got away, both, and just his composure also, once again, to lower the eyes.
1: Luke Pedler has got a thumping leg on him, and we know he'll get the journey. He smashed that, but away to the left. Minus score, so 7-4, 45, or 46, I should say, North, 3-5, 23. They've doubled their score 10 minutes into the second term.
2: Daniel, short pass to Zerha, right back pocket, good desperate dive as Neil Bourne gets across with the smother, knocks it over the boundary line, 15 out.
3: I was going to say, almost worth the Kangaroos start to defending with ball in hand. They've only had 13 disposals in this second quarter. Adelaide have had 51. Instead of kicking to a contest, try to maintain possession and take away Adelaide's ability to get hold of the footy.
0: They sent one player down to the contest now, which leaves Peatling loose across the halfback line.
2: Tossed in McAndrew, Hollywood handball overhead to Peatling, who is collared. Zerha got him, brought him to ground, 20 outs. And
0: he's in two places at once.
2: He will get the free kick.
0: Ball lays loose behind the footy.
2: He was a little hesitant there. I wasn't sure where the umpire was going to go, but James Peatling to get it.
3: Just some of the numbers while we wait for Peatling to have the shot on goal. Tackle count 10-3, contested ball 17-9, 36-3 uncontested possessions.
0: That's a crazy number, isn't it, too?
3: Yeah, that's obviously all in Adelaide's favour. And the marks at the moment is 17-0, so North Melbourne haven't taken a mark this quarter. Mind you, they've only had 10 kicks.
2: In comes James Peatling. Kicks from 35, gets right under it, and through the big sticks. Adelaide has 8 of the last 9. 2 to James Peatling, leads blown out to 29 points. Deja vu for the Roos, who leaked 5 unanswered against the Swans last week, either side of quarter time. And again, are now on the back foot. Goowinner 8-4-52, North 3-5-23. Saturday footy on ABC Sport with Rod Jamieson and Josh Franco.
0: Well, I hope someone recorded Matty Nix's quarter time speech and just write it on the wall. And well, whatever he said has resonated tremendously. Just they've jumped way out of the blocks here. 6 shots on goal, and as everyone has highlighted, have absolutely obliterated the Kangaroos in this second quarter.
3: They have, and all the red flags are flashing at the moment for North Melbourne. I just watched Larky. He went to the defenders to speak to them. He spoke to the mids, so he senses the urgency in this stage of the game and how this game's unfolding currently. They're not in the contest.
1: Murray v. Dawson of the North variety. Crows variety gets the handball out towards Murray. They're going forward again. Another inside 50 up towards Fogarty. He just read it best and takes a strong grab. 35 out and a 45-degree angle right of goal.
3: Well, once again, we see the advantage of winning the centre bounce clearance. And if you can get it deep and quick inside your forward 50, it puts the Oppo defenders under immense pressure. And Fogarty, good to have him back in the side. Missed, was it 4 weeks? Is that what we said? The last 4 games. So to have him back with the absence of Philthorpe and Walker, great to have his presence ahead of the ball for the Crows.
0: Really smart by Zach Taylor too, then just to hold Griffin Logue out of the contest.
1: Yeah, last 4 games, but last 6 games in the AFL. Yeah. So he's played a bit of sample. So Fogarty going for his second goal. Drop punt straight through the hay little diddle. The margin's big though, 9-4-58 with his second goal. 9 of the last 10. They've kicked the last 6. North Melbourne, 3-5-23, 14 gone second term.
3: Tom, I'm putting my hat on, if I'm Alistair Clarkson, he would be absolutely seething up in the coach's box for what he's seeing. From how they started this game and they're in the contest, dominating field position, to what we see now, it's a totally different side there. They're scrambling in defence. They can't get any pressure on the ball. They're losing clearances. They're losing field position. And at the moment, they look like a bit of a rabble at the moment. They're all at sea.
0: It's dangerous, highlighting. Like we said earlier, the umpiring is like under 9s. It actually, respectfully, like they're playing like that right at the moment, aren't they?
3: Yep.
0: It's an appalling brand of football. When they've been spoken about, it's time for them to step up.
2: So Goona by 35, Crows in front, Dawson in the middle, that's Will for Roos, knocks it down looking for Davies Uniac, quickly tackled by Peatling.
3: Well, that's a small win for the Kangaroos, just getting a repeat stoppage, albeit a very small one.
2: Toby Murray wins it this time to Berry, tries to barge through Davies Uniac, Will Dawson with the assist as well, Jordan comes in for the Crows, he can't gather, Berry picks it up again, hands it to Neil Bullen, bangs it on the boot, jam the kick forward, Panthers brought down before it reached him, no free kick. Head over the footy, Parker rode the contact but gave it away. Taylor to Rischelli, beautiful spin off the contact, bounces free and curls through, a majestic goal. Gee, right out of the back pocket from Josh Rischelli. He spun through with ease and finishes with class. Adelaide up by 41 points, 10 of the last 11. It is becoming a procession. Goodwinner 10-4-64 to the Roos 3-5-23. Saturday footy on ABC Sport, and it's almost a little deflating, Rod Jamieson and Josh Franco. I thought we might see more from the Roos, but really their season so far, they've beaten Port, Essendon, Carlton and Richmond. Close losses to West Coast, Giants, Sydney and Brisbane, and maybe they're just not ready to beat some of the bigger teams.
3: Maybe they're not, but they need to make a change in the middle of the ground. I look at Luke Parker, who's had a terrific year at halfback. Is it time? And I know he doesn't have the leg speed, but he's a seasoned campaigner in the midfield. Do they get him inside so they can get at least first look and get their hands on the footy? Because at the moment, they can't.
0: Wardlaw taps it up to Sheasel. Could have been a throw. There's a clearance for you, Josh Franco, up the ground, but it lands in the lap of Rory Laird.
3: 9 minutes of actual game tied play. They've had 16 disposals. That's unheard of.
0: 62-16. That's remarkable. Look what Adelaide's midfield can do when they win it. They send it forward up towards Murray, rode by Simpion. Handball to Combin, to Parker. They're working their way backwards to Lowe. Caleb Daniel runs around on his right foot, kicks up towards the wing, but Berry, too strong.
3: Yeah, he had to go there, Sheasel. Needed to commit to the aerial contest and bring that ball to ground.
2: Sam Berry stabs it. A little bit short and dicey to Neil Bullen. He got low, couldn't take it. Sheasel rips the footy out from him, but just after the whistle was blown. So ball up to come. Just behind left half forward. Currently for the Crows. Tap down. Neil Bullen breaks out of the stoppage. Kicks it in. Bounced in the hole. Combin didn't read it well. Put one over the shoulder of Fogarty. No free kick. The fog does gather, though. Gives it to Nan Curvis. The late in with the check side. And Adelaide are spreading their wings now. The Crows are soaring at the Adelaide Oval. Margins out to 47. Goona 11-4-70, North 3-5-23. They've kicked seven unanswered in this second term, the Adelaide Crows. And North Melbourne looks dead set and buried before halftime.
0: I'm actually finding this hard to believe This is actually happening. I've got to say, I came here thinking they will really take it to Adelaide. And I've watched them earlier in the year, round five up against Brisbane, up in the Barossa, and just kept an eye on them around each round. And the competitiveness is just absolutely missing.
3: Yeah, and it's almost to the point in the game, they almost need to get Larky behind the ball to somehow get him involved in this contest. He's getting star forward. The ball's not coming inside their forward 50, but how can they get him involved? But starts in the middle.
0: Cherry's on the bench. He's been on there for about five minutes. So we'll get a repeat stoppage. Grimbath, like, bench. Luke Davies-Uniac on the bench. Zerha.
3: Put a plus one behind
0: Curtis.
3: The ball now. Luke Parker's the extra.
0: We'll have another ball up. Third one.
3: McKerch has gone to Pedler ahead of the ball, which has freed up Luke Parker to be the plus one.
0: So Rankin roves that one, gets it to Berry. Kicks up forward, looking for Neil Bullen and Pedler. Neil Bullen just taps it to himself and gets it out over the boundary line. We'll have a throw.

0: stem the flow of Adelaide's scoring power and capacity.
1: Showed Taylor Walker watching on in the stands. He's pushing to play after just missing the 1 week with the hamstring, and they've rightfully rested. They haven't needed him today. They're up by 47 points. Harry Sheezel tried to win a free kick, but he gives one away in the end to Peatling. Short over the top to Rankin at left half forward. About 65 from goal.
0: I saw Clarkson on the bench as well. Made his way down there? Or did he start down there?
2: I think he made his way down.
1: So Fogarty had a clear fly at that at the top of the goal square. Couldn't complete the mark. Nankervis was clean. Out towards Alex Neil-Bullen. Handball to the pocket to Saligo. Sweeping one to Rochelli. All the way back to Cook. Laird, 55 from goal. Too much on that for Nankervis. Turnover to Wardlaw.
3: The Roos need a counterpunch, but there's no one in the forward half. They've just tried to share it in the centre square, and they missed the target. Davies Uniac couldn't get it to Larkey. Turnover. Peatling out wide to Worrell. Adelaide get another crack. Back inside 50. Toby Murray, front spot, clunks a contested grab.
0: Well, can I just say, Aaron, that ball movement from the Kangaroos, Adelaide have now got a plus one behind the ball, so don't go quick. Somehow have a bit of composure with ball in hand, find a mark, allow your players to reset and try to defend with the ball. And again, we talk about it. We are nearly 12 minutes of actual game time in this second quarter. North Melbourne haven't had a mark and they've had 23 disposals.
2: A metres gain differential is 700. And I'm going to say the differential between all those metrics would have to be almost the worst I've seen from an opposition team in this quarter.
3: Toby Murray starts it right off his kick from 40. It doesn't come back. Minus score. Gouina up by 48. Adelaide 11, 571. North Melbourne 3523. One-sided affair in the second term.
1: McDonald kicks down the wing, trying to get something going. Darling couldn't complete the mark. Rove by Sam Berry. Handballs to Laird, who's wrapped up by two roos. He was stripped of it by Wardlaw. He took in the tackle of Cumming. Play on, says the umpire. Mike Lanny handballed through the hands of Rankin. Waiting for it there was Worrell. Head over the footy. Berry to Miller to Rankin. They're working hard here, the Crows, and it's a clean kick to Peatling. Runs forward through the middle of the ground. Sweeping handball to Berry. Handballs it to McCandrew. You can't handball it to the ruckman. Goes the 1-2. Holding the ball. That was a quick call. Harsh call, I thought. And Finn O'Sullivan's going to get the free kick. Goes short to Daniel. Now, Clarkson was up in the box before Josh, so he has come down to the bench. Up towards Larkey, a poor kick to him. Gathers on the half volley, gathers on the ground. Handballs towards McKercher, who runs over the top of it. Ball in dispute, Murray. Now McKercher goes again on the wing. Goes short looking for Dersma. Couldn't complete the mark. Fist away by Worrell, and he'll be tackled out over the boundary line. We'll have a throw-in. Right half forward for the Roos. They trail by 48 points.
0: Another

0: to it, tackled by Berry, who dropped it, and he did the same to Sheasel, who did the same. Comes out, Adelaide, Rankin to Jordan Dawson. He's brought down, turnover, Caleb Daniel bangs it in, and a holding free kick going Jack Darling's way. Josh Worrell right behind him, engulfed him. And the Premiership Eagle gets a set shot, slightly to the right, 30 out.
1: Well, Jordan Dawson was a little bit unlucky down here. Tristan Cherry just tackled him and held onto him, swung him out over the boundary line. Held on for him a long time. The football went forward into the forward 50 for the Kangas.
0: Jack Darling just needs a reset for the Roos. Darling with a stutter step, crosses the paint of 50. Never a chance. Kicked it hard left, minus score. Gooners lead back to 47 points, and they'll quickly play on with Wayne Miller moving it out to right half back. The Pros now have it through Laird. We've played 23 minutes in the second term on ABC Sport.
2: Ball ace, defensive side of centre wing, plays on quickly. Up looking target, looking for Pedler, but Zerha for the Roos takes an important intercept mark. Oh, short goodness. Ball inside, he's missed the target, not even close. Putting his head over the footy with Stevens, but Soligo wins out. Back to Cumming. His kick towards Pedler works. Dribbles into his lap. 75 metres from goal on that trusty left boot. Looking for McAndrew, who worked forward off Sherry, and he's going to make him pay.
3: Tom, I was looking at Zerha with ball in hand. I don't even know who he was kicking to. There was a North Melbourne player in the 45, but the kick missed him by 10 metres. And at this level, you can't afford. We've seen it a couple of times. Ball ace has missed a couple early in that first quarter. You miss targets like that, sides like Adelaide who are running hot will make you pay, and they once again will on this occasion. It's just not happening for the Kangaroos at the moment, but Adelaide have been impressive.
2: He's a senior player too in Zerha. We saw how they got around Lockie McAndrew last week when he kicked his first AFL goal. Now he's got his second. The Crows, that's 12 of the last 13 goals and 9 in a row. 12-5-77 North Melbourne, 3-6-24, 24 and a half gone second term for ABC Sport.
1: And they're throwing it around too. They've got 9 goal scorers in this first half, multiples to Jake Soligo and James Peatling and Darcy Fogarty too. So the options are presenting himself, and the Kangaroos absolutely rattled.
3: And I'm a big believer in games are won and lost. Obviously biased here, Jamo, but games are won and lost in the midfield. If you win, you get the pats on the back. But when you're losing, you cop the bullets. And at the moment, North Melbourne midfielders, O'Sullivan, 2 disposals. This is for the second quarter. Simpkin, 2. Sheasel, 2. Just not enough of them touching the footy and influencing this contest. And these are the sort of games where your brand can be damaged if they can't arrest some sort of flow here, North Melbourne.
0: Adelaide by 53. Sherry straight down the throat of Rankin, who releases Jordan Dawson. Pushed off his kick, but got enough on it as it tumbles to the 50. Overrunning it was Blamires. Fighting in was Fogarty to lay the tackle, as was Taylor. But ball up to come.
3: They've had 33 disposals this quarter.
1: Yeah.
3: 33.
0: To 101.
1: Still 4.5 minutes remaining in this second quarter.
3: Wow.
0: Marks 26-3 as well. The stats are diabolical. McAndrew down. Sheasel quickly tackled. Another ball up left half forward.
3: And 20 kicks running at 25%. So they've only had 5 effective kicks for this quarter.
1: Uncontested 64-13.
0: Adelaide's attacking half. Tap down Berry. Swings around from the stoppage. Kicks across the body up towards the 50. Zerha with a fist, and Parker walks it over. On the text line, Neil and Coburg says, this is the Barry Crocker I fear from North Melbourne.
3: Yep.
0: They've been good to date. They'll be better next week, but Adelaide fans can enjoy today. And the harsh part is, Neil, if you look overall in totality, I don't want to discredit what they've done this year. They have been better, but their win-loss record in the last few years is miserable. Oh. Sherry has absolutely dispatched McAndrew. Full judo throw as he flips him over the body, 30 out. Free kick to the big man in front of goal. That was a pretty poor decision from Tristan Sherry, albeit a very impressively strong one.
3: Yeah.
2: He was complaining as well.
1: It's almost UFC-like, isn't it? But absolutely no rules and just launched.
3: Can he get reported for a swing tackle then out of the ruck contest?
1: And he's actually shaking his head going, What did I do wrong?
0: So the Roos lose today. There'll be 20 wins and 105 losses since 2019. They came in with their best percentage since 2018 of 104, and it's about to be annihilated. How about this? Cross the body, stutter step from McAndrew. What on earth was that approach? It works! Don't change a good thing, Lockie. Back-to-back goals for the ruckman.
1: Richard Hadley.
0: And all of a sudden, It's Adelaide by 59. Gawner

0: 13.583, North Melbourne, 3.624, 27 played in the second term, Braden Ingram downstairs.
1: Well, McAndrew, earlier in his career, in his younger days, rugby was what was his first choice sport. That was very much like Johnny Wilkinson taking a penalty kick the way he started it and kicked it. Didn't matter, it went through.
2: Well, I'm just thinking, if you're Alistair Clarkson, you might have to go back to your under eight days, Jamo, and just flip the magnets. Put the backs to forwards and forwards to backs, because at the moment it ain't working, and try to get a different midfield mix in here for North Melbourne, because I know we're harping on North Melbourne how bad they've been. Adelaide have been impressive, but they've been allowed to be impressive because of the lack of pressure around the footy.
3: 9-0 this second term. Rankin tries to get the clearance. Oh, Davies Uniac back in there, but handballed it straight to Peatling. Out wide to Cook. Members side of the ground. Only working on the other wing is Cook. Goes short to Worrell.
4: Love the SMSs coming through, but also I've got family in Canada listening, and I've got a wife's work colleague. It's his first time here at this game, and he's just stoked with the atmosphere and the celebration of what is Sir Doug Nicholls round.
3: So Soligo centre wing, short to Laird.
2: What Adelaide are doing now is what the Kangaroos should have been doing. Try to maintain possession of the ball and make Adelaide defend.
3: So Peatling on the logo. Sir Doug Nicholls round goes to Alex Neil Bullen. So they're just creeping their way forward.
2: This is actually embarrassing. Sorry, Tom. It's hard to watch. Hard to watch. Yeah.
3: Yep. So Dawson marks 70 metres out. Just controlling the footy, the Crows. And he waits for Fogarty on the lead and hits him on the chest. Was it touched? North players thought it was, and they're complaining to the umpire, but the mark's been paid.
2: If it wasn't touched, it should be 50.
3: Correct.
2: Yeah.
3: You can't actually, it doesn't matter if you were wrong as the player.
2: Correct.
3: The player on the ran over the mark and laid the tackle, but in the end, Fogarty will have a set shot from 50 out, 45 degree angle, left half forward.
2: I reckon Taylor Walker's the best set shot for goal in the AFL. This bloke's second best, and we've got the best vantage point here to watch right behind Fogarty, 50 out.
4: A little bit of left to right.
2: Yep.
3: So we're right behind it. Darcy Fogarty in his return. He's hit it beautifully. It's just drifted at the last moment. Minus score away to the right. It would have been a perfect 10 for the Crows, but that's the margin. 10 goals if you've just joined us. 13-6-84, North Melbourne, 3-6-24.
2: Oh, now. Sorry.
0: Exiting our defensive 50. Kicks had to be well placed. They were to McDonald. Up to the eastern side off hand. Stevens spun to the ground. Good tackle from Soligo. Ball up to come.
3: It's North Melbourne, not North Adelaide, Josh.
2: Well, yeah.
0: He's
2: but
0: passionate.
2: Even Daniels want to get the ball live again, maintain possession and slow the game down and milk some time off the clock. When it's live, they're getting slaughtered.
0: Speaking of milking, Tristan Sherry didn't go for the ruck tap and just waited for the ball to land and collapsed in the contact of McAndrew, who gets the free kick. And do want to give him a shout-out, albeit the Roos are down. He's had 5 clearances. He's leading the league for 9 per game, Tristan Sherry. He's averaging 22 touches. He's doing pretty good. He's the Lone Ranger this afternoon. Switch was on, out to the broadcast side. Kick was terrible. A tumbler in the direction of Parker coming from Combin, and he's just mauled for his troubles. Ball up to come near the benches. Gee, the Roos just cannot catch a break here.
4: Well, we've spoken about all the stats, but in this quarter, 66% to 16% time in possession Adelaide's way.
2: I wonder what the monstering. The record is for lowest number of possessions in a quarter.
3: Yeah, or a differential.
2: Or a differential, yeah. That has to be close to it.
3: 73 at the
2: moment. Yeah.
0: So quickly tossed up, and Sherry just got there on the drop, fisted it towards the boundary line, and now it's going to be tossed in. Sherry and McAndrew, the North ruck wins out. He tries to barge through Cook, eventually got a late handball out. Wardlaw missed his target. There's Crows everywhere, tight traffic. North just can't get through. Constanti brought down.
2: Sorry, North Melbourne supporters, but 20-minute quarter, 40 disposals. That's two disposals every minute.
0: Tap down Rochelle, quick kick out. Rankin, rather, to Rochelle, who takes the mark against Bemeyers. Rochelle kicks towards the scoreboard. Pedler's there. Fist comes in from Zerha. Fogarty wants to keep it in. Slapped it back into his shins, and it rolls over 45
4: that's
0: out.
4: That's a staggering stat. We'll say that again.
2: It's 20 minutes and a quarter, 40 disposals, 2 disposals per minute.
4: That is.
2: Is that right? Yeah.
4: That is just. That
3: maths is spot on, Josh.
4: Well, he is a teacher.
2: Yeah.
3: Boundary throw in. Sherry fists it forward out of their defence. Cumming is happy for that to go out over the boundary line. Gained about 35 metres, though, from the throw in. Did big Tristan.

0: Sherry. So just the 30 seconds left to get one more touch for the Roos. On average.
1: The last goal from the Kangaroos was in the first quarter at the 18-minute mark.
0: Just two shots on goal this term. Oh, Dawson just grabs it from the ruck contest, looks for Rochelli and hits him. That was class from the captain. And Rochelli will have a shot 40 out on a 45-degree angle away to the left.
1: After the siren. 15 seconds remaining. Use it all up and top it off with 10 goals for the second quarter. And go in at halftime, 11 goals up.
2: Just looking at the numbers as well, they've gone inside 50 16 times. You would have thought more, but every time they're going inside 50, they're scoring, Adelaide.
0: It's been a remarkable quarter for the Crows. They've held the Roos goalless. Rochelli kicked a beauty earlier in this term. He's going for a double on the halftime siren. And I give it a 10. The Crows give it 10 in the second quarter. A perfect 10. And they've blown the Roos right out of the water. Rochelli gets his second. Adelaide 14-6-90. North 3-6-24.
1: I'm on Alistair Clarkson watch. I haven't seen him yet. All the Kangaroos have got together at the half-back line and had a chat, and now working their way off. But I'm looking for the captain and the skipper and also the coach.
2: I think the coach is at the airport.
1: Well,
3: is a devastating blow to North Melbourne's season. For all the goodwill they have earned, it has been evaporated in a half of footy, particularly a quarter. 10 goals four to two behinds in the second term, and I'm pretty sure that is the second biggest margin in a second quarter for Adelaide in history. So a gap of 62 points in that term. Their best was 85 against Fitzroy in 96. So they got close, but she was an absolute mauling. Gouinner 14-6-90, North 3-6-24. Goal scorers, two to Rochelli, Saligo, Fogarty, McAndrew and Peatling. Singles to Dawson, Rankin, Nankervis and Toby Murray. And for the Roos, their three individual goal scorers, Wardlaw, Larkey and Curtis. The numbers are ugly viewing. Might leave it to Josh Franco and Rod Jamieson to unpack them.
1: The coaches have just walked out of the Kangaroos and now they're making their way across Adelaide Oval.
2: You know, when you talk about coaching and giving players a bit of a serve to try to invoke some sort of response, I reckon this is probably a time when that's going to happen. And you don't want to use up too many, but yeah, I must say I'm quite speechless. And I'll go through some of the numbers. Disposals. Now, these are all obviously in the favour of Adelaide. Disposals, 117-42.
1: This is just the second quarter,
2: sorry,
1: though, isn't it?
2: Yeah, it is, Gemmo. Yep. So the tackle count. So Adelaide kicked 10 goals four. The tackle count that quarter was 30-13 Adelaide's way. Contestable, 43-23. The uncontested possession, 76-18. The marks. North Melbourne only had 5 marks for the quarter. The inside 50, 16-6. The only numbers that I can see that they've won that quarter were the hitouts. It's absolutely staggering. And of those 42 disposals that they had in that second quarter, the Roos, they had 26 kicks running at 31%. So what's that, a third of their kicks? So they're 7 or 8 effective kicks in that quarter. So I've never actually seen numbers like it. You'd have to go to the record books and see what the lowest recorded possession total in a quarter is, but that would have to be giving it a nudge, I would imagine. 42 disposals. As we said, that's 2 disposals per minute of that second quarter, which is just unacceptable. And if you go through the numbers, like I said, Simpkin, some of the other numbers, O'Sullivan, Sheasel, 3 disposals and 2 disposals. It's just not AFL standard.
1: So if you are a coach, what are you going to say to your group right now? Oh. Is it almost, would you contemplate even not saying anything just in the short term? Probably get your leaders in, have a chat to them, and maybe even let them address the group.
2: Yep.
1: That
2: wouldn't be a bad shout. And look, and I don't know, obviously, what Clarko is, in terms of the way he addresses his players, but tell you what, from a coach's point of view, it'd be hard not to just go bananas at him.
1: Well, that's what I'm sort of alluding to, because I think you could actually lose your cool here and say some stuff that you actually don't want to.
2: Yep.
1: That's sort of, that's how I would probably, because everything you've just highlighted, that is an absolute abysmal second quarter by any standard of football.
2: Maybe just puts the stats up there.
1: You know what this reminds me?

0: of, and most people would have heard it. You know the coach, the AFL rant?
1: Yeah.
0: How about you get a hardball?
1: That's right.
0: You got 63 disposals, was it?
1: Yeah, you brought the oranges.
0: Yeah, well, you can put them somewhere where you want to put them.
1: Like, Don't even open it.
0: Yeah, that's right. That's the sort of rant I think that Alistair Clarkson could probably well and truly give. But
2: yeah,
0: I would probably give it back to the players just to throw it back on them because this is not a coaching issue that quarter.
2: No.
0: That
2: and Aaron, you mentioned it, that they've done so much to start to develop their brand positively.
1: Yeah.
2: And within the space of, you say a quarter and a half. One and a half quarters that they've really damaged their brand, and it's hard to come back from that.
3: Yeah, to have the first six scoring shots and then you concede, was it 14 of the last 15 goals?
2: Yeah.
3: And like, you look at some of these guys, see, in terms of active players who are in the worst win-loss record currently, there are 9 North Melbourne players, and you've got guys like Paul Curtis, who's on a 17% win rate. He's had 15 wins and what will be 73 losses after today. Harry Sheasel, 20%, Sherry, 21%, Larky, 22%. So these guys don't know how to win.
2: Yeah.
3: And, you know, for all the all the good signs we've seen through the year, just revert back to the old ways on the road at a ground that, yes, has haunted you for many years. They're 0-13 here at the Adelaide Oval, but at least put up a fight.
2: Well, that's the thing I was just about to say. You can sort of talk about sides don't understand how to win, but there's still an element. You have to be able to compete.
3: Mm.
2: And they've even lost that from what we've seen, in particularly in that second quarter. They just didn't compete. It's a staggering statistic, statistically in that second quarter.
0: 1,660 for Adelaide and 726 for the Kangaroos. Mm. Like, even their tackling, like, just stand by someone and make it hard for your opposition to do it. 30 tackles to 14 in favour of Adelaide in that quarter.
2: Yeah, and that's staggering in itself, considered they had the ball.
0: Yep.
2: Most of the time.
3: And I know, like, we often at times on the text line, people say, oh, it's so parochial because we obviously rise with the crowd that's usually one-sided here in Adelaide. But all of us arrived today expecting a very good performance from North, if not a few of us tipped them. And it's actually quite deflating to see them play like this because, as I kind of said in the pregame, Nick Riewoldt said the rebuild's over. We thought we were out of the woods. And you know, it's one performance. There's still a lot of the season to play out, and I'm sure they'll bounce back. But you see something like this and you go, gee, maybe they aren't that ready for that next step.
0: I think there's always an anomaly. I think most clubs will have a blowout in a game, but not as significant in this quarter.
2: Good point.
0: And I know we're absolutely privileged to sit here and watch this sort of stuff, Tom, but if I'm a Kangaroo supporter, I'm turning the radio off.
1: Well, remember when Port beat the Swans by 112 points a couple of years ago, the year they were minor premiers?
0: Oh,
1: in 2024?
2: Hey,
1: like, so that was, you're talking about anomaly.
0: Yeah.
1: That's just what it reminded me of. Yeah. And you sort of sit there and go, wow, like, how could a team who finishes as minor premiers lose by 112 points to anyone? On the flip side of this with the Crows, look what happens, you know, and they've still got Riley Philthorpe and Taylor Walker out. Look what happens when they get on top in the midfield, how damaging they can be with Frank and Michelli. I mean, Toby Murray's bobbed up. Fogarty's back in for his first game since round 3. Whatever Matthew Nix said at quarter time, as you mentioned, Jamo, bottle that and use that again. But look how they can move the ball. And it's the first time we've really seen it this season.
3: Dawson will never be spending an entire quarter outside of the midfield again.
2: He can't.
3: He can definitely float forward and play at half back at times, but you cannot have him for a half a footy not in the middle, because when he's there, they are a much better side. And it is nice to see, we've mentioned it a lot in the pregame, just how the Crows had players in different roles and it didn't look like they were quite set in terms of their chemistry. But this afternoon, everybody's playing where they should be, and it's working to an absolute T. And as Tom said, there's a couple of injuries to come back. And maybe this is where the season starts to open up for the Crows. They've got a tough run ahead, but injuries come back and you do a little bit of a Brisbane 2024 and you set yourself up at a good spot in the middle of the season and really start to hit your stride as the kind of campaign comes to its end.
0: Just looking at the stoppages and the data there. So Tristan Cherry is actually getting his hand to the footy. He's 9 hit-outs and also he's second in that quarter for clearances too. And first possession, he's sitting second. You're looking at the stats and the stoppages as to where the goals are coming from. So ball-ups, Adelaide 1. Throw-ins, Adelaide 3. Ball-ups and throw-ins, so there's the 4. That's the double-up on that particular area. But all stoppages, 5-2. Like, it's just coming from everywhere. There is no point on the ground or anywhere where the Kangaroos have said, I've won a spot.
2: Yeah.
0: and then everything was spoken about around the data, it just sort of reinforces that.
3: Just another quick one on that as well. So the Roos entering this game were third in the competition for score from stoppages.
0: I might turn my microphone off. I've had enough of this first half.
3: Third for score from stoppages, the Roos, and this afternoon have leaked 7 unanswered goals from stoppage. So it's just not how they've been playing.
2: No, and the thing I'm even probably more disappointed with is they didn't change the way they wanted to play. So even when they got one of their 5 marks, they still wanted to keep the ball live and go quick. It would have probably been or made more sense to slow the game down a bit, maintain possession, try to defend with ball in hand, which they didn't execute at all.
3: Huge thanks to the weather gods, because the absolute storm front that was coming through has kind of gone through Wakery and missed Adelaide. So if we had to do an hour of a lightning delay on this game, I think I would have walked away, Chamo, and had somebody figure something out.
1: You'd be with Clarko?
0: Yeah.
3: 0437 774 774 if you want to get in touch as well. It'll be a long second half if it continues this way, so please reach out. Wayne from Mildura says, a couple of seasons ago, the Swans got obliterated by Port Adelaide when they were the competition leaders. Port kicked the first 12 goals of the game, and this sounds very similar. So maybe Wayne's a little bit more optimistic that this is a blip for the Roos, who are currently down by 66 at the major break. Still to come, we've got the D's and the Hawks. So Naam and Hawthorn coming your way at the G from 4:10 Eastern. Carlton and the Western Bulldogs tonight at Docklands at 7:20. I will give you all the news of what's happened so far this morning and read a couple more of your texts in a moment. It's great to have you with us on ABC Radio, Sport Digital and ABC Listen. We're going to take a quick break, come back for hopefully a closer affair in the second half for Saturday footy on ABC Sport. It is Gooner by 66. Time to get the latest from the ABC newsroom.
4: ABC News. Hello, I'm Satyam Weinstein. Prime Minister Anthony Albanese says no decision has been made on whether to extend the halving of the fuel excise. The measure was introduced to curb soaring fuel prices in the wake of the US-Israeli war on Iran. The Australian Institute of Petroleum says prices have since been trending downwards. Mr. Albanese says Australia now has more fuel on hand than it did before the war.
5: We'll continue to work around the clock to make a difference at what is a difficult time around the globe. Around the globe, in many of our neighbours, what we see is compulsory public holidays every week because of fuel shortages which are there.
4: A man in his 30s is in a critical condition after he was attacked by a shark off Rottnest Island in WA. Police say emergency services were advised of a possible shark attack at Geordie Bay. The man was taken back to shore by boat, where he's been treated by paramedics. The RAC rescue helicopter has landed on the island. The Department of Primary Industries and Regional Development is urging people to take additional caution in the area. U.S. President Donald Trump says U.S. and Nigerian armed forces have eliminated the global second-in-command of the Islamic State group. In a post on Truth Social, he called Abu Bilal al-Maliki the most active terrorist in the world who thought he could hide in Africa. In a post to social media, Mr. Trump says U.S. and Nigerian forces executed what he called a meticulously planned and very complex mission. Meanwhile, U.S. President Donald Trump has cautioned Taiwan against declaring independence from China. The warning follows a 2-day summit in Beijing between Mr. Trump and his Chinese counterpart Xi Jinping. But speaking to America's Fox News, he says the U.S. position on Taiwan hasn't changed.
6: No, nothing's changed. I will say this. I'm not looking to have somebody go independent and, you know, we're supposed to travel 9,500 miles to fight a war. I'm not looking for that. I want them to cool down. I want China to cool down.
4: The Democratic governor of the U.S. state of Colorado has commuted the sentence of a local county clerk convicted of tampering with the 2020 presidential elections. 70-year-old election conspiracy theorist Tina Peters was sentenced to 9 years in prison for allowing an unauthorized person to access voting equipment and copy it. U.S. President Donald Trump has repeatedly pressured Colorado to free Ms. Peters. The union representing Adelaide's prison workers says a serious and escalating security failure at South Australia's Yatala Labour Prison is exposing correctional officers to extreme risk. Sophie Landau with more.
7: The Public Service Association says a car allegedly associated with a shooting at Manopara earlier this month was seen at the Yatala staff car park in the days prior. It says the people in the vehicle were wearing face coverings and that it's reasonable to believe they had a firearm. The SA Department for Correctional Services says immediate steps have been taken to strengthen security around the car park, but according to the PSA, the department has refused their requests for extending the perimeter fence and deploying 24-hour security officers.
4: A truck driver who fled the scene of a crash in Adelaide's Southeastern Freeway this morning has been taken to hospital for forensic blood testing. The SA police arrived at the scene at Glen Osmond around 3:30 this morning after reports a truck travelling towards the city collided with the median strip and several road signs before crossing to the wrong side of the road and rolling onto its side. It's alleged a 28-year-old man driving the truck ran away but was found by patrols in the morning. Police say the man was taken to hospital for assessment where a sample of his blood has been taken for forensic analysis. Roads have reopened in the area. The World Health Organization is warning of the dangers of nicotine pouches to young people and adolescents. The WHO says the pouches create a risk of another generation of nicotine addicts. The head of the WHO's tobacco-free initiative, Dr. Vivek Prasad, says the pouches are being aggressively marketed to young people.
8: These tactics include sleek and discreet packaging, candy-like flavors such as bubble gum and gummy bears, influencer marketing, social media campaigns, sponsorship of concerts and Formula One events, and aspirational lifestyle branding.
4: And in cricket, Australia's Mitch Marsh has claimed Man of the Match honours in the Lucknow Super Giants' 7-wicket win over the Chennai Super Kings in the Indian Premier League. Marsh opened the batting and powered his way to 90, smashing 7 sixes in a 38-ball innings. ABC News.
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3: Dawson, well-guided kick to Taylor, who loops the handball back to his skipper, and he surges away from Luke Parker. Jordan Dawson in a panic. Two bounces. Dawson from 50 heads for home. My goodness, he's flushed that. Turns to the front row and dunks it with his finger. Neil Bullen bangs it on the boot. Jam the kick forward. Panthers brought down before it reached him. No free kick. Head over the footy. Parker rode the contact but gave it away. Taylor to Rischelli. Beautiful spin off the contact. Bounces free and curls through. A majestic goal. Tap down. Neil Bullen breaks out of the stoppage. Kicks it in. Bounced in the hole. Condon didn't read it well. Put one over the shoulder of Fogarty. No free kick. The fog does gather though. Gives it to Nankervis. The late in with the check side. And Adelaide are spreading their wings now.
1: Dawson just grabs it from the ruck contest. Looks for Rischelli and hits him. That was class from the captain. And Rischelli will have a shot 40 out on a 45 degree angle away to the left. He's going for a double on the halftime siren. And I give it a 10. The Crows give it 10 in the second quarter. A perfect 10. And they've blown the ruse right out of the water.
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3: All one-way traffic in the second term here at the Adelaide Oval. The Adelaide Crows under Gouiner during Indigenous Round are absolutely obliterating North Melbourne, who had the hot start, first six scoring shots. It all unravelled after that. The Crows have kicked 14 of the last 15 goals. They had 11 unanswered in that term, or 10 unanswered rather in that term, and end up with a plus 62 margin in the second quarter, which is the 10th highest in a second term in the history of the AFL-VFL competition. It's Adelaide's second best ever. And gee, it was pretty ugly for North Melbourne. Aaron Bryant, Tom Wilson, Josh Franco, Rod Jamieson with you for the call. The Crows up by 66 at the major break. There is some good footy coming your way. Melbourne and Hawthorn, Naam and the Hawks up next at the G, and then Carlton and the Western Bulldogs tonight at Docklands on ABC Sport. A couple of texts flying through as well. John in Preston says even Richmond did better than North have against the Crows. Mark in Glenroy says it's so disappointing to see North play like this just when we thought they were improving. They put a performance like this in with a quarter and a bit to go, and they've taken three steps back. This is a reality check once again. One listener says the growing gap between the two, the good and the bad sides, is too big. Wanted to mention Trev's text, who says, please call the Melbourne Football Club the Melbourne Football Club, not NAM. Trev, it's all about education and celebrating culture over these next couple of weeks, and it doesn't do any harm, doesn't take any time out of your day to learn NAM, to learn Goona, to learn Wailich Marawa. A couple of new names, just, you know, enjoy it. Learn something out of Sir Doug Nicholls' Indigenous round. And Mark in Glenroy says it's so disappointing to see the Roos play like this as well. So hopefully we get a better turn of events, because it has been one-sided. The Crows by 66, second half about to come your way. And Tom, the Roos ran out with 6 minutes to go in the halftime break. I think Nick Larkey was just trying to get his troops away from Alistair Clarkson.
1: Well, I had a friend who brought their lad down to the captain's run yesterday. He was the only one here. It was bucketing down with rain. Alistair Clarkson invited him out onto the field. He met all the players. Best day of his life. He's in the stands right now and he's in tears, which I think all of the Roos fans are. But a five-year-old lad would have done a better job in that first half. So get him out there again, I say.
0: He did that for me and a couple of my mate's children when they lost their father a number of years ago. So his heart is in the right spot. He does it a lot.
1: He does. Back in the middle of the ground, starting the second half, and the Crows win the first clearance. It was clean. And they find Toby Murray on the lead, who marks left half forward.
0: Charlie Comben, he's having a tough day, isn't he?
1: Yep. They have a 50 away that ended in a goal for Fogarty and Murray.
2: Well, I think just on that as well, I mean, that's really hard to defend, isn't it? Like, no pressure on the ball, absolutely perfect kick inside 50. Murray led hard at the kicker. Really difficult to defend. It probably goes further up the ground from the centre bounce clearance, unable to win it again, the Roos.
1: Dawson to Cook. Now Murray is going for his second. He launches from 55 metres out. They're building in the crowd and just away to the left. Sherry was flying over the top trying to rush that through, but it missed anyway. They get a score in the opening minute of the second half. The Crows 14-7-91, North Melbourne 3-6-24.
3: 67-point lead. Great to have you with us on ABC Sport. The text line 0437 774 774. Zerha with the long bomb. He's searching for Larkey just in front of the Williams stand. It's knocked away over the boundary line. The Zerha move to halfback has been pretty handy throughout the season so far, Jamo. Not sure if it's played a role this afternoon, but rebranded. Small forward?
0: Yeah, no, I like him too. Like, he's a hard at it as well. I guess you've got to be instinctive and you're at the mercy of what comes in. But I like the fact that he's got a great kick and his run off the halfback's been good.
3: Sherry down. Shark by Peatling. Kick smothered. Goes again. Daniel dumps in. Ball pops out. Davies Uniac for the Roos. Kicks across the body and Curtis takes the mark. Just behind centre wing. Tries to milk a 50.
0: Clarify that. Maybe not as good today, but certainly up to this point.
3: Threads the needle between a few bodies and gets it up towards Sheasel. Marks just behind right half forward. Disposal 13 for the Shees. Heads towards the light tower, northern end. On the march is Larkey. Fist came in from Butts. Knocked out towards Keys. Adelaide regroup. Miller are the 1-2 with Jordan Dawson, who waits a while to bring it back to him. Wayne Miller, the man who designed the Indigenous Guernsey, kicks straight to Rochelle. Releases Worrell. Hot handball. It's a hospital style. Bang! Coming across was Parker. Gee, saw red and bulldozed his way out towards half forward and absolutely crunched Neil Bullen, who pops up really ginger.
0: Talk about where Sydney's improved the game, and that's that forward handball, but you've got to pick it and choose it at the right time as opposed to just setting your teammate up like that.
1: Simpkin gets it inside the forward 50. McKercher lays a strong tackle on Michelani, and he'll get a shot on goal for it from 50 out.
0: Seen a couple of anomalies today that I haven't seen before. So Ben Keyes has had 8 disposals, 2 kicks, 6 handballs, kicking efficiency 0. And you go Charlie Comben, exactly the same. And further down is Jack Darling. He's had 2 kicks, 1 handball, kicking efficiency 0.
1: McKercher, normally a good user of the footy, runs around on his left, kicks for goal, a drop punt. It's going to drift away to the left. That's where he started it, and that's where it stayed. Minor score to the Roos. Still can't find that goal. Their last one came in the first term at the 18-minute mark. They're 3-7-25, Adelaide 14-7-91.
3: Wayne Miller kicks to the broadcast wing. Cutting across Pedler, brought it to ground. Front square, good handball out. As Peatlin gets it to Pedler, he sidesteps his way through Simpkin, who didn't like it, tried to stick the shoulder in. Kick was good, though. Out towards the centre square. Jordan Dawson, pinpoint. Trace a bullet up to Keyes, who gives it back to his skipper. Inside 50, waits the kick, and Braden Cook takes it in front of the Rasciutto stand. Tight angle, 40 from home. Braden Ingram downstairs.
14: Yeah, Caleb Daniels really sore off the ball. He was hit by Rory Laird, very much behind the player. Trainer's gone out to him at the moment. He's still on his knees. At the moment, it looks like he's going to try and stay on the ground.
3: Anything untoward in your opinion, Braden?
14: It was hard to tell. It was certainly a fair way off the play. Might have been one of those stomach punches.
0: This is almost from where he kicked the footy 2 weeks ago.
3: Braden Cook, the showdown hero, on the right with a gorgeous finish. That is excellent from Braden Cook, who is really flourishing now for the Crows. Gooners up by 72 points, and it's the early stages of the third term. 15-7-97 to North Melbourne's 3-7-25. Adelaide up on ABC Sport. Rod Jamison, Josh Franco, your experts.
2: Well, Jamo, you talk about precise ball movement and being able to kick the ball under pressure. That kick from, I think it was Luke Pedler in front of us, where he was under pressure, he came back inside, had to be perfect to hit the inside corridor, 45 kick it was, and then Dawson did the rest. That you mentioned that a couple of weeks ago, Cook kicked that match-winning goal against Port Adelaide, and that was equally as impressive. Clearly not the pressure on the kick, but to be able to kick it from that distance on that angle, superb.
0: I've gone for the pocket profile early.
1: It's the record.
0: Yes, best kick for goal with the game on the line. Wayne Miller says Darcy Fogarty, but Braden Cook is fast becoming that.
1: Oh, Davies Uniacke handball to Wardlaw, and he just didn't see Isaac Rankin there, who's mowed him down from behind. Tried to play on quickly. Wardlaw got a hand in there. Dawson did too. Shoveled it towards Berry. Goes the 1-2 and then shrugs Wardlaw away. He's just strolling towards centre half forward. Handballs to Michael Annie. Perfect pass to Keyes, who marks. Left forward pocket, 25 metres out.
2: They just can't get any pressure on the ball. Once the ball was turned over, it was outstanding there from Isaac Rankin, his ability to get out of that centre-bout scenario and pressure the ball carrier. But once the turnover comes, they just can't get pressure on the ball, the Kangaroos, and any wonder their skills at the moment are absolutely sensational, the Adelaide Footy Club.
1: So Ben Keyes is going to run around on the right boot and snap it, and he kept it right. It's an odd sight to see, minus score. 15-8-98. North Melbourne a 3-7-25. 6.5 gone in this third term. Quickly to Braden Ingram.
14: Caleb Daniel still sucking them in. He has come to the bench, so he's in a fair bit of discomfort still.
0: Ben Keyes, 3 kicks, 0 kicking efficiency.
3: Parker, staring into the sun, just gives it everything he can to no one in particular. Pat converges, buries there, handball shoots out for the Crows. Saligo pulls the kick terrifically to Pedler, but just lost it late. Zerha came in hard with a push, and the free kick's going to go his way.
0: Sure, I thought Zerha did everything he had to do and did in that contest too. Made it hard for Pedler. I reckon he's a little stiff to get
3: back,
0: that free.
3: Back with the flight, stuck a fist in, didn't really commit the body. And, yeah, he's been pinged.
1: He'd be a defender, Jamo.
0: Yep,
2: I reckon you're always, if you're running back towards the play, you're always vulnerable, though, aren't you?
1: Yes.
3: Pedler on the tight angle to really stick it into the ruse. Oh, he's hit the post on the right-hand side. It is Adelaide by 74 points. Now closing in on raising the bat. 7-minute mark of the third term on ABC Sport.
1: So Parker plays on from the kick-in. Looking for a target and he misses. Up the hand in there, importantly from Combin. He's able to knock it towards Dylan Stevens, but he slipped at the wrong time. It falls in the lap of Rochelli. Handballs it back to Berry. He goes inside the forward 50 looking for Keyes. It's brought to down, brought to ground rather. Fogarty to Saligo. To Keyes on the left. He snaps them better on the left, does Ben Keyes. And another one to the Crows, 16 of the last 17. And he's their 12th individual goal scorer. They're having a day out. The margin is now 80 points at Adelaide Oval, 16-9-105. North 3-7-25, 8 minutes gone, third term.
2: Oh, it just highlights again North Melbourne's inability to use the footy under really no pressure. I think it was Luke Parker. The kick outside of their defensive 50 didn't hit the target, and then Kangaroos just can't win a one-on-one, and they can't slow Adelaide down when they get hold of the footy by sticking tackles. Too many broken tackles, and then said Ben Keys, a miraculous goal on his left foot snap.
0: It's just replicating the second quarter. We're only early stages of this third, and it's 34 disposals to 11, 24 to 4 uncontested. Marks 6 to 2, so they're doing better in that area, Josh.
3: The Roos have been dominated all afternoon. Sherry down. McAndrew throws a boot out it. Comes towards Davies Uniac for North Melbourne. Hospital handball to Parker. Neil Bullen just leaps into the air and engulfs him. Ball up to come centre square.
0: If this was played in the 90s, tomorrow morning's recovery would be putting a keg in the middle of the room and we're not going anywhere until it's finished.
3: Sheezel gets it out to Blamires. Just jammed it forward. Only found butts for the Crows. Gets it to Rankin. Gouinier now on the march. Braden Cook with a sidestep on Stephen. Then backtracks and wheels his way around Sheezel. Just fancy footwork from the young man. Cook gets it back to Borlase. And now Wayne Miller has the footy. The Narenga Gunjitmara man completes the switch out towards Cumming. And then Worrell in front of the benches. Short pass forward. Max Michelani. Crows by 80 at the moment. Only 9 minutes into the third. Max Michelani. Tight walk on the boundary line. Races forward and kicks towards Nankervis. Fist came in the 50. Wardlaw's there. Gets the handball out to McDonald. And Blamires for the Roos. Kircher tried to check the kick. Little short for Trembarth. Haven't seen him at all today. Rochelli mops it up. Gets it to Berry. Hot handball. They're trying to get through. Jordan Dawson gives it away. Wardlaw out towards Spargo. He's brought down. Dropped the footy against Nankervis. No whistle. Adelaide win out anyway. Worrell to Zach Taylor, full 360, looking for an option and finally gives it away. Handball to McKercher. North Melbourne get a crack. Colby McKercher towards the 50. Paul Curtis marks just inside the arc. Does he have the range? He's got a runner out wide. He waits, getting into the spot. The kick is well weighted and Charlie Spargo has it. 15 out, left forward pocket. Can North Melbourne finally get a goal?
2: I thought Miller was a bit lucky there not to concede a 50-metre penalty. Curtis marked the ball and then he stripped it, but nice little connect to find Spargo, as you said. But tell you what, talk about important kicks for goal.
3: Last kick to Major in the 19-minute mark of the first. Charlie Spargo opens the angle and snaps truly from 20. North Melbourne with some sweet relief. On a devastating afternoon, they finally get a major. They're fourth of the afternoon, but are down 74 points now. Gouinier, 16-9-105. North Melbourne, 4-7-31. 11 played third term. Braden Ingram downstairs on ABC Sport.
14: Crow Luke Pedler has come to the bench, pointing to the inside of his right knee. Did the flexibility testing, and now they've put the spray on it, so he should be good to return. Caleb Daniel just coming back on the ground as well. Laird actually hit him. It wasn't really paying attention, and it was more of a bump than a punch, so I think he'll be okay, despite the fact it was off the ball.
1: You know how many unanswered goals it was?
0: 13.
1: 13.
2: Goodness.
1: They've stopped the rot, but it's nearly taken two whole quarters. Unbelievable stuff. Back in the middle of the ground, Trembarth into the ruck, gets it down to Sheezel, who pumps a long ball inside the forward 50. Curtis crashes the pack, waiting for some rovers. No one really wanted to grab the footy for North. Dersman gets there in the end. Sheezel handballs to Simpkin, tries to ride the bump and tackle of Murray. Ball in dispute. Finno Sutherland looks for Will Dawson of North, and he just fists it forward up towards Costanti. Handball towards Spargo, who couldn't gather it out over the boundary line on the left forward pocket. We'll have a throw in. North trailing by 74 points.
2: Tom, Ruckman that follow up their play and give the ground level players support are worth their weight in gold. Toby Murray was outstanding then. This is tackle and pressure. That was terrific play.
3: Can the Roos go back-to-back? Trembarth easily knocked over by Toby Murray. Swatted it towards Sam Berry. Overruns it. Sheezel is tracking. Max Michelani dives in. Lays a tackle. Top of Constanti. We'll get a ball up.
0: Adelaide Oval is almost like kryptonite, isn't it, for the Kangaroos? They've played here this 14th time, and inevitably they're going to lose again. It's unusual why one venue causes them so much challenge.
3: Especially when, like, numbers are numbers, but really it's different playing groups, isn't it, Jamo? It's something that doesn't linger. 0-14 they'll be if they don't get the job done, but they're down 74 at the moment. Tap down, Sheezel hands it towards Spargo, missed his target, spun in the tackle and gave it away to Keys. Little fumble, but he paddles it to the advantage. The Crows have the runners. Braden Cook is clean. He turns on a dime, kicks up through the eastern side to Saligo. He marks, not a lot of overlap, enough time near the Bashir stand to steady. Waits for some options, and on the 45, kicks to Peatling. He'll hand it back to Jake Soligo. He's really in his groove now. Jake Soligo to the 50, waiting for it was Keys. Nearly got crunched, was hit as the ball hit his chest. The umpire's going to give it to him in the end. Free kick.
1: Ken Serhard,
3: yeah, asked the question. It was more of a belly tickle, I think, than an actual kind of in-the-back steamroll. But hard enough that the free kick was earned from Ben Keys.
2: Never going back to the contest, I think it was Spargo, where he released the ball. We talk about and hear a lot about ball security and test and take the tackle.
3: Keys wants to move it quickly. North have been caught napping. Brayden Cook all alone. 25 out, takes the uncontested mark. It is a tighter angle, but closer to home, and we saw him slot one on from this region earlier.
2: But Spargo released it. The ball's live again, and that's where Adelaide are so dangerous, when there's speed on the ball and the ball users. Cook got involved. Really good bit of play.
0: Third goal, Tom, from this position.
3: Brayden Cook opens the angle, curls it towards home, and hits the post on the
1: very
3: right.
1: Very close, Jamo.
3: A little early from Rod Jamieson. Crows lead just continues to grow. 20, that's what the Roos are down. They're currently up by 75, the Adelaide Crows. 16-10, 106 to North Melbourne's 4-7-31.
1: So Daniel brings it back through Combin. Parker's got it right half back for North Melbourne. Down the line. It's a kick. A few Crows there. Waiting at the ground was Worrell for the drop mark. He kicked it backwards. Dangerous ball to Cumming. He took on the traffic and the tackle of Dersma. Went again, got the handball out to Worrell. That man Cook has it. Centre wing. Kicks up towards right half forward. Contest between Fogarty and Combin. Rowed by Rochelli. He's thrown into the ground holding the ball. Good pressure there from Parker, leading the way, the veteran in defence, and a bit of a scuffle on.
0: That's what you don't want to happen. Like, it was Rochelle, he should have handballed then, and he thought he'd take on a couple of players, and it just breaks it down. When you're so far ahead, you want to do things you probably wouldn't normally do. Now Kangaroos have a free.
1: So from the free kick, Parker in the middle of the ground looking for Wardlaw. Fell out the back to Trembath, clean to Sheasel. Shifts the play out wide to Darling, centre wing.
3: Darling waits for an option. Coming out to meet him is Will Dawson. Game 10. Oh. Plays on. Spots a target he likes. Central, 20 from home. It was Finn O'Sullivan and didn't have the height up against Luke Nankervis, who gets back and cuts him off. Gouinner with the footy. Currently leading by 75. Nankervis with a short pass wide. Worrell uses it to Isaac Cumming. Remember when they picked him up, Jam? I thought, gee, it's a risky one. Six-year free agent, Isaac Cumming, who's had a history of soft tissue issues. He's only missed two games in the last 2 years. It's been very reliable. Long kick out the back door of a pack. Knocked forward by Dan Curtin to Toby Murray. Rides the contact of Sheasel and just walks with him on his back. Got it to Soligo, who towed it forward. Keys will paddle it on. Dan Curtin with two fumbles. They were out. Picked up by Luke McDonald. He'd handed it towards Will Dawson. His handball smothered. Shoots towards Berry. Keys now 45 out. Gives it to Zach Taylor. Now off to Luke Nankervis. Arch the back. Oh. Sidesteps. Blemires. And Luke Nankervis with a sensational finish for his second. And they are toying with the Roos now. The collective noun for a group of Crows is a murder. And that is what we are seeing. It has been 17 of the last 19 goals, and Adelaide are up by 81. 17-10, 112 to 4-7-31, approaching time on in the third on ABC Sport.
2: Well, it has been a murder, hasn't it? Once again, just looking at the replay, missed tackles, getting stepped, no pressure on the ball carrier. But credit to Adelaide, and I think you called it, Aaron, the kick from Soligo was absolutely sensational. Under pressure, just saw a player ahead of the footy and set up that forward entry and ultimate goal to Adelaide.
0: Going back to the Wayne Miller pocket profile, Tom, one of the questions is, if you could eat anything you liked, what would it be? Well, Wayne says lollies.
1: I'd say Hake's chocolate. Quick kick out of the middle from Adelaide again. Peatling with the clearance. Up towards Taylor, working with Blemires, and a tussle there. Gets it out over the boundary line. We'll have a throw in right half forward. What would yours be, Jamo?
0: Almost go like a steak sandwich.
1: Yeah. Used to do them at the old golf club that I was at. Fantastic. And by the way, you talked about kegs before. How many did you complete in your career after a big loss? Not just you on your own.
0: Oh. Yes, times were a little different back then.
1: So Sherry won the free kick from the boundary throw-in against McAndrew. Goes short to Simpkin.
0: I do love beer.
1: Simpkin goes short to Zane Dersma. Number four pick.
2: They got a... Oh, goodness me.
1: What was that? So he was hoping Simpkin was going to run on for him there, and even if he did, he missed him by miles and kicked it straight to Rankin. And tough effort there from Caleb Daniel, who's been made to work it today. But Josh, they're coach killers.
2: Yeah, they are. And I was even looking on the open side of the ground, they had extra numbers.

0: as he's almost could have kicked and gone back around Adelaide's defence, but chose to go forward, miskicked the kick, and this is the result.
1: Crows by 81. Tossed in, still in the third term. Just tossed in past Sherry, picked up by Davies Uniac. He's tackled by Peatling. Pinballing around off a couple of shins. McAndrew extracts it, hands it to Jordan Dawson. Sweeping handball, a little bit hot for Dan Curtin. Neil Bullen's coming though, gathers, and caught high. Griffin Logue just stuck an arm out. A little bit careless. Free kick to the Premiership Demon.
0: Well, that play there, he fumbles the ball and still can pick it up. And then they give away a free kick. Again, it's indicative of how this game's unfolded.
1: Alex Neil Bullen drives it to the goal square. Little hot for Toby Murray. Saligo off the ricochet, paddles it to Ben Keys. Kicks it around the body, just a bit soft. Lemyers gets back, takes the intercept mark. Short pass for the Roos to the right back pocket. And the mark taken by Dylan Stevens. St. Peter's product, but just before you started working there, Josh?
0: Yep, he was. Yeah, a few years before me.
1: Kicks up towards the eastern side. It's the Crows by 81.
2: Contest out at left half forward for Adelaide. Roved well was Miller up to Laird to Cumming on the logo. Finds Butts. Miller up working it beautifully. He's in the centre square, goes long to the top of the goal square. Murray couldn't complete the mark. Ball in dispute. Right forward pocket for Adelaide. Clever from Rochelle. Socket it. And he kept it in with a little back heel. Logue gathers the footy. Tackled. Play on, says the umpire. Rochelle could get back on the end of this. He goes 1-2 with Saligo. Hit the post. We saw it in the showdown. Rochelle knock it back to Philthorpe. That would have been one of those great plays again. Unfortunately for Adelaide, minus score 17-11, 113 North, 4-7-31.
3: That is incredibly talented too, isn't it? With the heat all around him then, just to put his foot on there and stop it like a soccer player. Just like the one in Sydney where he sort of, the side of the boot and laced it out in the middle of the ground.
1: Sheasel up to the corridor for the Roos. Bumyers sends it out to the eastern wing. Dylan Stevens calls for some calm and then gets the run of Spargo. He can run onto it, gets the bounce, screws the kick central. Caleb Daniel hands it to McKercher, fumbled. Wayne Miller are coming the other way, and now he's tackled on the second bite. Drops it, turns it over. Rory Laird gets it out towards Rankin, then Isaac Cumming. The Crows get out of defensive 50 with ease, and Toby Murray turns it to open real estate, spots the one out. Josh Rochelle up against McDonald, well held, paddled it, trying to get to his advantage. McDonald's all over him. Rochelle knocks him to ground, toes it out, and chipped through by Ben Keys. A little bit of Adelaide United there. Couple of sockers, and in the end, Ben Keys converts in front of goal. The Reds could have used that last night. Adelaide up by 88 over North Melbourne. Gouiner 18-11, 119. North Melbourne 4-7-31. Time on in the third. Braden Ingram downstairs.
4: I think you'll find Josh Rochelle went to the umpire there and said, any danger of a free kick? He did all the hard work, bustled the defender out of the way, and Ben Keys took his glory.
0: Well, Gemma, I was just about to say something positive for the Kangaroos in that build-up. It was better. They sort of changed the angle of the kick. They just didn't go quick and blast it forward. They had a bit of method, but then I think it was the McKercher fumble and then the turnover to Adelaide. Coombin was a little bit guilty in not defending and covering the outlet in Toby Murray. And once again, hold on to your hats when there's speed on the ball with this Adelaide side. At the moment, they're running white hot. They're so difficult to defend.
3: Just think that handball to McKercher was wrong anyway. Like, it was the wrong option. Put himself under pressure. You had time. Understand why you gave it, but you didn't need to give it.
2: So Peatling entered the contest from the front and then kicked it back towards Nankervis. Sort of a defensive clearance, and that was elite from Nankervis. He's been good today. Goes to Peatling, finds Alex Neil Bullen right half forward on the chest. So Nankervis was the late in. Officially, with Riley Philthorpe ruled out yesterday. Kicks to the top of the goal square. Toby Murray couldn't complete the mark. It was roved by Rochelle. His quick kick was marked by Stevens, and he was clean enough to Spargo, who's worked his way all the way down the other end of the field.
1: Charlie Spargo goes for a trot, but there's not a lot ahead. Adelaide has really zoned the eastern wing. He has to very late give it to Parker and then Simpkin. All these disposals are tough under a bit of pressure, but they do well. Trimbath marks in the centre square. Short kick wide, Spargo pinpoint as he gets it up to half forward. Wardlaw pushes off Peatling, takes the mark, hands it to Spargo again, who kept running. Tackled as he kicked towards the top of the goal square. Curtis caught behind. Josh Worrell gets the intercept for the Crows, leading by 88. Short pass, here's Isaac Cumming.
3: just Isaac Rankin's defensive work to run him down and put that pressure on Spargo, and there was a missed kick and Adelaide win it back.
1: Crows fans up and about on the text line. Trucker Pete says if this keeps going, Philthorpe and Walker can come back from the via the Sandful. Trip to Tassie next week, so they might actually have to be careful with them, to be honest, Pete. But nice to know you're relishing the current situation. Adelaide's got it on the eastern side late in the third quarter on ABC Sport. Good footy coming your way. We've got the D's and the Hawks, and then the Blues and the Dogs on ABC Sport.
3: I was there last year when Adelaide played Hawthorn. It was like 3 degrees when I was walking my way to the game.
2: I don't think you were happy with the umpiring that night, Gemmo, from memory.
3: At all. I wasn't at all.
2: Dylan Stevens bursts through the middle of the ground, takes a bounce, kicks inside the forward 50 for the Roos, but coming over the top was coming. He's just punched it through. Great second effort, or great defensive effort from the wingman. And that's a minor score. North Melbourne 4-8-32. Adelaide 18-11-119. Alistair Clarkson, I should say, hasn't left the building. He's back in the coach's box.
1: Rory Laird, short pass out of the defensive goal square to Jordan Dawson. Right back pocket. Good afternoon for the skipper, who, despite the fact he's been in and out of the side with his personal troubles, keeps finding the footy. That's disposal 20. Wasn't a great one, though. Only found Zane Dersmer, left half forward for the Roos. He'll play on quickly. Gets it to Trembarth. Mentioned before, haven't seen a lot of him. This a shot on goal to come from 45 out. Disposal number 5 for the big man.
3: Only his 13th game. I watched him against Brisbane. He kicked 4 or 5, I think, that day too. Just presented and was really clunking him deep in a pack. I was on the ground. It's a good size, 193. He's kicked 13 goals in his career today.
1: Had 3 majors against the Crows last year. Cooper Trembarth to open his account this afternoon. Long kick with ease from 50. Just a couple of steps, lean back. Nice strike. Gets one back for the Roos. Margins 81. Gooner 18-11-109. North Melbourne 5-8-38. 26 gone third term. On the text line, Libby's driving home from a marvellous week up in the Victorian Alps. Thrilled to hear the Indigenous names being used. It's really good to hear the strong, clear advocacy, and love the information coming through. We'll keep it up for you, Libby, as we interchange all the nicknames and normal names and Indigenous names across the round, but has been a lot of fun. Kind of, I guess, doing our best to educate as many people as we can through the next fortnight. But
3: I think the Barossa and Gather Round is great for tourism here, but I've got to say, I went back to your hometown last. I went to Perth, and my first home at Margaret River. It was an amazing place down there.
1: Beautiful.
3: My eldest daughter's boyfriend ran 80 kilometres in 10 and a half hours.
1: Ultra marathon.
3: Yeah.
2: That's remarkable.
3: Beat his personal best by an hour. Well, it's just incredible what they put their bodies through.
2: It is incredible.
3: Yeah.
2: From the ruck contest, it was roved by Taylor, but the umpire's pulled out a free kick. It is going to go Adelaide's way. Isaac Rankin has it. He's going to kick out wide towards his skipper, and it was just a bit of a lazy kick because Davies Uniac was able to cut it off. Handballs it off to Larky. 60 from goal, steps inside, kicks it up towards Curtis. In front was Michael, and he knocked it to Nankervis. Going in harder for the footy was Worrell of Dersmer, but they have caused a turnover momentarily, but Davies Uniac has wrapped up quickly, and we'll have a ball up 25 from goal.
1: Little late run from the Roos here. Just to get a bit of credibility back. What has been an awful afternoon.
3: A minute remaining in this third quarter, a goal would be nice.
1: Here's an opportunity. Eleni T tosses it up. Sherry took it out of the ruck and handed it to Curtis, who was running by but turned straight into a wall. 10 out, tackled by both Nankervis and Cook. I'll try again, North Melbourne. Another reset. Toby Murray gets in front this time. Tapped it to Rankin, found some space. Quick kick, short towards Taylor. He's now 30 out from the Roos goal face. The Kircher was waiting for him with a big tackle. Let's see if the Roos can get a job on the third time. Toby Murray down. Laird now for the Crows. Gets it back to Rankin. Clear and kick out towards the broadcast wing. 2-on-2 there. Fogarty crunches the pack. It collapses. Toledo running by, as was Logue. Parker's first to the footy. Spun in the tackle. Gets the handball out to Daniel. North Melbourne with a chance here. Clocks against them. Zerha to Finn O'Sullivan. Central kick to McKercher. Knocked away very late. Thought the mark should have been paid. Getting in was Taylor. And ball hits the deck. Tackle laid by Pedler. It'll be tossed up to wrap up the third term.
3: A lot of good things, Adelaide, albeit against the opposition, but you'd have to be pretty pleased on all facets of the game and how they've executed.
2: So Sherry got it down to McKercher, who handballs to Wardlaw.

0: be a competitive affair. They were up by 16 early stages, had the first six scoring shots. Adelaide responded, were up by four at the first break, and then it exploded. They kicked 10 unanswered in the second term. Margin blew out to 66, and now it is 81. The goal scorers, Tudor Keys, Rochelli, Saligo, Peatling, Nankervis, Fogarty, and McAndrew. Singles to Dawson, Cook, Rankin, and Murray. Meanwhile, for the Roos, all individual, Wardlaw, Spargo, Larky, Curtis, and Trembath. Thanks for sticking with us. It's been a long afternoon. Bit of a grind, but there's some good footy coming. Melbourne and Hawthorne up next, Naarm and the Hawks, and then Carlton and the Western Bulldogs. We'll get a preview at the G up next on ABC Radio, Sport Digital, and ABC Listen. 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
0: Gordon Dawson, pinpoint. Trace a bullet up to Keys, who gives it back to his skipper. Inside 50, waits the kick, and Braden Cook takes it in front of the Rusciutto stand. Tight angle, Braden Cook, the showdown hero, on the right with a gorgeous finish.
5: It falls in the lap of Rochelli, handballs it back to Berry. He goes inside the forward 50 looking for Keys. It's brought to ground, rather Fogarty, to Saligo, to Keys on the left. He snaps them better on the left, does Ben Keys. And another one to the Crows.
0: Picked up by Luke McDonald. He'd handed it towards Will Dawson. His handball smothered. Shoots towards Berry. Keys now 45 out. Gives it to Zach Taylor. Now off to Luke Nankervis. Arch the back. Oh. Sidesteps. Blemires. And Luke Nankervis with a sensational finish for his second. Toby Murray turns it to open real estate. Spots the one out. Josh Rochelli up against McDonald. Well held. Paddled it, trying to get to his advantage. McDonald's all over him. Rochelli knocks him to ground, toes it out, and chipped through by Ben Keys. Little bit of Adelaide United there.
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0: The Crows have been feasting on the hapless Roos this afternoon. Supposed to be a blockbuster affair. It's been very one-sided. But hopefully our next fixture is much better. We've got the fifth-place Hawks up against the eighth-place Ds. Only 2 points separate them. Should be a cracker at the MCG. Corbin Middlemass is going to call the action for ABC Sport. He can join us now with a preview, Corby.
6: As it's got game of the round type billing this, and with good reason. So 2 6-win teams. The Demons, do they belong in that top category of teams in premiership contention? That's what we're here to find out. They get the Hawks at a good time without their fullback and their full forward. There's no Barris and there's no Gunston. There's also no late change. So that's good news on what has been a glorious day in Melbourne. 23 the forecast top. Sun's still out at the moment. It's warm out. So a beautiful night for football. It's been marketed around the Picket Pocket versus the Wizard Bay. So there's two bays here at the MCG. One's been dedicated to Keziah Pickett, and they're all going to wear the Pickett Pocket hats, and then naturally the Wizard hats in the Wizard Bay at the other corner of the ground. So a nice little sell. Keziah Pickett at one end, and of course Nick Watson at the other. It's all in front of us. 30 years on from the merger game back in 1996, the latest edition of Melbourne and Hawthorn. Following you there at Adelaide Oval next up here at the G. No late change.
0: Cannot wait for it, Corby, and that is a very enticing affair. Two of the best small forwards in the game. So Corbin Middlemass, Ben Cameron, Adam Ramanaskis, and Luke Ball with you at the MCG for Naarm. And Hawthorn up next. The only positive out of a one-sided affair, Jamo and Josh, is that the ABC Sport crew comes together and starts to troll through the record books and see what's going on. So Mitch Turner loves a stat at West. Got in touch and said Adelaide's 13 consecutive goals is an equal record for them, matched against the Giants from 2013. We mentioned earlier that in the second quarter, Adelaide were plus 62, which is the 10th highest in the history of the competition in AFL and VFL in a quarter. In the second quarter, I should say. Adelaide's second most ever in any quarter. It has been a very one-sided affair, and currently, if they win by this margin, 81, it'll be their biggest ever victory over North Melbourne. Aaron Bryan's Tom Wilson calling the action, and Rod Jamieson, Josh Franco to break it all down.
7: I was just reflecting, we, back in my day, we played the Kangaroos, and we actually belted them one night at Footy Park by a significant mark. I reckon it was
0: 73, 91.
7: I think Wayne Schimmelbusch might have got sacked after that

0: to the game, actually, as a coach. Just trying to think. So in terms of just how, now, I can't recall
1: Rod Jamieson, 20 touches, 8 goals.
2: Oh,
0: how did you remember that game? That I can't believe you remember that.
2: Wow.
0: How would you remember that game?
3: Yeah.
0: I don't know. Sometimes it's weird.
1: I don't know. What a performance.
0: Oh. Well, hey, I'll just turn my mic off now.
2: 8 goals and 20 touches.
1: Just a casual Saturday afternoon.
2: I didn't know you had that in you, Jamo. That caught us all off guard. That was brilliant.
1: Now to your actual job, Jamo. What's the last quarter got for us?
2: Well, what were you going to say after that?
3: Or you just wanted us to know that you kicked 8?
0: Well, no, it was 20. Just probably more around where they are right at this particular moment. I don't think they're actually going to move their coach on, but these sort of defeats really do. We spoke about the brand and where they're going and where everyone thinks they are, but they just, the coaches, like, it just does not help. Again, it's not, a result like this is not about a coach. Again, I know we said this at half time, but you just need to see the third quarter was a little bit much of what it was in the second. The Kangaroos only scored 2 goals, Adelaide 4-5. Now, I just want to see the Kangaroos dig deep and really defend like that.
1: Crows by 81. They're about to burst out of the middle again. Peatling to Rankin, got it to Michael Annie, but Sheezer with a rundown tackle. Quick inside 50 for the Roos. Trembath the target, 3 to beat. He's trying to tow it out of there. Just can't break free. Wayne Miller are wrenching it out. Tries to extract the footy, but Spargo stays with him. And they collapse in a heap, 25 out.
2: The luxury that Adelaide have got now is even a big McAndrew trying to manage his game time. Mm. He's only a young player and very combative role in the ruck.
1: Still out there and swats that out of the ruck contest. Trying to look for the boundary line. Davies Uniacke's there but can't keep it in. And Rankin actually pushes him over. Free kick that didn't really need to be there. North Melbourne can get a set shot here from Davies Uniacke.
2: The other thing you can do as well is put Pedler on ball, which he is now, even expose Curtin for more inside minutes to develop his game as well.
0: I'd put Toby Murray, you're right, in the ruck and probably just let him go for the quarter.
2: Yep.
1: LDU wants to share it, places his kick, 20 from home, Trembath the target, getting across was ball ace, knocked it down, Worrell shoots the handball wide to Cook, who dukes it out towards Peatling, and then Keys kicks to the eastern side, North have the numbers, Condon there to cut it off.
3: Quickly handballs to Daniel, back inside the forward 50, looking for Curtis, who is nursed under the footy. Yep, there's a free kick there.
2: Yep.
3: Probably not the perfect kick, but his opponent just Miller up. It's pushed him under the footy, so Curtis will have a shot probably about 35 metres out in a slight angle to the left.
2: Yeah, you're right, Tom. Adelaide supporters not all that happy with it, but he had only intention was to push Curtis under the footy and well picked up by the umpire.
0: He's had a quietish day, 18 goals, kicked one early in this game. Apparently his bench press is insane.
3: Paul Curtis slots that through on the left. North Melbourne get the first goal of the last term. That's Curtis's second of the day. They lead by, well, they trail by 75 points, North Melbourne. They're 6-8-44, 18-11-119, the Crows. You mentioned the bench press. I'm guessing you're wanting to say what yours is, Jamo. What was your career best?
0: Well, I was actually bringing up. I think Paul Curtis is something like, for such a small bloke, he's like 150 or something like that.
2: Wow.
0: It's 137 and a half, actually.
3: And yours?
0: Was mine.
1: Not bad.
3: Pretty good.
0: That's like two of you, Aaron.
1: Why you want to try it? I'm sure it'd be a good com cam if we could put that up on social. Crows by 75. The winner in front here on Garnerland. Tossed up. Sherry takes it out of the ruck. McAndrew crossed the line. So
0: that's a frustrating rule, that one, too. Like, Jerry just stayed down. McAndrew's gone up to go for the ruck, expecting the body. He missed it. Then he jumps over the line, and there's the free to the Kangaroos.
1: They're not supposed to bait the opponent. They've been trying to stamp that out. But Tristan Sherry gets the footy here. Awkward ball drop, but gets under it. Straight and high. Up towards the 50. Trembath nearly ripped it away from Larkey. Front and square was Spargo. Had a hack. Tumbled its way towards the right forward pocket and over and out. Boundary throw in to come. 15 out from goal. Paul Curtis had a funny old week. So at training, he kind of grabbed at his right hamstring. Everyone thought, gee, there might be an injury there. Alistair Clarkson said, no, he's just hurt his toe. Okay. And now he's here playing. So seems to be all right. Tossed in. Sherry tapped it down. Shark, though, by Rankin. Throws it on the boot. Bit of top spin as it rolls its way up towards the broadcast wing and taken by Condon. Went back on the 45. A bit of a dicey kick. Parker had to work for it. Gets it to McDonald. Daniel to O'Sullivan, and now Sheasel through the centre circle. Loops the handball out wide. Logue near the eastern side. Drills it. Hard towards the 50. Too much on it. Curtis never stood a chance. Oh. Worrell cuts it off, but not paid. Was knocked out of his hands as his feet landed on the turf. Davies Uniac pounces. Gets it to Zerha. Stevens tries to pull the kick. Just bounced towards Spargo. He's under pressure now from Cook. Got a handball out. Cross the body. Zerha back at home. Attacking 50. Heads for home. It drops short. Oh. Trembath had it ripped away by Sherry. It should have been a mark. Adelaide say thank you very much and get it out of there.
3: And Fogarty's just thrown Common to the ground. The umpires have put the whistle away here. Very strange. Dawson competing against three roos, and Common took his legs out, and the umpire, who's way further away from the umpire here, is the one that calls the below-the-knees free kick.
0: 21-9 disposals in favour of the Kangaroos, and they've been inside 50 on five occasions. So putting a fair bit of pressure on Adelaide in this last quarter.
3: Turned up a little too late, Jamo.
0: Totally.
3: Got to finish off the game strong. So Dawson finds Rankin on the logo. Members side of the ground.
2: They haven't defended that little 45 kick at all well today, North Melbourne. Just conceded too many of them.
3: Rankin goes long inside the 50, up towards Alex Neil Bullen. Couldn't complete the mark. Fogarty going to work, trying to get it out of the contest, but it'll be held in there.
2: Interesting stat as well. Scoring efficiency inside 450 for Adelaide. They're running at 75%, which is a huge number. Competition average probably about 50%, running at 75% scoring efficiency.
1: Toss up. McAndrew bangs it out of there. Berry looking for the footy, but he's escorted over the boundary line.
0: I'm loving Thursday night footy. I don't know, just talking about how he'd hurt his toe and we thought it was a hamstring.
1: Yeah.
0: See Tom Stewart on Thursday night after the game. In the last 30 seconds, they said it looks like he sort of torn his hamstring.
3: Yep.
0: And they asked him after the game, he said he kneed himself in his hamstring.
3: Gave himself a corky.
0: And gave himself a corky.
1: Incredible.
0: And, like, how can you do that?
1: Out of the stoppage, Davies Uniac retreats with a handball to Wardlaw. Thumps it forward. Sheasel three bites at it. Couldn't control the mark. Laird picks it off. Hands it towards Borlase. Short kick, not the required 15 to Berry. Has to zig and zag away from O'Sullivan. Back to Borlase. Gets right under this kick. Down the line, 2-on-2. McAndrew flies, brought down. Curtin clean on the scoop. Hands it to Saligo. Adelaide in space in the corridor, but Rankin fumbled. Spargo's closing, but he'll get away from him. Isaac Rankin hard towards the top of the goal square. Fogarty easily brushes off Comben. Darcy Fogarty looks like he never left. Right back in at his best. Set shot to come, 20 from home, slightly to the left.
0: There's a little bit of an issue there. So Spargo goes to Saligo thinking he was going to get it, as opposed to going to Rankin, who had the football at the contest, so he was able to then turn around, sit down, and then have that kick deep inside 50.
1: So after a month on the pine, the fog has cleared. Big Darcy's back.
3: Oh.
1: And Fogarty's missing. That was a shocking ball drop. Hooked it across the body and for a minor score on the left. Did all that work to pump him up. Still on two goals for the afternoon. The Crows up by 76.
0: You can't knee yourself in the hand. It's like trying to lick your elbow, isn't it?
3: Have you tried?
0: Oh, you just can't.
3: So playing on from defence is McKercher from that minor score. And they'll bring it out towards Comben at right half back. Kick came from Zerha. Comben down the line. Wardlaw sitting underneath it. He had two Crows create the contest there. Was that touched? It was in the end, and Wardlaw takes his time to get up. He was hit by Miller and Pedler. And we'll have a boundary throw in.
2: He was set up with that kick, wasn't he?
0: Yes.
2: Yeah.
3: Hospital ball. So the attendance for today, 41,313. It seemed a little empty early on, but after that second quarter run, perhaps a few more Crows fans got here. So Simpkin from the clearance up towards Trembath, who takes it just inside the paint of the boundary line. Right half forward, looks for Curtis, who does the same in the right forward pocket. About 30 from goal. It's going to take a tough kick, but he is on the right side for a left footer.
1: Reliably informed his bench press is 160.
3: 160?
0: That's huge, isn't it?
3: Goodness me. Well, we don't know how heavy he is, but that'd have to be nearly double his weight, wouldn't it?
2: Have to be close.
3: Yeah. Paul Curtis kicked two goals already, runs around for the snap on the left, and he's hit it beautifully. Straight through the middle, bend it back. And that's a third for Paul Curtis. Another goal

0: For the Roos in this term, they've got the only two. They go to 7-8-50. Adelaide 18-12-120. 9 minutes gone. Final term.
1: He did that really well then, Curtis, in terms of his forward craft to run back to goal to protect the zone or the space that he's going to tick back up into, and did. And the kick from, was it Trenbar, wasn't it? Just a nice little tick lead, nice little connect, and a terrific finish from Curtis. And as you said, he hasn't had a huge day. He's still kicked his three goals, but hasn't been a lot of inside 50s that have come in with any sort of method. So it's been a tough day at the office for the North Melbourne forwards.
2: Almost 50% of the Kangaroos score. Yeah. That's what he has done too. But the bench press thing came up. I thought about it because Wayne Miller, he out-wrestled him deep in there. And I'm just going, geez, he's big, strong. But like a profile, Wayne Miller, best bench press.
3: You love a read. Crows by 70, tap down to Rankin, uses Pedler, then Berry.
2: 120 kilos.
3: Searching kick to the 50. Logue gets back with the fingertips. Fogarty tries to track it to the scoreboard. Tackles Logue. Putting the body in is coming. Shot out. Neil Bullen looped it over the top to Rochelle, but it's coming back. Fogarty with a bit of contact on Parker in the back play. So the Roos get some relief.
1: How do you want to see Adelaide finish this game? I know the Q's in the rack, but do they need to finish it strongly or just get through unscathed?
3: Well, Matthew Nix went hard after the Richmond game saying we haven't really played a full four quarters all year, so probably would want to see them put the foot on the throat.
2: Yeah. Well, Kangaroos have kicked two and Adelaide haven't kicked one yet, so you certainly wouldn't want to see Adelaide give away half a dozen goals.
3: Parker's kick is coming right back off hands to Rankin, kicks to the pocket. Parker should have cut it off. Fumbled. Fogarty rips it away. Hot handball towards the scoreboard. And the Roos do enough to get Neil Bullen to the ground. Ball up to come, 10 out, right forward pocket.
0: Yeah, last three of the game too, Jamo. So two this quarter and last three of the game. Parker tries to clear it out of defence and a high ball hits the ground. Michael Annie goes in. He's got three Roos for company. One of those is Finn O'Sullivan. The other is Sheasel. Back to Logue. Quick kick out of defence from Blamires. It's high. And Butts did well. Pushed his opponent under it. Just couldn't complete the mark. But fishes a handball out towards Cook. He runs the right half forward. Kicks the ball to the top of the goal square. Soligo one out in the cage. Couldn't complete the mark. Well gathered by Rochelle. Throws it on the left. But that's special! He is a special player. He's already done it at this end on the right. This time on the left. Josh Rochelle. 19-12-126. It's his third goal of the afternoon. North 7-8-50. That's a 76-point margin. 11.5 gone in the final term.
2: That is an incredible goal. The way that Soligo almost has taken like a first slip catch. Unlucky and unable to do it. But then Rochelle coming in. He's gone left and then right. He's spun out. And the football's almost had to go back the other way.
1: He did that in the first quarter too, didn't he?
0: Yep.
1: Just the spin out and kick the goal on his right that time. But wow.
0: He might have a claim. He might have a claim to a pocket here.
1: Yeah.
2: He certainly might have claimed a goal of the year.
1: Oh, that's what I thought you were referring to. Yeah. It's in the pocket.
3: Yeah. So much talent in this young man.
1: Unbelievable.
3: Tossed up in the middle, the Crows by 76. Toby Murray down. Davies Uniac trying to gather the footy. Knocked it towards Sheasel. He can't track it. Coming the other way, Simpkin. The Yorta Yorta man. North Melbourne's only Indigenous player this afternoon. Gives it to Davies Uniac. Central to Constanti. Back towards Finno Sutherland. Tried to return the favour. And Curvis was there, though, with the tackle. Spargo picks it up, and he cops the same. Holding the ball from Wayne Miller.
2: He's almost playing career-best football, Wayne Miller.
0: Oh, he definitely is, I reckon.
3: There'll be a discussion about an All-Australian blazer for the first-round pick. He's been plagued by injuries. Kicks out towards Michael Annie. Down the line to Keys. Had two coming either way. And knocked away from him by Blamires. The Roos now in transition. Dersma, now to McDonald. Don Stevens, flat-footed. Thinks about going left, loops it right. Handball over the top to Blamires, then Darling. Crows aren't really applying much pressure here. McDonald central. Spargo takes it. Turns, honours the lead, and rewards Constanti. 48 out, slightly to the left. They can keep moving the footy. The overlap was there. Dylan Stevens floats forward, takes it 35 out.
1: And going back to Miller, even more impressive. He had Constanti basically sitting on him in the first half. They've now dropped that run with roll, but you're right, he's in career best form, isn't he?
3: Dylan Stevens out of Walkerville. First round pick for the Sydney Swans and has found his way to the Roos and really started to hit his straps. Just 21 touches this season.
2: Have a good steak sandwich there.
3: Dylan Stevens crosses the paint of 50. Poor kick to the left. Minor score. It'll be the Crows by 75.
2: It's his third behind for today.
0: So Worrell brings it back in for Adelaide. And Simpkin and Curtin were in a wrestle. And Simpkin won the wrestle but couldn't complete the mark out over the boundary line. Right half forward for North.
3: You're saying good stake in Walkerville?
2: Yeah, we did our local program from there, was it? Earlier this year?
3: Yeah. Last year?
2: Last year.
3: Yeah. Took an SA grandstand on the road.
0: Paul Seedsman, that one.
2: Like 500 metres away from the ABC building.
3: Hey, it still counts. We've got it in the car.
0: Boundary throw in. Davies Uniacke gets it to Simpkin. Looping handball to Dersma. And there's a whistle. It's going to be a downfield. Should be downfield, really. Because they've got it inside their forward 50. But it'll come back to Simpkin outside the 50. And allows the Crows to set up. Doesn't have many options to Simpkin. So he kicks towards the pocket. Flying was Curtis and Miller. And Miller is able to get it out over the boundary line for a throw in right forward pocket. So North 7-9-51, Adelaide 19-12-126. Set up this game off the back of 13 straight goals.
3: Alistair Clarkson very stoic in the coach's box. He's got a lot to think about. They've got the Suns next week at home. Tossed in. Will Dawson does the ruck work. Tapped it straight towards Dan Curtin, though. Dan Curvis, gee, that was an awful kick. Outside of the boot, trying to chip it towards Borlase. Didn't make the contact, and it tumbles over the boundary line. North get another boundary throw in inside 50. Trailing by 75 at the moment. D's and Hawks to come up next, followed by Carlton and the Western Bulldogs tonight. Tossed in. Will Dawson, front position. Tap had a high bounce, didn't favour Curtis. Gathered by Butts around the body. Exits out to right half back. Bounced off the chest of McDonald, who was in front. Out towards Davies Uniacke, though. Gets it towards Parker. Blamires shoots a handball with his head over the footy to Parker. Gets it out wide to Stevens. North back inside 50. 20 from home. Butts pushes off Curtis. Can't take the mark, though. Trying to gather his Constanti. Paddled it towards Dersma. He'll leave it for Darling, then get it back. Zane Dersma, tight angle, looking for something special. And he spears it through. I was going to say a goal, but the goal umpire isn't really convinced. It was low and hard.
2: McWarrell suggesting he's touched it and the umpire's gone to the goal umpire to review.
3: There was the goalkeeper there, as you touched on, in the defensive crow, Josh Worrell, and Zane Dersma looking for something special. I reckon he did get the angles, yeah, just whether or not it was touched.
2: Did you play with David Roden, Josh?
4: No, missed him.
2: He's the happiest goal umpire I've ever seen.
3: We need more of that energy. This is a tricky one because it's moving quite fast, but the hand looks in the spot. There you go. They are going to say it did deviate. So it will be a minor score, and Zane Dersma's robbed of a tidy finish. It'll be Adelaide by 74 points now on ABC Sport.
4: Worrell put his hand up straight away, though, didn't he? So he's pretty adamant he touched it.
0: And a soft call of touched as well.
4: Yeah.
0: So Worrell kicks into the middle of the ground, straight down the pipe, gathered by Dawson, was clean to Pedler, throws it on the left boot to Curtin. Another lefty, goes around the body. Hits up Zach Taylor, centre wing. Forward handball to Berry. He's got some support in Peatling, but he'll just kick it inside. Up towards Saligo. Push his opponent under the footy. Rochelle's there as well. And some company of Parker. So we'll have a throw in left forward pocket for Adelaide. Leading by 74 points. Almost 18 minutes gone in this final term. Really unleashed today. It's the performance that they've been looking for. Push them back towards the top six. So Rankin ran past it. Left it for Davies Uniacke. Simpkin, he took on Toby Murray. And he wrapped him up holding the ball. He'll have a shot 35 out and an angle to the left.
4: Well, once again, Tom, I spoke about it, I think, in the last quarter, this bloke, Toby Murray, in the ruck. If you've got a ruckman that can follow up and chase and tackle and pressure, they're worth their weight in gold. And just through intent and want, got the holding the ball decision. He's been a good backup, hasn't he?
2: He's good size.
4: Yeah, 200 centimetres.
0: Certainly showing a bit.
4: Pretty handy as a forward as well.
2: He's starting to really fill out.
0: The Ibis, Jamo. He's already kicked one today. Can he make it a double? He stabs at it, but stabs truly. Two for Toby. And the Crows kick their 20th of the afternoon, 2012-132, North Melbourne 7-10-52.

0: 19 gone in the final turn.
1: Well, Sir Doug Nicholls round it is, but Isaac Rankin sits at the top of Adelaide's disposals. 12 handballs, 14 contested, 14 uncontested, 9 clearances, 6 inside 50s, and kick 1 goal 2. Luke Parker, the other one for the Kangaroos, with 24. Sheezel sort of dropped away, didn't he? What, 8 or 10 in the first quarter? And he's just sitting at 22, but it's been a tough day for a lot of the Kangaroos players.
2: Well, Jamo, give us the coaching staff and selection committee a few headaches this Toby Murray, particularly when Walker's fit and Phil Thorpe comes back into the side.
1: And Nick Murray was out today when he was meant to be in. So
2: and
1: I think
2: proven to be very competent in the ruck.
3: Certainly has a step ahead on Finbar Maley now.
2: Yeah.
3: Crows by 80. Still got about 7 minutes to play here at the Adelaide Oval. We'll get you to the MCG for the D's and the Hawks in about 30 minutes' time. Tap out of the middle went the way of Taylor, but he fell into the footy. Wardlaw picks it up. Handball missed its target. McKercher goes in, pushes off, and kicks on the outside of the boot. Works towards Simpkin, who marks right half forward, right of the paint of 50. Jai Simpkin will wait for an option. Sheezer will float forward. He's all alone, takes the mark, plays on, tries his own check side, and sprays it from 35. Minor score on the right. A little bit too casual there from Harry Sheezel. Crows lead is 79. Tom Wilson, Aaron Bryans, Josh Franco, Rod Jamieson with you at the moment on ABC Sport.
4: So Rory Laird brings it back in. Crows veteran up towards Curtin. He brings it down to the front of the contest. Roving is Peatling. High handball, no one in particular. Sheezel and Curtin were there. Daniel roves it at the back. Nankervis tries to spin through a Wardlaw tackle. Got a handball away just in time. Pedler looking for Worrell, but Finn O'Sullivan gets a hand in there. Knocks it out over the boundary line in front of the north bench. A long day for them down there. This game was over very quickly.
1: Kerry's been on the bench a very long time again in this quarter.
4: Probably resting him now with the result done. Probably much the same with Nathan McAndrew, or Nathan Lockie McAndrew. Speak of the star South Australian cricketer. But Lockie McAndrew hardly trained this week, so getting a good, well-earned rest. Kicked 2 goals today, the big ruckman for the Crows. So Simpkin wins a free kick from the boundary throw-in. Kicks it towards the top of the goal square. Roving was Trembath, but couldn't grab onto the footy. A fumble out over the boundary line. We'll have a throw-in right forward pocket for North. They're trailing by 79 points.
1: Well, time in possession this quarter being the last. The Kangaroos 51 to Adelaide 34. So the effort's there, but late with 79 points in front to Adelaide. 6 minutes remaining.
3: Tossed in, Ruse 50. Will Dawson paddles it down, then goes on the bounce, trying to swat it towards the goal square, but Worrell's waiting. Tumbles his kick out towards the defensive arc. Cook was running onto it with too much speed. Left the footy behind. Had to backtrack with the paddle. Headed out wide. And unable to be pulled out of there by Rory Laird. We'll get a ball up right half back for the Crows.
1: Aerial dominance from Adelaide, 99 to 66 marks, 15 marks inside 50 to 9, and contested marks 9 to 2 in favour of Adelaide.
3: Will Dawson down, only found Saligo. Another ball up to come. Braden Ingram headed to the room, so we'll be able to get some quick reaction with him, hopefully, before we head to the G. Will Dawson down to Sheezel, off a step, quick kick forward. Bounced off the chest of Spargo, and they come in with a couple of tackles. We're now 40 out, I should say, of the North attacking 50. Riverbank stand end. They're down 79 late stages here at the Adelaide Oval.
4: In the ruck contest, Murray knocks it down. McKercher tries to rove, but out over the boundary line. Up throw in left half forward.
1: Spoke about the pressure of Kangaroos coming in here. They're the number one rated team in the competition. The result and the margin is significant, but tackling 66 to 43 in favour of Adelaide. So they've done it both ways.
4: Been all over them. So boundary throwing, and Toby Murray just takes it out of the ruck. Thumps a kick forward looking for Dawson, but Zerha read it best. Takes an intercept mark, defensive side of centre wing. Just outside the centre square. Goes short looking for Sheezel, but Berry read it better. Handball to Taylor, went through his hands, but has time to gather. Forward handball to Pedler, to Cook, who runs, takes a bounce, runs through centre-half forward, sets sail for home. There was no one in the goal square. Jordan Dawson was 25 metres out and has baked him, Jamo.
1: Yep, and deservedly so.
3: So North with the footy. Parker short pass to Daniel and gets it back. Has a run through the right back pocket.

0: Heads up to the broadcast wing. Well weighted. Zerha takes the mark. Share it over the top and wide to Blamires, right in front of the benches. Slotted in quite well, the supplementary selection pick. Stepped inside, then had to hook across the body back towards the boundary line. Down the line and knocked over play. And yeah, there is a bit of a scuffle going on here. James Peatling is not happy with Colby McKercher. Has absolutely mounted him and is dragging him through the logo. Players come in to break it up, but a little bit spiteful there. Free kick up at right half forward going the way of the Roos. So can Standy to take it. A few leads close by, but decides to send it long. Up to a 3-on-3, staring into the sun. Larky was never going to have a chance at that. Jordan Butts knocks it over. Braden, what happened down there?
1: I didn't quite see it, actually, but clearly, as you said, it continued to go on. What I was going to say, though, that Isaac Cumming has spent almost the entirety of this final quarter on the bench. He always gets his soft tissues worked on, given his history, and given it is a five-day break, clearly just protecting him as the skipper is as well. Coming to the bench, a great day for him.
2: Paul Curtis from the boundary throw-in, just tackled as he was trying to get that one forward. The quick kick out landed in the lap of Davies Uniacke. He didn't realise it was going to be paid, so he ambled it off. Dylan Stevens marks at centre half forward, kicks inside the forward 50, and hits the target of Darling. 40 out on an angle to the left.
3: Just looking at the interchange as well for Adelaide, another player which I spoke about early in this quarter is McAndrew. He spent a fair bit of time on the bench. You'd imagine his day's done as well.
2: Yeah,
3: with Toby Murray in the ruck and three and a half minutes of actual game time left. Could see the game out.
4: Gorgeous afternoon considering when we arrived here, it was just absolutely bucketing down.
2: It was. Jack Darling from 40 metres out. The veteran sneaks it through. So North Melbourne get their eighth of the afternoon. They go to 8-11-59. Adelaide are 20-12-132. 25 and a half gone in the final term for ABC Sport.
3: Jem, I often wonder, when you've played so poorly for three quarters and you come out and win the last quarter, as a coach, what do you say? Do you just send that one through to the keeper and don't even address it? Is it something that you can cling to leading into the following week's game? I'm not sure how to read this last quarter.
4: Yeah, I'm with you a little bit too. I mean, yes, they needed to dig in. Adelaide have just really had their foot on the throat for three quarters, or certainly two and a half, and the margin is the size that it is, but I guess you just want to see something from a club that is renowned. The shin boners haven't really shown much of it today.
0: Crows by 73. They'll be 5-5 after today. Hawks to come on Thursday in Launceston. Out of the middle, tap down towards Davies Uniacke, wrapped up by Taylor. Coughed it up. Neil Bullen inside 45. Kick up towards Toby Murray. Releases Wayne Miller with the handball. Sweeps it up towards Rankin. He'll loop his over the top. The handball to Neil Bullen, 45 out. Tries to pull the kick to Keys. A little bit too laconic out towards the scoreboard. Intercept by Blamires.
4: 50.
0: And 50 as well. As Keys just ran off the mark. Didn't even want to stand it. So Blamires will be marched up towards the half-back line. Shout out to Fran on the text line. He's got in touch and enjoyed the call. Great to have you with us as always, Fran. Blamires out towards the broadcast wing and Wardlaw takes a nice mark. 41,000 in the house. They'll be leaving very happy. Didn't get the thunderstorms or the rain. Ended up getting a pretty one-sided affair. Wardlaw to Curtis. Chips the kick out towards Finn O'Sullivan. Races out, sliding low, takes the mark, 45 out, slightly to the left.
4: He's had 12 disposals. I don't mind him, actually. In the middle of the ground, he's learning his craft.
2: He's having a good year, and he's done some great tagging roles, run with roles this season, Jamo.
0: Reports during the week, though, that given he's out of contract in 2027, he's a hot target for the Devils right now. Finn O'Sullivan gives it everything from 55. Hard hit.
2: Oh,
0: geez, flush that. Monster kick from downtown. Finn O'Sullivan with a late highlight. And the Roos reduce the deficit to 67. It also means that it is likely not going to be their worst ever defeat against the Crows. They move to 9-11-65. Gooner are 20-12-132.
4: It's like a flushed a 5-iron then, wasn't it, too? Just nice and clean.
3: How old is he?
4: Let's have a look here.
2: Third year, I think.
3: Third year, is in
2: third or second year, maybe? Yeah.
4: He's only 19.
2: He's pick two. Yeah, pick two last year,
3: wow,
2: as in the season before. So this is his second year.
0: Cal Toomey's report was his best mates with Sam Lawler, and they want to try and bring both over to the Devils, given they've got a couple of $1 million in their back pocket.
4: Just a silly question. Like, would they live in Tasmania?
2: It's not a silly question.

0: Like, really? I mean, they've got a train, but I don't know.
1: Like, I think preferably, I think they want to keep them all together. Ball's back in the middle of the ground. I've got a few more thoughts on this, Jamo. There's our man, R. Sullivan, with the booming kick. Goes the long handball to Davies Uniac, who took on two Crows, holding the ball. One of them was the skipper, Jordan Dawson. Handball's wide to Laird. Out towards Alex Neil-Bullen, centre wing, short to Keys.
2: I know we've talked about how poor North Melbourne have been, but Adelaide's tackling pressure has been superb. 71 for the game.
1: Keys inside the forward 50. Flying at that one is Fogarty. Roving is Rochelli. Runs to the pocket.
0: No way.
1: Has a shot for goal. And that one's out of bounds on the full. Back to that point, Jamo. Adam Zampa lives in Byron Bay and plays cricket for New South Wales. So they train in Sydney. He just gets down there when he has to.
3: Kick a little dodgy. Trying to get between a few Crows towards Zerha. They end up getting out of there north. Tremba down the line looking for Curtis. And Butts comes in with a fist. So boundary throw in. And in front of the benches, it is the Crows by 67.
1: So my point being is the player really wanted to live in Melbourne and he was a superstar and they were like, oh, I don't want to live. You could say, well, we could make it work.
3: It's a lot of flying, though. Tossed in. Toby Murray left it in the end. Bounced off his shins to Wardlaw. Knocked it out. Rankin's there. What an afternoon he's had. Disposal 28 up to left half forward. Low towards Pedler, who marks, pops up, releases his skipper. Jordan Dawson gets it to Dan Curtin. Back with the flight. Dawson hit him magnificently. Tighten the pocket, 15 out.
0: I think I've told the story quickly and right, but Phil Smythe, I was talking to, does some work with Brisbane and also Glenelg. They were talking about traffic in Los Angeles once, and he was talking with Kobe Bryant and just going, you live so far out, you know, the traffic there to get to and from training, it must take you ages. He goes, no, I just land the helicopter on the roof. It's just another world, isn't it?
3: So Dan Curtin, after the dislocated kneecap on return, his third game back, he misses the left. Minor score, Adelaide's lead, 68 late stages here at the Adelaide Oval.
1: Caleb Daniel has it in the goal square. Plays on and takes a bounce. Kicks out of defensive 50. Zerha back with the flight. Was brave. Couldn't complete the mark. Handball goes towards Parker. Shrugs one tackle. Gets it to Wardlaw, who took a pounce when he was being tackled. Tackle wasn't held. Handball's to Davies Uniac. He's mowed down by Pedler.
0: Well, that's hurting too.
1: Yeah. He saw.
0: Is it a knee?
1: Oh, no. This could be a disaster for North Melbourne. There's literally 1 second left on the clock. And he's pointed to his left knee.
0: Not good. Looking at the replay here.
1: This is a very scary sight for North Melbourne fans. It's been a horror show out on the field as the siren goes. Davies Uniac, their star midfielder who's having a great season in 2026, is hobbling on his left knee as the Crow song rings out after they completely romped the Roos by 68 points.

0: Tom painted the picture so well there. It's obviously elation for the Crows fans after that victory, but it is not good for Luke Davies Uniac. The trainers have come out. The Crows have actually come to console him. He's not looking great as he hobbles his way towards the centre square. Tristan Sherry with a big hug as well. This will be a huge story for North Melbourne, who were annihilated at the Adelaide Oval. They led by 16 points in the early stages, Adelaide by 4 at quarter time. It blew out to 66 after a 10-goal second term. They kicked 18 of 20 goals in a huge run to lead by 81 and ultimately win 2013-133 to the Roos 9-11-65. It is a huge headache for Alistair Clarkson. Gawinnaw winners in Sir Doug Nicholls' Indigenous round. We've got the D's and the Hawks coming your way next. A quick 15 minutes to wrap things up here at the Adelaide Oval before we send you to the MCG. Goal scorers, 3 to Rochelli, 2 to Keys, Peatling, Saligo, Nankervis, Fogarty, Toby Murray and McAndrew. Singles to Dawson, Cook and Rankin. For the Roos, 3 to Curtis. Individuals to Trembath, Darling, Spargo, Wardlaw and O'Sullivan. Jamo, Josh, it's a pretty ugly affair, but I think all that matters for Crows fans at least is maybe this is the catalyst that really kickstart their season. They're 5-5, turning towards Tasmania, and that was their most emphatic performance of the year.
1: Yeah, look, I thought they were really, well, outside the first 10 to maybe 16 minutes of that first quarter where the Kangaroos actually just nailed them and really took it to them. And I guess to finish off, the Kangaroos kicked 4-3 in that last quarter to Adelaide's 2-2, 51% time of possession versus 32. So they've got it in them. I thought Tristan Cherry's game was really good, albeit he spent most of the time off in that last quarter. We know that the Kangaroos have got some talent. Again, it's a work in progress, but they're probably more at the end where we are expecting them to perform and perform well. But to throw something up like today was really not ideal and probably one of the worst I've seen for quite some time in terms of differential, Josh, between that second and third quarter.
2: Absolutely, and I think you nailed it, Tom. When you're looking at North Melbourne, it was a bit of a horror show, wasn't it? And we talked about that second quarter at the halftime break, and the numbers were absolutely staggering. But what I will say is that you've still got to go out and perform to the level to make a side look ordinary. And I thought Adelaide did that. Their tackling pressure, the numbers, it was 72-43. So they dominated possession, yet out-tackled North Melbourne almost by double. So that was a real highlight of their game. They won the other sort of key indicators that coaches look at. The clearances were back. They looked good. And just their ball movement. Some of their ball movement and their ability to get speed on the ball and be able to hit the kicks under pressure was a real telling factor in the win. Probably the only blemish, as you said, Jamo, was the first little bit of that first quarter, which is still a bit of a concern. I don't think they'd be sweeping that under the carpet. It would still be addressed, I would imagine, on Monday. But their starts continue to be one of their Achilles' heel at the moment. They did well to fight back and get the game on their terms, but they'd still be scratching their heads how they can get their players up and about right from the start rather than waiting for halfway through the first quarter to get going.
1: It is the real anomaly, isn't it? Mm. Like, it is. You play a really solid team, and albeit the Kangaroos weren't able to, you know, they kicked 3-4. They should have had 6.
2: Yeah.
1: They missed a number of easy shots in that first quarter, and then it makes it challenging after that. But I think when you have a look at Adelaide's team and who played well and how they performed, and it was a pretty consistent effort from right across all lines, and most of the players are able to present themselves. Darcy Fogarty, he got some footy into him. It's good to see Dan Curtin back. Alex Newbillen was quiet too. I thought Zach Taylor showed moments. Cook as well. Max Michelani is just, it just reminds me of Ben Hart, the way he plays, and he always has since coming into this team. And I just love just watching Sam Berry, just the way he performs and plays. Wayne Miller off the halfback, and coming we spoke about, and Josh Rochelli in terms of how he's maturing and what he's doing too. So I reckon overall, Matty Nix would be pretty happy.
2: One of the standouts for me was Toby Murray today. I thought he was outstanding. What, he kicked 2-2. And as I said, through that final quarter, there'll be a few, I guess, selection decisions and headaches for the coaching group around when they've got Walker available, they get Phil Thorpe back in the side. What do they do with Toby Murray? Do they use him like other sides? They just use him as a second ruck with the flexibility that can go forward, as opposed to a Riley O'Brien who can only play in the ruck.
0: Way better than using a Riley Phil Thorpe and putting him at risk. 100%. Well. He can just play forward.
3: They're absolutely really reluctant to play Riley Phil Thorpe in the ruck.
2: And that's fair enough.
3: Done it. And, you know, considering he's been carrying his back issue, the reason he's not playing today, you know, Toby Murray's sort of stood up and he's grabbed it today, hasn't he?
2: He has, yeah. I thought he was outstanding. And as I said numerous times, the thing I'm most impressed with him is his competitiveness at ground level. He gets after the opposition. I don't know how many tackles he had. I'll be able to tell you that in a minute. But his ability to get at the opposition and cause turnovers and, I thought he was very, very good.
1: Toby Murray tackles two.
2: Couple of tackles.
1: You know, still, for a big man.
2: But he gets after them, and he supports his midfield group in that. So no, he's impressed me.
0: It's a dream result. You think outside of the first 10 minutes, really, Adelaide emphatically win, don't have any injuries, and they, you know, were able to still rest Riley Phil Thorpe. Taylor Walker's going to come back next week. Archie gets another week in the twos as well, so they didn't risk anybody. And suddenly they'll have a luxury of riches right before their bye when they take on Hawthorn Thursday at Launceston.
2: So is Phil Thorpe due to come back next week, or they don't know? Because if he's under any sort of

0: injury cloud risk, don't play him.
1: Give him a couple of weeks.
2: Yeah. It gives them, allows them to do that. They go to 6-4 now. It's always a tough task down in Launceston. Certainly won't be conceding that result at all, but that, it is a good opportunity. The big question then is, what do you do with Taylor Warner, who was pretty much ready to go today, and they've erred on the side of caution. So that's another option that they can have, you know, for Thursday night.
1: Crows have been good to us, so we're going to try and squeeze in a little 1v1 with Braden Ingram down in the rooms once the Crows make their way down the race. They're just waiting for the last few players to finish their laps, which gives us some time, Jamo, to quickly do the 3-2-1 ABC Footballer of the Year.
3: I was just having a look, and I'm really, you could give Adelaide the first 10 if you wanted to, but probably going to go one vote, Sam Berry. Like, he's a ball-winning ability, and to provide others and tackle hard in the hard footy. So give him one vote. Say Jordan Dawson, just his numbers once again as the skipper and how he leads, 6 inside 50s. He ended up with 24, 18 uncontested, 8 and clearances. But number one, and on to Doug Nichols-Round. Isaac Rankin, what a game. Just consistently across all four quarters. 28 disposals. Ended up with 3 tackles, 15 contested, 15 uncontested, 10 clearances, 7 inside 50s for 1 goal 2, and was incredibly dangerous.
1: Crows winners by 68 points and making their way down the race now at the Riverbank Stand. And Braden Ingram is standing by after what was an emphatic victory in front of 41,313. What's it like down there, Braden?
4: Well, they're 4 or 5 deep here, Aaron. Saturday afternoon footy, clearly a winner for the family and friends of the Crows, who are led in by Jordan Dawson. High five with the young Walkers. And Sam Reid, a special guest in the room, the former Swans. He did share a little bit of time with Lachie McAndrew. Or I should say Lachie McAndrew shared some time with him on the Swans list. So he's in here. Big hug for Jordan Dawson as he makes his way in with his family as well. They're all gathering up. And as you say, those players still to return. When you look around and see Tex, Riley, Philthorpe, Calarchi, Mitch Hinge. There's a few still to come in. Mark Keane as well. So they are going to need some handy additions. As you say, only a short break heading to this game on Thursday night. So the celebrations might be swift, but they'll enjoy them here. Just gathering in the last couple. A few kids in on the song as well. So it is, of course, Sir Doug Nichols round. So Isaac Rankin and Wayne Miller have bought in a few extended. So this is great to see as part of Indigenous round. And the lights have just gone off in here for a second as well. So mood lighting in here, just delaying it. Here we go.

0: Give that about a 6 out of 10, guys. Hopefully have someone with me shortly.
1: Braden downstairs there after Adelaide winners by 68 points here at the Adelaide Oval. So we're shortly going to take you to the MCG for the Ds and the Hawks. That's Naarm against Hawthorne. Corbin Middlemass, Ben Cameron, Adam Ramanaskis, Luke Ball standing by. No late changes there. If you're listening in the ACT, you'll be off to the NRL. The West Tigers against the Sea Eagles are there. And I should shout as well, I reckon I might have said before Adelaide 5-5. They're actually 6-4. Gave them a loss instead of a win, Jamo. So 6-4 is a very nice place to be on the eve of your bye. Hawthorn to come will be a tricky task, but a good spot for them. Meanwhile, North Melbourne 4-6, and they've got the Suns to come on Saturday next week at home before their bye. So, tale of two different clubs right now as they kind of go in their separate directions, where Adelaide will feel like they're right in the hunt for a final spot, and North Melbourne, if they've had any serious injury to Luke Davies-Uniacke, will be in a world of hurt right now.
2: Certainly. So Crows have gone 5 of their last 6, and North have lost 5 of their last 6. So you're spot on there with a tale of two teams in that case. And what we saw from performance today is very similar to that analogy.
1: So you can stay with us across the day on the text line 0437 774 774. So Naarm and the Hawks up next, and then Carlton and the Western Bulldogs at Docklands tonight. And yeah, selection headaches potentially to come for Matty Nix. Taylor Walker and Callum Archie available to come on the trip to Launceston. But a pretty emphatic performance. It'd be hard to justify dropping anyone in that one, Jamo, but luxury of riches to have, I guess.
3: Yeah, well, look, I can't see too many weaknesses as well. I mean, Nan Curvis came in and we spoke about the way he moved and how he used the football. It was really recognised early when he came to the club. I think the players just went, how skillful is this kid? Straight up, and he was skinny. I think he's probably in his third year now, maybe fourth year at the club. But I mean, the ability and what you've seen, if you do the work over summer and give yourself a really solid base, everyone refers to it around the pre-season. But Cook has just been exceptional. Nan Curvis is there, and I mean, the riches that are coming through. So yeah, all power to it. And that's where Adelaide were able to perform last year with a healthy list.
4: Well, if Archie and Walker come back, I'm looking through that list today. Who goes out?
3: Yeah, and Hinge too.
2: They're keen to get him back.
3: Yeah.
4: So, yeah.
3: I thought Zach Taylor played really well also. You know, he did what he had to do. Coming off the halfback line, Borlase, he's been super steady. I think a couple of years ago when he was probably lucky to be

0: competitive games, a big blowout loss to Geelong and now Adelaide, but yeah, they're unfortunately the only teams they've beaten are those that are destined to be kind of in the bottom six regions, so they've still got a bit to work on, but yeah, today certainly wasn't a display of their best brand of footy. Unfortunately, I think the Crows might have overpromised and underdelivered, probably just taking a little bit too long to get to Braden, so we might record that chat and hopefully get it to you across the afternoon at some point, and some reaction down in the Crows rooms as we prepare to go to the MCG for Melbourne and Hawthorn as we continue round 10. Sir Doug Nicholls round as part of ABC Sports. So three votes to Rankin, two to Jordan Dawson and one to Sam Berry this afternoon. And
1: special mention, Tristan Cherry. I thought his game was
0: really good. Mentioned it through the call, but almost a pseudo midfielder in the numbers that he kind of delivers outside of his tap work. So kind of a lone ranger this afternoon, unfortunately.
1: Well, he was overall on the ground, ranking number one with 10 clearances. Cherry was second with 9, and then first possession also behind Rankin with 11. First possession, Cherry number 2 again. So for a big man and what he does around the ground, so didn't have a big, much of a run in the last quarter, but outside of that, he's certainly one of the contributors for the Kangaroos.
0: And Will Dawson in the 19 hit-outs as well, matched with Lachie McAndrew. So pretty good job from the 10-gamer who, as I mentioned, was originally the third-string ruck in the VFL and has been able to get a call-up and is now doing a handy job supporting him at the senior level. So nice to see the Crows finding their feet and their rhythm in terms of where everybody's positioned. Some of the troops come back. And, gee, they miss Darcy Fogarty. You can tell what an impact he does when he's fit and firing. So two goals for him on the afternoon, and Adelaide end up kicking 20. They win by 68 points at the Adelaide Oval, 20-13, 133 to North's 9-11-65. It included a 13-goal run, which is an equal most for Adelaide in a game. They also had their second biggest quarter in history where they had a 62-point margin in it, which was the second term, which is 10th all-time in the history of the competition as well. So Adelaide Oval annihilation in the end. Gooner, get the job done. Huge thanks to Rod Jamieson for jumping in on the call and sticking around, Jammer. You were thinking about leaving early, but we got the most out of you in the end.
1: It's always a pleasure. I love being here, love football, and bit of Paul Kelly in the background singing about the MCG, and we're not far away.
0: Had a few late nights here in Adelaide, so it's been nice to have an early afternoon. Watch the sun and go and enjoy the rest of the day. Listen to the ABC Sport call. Huge thanks to Josh Franco
2: as well.
0: Tom Wilson for calling the action, to Dom Lombardo, who's right behind us, our tech, and Braden Ingram down.

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1: To get back into a little bit of a grind, they're self-destructing and they're handing on the platter to the Seagulls. And with the strike, the Seagulls possess, they don't need much of a hand. They have power players, X-factor across the park, 44 metres out from the Tigers' line. This is a very dangerous moment for the Tigers.
2: Brooks receives off the scrum, feeds it to the left. Gary, Kalala out to the edge.
1: Cut.
2: Into the hands of Sarah Wilson. And indeed, it was touched, but he's tackled immediately. So he's trying to get free to play the ball. That's got to be six again. And it's Herbert in fending air and indeed wavy fisty from referee Atkins. Ben Trbojevic next run, gains five in field. Now Simpkin to the right in centre field. Brown just pops it up for Hetherington. And Kobe Hetherington takes the ball to deck. Manly Warringah, 30 from the West Tigers line. 31 minutes left, they lead 30-8. Given to Brooks, who has a dance around. Luke Brooks, a Tiger at 11 seasons, trying to make a menace of himself here. Back to the left for Lalo. He's decked as he got the pass away. Ref says, play on. It's loose to the left edge. Went back. Kohler looks at the ref. He says, play on, play on. So Tola has a run and eventually is caught in the tackle of Robertson, put down 19 metres out from the Tigers' line. Simpkin has got options either side. Passes right for Fogarty. Pass to Olakau'atu. Hit and spin, but he can't get through. Tackle from Pierce Pooler. Doesn't out quick. Play the ball out of dummy half. Simpkin gives it to Jake. And Trbojevic is met by three defenders under the black dot. Last play from the man who's, well, the most popular, nicest bloke in rugby league, as they call him. Simpkin with a little grub off the padding of the post, but jumped on by the Tigers and defused by Pierce Paul. And they survive just. And now we'll try and run the ball upfield. Mason with a little 10-metre carry. That was carry. That was a good run. And also Lalili'i coming in. So two plays from their own goal line. They've got, well, almost beyond the 30. Now to Ruva. That's three good runs. The Groover coming in from the wing. Only eight from halfway. Sonia to Ruva. This is looking promising for West. Space down the middle third for a 12-metre gain. For Madden, this has been a loose defensive set from Manly. End of it now. Here's Luai with the kick downfield. He's kicked it quite deep. It's caught by Falalo. 5 metres from the goal line. And he's, well, steps out of a tackle. Went to deck, no one on top of him. So he has another go for Falalo before being wrapped up by Madden, 22 metres out.
1: The game's opening up. A bit of fatigue now. 10 minutes into the second half. Q, you can just see a bit of space. And those with a bit of speed, I'll be able to find some room to move.
2: As Wilson, the white headgear, plays the ball there for Manly, given to Paseka. Good post contact meters. Give him 7 or 8, Taniela Paseka, with a couple of tacklers around him to get to halfway. Plays the ball to Simpkin. Brown charging onto the ball. Geez, an energetic ball runner.
1: Don't you love him pushing off the back fence?
2: Oh,
1: every
2: time. 40 metres out now. Manly on the attack. Fogarty shows it on a right side run. Runs into Luai, who gets help to put him down. And the Manly halfback will play it on 5. 32 metres from the Tigers' line. What's the last play? It's a bomb from Brooks. Again, pretty shallow towards Saab's side. Saab bats it backwards, but into the hands of the Tigers. And they've got it on that left edge. Couple of Tigers fans maybe thought that was a high tackle from Olakau'atu there on Taylor May. Ref disagrees. And West have got it on their own 30. Quentin Hull, Billy Moore and Zane Bojack with you on this magic round. NRL Saturday for ABC Sport. 28 minutes to go. Manly lead 30-8.
3: And you should see the smile on Blake Wilson's face. So a Noosa Pirate on Manly debut, wearing the white headgear. Former Bulldog out there wearing Manly colours. And now he has to make a tackle cue.
2: He's watching and waiting to see if Kohler makes it, and he does, and then he helps out Wilson. And Herbert's put down 45 out on the right. Back to left and centre field. Luai through the hands. Sione Fainu giving it to Latu Fainu, should I say. Giving it on to there to Robert. Stop 41 out. Back to the left end of set. Hope feeds it on to Madden. Madden, again, the kick is quite deep, and Falalo has no real issue getting to it and catches it unchallenged. Decides to pass across the 10 to Brooks. He gives it on to Wilson. On a bit of a left-edge shift off the kick. He's tackled. Brooks stayed down after that.
1: Yeah, I think it was a good tackle. Might be a bit winded, I think.
3: He's winded down there. And for those wondering, Wilson's on because Hopewade went off for a free interchange with that report by Herbert.
2: So, gone for a head injury assessment. Jason Saab in the middle third. On his own 30. Plays the ball there as Simpkin has Paseka off his right shoulder. And Paseka, couple around him, one-handed offload. Oh, it went to the deck, and Olakau'atu kicks it 20 metres along the ground across field.
1: Set play.
2: Picked up by Ben Trbojevic.

0: Well, if it was David Beckham, perhaps, as a cross. I don't know about in rugby league. Here we go, out to the right, Manly. Olakau'atu links up on the edge with Garrick. Has to stay on that wing because he didn't want to run in behind his teammate. And the tackle made by Taylan May. Manly 30 out. Last play. Fogarty, another shallow bomb. Saab is waiting for it. Oh, he catches it cleanly. Chucks it infield, but he's chucked it straight to Latu Fainu. And the Tigers have got it. He runs it infield and is stopped. West Tigers ball, 15 in from the left, 25 from their own line, 26 minutes played to play. Bit of a grind now at the moment, Manly leading 30-8.
1: Grind, but they're actually letting the ball sing, both these teams. They're looking for space through fatigue on the edge.
0: As Terrell May goes down the middle third, on report earlier in the game. And that may be of interest for the State of Origin story with selections to come out on Monday. Luai trying to get away from tacklers on one of those little runs midfield where he stops and looks and then gets tackled, chucks it out the back. He knocked it on. He knocked it on before chucking it out the back, Jerome Luai.

0: constitutes a knock-on.
1: Hugh, as both of your fathers, you'd know what this is like. My son has texted me and said to me, Zane, what's wrong with you, mate? Daddy, it's a Gigantosaurus. So apparently I have no idea about dinosaurs.
0: It's okay, Zane. You know the good thing about Magic Round? You don't have to worry about next week to get, you know, to get over that. We got another game tonight.
1: Yeah, I know.
0: Yeah, so yeah, dust it off. Pencils and erasers and all that. Now to the left, Ben Trbojevic. Into the hands of Wilson. And the first time Seagull is near the touchline but stays in the field of play under the tackle there of Madden. And also Herbert. Herbert on report for that at Head Slam a short time ago. Manly back to centre field for Kobe Hetherington, who seems to have settled very well at Brookvale. He'll get to his feet and play it here. Pass right by Simkin to Fogarty. He has a run. Second man, Falalo. Brilliant cut out to Saab's wing. He dashes 20 metres untouched. Some pass that. That is a brilliant try assist from
2: the fullback.
0: Was it Falalo?
2: Yeah.
0: So quickly, I had to try and remember. What a pass. Saab scores. He's got a double. And Manly extends its lead to 34-8.
2: Q, that looks so easy. You forget how difficult that was. It was delayed. 15-metre pass, timed to perfection at full pace, took the hit from Tylan May, but Clayton Falalo, what a ball. Wow, that's breathtaking. I'm just replaying it in the mind's eye. That had so much skill.
0: Beautiful.
2: That's unbelievable.
1: Some of the Manly legends earlier in the year were calling for Ilolo to get a chance to play because they knew the skill that he had playing down in New South Wales Cup. Of course, he had Turbo there. What are they going to do when Turbo comes back? Someone's going to have to miss out. This back line is absolutely brilliant for Manly, and Kieran Foran has just unlocked everything. He's just given everyone the creative space to be able to do it. I mean, the forwards are doing the job, but that was such a great pass.
0: Isn't it interesting that Concord was sparkling and Brookvale was dust 3 weeks into the season?
2: Yes.
0: And look at it now.
2: Yeah, you're right. And that's what makes NRL so great. It is so hard to be good, but it's 10 times harder to stay good.
0: Amazing turn in fortunes. And look, it's only one day at the footy for the Tigers, but they're staring down the barrel of a third straight loss and four losses out of their last five after a brilliant start to the year. Reuben Garrett hasn't missed one today. Hard on right touch. 25 out. The strike sounds good, but he's missed it near side. So that's the first miss of the day for Reuben Garrick, who has 5 from 6. And Manly Warringah 34 lead the West's Tigers 8 with 23 minutes remaining in game 1 of day 2 of Magic Round 2026.
2: Yeah, I look at coaches, Q and Zeno, and great coaches make ordinary players good and good players great. Kieran Foran is doing that with his squad. Nathan Brown, for example, we're talking about him pushing off the back fence, but Zeno, he's playing with venom. You can just see he knows his role in the squad and he's doing it. That's what good coaches do.
1: The smile on Jack Trbojevic says it all, mate. It's a different organisation.
0: Here he comes, Nathan Brown, charging into the fence and got absolutely hammered with a shirt front from... Who was that out
1: Brown,
0: there?
1: I think.
2: And he's given some lip too.
0: He gets up and he's okay. There were three in the tackle. Anyway, next play for Lalo to the 30. I'm still trying to give him his due. Might have been... Was it May, I think? Yeah, it was Taylor May who came in and sort of gave the shirt front. Anyway, he's now involved in that tackle as Olakau'atu 5 from halfway. Now Paseka takes Manly into attacking territory. Taniela Paseka standing and crumbles to the deck. He's 47 metres from the Tigers' line. Simkin out of dummy half to Brown. Ball playing past the Hetherington. Great offload Fogarty, who chips the fullback. Got hampered. Wait, Matter Brooks is coming through. Might matter. It's tapped dead by Madden. Now, Jamal Fogarty's not the quickest, but he was held onto there running through. And this will be interesting.
3: Can we just review the actions of Heath Mason? I think he puts an arm out on Fogarty after he kicks it.
0: And at the time, Fogarty was the closest to the ball, and there was only ball and in-goal area.
4: Play leading up to this.
0: This will be a bin for Mason, I fancy.
2: Could be a penalty try.
4: Heath Mason puts out an arm which stops the run of Jamal Fogarty.
0: I don't think they can give a penalty try because it was so far away from the goal line.
1: He's not that fast either. Remember Josh Papali running down?
4: A penalty try as Jock Madden and Luke Brooks and Jamal Fogarty all in line.
0: That's got to be tentative in.
3: It's going to be a bin.
0: Yep.
3: It just grabs him. Heath Mason grabs...

0: kick, mate. It's professional power. Hey. That's where that lands, mate. I'll get where it lands.
1: So.
0: Hey.
2: What a passage of play, though, the Seagulls. That was perfect. It was beautiful football.
0: Leave the ball there.
1: And everyone knows what's coming, but we're just waiting for Grant Atkins to deliver the verdict.
0: He's obviously the kicker. He's stuck an arm out. It's professional foul. There's no one behind you. It's in the bin.
1: So Heath Mason to the sin bin. Which will make it even harder for the West Tigers. They're 34-8 down with 22 minutes to go.
2: And especially the way the Seagulls are playing. There's so much confidence. And they're pounding the defensive line with venom. They're drawing the defensive line in, waiting to pounce on the outside edge. That they will, down to 12 men, is going to make that its last 22 minutes so hard for the defensive line of the Tigers.
1: Mark from Maitland on the text says, Manly's turnaround just goes to show how much of the game is played between the years. The team is unrecognisable compared to the start of the year. 0467 920 222. G'day to Neil. He says, this is the third Magic Round game with a significant points difference. Yep, we haven't had a close one yet, and you'd reckon now with Mason in the bin, this margin could stretch further. Manly having another crack at the line off that penalty. They're 5 metres out. Ola Kawatu from close range. Pretty hard to stop. But there's three West Tigers players to stop him from planting it right on the goal line. Now to left and centre field. Fogarty through the hands to Brown, to Brooks, to Ben Trbojevic. Couple around him to stop Ben Turbo. Younger brother there. Only five out. So to the right back through Simpkin. To Brown, to Fogarty. Dummies and tries to step inside Luai, but he's there to make the tackle along with the debutant Ethan Roberts. Manly 10 to the right of the uprights, and a hold down and a wavy fisty. Six more for Manly. Kobe Hetherington on a rumble. He's cut down five to the left of the uprights, half a dozen out. Simpkin feeds it back right. Paseka gets into the in goal. Has he planted the ball? Referee Atkins has a look. Says yes. That's Manly 38-8. Kick to come. Taniela Paseka charging under the black dot at the Caxton Street end to inflict more pain on the Tigers.
2: Well, they can't stop them with 13, Zeno. There's no way they're going to stop them with 12. Taniela Paseka, a bit of an anomaly for mine, Zeno. About two, 3 years ago, I said this guy's going to become the best front rower in the world. He hasn't quite lived up to that. He's big and strong, and he's got everything he needs, but he just needs more touches and more involvement. But when he does touch the ball, he's virtually unstoppable. But the Seagulls from here, they're running down a very steep hill with a strong wind at the back. They're going to rack up a big score.
3: Well, I've got to ask you this question. What's under siege more? The West Tigers defensive line, my belt, or Billy's comb over? I think it's the West Tigers defensive line. Seriously.
2: My comb over.
1: He's on to you with that, isn't he?
3: And Taniela Paseka, mate, he's going to be the cornerstone of Tonga's pack for this year's World Cup. He's a great footballer. I really like him.
1: I've already got this in the book for 6 from 7 for Ruben Garrick.
2: Can you throw back to me about the comb over?
1: In a minute. I need to take due diligence of Garrick kicking the conversion for 40-8. Now, look, Billy. That was rather the barb from Zane Bojack on the touchline. Response?
2: My response is this. My dad told me, who had a comb over, you can't have hair and brains too. But he did say you can have neither. You join the dots from there, big guy.
1: I sent my teenage son to the hairdresser this morning, and he dared sort of, like, I said, oh, that's a good haircut, mate. And he was trying to explain to me what he wanted to get out of a haircut as if I didn't know the experience. I'm like, mate, you might not have been alive to see it, but I have experienced going to the hairdresser and getting a good or bad haircut. It was a long time ago. Then he had a chuckle. He's 17. He's never seen me have hair and never seen me go to the hairdresser.
3: The barber wouldn't have been on overtime working on you, Q.
1: I was very happy that Ethan, he had one of those James Rain mullet year 12 things going.
2: Oh,
1: no. Oh, nah, got rid of it. Tried to sort of tidy it up. He's still got the bouffant up top, though. Anyway, back to the footy. Here's Ben Trbojevic. Speaking of hair, you can't miss that blonde lock, can you? As he charges forward and Manly's 12 from halfway. Manly leading 40-8. And they go to the right. Ola Kawatu fend off Fogarty. Over halfway. The ref goes down again. Ola Kawatu's tackled. It's happening everywhere. Seyfarth got Atkins. Who got Ola Kawatu? I reckon Luai got him. Now blindside. Simpkin. Falala. Saab has a Magic Round hat-trick.
4: It's happening everywhere, and Manly go 44-8 ahead.
2: As I said, they couldn't stop them with 13. There's no way they're going to do it with 12. They've got absolute point-scoring eyes here right now, the Seagulls. Ola Kawatu, right head's tearing them apart. That's one of the biggest hits of the day, was what happened to the referee. We heard it from up here, absolutely flattened, but he bounced back up. Good skill by the referee to roll and get back up, but Ola Kawatu in full flight. Is there a more scarier sight, Zane Bojack?
3: First hat-trick since 2024. He used to score a lot, but of course he's had all those injuries in the last few years, and against the Cowboys in round 18, he got three tries and a golden point victory. But what an athlete he is, Jason Saab. I'd love to see him in a race with the Hammer and Josh Adokar and Tolo Kolo. Who's the quickest between Kohler and him? We still don't know. Look, I tell you what, he's an athlete, and what a great effort to get a hat-trick in Magic Round.
2: There's actually a great last pass, the money ball from the fullback again, Q. Clayton Faalolo. When Turbo comes back, the guy won't be seen for a little while. He's staking a big claim. I'm a first-grade fullback.
1: And Reuben Garrick will try and confer from just to the right of the upright. Saab did run around and improve the angle significantly. So only had one try for the season, Jason Saab, until today. Three so far today, and I say so far, we've still got 17 minutes to go as Garrick converts and Manly lead 44-8. This is a carve-up. And the sparkle of the start of the season for the Tigers is diminishing by the week.
2: Well, I touched on the point, Q. It's so hard to be good in the NRL, but it's 10 times harder to stay good, and that's what the Tigers have found. That gloss you talked out, that was being pumping out of Leichhardt, well, that's dissipated, and all of a sudden they've peeled it back, and they're in Hurt Street right now.
1: James from DY reckons that your comb-over has more integrity than the Tigers' forward pack.
2: Thank you.
1: Shortish restart from the Tigers, and almost a jump ball. A contested catch there between Skelton and also Hopewadi, and Skelton claimed it, so he got it back. Jarrell Skelton's out there for the Tigers, and they've got possession off the restart. Forward goes Terrell May. He stopped. Now to the left edge, given to Roberts, and Roberts is going to be put down. 15 in from touch on the left and 25 from the Manly line. So the Tigers with possession off that restart. Safe pass to the right for Madden. Floating ball to the right edge for Pat Herbert. Tries to put the dance on Brooks, who waited and then effected a textbook tackle under his hips. Great tackle from Brooks, who is in good form at the moment for Manly. Most of his teammates are too to the left. Madden gives it on to Latufainu, straightening but tackled. He'll play it 15 metres out. Last play, Tigers. Blindside left, it's given to Madden, feeds Luai, who runs back infield to the right, hands it off to Seifarth. Oh, May was flat-footed. He gave it to Taruva, tried a grubber. It almost didn't hit his boot. It's cleaned up by Brooks. Brooks has tackled 20 out, and that last play sums up the Tigers' day. They just don't know who's doing what next to them or what they're going to do themselves if it's their turn with the ball.
3: Hey, Bill, how happy would Luke Brooks be? 205 games with the Tigers, never played a finals match. I think he'd be relishing every minute out there today.
2: Yeah, I think he knows. We can almost see, you're right, Zeno, that he's going to play finals footy this year. You're right. He's looking good too.
1: You got to remember, both teams came in today 5 wins and 4 losses.
2: Yeah.
1: So,
2: and I think we're seeing the profound difference in the two teams.
1: Right edge again. Watch out for Lalo to Saab from halfway. He's up to the 30. Grubbers infield. That's a beautiful kick. Garrick doesn't break stride. Gathers. Tackled. Chucked it out the back. No one's there except for May of the Tigers. And it comes unstuck as they start to play globe-trotting football here. Manly. And that could have been another try. But Reuben Garrick, hoping someone was supporting behind, he only chucked it to grass, which was closest to Terrell May. The Tigers somehow didn't concede another try there. There's 15 minutes of this to go, Billy.
2: 15 minutes to go, and it's 3 minutes until they can even up the players on the park. Until
1: Pierce Paul tries a right-handed offload, which comes a little loose. It's a knock-on.
2: Yeah. And
1: out on the right edge.
2: That's, again, when you're down one player, Zeno, the last thing you want to do is make a silly mistake coming out from your end. I understand that they're down 46-8, but making a silly pass like that doesn't help the situation.
3: Well, they are challenging.
0: Okay, coming tackle four, live decision knock on Patrick Herbert. Tigers challenge.
3: I think it might have gone backwards from where I was sitting here. We'll have to have a look at the replay, but yeah, that's the interesting thing for me. You don't really need to go to the edges when you're down a man.
1: Well, they don't.
2: Should definitely go back out of the hand, actually.
1: It was a decent pass
5: the ball
1: from Piers Paul.
5: Forward then towards the opponent's dead ball line,
1: but
5: which is a
1: Herbert fingertipped it and it went forward.
2: Yeah. So out of the hand, the pass backwards.
1: Yeah, it was okay.
0: No more challenges. So knock on. No
1: 44 to 8. Manly Warringah lead the West Tigers. Quentin Hale, Billy Moore, and Zane Bojack with you for Magic Round NRL Saturday on ABC Sport. Just repeating in the in-between game show, we've got Peter Volandis joining Andrew Moore on the team before we then get to the Roosters North Queensland call.
2: I know you two boys don't want a little bit of a punt. What's the chance of Manly not scoring this set of six? 40 metres out.
1: You're not going to get Rothfire's price about it, put it that way. Manly go forward off the scrum, and Bullimore's tackle, 35 metres out. Left edge, Brooks, onto Cola. Cola dragged down. Herbert got around his leg, got some help from Pierce Paul and Madden to stop him. Played left edge, 25 out. Back to right and centre field for Brooks. Dummy. Oh, Fogarty drops it. Jamal Fogarty knocks it on, cleaned up by Roberts of the Tigers, so the Manly side blow that chance. There's still 2 minutes of Mason in the bin, but they're all clumped in the middle of the field. The Tigers are just almost like, thank God we've got the ball, I can take a breath, rather than, okay, who's going to do the work to move it upfield?
2: They're under siege, and they've lost their match plan. They're just trying to survive at the moment.
1: Got the ball on their own 30. And the Tigers have got the bye next week before playing Canterbury Bankstown. Gee, isn't that going to be some weird kind of contest? The way the Dogs have now lost five in a row. Left edge run, and Lalila is going to be taken over the touchline by Garrick, but he chucked it in field just. Luai's there to clean it up. Tigers have still got the ball on halfway as Roberts passes to Terrell May in the centre of the field. He's tackled, offloads to Safar, who loses it out the back. Watch out, Cola picks it up. Manly's ball. He's got a pretty set defensive line in front of him and is tackled. Another Tigers mistake. And they're just trying to create some type of attacking footing. But all it's doing is threatening to make this scoreline worse. It's already 44-8. Olakau'atu to the 30. Brown passes to Bullimore. Nice tackle around his ankles with Latufenu cutting him down. 22 out. Six more out of dummy half. Simpkin has a run.
3: It's one cue.
1: He passes backwards to the Falalo. Over the top pass. Bounces kindly for Garrick, who catches tumble scores.
2: In the back plays. Hey, there's a bit going on.
3: Nathan Brown and Kai Pierce-Paul, they were into it.
1: So
3: we could have two players sin-binned here, I reckon.
2: And I think a few punches might have been thrown there, Zeno.
3: Yeah, I reckon there's a little bit more than push and shove. And all while that was happening, Manly continued on the game. So he got hit off the ball, Nathan Brown.
1: Yeah, it was a bit late from Kai Pierce-Paul.
0: Anything, Ashley?
1: And then holding each other at arm's length. And such is the nature of the director's choice in the TV truck. They're showing a replay of the altercation before a replay of the try.
2: I'm not sure how late.
1: Oh, there's no try.
3: No, forward pass.
1: I didn't see that.
2: Yes.
1: There's a bit happening.
3: The fight was more interesting. It was like Moore versus Barnhill.
2: About as many punches connected by the replay, by the looks of that.
1: Let's get around the grounds. Just repeating that. New South Wales Cup score. Newcastle beat Newtown 44-22. North Sydney 12 lead the Roosters nil first half. Bears 12, Roosters nil. Second half, Queensland Cup. Northern Pride 38 lead the Western Clydesdales 12. Full-time AFL. Adelaide's flogged North Melbourne 133-65. In the first quarter, Melbourne and Hawthorn have just got underway. D's by a couple of goals early there. The Tars have beaten Fiji in the Super Rugby 50-35. And the women's grand final in the A-League is underway. No score yet between Melbourne City and Wellington Phoenix. There's 12 minutes left here. West have got the ball. They're 10 from halfway. Luai puts Roberts through a little hole. Bryson one-handed offload for Madden, but well read by Fogarty, who tackles his opposite seven as the Tigers threatened a little line break downfield. Now Terrell May strolls down the middle, takes contact, offloads to Latufenu, gives it on to Mason, and Mason has stopped. This is the best-looking passage for the Tigers for a while. They're on five, they're 25 out. Last play, Madden will kick out towards Skelton's wing. Skelton leaps, catches, has two defenders around him who are immediately wrapping up as soon as his studs hit the grass. It's a handover and Manly's ball, five from their own line.
2: That's the rocks and diamonds of the Tigers. As you said, Q, nice passage of play. It was brilliant. Exactly what they should have been doing. But you know, they in between those one or two diamonds, there are so many rock moments for them.
1: Did you,

0: have they, you know, as a player, you have those games during the season where you think we've got this and you sort of try and conserve your energy a bit?
1: Yeah.
0: Yeah, I want to be disciplined to call out the next 11 minutes. But I've got to go again tonight.
1: Yes.
0: Well, you know what I mean?
1: Let me take over.
0: So just poke me if I sound lazy. Right side shift. Oh, Garrick gives it on to Saab. He's up to halfway. Chips to Ruba. Taruba's back there near the dead ball line. It's gone dead.
1: I've got no chance to
0: cog down with Saab doing that.
1: I reckon Saab mishit that. He was trying to put it back into the infield where there was three Manly chases. It's come off the side of the boot. And what was supposed to be an infield kick become a chip and chase.
2: Yeah, but what was he kicking it forward for? Kobe Heavenfield was never running that one down. But anyway, actually, I think it was Ethan Bullimore. But there you go. I think he should have just pinned his ears back as Herbert gets smashed, Q.
0: He's 18 metres from halfway and probably has a real question to be answered for a head slam, which now is... Has he come back on the field, that player? Who was it?
2: Yeah, Lehi Hopewadi.
0: Yeah, it was Lehi Hopewadi.
2: Wilson's gone off.
0: Yep. So Hopewadi's passed his HI and is out there. Mason's got it for the Tigers, just short of halfway. Given to the left from Madden. Onto Luai. Luai holds it, gives it. Nice defence from Garrick to get in front of Taylor May and make that tackle. 44-8 for Manly. 10 minutes to go. Tigers on the brink of their third straight loss. And significant at that. Cronulla 52-10. Melbourne 44-16. This score, 44-8. They're not just losing, they're getting flogged. Now forward goes Terrell May. And it's Robert, should I say. Tackled 15 out to the right for Safer. Runs out the line, Alex Safer. And is tackled. There's a penalty going to the Tigers here. Bit of a high tackle. So they'll take a tap and go here. Ben Trbojevic was the offender. And just an elbow high-ish. I don't think it's on report, though.
1: No, a bit soft, that penalty. But let's see if the Tigers, for their fans' sake here today, can score their second try of the day.
0: Safer, first carrier settler. Stopped a couple of metres out just to right of the uprights. Atufenu to the left, gives it on to Madden. Dummies left, runs laterally across the 10, straightens, almost got through the hole. Nice tackle from Docker Clay, and Ben Trbojevic just stops him. 6 metres out. Now again, Latufenu passes left. Luai gives it on to Taruva. That left edge shift, there's no real sort of structure about it. It's just play what's in front of you and hope. And then Taylor May tried a left-handed offload out the back. It's gone loose. He now looks hurt. He's hurt his finger, I think, or his wrist.
2: Well, that excuses that poor pass because he probably couldn't hold the football, but that's one of the worst bits of football I've seen. If he has got that injury, then I suppose it's acceptable.
0: Yeah. No, it's a right wrist in trying to fend away from Garrick. Now, look at the replay. I think he hurt his right wrist.
3: 20 seconds, let's go. Okay.
0: And then he uses his left hand to chuck it out the back.
1: I would say he's dislocated something.
0: Yeah, it's his right hand, which he's hurt when he was trying to fend away from Ruben Garrick.
1: Yep, and... That is, as soon as that dislocation happened, he's just throwing the ball out the back door. And they've got the ball back to the Tigers.
0: So 46-8 the scoreline in favour of Manly. As he's gone off the field on the far side, Zeno.
2: Yeah.
0: Taylor May with that right hand issue.
2: Getting some treatment over there. And as a result...
0: By the way...
2: Darrell Skelton out there for him.
0: What do Tristan Hope and John Gibbs have in common?
1: Same birthdays.
0: They are born on the 16th of May. Happy birthday, Tristan Hope. 29 years of age today as the Tigers. They go right. There must have been some... I don't know why the Tigers got that scrum feed.
1: Basically, it was a Manly knock-on.
0: Manly knock-on after that flip out the back. Okay. Forward goes Mason. He's tackled 2 metres out. And here is the birthday boy. Not our own Gibbsy, but Hope, who flings it to left and centre field. Madden's there to pass it on to Safer. Half a hole before. Trbojevic was there. Oh, he made the tackle. Knocked out the back. Brooks knew it was coming. And Brooks has tapped it backwards in an intercepting type of manner to the advantage of Docker Clay. And Manly come up with the ball. He has had another huge game today, Luke Brooks, as Manly's got it 8 from their own line.
1: He has. And you wouldn't think they're down by 38 here, but Tigers, they've gone up a gear this late in the match. They're showing a little bit of pride and kick out. The defence is picked up.
0: Played by Kohler. 15 from Manly's goal line. Scored an amazing individual try in the first half. Ran through about 3 and 4 players. Bullimore next carry. Now right edge shift for Olakau'atu. Runs into Luai, who's going backwards but holding on for the ride. And eventually Taruva helps make the tackle. Olakau'atu 10 metres inside his own half. Given. Oh, Brooks

0: Brooks a goal. Given my man, fielder Brooks was about to kick it downfield and just dropped it. Slipped out of his hands.
1: That's a glitch. A glitch in what's been a good performance from the number six from Manly.
0: Gee, I've given him a rap, and what does he do? Literally just drops that stone.
1: Commentator's curse. Well done.
2: Like my woman, safe far from the first half, Q.
0: Yes. So the Tigers have got it, and May's got the ball. That's big Terrell. Second year at the Tigers, he plays it here on the 30. Directed left through Sione Fanu onto Madden, out to the edge. It was Lati Fanu, shall I say, out to the edge. And bit of a loose ball, but Saab's there to make the tackle on Lalili'i. Tucked infield by Taruva to Luai on the 20. Through the hands of Latu Fainu. On to Madden to Pierce Paul. He's got a couple of rounds. Oh. Got an offload away. Second face Madden. Right edge Herbert. Herbert passes to the wing. And in goes Darrell Skelton to score for the West Tigers. They do get a little bit of pride out of that one. 5.5 to go. Q Gala as the DJ's pumping. And the scoreline reads Manly 46, West Tigers 12.
1: As I touched on, you could almost sense that the Tigers weren't worrying by the fact they were down by 38 points. Their last 5 minutes has been really good as any time in the match. And that there was a wonderful right shift. Kai Pierce-Paul. Who was the basketballer you talked about the other day? The big
0: Kareem Abdul-Jabbar.
1: That was him again.
0: Yeah.
1: That was an amazing late pass. He passed it, hooked it back around his own body as he's going to the ground. It was a 180-metre pass back in and around.
0: That was Asako the other night against Canterbury.
1: Watch this pass. It was absolutely fantastic by Kai Pierce-Paul, and they just shifted it out to the edge. Skelton finishes off the great play, but the magic ball by Kai Pierce-Paul.
0: Was Kareem Abdul-Jabbar a teammate of Magic at one point? Magic Johnson, I reckon he would have been.
1: Yeah, he was.
0: Yeah, that's across the face from the touchline from Madden. No goal, 46-12.
1: I was going to say Magic Johnson, but I just love the way you dropped that name in a few weeks ago. And that's what it was. It was a great hook pass back in behind. And that's about as good as you can do it. And that's what we haven't seen, Zeno. We haven't seen those strengths of the Tigers come to the fore. Because Kai Pierce-Paul possesses one of the best offloads in the game.
2: You know what? I'm going to give them credit, the Tigers, because you're right. They're not giving up and then trying to do their best heading into the back end of this game. But I will say this. I think Manly's dropped their intensity twofold.
1: Yep.
2: And Kieran Foran won't like that. The early coach, he'll be disappointed that they have just dropped off a little bit this last 10 minutes.
0: I've got a text here from a Mark who I met at the Sydney airport last season. He lives in the Rooma but works around the place. Thanks for your text, Mark. Remember that chat at the airport last year? He says, enjoying the call, Q and boys. Looking forward to the Para game. He's currently working in Cessnock. Good on you. 0467 920 222. 4 minutes left in this one. Tigers decide to shift it to the edge off the kickoff, but without great penetration. Sione Fainu's tackled out there. Still 15 from his own line. Ethan Roberts, well, he'll never forget this day. First NRL game for him. He plays it just beyond the 20. Now, Tigers in the middle of the field. Latu Fainu on a little dummy and straighten, but not much for him there. He stopped before the 30. Pass to the right from Madden. Given on to Pierce Paul, who's crashed into by three defenders. Ben Trbojevic, Simkin and Brooks. So couple of ex-Tigers there in that tackle, and Simkin and Brooks. Oh, there's a lost ball from Terrell May. Juggled. Oh, it fumbled in front of him.
1: He's another player. I think about the forward pack, and I always don't know about who's not there, it's who is. Kai Pierce-Paul, Terrell May, in their specific positions, and with the skill sets they've got, they are up there with some of the best players in the league for doing a certain job. We haven't seen those jobs done. And that's what concerns me about today's game, about the Tigers. It's just been a mess.
2: Well, Benji said there was a stink about last week's game. I think there's an even bigger one about this one.
0: So, Zeno, with 2.5 to go, the three-game losing streak currently points scored against are 52, 44 and 46.
2: Yeah.
0: Yeah, for a team that 3 weeks ago was 5-1.
2: And to be honest, Appy...
0: Sorry, they were 5-2 3 weeks ago.
2: Yeah, and to be honest, Appy and, of course, Adam Dewey and

0: They're more attackers than defenders, aren't they? Although you could say Buller helps at the defensive line.
1: Fogarty Grubber, Garrick gathers, five from the goal line, steps through Mason, scores another Manly try.
2: That's a half century.
1: And Zeno, there you go. We've now got all members of the back five scoring. You asked that earlier in the game. So now we have one to the one, three to the two, one to the three, one to the five, and one to the four. Reuben Garrick gets a try. And that is raised the bat for Manly at the Cauldron. That is 50 to 12, kick to come. And the man who scored the try will try and add to the damage for the Tigers. Reuben Garrick, his sixth try of the season.
2: Yeah, the bleed continues and the loss.
0: Has he got it down?
1: Oh, hold on. He might not have filled the bingo card for the backs.
2: I think he has. I have to watch it from another angle, but I think while he does it initially, as he rolls and the defender puts weight down, that probably grounds the ball.
1: They're getting looks here. Ash Klein's in the bunker. Grant Atkins did have watered on field, didn't he?
2: Yep.
1: Yeah.
2: Initially, it looks like there's arms underneath, but as he rolls and the weight of the defenders on top of him, I think that's what grounds it.
1: That's a try.
2: Does he lose control?
0: He hasn't grounded it yet.
2: He's a loss of control just there.
1: You know what we're going to get here?
2: Reference
1: I have
2: call?
1: No evidence to overrule.
2: Which I'm happy with.
1: Stay with ref's call.
2: I'm happy with that.
1: Oh, no, he's got it down there. You see it in the...
0: Yeah, but did he lose control of it, Q?
2: Yeah. The Tigers are saying no, they're walking off. Yeah, it's going to be no try.
1: So Ashley Klein will get a good look at this. Credit to the Tigers defender. Who was it on his back there?
3: Just going to bring in another camera angle to show that possession is not maintained before it touches the ground.
2: Laulili? I think it's Laulili that's on the back.
3: If you bring it in now.
2: Yep. Fainu on top.
1: Yep.
2: Latu Fainu on top.
1: And Luke Laulili.
3: So the ball's initially up. It's now out of the possession of Reuben Garrick. He fails to regain it before it touches the ground.
1: Oh.
3: We have a decision. It's a
1: false bingo on all five back.
2: Could I be harsh here and say that should be adjudicated faster?
1: Oh, yeah. Stay here.
0: I'm not worried that I'm getting it right, Bill.
1: You got it
2: right at the end, but
1: yeah.
2: Can't you do that inside three watches?
1: It was a tricky one. I think it was a tricky one.
2: Well, that's the whole point of having the bunker and the people there is to take the trick out of it.
0: Yeah,
2: well,
0: of course he's got his
2: speed it
0: last
2: up.
0: Night, didn't it? And they gave it today.
1: Tigers have got the ball on the 30. Madden puts Roberts through a hole, up to halfway, up to the 40. Coming across, though, the defence of Hopewadi stops him, and Roberts realised he didn't have the gas to beat him. So he sort of tried to almost bullock through him and couldn't. Stopped on the 30. Tigers on the attack, looking for another late try. Terrell May runs into the tackle of Simpkin, gets an offload out to Luai, who has certainly, if he wasn't in Laurie Daly's squad before today, he hasn't won his way into it today with the performance, Jerome Luai. Who's got the ball now on the 30. Gives it to Terrell May. And I'm not just having a crack at Luai. Just the whole lot of the Tigers today. No one's really done anything good. To the right, Madden. Chips in behind the line for Herbert. Catches it. Gives the pass to Pierce Paul. That's a nice try. A little last play from Jock Madden. He's tried. He's kept trying.
2: He has.
1: And he creates with a kick there. And Pat Herbert catches, gives to Kai Pierce Paul. And the Tigers get one late, 46-16. Kick to come, minute to go.
2: Go back to the point, Zeno, we touched on before. They haven't played to their strengths. This guy on the right edge, the big back rower, Kai Pierce-Paul, he sets one up with one of the passes of the year a few minutes ago, then does that. It's just the diamonds of the Tigers sparkles and catch your eye. And then the rocks are so horrendous, you shake your head. It must be tough to coach them because they've got points in them.
1: And just on that, Billy and Zeno, just talking about Madden there. I know his role's different to Luai's, but on a day like today, this is where we would have thought, oh, at least Luai's had a good game. But we're saying, no, at least Madden's had a good game. Did you know what I'm trying to say there, Zeno?
0: Oh, look, I think there's a real concern. Look, he's a great player, Jerome Luai, and I think he is playing restricted with that hamstring on that right side. But since he signed that

0: contract with PNG, let's be honest, they've played poorly. And so the pressure's going to come on him that way. Even though it's 18 months away, the pressure's going to come on him because he saw him at another club and the team is losing. So you can't have someone who's supposed to be your leader failing when the side is failing.
1: So Kai Pierce-Paul, that's his fourth try of the year. And the timepiece has almost expired. Patrick Herbert's going to kick for goal. So Pat Herbert, great story to be back in the NRL, but he might have a case to answer with a loose play earlier in the game. A bit of a head slam. He's kicked that. That's the end of the game. And Manly continues the run of blowouts that we're getting in Magic Round. Big win Sharks, big win Finns, big win Sea Eagles. Manly Warringah 46 defeat the West Tigers 18 after Manly led 24 points to 8 at halftime. Jason Saab scored 3 tries for Manly. Tries also to Kola, Hopewadi, Folalo, Olakawatu and Paseka. While for the Tigers, Lalili'i, Skelton and Pierce-Paul, the try scorers. As far as the kicking today, Garrick kicked 7 from 8 for Manly. And for the Tigers, Madden kicked 2 from 3 and Herbert 1 from 1. Manly, 6 wins, 4 losses. They now make it 6 out of 7 under Kieran Foran. 6 wins from 7 starts under Kieran Foran. They host Gold Coast next week. And the Tigers have now lost 3 in a row and 4 of their last 5. They've got a bye before playing the hapless Bulldogs in their next game, which is at Western Sydney Stadium in round 13. Stay close. We'll get to Zeno's interviews, Billy's points, and then the in-between game show with Andrew and the team cranking up for the Roosters and Cowboys next. But Peter Volandis is going to join the boys before we get to game 2 of this Saturday. Billy.
2: Wow. The Seagulls under Fosball, Kieran Foran are a different side and they are performing so well.
1: Zainer.
3: Zane.
1: Oh, sorry, I thought you were ready, Zane.
2: Yeah, well, I think you'll find that the Seagulls are going to keep marching up the table because they've got their whole game controlled, both attack and defence. The guys off the bench do their job. They're winning Main Street and then I'm just watching what they're doing. On the edges is electric. Some wonderful young attacking players. Kola, wow. Saab hit his straps. Lehi Hopewadi, we know he's elusive. You've got people like Clayton Faialolo who can't get a start when they're at full strength. Wow.
1: Zane.
0: Well, you mentioned, Bill, how good this backline is for Manly. And the man who got 3 tries today, Jason Saab. Thanks for joining us on ABC Sport. Always good to play at Magic Round. Even more magic to get a hat-trick.
4: Yeah, definitely. I think it's probably first hat-trick I scored in a couple of years, so it's definitely good to get a couple today, thanks to Clayton. I probably left one or two more out there, putting the ball on the foot, so I'll probably shelf that for a couple of weeks and just back my running. But, yeah, no, it's awesome, and I love scoring tries, and I'm glad to have I've got 3 today.
0: Interesting that you mentioned Clayton, because Folalo's come into the side with Turbo going out. Mate, he's making every post a win, and Turbo might struggle to get back in the team.
4: No, I don't know about that, mate. Turbo's a special player, and we're blessed to have the depth that we do this year. And Clayton's killing it, and he's making a serious case to be in that 17. So, I'm not sure that's a headache for the great Kieran Foran to worry about. But, look, mate, as long as we're winning games, Turbo, Clay, whoever's in the team each week, that's the team first mentality, and everyone's just happy to be winning. So,
0: 6-1 now, Kieran Foran. But you've played enough games to know they probably won't like the fact that you just sort of clocked off a little bit in that last 10 minutes. What was behind that, do you think? Was it good play by the West Tigers? Do you think maybe your concentration just slipped?
4: I think we gave Tigers opportunities. Like, I think I put the like my kick 7 tackles and then another one where I'm throwing the ball back in on the last and they're making a half line break. So just a bit of control end of sets on my behalf, actually. So I'll put my hand up for that. But yeah, they got special plays as well. And when you give them a chance to execute, they do. Yeah.
0: 2 quick questions about yourself, Jason. I know you're a sprinter. Have you ever done any high jump? Because we noticed that a lot of the short dropouts were going to you and you were getting up there fairly high.
4: Yeah, I did a bit of high jump in school, but, man, I'm just blessed to be 6'6". There's some other boys in this comp that definitely have a higher vertical than me. I know Tolu does, so height definitely helps. I don't have to jump as high, yeah.
0: Talking about Cole.

0: We know that last night the hammer put the hammer down. We know Kohler can do it. Who do you reckon is the fastest out of all of you blokes? Because I tell you what, I think you might be up there as well. There's a lot of fast guys, but do you back yourself as being the fastest?
1: I'm up there.
0: I like it. You work with Roger Fabry, don't you?
1: Yeah, I do, yeah.
0: What does he think? Does he think you're the fastest?
1: Ask him.
0: Hey, Jason, really appreciate chatting to you. Congratulations, mate, and best of luck next week.
1: Thanks, mate. All the best. Take it easy.
2: He is a footballer, not a sprinter, because he's not talking himself up as to how quick he is. He's definitely not a sprinter as a profession, but we know how good he is.
3: Yes.
2: You know what the sprinters are like? They're always talking themselves up.
3: And we know he can jump as well. He's got everything. But he understands, you're right, he's a footballer.
2: We've got about 3 minutes before we hand it over to Andrew and the team. So Manly 46, West Tigers 18, Seagulls 6-4, as mentioned, Titans next at Brookvale, but they'll be without State of Origin players. And the Tigers, they've got the bye next week, and then Canterbury Banks down there next assignment. Their season is starting to fall to bits. Quick one from you, Zaino.
0: Yeah, I'm down here with KPP. Kai, hard one there for you guys. They got the jump on you, and then from there you were just sort of trying to get back into the contest.
4: Yeah, it was probably a bit similar to last week. We didn't get the start quite right, and when you're down 20 points, you start to play a different brand of rugby. Start to maybe do things you wouldn't usually do, and we probably shot ourselves in the foot there. The start of the game is definitely something we need to work on as a team.
0: What can you do to try and turn this defensive effort around? Because that's three big scores in a row now, as well as the three losses.
4: I don't necessarily think it's the effort. I think probably just the discipline. I think we're trying hard enough, but probably a bit too hard to slow it down. And the rest calling obviously sticks again as a result of that. So I think probably we need to be a bit smarter in that ruck and not give them like step ups.
0: Just finally, it looks like you and Jock are forming a little bit of a good combination there on that edge.
4: Yeah, he's a good player. I like playing against him. He's a great communicator. He's a great seven, and I like working with players that talk to me, and he brings out sort of he probably brings out the best part of me, which is that sort of early ball and lets me sort of play. So I love playing next to him.
0: All right. Well, look, we really appreciate chatting to you. Bad luck on the result tonight, but great to have you part of Magic Round and producing a little bit of magic there at the end.
4: Yeah. thank you very much, bro. Appreciate it.
2: Good on you, Zaino. With Kai Pierce-Paul. Righto, Billy, 3-2-1 as Manly continue to roll under Fosball, 46-18. And Benji's boys at Concord, the season starting to take a familiar yet, what's the right word, a sort of like a cloud over their form. It gets darker.
3: 3 points to Homoli Olakau'atu, obviously origin bound. Whether he starts in that team, I'm not quite sure, but a try assist, 21 carries for 261 metres, 77 post contact. Luke Brooks gets 2 points, a try assist. He's moving around the park, 22 tackles, 15 carries, 103 metres. He was the general that moved them from mine around the park and looked so much dangerous than the other halves. And I gave 1 point to the fullback, the custodian, Clayton Falolo. 21 carries, 162 metres, a try and two try assists. And this guy, we've talked about, does he play when Turbo gets back?
2: Thanks, Bill. Catch you tomorrow. It's time for the handover here. One down, two to go on this Magic Round Saturday.
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2: All right, welcome back to Magic Round here at Lang Park in Brisbane. Thank you to Q, thank you Billy, thank you Zaino. A commanding win for Manly Warringah, defeating the West Tigers handily, 46 points to 18. And in the ABC Player of

0: The year, 3 points to Mauli Olakau'atu, 2 points went to Luke Brooks, and one to Clayton Falolo for the Manurewa side. 46-18 over the West Tigers as the Magic Round blowouts continue here. Well, hopefully for the next game, Sydney Roosters and North Queensland, that won't be the case. I can tell you there are no changes to either team. They are both 1-19, and the referee... Then, Dog, can we just get a bit of light just for the moment? It's just got a bit dark in here. Thanks, mate. Todd Smith, the referee. Liam Stretch Kennedy will be in the bunker. We'll see 23-year-old Liam Sutton make his first grade debut for the Cowboys at 5'8". The Sydney boy went to St. Greg's College at Campbelltown. And young hooker Xavier Kerrisk will make his debut off the bench for North Queensland in jersey number 14. No changes either for the Sydney Roosters, who come into this team in great form. And no Did, no Taumalolo, no Tuolangi. Cohen Hess is off the bench, not in the starting lineup. The front rowers will be Matt Lodge and Thomas McKayley, who's having a great year. Then at 7.45 tonight, it's Parramatta taking on the Melbourne Storm. You'll hear that cue. Will be back for that one with Clinton Schafosky and Zane Bojack. Billy Moore will rejoin us at 1 o'clock tomorrow during our pre-game show, which will be at the southern forecourt of this wonderful stadium, just on the outside where we did our pre-game show today. And Billy will join us, and he and Luke Lewis will go through their State of Origin teams, of which they're going to be picked at 7.30 and 9.30 on Monday morning. New South Wales at 7.30 a.m. Monday, and the Queensland team at 9 a.m. Monday. How come they're always second? Luke Lewis is back here, the former Shark, Panther, Blue and Kangaroo. How you going, Louie?
1: Yeah, good day, boys. Great to be sitting back up in here with you boys, waiting for this next game. But what about the games this weekend? I still can't get over the scorelines.
0: All I want for Christmas is a close game.
1: A nice close game going down to the wire. I don't care if it's 30-28. I just want to go down the wire.
0: Yes.
1: A bit of something. But at the moment, it's just all one-way traffic for a certain amount of teams at the moment.
0: John Gibbs, former Sea Eagle, Blue and Kangaroo, and man celebrating birthday number 70. He enters his eighth decade. Welcome back, John Gibbs.
2: Thank you, Andrew and Louis. Looking forward to this, and I hope we don't have to wait till the last game of Magic Round to get a close game, because that mightn't happen. It's Penrith Dragons, Louis.
0: Yeah, that's 6.25 tomorrow night. But a lot of ground to cover. And we know, Gibbsy, the Cowboys at their best are a really good team. I mean, they've got top four potential, but they're sitting outside the eight.
2: Yeah, no doubt about that. They've got speed, and so's the Roosters. So this should be a good matchup. I just think the Roosters are in solid form. Their performance against the Titans last week, it wasn't all that flash, but they did it in style. I think the Cowboys would be rueing that loss against Parramatta. They should have been able to win that one. But what they do have, the Cowboys, if you get an opportunity, and on the odd occasion, the Roosters can squander a lot of possession. They give opposition sides a chance. And if you give the Cowboys enough chances, they've got enough potency in their side to make you pay. If they get a couple of six agains, and, you know, if they get the set restarts and a couple of penalties, and there's a couple of mistakes by the Roosters, they'll apply pressure. And if they score points, they can get confidence again on the roll. So this may well be the game you're looking for, boys, in terms of a bit of a closer competition.
0: Yeah, well, let's hope that's the case. But the Roosters, Louis, you're very high on them at the start of the year to be challenging on grand final day even. But they didn't start out that way, but they're stringing win after win together right now.
1: Yeah, they're starting to find their mojo. And I feel like Reece Robson's really been the key for him. He's finding a lot of spark through the middle of the field. All the boys are starting to understand their role. And they're not overplaying their hand. They're pretty patient. Tedesco's playing great football at fullback. So, and I still don't believe that Gary Terry Evans and Sam Walker's combinations is anywhere near close to being how good it can be. So really good signs there for the Roosters. They're winning. They're flying under the radar. There's not a whole lot of people talking about them, but yeah, they're doing a good job.
2: Isn't it amazing that Sam Walker and David Terry Evans may well be auditioning for a spot in the State of Ireland?
0: Well, you know who else may be, according to the local scuttlebutt? What happened there?
2: Oh, Louis had a big sleep.
1: That was my bad. I actually bought Gibbsy.
2: I was going to say, when someone throws a bad pass to the other day, you can say, well, look what they're doing.
0: Yes, how good. The other player in the reckoning, according to local scuttlebutt I was hearing on Thursday, is Jake Clifford, who's up against Sam Walker and Daly Terry Evans.
2: That may well be right. I think we're going to get, we're getting ahead of ourselves, but not that much. It'll be 9 o'clock on Monday morning, but yeah.

0: I think they may well go with Munster and Caelan Ponga.
1: There's also plenty of scuttlebutt about that. But
0: 100th game for Jake Clifford tonight.
1: Yes, in the NRL. It's taken a while to get there. It's good to see him getting such regular game time. He's such a good contributor. Your text messages remain welcome on 0467 920222, 0467 920222. In this between game show, we're going to be joined by Peter Vallandis, the ARL Commission Chair. I can see him strolling over towards our producer, Ralph Tucker. We'll have a chat to him. And then 5:30 kickoff, Sydney Roosters against North Queensland Cowboys. A reminder, tomorrow we are on air from midday at that Southern Forecourt. Come and say good day if you're on your way to the ground. Then at 3 o'clock tomorrow, it is Gold Coast against Newcastle. Q on the call there with Billy Moore and Zane Bojack. And then the three of us will call the game at 4 o'clock between the Warriors and Brisbane. That could be a beauty. And then we bring it home at 6:25 tomorrow night, Penrith against St George Illawarra. Great vibe all around the place. And all sorts of jerseys are represented here at Magic Round. It really is a unique weekend on the rugby league calendar. You're with Luke Lewis, John Gibbs. I'm Andrew Moore here on ABC Sport. And we are now joined down on the touchline by the head of the ARL, Commission Chair Peter Vallandis. G'day, Peter. How are you going?
2: G'day. I'm just here to wish a 70th happier birthday to John Gibbs. I'm like, is it true? Is he 70 today?
0: Yeah, thank you, PVL. Yes, it is. And I can remember when I was about 12 when we first used to get together.
2: I mean, I'm not that old.
1: I was going to say, you're really
2: because you're 70, don't make me that, mate.
1: And the good thing is, though, Pete, he doesn't act a day over 69 at the moment.
2: No, that's right. No, but he is a true legend. The man is a legend, and the reason I'm doing this interview is to recognise what a legend he is.
0: Thank you, Peter.
1: Well, there you go. That's a nice sentiment. But regardless of your motivation, Pete, this really remains a unique weekend, doesn't it, in the rugby league calendar, and obviously Brisbane getting it until 2032. I know we've been saying for a few years now, where else could do it better than Brisbane? It's hard to find out where. Was it ever in doubt?
2: Look, there was a lot of places that could do it better than Brisbane yesterday or the day before until we signed the deal. So to get the money, we needed to say there was others. So, no, look, there is no other place. Brisbane is the place for Magic Round. It's been part of the journey from the day one. It was the and the success has been the partnership with the Queensland government. And I've got to say, the Premier, David Crisafali, has been brilliant to deal with. He's got a great vision for the game. He wants to put the game into the schools. He wants to take it to another level, and we want to be part of that vision. And you only have to look around to see how successful it's already been.
1: Well, it's been starting the last few years brilliantly with the Women's Origin, and the figures of the TV audience and everything on Thursday night, and we were here calling it unbelievably good, as it should be. But it's going to change, obviously, with Perth Bears coming in next year, PNG in 2028. How dramatic do you think changes to Magic Round could become over the next couple of years?
2: Look, it could change significantly. And as I said, we want to see use all the state of Queensland. Naturally, we don't want to take away the concept here at Suncorp Stadium, one of the greatest fields in the world. We want to make sure this is the centre of the whole Magic Round. But look, we're going to be looking at different options, maybe. Certainly looking at Townsville as for the women's state of origin on a Wednesday night. I mean, I can't believe how good the women were on Thursday night. They beat, it was record ratings again. They beat that other sport called FLA. so, you know, on a Thursday night, we had over 1 million viewers. But how good were they? Their ability levels, their skill levels, their excitement. I was fascinated right till the last minute of the game when they, you know, when Queensland failed to score in the corner. It was just one of those magic games. And I think the women need to have their own identity, to have their own space. And with the two teams coming in, they're going to be given that opportunity. And they've already shown how great they are and how in their evolution, how far advanced they are to any other women's sport.
1: That is worth highlighting again, seriously, that the Women's Origin had a TV audience of over 1 million. And what did you call it? The ALF?
2: No, FLA. What are they?
1: FLA?
2: Some sport out of Victoria. I don't know what it is.
1: But it was a marquee matchup, and they had about 600 odd thousand. That's a huge win.
2: Well, I think they had the grand final replay here in Brisbane, and we beat them on free-to-air. I don't know, because the State of Origin is exclusive to Channel 9, but on free-to-air, I think they got 600,000, we got over 1 million. So that just shows you how good these women players are, and all credit to them. I mean, watching Jessie Southall, the halfback for New South Wales, she's just absolutely brilliant.
0: Just on that, Peter, they're probably more deserving of, you know, a lead into State of Origin. They've had no game time and now playing State of Origin. Where you put it in such a congested schedule, I'm not sure. But, gee, it's a big ask, isn't it, for the girls to play so early before their competition gets underway in July.
2: No, you're spot on, John. Look, I was having discussions last night with the CEO of the RLPA, Clint Newton. He agrees with you. We've got to give them a few games before the State of Origin. We're asking too much of them. And but even though we asked too much of them, they still came to the, you know, they still were brilliant, absolutely top level. But look, we're going to try to make it easier. But as you say, it's a very busy schedule to fit them in. And, you know, we've got to work around their home lives as well. So there's a bit of juggling to do, but we certainly want a better format than what we currently have.
0: And using the perspective of the nine games for the men next year with the extra team Perth coming in, it seems that the PNG Chiefs have probably had a higher profile. I know that you've come around, or you've been convinced, or someone's sort of tapped you on the shoulder and said, I think they need a bit of a hand to Perth Bears. How do you actually see it happening from you at the top?
2: Look, we've had representation from the Perth Bears to give them some assistance. Naturally, we're going to look at it. We want the Perth Bears to be successful from day one. We want them competitive. So anything we can do to help to make it more competitive, we will look at. And they've given us a proposal. We will consider it and hopefully make an announcement in the next couple of weeks.
0: Now, when we talk about that congested schedule, we're talking about representative football and the Kangaroos and... You've given a couple of years extra to Kevin Waters. We spoke to him earlier today, Peter, and I thought it was a great vote of confidence by the players that you canvassed to see what their thoughts were about Kevin. And just in addition to that, it must have piqued your interest when you heard that Ivan Cleary is going to give away the coaching caper, but was keen on coaching representative football.
2: Yes, look, that was certainly very interesting. And, I mean, there's no superlative high enough to share the record of Ivan Cleary, but look, we do a survey of all the Kangaroo players after the last tour, and look, they gave an exceptional, and I mean exceptional, confidence to Kevin Walters. I mean, I've never seen ratings like it in a coach, and they were pretty independent because there was all the elements. There was a survey of all parties, you know, the assistant coaches, team managers, every part of the tour, and the highest score by a long way was Kevin Walters. So the players really looked up to him and appreciated what he was doing and how he did it. So he's rewarded by getting an extra 2 years.
3: Hey, Peter, it is great to see Kevy getting the Australian gig again for a couple of years. But just want to go down to the broadcast deal. How's that all come along? I know it's in 2 years. There's been a lot of talks about the deal being split between, you know, 7, 9 and so on. How's that all going?
2: Look, it's a pretty complex matrix. As I said from day one, when a broadcaster pays for a product, they then recoup that money from the consumer, the fan. And the last thing I want to do is to get a record deal and we're all sort of patting ourselves on the back and then my fans can't afford to pay for the subscription. So an important element for me is the price point. What will our broadcaster sell it for at the end of the day? Naturally, we want to get a record deal and we want to get the best deal possible. But I also will not forget the fan. Everything we do in the NRL now is through the lens of the fan. We want to make sure that our fans get the best of everything. Now we've changed the rules, we've done everything, and we've done it because of the lens of a fan, and it's paid off because we've gone from 1 million fans up to 3 million fans, and we don't want to lose not one of those 3 million fans that we've worked so hard to get. So we've got to make sure that whatever we do, the price point at the end is affordable to the fan.
3: I love that, Pete. And the other thing is, what about just going off the back of that, what about the Super League? There was a lot of talk about, you know, acquiring the Super League. How's that traveling? Is there any more talks about that?
2: Look, we're analysing it. Naturally, we want to help the sport in England. And they've asked us to look at it, and we are looking at it. And there's a couple of deal breakers that, you know, we can't go any further unless we get those two across the line, and we're currently analysing those. But, you know, if we can help, we will. But at the same time, we'll need the support of our clubs here to make sure that we're doing the right thing by the game here in Australia. But, you know, we're taking a much bigger vision and looking at it worldwide. It's important that the game succeeds all parts of the world. And that's one thing about rugby league. We do have international rugby league, as will be highlighted by the World Cup at the end of the year. And we want England strong. You know, when I grew up as a kid, the Ashes tests were, you know, the highlight. The, when you put that green and gold jumper on, you were playing for Australia, and the fiercest rival was always England, and we want to

0: go down significantly in that part of the field. So we had to do something about it. We had to take some action to stop the wrestle, because no fan likes the wrestle. Anyone you talk to do not appreciate the wrestle. They appreciate fast football with brilliant players coming to the fore, the Reece Walshes, the Pongers, all that. That's what they want to see. They want to see the good players be allowed to be good players. And you're not allowed, if you slow down the ruck to the level that it was slowed down, it affects the fatigue level, which affects the entertainment value of the game. In my view, they'll get used to the fact that they now can't wrestle between the 20 and the halfway line. They could get away with it last year because the referees were reluctant to blow too many penalties, but they'll get used to it. Once they get used to it, I think you'll see that the blowouts will go with it.
1: And just finally, Pete, we'll let you go. You've said in years gone by that you want to protect referees, and coaches have a responsibility to do that as well. Are you satisfied that they are handling post-game comments about referees or bunkers or officials in general? Do they meet your expectations?
0: Look, I have sympathy for the coaches. I mean, they're on an adrenaline high after a game, and sometimes they say things they shouldn't say, but I think it's a cop-out when they blame the referees. I mean, it's like blaming your mother-in-law if you had a fight with your wife. It's not the referee's fault. The referee doesn't make mistakes for 80 minutes of the game. If they make one or two mistakes, it doesn't change the face of the game. And you get the rub of the green. One week you may not get the rub of the green, the next week you do. You've got to look at your own team's performance before you start trying to find excuses with the referees.
1: You know, out of all the comments you've made in this interview and any others, the mother-in-law one will be the one that gets the headlines, right?
0: Yeah, I shouldn't have said that one. I'm in big trouble there.
1: Thanks, Peter, for your time. Appreciate it. Enjoy the remains of the weekend.
0: No, thanks, fellas. And happy birthday, John.
1: Mate, he's on his way down. He'll be looking for you any second. Don't worry.
0: I've got a big birthday cake for him. It's cement, though. That's the only thing.
1: Oh, that's all right, mate. If anyone could chew into it, it'd be him. Thanks, Peter.
0: Thanks, fellas.
1: Peter Vallandis, Commission Chair of the ARL, joining us down on the touchline here at Lang Park in Brisbane. We're only about 10 minutes away from Sydney Roosters against North Queensland Cowboys. Earlier, 46-18 in favour of Manu-Ringa over the West Tigers. Around the grounds in the New South Wales Cup, Penrith 28 defeated West 14, Newcastle 44 defeated Newtown 22, and currently second half North Sydney and the Roosters are 18 all. Full-time Queensland Cup, Northern Pride 40 defeated the Western Clydesdales 12. In the AFL, Adelaide Crows thrashed North Melbourne 133-65, while in the second quarter, Melbourne 34 leads Hawthorn 29. Super Rugby, the Waratahs over Fiji and drew up 50-35. In the A-League Women's Grand Final, it's half-time in Melbourne City, leading Wellington at Amy Park 2-0. And Super Netball underway, Sunshine Coast Lightning playing the Melbourne Vixens, Sunshine Coast leading 13-10 that game in the first quarter. You're with Luke Lewis, John Gibbs, I'm Andrew Moore. NRL Saturday here on ABC Sport. I can see Jonty just getting settled now down there on the touchline. What did you make of Manly's performance, Louis, before we go any further in their big win?
2: Oh, they're just too good. But the Tigers, they're just so under strength at the moment. But, great performance, great win, got off to a great start, just kept scoring points. I feel sorry for the Tigers. I feel sorry for their fans. They've started off so well, but just with all their losses that they've got out at the moment, it's just too hard for them.
1: By the way, on the text line, gee, I've just had a look. A lot of reaction here. I don't know which fans you speak to, Peter. Myself and many others don't like the way the rules are now. I prefer wrestle and defence over 1,000,006 agains and blowouts. Referees are controlling momentum. That's from Nick. Peter, this is now touch footy rather than rugby league. The game is skewed too far towards pace. That's Stephen. Hey, Pete, here's my feedback. The game is too fast. Last year, the balance was about right. Give defence a chance. Wind it back a bit, please. From the hairless Chook. PBL should be running the country, do a hell of a lot better than the current Prime Minister, reckons Mark. Tell Peter Vallandis the game is too fast. I like a comp with different identities. Some teams attack well, some defend. Now they want teams all playing the same way. Not fun, says Miami Jace, 0467 920 222. And another suggestion here, what about a knockout comp for the women in the lead up to Origin, seated on last season's ladder? Well, that's not such a bad idea either. But keep them coming, please. 0467 920 222. John Gibbs has taken the microphone off Peter Vallandis. Gibbsy about 10 minutes away from game two today.

0: How is it down there, mate?
1: Yeah, absolutely perfect. And the good news is the ground is holding up. It's got a few little divots, but nothing too bad. And we've been blessed with the rain that we had in and around Brisbane over the last couple of days. It's ostensibly stayed away, which is really good news. So that ground is good. 22 degrees. There's a light breeze and a really good vibe down here at ground level. And as we said up there a little earlier, Andrew, I think this in prospect may well be a much closer game than some of the games that we've seen. Effectively, the three games that we've had so far have been over at half time, which is not good for the crowd, but they're still enjoying it. So the player comfort levels are absolutely perfect and no excuses for any poor ball handling in this game.
0: All right, thank you, John T. I remember Cowboys Roosters, we were on the sideline for that Gibbsy a few years ago, where one of the biggest storms we've ever experienced.
1: I had to throw away my shoes because I was absolutely wrecked. It was mud down here in the sideline and it basically came out of nowhere. So here's the players being introduced and it's pretty easy to see who supports who.
0: Yes, the noise is loud and palpable. Without doubt, the best game we've seen so far over the 3 days was Thursday night's Women's Origin game, when New South Wales beat Queensland 14-10. Last night, Cronulla Sutherland 38 beat Canterbury Bankstown 16, and the Dolphins, far too good for South, winning 32 points to 10. And we've had Manawaringa 46 defeat the West Tigers 18. And the ABC Player of the Year points from Billy Moore. We had 3-2 Hamole Olakau'atu, 2 to Luke Brooks and 1-2 Clayton Faulolo. He's playing good footy, Olakau'atu, Louis, isn't he? He's got to be right up there again for origin contention, does he not, if not a certainty?
2: Yeah, absolutely. You've definitely been there. He's just a dynamite on that right edge. He's scary. Opposition to be scared of him. He's got skill. He's got strength. He's got a bit of everything. So I think you'll definitely be there.
0: Also on the text line, good evening, lads. Just like to wish Johnny Gibbs a happy birthday. A great manly man. Yeah, that he is. Should have asked Peter, why do Queensland always get the benefit of seeing who the Blues select? Go Para, says Mitch. Brian from Umina did Feathers take into consideration the carbon footprint of the Bears and the Pirates. Afternoon, gents. Of course, Lang Park looks good. Has done since we first crawled under the Chook Wire near the Milton Street entrance in about 1968. Got our cardboard first scorer, Peel Bats, then sat on the concrete grass step stand for the reserves. Then the main game. Go the West Panthers, Brisbane, Queensland, of course. Thanks, all the best for today, Gibbsy. From old Peter in Cairns. Good on you, Peter. That old Lang Park, Louis, you would never have experienced it, I assume. It was something else.
2: I'm pretty sure I did experience it.
0: Did you?
2: Yeah, one game. I actually
0: did. Did you? I got playing as a kid.
2: I'm pretty sure it was. It had the running track, didn't it? It was near the running track.
0: Yeah, it didn't have a running
2: track. No, but it was out the back.
0: No. Are you talking about the old Olympic, old stadium, the old, what are they called? Queen Elizabeth Stadium or something, QE2 Stadium.
2: Might have been that one there.
0: That was a massive ground where the Broncos played for a few years after the original Lang Park was ripped down and this was being built.
2: It was 2002, I remember playing.
0: No, that would be that Queen Elizabeth II Stadium, yeah. That had the running track, 100%. That's where they had Commonwealth Games, athletics and all that. So you're close. Louis, did you score a try there?
2: I don't want to say, just in case.
0: Yeah, three. You got a threefer. No wonder you remember it. They built the running track for you. Also on the text line, happy birthday, Gibbsy. What did Jeff buy for your birthday? Winning lotto ticket, a Porsche? When it's all imaginary, it can be anything, says Stu. Have you heard from Jeff today amongst the bevy of correspondence you've received, Jonty?
1: Unfortunately, no. But nevertheless, I don't mind. I've got enough to keep me going. By the way, remember that we used to call it QE2.
0: That's the one, QE2 Stadium. That's the one Louis is referring to. But you remember the old Lang Park. Wasn't that unique? It held about, 26, 27,000, and it was chaos from the moment you arrived to the moment you left.
1: Yeah, cages near where the players ran out. Well, it was good, but when they redid it, it was fantastic. And another upgrade. That's how long we've been around. We keep seeing upgrades.
0: I know, and this one's been around for a goodly long time now. 0467 920 222. If PVL wants to make watching the game cheaper for the fan, why have it on pay TV? Why would we fans have to pay to watch it? Why can't the game be broadcast across all the free-to-air stations? They all have multiple channels from Todd. 0467 920 222.
2: Maybe that's what he was referring to.
0: Yeah, we wait and see, because you know, there's been talk of streaming coming into the mix and all of that sort of thing as well. 0467 920 222. You're with Luke Lewis, John Gibbs. I'm Andrew Moore here on NRL Saturday on ABC Sport. Kickoff due in only a few minutes' time, so we can update scores around the grounds for you in the New South Wales Cup Magic Round at North Sydney Oval. Now 24 all between North Sydney and the Sydney Roosters. AFL halftime, Melbourne by a goal, the Demons 42, leading Hawthorn 36. In rugby, Wellington 14, leading Auckland 0. And in the second half of the A-League Women's Grand Final, Melbourne City leading Wellington Phoenix 3-0. Second quarter Super Netball, Sunshine Coast Lightning over the Melbourne Vixens 21-13. All right, Louis, Roosters, Cowboys, who do you like and why?
2: Oh, I'm going to go Roosters. I feel like, again, they're playing good footy. Cowboys are a little bit hit and miss. I feel like the Roosters are a little bit more consistent, but I'm not confident in the pick, but I'm going Roosters to win.
0: That's fine. I'm very confident Roosters. I'm very bullish on them today, yeah. I think mainly because of the players who aren't there for the Cowboys. Highlighted, John Gibbs, by Tom Dearden, their heart and soul.
1: Yeah, lost 5 of their last 7 with Dearden missing. That's a bit of a damning statistic, shows you how valuable he is. They have won 6 in a row, the Roosters, but remember early on, they were giving big stars to sides and overpowering them in the second half. They won't want to do that against the Cowboys here because the Cowboys have got some firepower. Talking about firepower, I may well get blown up here. I'm right next to the pyrotechnics that they're going to use when the players run out onto the field. And I've done a bit of homework, Andrew.
0: Yes.
1: And I've got some help from Brad Salen. Matt Lodge, fifth game. Here he comes running past me. But he is going to be... He's only won one. His first one for Brisbane against Manly. So 1 out of 5, 5 magic round games, 5 different clubs.
0: What a record. The Cowboys take the field. Fullback Scott Drinkwater, wingers Brayden Burns and Zach Labutt. Centres Jackson Purdue and Tom Chester. The 5'8", the 23-year-old on debut, Liam Sutton. Halfback Jake Clifford, the lock Reuben Cotter. Second row is Sam McIntyre and Helan Lukey. Front row is the aforementioned Matt Lodge and Thomas McKayley, who's been in great form. Hooker Reed Marnie. And the bench is Xavier Kerrisk on debut, Griffin Neame, Robert Derby, Cohen Hess, Wiramu Greg, the former Eel, and Ethan King, the coach Todd Payton. Here come the Roosters at the southern end. Fullback James Tedesco, the skipper. Wingers Daniel Tupou and Cody Ramsey. Great to see him starting. Centres Hugo Zavala and Rob Toyer. 5'8", Daly Cherry-Evans and the halfback Sam Walker. The lock, Connor Watson. Second row is Siwa Wong and Angus Crichton. Front row is Lindsay Collins and the Fahu White. The hooker, Reece Robson. And the bench, Egan Butcher, Spencer Lenu, Nat Butcher, Celesi Fichetti, Junior Ponga and Reece Foley. The coach, Trent Robinson. The referee, Todd Smith, is out there with his judges, Daniel Luttringer and Daniel Schwoss, with Liam Stretch Kennedy in the bunker. Roosters will kick off, running right to left. If you look at your radio or your phone, and defending the southern end of Lang Park. North Queensland to receive first use of the footy in their predominantly white strip and white shorts. The Caxton Street or northern end of the ground. And we're about to get underway as Magic Round continues with the kickoff coming from James Tedesco. There's a whistle from Todd Smith. Let's go. Game 2 of 3 today. And the kickoff taken right on the Cowboys' goal line. And the return comes from McIntyre. He's going to be taken about 8 metres out from his own goal line. So Cowboys get first touch of the footy here against the Roosters. The ball's going to be played to Reed Marnie. He sends it centre field right to Helam Lukey. And he's going to be taken about 16 out from his own goal line at the northern end of the ground. Reed Marnie at the dummy half. He works it right to Reuben Cotter. Cotter up the middle into Collins and company and taken 25 out from his own goal line. Plays the ball to Marnie, spins a long ball right. Lukey caught 30 metres out from his own goal line. Cowboys with it. Play to Marnie. He sends the ball left this time to Matt Lodge, hitting it up. And he loses the ball because it was raked, says Todd Smith. And the first penalty of the game goes to the Cowboys, 12 metres short of halfway after 52 seconds. And late in the tackle count, the Roosters concede the penalty. And the Cowboys, Louis, will surely take that.
2: Yeah, absolutely. They'll be pumped about that. But you know what? They're doing a good job, the Cowboys, getting at their own end. It was, can't see who it actually was. It was our little man, Connor Watson, that gets in nice and close and rips the ball out and gives away a penalty on very first set of the game. Oh, Trent Robinson will be filthy.
0: So, tap taken by Chester. Goes to the left. Sutton turns it in for Lodge. Already his third carry. And he's caught 5 metres in Roosters' half. White was in over the top with Watson, and another penalty conceded in the play of the ball. So.

0: Cowboys get back-to-back penalties to start this game. 7 metres in Sydney Roosters territory.
1: Now it's our little mate again.
0: I know. What's he doing? Connor's been naughty. As Clifford finds touch 30 metres out from the Roosters' line. Tap will be taken here by Jackson Perdue. He sends it away to the right. Through hands it goes from Sutton to Clifford. Plays out the back to Brinkwater. He accelerates. Dragged to the ground. 29 out from the Roosters. Line by Walker. 18 in from the Western touchline. Played to Marnie. Goes left to Thomas McKayley. He's caught 22 metres out from the goal line. The Fahu White was there with Watson. Marnie goes to the right. Clifford. Short ball away. Lukey. Helam Lukey's up over the 10. Swarmed to the ground about 11 metres out from the line. Now he's shoved back. Four in from touch right there in the southwest corner. Ball played to Chester. Long ball left to Marnie. Then away to Clifford. All turns it into a juggling Cotter. But Rubens caught by Robson. 11 metres out from the goal line. Now Marnie goes left again to Lodge. Charges into White and Tedesco and lost the ball for a second time. This time there's no rake. Picked up by Collins. Roosters have it. 11 out from their own goal line. No score. 2 minutes 40 gone. And one lost ball was rewarded for Lodge, the other not. Now penalty against the Cowboys inside the 10 as referee Todd Smith looks to establish his rules early on. 23 out from the Roosters' line, 15 in from the Eastern touchline. No score after 3 minutes.
1: Yeah, well, that drop ball come from Matty Lodge, but he was trying to come up with an offload. As he flicks it out the back, it hits one of the Roosters' knees, and that's what gives him the ball back. But then again, another penalty. It's just been a penalty upon for these opening three sets of this game.
0: So now Cherry Evans from the tap restart passes it left to Nafahu White. And he's going to be caught 6 metres in Cowboys territory. Centre field, northern end. Played to Robson. He spins it away left. Walker, short ball to Crichton. Crichton up over the 40 in heavy traffic, including from Lukey. And put to the ground with Chester's help. 15 in from the Western touchline. Played to Robson. Goes right to Watson. Out the back to Cherry Evans to Tedesco. Terrific defence, though, coming from the Cowboys. Although Tedesco still got him. Got away from Perdue. And now wrapped up by McIntyre. 31 out from the line. They work it to the left. Walker to Cherry Evans. Out the back it goes with a one-handed pass from Savala. He links up to the wing to Daniel Tupou. Tupou accelerates, carries the defence with him to within 10 metres of the goal line. 10 in from touch, western side. Ball played. Savala goes right now. Sam Walker away to Nafahu White. Wraparound ball to Walker. He sends it right to Rob Toyer. Right foot step into Perdue. Tackled 6 metres out from the goal line. Played on the last. And it's spun to the left. Crossfield kick from Walker. Goes backwards for Savala. He takes the AFL-style mark. He puts in a grubber kick. And then it's scooped up by the Cowboys. They have it 5 metres out from their own goal line. And the score remains, well, no score on the board here after 4 minutes and 20 seconds. And now North Queensland, a tough set. Let's check in down on the touchline, John Gibbs.
2: Well, the Roosters threw a bit at the Cowboys there. I think the Cowboys will derive a bit of confidence in that because that was quite a good defensive set. A couple of kicks there from the Roosters and an unusual kick from Sam Walker, but the Cowboys survived.
0: So now they're just inside their 30. Marnie goes left to Lodge, charges at Watson and Collins. Caught 12 metres short of halfway. Last tackle, North Queensland. Marnie goes right. Clifford, the kick from inside the 40. End over end down to Tupou. Drifts back, takes it on the full. 9 metres out from his own line. He heads up over the 20 into Chester, leading the chase with Lukey, and he'll play it on his own 30 for the Roosters. 5 gone, no score. NRL Saturday on ABC Sport. Now it's Savala. He's caught 34 out from his own line. Reed Marnie was involved with McKayley. It's played to Robson. Goes centre field right. The Roosters have it. 9 metres short of halfway. Ramsey, he's put to the ground. Plays the ball now. And it goes from Robson to White. Links up with support on that right edge to Wong. He's tackled 2 metres in Cowboys half. Now Robson back to the left. Nafahu White, he beats one tackle. Still going. He got a one-hander away. Robson spills it. And it's a knock-on Roosters. It looked very promising for the tricolours. But it will be a North Queensland scrum feed. 30 out from their own line. We've had nearly 6 minutes of play. Luke Lewis, a scoreless start.
1: Yeah, he'd be filthy there. Reece Robson comes up with a beautiful carry there. Nafahu White and an awesome offload. He just can't pull that in there, Reece Robson. They would have been in the back for 2-on-1 with Scott Drinkwater in the back there for the Cowboys. And I reckon that's a try that's gone absolutely begging there for the Roosters. But it's a pretty even game at the moment. But field position definitely being won by the Roosters.
0: On the text line, Joyce says, come on, Cowboys, with a giddy-up. As the Cowboys go without it, having won the scrum, it's been touched, though, by the Roosters. Sam Walker, it may well have been. So it's going to be a Cowboys scrum feed. 15 short of halfway. No score after 6.5 minutes. And North Queensland will get another...

0: opportunity, and Todd Smith is urging them to get on with the job with this scrum. Nice to hear some progress scores for other codes. Male and female, loved by ABC Grandstand. But NRL's belief that no other code exists is delusional. Vallandi's cheap shot at AFL is a prime example. He does it for fun, I can promise you. And he gets a reaction. And for one of the few times the NRL feel like they are under the AFL skin, it's a weird change in dynamic. Here's the Cowboys, 12 metres short of halfway. Jackson Purdue plays the ball and they work it to the left edge as North Queensland get within 5 of halfway. 10 in from the far touch line. McIntyre plays it to Marnie, comes to the right. Sutton turns it into McKaylee, and McKaylee got a pass away. They work it back to the right. Cotter back towards centre field. Drinkwater's tackle 5 metres in Roosters territory. The ball play, in fact, was Sutton to Marnie. Goes to the right now. Clifford takes on the defensive line. Wrapped up 36 out from the Sydney Roosters line. North Queensland on the attack. Reed Marnie goes a wide blindside right to Lukey. Lukey takes on the defence there of Savala. And Walker and put to the ground. 27 out from the line. Watson was there as well. 9 in from the Western touchline. Played on the last. Marnie goes left to Clifford. Up goes the kick, following it through Chester. But it's taken there and hitting the deck. Earning a penalty for the Roosters. Is it Siwa Wong going high for the ball? Came down, he lost it forward into Crichton, but his legs are taken from underneath him. So, in fact, hitting the deck for the Sydney Roosters on the field is Junior Ponga.
1: Where's Daniel Tupou gone? I haven't seen him. He's literally gone off the field on him.
0: Well, we might have to find, that's what confused me. Junior Ponga is on the field on the wing. He has his legs taken from underneath him, and it is a penalty going to the Sydney Roosters down to the touchline. John Gibbs.
2: And there seemed to be a bit of a check there, and he went up. Junior Ponga, we're checking out what's going on with Daniel Tupou because he made that solid run and he went off soon after. So I'll have to check out while he's on the field. But underneath him was Tom Chester. He looked like he got a check in running, and then he placed him in a very, very serious situation, and there's only a penalty. He's on report and only a penalty. I think that's fair enough. It was a complete accident.
0: Yeah. You've seen players sin bin for that as well, but just on report, Tom Chester, for that dangerous contact on Junior Ponga, and we'll get a report on Daniel Tupou as Cherry Evans finds touch on the western side 30 out from his own line. So the penalties are now 2 apiece. No score on the board. Tap taken by Savala. He sends it right to Angus Crichton, and he's meant in a 3-man tackle, 11 short of halfway. 8 minutes 20 gone, no score. After Manly Warringa 46 defeated the West Tigers 18. Now Lindsay Collins on a stepping run. He's put to the ground. Over the top was Lodge with McKaylee, 4 short of halfway. Played to Robson, goes right, Walker to White. And Nafahu White's tackled 2 metres in North Queensland territory. Marnie involved again. Robson goes left, centre field to Watson. Quick hands away, it goes Tedesco to Savala. He got straight past one, links up with Ponga down the western touchline, and he's felled 23 out from the line, 4 in from touch, western side. Dummy half Savala. He gets it away to the right. Tedesco then links up with Connor Watson away to Nafahu White, middle of the ground. Shrugged away from one, threw it on the ground, half volleyed by Watson. Watson puts in a step kick, but Toya, brilliant. Toya goes right to Ramsey! And Cody Ramsey's able to score a brilliant try. Great vision by Connor Watson. And what a moment for Cody Ramsey. He scooped on it. He scores a try in the corner. And the Sydney Roosters strike first. 9.5 minutes gone. 4-0 Roosters. And that's his first try in over 1,300 days. Cody Ramsey, what a story. What a moment. What a start.
3: You have to be happy for Cody Ramsey. You can see how excited he is. Nice play here from the Roosters. And Connor Watson had his hand in everything here. Pushes up after a little pass. Gets a bouncing ball. And then he just reacts to his teammate. Toya puts his little hand out. Gets a little grub. A beautiful little bounce. Simple little pass. And they make that look so easy to Roosters, but brilliant skill shown there by all the Roosters players. And again, going back to Connor Watson's kick, that vision, outstanding, beautiful try from the Roosters.
0: You might have used 8 littles in that one description.
3: Yep. You know what, it was all little exchanges of passes.
0: Little exchanges for a big moment down to the touchline, John Gibbs.
2: Yeah, fine moment for Cody Ramsey to score. We know his story, and it is amazing. It's inspirational. Well done to Cody, and he can score a try at Lang Park. He's now only played, this is his third game at Lang Park, and obviously a long time ago he was playing here before his illness. 4 tries, so he's good. And Robert Toye did a really good job then too, because he could have got selfish, but he made a bird of it. Now, Daniel Tupou.

0: He made this run right in front of me. He's gone back. He's felt a pop in his calf. So, unfortunately, a calf muscle injury, out of the game. Daniel Tupou, Junior Ponga straight into the action, has been very busy.
1: Hasn't he? What? Here's Sam Walker, 24 out, right on the eastern touchline. Walker strikes it, heading toward the post, likes it, kicks the goal. And it's now the Sydney Roosters 6, leading North Queensland 0 here at Lang Park after 10 minutes and 45 seconds. And I know in terms of the Queensland State of Origin selections, hang on, now Junior Pong has gone from the field. All right. Gibbsy, are you aware of what's going on or not yet?
0: No, not yet.
1: No, sorry, mate. I didn't mean to throw you under the bus. No.
2: I'd say it's a concussion off that kick, I reckon.
1: Oh, from the hit from Chester.
2: Yeah.
1: That would make sense. So Tupou's off the field with a calf injury. Junior Ponga, we fancy for an HIA. There's chaos. Roosters 6 lead North Queensland 0. What I was about to say, Louis, before we noticed that with Junior Ponga leaving the field, goal kicking from Sam Walker, could it be heavily influential with the Queensland selectors? Bearing in mind how bad Val Holmes is playing at the moment, who's such a good goal kicker, but sadly out of form from the kickoff. Cowboys concede a penalty for a high tackle on Lindsay Collins, and the penalty goes to the Roosters, 16 out from their own line.
2: Yeah, I agree with everything you said there, Andrew. I think he will come into huge consideration off the back of his goal kicking, but he's actually not playing too bad this year as well, but... So I wouldn't be surprised if he's caught out there Monday morning. But that's a high contact there from Matt Lodge.
1: Yes.
2: Looked like it was full direct contact to the head. So might hear a little bit more here. Oh, no, it comes off his shoulder.
1: Off his shoulder. I think penalty sufficient on that head-on shot. 6-0, Roosters lead Cowboys. 11 and a quarter minutes gone around the grounds. Now full-time in the New South Wales Cup. And North Sydney Bears have beaten the Roosters, 36-24. Halftime AFL, Melbourne. Oh, hang on, what's happened here? He's been called out, Matt Lodge. Let's have a listen, then I'll get back to scores.
3: Okay, mate, you made contact with it. Let me talk. Yeah, let me talk. You made contact with the head moderate force on report in the bin.
1: In the bin?
3: No, it's a bin.
1: Well, I'm stunned by that. I'm not stunned, it's a penalty. It definitely ended up high. Lindsay Collins got a big smile on his face. Are you shocked?
2: Yeah, I was. At first, I wasn't.
1: Yes.
2: And then when I seen the replay, I thought, yes, absolutely, because he does hit him around the shoulder. Then his shoulder pops up and then hits him in the second part of that contact and tackle there. But you know, Lindsay Collins has got a bit of a split on his eye now, but he gets split all the time, Lindsay. He loves the blood.
1: Yeah, he's got... His life savings have been thrown into bandages as the Roosters find touch 10 short of halfway. So down to 12 men, the Cowboys, they take the tap. Now the Roosters have it about 2 metres short of halfway. Ball's going to be played and a set restart for the Roosters as well. So the Cowboys can't let this get away from them. They give away back-to-back set restarts. On the field for the Roosters too is Egan Butcher with Junior Ponga off the field. And we'll keep an eye on who's doing what. Now Lindsay Collins is coming off for an HIA. More changes. Roosters, Watson, he turns it on the inside to Crichton. He's going to be taken 25 out from the goal line. Also on the field, Spencer Lenu now for the Roosters. Ball played to Robson, goes right to White. He links up with support on that right edge. Cherry Evans tackled. Out it comes out the back, Tedesco. Tedesco dummy, spins around in circles. Bing, got away from one, now wrapped up. 13 out from the Cowboys' line. It's all Roosters at the moment, leading 6-0. Robson goes left. Walker on the inside to Connor Watson. Splits them. Dragged to the ground by Marnie over the top. 4 metres out from the line. Plays the ball. A flat ball meant for Nafahu White. Knocked down by the Cowboys. Try was saved. If it went to White, he's going to score untouched. But the chase got there. Reuben Cotter did a great job with Sam McIntyre. And now we've got time off.
3: Charge from the Cowboys. On-field ruling, it was that Reuben Cotter gets the first touch before the Rooster. Cowboys charging.
1: Okay, so they must be pretty convinced that...
2: Cowboys are challenging.
1: Yes.
2: But they're saying that Reuben Cotter touched it first.
1: No.
2: Why would they challenge that?
1: The ruling is that Cotter touched it first, and Cowboys are challenging, saying it came off Nafahu White.
4: White's right hand contacts the ball.
1: Good challenge.
4: He knocks it into his own body forward towards the Cowboys' dead ball line.
3: Scrum in the middle.
4: The captain's challenge is successful.
3: Scrum here, Cowboys.
1: All right, that's the word from Liam Kennedy. Live, I was with you. I thought Cotter knocked it on, but yeah, it did come off Nafahu White. So,
2: no, I actually fought Nafahu White. That's why I thought it was weird that they were challenging it.
1: Okay.
2: Yeah, I was thinking, why are they challenging it? They've got the call their way anyway.
1: We're all on the same wavelength now.
2: Yeah. But, all right. Again, poor pass of the dummy half there from Reece Robson. He's come up with an error early and a pass there. That was the right decision there to hit the Fahu White. He just had to get that pass on the chest, and I reckon he goes over untouched.
1: Third quarter AFL, Melbourne 42, Hawthorne 36. A-League Women's Grand Final, Melbourne City 3, leading Wellington Phoenix 1. And a penalty goes to the Cowboys. Roosters inside the 10. This really is stop-start at the moment after 13 minutes of play. Yeah, 3-1 Melbourne City over Wellington Phoenix in the Super Netball halftime. Sunshine Coast 33, Melbourne Vixens 24. Text shortly as well, 0467 920222. As Clifford finds touch on the eastern side of Lang Park, 5 short of halfway. So, the tap will be taken. 10 metres in from the eastern touchline by Perdue. That's a tap and run. Old-fashioned footy from Perdue, and he's going to be caught. 2 metres in Roosters territory and 5 in from touch on the eastern side of the field. Played to Reid Marnie. He goes open side right. McIntyre shoved to the ground. 8 metres in Roosters territory. Plays the ball to Marnie. Comes right to Reuben Cotter. And Cotter up the middle. Good strong run from Cotter. Fell 32 out from the Roosters line. Remembering the Cowboys are down to 12 men for another 7.5 minutes. Marnie goes right. Clifford Brinkwater got the pass away. Chester. He accelerates, but he's going to be caught. 26 metres out from the goal line. 3 defenders were in there, including Savala on the left wing, Angus Crichton and Egan Butcher. Marnie goes left to Thomas McKayley up the centre. Good run into Lemieux and Watson and Robson. Stands in the tackle, 16 out. Last play, Marnie delays his pass right to Clifford to Drinkwater, who throws it over the touchline. Really poor end of the set for the Cowboys. There'll be a changeover to the Roosters. They'll play at 11 out from their own goal line. 14 minutes gone, and it's 6-0. Sydney Roosters leading North Queensland here at Lang Park on NRL Saturday.
2: Yeah, horrible play there from the Cowboys. That pass there from Drinkwater. I don't even reckon he looked. He just passed it for the sake of passing there. But the Cowboys, especially while they're down a player, they've got to respect that ball a little bit more. They can't just give away the ball willy-nilly.
1: Roosters 16 out from their own line. Unlike the other text that came in, I love PBL having a crack at FAL. NRL fans have bantered about it way back to the aerial ping pong days. Great call, boys, from Dave the Rooster. Thanks, great call, and take me to the game. Roosters will win from the Major. Thank you, Major. Here's the Roosters, 33 out from their own goal line. And the ball played by Wong comes to the left through hands quickly. A pass is popped from Egan Butcher for Savala. He knocks it on. So a little bit sloppy here at Lang Park from both teams, really. Again, it's been a stop-start opening quarter of an hour. It is 6-0 Roosters. And, of course, Daniel Tupou left the field with a calf injury. Junior Ponga, 2 minutes later off the field for an HIA. And it means Egan Butcher's playing at left centre and Hugo Savala out on the left wing.
2: Well, the footy gods aren't listening. Well, we asked for a nice close game, but I want a close game with a high quality.
1: It's well, you close. Didn't say that, Louis.
2: Well, I'm throwing it out there now, footy gods. I want a close game, high quality, please.
1: Okay, here's the scrum. Liam Sutton feeds it. It's won by the Cowboys. Comes left to Clifford. Turns it into Reuben Cotter. And Cotter's held up with his back to the defence. 31 out from the Roosters line. Marnie comes to the right now. Inside ball from Sutton. Cowboys 27 out from the line. Taking the tackle, Lukey. Played to Marnie. Goes left to Clifford. Short ball, Cotter. Spins in the tackle of Nafahu White over the top. 20 metres out. Siwa Wong was there as well. Marnie goes right to Clifford. Short ball to McKayley. He's dumped to the ground. 16 out. Very good defensive set here from the Roosters, who lead 6-0. Played to Marnie. Set restart for the Cowboys. That might help. They're 15 metres out from the goal line. Comes to the right, Lukey to Chester, and he's gobbled up by Savala, and he loses the ball. Dear, dear. Scrum to come for the Roosters, 16 metres out, just after they'd received a set restart. Let's check in downstairs with the birthday boy, John Gibbs.
0: Yeah, a Russian defence there by the Roosters is worrying the Cowboys, and having that one man down, they don't have the numbers to sort of get it out quick enough, so they have to do everything perfectly, otherwise they're in trouble. But as you said, Egan Butcher into the centre, Savala onto the wing. I think Junior Ponga will be okay, Category 2. But Lindsay Collins is also undergoing a Category 2. I didn't have a problem with Matt Lodge going to the bin. It's one of those where the player charges it from the kickoff. You can't go anywhere near that.
1: Here's Toya Gidsey. He beats 3, now dragged to the ground, 8 metres short of halfway by McIntyre. Plays the ball to Robson, goes left to White. Roosters quickly on a roll. He's caught 6 metres in North Queensland territory. 17 minutes gone, and the scoreline 6-0 to the Roosters. They work it left to Spencer Lenu, standing in the tackle, 32 out from the Cowboys line. 20 in from touch, Western. So, they give away a set restart now, the Cowboys. So Roosters get another set. Walker passes it right. Len Yu, quick hands away. Cherry Evans. He darts back to the left into

0: Clifford and McKaylee, and eventually on the deck, about 18 metres out from the line. It's played now to Robson. Short side left to Walker. Straight past Marnie. Put it on the toe, and then it's dropped by Egan Butcher. He was coming through. If he caught the footy, he would have been okay and a try. But he dropped it. And it'll be a North Queensland Cowboys scrum feed 10 metres out from their own goal line. 6-0 Roosters. 18 gone. I can see Lindsay Collins. He's just emerged from the tunnel. So he definitely looks like he's going to be okay. 6-0 Roosters, 18 gone. Drop ball from Egan Butcher.
1: Yep, no surprise there. Another drop ball for the game.
0: Do you think the rugby league gods have listened to you thus far?
1: Definitely not. It was a nice little bit of footy there. Rob Toyer off the scrum makes a beautiful break. They come down. They looked threatening the Roosters. Just that execution. They just can't land that last killer blow.
0: So the scrum is won by North Queensland, and they have a 10-out from their own goal line. Another 2.5 minutes in the sin bin for Cowboys prop Matt Lodge. So now McIntyre on the open side. He's caught 14 out from his own line. And there to greet him was Watson. It's played. They work it to the right side. McKaylee over the 20. He plays a 22 out from his own line to Marnie. Goes left to right. Threw hands away to Lukey. Crichton is there to lead the charge with Walker. And he stands in the tackle. 25 out from his own line. Marnie goes short side right, but Todd Smith says no go, play it again. Just to keep up with the nature of this game thus far. Now Lukey plays it to Reid Marnie. Goes left to Reuben Cotter. He charges there to Lenu and Watson. Caught 34 out from his own line. Set of field, northern end. Played on the last to Marnie. Kick from Clifford, end over end. Tedesco, well, it bounces to his right. And Cody Ramsey steams onto it on the 20, over the 30, over the 40. Dragged down 8 short of halfway. It's definitely advantage Roosters at the moment, but they do only lead 6-0. Tedesco attacks the short side right. Dragged to the ground by Perdue. 6 metres in Cowboys half. Play to Cherry Evans. Come to the left side now as the Roosters get about 12 metres inside North Queensland's half. They go short side right to Cherry Evans. Dummies goes himself, and he's going to be wrapped up 24 out from the line. 10 in from touch, eastern side. Tedesco. He sends the ball away left to Walker. Ran behind his own player, so he surrenders in the tackle. 16 out, last tackle, Roosters. Ball played to Robson. Goes right, Cherry Evans. The kick from 16 metres out, looking for Ramsey. But ball off, brilliantly tucking out there on the left wing for Cowboys by Braden Burns. And the threat is thwarted by the Cowboys. They're 10 out from their own line, trailing 6-0 after 20 minutes of play. And now North Queensland take it through. Burns, 17 out from their own line.
1: Well, they're doing well to hang in there, North Queensland, as Matt Lodge runs onto the field right now. Oh, no, it's not even Lodge, is it? 17?
0: We've still got a minute to go.
1: Hey, it can't be going on. But, look, they're doing a good job just to hold the Roosters out. Roosters are getting a lot of field position. They're getting a lot of nice quick football. But they just can't get that last part of their game right.
0: You've confused your Lodge with your Hess.
1: Yes.
0: Kick downfield by Clifford on the last near the western touchline. Tedesco allows it to bounce again with Savala. Savala picks it up, gives it right to Tedesco. Short side right left to Savala. Got past one, but then he's knocked over the touchline. Again, that left side, you can almost forgive them for being a bit discombobulated. But that was weird from the start. Tedesco nor Savala made any attempt to catch the footy on the full. And now North Queensland will get to play the ball. 34 out from the Roosters' line. 21 minutes gone. Roosters 6, Cowboys 0.
1: I'm discombobulated, Andrew.
0: I know you are.
1: I can't believe what's doing at the moment. But I'm going to give it a little bit, maybe another 4 minutes of craziness.
0: And what are you going to do then?
1: That line is on now. And then about 15 minutes ago, it's going to pick right up.
0: All right. So from the restart, the Cowboys are going to be monitoring you as closely as the game. 28 metres out from the goal line. Hess plays at the Marnie. Goes right to Cotter. Cotter dummies, jinx, then straightens. Good run. Finally put down 20. And make it 18 out from the Roosters line by Lenu. Marnie goes left to Lodge. Lodge charges into Watson. A one-hander away to Marnie. He spins it away right now. Drinkwater dummies his way. Drag down, only 4 out. Try-saving tackle, Angus Crichton. Played to Marnie. Goes himself from dummy half. Bounced away from one tackle. Then got the ball away to Hess. Markers offside. Set restart now for the Cowboys. What a chance. They're down 6-0. Marnie goes left. Drinkwater away to Liam Sutton on debut. Straightens tackle. 7 or 8 out from the goal line by White. He plays it to Marnie. He spins it away right. Through hands it comes. Drinkwater to Clifford. Cut out ball. Out to the right wing. And diving over to score a try for the North Queensland Cowboys is the winger Braden Burns. Try to the Cowboys. They hit back. Sydney Roosters 6. North Queensland four. The crowd goes nuts for the Cowboys. 6-4 Roosters, 22.5 gone. Great try by them.
1: Yeah, well, finally the Cowboys, they get down here after a Roosters mistake on the outside. They're going over into the touch. They keep the ball in hand. They come back to this right edge, and they finally get the pass right. I think it was Jake Clifford that comes up with a beautiful play. He's playing eyes up. He sees what's going on in front of him. And then all of a sudden, who am I going to play here? Am I going to go short? Am I going to go long? Throws a cutout pass. Hits Burns over there on that right edge. Goes over as easy as you like. Untouched. 6-4. Kick to come from the sideline.
0: Let's go downstairs. Johnny Gibbs.
2: Yeah, that was a well-executed try. But there's a problem with Hugo.

0: It's a ball on the wing. The good news is that Junior Ponga has his pass. He's actually out. He'll be back after the calf muscle injury sustained by Daniel Tupou. That's put him out of the match. But Hugo Savala, he's been all over the place, but he's not a winger. He came up with that bad play when he tried to beat the player on the outside. Should have been treating the touchline as a precipice, but he thought he'd go near the touchline, got bundled out, and then he raced in like a madman, tried to make the tackle, and left the saloon passage down the outside for Braden Burns.
1: I'm glad that you haven't lost that catchphrase into your 70s, Jonty. Here's Clifford, 24 metres out. 1 metre in from touch, western side. He strikes it, likes it, kicks the goal. A magnificent strike from Jake Clifford. And we're locked at 6. Sydney Roosters 6, North Queensland Cowboys 6. Almost 24 minutes gone. On the text line, 0467 920222. Andrew, I don't know who PBL talks to read the speed of the game, but those who we talk to are upset at the speed of the game and how the ensuing fatigue is causing a huge injury toll and the blowout scores. I thought you guys were soft on him and gave him a free pass through the rule change. It's very disappointing. It's not disappointing. We just might disagree with you, because the fact is the ratings, the crowds, they're at all-time records. So not everyone is blowing about the game, and no one is completely convinced that the speed of the game has anything to do with... Look, the injuries aren't up on previous years. Kat from Kingaroy, good evening, gentlemen. Happy birthday, Jonty. I'm listening to your call on the way home from seeing MJ the Musical, wishing that I was at Lang Park, preparing to see my Eels play the Storm and wreak some revenge after the round one savaging we caught from them. Go the Cowboys and Eels. Jonty, Kat, hope you enjoyed the musical. I saw that when it was in Sydney. It was brilliant. Here's North Queensland, 25 out from their own goal line and about 16 in from touch western side. Marnie dummy half. He sends the ball open side left. Lodge another offload to Marnie. Sends a long pass on the ground behind McIntyre. Scooped up though by Perdue. He ran across field and claimed. 24 out from his own line. Played to Marnie. Short ball left to Hess. Cohen's tackled there by Wong and Egan Butcher. 15 short of halfway with Junior Ponga back on the field. Kick downfield over the head of Ponga, but with backspin, it bounces into his chest. 10 out from his own line. He heads over the 20 to Luki, and he'll play a 24 out from his own line. 15 minutes to go in this first half, and it's 6 all. The score is now Hugo Savala. He's scored 32 out from his own line. So gives the Junior Ponga back some sort of sanity restored in that Roosters back line.
0: Yeah, no doubt about that. And the thing about it is the Cowboys got plenty of opportunities. They were afforded those opportunities by mistakes from the Roosters, and they needed to turn that pressure into points, and they've done that. So it's game on. What about when big George Burgess and Nelson Sofa Solomon on the big screen? They got the big boo. They're going to fight, by the way, June 24 in Brisbane.
1: I thought it was going to happen now, judging by the look of them. On the last tackle, Roosters, 45 out. Kick downfield by Daly Cherry Evans underneath the Drinkwater. He's got the catch, 10 out from his own line, and he's nailed 11 out from his own line. 6 all after 25 and a half minutes earlier. Manly Warringah 46 defeated the West Tigers 18. So now the Cowboys with a tough set, 12 out from their own line. Dummy half is Sutton. He sends the ball left to Perdue. Tackled 24 out from his own line. Marnie back to the right he goes to Hess. Cohen Hess caught 14 short of halfway. Played to Marnie. Goes to the right edge this time, away to Chester. Watch him go. He's caught. Oh, no, it's hard on the radio, but he's tackled 11 metres in Roosters' half. Played on the last to Lukey. Goes left to Marnie. He puts up the kick straight down the throat of Tedesco. Didn't have to move 11 out from his own goal line. Evades the chase of Cotter and Sutton and lost the ball in the tackle. He puts the pill down and the Cowboys have it 11 out. What a chance, North Queensland. They want to go left. Marnie goes that way to Perdue. Left footstep, evades one, hits the deck, and he'll be asked to play a 10 out from the Roosters' line. North Queensland with it, 6 all the score. Cowboys go up the centre. Matt Lodge turns his back on the defensive white, but doesn't try to offload 3 out. Marnie comes to the right to Clifford. Short ball away, Hess. He's tackled 4 metres out from the goal line. Set restart, Marnie sends the ball left and now diving over into the in-goal area, the Cowboys, but held up after another set restart. And that is 3 apiece. And they go back and play 10 metres out. There's a bold effort there by Clifford after a very rare mistake from Tedesco on the back of a Sam McIntyre tackle. Marnie sends it left to Cotter. He's tackled easily. 9 out from the goal line. Remember, this is only two plays into a new set.

0: Marnie. He goes left away to Sutton, then to Drinkwater. Switcheroo back to the right side to Liam Sutton. Sutton was worried he'd run behind Marnie, so play breaks down. He's tackled. 10 metres out from the Roosters' line, right in front of the southern post. Marnie goes right to Hess. Cohen Hess gets to within a couple of metres of the goal line, taken by Crichton and two others, including Tedesco. He'll play the ball 1 metre out from the line. Marnie goes across field, links up with support, and Clifford just jogs into the defence. 4 metres out. Good rushing defence there from the Roosters. Last tackle, Cowboys. 6-all it is. Marnie goes left, finds Liam Sutton, puts up a beautifully weighted cross-field kick. The ball's lost by the Roosters, picked up by the Cowboys, and they've got a try. Johnny on the spot there was Drinkwater. He and Cotter were there in the in-goal area, and it's a try to North Queensland. The kick from Sutton, put down by the Roosters, and Scott Drinkwater lands on it for North Queensland. Cowboys are in front. 28 minutes gone. North Queensland 10, Sydney Roosters 6. Luke Lewis.
1: Yeah, isn't it funny how the Roosters have been dominating field position? They give it, come up with an error, get another repeat set, then all of a sudden the Cowboys are looking a little bit more fresh. They come up with some nice plays. This is obviously a little bit of lucky for the Cowboys, but you've got to be in the right place at the right time to get it. And it was a nice little kick, really good compete. And then Drinkwater, he couldn't believe his luck. He's just standing there. As the Roosters jump up for it, come off definitely comes off a Roosters player, lands it straight in the bread basket there, Drinkwater, slams it down. That is just too easy for the Cowboys.
0: Daly, Cherry, Evans and Toy got on each other's road, and Drinkwater bounced straight to him. Gives you the easiest try you'll ever score.
2: Yeah, absolutely. Drinkwater, we're normally seeing some dazzling feet or long runs here. I don't know what the referee's looking at, because that muck up there, it was a Roosters player, Cherry Evans, disrupting Robert Toya. So I don't think you can adjudicate on that. That, for mine, was fair enough. And those errors that the Roosters have been making have certainly given opportunities to the Cowboys, and they've taken them with open hands, and good on them.
0: Yeah, they lead 10-6, 29 minutes and 20 seconds gone, and now Jake Clifford lining up the conversion, 12 metres out, 6 or 7 metres to the left of the post. And Iringa too good for the West Tigers earlier, 46-18. Are things falling apart for the Tigers, or is it just the fact that some key men are out? You'd like to think it's just the latter.
1: Yeah.
0: Thank you, Louis. Conserve your energy, mate. Here's Clifford.
3: Moved in.
0: Right boot, strikes it, likes it, kicks the goal. North Queensland 12, Sydney Roosters 6. Here on NRL Saturday on ABC Sports. Still 10.5 minutes to go in the first half. On the text line, go the Roosters. I'm on my tractor mulching cotton at Wee War. Wife listening on the radio at home, and one son watching on a streaming service. From Tomo, well, you've all got it covered, Tomo. Thank you. 0467 920 222. Brian from Umina, how can you and the ABC support a violent intruder? Did you see the video? Andrew, you have daughters, that neighbour who came out to help. Watch the video. Lodge. Oh, that was years ago, Brian. Thanks, mate. Scott from Goulburn. The guy who gets thin bin has 10 minutes off. The player is the HIA, and the same incident is off for 15. 0467 920 222. Yeah, on this Saturday afternoon. We'll update scores around the ground shortly. Cowboys are 12 metres out from their own line. As Reid Marnie, he sends the ball right. Cowboys with their tails up now and with the lead. Take it just outside their 20. Lukey plays it to Marnie. Goes left to the ever-busy Cotter. And in the middle of the park, Reuben Cotter, good run up over the 30. Stands in the tackle, 15 short of halfway, courtesy of Egan Butcher and Lindsay Collins. Now they go left edge, Drinkwater Court. 3 short of halfway, bring out the last. Marnie dummy half, fires it right to Clifford, the kick. 5 short of halfway, pumps it down to the left wing of Junior Ponga. He's under it with the cat. Oh, he lost it, Junior Ponga! Under zero pressure! Knock on. Tedesco lost it previous set. Now Junior Ponga. Daniel Tupou's gone for the game with a popped cart. And now the Cowboys get another opportunity, Luke Lewis, with a scrum feed. 10 out from the Roosters line and a 12-6 lead.
1: Yeah, Roosters a little bit rattled at the moment. The Cowboys up in their grill. And it's just some simple errors. Tedesco's come up with a couple. You know, Ponga's come up with one. There's nothing going on around them. And they're just putting a lot of pressure on themselves on their own goal line here. They're going to be hard to hold out, the North Queensland Cowboys.
0: So now the scrum fed and won by the Cowboys. Marnie sends it left to Clifford. Then he got the pass away. Drinkwater links up with Purdue. Toya the tackle. Right in that southeast corner, 11 metres out from the goal line. Plays the ball. They work it to the right side. And it comes away to Griffin. Neem out there now for North Queensland. He's taken 10 metres out. Played to Marnie. Spins it away right. Clifford got the pass on. Sutton links up with Chester. Got it away to Burns. He's over. He takes Ponga over the line with him. Try Cowboys. Brilliant work, Sutton and Chester, and a great finish by Burns. 8 minutes, 30 to go in the half, and all of a sudden, it's North Queensland 16, Sydney Roosters 6, with the Roosters paying a huge price for the Tedesco error and now the Ponga error. A try to Burns, 16-6 North Queensland.
1: Yeah, well, Cowboys have got a few out, but they've turned up here to play, haven't they? And they're doing a really good job. But again, this is just a little training run here. They go out the back again. They give a one-on-one with Braden Burns. And poor young Ponga, he comes up with the error. And now he comes up with a missed tackle and lets the try in here for the Cowboys. And I'll tell you what, they're not doing anything spectacular, Cowboys, but they're just doing things at speed and good skill. So well done to the Cowboys.
0: Yeah, well, all of a sudden, Gibbsy, they're doing things a lot better than the Roosters.
2: Yeah, they don't have to be spectacular, but they're just making elementary mistakes. I'm surprised after seeing Junior Ponga drop that ball that he passed his HIA, because that was as easy a catch as you'll ever see at this level missed. Seriously, I couldn't believe what I was seeing. What do they call them, a dolly or a lolly, whatever you want to call it. That was a combination of the two. And then good work by Tom Chester and Scott Drinkwater on the inside. And Braden Burns has made himself a very good finisher up there at the Cowboys.
0: I think it's a dolly, isn't it?
2: It's a dolly, but sometimes people call it a lolly. So it was both.
0: 24 out, a metre in from the Western touchline. Jake Clifford, 10-point lead Cowboys, 7 minutes left in the half. Here comes Clifford with a right boot. He strikes it. He likes it. He's nailed it again, Jake Clifford. Maybe that's his shout-out to Billy Slater. I can kick two, you know. And it's 18-6 North Queensland leading the Sydney Roosters as Magic Round continues. Around the grounds, Queensland Cup underway. Mackay, Cutters and Burley Bears no score. Third quarter AFL, Melbourne 73 leading Hawthorn 54. A-League Women's Grand Final second half, Melbourne City 3 leading Wellington 1. Super Netball third quarter, Sunshine Coast Lightning thrashing the Melbourne Vixens 46-34. Rugby Wellington Hurricanes 21 leading Auckland 0. Kickoff from Tedesco down to that northern end of the ground. The Cowboys will return it by a Griffin Neem. He got straight through one and now caught 15 out from his own line. Played to Marnie. He sends it right as the Cowboys take a 21 out from their own line and an 18-6 advantage here in the first half. Marnie goes right to Lukey. He charges there into Walker, Sabala, and one other defender as well. 29 out from the goal line was Angus Crichton. The Cowboys, they're doing the little things really well here at the moment. Capitalising on the Roosters' poor form right now. Drinkwater sends it left to McIntyre. He's put on his back, four short of halfway. Last tackle, Marnie sends the ball right. The kick downfield from Jake Clifford. Towering kick. Cody Ramsey on the right wing under it. He catches it. 15 out from his own goal line. And that might be the highlight of the whole weekend. Cody Ramsey scoring his first try in 1,350 games, something like that. And he opened the scoring in the 10th minute of the game to give the Roosters the lead. Well, that certainly evaporated. Now the Roosters working in centre field. They get to within 12 metres of halfway. Ball's going to be played now to Robson. Takes off from dummy half. Or was it Tedesco getting in there? It was. Now Robson, he's in there. Goes centre field right. Away to Butcher. And he's going to be caught 8 metres in Cowboys territory. And that's Nat Butcher on the field. On the short side, right on the last. Cherry Evans, high kick down to Drinkwater. He's under it, catches it. 10 metres out from his own goal line. Then accelerates up the middle. Taken 15 out from his own line. 5 minutes, 20 left in the half. Cowboys lead here by 18 points to 6. As now Burns has scored 25 out from his own line.
1: Yeah, they look a little bit nervous, don't they, the Roosters at the moment. They're chancing their arm. And you know, Tedesco just trying to, you know, create something out of nothing, out of the dummy half there. But the Cowboys, they're just doing a good job for the middle of the field. They're defending very, very well, and they're working hard from the inside out. which is really making it hard for the Roosters to make any space on the outside men.
0: Zach Labor plays it. Marnie from dummy half. Caught by Collins. 5 metres in Roosters territory. Tell you what, Roosters struggling to get back to 10. On the last, Clifford runs it. Then puts up the kick down to Junior Ponga. Ponga catches this one and hidden. Lukey hits him with everything. 10 metres out from the Roosters line and 18 in from the Western touch line. Ball's

0: going to be played to Sam Walker. He gets it away open side right as the Roosters through Savala. 12 out from their own line. North Queensland 18. Roosters 6. 4 minutes 30 to go in the half. The Roosters inside their own 20-metre line. Ramsey plays the ball to Tedesco. He sends it right to Wong. Hess comes in over the top with Marnie. 29 out from the goal line. Plays it to Robson. Comes left to Matt Butcher. Butcher beats one tackle. Up over the 40. Now hits the ground. 9 short of halfway. Last tackle, Roosters. Comes to the right, Cherry Evans from inside the 40. Drills the kick over the head of Labutt. Bouncing end over end. Labutt huffs and puffs and blows it over the dead ball line. 20-metre tap. 7 tackles set for the Cowboys. A kicking error there from Daly, Cherry Evans. And they just all of a sudden don't look like they're doing anything with confidence, the Roosters.
1: No, they're definitely not. They're just going through the motions at the moment. I tell you what it is. They're tired. They're fatigued. And the Cowboys have done such a good job to keep the Roosters at bay. And they're playing the Cowboys game at the moment.
0: Now Marnie inside his 30. Plays it to Drinkwater. Goes right to Braden Burns. Tackled 13 short of halfway. He plays it. Drinkwater sends it left to Neame. Caught too short of halfway. Remember, no Taumalolo, no Dearden. Two really key players for the Cowboys. It's now a right foot step from Cotter. Good run again. He's taken 38 metres out. Plays it to Marnie quickly. Goes short side right to Clifford. Dummied inside. Managed to beat the first. Can't beat Crichton. And he'll play it on the last. 22 out from the Roosters line to Marnie. Short side right. It goes to Drinkwater. He puts a little left foot jab. Off the boot of Walker. Played that. And Liam Sutton didn't get a good touch on it. And it ends up with Tedesco, who's caught for the Roosters. 22 out from his own goal line.
1: All the Roosters look tired. Look, oh. They're over in their haunches. They're struggling to run. They're horrible.
0: And it's not hot. Here's Junior Ponga on his own 30. I think it peaked at 23 degrees today. Comes right to Cody Ramsey. Tackled 12 short of halfway. 2 minutes 30 left in the half. So maybe what happens in this 2.5 minutes could be crucial. Siwa Wong right edge. Plays it 2 short of halfway to Robson. Fires it away left to Walker Tedesco. Long cutout pass over the top to a juggling Junior Ponga. But he's going to be claimed here by Burns and Chester and flung over the western touchline. 12 short of halfway, the Cowboys will get to play the ball. And this is a bit of a mess for the Roosters at the moment. John Gibbs on the touchline.
2: Well, that was great play, though. They held him up. Tom Chester was the main man. Then he got help, and they came. The cavalry came. They're playing like when I was in my 60s, full of vim, vigour and vitality, the Cowboys.
0: How good. So the Cowboys will play at 12 short of halfway. I am loving watching Tom Chester play.
1: Yeah, he's doing a good job, Tom Chester. But I tell you what, even Braden Burden has done an awesome job. He's the one who gets underneath the ball. And then the leg drive from Tom Chester to force Ponga into the touchline there. Brilliant work. They're just working for each other at the moment, the Cowboys.
0: Sorry, Louis. 90 seconds to go in the half from the scrum win. The ball played by McIntyre. It comes right to Neame. And he just encroaches into Rooster's territory by about 3 metres. And stands in the tackle, played to Marnie, goes left to Reuben Cotter. Cotter's been terrific, and here is court set of field, 39 out from the line with a minute 12 to go in the half. He'll play the ball to Marnie. He sends it right to Clifford, plays out the back, Drinkwater, runs into Egan Butcher and Reece Robson, and he's felled 28 away from the Roosters' line. 2 tackles left this set for the Cowboys. Marnie, short side right, dummies goes himself, claimed by Robson, 15 out from the line. Last play, North Queensland with this 18-6 lead. And they go short side right, Drinkwater to Clifford, kicked it into the boot of Egan Butcher. Picked up by Clifford, 6 more tackles awarded, but he's knocked the ball on Clifford in regathering it. So that momentum or that advantage has been lost. It'll be a Rooster scrum feed, 10 out from their own line. A little bit fortuitously, 32 seconds to go in the half. And it was played out by Nat Butcher. And then Jake Clifford reached down low to pick it up and knocked the ball on.
1: It was a tough pickup.
0: It was, yeah.
1: There's a lot of people around.

0: Goes right to Cherry Evans, holds it up, then links up with Tedesco. Siren sound, and a great smothering tackle here on the Roosters. I think Walker tried to kick it. Picked up by the Cowboys. It is play on. They have the ball. Here's an obstruction as they're all running into each other and succumbing in the tackle is Purdue eventually. So it is the end of the half. 18-6. It was not always brilliant, but the Cowboys certainly the dominant team as we go. Hang on. We've got a challenge here from referee.
1: Half time. Roosters are challenging on their change possession over here. Rooster has tackled off the ball.
2: Why didn't bother?
1: Yep.
0: You don't know, but they are.
2: I really don't understand why they're even bothering you.
0: You wouldn't want to lose your challenge here, would you?
2: What are you going to do?
1: They're challenging, yep.
2: Kick up field and go for a two-point field
1: they're
2: goal.
1: They're challenging you guys tackle a player off the ball.
0: So all we can see on our screen is captain's challenge. Now, here we go. Walker put in the kick.
2: No, he's already committed.
0: Yeah, confronted by Labor.
3: He's initially committed to the tackle. The ball then rebounds. The Cowboys then can see that the Rooster is trying to pick the ball up and tackles him without the ball.
0: On the second go. I think that's fair, you know.
3: The captain's challenge is successful.
1: Yeah, so what really
0: I think Liam Kennedy actually explained that really well, Louis. The first one was zero problem.
2: Yeah.
0: And then, as his Walker tried to regain the ball, he was tackled again.
2: Yeah, that makes sense. But I still don't get what's the point.
0: Oh, the challenge in the world can't argue with that. But it is a successful challenge.
2: What do we do now? Just kick up field and have one play.
0: Let's find out together, shall we?
2: It'd be nice if they score and prove us both wrong. But,
0: well, no. There's no we at the moment, especially if they do score. It's only you.
2: Oh, right, eh? Well, you might as well say game set bingo.
0: No, don't. Here's the touch finder.
2: Two-pointer.
0: Cherry Evans, 5 metres in Cowboys territory. I tell you what, it'd be a mighty kick from here. 18-6 Cowboys. Tap taken. Cherry Evans attempts it. It's about 10 metres short. It bounces to the right of the post and over the dead ball line.
2: And just wasted another...
0: Not even a half-point field goal.
2: 40 seconds for no reason.
0: So that is half-time, and it's 18-6 North Queensland leading the Sydney Roosters for the Cowboys. Tries to Brayton Burns in the 23rd minute. Scott Drinkwater in the 28th. Burns again in the 32nd. So the damage in a 9-minute period, all three Cowboys tries. Jake Clifford, 3 goals from 3 attempts. Tom Chester on report in the 8th minute. Matt Lodge on report and Sinbin in the 12th minute. That was for a high tackle on Lindsay Collins. 3 restarts, 1 successful challenge. For the Roosters, a try to Cody Ramsey, a heartwarming try. Sam Walker, 1 from 1, a successful challenge and 3 restarts. And by my tally, the penalties in favour of the Roosters, 4-3. At times it was sloppy, Luke Lewis, in that first half, but the Cowboys thoroughly deserve the lead, don't they?
2: Yeah, absolutely they do. I think they struggled for a little bit there. The Roosters had a lot of momentum, had all the field position, but then all of a sudden it just changed. A couple of errors from the Roosters, and uncharacteristic ones too from Tedesco, that gave them a little bit of field position, the Cowboys, and they made the Roosters pay 18 points to 6, but I feel like they're just working a lot harder off the ball and with the ball for each other, the Cowboys. The Roosters look a little bit lost at the moment.
0: Gibbsy, your thoughts, mate, on the first half?
4: Yeah, no, it was a great effort there by the Cowboys to come back after trailing 6-0. And not only that, they had a player in the sin bin, so they handled that really, really well. But the Roosters seem to do this. We said before the game that they do afford you opportunities. They afforded the Cowboys opportunity. They took advantage. By the way, Daly Cherry Evans has got 29 field goals and not 1 2-pointer. So that was very, very ambitious. But they have come from behind the Roosters several times in this winning run that they've been on. So game on for the second half.
0: All right, good job, Jonty, and give Lara our best. So it is half-time. It's 18 points to 6. Gives you down there having a chat to the great Lara Pitt, who is one of the most talented league reporters in the game, down there on the touchline for pay television. It's 18-6. We'll preview the next game, Parramatta and Melbourne, shortly with Quentin Hull and Clinton Schafosky. They're down there on the touchline. Around the grounds, Queensland Cup first half, no score. Mackay and Burley. In the AFL three-quarter time, Melbourne 80, now leading Hawthorn 60. In the A-League Women's Grand Final, congratulations Melbourne City. They've beaten Wellington 3-1. Netball final quarter, Sunshine Coast 53, leading Melbourne Vixens 38. Wellington in the rugby, leading Auckland 28 points to 7. You're with Luke Lewis, John Gibbs. I'm Andrew Moore, and it's halftime. Cowboys 18, leading Roosters 6. Earlier, Manly Warringah 46, defeated West Tigers 18. More to come, but right now we head to the ABC newsroom.
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0: and has died after being bitten by a shark off Rottnest Island, around 20 kilometres west of Perth. David Webber reports.
1: Emergency services were advised of a possible shark attack off the coast of Rottnest shortly before 10 a.m. A man in his late 30s was in the water at a reef off the western end of the island where he was bitten. The man was brought to shore to be treated by paramedics, but he couldn't be saved. Jared Young saw the aftermath.
2: One of the other boats that his mate was sort of on came in. He looked like he was in a bit of distress, maybe a bit of shock from the incident sort of thing of his friend.
1: WA police will prepare a report for the coroner.
0: US President Donald Trump says Chinese President Xi Jinping agrees with him that the war with Iran must come to an end. Trump's comments come after he concluded the two-day state visit to Beijing. The US and Israel launched the war on Iran at the end of February, and a ceasefire began early last month and continues despite recent incidents in the vital Strait of Hormuz. He says China has offered to help resolve the conflict, but help always comes at a price.
3: If he wants help, that's great. But we don't need help. And you know the problem with help? When somebody helps you, they always want something on the other side. That's the way help works.
0: The Kremlin says Russian President Vladimir Putin will visit China in the coming week. It says Putin and Chinese President Xi Jinping will discuss bilateral relations and exchange views on key international and regional issues. The scheduled meeting comes just after a week after US President Donald Trump visited Beijing and held talks with Mr. Xi, including on trade and the war in the Middle East. The federal government has responded to opposition leader Angus Taylor's vow to amend Australia's Sex Discrimination Act following a federal court ruling. Political reporter Lexi Junawick has more.
4: Yesterday, the federal court upheld a decision to rule the exclusion of a transgender woman from a female-only app constituted unlawful gender identity discrimination. Mr. Taylor says the outcome confirms that Australian law does not properly protect single-sex spaces for women and girls, and pledged the coalition will amend the Sex Discrimination Act if it wins government next election. In response, a federal government spokesperson says it believes all people are entitled to respect, and that 4 days after the federal budget, the Liberals are choosing to demonise migrants and focus on the court decision.
0: The Tasmanian government says it will bring in laws to close a loophole that allows some churches to avoid being sued for the actions of their priests. A November 2024 High Court decision, known as DP versus Bird, meant that priests were not considered employees of churches, and therefore some churches could not be sued for the actions of religious leaders. The decision affected victim survivors of child sexual abuse who already had cases before court, as well as those yet to bring cases. Tasmania joins other states and territories in making changes in response to the decision. Attorney General Guy Barnett says legislation will be released for consultation in the coming weeks.
5: Today's announcement responds to the decision in Bird and DP from 2024 to allow for those claims to go backwards and to be retrospective. There was an anomaly created by the High Court decision.
0: Polling has just closed in Brisbane's north in a by-election for the Queensland seat of Stafford. The race is expected to come down to Labor's Luke Richmond and the LNP's Fiona Hammond. Labor, which has won the seat in 9 of the last 10 elections, has campaigned heavily on health, while the LNP has focused on fuel security. Mr. Richmond says his opponent's messages haven't resonated with the electorate.
6: There is a degree of frustration from locals that the LNP are talking about plans that are decades in the making and not doing anything about relieving the immediate cost of living pressures that people are facing right now.
0: The family of a 96-year-old Victorian man who's been missing for 6 days say they're desperate for answers about him. The man, known as David, was last seen in Melbourne CBD and is believed to have later travelled to Lilydale in the city's northeast. The bullying man's family says he's a Cantonese speaker who understands little English and needs to take daily medication. His grandson says he's very concerned.
7: It's very concerning because, like I said, it's been 6 days and he hasn't taken his medication. He needs it. If he's gone for too long, it's gonna impact his life.
0: ABC News.
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2: Dummy half the bowler. He gets it away to the right. Tedesco then links up with Connor Watson away to Nafahu White, middle of the ground. Shrugged away from one, threw it on the ground. Half volleyed by Watson. Watson puts in a step kick. Toya, brilliant. Toya goes right to Ramsey. And Cody Ramsey's able to score a brilliant try. Great vision by Connor Watson. And what a moment for Cody Ramsey. He scooped on it. He scores a try in the corner. And the Sydney Roosters strike first. He plays it to Marnie. He spins it away right. Through hands it comes. Drinkwater to Clifford. Cut out ball. Out to the right wing. And diving over to score a try for the North Queensland Cowboys is the winger Braden Burns. Try to the Cowboys. They hit back. Marnie goes left. Finds Liam Sutton. Puts up a beautifully weighted cross-field kick. The ball's lost by the Roosters. Picked up by the Cowboys. And they've got a try. Johnny on the spot there was Drinkwater. He and Cotter were there in the in-goal area, and it's a try to North Queensland. Cowboys are in front. 10 metres out. Played to Marnie, spins it away right. Clifford got the pass on. Sutton links up with Chester. Got it away to Burns. He's over. He takes Ponger over the line with him. Try Cowboys. Brilliant work, Sutton and Chester, and a great finish by Burns.
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2: Oh, we should have had highlights of the mascot race. Captain Charger streaked away to beat the Melbourne Storm mascot, followed by the Canterbury Bankstown Bulldog. Halftime, 18-6. Cowboys lead Roosters next. Parramatta and the Melbourne Storm, Quentin Hull calling the action with the Chalk, Clinton Chafofsky and Zane Bojack. Q and Chalk are downstairs on the touchline. Q, good evening again.
3: I was almost hoping that they just delayed that race and I could have called it for you from down here, Andrew. Just wanted to get a feel of conditions at ground level with Clinton Chafofsky.
2: It would have been right up there with Usain Bolt for you, wouldn't it?
3: Oh, look, among the highlights, that's for sure, that's for sure. Look, as far as the teams are concerned for this upcoming game, Junior Barlow's gone to the bench for Parramatta, which will see Charlie Geimer start in the front row for the Eels, who have got the one more win than the Storm, only their third victory of the season last Sunday when they broke their seven-game losing streak against the West Tigers. So, Clinton, welcome to Magic Round. How's it feel on the touchline?
4: Great to be here. This is bringing back memories. So close to the sideline. Just watched the last couple of minutes of that first half as well. Great atmosphere.

0: in Magic Round yet. Dare we hope that we might get the close one today? Para and Melbourne, what are you thinking?
1: Luckily, we might get to call that one. I think it will be close. I think Melbourne back in form last week against the Tigers. That form's not too great. They got pumped again today. Parramatta got smoked by them at the start of the year by the Storm. So I reckon Jason Riles will have them up ready to play really well here tonight.
0: And as ever, we've got storylines around Origin. Look, you're pretty close to Melbourne. Firstly, we know that Harry Grant's one of your men. Seemed like he got back to some of his better form last week. We know he's going to get peaked. Cam Munster finally finding some form. But boy, they're different too when Jerome Hughes is up and going. It looked different for Melbourne last week.
1: Oh, it really did. Jerome Hughes really got them going forward. But both of those players were in form, the 9 and the 6 in Harry and Cameron Munster. We've seen Billy Slater coming through the tunnel, didn't we? Had a quick chat to him, wished him all the best of State of Origin. He looks fit enough to play, Billy, so if they're short, they can chuck him a pair of boots as well.
0: And what about the other number 7? Is Moses the man to help lead the Blues to the Origin Holy Land? Big look on Mitch tonight.
1: Yeah, I think he will. He's always played well in the Origin Arena. I think he'll be up here for a really big game as well. He likes the big stage. Mitchell Moses, there's no bigger stage than here tonight. This is buzzing.
0: And like, we've had some sort of Saturday night games of Magic Round to the fans leave. I'm just wondering, with these two teams, pretty desperate, just get the feeling it's going to be pretty raucous. We've done a few third game on the Saturdays, and they've got a different feel. Everyone's had a big day. These two teams, though, they're firing and ready to go.
1: Well, I reckon they all hang around on the Saturday. They're all pretty sore stuff, ready to go. It's like a nightclub in here at the moment. So, yeah, hopefully they hang around. Hopefully it's a close game, and I'm sure it will be.
0: Just got DJ Johnny in the corner. Absolutely. I know we've got a great spot high up the top there, Maury, but I just thought I'd get... Downstairs.
1: Can we call it from down here?
0: Oh, we get the card table out. What do you reckon? Like we do, what you guys do, Andrew, when you go to Margie and Bathurst and those places. It'll be fun, that's for sure. So looking forward to this one. Repeating that late change, Junior Bowler goes to the bench and Charlie Geimer starting in the front row for Parramatta. We've got the 4 wins for the year and the Storm only 3. I don't know whether we're going to get the same storyline of Penrith last year with Melbourne, but certainly Melbourne have put themselves in the same position as the Panthers. Really intriguing match coming up.
2: My only issue with your plan is staying down there is getting the mic off Gibbsy for a second time.
0: Yeah.
2: That might be the tough one.
0: Yeah, we got it off him once, and, you know, he's nattering to everyone.
2: He is.
0: He is the king. We've got, here come the Cowboys running past me. Great, really close at hand. There's Helam Lukey, there's Clifford.

0: for the Parramatta Melbourne game. Cowboys first team out for the second half, leading by 18 points to 6 around the grounds in the Queensland Cup first half. Mackay 6, Burley Bears 4. AFL final quarter, Melbourne 88, leading Hawthorn 60. In the netball final quarter, Sunshine Coast 65, leading the Melbourne Vixens 50. And in the Super Rugby, Wellington Hurricanes thrashing Auckland Blues 40 points to 12. You're with Luke Lewis, John Gibbs, I'm Andrew Moore. Second half about to begin. The Cowboys running right to left, defending the southern end. Will kick off shortly. Louis, and their deserved 12-point leaders here, the Cowboys, but they can't afford to lessen their intensity at all against the Roosters.
1: No, absolutely not. Look, the 12 points is so easy to come back from, but the Roosters just need to pick up the way they've been playing. That wasn't the best 40 minutes from them, but we have seen them come from behind before and put on an absolute clinic. So I'd like to see the Cowboys continue to play the way they've been playing and keep the pressure on the Roosters, but I think this should be a better second half.
0: All right, Clifford will get us underway. 18-6 North Queensland earlier. It was a win for Manawaringa over West, 46-18. And a few people telling me too at half-time that they believe Lihai Hopewadi will have a case to answer for pushing referee Grant Atkins in the first half of that opening game. So from the kickoff, the Roosters have it 16 out from their own line and 10 in from the eastern touchline. Collins tackled. He plays the ball to Robson. He sends it open side right to Junior Ponga. At a mixed time of things, having replaced Daniel Tupou very early in the game. Tupou gone with a calf injury. Ponga had to go for an HIA and then made a costly error that led to a Cowboys try. Crichton outside his 30. They give away six again with a ridiculous play. The Cowboys in that particular tackle. So the Roosters now, they get back-to-back set restarts. Todd Payton must be cringing as the Roosters now take it 8 metres in Cowboys territory. Ball played by Nat Butcher. It comes to the right through. Hands Tedesco, Cherry Evans. Back on the inside it goes Wong. Siwa caught 32 out. And now they give away a penalty for high tackle. This is a disastrous start from the Cowboys. Penalty goes to the Roosters. Their fifth of the night, 32 metres out.
1: Yeah, absolutely. Not the best start here. But it gets a little bit unlucky there, I'm going to say, Sam McIntyre. He gets hit low there. Wong. And then as he's gumming down, he actually hits the forearm of McIntyre.
0: He hit the forearm.
1: The head.
2: Read up! Griffin, back.
0: I think McIntyre's forearm might have been the hitting.
1: Head, correct.
0: Here's the Roosters. It comes to the right. Walker turns it into Nat Butcher. And the human thumb's going to be caught. 16 metres out from the Cowboys' line. Early chance here for the Roosters. Play to Robson. Goes left through hands. Egan Butcher. Got it to Tedesco to Crichton. Standing in the tackle. Seven out from the goal line. 20 in from touch in the southeast corner. Robson fires it out right to Walker. Turns it back in on the inside. Another set restart. The Cowboys are handing this to the Roosters on a platter. Robson goes to the right. Cut out ball away to Rob Toya. He steps back in field. Taken by Liam Sutton and Marnie. 10 out from the line and 15 in from touch western side. Cherry Evans goes left to Walker. Then away to Nat Butcher. He straightens into Reuben Cotter. Tackled 7 metres out from the goal line. Robson goes left away. Walker turns it back on the inside to Nat Butcher. He's tackled half a metre out from the goal line. Played to Robson against his old teammates, of course. And he's nailed, but it's another set restart. They're offside. They'll lose a person to the bin again very shortly. Cherry Evans, he sends the ball to the right edge. Tackle made here on Wong, 10 metres out. Played to Rob Toya. There goes left Cherry Evans. Turns it into Egan Butcher. Spins in the tackle, but felled. 6 metres out. Played to Robson. Goes left to Walker. Then away to Cherry Evans. Scoots past one. Got a wraparound pass that went straight to the Cowboys. Interception. 5 metres out. How on earth did the Cowboys hold on? And a costly blunder from Daly. Cherry Evans lets the Cowboys off the hook. 3 gone second half. North Queensland 18, Roosters 6 as the Cowboys take it to their 20.
1: Oh, it looks like the Roosters forgot how to attack for some reason. Had all those sets on the line there. They kept getting the set restarts from the referee. Toddy Smith, but they just couldn't get it right. Good work there by the Cowboys. Good resilience.
0: Cohen Hess up the middle now. Taken 11 short of halfway by Collins and Egan Butcher. Played to Marnie. Goes right to Clifford for a kick from inside the 40 on the last. Good distance on it. Taken by Tedesco. 8 metres out from his own line. Heads over the 10. Gets to the 20, but the chase catches him. 23 out from the Roosters' line. Let's check in downstairs. Johnny Gibbs.
3: Well, they had their chances, and that's what Todd Payton was talking about. The Roosters are dangerous. Don't give them a chance. Well, they just completely disregarded and disobeyed his instructions. They came out with three fundamental errors, and

0: Trent Robinson said, you've got yourselves into this mess. You can get out of it. You know what to do. And just on Lehi Hoppawattie, interesting, I spoke to a few people down here at ground level, Andrew, and they also concur with you. He might be in trouble.
1: All right, mate. Here's the Roosters. Gibbsy spreading it left to Tedesco. Can they put him down finally? Clifford, one of three defenders there with Chester. And and Lukey, 8 metres in Cowboys territory on the last. It comes to the right. Sam Walker puts up the shonkiest looking kick you've ever seen. It can be dangerous. It's allowed to bounce, but ends up bouncing right into the arms of Zach Labor, 18 metres out from the North Queensland goal line. He plays the ball to Liam Sutton, and it comes away up inside right as North Queensland work it. 25 out from their own line, leading 18-6. All played by Purdue to Drinkwater. He sends it to the right side. They're up to their 30, the Cowboys. Play to Marnie. Goes left to Neame. Griffin Neame takes on the defence. Three of them there to put into the ground, including Egan Butcher. Nine short of halfway. Also in there was his brother Nat. Marnie goes left to Scott Drinkwater, looking for a 40-20 off the left boot. The ball going to that northwest corner. Ramsey's back there, takes it one-handed, clutches it into his chest, five out from his own line, and can't beat the chase. Great chase, great tackle, Sam McIntyre. 15 out from the Roosters' line. Played to Walker. Gee, flat pass at best going left to Toya. And Rob Toya's tackle, 20 out from his own line. Sam Walker, dummy half. Works it left to Junior Ponga. He's caught 29 away from his own line. Five gone, second half. Cowboys leading 18-6. Here's a good, strong surge by Lindsay Collins. About 18 metres. He'll play it 2 metres short of halfway. Does so now to Robson. Goes left to Walker. Quick hands to Tedesco. Away Sabala to Ponga. And he's caught on that far side of the field. And in there was Burns and Chester. On the last, comes back. Walker's hit heavily by Marnie. Flew through the air. This will be a penalty. Drinkwater takes the catch, five out, and it's a penalty going to the Roosters. I think that P in the whistle might need replacing down there. That was an ordinary whistle blow from Todd Smith, but that looked to be live at least. A very silly play for Marnie. Sam Walker's in the air, and not as dangerous as I thought, but it was a very awkward call from Walker, and at very least deserved the penalty. Yeah. It was careless from Marnie.
2: Well, he was right there. He just had to tackle him to the ground. I think it's okay, but he just does some silly things. But you know what I loved about the Origin the other night, on Thursday night, was that the kick pressures like that never got called back. It was beautiful to watch. But you get touched here in the NRL, you can't do it.
1: But, Louis, I've got to say, fans, I would have awarded that penalty from here.
2: Yeah, look, to be fair, I reckon if he takes it to the ground, it's play on.
1: He didn't.
2: Yeah, that's true.
1: That's why it was a bit silly, because he could have mitigated that easily. Roosters, meanwhile, from the tap, Cherry Evans gets it away to Collins. He's caught 8 metres out from the goal line. Another chance here for the Roosters, trailing 18-6, and another set restart. Comes away left. They've got to score. The Roosters, surely with all this possession, ball's going to be played 2 metres out to Robson. He fires it left now to Walker. Then it goes quickly through hands, and it's knocked on by Ponga after a poor pass from Tedesco. The Sydney Roosters, they've all got 10 thumbs at the moment. 6 minutes, 30 gone, second half. North Queensland, 18, Sydney Roosters, 6. And Reid Marnie, among others, breathes a sigh of relief. But yet another awkward play there from the Sydney Roosters.
2: Yeah, the pass wasn't too bad. But, when you've got pressure like that, you've got to pop it out. But you've got to be able to catch them. But I don't reckon even if you catch it, they're going to score. Really good scramble defence. Great pressure from the Cowboys. Putting all pressure on the outside men, which makes them have to play those big plays, and they're very low percentage plays as well. So good work by the Cowboys. I reckon they're doing everything really well at the moment.
1: There they are, apart from giving away
2: set restarts
1: and penalties. Yeah, they've got a 13 out from their own line. But you know what they're doing, Louis? The teams aren't doing this yet. They're defending their mistakes.
2: Correct.
1: They're finding a way. They're showing resilience, which is awesome. Now the Cowboys, Marnie. He sends the ball set a field, and they have it just outside their 20 metre line. Ball's played, and it comes to the right to Griffin Neame. After the ball was played there, another of the interchange players has come on for North Queensland. And that is Wiramu Gregg, the former Parramatta Eel. Kick down field from Clifford. Bounces to Ramsey. 22 out from his own line. Four in from the Western touchline. McIntyre again leading the chase with Liam Sutton. 28 out from the Roosters line. So Wiramu Gregg on the field. The ball played, and it goes from Cherry Evans. He sends it centre field left to

0: Line. There was Helam Lukey. Robson, short side left to Walker. Dummy spins, pirouettes, tackle. Too short of halfway. He'll get to his feet where McGreg was in there with Lukey. Now comes centre field right for the Roosters. Butcher put to the ground. 3 metres in Cowboys territory. That was Nat on the last. Robson goes right. Cherry Evans. Right foot kick. Drinkwater's under it. He catches the 10 out from his own line. Slips away from Siwa Wong. Claim 12 out from his own goal line. Let's check in on the touchline. Johnny Gibbs.
1: Yeah, look, these mistakes that you're talking about by the Roosters, they're just fundamental. And I think Junior Ponga, there's no lack of effort, but gee, he can come up with an error, and it puts his side under enormous pressure. Daniel Tupou, his loss in the early stages of the game to that calf muscle injury was a big one.
0: Indeed, mate. Here's the Cowboys, Chester. He's caught 26 out from his own line, plays the ball to Marnie, goes left to Wirimu Greg. Mondo, he's a big body, and that's a good strong run by Wirimu. Caught 10 short of halfway, played on the last. Marnie short side right, and the kick comes from Clifford from about the 40-metre line. Now, oh, Ponga lost confidence, withdrew his hands. The ball bounces in goal. Ponga's back there, desperately hoping it goes dead. It doesn't, but he beats one. Now he's nailed in goal. Oh, Junior Ponga, he does not have any confidence at all. Great chase by Cotter, and Burns might have been out there. Line drop out, Roosters. That should have been a comfortable take by the Roosters winger. Half an hour to go. North Queensland 18, Sydney Roosters 6.
2: Yeah, well, they're absolutely bamboozled at the moment, the Sydney Roosters. Some of the mistakes they're making is absolutely crazy. Haven't seen it from them for a long period of time. But the ball, it just sits up nicely. And here goes the short line drop out from the Roosters, and it is ugly.
0: It's a little dribbler. Straight to Ruben Cotter. He picks it up and he's going to be tackled 8 metres out from the Roosters. Line now, a great chance here from the Cowboys. The Roosters concede a set restart, the fourth to North Queensland. They have it 8 metres out from the goal line. Well, it's just another one. My arm's getting tired. Marnie goes left. This time away to support. Neem's tackled. He'll play the footy. That's 5 now to the Cowboys. Now centre field left it goes. Drinkwater from a standing start accelerates, tackled 9 out from the goal line by Siwa Wong. Plays the ball to Marnie, comes right now to Wirimu Greg, surrounded by 3 Roosters and claimed 4 out from the line in front of the Northern Sticks. Marnie goes left away, through hands, Drinkwater, oh. Pass to Clifford, great hands, and what a tackle to save the day and meter out from the goal line. Ball played, Marnie kicked it straight into the Roosters' marker. Terry Evans, and he regains the footy. Not played at, says referee Smith. So still the last. Marnie signalling 6 to go, but the referee wasn't. It's come short side left to Purdue. You can't just be tackled like that in the last. And it's a changeover to the Roosters, 7 out from their own line.
2: There's a reason why they do that now. And I was talking to a few of the players about this. Is how come you don't kick it always on the last and go for a repeat set at a minimum? They go, it's actually easier to finish one in, one out, than it is to go for it, because the short line dropouts are 50-50. They're happy. They would rather go one in, one out.
0: Makes for really boring footy. I appreciate the explanation, though, because we're seeing it more and more, aren't we, for sure? As now the Roosters send it left away to Connor Watson. He's caught 23 out from his own line. Nafahu White back on the field of the Roosters. I'll get to some of your texts in a sec as well, as the Roosters. Now Angus Crichton, a good bumping run, got straight through Neem. Taken now by Cotter and Marnie. 13 short of halfway, good quick play the ball. Robson goes right to White, he'll give them direction. Got straight through Marnie, tackled on halfway. Last tackle, played to Robson, goes to his right. Spencer Lenu looks like he's coming back on the field. Good kick, down to the western touchline. Leaping catch by Ramsey, but he's tackled immediately by Laybutt. 17 out from the Cowboys line. 28 minutes left, North Queensland 18, leading the Sydney Roosters 6, as now the Cowboys take it outside their 20. On the text line, 0467 920222. Tom McKayley back on the field now for the Cowboys. Feel strongly about dreaming, bing, bing, bing, says Trish. Johnny Calandra says the DCE and Teddy blowing their origin selection. How's the ground holding up, Andrew, from John and Maureen at Kipper Ring? Ground looks really good. It's been chewed up a little bit today, as you'd expect, but no, this is in great nick. Reed Marnie dummy half. He sends it right to Greg, and Wirimu's caught, put to the ground, 8 metres in Rooster territory. Last play, Marnie sends it right to Clifford. The kick from 42 metres out, down to the right wing of Cody Ramsey, under zero pressure, takes it 7 out from his own goal line, and he's surrounded. Good tackle over the top by Sutton, just outside his 10. 18-6 Cowboys, 27 minutes left. Touchline, John Gibbs.
1: Well, we've got him on the left wing. Here they go. There's a chance out.

0: side, but good cover defence. They're covering the ground beautifully. I was going to say on that left wing, Junior Ponga is having a nightmare, but on the right wing, Cody Ramsey doing some very good things. Not only did he score the only try for the Roosters, a try-saving tackle a few moments ago may well have been a game-saving tackle by Ramsey.
1: Here's the Roosters now, the few offloads. Robson got the pass away left, now back towards centre field. Spencer Lemieux, but he's cut down 2 metres in Cowboys territory. Plays the ball now, out of dummy half. Walker works the ball right through, hands to Fahu White, straight past 1-2. He's over the 30, past another. Got a ball away to Connor Watson, was it forward? No. He's dragged down, 13 out from the goal line. Last tackle, Robson goes left, Walker. Left foot, step past one, will he score? The ball goes free, and it's a contest on the goal line, and referee Todd Smith will go to the bunker. Walker reckons he scored.
2: No, I'm going to check that. Okay, Liam. Yeah, starting no try. Had the ball initially kicked into the post. We need to review the pickup. Live decision, knock on Roosters.
1: So, 26 minutes
2: correct.
1: Left.
2: Yep.
1: Currently North Queensland 18, Roosters 6. And we'll see what happened. There's heavy traffic around Sam Walker, who's still down on his haunches, having a look at the video screen.
3: No, no, no.
1: Did he ever get boot
4: Sam
1: the ball?
4: Sam Walker kicks the ball. What is his right
1: did.
4: Foot?
3: But why does he kick it? Like he had Reuben Cotter.
4: Look at the actions of Thomas Cayley.
1: It's come off his leg three times.
4: He pulls out.
1: So he kicked it off his right boot, came off his left leg, then his left knee.
4: Seven kicks again off the right knee.
1: Ricochets what off the upright. This replay so backward and forward, it's hard to keep up. Louis.
4: Just clearing all available angles.
1: Michael Carriance just texted me with a question for you.
3: Yep.
1: What's Dewey?
3: Oh, I'm gobsmacked at the moment. But
4: Liam's just looking at all available angles.
1: He's got duck egg.
3: Well, I can't keep up because he's not letting the play roll on, so we can't make a decision.
1: Well, it's not.
3: It's going at a 400 miles an hour, fast forward, rewind.
1: It's not him, it's the director, but I know what you're saying. This is outrageous. So did it bounce off Cotter or the upright? Either way, Reuben Cotter's played it.
3: It's off the upright. It doesn't come off Cotter. There, hits the pad.
1: But then what happens next? That's what we've got to see, and it keeps going back earlier in the replay.
3: Okay, that's a kick. It comes off his
1: and McKaylee did well, Louis. He was going to tackle Walker.
3: Yeah,
1: assuming he picked it up and pulled out. That's no problem.
3: And then, the ball's going in. All right, here we go now.
1: And then
2: have a look at Cotter's left arm.
1: Cotter's holding on to Walker.
3: What they're going to try. Well, he doesn't know where the ball
4: Ruben
3: is.
4: Reuben Cotter grabs Sam Walker. Just need to clear if it touches Sam's thumb.
3: But does if Sam Walker's going to pick the ball up.
4: It touches Sam's thumb here, which is a knock-on.
1: Yes.
4: Reuben Cotter tackles Sam Walker without possession.
3: But it's a knock-on, so it doesn't matter.
1: Well, no, if you tackled off the ball, it's a penalty.
3: But he said Sam Walker knocked it on, and then he made the tackle. So what's the difference?
1: You know what we do in this situation?
3: Just go to Gibbsy.
1: Okay. Down to you, Johnson.
4: We are ruling out a penalty try.
0: There's going to be a penalty right in front to the Roosters.
4: And
0: that's the right decision. He was kneeing the ball, Sam Walker.
4: Decision made.
0: He only knocked it on late, but he was held back before Louis, before Sam Walker had the ball. So the decision is the correct one.
2: Yep.
1: I must admit, I struggled to criticise the bunker there at all. That was a very tough...
3: I feel like the bunker made that really hard.
1: Yeah, I know, but on that occasion...
2: Don't need you. I'll explain a minute.
1: I don't
2: obviously,
1: know
2: the ball's bouncing around there. You grab him before he gets a touch. It's a try-scoring scenario. It's a professional foul. You're in the bin.
3: Now he's
1: I find that extraordinarily tough, I've got to say. So Reuben Cotter goes to the bin.
2: In the bin.
1: The second Cowboy to be bin today, deemed to be a professional foul. You are gobsmacked, aren't you? You're saying to
2: Let's
1: doodle.
2: Go.
3: I better go home.
1: Don't go home. That's 2 weeks in a row you've threatened that.
3: I said about. So
1: also, it's a pretty long way. And we're taking Jonty out for his birthday today.
3: Oh, I'll meet you there. I'll go order. What do you want?
1: Touch shot with sauce, please. From the tap, it comes right to the Fahu White. Great run. Caught only a metre out from the goal line. He'll play the ball now to Robson. The ball's played to him. It comes away to the left centre fielder, Lemieux. Lemieux's cut down by Marnie and McKaylee. Two out from the goal line. Dummy half Robson fires it away left Walker. He got quick hands away to support, but the defence from the Cowboys is magnificent. 9 metres out. Is cut to the ground. There was Egan Butcher. Cherry Evans.

0: Hands it off on the inside, Nafahu wide. He's tackled, five out from the goal line. Play to Robson. Spins it away left to Walker. Floats it over the top to an unmarked Hugo Savala. Try to the Roosters. That was 13 on 12. Junior Ponga is nowhere to be seen. He was taken from the field after all his mistakes. And Hugo Savala now on the left wing scores a try. Still 25 minutes to go. And the Cowboys down to 12 men with 9 minutes left. North Queensland 18, Sydney Roosters 10. The try to Savala in the corner.
1: Yeah, you're right. Junior Ponga has come off the field. He's been hooked because of a few of the mistakes, which is a tough going. Just not a night that he's going to want to remember.
0: But you don't see that often these days.
1: No, you don't. But sometimes you've got to make that call when things just aren't going your way. You've got to come up with the right play. But this time here, the Roosters do finally get the ball across the line. It's taken them a long time to do it, but Sam Walker throws that classic pass that we've seen from Sam Walker right to left, hits Hugo Savala on the chest, and it's game back on, 18-10. There we go, Roosters finally over.
0: All right, touchline, John Gibbs.
2: Yeah, it's game on all right, but yeah, that's rare that you see a player hook, but I think he's done the right thing. Hugo Savala made a couple of mistakes when he was in that same spot on the wing, and comparisons made, and I was talking to Zane down here to the sideline, Steve Maven, 1987 for South Sydney, similar sort of situation, but they don't often hook them. You could have had Jonathan Sewell, for instance, hooked last night, but nevertheless, they've taken advantage. Reuben Cotter, that was, I think they got the decision right to penalise, that was the harshest, harshest sin bin I've seen for a long time.
0: Yeah, I'm with you there. So here's Sam Walker, and it could be a huge call. Still 23 minutes, 47 to go. Sam Walker, 18-10 Cowboys, a massive kick right here. One from one, his kick was from touch. Walker strikes it, you hear Boot on ball, heading towards the post, he likes it, he's kicked it. Brilliant goal kicking from Sam Walker and Jake Clifford. 6-point ball game, North Queensland 18, Sydney Roosters 12, with still 23 and a half to go. Your texts are welcome, 0467 920222. And updating scores around the grounds as well. Queensland Cup halftime. Talk about old school rugby league. Louis, what about this score? Mackay 7, Burley 6, 6-7 in the AFL full-time. Melbourne 120 have beaten Hawthorn 81. Netball full-time, Sunshine Coast 66, Melbourne Vixens 56. And Super Rugby set half, Wellington Hurricanes 47, Auckland 24. I just remembered there are a couple of top two. We must behave. Here's the kickoff from Clifford. Down to the northeast corner. 18-12 Cowboys. By far and away the tightest magic round game thus far. Lenu from the kickoff return. Taken 18 out from his own line. Plays it. And it comes open side right to Nat Butcher. He scored 24 out from his own line. So drama on the left wing all night for the Roosters. Tupou injured very early with a calf. Junior Ponga came on, went for an HIA, made mistakes all over the place. According to Gibbs, he's been Steve Maven. He's been replaced, and then Hugo Savala on the left wing scores the try. Roosters, six short of halfway. Good run there by Watson. He plays the ball to Robson. Goes left to Desco. Great tackle to bring him down. Sam McIntyre, geez, does some good things, McIntyre. On the last, it comes right, Cherry Evans the kick. 42 metres out, down to Drinkwater. The chase is on, Drinkwater the catch, and then he gets nailed by Toya. 9 out from his own goal line for the Cowboys. Plays the ball to Liam Sutton. He sends it right to Zach Laybutt. He's caught. 13 out from his own line. 17 and a half gone second half. Cowboys just now 18-12 over the Roosters. There's a tackle made down. The Cowboys 20 on Purdue. He plays it. They work it left edge to Braden Burns. In off the right wing, caught 30 out from his own line, 15 in from the western touchline, played to Sutton. He sends the ball open side right, and North Queensland with an offload by Wirimu Gregg to Liam Sutton. He links up with further support, and the tackle made now 2 metres short of halfway there on McKaylee. Played to Marnie on the last, goes right to Clifford. A drilled kick down towards the wing of Ramsey. Sits up for him beautifully though. 11 out from his own goal line. He heads back towards the 20 and he's taken a good chase, Liam Sutton and two others. 20 out from the Sydney Roosters line. 22 minutes to play. North Queensland 18, Sydney Roosters 12. Now Cherry Evans gets away. Oh, they've opened up here, the Cowboys. Good run, Savala. Gets to within 14 of halfway. He plays the ball to Walker. Comes back open side right to Watson. Connor Court, four short of the halfway paint. Plays the ball to Robson. Flat pass goes right in the far, Hu White. Right up the centre. Another strong run. Bullocking run.

0: From White, stands in the tackle, 35 out from the Cowboys line. They're set to the right. Jerry Evans spins in the tackle but can't offload. And he accepts the tackle, 32 out from the line. Really good defence by Perdue. And there's McIntyre again with Wiramu Gregg. Kick from Walker on the last down to Drinkwater. Up he goes with the catch. 10 out from his own line. Advances the footy a couple of metres. He'll play it 12 out from his own line. 19 gone second half. North Queensland 18. Roosters at 12. As now the Cowboys through Labart have it, Louis, 14 out from their own goal line.
1: Yeah, the Cowboys just got to hang in there for five more minutes so they get Reuben Cotter back on the field. But there's a lot of space opening up through the middle of the field of the Cowboys. And I feel like the Roosters are starting to sniff that out.
0: Cohen Hess on, Wiramu Gregg off for the Cowboys. An interchange is now North Queensland just outside their 30. Marnie comes left to Cohen Hess. Wrapped up 12 short of halfway, but it's the last tackle. Marnie goes short side right to Clifford from inside the 40. The kick out, Phil Savala did really well. Catches it facing his own goal line. 7 out from his own line. Then passes right to Tedesco. Tedesco's contained though. 24 out from his own goal line. He'll play the ball, does so, and they spin it to the right. Jerry Evans takes on the defence himself. Goes back left to Walker. Then away against Savala. Nearly split them. Caught 12 short of halfway. 20 minutes gone. 20 minutes left second half. North Queensland 18, Sydney Roosters 12 after they led 18-6 at halftime. But the Roosters, they're in a rich vein right now. They're a metre in Cowboys' half. Wong played to Robson. Goes right to Crichton to Cherry Evans. Then toyed away to Ramsey down the right wing. Runs circles around Purdue. Gets ankle tapped and finished off 24 out from the line by Labutt. Ramsey to his feet, plays the ball to Cherry Evans, goes to the left, Sam Walker, cut out ball, Nafahu White, left foot step into Marnie, Lukey McKaylee, tackled 13 out from the goal line, last tackle, Cowboys retreating, comes left to Walker away, Tedesco throws that a mile forward out to the left wing of Savala. Handover, changeover to the Cowboys, 10 out from their own line, 19 minutes 20 to go, 18-12 North Queensland, touchline, John Gibbs.
2: Well, a few drops of rain appearing. This resurgence by the Roosters has been back on the back of Nafahu White. He's been ably assisted by Hugo Savala, who's been heavily involved. But what an improved player is Nafahu White. He is a quality forward. By the way, that crowd, for mine, is capacity, because there's a few additions here. 49th, which changes the capacity, 49,602, 49,602.
0: Thank you, Jonty. Here's the Cowboys. They look like they're tiring. Another 3 minutes without Cotter, who's in the bin. McIntyre plays. It comes right. Good, strong run, Cohen Hess. Tackled 25 out from his own goal line by Watson. Played to Marnie. He sends it away. Open side right to Chester. Chester got it back on the inside to Burns. They keep it alive, the Cowboys. And at the tackle made 10 metres short of halfway. Played by Chester to Marnie. Runs at the defence and kicks it over the eastern touchline. It came off a Rooster. Not played at. Rooster's ball. 10 short of halfway, so not a great decision by Marnie in terms of field position. Roosters will take that with glee. 18 left. North Queensland 18, Roosters 12. 2 minutes left with Cotter in the bin. Luke Lewis.
1: Not the smartest decision there by Reed Marnie, but the end of the day, made it. Now the Roosters, they get another little bit of an opportunity here just before Reuben Cotter comes back on the field. They're going to have probably three attacking plays on the Cowboys, and here they are now, just up over halfway.
0: 8 metres in North Queensland territory. Glad you stuck around, Louis, as now Egan Butcher plays the ball to Robson. Comes right, there he is again, Nafahu White, straight through McIntyre. Finally tackled 28 metres out from the line by Cohen Hess. He plays the ball to Robson. Goes centre field left to Watson. Watson dummies, goes himself. Got a one-hander away to Walker. Steps into Drinkwater. Got through him. Pass back to Tedesco. The human pinball puts it on the toe. The ball's bouncing over the dead ball line. What the? Tedesco drilled the kick. A try was on for the Roosters, but it's a 20-metre tap. It's a 7-tackle set to the Cowboys, who lead 18-12. 17 left and a minute left in the bin, Reuben Cotter.
1: Well, Tedesco's having a Barry today. You don't ever see Tedesco play like this, and he's made a fair few errors and a couple of misjudgments there tonight, but look, he's been outstanding all year. It's just one of those nights, just not going his way, but I don't reckon you need to do that. All you do is run across, maybe put a little pass, hit Toyer on the chest, and it might have been a tough play there for the Cowboys, and Reuben Cotter is about to come back on up.
0: Purdue on halfway, plays and it comes left, McKaylee set a field. Oh, he lost the ball behind him and then kicked it. That was very, very smart. Back it goes to

0: Perdue, and he's caught 9 metres in Rooster territory. McCarty lost it, kicked it straight to his teammate. Marnie goes left to Clifford. Plays out the back to Liam Sutton. Runs into Wong. And Robson, 32 away from the goal line. Marnie goes short side left to McIntyre. Puts on a bit of footwork, but Toya drills him head on. 24 out from the Roosters' line. Last tackle, North Queensland. Dummy half Marnie goes to his right. The kick coming down about 10 metres out. Up goes Cody Ramsey with a great catch. And the Cowboys forgot they had to tackle him. He splits them straight past Marnie and two others. Over halfway, then he's taken 9 metres in Cowboys territory. Big hit by Helan Lukey. Brilliant run by Ramsey. And the Cowboys forgot they had to tackle. Sam Walker now beats one. He sends it back away to the right side. With the ball, Savala. Knocked to the ground 20 metres out. 18-12 North Queensland. They're holding on somehow. Ball played and it comes right. Sam Walker turns it into Nat Butcher. He's claimed 11 out from the goal line in centre field by Cotter. Robson goes right. Walker to Cherry Evans. Straightens into Hess. 7 away from the Cowboys line. Time off, says referee
1: tackle
0: Smith.
1: Four.
0: What's happened?
1: Cody Ramsey's got to go HIA.
2: How did he go for that shoulder touch?
0: He's with the trainer now, Cody
1: tackle
0: Ramsey. And then the touch judge walks over and taps his head about 10 times.
1: Get him off.
0: To Cody Ramsey.
3: He might not come back on tonight.
0: Well, how long have we got to go? Well, 15 minutes and 11 seconds. If he's fit, he can come back on. But briefly, that was a great run too from Cody Ramsey. And Junior Ponga, what a night he's had. He'll score the winning try, Junior Ponga. I'll concede it, one of the two. Now the Cowboys have to keep defending. Walker turns it into Nafahu White. The gap opens up. He beats one. He's going to score. No. Oh. How did they stop him? He lost it half a metre out. Nafahu White was going to score one of the great front row tries. But Cohen Hess was there with about three others, including McIntyre. Perdue, amazing, amazing goal line defence. Cowboys will get a scrum, 10 out from their own line. 14 and a half to go. Cowboys 18, Roosters 12. And Louis, this is one of those games that's far from perfect, but it's become a thriller.
3: Well, it has now. The last 10 minutes has been great. The Roosters have definitely picked up their attitude when it comes to attack. I feel like the scramble defence from the Cowboys has been absolutely brilliant and some really good work. Nafahu White absolutely on fire for the Roosters, but the scramble from Cohen Hess there was outstanding.
0: So now the Cowboys, you can't imagine they can hold on, but they are. Reed Marnie sends it left to Reuben Cotter. They had two in the bin, Lodge and Cotter. He's tackled 10 short of halfway, different time. Slower Todd Smith for me a wee bit there, Dendog. Here it comes right to McKaylee. He's claimed a metre short of halfway, centre of the park. Play to Marnie. Comes to the right, Clifford. Then he got it away to Drinkwater. Drinkwater dummies. Goes himself wrapped up. 9 metres in Roosters territory. Bring up the last. Angus Crichton the tackle. Marnie spins it left to Clifford. The kick from 41 metres out. Down to the left wing. Savala remains there. And he comes away with a catch. 20 out from his own line. 10 in from touch. Eastern side. Let me ask this question, Louis. Why don't they kick the Ponga on every single opportunity?
3: Well, they have been too. They've been kicking to this left side all night. That's Cody Ramsey. And he's been absolutely nailing it out there. And this time they should have went there, but yeah, I don't have no idea. Sometimes they just lose their train of thought, the Cowboys.
0: Here's Ponga on their 30. Well, it happens to the best of us. Comes to the right side. And that Butcher's tackled 12 short of halfway. Ball play to Robson. Goes right. Cherry Evans looking for a 40-20. He drills a kick. I don't think he has the angle. Drinkwater sprinting after it, and he'll pick it up a metre out from the goal line. 5 in from the touch line. Puts the step on, but Toya claims him. 3 out from the Cowboys line. 13 minutes to go. North Queensland leads 18-12 as now Laybutt. He's tackled on his own 10. Played to Liam Sutton. He got the ball away open side right, Perdue. Dragged to the ground by Wong. 19 out from his own line. Now young Sutton takes them on himself. And on play 4, he's caught. 27 out from his own goal line. Connor Watson the tackle. Marnie goes right to Neame, centre of the park. Claim 32 out from his own line. They look exhausted, the Cowboys. Last play, Marnie goes right, Clifford. Booming kick from outside his 30. And it goes between Ponga and Tedesco all the way to the upright. Bounces back to Tedesco. He's up over the 10-metre line and then steps into Purdue and tackled. 19 out from his own line. A dozen minutes left. North Queensland 18, Roosters 12. It's played and it comes left to Ponga. He swarmed upon 24 out from his own line. Let's check in with John Gibbs, the birthday boy's on the touchline.
4: Well, some of this is amazing, this defence by the Cowboys, and they've been under pressure. They have done a really good job, and it's a Category 2 assessment being undertaken at the moment for Cody Ramsey. Cody Ramsey, try-saving tackle, and then the big run, and then smashed by Hillam Lukey. That's why he's having an assessment.
0: Nafahu White beats two again. Finally plays on the last 6 metres in Cowboys territory. The kick goes downfield, straight down the throat from Cherry Evans of Drinkwater on the Cowboys 10. And he's wrapped up 18 out from his own goal line. Yeah, the defence from North Queensland has been absolutely extraordinary. Braden Burns out of dummy half. He runs into Crichton, put to the ground. 27 out from his own goal line. Also in there was Nat Butcher. Plays the ball to Clifford. Sends it left to Chester. He's tackled 29 out from his own line. Now Marnie goes left to Griffin Neame. Neame's met right in the middle of the park. Nafahu White was there with Watson, 11 short of halfway. Marnie kicks out a dummy half from inside the 40. The ball bouncing near the touchline. And it's tapped back in field. Dramatically and brilliantly saved by Tedesco. Recovered by Savala on the goal line. Marnie leads the chase with a great tackle. It was a great kick. It was a great tap back by Tedesco. And Savala did well to get back there as well. And the chase from Marnie was spectacular. As now the Roosters have it. 10 out from their own line on play two.
3: Yeah, that was a really good work there by Reed Marnie. Beautiful kick. Great angle. But the play from Tedesco to fly across and keep the ball in play. And lucky Savala was back there. But it's got everything now. This last couple of minutes of this game is really amped up.
0: Here's a strong run from Siwa Wong. Tom McCarley back on the field for the Cowboys. Roosters with it. Short ball away, right edge. And the tackle made on Toya. They let him go. Goes again. Caught. 5 metres short of halfway. It's played western side to Robson on the last. Goes left, Walker. End over end kick this time. Drinkwater chasing after it. They let the ball bounce. Drinkwater takes it on his fingertips, but the chase catches him, and Drinkwater did everything in slow-mo as he's nailed there by Nat Butcher. 8 metres out from his own line, 10 minutes to go. North Queensland 18, Sydney Roosters 12, here at Lang Park. Here with Luke Lewis, John Gibbs. I'm Andrew Moore here on NRL Saturday on ABC Sport. Now layback for Cowboys. Tackled 22 out from his own line. Played to Liam Sutton. Goes right to Drinkwater. He's caught 28 out from his own line. Two tackles left. Cowboys just cannot get good field position, can they? Marnie to the right. McKaylee. Strong run, but he's stopped. 12 short of halfway. Last tackle. Played to Marnie. Goes left. Clifford. That big right boot again. Up she goes. A towering kick. Down to Junior Ponga. He catches a 20 out from his own line. He brings it up over the 30. Nailed 34 out from his own line. 9 to go. Cowboys 18. Roosters 12. Played to Cherry Evans. Sends it left to Toya. He's caught 10 metres short of halfway. Next, Parramatta and Melbourne. Ball played to Cherry Evans. Goes left to Siwa Wong. Runs into Hess and Cotter and Marnie. Stands in the tackle just short of halfway. Played to Robson. Short ball right to Tedesco. Runs across field looking for a way through. Nailed. 11 metres in Cowboys half. Plays the balls. Good defence by Purdue. Cherry Evans goes left to Walker. Then away to Watson. Watson takes on Neame and beats him. Then got a one-hander away to Walker. Two-handed basketball pass to Nafahu White. He charges at Marnie. Beats him easily. McKaylee's got him, yes. Throws it away. One-hander scooped up by Marnie. Oh, Nafahu, you've done everything right. Cowboys survive again. 21 out from their own line with 8 minutes 20 to go. And an 18-12 lead as the Cowboys have it through Burns. 28 out from their own line. Luke Lewis, how on earth are they doing it?
3: Yeah, I've got no idea, but I tell you what, the petrol tank's definitely emptied and they're just digging in for each other at the moment, the Cowboys. But it involves the Roosters. I'd give the ball to Nafahu White and then go back to Nafahu White for Nafahu White, because at the moment they cannot tackle him.
0: And if Nafahu White is going to pass it to himself. Here's Griffin Neame. He's caught a metre in Roosters territory. And this brings up the last of the Cowboys, who are clinging on, leading 18-12. Marnie goes right, Clifford. Up she goes, the kick down to Tedesco. One chaser in Cotter. Tedesco the catch. He should step past Cotter and does. Runs across field, put a fend on, but then he's nailed. 16 metres out from the goal line. Sam McIntyre. Talk about your unheralded heroes. He's been one for the Cowboys. Now it's with Ponga, and Junior's tackled on his own 20. He plays the ball to Cherry Evans, goes left to Walker. Roosters take it up near their 30. Touchline, we go into Johnny Gibbs.
4: Well, he's done a great job. There's no doubt about that. Sam McIntyre, Nafahu White just... Yeah, finesse letting him down. There's an offload. This is going to be a grand finish. Reed Marnie is a man inspired. By the way,

0: He's kicked 7 40-20s in his career.
1: Here's Robson out of dummy half. He beat the first man. Stands in the tackle, 6 metres in Cowboys half. Last tackle, Roosters. Out of dummy half goes Walker. He attacks the short side. Through hands, no. What a great tackle on Egan Butcher on the last. Changeover. It'll be 29 metres out from the goal line. And was that Braden Burns coming in from the wing? With a mono is Tom Chester. And now got a challenge.
2: Liam. Captain's challenge from the Roosters. We were on tackle 5. On-field ruling was that he lost it. We have the tackle complete, so not a knock-on, it'd be handover, but the on-field ruling was that he knocked on.
1: Yeah, Braden Burns has left the field. That was Chester with the tackle.
3: What are they challenging him?
2: They're saying he didn't knock on, but... I know.
3: But what's the difference? It's changeover. Why would you challenge it? He passed the ball.
4: Just now looking at the arm of Tom Chester...
1: So did Chester knock it away? He's just making the tackle on Butcher there, isn't he?
3: Yeah, I think he is. Is it's not? It's on.
1: Yeah, he's just making a tackle. That's lost by Butcher.
3: Now, sure. Butcher's going to pass the ball.
4: Just looking at all available angles here.
2: It's your ball, play the ball.
3: But it's going to be Cowboys' ball. I don't understand why you challenge it.
1: Maybe have a breather. 6.5.
4: He's still in possession when Tom Chester then makes the tackle and loses possession into the Cowboys player.
1: Yeah,
4: the captain's challenge is unsuccessful.
1: So the Roosters' challenge is gone. It's 18-12 Cowboys, 6.5 left.
3: Again, you think about the score, it's 18-12, 6.5 minutes to go, and you waste a challenge on that one, it's going to be changeover anyway.
1: Around the grounds, Queensland Cup second half. Mackay 13, Burley Bears 10. In the netball first quarter, Giants 16-18 make it, leading Queensland Firebirds 14. Full-time rugby, Wellington 47, beat the Auckland Blues 24. As now the Cowboys have it 13 short of halfway and get a penalty for a strip. And that is the first penalty to the Cowboys in this second half. All up 7-4 to the Roosters in that tally. 0467 920222. Legend Bluey, you can't go home. You're paying the bill tonight. Jonty invited 65 guests. Surprise! Happy birthday, Jonty. That's from Grimesy.
3: Grimesy, no difference, mate. It's all I ever do is pay the bill.
1: Here's the... Well, Gibbsy pays the tax for you, that's for sure. As the Cowboys find touch 8 metres in Roosters' half. Tap will be taken here by Jackson Perdue. Comes right to McIntyre. Gee, Louis left with a tough choice here, apart from paying for us for dinner tonight, but he's ABC Player of the Year points. 6 minutes to go. Marnie goes right to Lodge back on the field. Runs into White and Nat Butcher. Tackle 25 out from the Roosters' line. Are we in field goal territory? Marnie goes right to Griffin. A right foot step. He straightens. And he's taken by Watson over the top. 18 out. I'm keeping my eye on Jake Clifford. He gets the ball to his right. But he runs at the line. Offloads to Drinkwater. Turns it back on the inside. Cowboys 10 out. Offload back to Reed Marnie. Marnie drifts across field and straightens. Caught 8 metres out from the goal line. Couple of tackles left for the Cowboys with an 18-12 lead. 5 minutes, 10 to go. They work it right to Lodge. Spins in the tackle claim, 2 metres out. Last play. Marnie dummy half. He puts in a kick straight into the defenders and gets the ball back. Does he know? Changeover. Well, why wouldn't you try and get a kick a field goal in that position? It's a changeover because Marnie's claiming it was 6 more tackles. Smith said it was not.
3: Here we go.
1: And there's a challenge, Cowboys.
2: Captain's challenge from Cowboys. On-field ruling was that he doesn't play at the ball. They're claiming that he does. I've got the tackle complete before Connor then steals it back.
3: I feel like he put his leg out as well, the Roosters. So
1: you're thinking this could be a successful challenge?
3: Yeah, and that's from up here, bird's eye view, but I do feel like there was a, yeah.
4: Reed Marnie kicks the ball. Just looking at the left foot of Connor Watson.
3: The left foot of Connor Watson moves.
1: It does. He definitely played it, no doubt.
4: There's a clear change of gait. This is played at the ball.
1: Change
4: then goes
1: gate.
4: Backwards into the left knee of Nat Butcher.

0: start, 4 metres out from the Roosters' line. And they play it. Comes to the right with another set beginning. To the right, Griffin Neame. And the player's got a bit of a breather. 4 minutes, 45 to go. Neame tackled 8 metres out from the line. Dummy half is Reid Marnie. He scoots to the left, gets the offload away to Lodge, and he'll take the tackle. 5 or 6 out from the line in front of the right, upright at the Caxton Street end of the ground. Lodge, very slow play, the ball to Marnie. Spins it away left. Drinkwater takes on the line, beat one Collins, but dragged down 3 metres out. Quick play, the ball to Marnie. Goes straight into defensive white. And he'll play it 1 metre out from the line. Last tackle, Cowboys. That's gone quick. Drinkwater. He goes for Dummy half. Queensland 22, Sydney Roosters 12, Drinkwater in a dummy half. He stole one like a thief in the Lang Park night. Cowboys 22, Roosters 12, a try to Scott Drinkwater with 4 to play.
1: Yeah, well, too smart, Scotty Drinkwater. But you put this whole, all this opportunity for the Cowboys down to their defence. The defence of the Cowboys were absolutely outstanding in the second half. They finally get an opportunity down the Roosters' line, which they haven't had much in the second half. And Drinkwater just sees a bit of a chance up against Connor Watson right there. Gets down nice and low, gets the ball over the line and scores. And I'm going to say they get the win right there for the Cowboys.
0: Well, Scott Drinkwater scored 2 tries, Gibbs. He's run for a total of about 1.5 feet.
2: Yeah, absolutely, and good luck to him. That's good work there, and the only thing is I look at here, whether or not Reid Marnie was in the way, I don't think so. This has been a gutsy win. Absolutely gutsy win, but there may little be Nafahu White kept out of it by Reid Marnie, so hang on to you. Hang on to your shorts.
0: You're right. Well, my shorts will not be released. This will be no try. Reid Marnie did not get out of the way, and Drinkwater is going to be denied.
3: Scott Drinkwater has possession in the right arm. Connor Watson's arm is now underneath the ball. Scott Drinkwater's arm comes away from the ball and knocking the ball on the in goal. Decision made.
0: He has lost the ball. Drinkwater in goal. So it wasn't Reid Marnie.
1: No, I was going to say, because he went to the side of Reid Marnie. He didn't go behind him.
0: So Drinkwater has simply dropped the ball, and Connor Watson has saved the day.
1: Whew. Do you reckon Connor knew that? I don't reckon he did.
0: Oh, we'll ask him later and he'll tell us a porky pie of the truth. One of the two. On the text line, not going for the field goal is stupid, but I'll take the try, little brother Trucker. Tracy from Gympie, Mr. Moore, Luke shouts dinner. Come on, he won't have his wallet lols. Happy birthday, Jonty. You guys are better than the bunker. Does Gibbsy have some calming pills for Louie? Rowdy Andy, if he did, he would have used them long before now. Here's the Roosters. Reece Robson. He sends it left to Watson. Taken 9 short of halfway. There's 4 minutes to go, and it remains in the balance at 18-12. Now to Fahu White. This time the defence charge at him with purpose. Cotter was amongst them, and so too was McIntyre on halfway. Reeled out of the tackle, and he's told to go back and play it again. Fahu White does so with 3 tackles to go. Robson to the left. Through hands from Walker to Crichton. And Angus has taken 9 metres in Cowboys territory. 18 in from the eastern touchline. Robson goes open side right to Collins. He's caught 32 out from the goal line. Last tackle, Roosters. Pressure coming up on Drinkwater, you would think. Robson, dummy left, goes right. Here's the kick from Cherry Evans. The chase is on. Up goes Drinkwater. The ball knocked down by Rob Toyer. Scooped up though by the Cowboys. Knock on Roosters. And North Queensland will get a 10 out from their own line. Again, they hold on. 3 minutes to go. North Queensland 18, Sydney Roosters 12. NRL Saturday here on ABC Sport. Next, it's Parramatta and Melbourne with Quentin Hull, Clinton Schafoski, and Zane Bojack. But this game's still got some playing out to do, Louis.
1: Yeah, 3 minutes left on the clock. Can the Cowboys get out of their own end, or do they make a mistake and give the Roosters an opportunity? Yet to be seen, but I tell you what, I reckon we've got one massive set coming from the Roosters.
0: Here's Perdue from dummy half. Blame 31 out from his own line on play 3. Now they work it to the right side. And the tackle made here on the Lukey. 14 short of halfway. Plays the ball to Marnie. Sends it left away. Through hands, Drinkwater. Got it onto Lodge. Lodge knocked to the deck. 10 short of halfway. Last play. Set of field. Marnie goes right to Clifford from inside the 40. Kicks across his body. Down to the right wing of Junior Ponga with the catch. 20 out from his own goal line. Will he link up? No. He's going to be claimed. Beautiful chase. 30 metres out from his own goal line. And in there was Griffin Neame along with Reuben Cotter. Now they play and it goes right to Siwa.

0: Long. He's tackled on the Louis line, 15 short of halfway with 2 minutes to go. Short side right go the Roosters. Comes away to Toya, ducked away from Laybutt. Got the pass set of field left to Walker to Collins. Collins charges at McKaylee and Marnie and tackled. 5 metres in North Queensland territory with 3 tackles to go. Robson back to the right. Watson plays out the back to Cherry Evans. He takes on the defence. Great tackle, Jackson Perdue. 32 out from the goal line. Now it comes to the short side right. It comes away to Wong. Marnie's there around the ankles, but he got the pass to Toya. Then back to the left to Walker. Left foot step by Sam. Turns it back into a flat-footed DCE. Cherry Evans offloads to Watson. Watson decides to straighten into Neiman. McKaylee and tackled. 16 away, last tackle, Roosters. Here we go. Robson goes left to Walker. Links up, but the defence is up to it again. Oh, great defence, Cowboy. The ball went to Savala, but Healy and Lukey and Clifford with the tackle. 18-12, Cowboys, a minute to go. The Cowboys' defence has been inspirational.
1: Yeah, absolutely it has. This whole second half, right from the kickoff, they gave set restart, for penalty, for another set restart. It was ridiculous how they've started. They've defended their line, and they've come up with some really nice plays. And they've that there again, scramble defence to stop that play, and that's what's going to get them the win tonight.
0: Now it's played 12 out from the Cowboys' goal line. Comes right, McKaylee, caught on his own 20. 30 seconds to go. From all the good things that you get excited about the Cowboys, it's not often a defensive performance like this, but it's been mighty. Now Griffin Neame, he gets a high shot. It's a penalty to the Cowboys. Then there's a modern-day melee as players come from all over the place. Penalty, Cowboys, and that means with 11 seconds to go, game, set, bingo. Cowboys are going to beat the Roosters in an upset. 18-12 they lead, and this penalty awarded 25 out from their own line. Now you'd think here they'd just take the tap and kick it over the touch line. They do take the tap and drink water, boots it into the crowd, pumps his fist in the air. What a win for North Queensland. That's brilliant. They've beaten the Roosters 18-12. A fantastic display, particularly defensively in the second half. After scoring 3 tries in 9 minutes in the first, they did not score in the second half. For the Cowboys, we had tries to Braden Burns in the 23rd minute, Scott Drinkwater in the 28th. Burns, second try in the 32nd minute. Jake Clifford, 3 from 3. Tom Chester on report. Matt Lodge on report. Reuben Cotter was sin bin for professional foul. And 2 successful challenges, 5 restarts. For the Roosters, tries to Cody Rams in the 10th minute. Then to Hugo Savala in the 55th. Sam Walker, 2 from 2. A successful and an unsuccessful challenge. 8 restarts. Penalties finished 7-5 to the Roosters, but the Cowboys turn an 18-6 halftime lead into an 18-12 victory, and the crowd during this game reached 49,602. What a win for the Cowboys, Louis. That is, boy, oh boy, what great defence.
1: Yeah, absolutely. Well, that's a game that you don't really expect from the Cowboys. You usually see when the Cowboys win, they're running in tries and they're playing flamboyant football, but today they didn't play the best football with the ball in hand, but I tell you, their ticker in defence and their goal line, absolutely brilliant to watch, and that was really fun. That last 15, 20 minutes was great. Before that, there wasn't much doing, but it turned into a really good finish of the game there.
0: Okay, we'll hear from Gibbsy shortly. Louis, get your ABC Player of the Year points ready, and not far from handing over to Quentin Hull, Clinton Schafowski, and Zane Badick. The kickoff not till 7:45 in that game between Parramatta and the Melbourne Storm. Great win, Cowboys. Reed Marnie worked his backside off, and he's down there with you, John Gibbs.
2: He is, and he's busted, hurt his ankle at the end, but that was one of the great wins. The fact that you dusted yourselves off after that golden point loss last week was pretty special, Reed.
3: Yeah, special, mate. Hey, well done, mate. Good luck for next week, eh? Would I? Yeah, real special, mate. I thought, yeah, last week we... as bad as we were winning with 5 minutes to go, and you know, myself and a couple of the spine players and the leaders in the team really didn't ice the game, and that hurts, mate. It really hurts, especially such a big occasion for the club. We had Jace break the all-time record, and yeah, coach really stuck it to us. I thought we responded really well tonight, and I don't think anything could have went against us tonight.

0: Right, we had two in the sin bin up against star-studded Roosters team. We're missing some of our class players as well. And last week, you think and go, oh, we should have won that one. It might hurt us to the back end of the year. But I'm telling you, that one right now is something we'll look on, and that will be a reflection of who we are. And great win tonight, mate. Far out. So good.
1: Yeah, all those gutsy, as you say. You mentioned those two sin bins. I've got to say, I thought in particular the one to Ruben was harsh.
0: Yeah, it is, mate. I don't know what's going on with the rules. So, not sure that he know. Yeah, I don't know. Not my thing, but we turned up for each other. Outstanding, man.
1: Well, the Cowboys, we know you can attack, but it was your defence. I mean, we've seen so many games under the evolution of the game that are decided by attack. But when you made an error, when you're under pressure tonight, you responded. Now, if you did that, you're going to compete against anyone.
0: Oh, mate, we know what our best is and what our worst is, and I'm telling you, we just keep turning up like that every week. We'll go a long way in this competition, and there's so many improvements, but tonight was about biting down on the mouth guard and getting after it, and we did that in front of a sold-out crowd here at Madragani. How good is it? It's unreal. The NRL's doing a great job of this, and really grateful we'll get to play another round here.
1: And just further to that, Braden Burns, about 15 minutes before time, tore his hamstring. Tom Chester goes out of the wing. Big tackle by Tom on Hugo Savala.
0: Mate, I didn't even realise, so I had no idea. So I just had my head down, just working my ass off in the middle, mate. So, great win tonight.
1: Well, great win, and you go back home next week against South Sydney on Sunday.
0: Yeah, looking forward to that. Obviously, it's going to be a big 24 hours. I think we've got a few boys that are going to be picked for Origin. And
2: there's Reid Marnie with John Gibbs as we welcome listeners in Melbourne through News Radio. Thanks so much for your company. We're 15 minutes away from the Melbourne Storm taking the Parramatta Eels. I'm Andrew Moore with Luke Lewis and John Gibbs. And we've just finished the previous game with the North Queensland Cowboys. A really dramatic, courageous win over the Sydney Roosters, 18 points to 12, scoring 3 tries to 2. Quentin Hull, Clinton Schafowski and Zane Bojack standing by shortly for Parramatta and the Melbourne Storm. Earlier tonight, it was a big win for Manly Warringah over the West Tigers, 46 to 18. And the crowd so far has reached 49,602. We're out of here in a tick, but Luke Lewis, what about your ABC Player of the Year points?
3: Yeah, I gave Sam McIntyre 3. I thought he was brilliant in defence. Just inspirational leadership out there on that left edge. So I gave him 3. I went Nafahu White for 2. I thought he was brilliant for the Roosters. And I reckon if the Roosters won, he gets the 3. So he had a really good game. And then I went Cohen Hess for 1. And I thought he came up again. Really nice, strong carries through the middle of the field, but come up that try-scoring, try-saving tackle on Nafahu White to save the game.
2: Did you say 3? McIntyre?
3: Yeah.
2: Sam McIntyre, 3 points. Nafahu White, 2. Cohen has won. I ended up really enjoying that game. That
3: it
2: was
3: did. The last 20 minutes made up for the first 60, because that last 20 was brilliant.
2: It really was. And well done, North Queensland. That is a great victory. They came into the day 9th on the NRL table, and that will help and will boost their confidence. And they did it in a different way to what they're used to doing. Around the grounds before we get out of here, Queensland Cup second half, and Kai Cutters 13, leading Burley Bears 10. And in the netball second quarter, Queensland Firebirds over the Giants 27 points to 26. All right, Louie, that's been fun. Let's go out and celebrate our mate, Jonty Gibbs.
3: Can't wait. Enjoy the next game.
2: All right. Thank you to Gibbsy. Thank you to our man of sound, Dennis Carnahan, and to our producer, Ralph Tucker. And coming up next, it's Parramatta in Melbourne. Quentin Hull, Clinton Schafowski and Zane Bojack about to join you. We'll be back tomorrow from midday from the Southern Forecourt for the pre-game show featuring all the regular items. But it's the Eels and the Storm next here on ABC Sport.
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10: Two down, one to go. Can't wait for Parramatta and Melbourne to close out this Saturday of Magic Round at Lang Park in Brisbane. Thanks, Andrew and team. Of course, they'll be back at the southern forecourt of the Cauldron here. If you're actually in Brisbane, the pregame show tomorrow starting at 12 is going to be live on location here. So if you're about, you can go down and say a belated happy birthday to Johnny Gibbs and catch up with the guys. So they're out for the day, and now yours truly, Quentin Hull, along with Clinton Schifowski and Zane Bojack to bring it home. And gee, the house is pumping after that finish. What a defensive performance from the Cowboys there, having had a player sin binned in both halves, yet still holding on to beat the Roosters. As Maury mentioned, Manly far too good for the West Tigers earlier today. So finally we've got a close-ish game in Magic Round. Three blowouts, but 18-12 Cowboys, clearly the best contest we've had. What will we get between Parramatta and Melbourne? The news from the teams: Junior Bowler goes to the bench and Charlie Geimer starts in the front row for an Eels team which has a 4-win-6-loss record after their Golden Point victory over North Queensland last week. So that form looks pretty good, even better now with what the Cowboys have just done. So Parramatta 4 wins, 6 losses, and the Melbourne Storm finally breaking that 7-game losing streak with a victory over the West Tigers at home last week. Comprehensive scoreline as well, 44 points to 16. But last year's beaten grand finalists are still a long way back from the pack with just 3 wins and 7 losses. You get to this point of Magic Round, you want to try and find an impact player fresh off the bench, and our man in number 14 who's going to just ensure that everything has got life about it coming into the last game of this Saturday. Clinton Schifowski, welcome to you.
16: Jeez, Q, you put the pressure on me, mate. Big game needed. Looking forward to it. Can't wait. Still pumping in here. Plenty of people. The atmosphere is amazing. It is absolutely electric inside this stadium. And really looking forward to this next half. Hope it's a nice close one like that one as well, Q. Great finish to that game. Some great defence from the Cowboys.
10: What do we make of Melbourne? Look, no disrespect to Parramatta, because obviously they're still building under Jason Riles, but we're talking about a team that is just always consistent, yet this year they've gone to depths that they've never been to before with a 7-game losing run. They got back on the horse, so to speak, last week. And we have recent comparison to see what Penrith did last year. Now, some may say that Melbourne aren't Penrith, but hey, they're probably just as consistent without the number of titles. Are we going to see something like that from the Storm? And look, it'll have to continue tonight if that's the case.
16: Yeah, look, they'd like to think so. Yeah, it was definitely an improvement on what they've dished up the last couple of months. But yeah, when you look at it, even that form's frank today, the West Tigers were abysmal again this afternoon, and they weren't much better down in Melbourne last weekend either. So I don't know if that's great form, Q. You're a racing man. So, yeah, I'd be probably having a bit each way on the Storm tonight.
10: Yeah, you've probably seen the Storm win comfortably in country company, while the Eels have maybe had a black-type win with that victory over North Queensland. Now, I can see him down there. Yeah, he's ready to go. Zane Bojack, welcome back to you. I know you've been on the touchline throughout that previous game. How's the Cowboy feeling down there? Zane, you've got a job to do with this game for us, but I reckon you're cock a hoop along with the rest of the Cowboys fans.
17: I've got to be honest with you, Q. I've spoken to about 6 former players, and every one of them just can't believe how good that performance was. In fact, Jason Tomalolo told me the best win in his time at the club apart from the 2015 grand final, so that's how highly they rate it. You can win premierships off a defensive effort like that. It just builds foundations, and I'm sure that's what the Melbourne Storm are trying to do after last week's win. They finally ended that 7-match losing streak, so they won one in a row, Q, trying to make it 2. One thing I will say is the Roosters had won 6 in a row against the Cowboys and they got done. Well, Melbourne, they won 7 in a row against the Eels. Who says that the team that beat the Cowboys last week can't come here and beat the Storm?
10: Hey, Zaino, I think we all need a pump up for the last game. The Michael Jackson musical's in town.
17: And I went and saw the movie too, Q. Absolute ripper.
10: Yeah, the fans are just getting all this type of stuff in between the games. It's a different feel, isn't it? And we were down on the sideline half-time the previous game, Clinton. But for these two teams, they've got to get in there and take care of business.
16: Down on the field, Q. It's not a footy field. It's like a night.

0: club down there. It's the lights are going, the music's pumping, everyone's up and about. They're all having a great old time in here.
1: 18 degrees down here. Look, it's a little bit greasy on top of the surface because of that rain that we had midway through the second half of the previous game, but the surface still looks superb. And a few have left, but maybe gone to get a few refreshments to come back for this game, because I think this is a game worthy of watching, even though it is 14th versus 15th. They're a lot lower on the ladder than they used to be, these two teams.
2: And both teams have been at all six previous iterations of Magic Round and have played on two occasions. You remember the game that was played in the first ever Magic Round here? Parramatta got flogged 64-10 by Melbourne, and that was back in 2019 when anything above 40 was a high score, and they put 64 on them. And then only 2 years ago they won 48-16. So the Storm have got a record of two starts, two wins against Parramatta in Magic Round, and big scores as
0: I remember that. I think that was the game Ryan Papenhuyzen had a breakout. Remember, he come on off the bench at fullback and set a couple up.
2: And was the 2024 game when Cam Munster got hurt badly? I think, Zaino, we were down on the touchline. We were at close hand. Remember that, Zane? We sort of saw Cam Munster come off and he missed Origin, didn't he?
1: And I also, at that time, asked Jason Riles, the then Storm assistant coach, about how Cam was. And I think his message was, do we really know how he is any time? But one thing I will say is I think that was also the game that killed off Brad Arthur's career as a coach at Parramatta. So interesting that we now have the man who was the assistant coach at the Storm in charge of the Eels. And look, last week's win wasn't a fluke, Hugh. They came back. They showed a lot of resilience. The Cowboys showed you just then that they can defend, but they couldn't hold an 8-point lead late in that contest. Ended up getting beaten by 3. So I think I still give the Eels a lot of opportunity here tonight to beat the Storm, given that the Storm aren't the Storm we know.
2: I want to get in touch, 0467 920 222. Warren from Blacktown says, I'm tipping Parra to win by 6. Dion's always listening. Good on you. She says, good evening to us all. Great to hear you again tonight. Yeah, we're having a great time here. Chris from the Tweed says, I think the blowouts are orchestrated to try and lower the blood pressure on the coaches. Be good to see Todd Payton's heart rate in the last 20 minutes of that previous game. Yeah, thank you, Chris. 0467 920 222. So let's look at these two teams. Parramatta is the nominal home team for this game. Joash Papali at fullback, Brian Kelly and Josh Adokar on the wings. Jordan Samrani and Sean Russell play in the centres for the Eels. Ronald Boltman is at 5'8" with Mitch Moses, the halfback. Luca Moretti is joined in the front row by Charlie Geimer with Talon De Silva, the hooker. Kelma Tuolungi and Jack Williams, the second rowers. Jack DeBellin is the lock forward. And four of these six for Jason Riles off the bench. Dylan Walker, Saxon Pryke, Tony Mattaielli, Appa Twiddle, Tankham Brown and Junior Barlaw. While for Melbourne, it's Suofei Longo at fullback, Will Warbrick and Moses Leo comes into the team on the wing. So Leo coming in for young Hugo Peel, who's got a knee injury. Jack Howarth and Nick Meaney in the centres. Cam Munster and Jerome Hughes in the halves. Stefano Uduikamanu up front with Josh King. Harry Grant is the hooker. The second row for the Purple is Sean Bloor and Atavalu Lusati. Trent Liero is the lock forward. And the bench choice half dozen is Trent Tolau, Cooper Clark, Davi Mawali, Joe Chan, Stanley Hewan and Josiah Pahulu. Peter Goff's going to be our referee for this one. And Chris Butler is in the bunker. Clinton Chifovsky, origin storylines outside of the club storylines, because we have those squads being announced on Monday. Where do you go straight away for what do you think are the questions for both the Maroons and the Blues with these two teams ahead of this game?
0: Obviously the halfback position. We've seen one lad run around the last game, Sam Walker, maybe Jamal Fogarty as well. He played well coming back from Manly. Maybe he plays for Queensland in the number 7 jersey. So Mitch Moses as well. I think all he's got to do is get through this game and he'll be first or second pick for New South Wales. So, yeah, a couple of key players looking for a big performance here tonight.
2: I'll throw Trent Liero's name at you. He played all 3 games last year for Queensland. Is he going well enough?
0: No, not for me. Max Plath every day of the week.
2: Yeah. What do you reckon, Zaino, with Trent Liero?
1: I won't tell you who I was talking to, Q, but I talked to a couple of people inside the Melbourne Storm and they have both admitted that Trent Liero needs to lift his game. He was named on the bench a couple of weeks ago, but just purely simply through injury to Alan McDonald, he came back into the starting lineup. But they're looking for better and bigger.

0: banner from Trent as they try and get themselves back into finals reckoning.
1: So we've got the man who kept Jonathan Thurston out of the goal-kicking duty, the man who helped start the dynasty, Clinton Chifosky, and Zane, who finds room for anyone in Queensland's squad. And, you know, this loyalty is just chucked out the door. Here's a guy that played all three games in a winning series last year, Trent Liero, and gone.
2: You played that beautifully there, Q, didn't you?
1: Just sucked you in.
2: You just loaded the gun for him and let him shoot himself right in the head.
1: This little blue from south of the Tweed who remembers that the concept is state of origin, not state of residence. Just got two Maroons there. You like that one, Zane? Got ya.
0: I could name about six players that'll be in the side ahead of him, but he might have a stormer tonight. You never know.
2: Yeah, you never know.
1: Yeah, it's going to be interesting. G'day to Jodes from Mackay. She's a regular listener. She goes, how good was that win, Quentin? She's talking about the Cowboys.
2: Yeah, that'd be her team. She loves her Cowboys. Mackay, North Queensland.
1: Filthy Phil.
2: Joe.
1: He's still Devo from earlier today. He sends a text. I'm devastated with a broken heart emoji. I feel we were given false hope. Every club has injuries. Some just deal with it better than others. Go the Tigers.
2: Oh, you poor old suffering Tigers fan. Mm. Oh, you'll be better once you get your fullback back. You miss him. He's a great player.
1: I'm listening in from the Cowan, Cape York. My brother's grandson is Stan Hewan. Listen to the earlier calls on the radio. Thankfully, they're putting the Storm Eels game on the telly tonight. Well, you can listen to us too. And if you want to see the pictures on the telly in sync with the audio, go to ABC Listen and use the Sport Rapid button. Sport Rapid on your phone syncs right up with the free-to-air TV.
2: Yeah, I like that. Get us on TV.
0: He's a Queenslander too. Stan Hewan comes from South Acacia Ridge.
2: Made his debut last week, didn't he, Q? Is that right? Come off the bench?
1: Yeah, Queensland under-19 rep. So, out from Ipswich way as well. So, I think that's where he finished school. So yeah,
0: He went to Ipswich State High, I think, Q.
1: Now, the Melbourne Storm have got a very blank, i.e. in the French term, blank's white, isn't it? Yeah, it's a very white away strip, only with a light chevron of purple and gold on their chest, but essentially they're all white with purple trim and purple numbers.
2: I like it.
1: And Parramatta has got that best looking Parramatta jersey, which is half yellow down the bottom, half blue up the top, and the yellow and blue stripes in the middle. I love that look. Yeah, it's the best Parramatta look. And let's see what we've got. Last game of the Saturday of Magic Round 2026 on ABC Sport. Here we go. Silfire Longo kicks off. Melbourne start the game by booting it to the Caxton Street end. Parra's first possession and Jack Williams' first carry for the Eels. A dozen from the goal line at that northern end. The playing surface looks in really good condition. Third game of the day, and we've hardly had any bad weather, which is great news. Touchwood, Geimer, second carry to the 20, and now DeBellin, play three, just beyond the 20-metre line. Jack DeBellin will play it here for the Eels. De Silva out at dummy half, gives it on to Moretti. Luca Moretti to deck, 15 from halfway. Quick to play the ball. De Silva distributes to Moses. Inside the 40, kicks downfield. End of set, threatens Western touchline, but Faolongo is there to gather it, 15 from his own line. And he started with the headgear on tonight, saw Faolongo, as he gets up to the 30. That's one thing you've got to watch out for, Clinton. He goes from headgear on to headgear off, Sua Faolongo. Things that commentators notice, and I'm sure casual observers as well.
2: Harry Grant's got a bit of that in him as well.
1: Howarth's second carry, and now Moses Leo comes in for a run. And he's five inside his own half. Grant, one-handed pickup, gives it to the left for Blore, and Sean Blore's put down near the Magic Round logo, just attacking side of halfway. Again, one-handed pickup, Grant. Passes infield to the aforementioned under-pressure Queensland representative in Trent Liero. Stop 35 out centre field. Last play here for Melbourne at the end of their first set. Jerome Hughes puts up a bomb. Addo Carr's underneath the defensive left corner for the Eels, and the Fox catches it. He's immediately tackled by Warbrick. And the Eels have got this ball through one set apiece. Parramatta on their own 10. No score early on.
2: Yeah, great start from both teams. Just feeling their way into this match. And Josh Addo Carr getting a nice early carry on that left side as he works his way up over the 20-metre line.
1: Plays it out on that left edge. And DeBellin runs into the defensive line. 11 in from that eastern touchline. Midway goal line and halfway. Past the right and centre field from Moses. Gives it to Moretti for a straightener. Goes to the 30, gets up to play the ball really quickly. De Silva passes to Moses, and he'll boot downfield again at the end of the set. Right foot deep, and it's caught by Faolongo. very comfortably on his chest on the 10. He circles a bit. Now he goes on a gallop, puts on that goose step, but he's reeled in around the ankles. Great tackle there by the chase of Williams. Warbrick comes off his wing for a little bit of a run. Got to the 30 and plays it quickly as he's tackled. Hughes now jumps out of dummy half. He's got the purple headgear on again tonight, Hughes. Stopped on the 40. Plays the ball there to Meany coming out of dummy half. Tackled 5 inside Melbourne territory. No score early on here. Game 3 of the Saturday Magic Round on ABC Sport. Charging run there from Uta Ikemanu. And there's a man lying in the ruck. Harry Grant allowed him to lie there. Made sure the referee took notice. And we get the 6 again. So that was last play coming up for Melbourne. Now they get a fresh set. King goes forward. He's 35 out. Next carry is Liero to the 30. He stopped. We'll play at centre field. Grant jumps out of dummy half. Chips for Faialongo. It's in the in-goal area and goes dead off the boot of Papali. I think this will be a goal line dropout. Peter Goff's the ref.
3: Make sure there's no push in the back here. And then whether it's actually come off Melbourne or Parramatta before it goes dead.
2: Yeah, Papali, he's done well here if he hasn't played it. But I think you're right, Q. He might have just got the left boot on it.
1: It held up right near the dead ball line. And that was a set play. Play 3. Harry Grant with the chip for Faialongo coming through. And Joash Papali is trying to security guard it over. And it may have grazed his shin before it went dead.
0: I think the hand in the back is enough, though, for a penalty. It's not forceful, but it just keeps putting him off his balance.
1: Chris Butler's in the bunker.
3: Josh in the back, which is a penalty. We have a decision.
1: Very well called, Zane Bojack.
2: Look at you.
1: By the way, remember last night when Matthew and Croydon asked you for whispering Bojack to tell his boys to go to sleep?
0: Yes, did they?
1: Yeah, they did. And he's texted again. He said, can I impose whispering Bojack to tell William and James that it's time to go to bed again and listen to the footy in bed?
0: Go to bed, William and James. But keep listening to the footy on ABC Sport. This game's going to be a cracker.
1: Good on you. There you go, boys. Thank you, Matthew. 0467 920 222. Penalty, Parramatta. And they kick downfield, take the tap. And Sam Rani is held up in a three-man tackle and pushed back a couple of metres. He'll play it 5 in from the western side and 5 from halfway. Nil all. Papali passes infield to Tuolangi. Kelma Tuolangi just beyond halfway. As he gets to his feet and plays the ball there, De Silva left and centre field with the pass to De Bellin through Moses. Then onto the hit and spin of Moretti. Loses the ball though, Luca Moretti. A mistake from Parramatta, cleaned up from the Storm. And a Faialongo is tackled, 12 from halfway. So there is a mistake from the Eels and it's given the Storm possession. Warbrick has a run down the middle third. Stops 7 inside his own half. Now off right shoulder of Grant goes King. Josh King just into Parramatta territory out in the right edge. Grant now back to left and centre field through Liero to Munster. Holds it, gives it eventually to Howard. Running laterally in the middle of the field, now tries to straighten up, but gets taken down by Moretti. 42 out. Grant out of dummy half again, takes a metre or two before passing to Uta Ikemanu, who gets taken down 29 metres out. Couple of plays left for the Storm, still no score. Munster gives it left, out towards the edge. Howard is cut down by the tackle of Samrani. 15 out. Last play, Storm. Back to the blind side. Little combo. Oh, and the pass from Leo is intercepted, but offside is the call. Sam Rani who intercepted it, and he was about to fly away. That referee, Goff, says he was offside.
2: Yeah, got him offside there. He was really good last week, Sam Rani, as well. He started this game. A couple of nice carries. I thought he got himself an intercept there. He was away too. He had open space in front of him.
1: As the Storm will have another crack at the line here. Sean Bloor with the first carry. Only 7 metres out, 10 to the left of the uprights. 5 minutes played, no score. Munster centre field, directs it right for Hughes. Feeds the inside line of Lasardi out on the right edge and he's put down 10 from the goal line. Now Grant holds it up for King's run towards the H pole. Took 2 in contact, flicked it out, the bat's a bit loose. Grant cleans up, gives it to a flat-footed Munster, gives it to a flat-footed Uta Ikemanu. So the offload sort of didn't create any forward football, so to speak, and Uta Ikemanu's tackled. Only 8 metres out still. Grant feigns left but goes right with a pass to Hughes. Second man, Port Plus. A great ball to Meany, but he is tackled on the goal line. Try saver from Russell. Back to the left. Loose passes at the boots of Hughes. He let it roll past him. Munster cleans up.
4: Grubbers for the in-goal, Blaws on the chase, but it's taken by Brian Kelly of the Eels. And the veteran winger is tackled, 15 from his own line. Parramatta survived that early question and will get a penalty here. Penalty against the Storm, and the Eels will get a cheap trip downfield. No score through 6.5 minutes. Quentin Hull, Clinton Chifovsky and Zane Bojack with you for game 3 of Saturday's Magic Round 2026 on ABC Sport. Cowboys just beat the Roosters 18-12 earlier today. A carve up as Manly flogged Wests 46-18. Kick does find touch just short of halfway. First carry gets Parramatta into attacking territory through the services of Russell. He plays it on the left edge. Now the Silver swings a long ball to right and centre field. Moses gives it on to Williams. Stopped in the middle of Lang Park, Jack Williams for Parramatta. De Silva to the right for Moses, runs out the line. Pop ball to Alangi. Runs into three defenders and is taken down. Right edge and 35 metres from Melbourne's line. De Silva back left and centre field. Moses gives it to DeBellin on a straightening run. And the veteran lock stands and is held under tackle by three defenders. Plays the ball 30 out. De Silva to the left. Moses runs out the line. Got the pass away. Through to Boltman now. Out to the edge. And Russell gets through a tackle. And Russell scores the first try of the game for Parramatta. The Eels strike first against the Storm. And the Perth-bound Sean Russell scores his fourth try of the campaign. Parramatta 4, Melbourne 0, kick to come.
2: Oh, Sean Russell, what a play. He saved one down the other end, Q, with a beautiful try-saving tackle. It was in for all money, the Melbourne attacker, but it was a great tackle on last play. Comes down the other end, Mitch Moses takes the ball on that left side, plays really direct, goes right to the line. He got one for his troubles too. Trent Lurio hit him late, right in the back too. I reckon they'll look at that one. But he drew him in, got the ball to the edge, and Sean Russell, he's really found some form in this season. I think they've got a real good pick up there, the Bears, Zano.
0: Well, I'll tell you what, Brad Tallon picked it up, what you mentioned with Liero. So that's going to be interesting if he does perhaps get picked by Queensland, whether they have to wait for a judiciary decision or whatever. One thing I will say is we actually had Bear on Bear because Nick Meeting's on his way over to Perth as well. And, of course, it was Sean Russell who not only saved the try at the other end but then beat him, all ends up and goes over to score. So two Bears going head-to-head, and it's 1-0 to Russell and the Eels.
4: Perhaps 2-0 when you count that tackle as well down the other end, Zeno. I get your point, but
2: that was a 12-point try. It was.
4: He's had a very good couple of minutes, Sean Russell. And now Mitchell Moses will try and add the extras. 23 metres out and 2 metres in from touch on the left wing side. Moses has kicked 28 goals from 41 attempts. So a little bit down by his standards.
2: Absolutely. He's an 80% plus goal kicker.
4: He approaches, strikes with his right boot. That looks pretty good. But across the face, and a ball kid who tried to catch that got whacked in the head because he misjudged the flight, and now the ball kid's mate's got his left hand on his back and consoling him. The poor fella's been absolutely falconed. These are the kind of little things that happen around the game that we love to tell you about. Put your bum inside the stadium. Oh, he's all right, that kid now. He's bruised ego probably more than head, but it sconed him. The kick missed. It's 4-0.
2: Right in the snoosh.
4: Oh, pull
2: him back out.
4: Oh.
2: He's about 4 foot tall, the little fella. There's nothing of him.
4: Failongo with a restart. Kicks it into the in-goal area. Volkman takes it, and it's trucked forward by Williams. Tackled 10 from his own line. Let's head around the ground. Full-time in the Queensland Cup. Burley's beaten Mackay by a point. Close one there. Burley Bears 14. Mackay Cutters 13. AFL first quarter. Western Bulldogs 2-1-13. Lead Carlton 1-5-11. Super Rugby out west. Force 7. Reds 0. Super Netball half-time. Giants 39. Firebirds 33. Parramatta still working the ball upfield here as it's played by Semrani, and now DeBellin runs it into the defensive line and takes Parra to within 8 metres of halfway. In the centre third here of Lang Park, end of set, and Moses will boot high and deep downfield. Caught comfortably by Failongo, and he puts on that little step again before meeting the defence and taking midway goal line and halfway.
2: Yeah, look at you. Trying to expose him at the back there, Failongo, under the high ball. He's been good to start the season. Only a little man, but look to him, kick high to him all night here this evening.
4: Left edge as Howarth goes up towards halfway. Here the Magic Round logo when taken. Just his own side of halfway. Grant one-handed pickup at dummy half. Gives to Blore. Blore's put down.
1: 15 in from touch on the left and 42 metres from the Eels line, and that tackle, gee, that's harsh. That is a very harsh
2: ruck
1: infringement.
5: Yeah. Yep.
1: And that's six more for the Storm. Like, I don't mind the rule like many, but you've got to sort of make sure there's something in it instead of just giving it away so cheaply. I reckon that's a cheap one for the Storm there by Peter Goff. As Melbourne on the attack now, Lestati stopped 20 out. Left and centre field giving it Hughes on the Munster through the hands to the edge. And Moses Leo gets through Sam Rani to score in the left corner for Melbourne. Off the back of that six again. It's a good finish. I try not to labour the point. I like what the six again's done to the game. If it's adjudicated well, I don't think it was adjudicated well in that set.
2: Yeah, I agree, Q. It was tackle four, I think, late in their count. They had one earlier on as well, so put a real lot of pressure on them. They looked like they had it covered from up here. Just got on the outside of Sam Rani. The winger had to bite in. Really nice finish from Leo. He's just put the gas on as he's got round Sam Rani. Got down low, finished that beautifully. Back into first grade as well, Zeno.
0: Absolutely, and you know what? He's in Sevens representative for New Zealand. He's also played rugby for North Harbour in the NPC. He's got some toe, and he's not a bloke that you want to be showing the outside to, so he's already taken the opportunity to go outside and put the ball down. The Storm needed that, but they also got a little bit of a hand, didn't they, with those six agains, as Nick Meaney's about to take this conversion from right in front of me here, Q. He's probably got it about, I'd say, 80 centimetres inside the whitewash.
1: Yeah, it's right in your zone, Zane. I've had a big day already. Help me out here. Call it through.
0: Okay, whispering Zane. Here he goes. He's got the red fluoro boots on. He steps back. He pauses. Comes in, strikes it. It's heading towards the upright and comes just past the near post. No goal. So Meaney unfortunately couldn't convert, neither could Moses, and so we've got none from one for both, and it's 4 points all between the Eels and the Storm.
1: Great work from Zane Bojack, who was positioned 25 metres from the northern in goal and literally was about 4 metres away from Nick Meaney kicking that.
2: The only man closer was the great Brad Tallon. He's in the box seat.
1: Sitting down there. We've got a text from Mark on the Central Coast. G'day, Mark, on 0467920222. He says, Quentin, as long as that young fella behind the sticks doesn't have to go to the head bin. I reckon he probably would. Yeah. The bunker would have sent that young kid to the HIA.
2: I reckon he might have a bleeding nose.
1: After he got that one from Moses. 4-4, restart, Parramatta, caught by Hughes, and given to Utawikamana, who just gets beyond the 10-metre line. So Melbourne at that southern end as King goes up to the 20. And looking around, the house is probably 60%, 65% full.
2: Yeah,
1: you always get people sort of coming and going when they've got three games on this Saturday, but it's a good feel. It's a nice night in Brisbane, and this hopefully is an entertaining end to this Saturday of Magic Round. Glad you could stick with us here on ABC Sport as Munster goes on a run for Melbourne on halfway before being dragged down in the tackle of Sam Rani. Ball played to Grant, passes infield to Hughes. You hear the boot go into the Steeden from 45 out. It's a bomb which is well caught by Papali, and penalty goes to Parramatta because the tackle of Howarth was high.
2: Yeah, he was brave there. Papali, he had to stand his ground. I thought he might have jumped for that one, but he kept his feet on the ground, so he's an open target
0: for Howarth. I agree with that decision. I just think
2: the chest on, wasn't it, Zeta?
0: There was nothing wrong with that.
2: No.
0: Timed it perfectly. Jack Howarth knew he wasn't going to be able to get the football, so he timed it to brings to his feet. He was falling as well, but no, that's not a penalty.
1: G'day to Keith and Mel. They say they're off-grid on the Condamine River near Killarney. We listen to you guys on the radio. You do an excellent job. No TV here. Go Bronx tomorrow. Cowboys win was unreal. Good on you, Keith and Mel. Thank you. 0467 920 222. Parramatta from that penalty kick downfield and now in the attacking half. 42 metres out as Williams plays the ball. Given on to Moretti for a one-out run. And Luca Moretti down the centre third, but 33 from the goal line went stopped. Back to the right. Moses runs at the line. Flat ball, quick service out of Tuolungi. He's tackled eventually by Munster out on that defensive left edge for Melbourne. Tuolungi will play the ball. 18 from the Melbourne line. Back to left and centre field. The pass to Moses, who serves it up for DeBellin. And DeBellin crashes to deck. 20 in from touch on the right. It doesn't out. Back to left and centre field. Moses receives. Chips for the goal line. It's a juggle. It's open. It's jumped on by Parra. Williams is claiming a try. What does referee Goff say? No.
3: Just looking to confirm there's a knock-on by Parramatta during that contest to take possession of the ball.
5: I reckon it's Sean Russell too. He got up high. Does he get there first?
1: So, Russell was leaping with Meaney, and Russell definitely got first purchase. And
6: lost the ball on into
1: it's touch.
6: Big head, which is first. Just need to see where that knock-on happened.
1: It touched the Melbourne player, so that's a knock-on from Russell. Hey? Even though Williams then grounded it, I think.
3: That's what they're checking now.
6: Knock-on happens in the field of play. That's knock-on by Nick Handover. Will you have a decision?
3: Play the ball 10 metres out.
1: Yeah, so no try. Knock-on Parramatta and a handover. 4-4 the scoreline here. Almost 15 minutes played.
5: Low scoring in the earlier match. Roosters and Cowboys maybe looking that way again here, Hughes. Pretty tight.
1: I like the way the game started, though, in a sense.
5: Yep.
1: These two teams, of course, have sort of had their moments this season. Parramatta have either been sort of really good or really poor at times, haven't they? They've been up and down. They look pretty good to start tonight as Faialongo is tackled. Melbourne on the 30. Plays it to Grant. Give it to Utawikamanu. And he gains 8 metres right of the ruck. Plays it 42 from the line he's defending. Now, Grant pushes away from Marker over halfway, line break. Pass to Munster, pass to Hughes, the triumvirate combined. He passes to the left for Faialongo, gets it to the edge for Howarth, and Howarth goes in the left corner for a Melbourne try that went through the trident of brilliance. Grant, Hughes, Munster. And then what happens? 4 points in the corner in the end. Melbourne lead 8-4.
5: Oh, that's as good as you'll get, Q. That's where you pay your money to come and watch it live. That was spectacular. Harry Grant, he had a slow start to the season, but he's just out of the box now. Look at that. He just recognises the ruck better than anyone. He knew the big four was tied. Pushed through the middle. Found his support. They just played for the space. Faialongo out to the left. And Jack Howarth, he's such a good player for this Melbourne Storm side. They're an 8-10 point better side when he's in the left on the left side of the field for them. What a great try there, Zeno.
0: But you know what? Everyone's saying, oh, you know, Harry Grant and Cam Munster, they've been out of form. You can only do the things you can do with a 6 and a 9 if your forwards are going forward. In the last 2 weeks, they've been able to either be better or break even with their opposite forward pack, and that allows Harry and Cam to get out. Because once they go forward, those two, they just get off the end of it. That was a fantastic pass there. Faialongo putting over Jack Howarth. And sadly, I mean, heading into the Dolphins game last year, prior to Magic Round, I think he was a chance of playing Origin, but he's a long way back now, Jack Howarth.
1: Speaking of Origin, if Laurie Daly doesn't play tape after tape after tape for his marker defenders of what Harry Grant does out of dummy half, they're not preparing properly. Here comes Meaney with the kick. He's got that one, Zeno. He missed the previous from near you, and because you weren't calling and I was, he kicked that one.
0: Yes.
1: Well, maybe coincidence more than anything.
0: No, I mozzed him before, putting him off, and now he's been able to strike it beautifully, brought it inside that far post, and that's what the Melbourne Storm can do. I mean, this is the big thing the Parramatta's got to watch out for. Last week, they were brilliant. They fell off in the last 20 minutes, but they just absolutely, in the first 20 minutes, tore the Tigers apart. The Eels, they've got to stick firm here. They've got to stay with the Melbourne Storm.
1: Parramatta conceding that try, and after scoring the first, they've conceded two. It's 10-4 to Melbourne. Quentin Hull, Clinton Schifowski, and Zane Bojack with you. It's Magic Round on ABC Sport, last game of day three. Around the grounds as Melbourne received the kickoff and King gets to the 10. Quarter time AFL, Bulldogs 4-1-25, lead the Blues 2-5-17. Super Rugby first half, 4-7, Red 7. Super Netball third quarter, Giants 48, Firebirds 41. A-League men, second semi-final, second leg. No score between Jets and Sydney FC. It's aggregate 1-1 there. That's a huge game, that one. A mistake, though, from Melbourne here. Just a reminder, though, the winner of that game tonight plays Adelaide in the grand final.
0: Is it Auckland?
1: Auckland, I should say, yes. Auckland in the grand final after Auckland upset Adelaide yesterday, didn't they? So 1-1 aggregate, 0-0 so far in that game. So, what was the mistake there, Quentin, while I was trying to take care of other matters?
5: Was
1: scrum clock's gone off, Rev, so that's okay. Anyway, Parramatta have got the scrum lead. Oh. And Ronald Voltman drops the ball. First carry off the scrum win for Parra. So it's a moot point now because Melbourne's got the ball back. Oh, that's a shame for the Eels. Mistake from Ronald Volkman filling in at 5'8". Jonah Pezzett is back from suspension and eligible for selection, but they haven't elected to bring him back into the team this week as Warbrick goes just beyond halfway. He'll play at 45 metres from the Parramatta line. Grant gives to Utawikamanu, who takes the Storm to the red stripe of the 40 at the Caxton Street end that the Purple are attacking in this half. Purple sort of only in name only tonight, though, playing in a white strip, the Melbourne Storm. Munster with a run, stopped 28 metres out Middle Park. Grant, one-handed pick-up again. He just looks confident about his game. Goes to the right. Hughes passes to Lasati. Nice read and defence, though, from the Eels. Falkman was a part of a two-man tackle, which was led by Russell. He plays it out there, Lasati. Grant goes blindside, pops it up for Meany. Runs into the defence, pops it back out the back to Grant. He tries a kick end of set and knocked it on him trying to do so. They rolled the dice on the last. Hand over Parramatta's ball. 19 minutes played here. Melbourne 10, lead Parramatta 4 after the Cowboys beat the Roosters 18-12 in the most recently completed game earlier today. Manly 46, West Tigers 18.
2: You're saying Harry Grant looks confident. He's toying with them out of dummy half. I don't know which way he's going. He has so much time on the footy. He's just got a rolling downhill, the Melbourne Storm. He's in for a big game here tonight.
1: Thanks to the Blind Tiger for his text. Yep, do my best. Keeping everyone happy, keeping those scores coming through while we do the game as well. It's part of what we do here on ABC Sport, keeping you updated as Parramatta get to Papali on halfway, passes to Russell, runs into Hughes and Utawikamanu, and they make the tackle and Russell will get to his feet and play it. 42 metres from the Storm's line. Back to right and centre field. Moses gives it on to Junior, and Junior Barlo starting on the bench today. He's tackled centre field and 41 out. Played to De Silva, given right to Moses. End of set from 40 out. Moses with a high kick. Leo meets it, catches it, and gets away from the tackler. He weaves up to the 40 to halfway. Gets past for Paley. This is a stunning run from Moses Leo, but he got to the 20. Didn't have support. Tackled from behind by Addo Carr, and the ball spills free. He's lost it. Knock on.
2: Great cover defence there, Josh Addo Carr. If he doesn't turn up, I think he scores there, Q. He come from that far left wing. His left wing. Didn't even see him coming, Moses Leo. Beautiful tackle. Got him square in the middle of the back. Dislodged the ball. Real let off there for the Parramatta Eels.
1: Zeno on the touchline.
0: Look, it's terrible when you think you're in open space and someone comes from the blind side and absolutely smashes it. And usually they do a rib on you as well. So, yeah, great effort there by Josh Addo Carr. He's someone in contention for your Blues team, Q.
1: Well, there's a lost ball here from Brian Kelly. One-on-one strip, but knocked on by Munster in the act of stripping the ball. Yeah, just double-check that, Zeno. Of course, he's been on the last couple of kangaroo trips to the Northern Hemisphere at the end of the season. Hasn't played Origin for New South Wales for 2 years. So the last of his 15 state games was in Game 3 of 2023. But he's played, I think, half a dozen or more tests since then.
0: Well, the interesting thing is Luttrell was injured last night. I think you're really taking a risk playing him. Brabham Best pulled out today. He can't go on. And, of course, Stephen Crichton, who they've been talking about, you know, playing in the centres or putting on the wing, he's got a busted shoulder as well. So it's going to be interesting.
2: I'm going to throw one up. Jack Bostock.
1: Yeah.
0: Absolutely.
1: Junior Barlow with it for Parramatta. He's tackled 15 from halfway. Storm lead it by 10 points to 4. Now Williams runs down the middle third. Taken 3 metres his own side of halfway for the Eels. Talon De Silva at dummy half. Swings it right through Moses onto Tuolungi. He runs into Munster and also Bloor, and they make the tackle as the Eels just get beyond halfway. Now they roam into attacking territory on a run from Moses. Put down by the tackle of Grant and King. And that's 5, so someone else will need to execute the last play. It's Volkman with a high, deep kick at the end of the set. Warbrick catches it despite the company of Addo Carr, and Warbrick then beats Addo Carr and Russell and runs upfield before the Fox gets him from behind. Great catch and run from Warbrick. Storm start the set on their own 30.
2: Nearly into open spaces again there, Will Warbrick. He has his troubles under the high ball, but he swallowed that one and nearly broke away down that far side.
1: Munster dummying and dancing in the middle of Lang Park before being dragged down. The Queensland skipper, incumbent at least, plays it there. 45 metres out to the left. It's going through Faya Longor onto Howarth, and he's put down. 38 metres out. Grant picks up, goes blindside, gives to Munster. Right, he's got a couple of defenders around him. Arms free for an offload. Decide not to give it in the end. And plays it on five. 25 metres out, last play. It's Jerome Hughes with the bomb for Leo's wing. Leaping Leo, got a hand to it, but couldn't control it to Deck. And the Eels come up with the ball. Out there, Brian Kelly doing enough to ensure that Parramatta gets the football. 16 and a half to the break. Melbourne 10, Parramatta 4. Magic round on ABC Sport. The last game of this Saturday. We'll do it all again tomorrow. First game, 2 o'clock. It's Newcastle taking on Gold Coast. The Knights against the Titans, or Chargers tomorrow. They're playing in that old ARL Chargers strip. And news coming through today, Bradman Best. Every time we get close to Origin, there's some soft tissue injury, it seems, with Bradman Best. He's not playing tomorrow, carp issue. Kick downfield at the end of the set from the Eels. And it finds the touchline. That wasn't from inside the 40, was it from Mo? Just
2: step,
1: outside.
2: Step over it.
1: Just outside.
2: Yeah, he was playing for it and he couldn't get his kicking quick enough. He knew what he was trying to do.
1: So, just outside from Mitchell Moses.
2: Yeah, foot on the line. Just hearing the referee there in my ears now. It was centimetres in that one, Zato.
0: Oh, I still remember that 24-decider here, Clinton. If you want to talk Origin, Mitch Moses, he was superb that night when they won for the first time since 1994 in the decider up here, and he'll be a linchpin for them in this year's series if he's able to play all matches as well.
1: 15 minutes to the break. Storm with the lead with the ball, 10-4. Here's the scoreline. Nutu Ikemanu just beyond the 30. And he'll get to his feet and play it here. Grant directs it to Liero, who runs down the middle third. What are you grunting and groaning about?
2: I just got a replay of that. His big toe was on the line.
1: Liero stops the 40 short of halfway. Now Munster to the left. Fire long with dummies. And the dummy's not taken by Samrani, who makes the tackle. On the zippy Melbourne fullback, 40 from the power line. Back to the middle third. Davi Mowale's out there for Melbourne. And he's taken down 28 metres out, shifted to the right for Hughes, who will kick to the right wing, looking for the flying Warbrick. Who's up, he catches it, but he's got two para defenders waiting for him. Immediately, Russell and Adokar tackle him. Handover, Parramatta ball.
2: Yeah, 14 minutes remaining in this first half. Just get the feeling that the momentum's starting to swing in the favour of the Melbourne Storm. So, really big set coming up here in attack for the Parramatta Eels as they're just coming off their trial line 10 metres out.
1: Clinton Schifoski with you on NRL Saturday here on ABC Sport. Power up to the 20 through Kelly's run, and they get a penalty here for a hold down in the ruck. And this will help the Eels.
2: Yeah, inside the 20, so they'll kick this one into touch and get some decent field position here as well, Q.
1: Oh, and here's a question that you'll like. Ray from the Rivers on the text, he says, greetings, folks. Great call, lads, as always. Quick question. Manly's Kohler is to be a shoo-in. If not, who's in better form? Yeah, well, you know, we all always declare this. Clinton's his man, Tolu Kola. Broke through four tackles and ran 40 metres to score a try today.
2: Yeah, he ticks a lot of boxes too, Tolu. He can play on the wing, he can play centre, play fullback, and he's got electric speed. Loves to carry it tough as well.
1: He'll get for Origin. Good field position off that kick. Yeah, he's been in excellent form. Baylor plays at 40 out. Parramatta now to the left. Moses gives it on to Dylan Walker, who's out there. He's taken left edge, 30 from the Melbourne line. Pass comes back right in centre field from Moses to Barlaw. Pops it up in the middle of the field. Voltman's got nowhere to go. And he's put to deck. And that was Papali coming into the defensive, the attacking line, my apologies. Papali plays it now towards Dylan Walker on the left edge. But Lasardi's there to wrap him up with Hughes. Slowish play the ball. Ref says five. Moses has got it 22 metres out. He puts in a shallow bomb. Leapt at by Tuolungi. He couldn't catch it. Knocked on by Melbourne, though. So, Howarth was jumping against him. Parramatta will get another go here. And Harry Grant's just talking to the referee. And he's going to go for the challenge.
3: Yep, Barker, captain's challenge for Melbourne. Challenging off-field decision to knock on the contest.
1: Parramatta Rachel, she's longing for Isaiah Yongi to come back in the team. Yeah, that ankle injury is probably only a week or so away.
6: Yeah,
3: A few more angles than that one going.
1: So 12 and a half to the break here. Melbourne lead 10-4. And this is, as it stands, Parramatta's ball and on the attack off a knock-on from Howarth. But now Chris Butler's in the bunker.
6: Hand first. You just need to see the direction of ball.
0: I love Cam Munster giving a running commentary. He touched it first.
3: I know, the last tackle will be a handover over here.

0: He learnt from the best, didn't he?
1: Yeah.
2: The Nine in Melbourne, they do all right at sort of game management, don't they? Parramatta now having to defend after they thought they might have got another crack on the line. 12 minutes to the break. Storm with the ball inside their own half. Carry here from the Whaley. Middle of the park and 30 metres from his own line. Given to Hughes, who's going to kick early in the set. Pumps it deep without great purchase on the kick. Joash Papali shins it to control it on the 30, and the Parramatta fullback then just took a moment or two to pick it up. So no great momentum on his kick return, and Munster tackles him 15 from halfway. Eels with the ball as Adokar goes left edge, but good defence from Lasati. In company there with Meany, they push him back, so no gain for the Fox. Now Russell will have to go down the middle third. Good defensive set this from Melbourne. There's another good tackle. That time it's big Cooper Clark at the forefront of it. And the Eels are still 15 inside their own half. They've used up four tackles and gained, I reckon, 12 metres. Next carry there from Walker. Still five inside his own half. Now to the left, there's some space for Volkman. Tries to get underneath the tackle but can't. Lasati reels him in. In fact, it was Mawali with the tackle out there. 40 from the goal line, last play. For Parra, it's a Moses spiral bomb. Caught by Fire Long, or 12 from his own line. Draws two and gives a pass. That was ambitious, but it came off. Leo catches, he's tackled, and the Storm will start this set midway goal line and halfway. Yeah. Now, what's going on, Zane? There's roaring everywhere. What are they roaring at?
0: Mexican wave.
2: Oh, team. They are waving. Okay.
0: Hang on, ready? Hey!
2: It's over the other side, isn't it?
0: Ah, oh, see, in radio, people don't know that, but you've just given me up. No worries, Q.
2: No, you get a tournament come around the southern, and now it hits the southwestern corner, and around she comes. I know. As Harry Grant's got the ball on halfway for Melbourne. Passes wide for Hughes. Gives it on to Meany. Meany tackle, but gets it out the back. Second phase for Grant. Pops it up for Cooper Clark. And Clark is going to be held up in the tackle. He's 33 metres out on the right edge. Melbourne still leading, 10 points to 4. Given to Hughes for a run through centre field to the left. Munster on the fair long haul. He passes. Howard's put down in the tackle of Russell. 12 out, left edge for Melbourne. End of set, pass in field to Munster. Munster kicks for Warbrick. He flies. He can't outleap Russell there, but Russell knocks it on in trying to catch it for Parramatta. And the Storm will get another go here on the attack.
1: Yeah, lovely kick there, Cameron Munster. It was one of those Cooper Cronk low drilled across, right across to the other side of the field. He had a great jump on it too there. Warbrick just couldn't come down with it. Russell had to make a play at it, but comes up with the knock on. Whilst he does. Another set of six coming up for the Melbourne Storm.
2: 9.5 minutes left in the first half. 0467920222 if you want to get in touch. We've got Kurt from Townsville wants up a Tweedle to get out there nice and quickly. So
0: might be the Supercoach good kid.
2: Yeah. He's one of the six that could be used on the bench. What have they used? Only Dylan Walker so far, I think. Blindside Storm, 10 metres out. And it's given to Faye Long, but that door closes pretty quickly. So the fullback's tackled for Melbourne. There are a dozen out on the right, leading 10 to 4 over Parramatta. Lasati on a centering run. And Adevalu Lasati's only 5 to the right of the uprights and 3 metres out when tackled. Grant sweeps it left and centre field for Hughes. Passes to Munster. Feeds the inside line of Bloor. Bloor gets tackled. There's 6 more tackles. Though coming up, wavy, fisty, offside Parramatta. Clark's got the ball. Draws 2. Offload out the back to Grant. Keeps it alive. Passes to Hughes. Oh, his pass went along the ground. They've marked it up. Parra's jumped on the ball. Russell cleans it up, and I see in the periphery, saw Fire Long, I was blowing up. Obviously, there was some miscommunication on the right edge there, Clinton, as Adokar has a run in field up to the 30.
1: Yeah, disappointed the little fullback. He's in the space. They had the numbers, too. They just couldn't execute that pass.
2: Lost ball, Parramatta, though. Yeah. That mistake comes from Brian Kelly. And they're still deep inside their own half the year. So what was that? Play 3 of the set. And a loose carry from Brian Kelly. And the Storm will get a scrum here, only 34 metres from the Eels' line. Shooting themselves in the foot.
1: Yeah, he's had a couple tonight. I think it's his second one, Brian Kelly. And he has got an error in him. There's some spectacular stuff, but just too many loose errors. Put a lot of pressure on his teammates. 8 minutes remaining. Huge set of six coming up in the context of this match.

0: Leo feeds the scrum. Grant takes it off the back, passes to Munster and pops it up to straighten it there from Lasati. On the 30, went tackle. Plays it in the middle of Lang Park. Grant to the right. Gives it on to Mawale. Davi Mawale with three power defenders around him. He's held up out in the right edge and 20 from the Caxton Street end goal. Back to left and centre field. Hughes offers it for Liero straightener. No great momentum, though, from Trent Liero. Stop 15 out. Now Grant to the left for Hughes to Munster. Oh, Moses jumped out of the line, made a tackle, and Munster's dropped the ball. Great play, Moses. Cleaned up by Tuolungi of Parramatta. He's tackled on the 20, but a one-on-one play. Moses on Munster comes up big for the Eels.
1: Yeah, both teams starting to get a little bit scrappy here as well. Great opportunity there for Melbourne to drive the nail into the coffin, but just coming up with another error as Parramatta working their way out over the 30-metre line.
0: Kelly got a bit of an offload. Papali tackled on the 30. Now Kelly runs hard left to the ruck, 10 from halfway. Plays the ball to De Silva. Given on to Tony Mattielli, who's out there now for Parramatta, just beyond halfway. Plays it to De Silva. Given left, Walker at the line. Pops it to Barlow. Junior Barlow, he's offload. De Silva knocks it forward. Did he knock it on? Yeah, the referee's watching. And he does call knock on as De Silva tried to gather it. He's thinking maybe he didn't touch it, came off his leg. Let's just see if there's a challenge here. Yes, there will be.
2: All right, Bucky. Captain's challenge by Parramatta. Challenging the on-field decision for knock-on. Had a knock-on with the offload. The bloke trying to take the offload as a knock-on.
0: So that's the voice of ref Peter Goff. And next you'll hear Chris Butler in the bunker. Melbourne leading 10 points to 4. 6.5 minutes left.
3: Look at the right handy of
0: Harry Grant. First half.
3: After Junior Paulo offloads it, he hits the ball. Just need direction that the ball travels.
0: So Grant's definitely knocked the ball out of Junior Barlow's hand. Yeah.

0: One for Melbourne.
1: Teller now knocks on, which is the second infringement. The challenge is successful. Scrum back mid.
2: So Parramatta will get the scrum here. 6 minutes, 38 left. Russell scored the first try of the game, 8 minutes in, 4-0 Eels, and then Leo and Howarth with tries to Melbourne on 12 and 17 minutes. So we haven't had points for a while. Melbourne leading 10 points to 4. And centre field scrum here for Parramatta.
0: Just looking at those errors, six errors for Parramatta, far too many, and five as well for the Melbourne Storm. So starting to get a bit scrappy this game.
2: Eels win the scrum, given by Volkman to left edge, and Russell's tackle. 15 in from touch on the left, 25 metres out. Back to Walker, who passes on to Mattaielli. Tackled on the 20. Parramatta getting a sojourn to the southern end on the attack. Moses shows the ball, then gives it. Iyongi's pass on to Tuolangi, who's tackled. Not Iyongi, sorry. Papali. Freudian slip from Rachel's text there a moment ago. Papali with the pass now through Moses to centre field. And Mattaielli with three around him, backs into the tackle, takes it to deck. Eels 7 metres out. De Silva passes left. Crash ball line from Dylan Walker. He's taken down by Mowale a couple of metres out. Last play, quick play of the ball. Oh, a little kick there from De Silva. May have been knocked on by Hughes. Yes, that's the call from the referee. So it is fielded eventually by Melbourne, but there was a knock on from Jerome Hughes, or was it Faialong, or one of them there? And Harry Grant's got the ball under his arm. He says, no, we're going to have this. And they're going the challenge. Well, I reckon it wasn't a knock on. I
0: think he's going to get it here again. The skipper for the Storm. Make sure Russell makes a play at it as Faialongo is trying to pick the ball up.
2: Yeah, well, no, I got it right the first time. It was Hughes. He sort of kicked it in between his thighs. And then... well, does that constitute a knock-on? And then Faialongo picks it up.
1: So Faialongo takes team possession of the ball.
2: He's got it right again,
1: Talon
2: Harry.
1: Now dives, playing at the ball, knocking it on in a one-on-one strip.
0: That's too
1: on.
0: Good.
2: Harry Grant. We're used to seeing Adam Reynolds get all these challenges right inside this
1: Harry
2: house.
1: Harry Nail takes possession of the ball. The challenge is successful. Yeah.
2: By the way, what a game that will be. It's the meat and the sandwich tomorrow. Broncos, Warriors. Try and find a spare seat at about 4 o'clock here tomorrow.
0: Mate, the roof could dead set come off this place.
2: It'll be huge.
0: Yeah, are we going bananas, the Warriors supporters?
3: There's a lot of Warriors supporters at the northern end. I can already see them wearing their Warriors jerseys, and particularly up on the top deck as well, too. Can I just say this, guys, in the previous match we had 49,602. This game has been posted at 48,692. So effectively 1,000 have decided to go after the Caxton early and haven't decided to stay, but great result all the same for today.
2: Oh,
3: there's another mistake here.
2: Yeah, this is Jack Howarth losing the ball. First play of the new set for Melbourne on their own 10. So that's a mistake from the Storm, which gives Parramatta another chance to attack. 5 minutes to the break. They just lost the ball going to deck, Jack Howarth. I don't know why they give us their in-game attendances here at Magic Round. It's like it's sold out each day. So just tell us how many turned up across the day.
0: Across the day.
2: Yeah. Which would be about 52,000. Parra with the scrum win, 10 out, Volkman to the left, gives it on to Papali. Joash Papali knocked down by that right side defence of Melbourne, meaning a coming across to stop him 5 metres out. Now back to right and centre field, Volkman gives it through the hands. And the Eels go to deck on the carry there of Mattaielli 10 metres out. Back to the right, Volkman on to Moses, inside line to Alangi, great tackle around his thighs from Cooper Clark. Ball played to Silva. Walker knocks it on the crash ball line. Watch out. Faialongo picked it up in the in-goal area. Then went on a kick return, which threatened to do something special. But he's taken down in the tackle of De Silva. 15 from his own line. Melbourne has the ball back. There's been a number of mistakes down that southern end. But the Storm now beyond the 20. And with 4 minutes to the break, they've got the ball. They lead the game 10-4, Clinton Tupovsky.
0: Oh, Faialongo is going that fast. His shoe come off, Q. I really need to get through this set here. The Melbourne Storm, Parramatta flying out of the line, trying to put some pressure on to get another error. It looks like they're going to get a kick away on this set of six.
2: Yeah, Mowale, 8 from halfway. Grant again, one-handed pick-up. And Munster receives front football, but he's monstered in a bear-hugging tackle from Junior Paolo. And Munster will play it on 5.

0: 49 metres from the Eels line, so just attacking side of halfway. Hughes kicks downfield for Melbourne. It's a high ball. It's taken by Papali, about 15 from his own line. Kick return gains 10. And Parra midway, goal line and halfway as they start this set with 3 minutes 20 seconds to the break.
1: That Storm set was only the second completed set in the last 10. It's been pretty scrappy up until now as Kelly charges up over the 30 cube.
0: Nice one, Zane. Yeah, good stat. Brian Kelly near the Magic Round logo plays at Western side. De Silva passes to Moses, running laterally. Gives the ball to Boltman, but that was well read by the right side defence of Meany, who got in his face and makes the tackle. Dummy half to Silva. That was a bit loose from the Eels. He got there a bit late. Passes to Bolo, who's flat-footed. And Junior put down in the middle of Lang Park. Plays it for the Eels. Given right from Moses. Space to Stroll down the right edge before them putting in a chip behind the line by Longo. He leaps and catches it. He's tackled immediately by Sam Rani and put to deck. And with 2.5 to the break, Melbourne have the ball, 15 from their own line. Still, it's Storm 10, Eels 4, Magic Round on ABC Sport.
2: Mitch Moses, he came around that short side there. He could see some space in behind the defensive line. Looked like he was going to put the chip kick in. Then he just backed out right at the last minute, put it into the air. But the space was just in behind the back of the ruck.
0: Warbrick to the 30. And now, again, down the middle third, an energetic run from Meany, who's tackled 10 from halfway. He's a bit slow to get up, Meany. Bit sore there. Mawali right edge gains 8. Just one man out from the ruck. Now Grant out of dummy half. Passes right. Hughes. Brothers down the right wing looking for Warbrick. But Papali got there first for Parra. He evades the tackle of Grant before being stopped on his own 30. So there's 100 seconds left in the first half. Parramatta with the ball, 15 their own side of halfway. And Adokara's tackle. Been a lot of errors, but it's been played at a frenetic pace, Trent, in this game. Long pass here to Moses Centerfield. They try and get it from left edge out to right. It was a pass out the back. For a moment I thought it was loose from Kelly, but it was a pass. Emrani takes it, he's tackled. Given back to Kelly, who takes a two-man tackle to deck, 5 inside Parra territory. 2 plays left in the set, blind side to Alangi. He has a rumble down the western side, but he runs into the tackle of Munster and also Howard. Last play, Parramatta, right edge, 42 metres from Melbourne's line. Moses runs laterally in the centre of the field, gives a pass to Boltman, who just knocks it on Cole. Dropped it, picked up by Hughes, he passes away, he's got a man in Lissardi who's not quick enough. He needed one of the speedsters. Lissardi's tackle, 35 out. That gives the Storm 50 seconds to create something. Loose last play from Parramatta, and the Purple get on the front foot. Again, a jinking run from Fire Long, or he's tackled. Centre field, 25 out. Grant directs it right to Clark. Cooper Clark takes 3 to deck, and the big lad will play at right edge. Only 15 metres from the Eels line, 30 seconds to the break. Hughes centre field now, gives it left from Munster to Bloor. Fire Long, or keeps it moving. Oh, the pass has gone through the hands of Howard and over the touchline. It was Moses Leo on the wing, I should say. And that will probably be the last passage of interest in this first half.
2: Well, hopefully it is, Q. The last 10-15 minutes have been abysmal on both sides. There's 17 errors now across both teams.
0: Really?
2: Yeah, that's really, really sloppy. Mm.
0: Is it super slippery down there, Zane? No, that's half-time. No. Melbourne lead 10-4.
2: No. Weird one, wasn't it, Zane? First 20 minutes was fine.
1: Absolutely. It's just a game between 14th and 15th, both fatigued and just not being able to hold on to the ball. But you'd think whichever team's going to maintain possession is going to run away with this. I'm surprised the Storm didn't set up for a field goal, making a 7-point margin at half-time. But they'll be happy with that. Parramatta, they're definitely a lot better than they were in round one. Remember that, Q? Storm won 52-4. They're a lot better team now, Parramatta, than they were in round one.
0: Yeah, good on you, Zeno, down on the touchline. So scoring details of that first half. 2-1 to Melbourne. First try on 8 minutes to Sean Russell on the left edge. He got over and Mitch Moses couldn't convert from out on the touchline. 4-0 Parramatta then became 4-all. Moses Leo scoring for Melbourne left edge, meaning he couldn't convert from touchline. And then 5 minutes later, on 17 minutes, Jack Howarth scoring. Nick Meany did convert that one. And that turned out to be it for the scoring. 10-4 after 17 minutes, and it remains 10-4 at halftime. Clinton Tufoski.
2: Yeah, it was. Parramatta started really well. Sean Russell saved a beautiful try down the other end. Defended really well, then comes down and scores a nice try on that left edge for Parramatta. Then I sort of got the feeling that Melbourne had worked their way into the match and controlled the momentum. really started to take control of the match. And then just that last 10, 15, 20 minutes from both sides. I think Zeno touched on it. The fatigue set in. A couple of teams that don't have a lot of confidence. A little bit nervous. And the error started to come. And the points dried up. So we've got a nice tight game here. But, yeah, definitely need to tidy up on their handling, both teams, in the second half.
0: Get on your chalk. 10-4 to Melbourne. Let's get around the grounds before we get to the news. By the way, if you missed it earlier today, Manly 46-18 over the West Tigers. Jason Saab scoring three tries. But an interesting one where Lehi Hopewadi ran into referee Atkins. That's going to be looked at. Pat Herbert was put on report for a back-slamming tackle. There are a few incidents in that game.
2: Yeah, I'll tell you one thing. Manly are the real deal.
0: They're going all right.
2: Turbo to come back. They're flying.
0: Yeah, and your man Kohler, as I mentioned.
2: Highlight reel, isn't he?
0: Oh, the try that he scored, he broke through four tackles.
2: I remember watching. He's a rugby union kid as well. He went to Newington College and remember watching him play junior reps for Manly in the Harold Matson SG Ball, and he just scored those tries two, three times a match. It was just ridiculous. So it was always coming once he found his feet in the top grade, and that he has.
0: So 46-18 for Manly. And then North Queensland had two portions of the game. So 20 minutes of the game where they were down a man, with Cotter in the sin bin in the second half, Lodge in the sin bin in the first half. And they ended up beating the Roosters 18-12.
2: Jason Tamalolo telling our man Zane Bojack that's the second best win he's ever seen by the club. That's a massive statement.
0: Yeah, after their 2015 Golden Point grand final win.
2: There's another
0: Melbourne
2: team that's on the rise.
0: Around the grounds in the AFL second quarter, Western Bulldogs 5-4-34 lead Carlton 3-6-24. Second half of the Super Rugby, the Force 12 lead the Reds 7. Super Netball last quarter, Giants 64, trailing the Firebirds 71. So the Queensland Firebirds ahead there. And in the A-League men, the second leg of the semi-final, the winner plays Auckland in the grand final. It's 1-1 on aggregate and still nil all between the Jets and Sydney FC in the second leg of that semi-final, its first half there. And big day of footy here at the Cauldron. And with the Doomben 10,000, it was the start of the Group 1s for the Brisbane Winter Racing Carnival. And at any old odds, Rothfire for local trainer Rob Heathcote saluted in the Group 1 Doomben 10,000. A couple of big names in that race, Jimmy Starr among others. But for Rob Heathcote and for Rothfire to salute, there'll be some parties around Brisbane tonight with purple and black checks, because he's an old warrior, Rothfire, and Rob Heathcote has had some near misses in a lot of Group 1s in this part of the world. So good on you, Rob, and the Rothfire team picking up the Doomben 10,000 across town today. Fireworks and DJ here at halftime. We'll take a spell. We'll be back for the second half after a trip to the ABC newsroom.
3: Hello, this is ABC News with David Rollins. A man has died after a shark bit him on the legs off Rottnest Island, west of Perth. David Webber reports.
4: The man was spearfishing 1 kilometre off the western end of the island when he was bitten on the lower legs. He'd gone there with friends from Perth's northern suburbs. He was 20 metres from his boat when it happened. Rottnest Island Police Sergeant Michael Weir described the scene as horrific.
5: The friends of the victim retrieved his body from the water. They gave CPR on the way back in and came straight into the Geordie Bay jetty.
4: Despite the efforts of emergency services, the 38-year-old man couldn't be saved. Police will be preparing a report for the coroner.
3: Prime Minister Anthony Albanese says no decision has been made on whether to extend the halving of the fuel excise. Political reporter Lexi Junawick has more from Parliament House.
6: These measures are all due to wrap up on July the 1st. The Prime Minister said that an assessment will be made but didn't put a yes or a no on that. But we do know that from what the Prime Minister had to say this morning, that demand for fuel has reduced since, of course, we saw it soar prior to the Easter break. He says due to Australia's listening to the government's call for them to only use what is required. And he also mentioned that next week, National Cabinet will convene, as we've been seeing since the conflict in the Middle East began, to meet on fuel security matters.
3: A spokesperson for Taiwan's president says the leader is thankful for US President Donald Trump's long-standing support for peace and stability across the Taiwan Strait. It comes

0: After Trump said he hasn't decided whether to go ahead with a major weapons sale to Taiwan, adding to uncertainty about American support for the democratically governed island following his trip to China this week. According to the spokesperson, President Lai Ching-te says US arms sales are not only part of the US security commitment to Taiwan, but also serve as a shared deterrent against regional threats. Hundreds of people have gathered outside the State Library of Victoria in Melbourne CBD to honour the life of teenager Isla Bell, who died in 2024. Natasha Shapova has the story.
1: A sea of orange has congregated to listen to the mother of Isla Bell, Justine Spokes, share her grief and anger at the injustice she feels has been dealt towards her daughter. Isla Bell's remains were discovered at a tip in November 2024, 6 weeks after she was last seen alive at the house of 55-year-old St Kilda East man Murat Ganyev. Mr Ganyev was initially charged with murder. The charge was then downgraded to manslaughter before homicide charges were dropped altogether on Tuesday. Mr Ganyev will now face charges of attempting to pervert the court of justice. Today, Ms Spokes' main message is She Matters, calling for a stop to gendered violence.
0: A global monitor says nearly 20 million people, or more than 40% of the population of Sudan, face acute hunger as a result of the country's three-year-old civil war. The conflict is estimated to have killed hundreds of thousands of people, as well as devastating the economy and agriculture, along with displacing 14 million people. The war broke out in April 2023 when fighting erupted between the Sudanese army and the paramilitary rapid support forces. The Bureau of Meteorology has issued a severe thunderstorm warning for central parts of South Australia. Large hailstones, heavy rain that could cause flash flooding and damaging winds are likely in the northwest pastoral and northeast pastoral districts over the next several hours. Severe thunderstorms are also likely to produce heavy rainfall, which would lead to flash flooding in parts of the Eastern Eyre Peninsula, York Peninsula, the Mid-North and Flinders Ranges. Two pro surfers, Australian Anthony Walsh and Puerto Rican Dylan Graves, have become the first people to surf a rare tidal wave in Western Australia's remote north. Anthony Walsh says it took years of planning to surf the Buccaneer Archipelago tidal wave, which is near Broome. He says the wipeouts were violent, but worth it.
2: Even with flotation, just had to sit there and just kind of relax, no use of my energy. Like a 40-second wipeout like that is probably compared to like over a 2 minute in like a regular surf. So it was pretty intense, pretty scary.
0: Walsh says they sought permission from traditional owners before attempting to surf the wave. And Melbourne City has won the A-League Women's Soccer Championship after downing Wellington Phoenix 3-1 in the grand final in Melbourne this afternoon. This is ABC News.
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9: Wait the ball 30 out. To Silver to the left. Moses runs at the line. Got the pass away. Through to Boltman. Now out to the edge. And Russell gets through a tackle. And Russell scores the first try of the game for Parramatta. The Eels strike first against the Storm. Melbourne on the attack now. Lestari stopped 20 out. Left and centre field giving it. Hughes on the Munster, through the hands to the edge, and Moses Leo gets through Sam Rani to score in the left corner for Melbourne. Off the back of that six again.
10: Plays it 42 from the line he's defending. Now Grant pushes away from Marker over halfway, line break. Pass to Munster, pass to Hughes, the triumvirate combined. He passes to the left for Faelonga, gets it to the edge for Howard, and Howard goes in the left corner. For a Melbourne try that went through the trident of brilliance, Grant Hughes Munster.
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9: It's Magic Round, all right, and we've got 40 minutes of football left on this Saturday at the Cauldron. Quentin Hull is my name. Great to have your company all the way through to the end of this big day of football at the spiritual home of rugby league in Queensland. I'm calling with Quentin.

Nathan Chifovsky and Zane Bojack. Last game of the day is Parramatta versus Melbourne. It's tight. There's been quite a few mistakes, but it's a contest, that's for sure, for a Storm team that finally broke their seven-game losing streak last week with a win over the Tigers. But still, the beaten grand finalists of last year well and truly off the pace with three wins and seven losses. Parramatta, four wins, six losses. They beat the Cowboys in Golden Point time last week. So two teams in the bottom third of the ladder really need a victory here tonight. And it's Melbourne leading by 10 points to 4 at halftime. Earlier today, Manly Warringah and North Queensland claiming victories. The Sea Eagles with a thumping over the West Tigers, 46-18. The Tigers season, which looked so good in the first 5 to 6 weeks, well, now they've lost three in a row and four of their last five. And Manly, well, they've done the exact opposite. Coach sacked after an 0-3 start, but now under Kieran Foran, Manly

0: is what they started slowly as well with losses against the Tigers and the Knights. And there were questions as to whether or not Todd Payton would see this portion of the season. Well, he's still there at coach, and the Cowboys tonight got past the Roosters by 18 points to 12 in a game which showed that they are more than a one-man band. Not only Tom Dearden out injured, but Jason Taumalolo didn't play tonight. A really good performance from the Cowboys, who on two occasions were down to 12 men with players in the sin bin. So a hiccup there for Trent Robinson's Bondi boys. Stories aplenty across this weekend. Of course, tomorrow, Andrew and the team will be broadcasting from the southern forecourt of Lang Park from noon. They're doing the pre-game show as ever. Gibbsy and Louie will be there. You can come down and say good day. And then the first game at 2 o'clock is Newcastle versus Gold Coast. News coming through earlier today that Bradman Best has once again done another soft tissue injury. He's not playing tomorrow, and that has a few ramifications, no doubt, for Laurie Daly's Blues squad. And then in the middle of the day, it's Brisbane versus the Warriors. In the eyes of many, the marquee game of this Magic Round. And we'll finish it off with Penrith taking on the Dragons. Ooh, what's that going to be on the Sunday night of Magic Round? But we still got 40 minutes of this one to get through, Chock.
1: They might need two innings to make up the score there. Poor old Dragons.
0: Well, they might be beaten by an innings. they might have to follow on still get done.
1: Yeah, you never know. Funnier things have happened at Magic Weekend. It'll be great.
0: Yeah.
1: Great theatre for the season and Magic Weekend.
0: By the way, how did you like the halftime show? We had the news on and we had the fireworks going and DJ had the crowd pumped up. It dead set was a nightclub here for five minutes or so.
1: It's rocking. The Saturday is the party day, isn't it? Really is. So I think the Warriors fans will have something to say about that tomorrow afternoon.
0: Oh, won't they what? But mind you, I don't think the Broncos fans are no shrinking violets. This is their regular house and they'll be making some noise tomorrow. By the way, who are you tipping tomorrow in that game?
1: I'm tipping the Warriors.
0: Because this is the only game we've got you for on air for Magic Round. Yep. So give us a quick thought for the weekend. We'll do an extended chat when we wrap things up. But, yeah, just on that game, what do you reckon? The Wires?
1: Yeah, I think the Wires can win the comp. There you go.
0: Wow. That's
1: my tip to win the comp.
0: Your tip to win the comp?
1: Yeah, they can stay
0: fit. You said
1: fit.
0: That this time last year.
1: Yes, well, I'm saying it again this year.
0: Okay.
1: It's going to be the year. I've got a feeling.
0: First time ever. Warriors Premiership. Mm. That'll be something. Anyway, we'll see how they go.
1: It'll
0: tomorrow.
1: Be the end of rugby union as we know it in New Zealand if the Warriors win the NRL competition.
0: Oh. Tongue in cheek, or you?
1: Oh, they're coming to get them.
0: Oh, yeah.
1: Absolutely they are. Mm. So, maybe not the All Blacks, Super Rugby.
0: Speaking of which, second half's underway in that Super Rugby game. Four Samaritans are 14-all, while you mentioned that. Anyway, let's get to the kickoff here. Eels kick off, Hughes catches, and a solid first carry. Oh, he's lost the ball. He has lost the ball, Dave Mowali, with the first carry of the second half, and the Eels are pumped up. Dylan Walker there on that tackle. Junior Bowler was a part of it as well. But who are we going to give credit to? Yeah, Walker, and it was fact Mataieli with him. Crashed into Dave Mowali, and the ball comes free. So the Eels straight up. Are going to get a crack at the Melbourne line off the mistake.
1: Oh, Dylan Walker, what a player. He's half the size of David Mowali. Come out of the line, put his right shoulder where he shouldn't, just whacked him. What a tackle that was. Great start for Parramatta in the second half.
0: Centerfield scrum, 10 out. Volkman to the right. Oh, catch and give. Papale, oh, it's been dropped. It's been dropped by Brian Kelly out on the right wing with the try line in sight. Bombed try out on the right edge.
1: Yeah, he's got the drops tonight, old Brian Kelly. A little bit behind him. It was a tough one, but he still needs to take that. A little bit high as well. But, yeah, that's a try gone begging for the Parramatta Eels. They needed that one too.
0: So after all those drop ball at the back end of
1: bang.
0: The first half, we've had two incomplete sets in the space of a minute to start the second half.
1: They want 40 minutes like we got in the back end of that first half.
0: Oh. Now, Melbourne have got this scrum 10 from their own line. Make sure they don't drop it before I get Zeno's news from half-time. No, they don't. Melbourne working their way upfield. Zane, word from the rooms.
2: Craig Bellamy said you've got to be more ruthless. You've got to not only hang on to the football, but you've got to kick chase better. You're actually giving Parramatta an opportunity to bring it off their own line and make plenty of metres. As for Parramatta, it was as

0: a case of you guys got to hold the football and be a little bit more patient and just let territory win you the game. So both coaches with pretty similar messages.
1: Zane Bojack down on the touchline. Melbourne with the ball and up towards halfway. And the carry of Lierio. Plays it to Grant, given left to Munster and out to the edge for Sean Bloor, who keeps it alive, pops it back with an offload. So a bit of second phase for Melbourne here. Munster's going laterally and runs into the tackle of Talon De Silva. So Munster's stopped. This is play five coming up for Melbourne. They're 40 from Parra's line. Hughes puts up a bomb. It's attacking right side for the Warbrick leap. He taps it backwards. It's in Melbourne's hands, but Lasati is wrapped up as soon as he gathered that crumb off the tap back from Warbrick. And it's a handover. And Parramatta will get the ball. The Eels are defending the Milton Road end in this second half. There's still a bit of haze around the upper reaches of the grandstands here at Lang Park because of all the fireworks we had at halftime. But touch wood for you, Zano. We got through today without any rain, which is great news.
0: We had a little bit in the second half of the Cowboys game, Q.
1: Well,
0: but apart from that, it wasn't very long, thankfully.
1: Substantial rain, but yeah. Fair enough point. I wasn't out there in it, you were, so... Yes, it did rain.
0: The 70-year-old, he was out there, still going strong, Q.
1: Yep, Eels have got it, and Papali goes over halfway. Joash Papali, the fullback for the Eels, as referee Goff says five. Parramatta 42 from the goal line. And Moses puts up a high kick at the end of the set by Longall. Catches it comfortably, 15 from his own line, and is tackled before getting a gallop up. He's looked pretty comfortable under that high ball. Suafai Longo is playing with helmet on tonight. Nick Meaney receives but can't get beyond the 20, so Melbourne trying to work their way up from the Caxton Street end. Moses Leo loses the ball on a left side run. Junior Paolo picks it up and thinks, what am I going to do? Chucks it infield to Tony Mattaielli, who goes straight, and there's another mistake. Oh, dear, there's plenty of those in this game. And an absolute lie down. Harry Grant is taking the mick by lying down that long. He is lucky not to be professional fouled for that play. He lay on him so long and realised it would be six again, and it slowed Parra up so much. Refs have got to be on that. He's too smart, Harry, if you let him get away with that. And now Parra can't complete the set. Forward pass to the right edge. So Peter Goff blows up everything, but he doesn't have the guts to send Harry Grant to the bin for dead set having a nap on the top of a Parramatta player before that set.
2: There's the footy IQ again there, Q. He knows the referee's too weak to do anything about it.
1: But that's a professional foul every day of the week. I know he's your man. What do you reckon, Zeno? They needed to set an alarm to wake Harry up and get off that tackle. He took so long.
0: All I know is that Cam Smith's going to get a gold whistle from the NRL when he gets his immortal status, and Harry Grant's following the path very well as well. He knows how to manipulate referees.
1: Yeah, Lasati's got the ball for the Storm. And he's tackled 15. Oh, another. This is a high tackle from Parramatta. Penalty to Melbourne. 15 inside their own half.
3: Onside, Trent. Onside.
1: And look, you know, my job is to call the game, but at the same time, you know, there might be fans saying, yeah, well, blow the, you know, give more than a penalty, or can get, well, Harry's smart enough. He is, unless if the refs let him get away with it. And Chock's just smiling and nodding next to me. Melbourne get into attack. Can we get a complete set here? Kelly from Mwale.
2: And he's, try if they can.
1: He stopped 30 metres out to the left. Hughes to Munster. Given on to Bloor. And Sean Bloor on a straightening run. Tackled 22 metres from the Parramatta line. Storm on the attack, leading 10-4. Liero receives on the inside line. No great momentum, though, about it. Still a bit messy. Got an offload to a flat-footed Grant. Got an offload to a flat-footed Munster. Tries a dance. Gets tackled by three Parramatta defenders. And Munster will play at 12 metres out. One header pick up Grant. Passes left for Hughes at the line. He's got Clark running a crash ball line. Nice tackle from the Parra defence to put him down. Quick play the ball. This is the last. They run it to the left. Grant to Hughes. Hughes to Munster. Munster scores. The triumvirate do it again for the Purple. How good. How good. And it doesn't matter how many in a row you lose. If you've got those three guys starting to get fit and get in form, there might just be a Purple surge in the 2026 season. The Queensland skipper scores at Lang Park, and Melbourne lead Parramatta 14 points.

0: Grant, the nemesis for Quinton Hull, gets out of dummy half, and he just drifts across field, brings the defence up, suckers them in, gets the man over the advantage line, brings those halves onto the footy. Jerome Hughes onto Munster, the big three. There it is, Cameron Munster. He was out of form drastically at the start of the season, but he's quickly coming into form, and guess what time of the year it is?
1: It's Origin time. Zane Bojack on the touchline.
2: And both Tock and myself are very happy to see the skipper just getting himself into a little bit of purple patch heading into the Origin series. That's what we need. We don't know who's going to be his half partner, but we do know that he's going to be there as the number six. Interestingly enough, Q, I think one of the biggest impacts has been the loss of Eliezer Katoa, but I can tell you one thing, that the effort by Lasardi is really starting to pay off on that right edge.
1: Meaney will try and convert. 15 to the right of the upright, strikes it well, kicks the conversion. Nick Meaney, 2 from 3 off the kicking tee tonight, and the Storm lead the Eels 16-4, 8 minutes into the second half. Around the grounds, third quarter AFL, Western Bulldogs 5-4-34 to Carlton 3-4-26. Second half Super Rugby, the Force 19 lead the Reds 14. In the Super Netball, the Firebirds have beaten the Giants 71-64. A-League men's second half of the second leg, and still 0-0 between the Jets and Sydney, which remains 1-1 on aggregate on the SMS. We'll get to that in a minute. 0467920222. Make sure no one drops the kickoff this time, and they don't. It's a run from Mowali, who dropped it to start the second half. He got to the 20. Now Grant gives it through Liero and out towards Bloor, who's tackled. Hi, I'm loving the call tonight. Camping in Donnybrook with the kids. It's 5 degrees. Can you keep us informed about the MotoGP as well? If it helps, I think Jack Miller is in Q2. Sorry. We'll do our best. If there's breaking news with Jack Miller, the boy from North Queensland, we'll let you know. Cooper Clark over halfway. Tackled only 40 out. Quick play the ball. Hughes gives it from Munster back to Hughes. Halfway along, should I say. Tackled 25 metres out. Now the kick at the end of set. Goes to Warbrick's wing. He taps it across the field. It was backwards play on. Grant chucks it towards the wing. Into the hands of Meaney. Meaney swamped by the defence. And he's tackled. And he is tackled. It will be a handover. So Melbourne off the restart from scoring points. Threatened to go back-to-back with now Parramatta 5 from their own line.
2: Oh, isn't he a good one, Cooper Clark? What about that for a charge, Clinton Chifkoski?
0: What a tear away he is. The kid from the Sunshine Coast. He's a big unit, but he carries that weight really, really well. And Australian schoolboy as well. I think he was a couple of years ago. He's a star, that kid.
2: Sadly, he represents New South Wales.
1: Sam Rani to the 20. Has Kelly now... Next carry, right edge up to the 30. Parramatta trying to work their way upfield and stay in this game. Half an hour to go. It's only 16-4, but Melbourne, having conceded the first try, have scored the next three. And just seem to have the controlling hand in a game which has had a lot of mistakes. Volkman kicks downfield for Parra from his own 40. It's caught defensive left corner by Faye Longor. Runs infield on an angled run, and then he sort of tries to weave away from Williams, but can't really in the end. Russell gets him with Williams, and Faye Longor will play at 15 from his own line. Hughes is in a dummy half, doesn't have many other options around apart from Warbrick to go forward. Storm slow to get back on side after that good kick. Warbrick tackled midway goal line and halfway. Now infield comes Howarth, and he's tackled 15 from the halfway line and slow to get up. No, it's Moses Leo. My apologies. Leo just, they might have hurt his knee there. So he does play the ball, but he's in the hands of the trainers. Meaney goes forward. 8 from halfway as the Storm now give it to Uduwika Manu. He's brought down on halfway as still Leo's in the hands of the trainers in back play. Zane will give us an update in a moment. Hughes bombs from halfway at the end of the set. Shallow bomb and a great leap and catch from Papali, the Parramatta fullback. He's got it 25 from his own line. Down to Zane on the touchline.
2: I think it's left ankle, Q. Look, he's in so much pain. I wonder if it's syndesmosis. And certainly the Storm don't need more injuries, but it's looking pretty serious down there.
1: Yeah, he's been down there for near on a minute now. Parramatta with the ball on their own 30. Try and explore the right edge, but the Melbourne defence is up to it, and Liero makes a tackle there on Semrani. Now Brian Kelly on the Brian side run. Kelly gains 10, plays at 80's own side of halfway. Quick play the ball to De Silva.

Passes left and centre field from Moses through Voltman to the Fox. One in from the wing. And O'Carr puts on the Jets. Beats one, beats two, comes to the fullback. And Faiolongo got his ankle. And O'Carr tackled 20 metres out. And Faiolongo's in the ruck, so it's six more for Parramatta. They can get a press set and settle. Oh, does Silver drop the ball, but no advantage, surely. Or does the ref say they had taken the advantage? And here's one of those grey area calls.

0: And that's a mistake.
1: Yeah. Oh, my. I see him take a lot longer advantages than that. Can I take a trick here, the poor old Eels?
2: Leo can't walk here, guys. He's going to be finished for the night. He's trying to make his way off. I hate it when the trainer can't help him, and he's just basically just walking off. But, yeah, that ankle, it's gone on the left side.
0: Oh, that's such a bad turn of events for Moses Leo. So you reckon it's ankle down there, Zeno? Left ankle.
1: It's Moses for sure.
2: I reckon it was a high ankle sprain.
0: And I know you've got our badge referee, Barry Talon, sitting next to you. So just give him a quick sort of nod and a wink and ask him whether he reckoned that advantage was good or not.
2: Put him on the mic. He reckons it was okay.
3: Yeah, it's after the play, the ball. It's a set restart, so it's not as if they knocked on in that play. So that play's gone. It's a new play, so no advantage, unfortunately.
0: Okay. Thank you for that, Brad Talon. Chiming in, sitting next to Zane Bojack down on the touchline.
2: Best stats man in the business, Keir.
0: Oh, and very handy to have a badge referee at close hand for those calls as well. Thank you, Zano. Thank you, Brad. Melbourne with the ball, leading the game, 16 points to 4. There's 28 minutes left. You're listening to Magic Round on ABC Sport. I'm Quentin Hull. We're next to Clinton Chifosky up in the box here. Nice offload to Wikamano off Ilongo. Threatens to break the line on halfway, but then he drops it. He drops it. Knock on in the tackle there of Junior Barlow.
2: Bellyache's out of the block.
0: And on the big screen, the fans have seen Bellyache blow up in the front row of the coach's box and walk to the back. It's a scene familiar across his brilliant tenure at the Storm. But he's had enough of veteran coach of the Storm.
1: Oh, I'm not worried about the Storm out of our box, Q. This is rubbish.
0: You had enough?
1: So much drop ball.
0: Yeah.
1: Loose as I've seen in a long time. Such a scrappy game.
2: There's a lot of love for the great man. Of course, he's struggling with that degenerative brain disease, but I'll tell you what, there's a lot of love out there for him. There's no enemies with that man.
0: Chop, can you please hang around?
1: No. It was tongue-in-cheek.
0: I know, but yeah, you're right. There's been a lot of drop ball in this game. Mattielli's got it. Parramatta's got it. They're 35 out. Played it to De Silva. Given to Saxon Pryke, who's out there. He'll make the play to within 25 of halfway. Takes the tackle. Plays it now. Left edge, Volkman has a dummy and a straighten. It runs into the tackle of Liero and Hughes. Parramatta 20 in from the left, 15 out. Play to De Silva. Pass right from Moses. Shows it. Gives it to the right. And Papali puts on the jet. Saw half the hole, but a nice tackle. Out on that edge from Bloor. Cuts him down. Last play. Moses runs it blindside. Tries to grab it. Comes off Grant's foot. Is that six more? Did he play at it? Parra's got the ball. Yes, it is six more. Replay it at it. Kelly picks it up. Hold on. He
4: play the board. Tackle one. Parramatta. No.
0: Which is what they did. What they did. And then the referees basically ordered them to restart. What had just taken place. Anyway.
1: Well, the ref told Harry Grant off then. He says, my call, Harry. Stop it.
2: And because it was a stoppage, he couldn't go back and captain's challenge it.
0: Barlow 15 out. Tackled now. To the left, Papali to Moses. Gives the inside line of Geimer. Charlie Geimer is tackled 10 metres out, 5 to the left of the uprights. Parra need to score. They trail 16-4. Big Junior with a dummy. Barlow had a couple buying there before he's tackled. Under the black dot, only a metre out. De Silva sweeps it right for Moses. Feeds it on to Williams. Runs into Munster and Bloor. They make good contact and bring him down. Last play, Parra 8 metres out on the right. Back to Moses, who chips for the in-goal area. Leaping Russell has a play once and twice, can't catch it. Hughes takes it. Hughes takes the tackle. And two and three. Jerome Hughes is up to the 30. He's running out of gas, though, and eventually tackled. 40 metres away from the line he's defending. He was under the black dot a moment ago, but Jerome Hughes has come up with another huge play to get Melbourne out of danger territory at the end of that power attacking set.
1: Another one of the big three coming up with a great play there. They're under the cosh 2Q. They needed that. Got them out of trouble. Great work from the number seven.
0: Now Melbourne in the attacking half as Joe Chan's on the field for the Storm. He's tackled 32 metres out. Melbourne leading 16-4. Uduweka Manu charges down the middle third. Got tackled by Barlow, but got an offload to Grant. He gives it to Hughes. Hughes has wrestled to deck by the tackle of Williams. Centre field and 15 out. Dare I say it, Clinton? The purple rain is coming. Oh, there it is. Munster outside in play to Cooper Clark. He scores. And the big human of 19 years.

0: is joyous at scoring at the Cauldron. And you could sense it, and they've done it. And Melbourne lead 20-4, kick to come.
1: Jerome Hughes come up with a big play down in his own goal to get him the field position they needed. Then their other man, his little number six, the 6-7. There it is, 6-7. He goes to the left side of the ruck. Cameron Munster, oops, there was no Faolungo on the inside. It was the big number 15, Cooper Clark. Write that name in your book, fans. He's going to be a star of the future, that kid. Beautiful play, tagging up on the inside. A little bit of a swan dive. No, it wasn't a swan dive. It was a nice belly dive there, Zono. Did you like that?
2: Yeah, he got up too. He's so nimble for a big man. He reminds me a lot of Glenn Lazarus, the way he has quick play of the balls. He's so nimble and athletic for a big guy. He was 145 kilos, got himself down to 110, playing great football, and has re-signed this week for two more years with the Storm to the end of 2029. So I tell you what, they've got a good one there, and if you keep running off Cam Munster, he's going to put you in some holes. Cooper Clark, he's a good one. There's no way about that one.
0: And that's 20 points to four, kick to come. All off the back, as mentioned. You know, it was a 50-50 play in the in-goal area. Hughes not only saved the try, but he ran 40 upfield, and now the score, Storm get points off the back of it. Meany straight in front, converts the try. He's 3 from 4 on the night. And there's 22 and a half minutes to go, and Melbourne lead Parramatta by 22 points to 4 around the grounds in the AFL. Western Bulldogs 5-6-36, lead Carlton 4-7-31. That game's in the third quarter. Second half Super Rugby, the Force still lead the Reds. Scoreline there, Force 19, Reds 14. And then the A-League men, still no goals in the second leg of that semi-final between the Jets and Sydney FC, so it remains tied up 1-1 on aggregate. Cooper Clark. Yeah, Glenn Lazarus. That's a heady description, but certainly from a physical perspective in size and I think in engine, this young lad's got a chance to certainly... Well, they have early comparisons to the Brick with Eyes and the great Melbourne Premiership player, Canberra Premiership player, Broncos Premiership player.
1: Yeah, absolutely. They've got a good one there, Q. I've watched him come through the lower the junior rep grades up here in Queensland and schoolboy football. And, yeah, you could just see it. As soon as you saw it, you knew he was going to bigger and better things, that young man.
0: And now Liero rolls down the middle of the park, mid-set, off the kickoff. Stormer, only a couple inside their own half. And look to have the hoof on the till here now, the purple. Parramatta under pressure. And they've copped a couple of magic round thumpings from the Storm over the years. Last play here. And Hughes is only 40 from the goal line when he bombs downfield. Addo Carr's under it for Parra. Catches it defensive left corner for the Eels. And the veteran winger, of course, former Melbourne Storm player. He is tackled 16, 17 metres from his own line. Off fed infield, and Harry Grant puts a shot on Sean Russell, who goes to deck and is jumped on by Uta Wikamanu. Eels to the 20. Now, DeBellin gains 10 metres, one man right at the ruck. Parramatta up to the 30, plays the ball out of Papali. Long ball to right in centre field. Moses is there. Pops it up, but no room on the straightening run there of Samrani. Back to the right, Moses feeds the inside line of Kelly. Running laterally across the 40. Runs into three defenders, Brian Kelly. And referee Goff says that's five. And the Eels are five inside their own half. So Moses receives and will again boot the Eels downfield at the end of the set. It's a bit of a torpedo, which is a wobbler and knocked on by Faolongmore. He cleans up his mess, but that's a knock on. And the trajectory of that one always had a bit of a question mark about it for the fullback. He's knocked it on. And
1: one of those really tough ones. It was a spiralling one, but it was floating away from Faolongo. And he could hear that kick chase coming down over. I think he might have a little look as well.
0: Oh, it was one of those devilish sort of spinning wobblers.
1: Yeah. And I don't know why the kickers don't do more of those.
0: Parra have got to score soon, you'd think. 22-4. They're not playing all that well, but if they get a try, who knows? Things can change. Boltman receives left. Gives it to Papali. Simple left side shift off the scrum, and the Eels do score. Joash Papali goes in. That's exactly what Parramatta needed. That's exactly what the contest needed. A pretty soft try off the set piece for Parramatta. And the fullback goes in. Storm 22, Eels 8, kick to come, 20 minutes to play.
1: Yeah, they look like they had all the running there, the Melbourne Storm. Uncharacteristic error coming up from the little fullback Faolungo. Straight off the scrum. Papali's been one of their best two here tonight.

0: Parramatta, he's tried really hard. Just gets on the outside of Joey Chan. Way out of position there, but a little bit the big fella. Too much speed, strength, and power there, Zeno. That's a great try. They're back in this match.
1: Yeah, I mentioned Lusardi's been going so well on that edge, and now Chan's out there, and that's a big concern for the Melbourne Storm because that was just given up too easy there. Papali's a good player, but they were backtracking, and of course, wasn't enough trust there from the man on the outside, Warbrick, to actually just stay out of it, and in the end, try scored as Mitchell's right in front of me again, Q.
2: It's yours again, Zeno. You're in a great spot there, Moses. 3 metres in from the touchline.
1: 4 metres south of the 20-metre line. He strikes it, but it's to the left. It's no goal. In fact, I'm 0-2 now, so yep. I think the goal kickers won't like me too much.
2: Near side again, Moses.
0: That hurts them too. Excellent. 14-point difference. Knocks that one out. There's only a couple of converted tries in it for extra point, extra time.
2: Zane Bojack on the touchline. Clint Isofosky next to yours truly, Quentin Hull. And we've got 19 minutes left. A bit of Farnsie in the house. Everyone's just walking back to halfway. I've grown weary of this town. Okay, now they'll fade down the DJ and we're ready to go. As Faiolongo, he's got rid of the helmet now, Faiolongo. It's weird how he sort of has it on and then takes it off. He's kicked off and...
0: he's obviously blamed the headgear for the drop ball.
2: And Parramatta's got the ball with the carry there of DeBella, 15 from his own line. Now Pryke's got it up to the 20 and Barlaw on a rumble up to the 30. So Parramatta working their way upfield in fine conditions on this Saturday night. Good run to Silver out of dummy half. Got it back to Saxon Pryke. He's tackled. A couple of metres short of halfway. Momentum in this set for the Eels. To the left. Moses onto Volkman. Steps infield. Gets past Clark. Now Volkman puts on another little shimmy and Clark comes eventually with the help of Lusardi and also Uduwikamanu to make the tackle. Last play, Para. 30 from the Storm line. Moses with a bomb at the end of the set. It's going to come down attacking left side on Meany. He's knocked it on. It rolls into the in-goal area. And the referee's going to give a penalty to Melbourne anyway because he was tackled in the air, Nick Meany. I think it was Dak DeBellin who didn't give Meany a fair chance to catch that. But they're going to have a challenge.
3: Challenge on the foul player.
2: I've
3: got tackle in the air.
2: Well, I've just seen that. So DeBellin was near the bottom of it. Maybe Sam Rani was underneath. Having a look at the big screen. Well, that's an interesting one, isn't it?
0: Yeah,
2: but you can't put yourself in that position, can you? Sam Rani was sort of...
3: both players here initially looking at the ball. Have hands up to compete. No deliberate action. There's inevitable contact, which isn't a penalty. There's no foul. Ball's then knocked on by Nick Meany.
2: Wow.
0: You're going to get this. He did have eyes
2: for
0: the ball.
2: I am so confused with this rule.
0: Well, I think that's the right call.
2: Yeah. But we haven't been adjudicating it like that for years.
3: I'm going with it if I've got.
2: And Harry Grant's arguing the toss. There you go. So that's a knock on from Meany. When Sam Rani, who didn't really leap to catch against him, but did arrive in a position where the ball could have dropped into his hands.
0: Doesn't know he needs to.
2: Didn't really tackle him in the air.
0: I'm okay with it.
2: Yeah, I'm okay with it.
0: What was they called the ball?
2: Apart from the fact that I have to rewire my brain as to what we had been playing the last 5 years. You know what I mean? Anyway, right side shift off the restart play from Parramatta, and Kelly is tackled 8 metres out. So chance for the Eels, 17 and a half to go. Melbourne lead 22-8. Parramatta through Junior Barlaw rumbles forward but into the tackle of Uduwikamanu. And the veteran prop forward for the Eels plays it 11 metres out. De Silva to the right for Moses. Gives it on to Williams, who's cut down around the ankles. Good tackle from Bloor. Ball played 5 from the goal line out on the right. Back to left and centre field with the pass to Moses through the hands to Boltman. Left side shift. Russell puts the steps and got past Chan. But he gets taken down by the tackle of Lusardi. And there's Offside.

0: Auburn, six more.
1: Parramatta receive it here. Pryke's got it. Tackled on the 10, just left of the H pole at the Caxton Street end. De Silva at dummy half, passes right. Volkman, second man Moses, second man right edge. Papali tries to get through Howarth, but Howarth makes the tackle. A couple of metres from the goal line out on the right wing. Swung back towards the centre field. Oh, Moses put a step to get around Liero, but the second man there cut him down. Good tackle from Bloor, try saver. Play to De Silva, given to Volkman, given to Paolo. He passes back to the blind for Papali. Runs into the tackle of Liero, who holds him up a couple of metres out. Last play, Parra. Crash ball to Bellin. De Bellin's tackled. Can't get an offload away. And the Storm survive.
2: You know what? Ronald Volkman's blowing up because he could see that they've got a mismatch. They've got Sean Russell on Joe Chan because Nick Meaney's had to go over the other side to cover Moses Leo's wing. So that's where they got to go, and they kept going right. But now a good run through the middle by Warbrick Q.

0: Line inside their own half. Udo Ikemanu distributes right to Hughes, who has a bit of a run, but he's dragged down by Volkman. Last tackle called. Quick play the ball. The helmetless Faialongo bombs from dummy half. It's a shallow bomb, and that'll be a penalty against Lasardi, who jumped at the ball nowhere near contesting it and took the Parramatta player out. I get that one. That was clear cut, wasn't it, Clinton?
1: Yeah, it was, but Harry Grant's still asking the question. How's that any different to the other one down the other end? Good old Harry.
0: Moses with the boot downfield. He's repeating. Parramatta. Oh, Zaino, did you catch it?
2: No, I wanted to give it to the crowd, but I have already done my duty. There you go. J-Moz did the job for Arrival Network.
0: So the kick finds touch about 40 metres from the Storm line. First carry from Russell, who's a bit sore getting up and playing the ball there. 10 in from the left and 35 from the goal line. A couple of sets of hands back to the centre third, and Junior Bolor backs his way forward. Stands big Junior with three around him. He'll play it 34 metres out. The silver passes left for Moses. Back to the inside line on the run there of Brake. Taken 22 metres out. Plays it quickly. De Silva passes right for Moses. Over the 20, passes right. Papali chimes in, gets through Liero, but he can't get through the second wave of defence. It was Munster making the tackle. De Silva back to the left for Moses. Passes across the 10 to Pryke. He stopped under the black dot. 3 metres out. Last play, Parramatta. They trail 22-8. To the left, Moses through the hands. It's given to the edge for Volkman. He has to stop. Gets through a Chan tackle. Passes infield. Back to Moses, who now kicks for the right wing. Kelly will catch it. Kelly grubbers for the in-goal area. Munster's there. Dead ball line close. Players sprawling. Referee says, as the ball goes dead, who touched it last?
3: Just confirm this ball's not dead here by Melbourne. Parramatta don't get a hand to it.
0: Okay.
1: Ooh, I thought it went dead, Q.
0: Well, I think it was... There were two power players plus Munster going for the ball.
3: Parramatta kick chases onside.
0: Samrani was going for it. Williams was going for it. And...
1: Did his toe to it, Munster? I think he did.
0: Is it touched first, though?
3: Parramatta make the ball dead. We have a decision.
1: Ooh.
3: Yeah.
0: Jack Williams has made it dead, apparently.
3: Just wait, Will.
2: Oh, like I can tell you, Josh Adokar and Sean Russell were absolutely blowing up, saying, how many tackles do you have to waste on the right-hand side in attack do you need to have before you come back to us on the left? They could see the try line open. Once again, Parra kept going the wrong way.
0: 13 and a half minutes to go in the last game of the Saturday of Magic Round 2026 on ABC Sport. And it's the beaten grand finalists of last year who broke a 7-game losing streak last week against the Tigers. They're ahead of Parramatta by 22 points to 8 as Grant up the halfway passes to King, and King rolls down the left edge, and the Storm are 40 metres out, 15 in from touch on the left wing side as King gets to his feet, plays the ball to Grant. There's half a fight between Moses and King on the mark. Anyway, I'll see Munster kick it downfield. Oh, it's a wobbly ball. And O'Carr knocks it on, going to Anita to try and catch it. The Fox with a fumble, sliding to his knees to catch that mung of a left foot kick across the ground, Clinton.
2: Aren't all of Munster's kicks like that, Chop?
1: He's a good left foot kicker, mate. He's one of their stronger kickers in the game. But he gets a nice result off that one. Yeah, we're just watching the replay here. Mitch Moses and Josh King going at it.
0: Just pushing each other for a moment.
1: Yeah. Oh, yeah.
2: Forearm to the chin.
1: Josh King's got the bumpers up right in the throat of Mitch Moses.
0: And he's like an apple. Yeah. So, Melbourne, this is the chance to kill off the game here. 20-metre scrum centre field. Hughes to the left. Munster dances past one before being put down off. Samrani was beaten pointlessly there, but Kelly makes the tackle on Munster out on the defensive right for Parra. Pass back to the right. Hughes, oh, King drops it. There's footy karma for you. King has dropped it. Melbourne has lost it. Williams picks up for Parramatta. The Eels have the ball on their own 20. 22-8, 12 minutes left in the game. Perhaps time enough if they can create something quickly enough. Eels. Volkman tackled on the 20. He'll play the ball in the centre of the park. De Silva. Oh, gives it on to Moretti, who's back out there. Good charge. Dozen on the game from Luca Moretti. He'll play the ball to De Silva. Now through the hands to the right. Moses pops it up for Samrani. And Jordan Samrani tackled 8 inside his own half of the Eels on the right edge. De Silva out of dummy half, passes back to the centre third for De Bellin. Not a great gain on the run there. Tackled by Grant and also Lasardi. De Bellin steps off the mark.

0: So now he has to play it again with the defensive line set. 45 out to the left. Moses to Volkman. Dummies, jives, Jinx, runs into Hughes, runs into King, gets an offload away. Second phase here, Moretti passes. Oh, nice ball there from Pryke. He had Papali backing up, but he's tackled well by Munster, 25 out. Parramatta runner to the right. Moses grubbers for the in-goal area. Fire long or knocks it dead. Cam Munster's made some good tackles tonight.
1: Yeah, he was out of form. His defence was poor as well at the start of the season. He's missing tackles. Wasn't wanting to get into tackles. But you're right, Q. He's putting the body on the line tonight.
0: Goal line dropout coming up here for Melbourne. 10.5 minutes to go. By the way, Sydney FC has scored in that second half of the A-League men's second leg semi-final. So they now lead on aggregate 2-1. Wow. It's 1-0 tonight over the Jets. Oh, and there is a dropout timer infringement against Melbourne. You heard the buzzer, and it's a penalty to the Eels. They took too long for the dropout.
2: Just wait for me. Hold. Back foot.
0: Just about every kind of mistake has been committed from these teams tonight.
1: It's been a bludger.
2: How now, release it.
0: Clinton Tchaikovsky. Yeah, bludger of a game here to finish the Saturday of Magic Round. Storm won't care if they get the 2 points. It's 2 points no matter what, whether they played great or won a bludger. Now, Parramatta, Pryke goes forward. He's under the black dot again, so 9.5 to go. If they score here, Parramatta, there's optimistic hope for Eels fans. Joash Papali's chiming in on that right edge dangerously, but again, Munster's the one to stop him. Played 8 metres out, back to the left and centre field. Moses floats a long ball to Volkman. Overlap, passes to Russell. Russell should score or give it. Did neither! Got caught short and didn't pass to the Fox. Well, that is a bludging play, that one. Volkman kicks it towards the goal line. Left that and caught by the Storm. Howard's got it. And Sean Russell, he's had a pretty good game there. But if he took it on, he had to go in. Poor old Josh Adokar was at the prom without a date.
1: Our man Zane Bojack has been into him to get it out to the left to Sean Russell. They finally get it to him. And he butchers it, Zeno.
3: Oh, well, you can't get up your halves if you get the football and you don't make the use of it. Unbelievable. Josh Adokar's trying to say to himself, do you know I'm trying to get in the origin side? Give me the football.
0: And so far along, I was just having a bit of a limping back play, Zeno. So keep an eye on that late in this game. 8.5 minutes left. Melbourne with it. And they've worked their way up to within 10 of halfway. Inside the 40, Hughes puts a kick downfield, which threatens the touchline, but it's caught by Joash Papali. He's kept trying the Parramatta fullback.
1: Absolutely.
0: And he's tackled 15 from halfway.
1: Yeah, he hasn't given up all night, the kid.
0: Now, Adokar flings a long ball to the centre of the field, and Samrani slips up and falls over. Ruck infringement, 6 more here for Para. You hear the ping-ping in the background. Brian Kelly on a one-out blindside run. He's got 3 around him to drive him into deck. He'll play it out there, a dozen inside Parramatta territory. Melbourne leading 22-8, only 8 minutes left in this game. On Magic Round on ABC Sport, De Silva's pass was very low. Volkman had to trap it with his boot, picks it up, gives it to Adokar. But Hughes is in front of him, along with Lasati, and they make the tackle on Josh Adokar. 9 metres inside Parramatta territory. Now De Silva passes Moses in centre field, gives it on to Moretti. Moretti's put down. Not much innovation in this set from the Eels to this point. Last play on halfway. Moses bombs. It's a deep one. Failongor without helmet with dodgy ankle catches. Oh, he doesn't look dodgy at the moment. He's run away from two. Failongor was leaping a moment ago. Now he goose steps. In and out. In and out. He beats Papali. Got ankle tapped though by Adokar. And stopped 9 metres out. Well, that was stunning from Sulpaia Longall. Munster out of dummy half. Passes to Harry Grant. Coup de gras. Try Melbourne. Storm will win. And again, Sulpaia Longall was dead set limping 30 seconds ago. But he turned himself into a sprinter with a great run downfield. Oh, and poor old Joash Papali, look left, look right, look left again, had him beaten. Adokar ankle tapped him, but then ball played to Munster, given a Grant. End of section. Melbourne 26, Parramatta 8, kick to come, 6.5 to go.
1: Yeah, the spine have been scintillating here tonight for the Melbourne Storm, and they've been the absolute difference. They're just blowing them away here, those 4 key players Longo had a couple of errors, but he's been dynamic with the ball in hand. He's a real handful. It's exciting to watch. And Harry Grant, he deserves that try, Zeno. He's been the hardest trying player on that field all evening.
3: Absolutely he does. And he's tried everything he can to get his side home here tonight. And he deserves that try, Harry. Look, I want to ask you, Clinton, put your Raiders jersey back on. You're wearing the number one. You've got this bloke coming at him. Do you try and leave him on the outside, or what do you do? Because poor old Joash Papali, he had no chance then.
1: Oh, I thought he did really well, actually, Joash Papali. He knew he couldn't stop him by himself, so he just backed off, held some time. He got turned inside out two or three times, but the support came and they handled him. But the quick play of the ball just blew them apart through the middle.
0: Meaney conversion from straight in front. Knocks it over. 4 from 5 off the kicking tee tonight for Nick Meaney. And the Storm are going to go back to back and get a bit of momentum again in this 2026 season.
1: And they're back.
0: 28 points to 8 to the scoreline.
1: Are they back?
0: Are they back? Well, they've beaten the West Tigers and they've beaten Parramatta.
1: Yeah, not
0: but as much as they've beaten the West Tigers and they've beaten Parramatta, their key players had not looked anywhere near it until the last fortnight.
1: Yeah.
0: And that's probably the key. The scary thing for the competition is that, you know, Hughes has been a bit injured, Munster's been out of form, Faelonga's been great, and Grant's starting to get into Superman form.
3: And they've got the Dogs next week without their Origin stars too, yeah, which doesn't make it easy for the Storm.
1: But the Burley Bears have beat the Dogs. Then they got the Roosters, Knights, both at home.
0: Yeah.
1: Raiders at home. Oh, wow. Yeah.
0: 5 minutes to go here. We'll get through all of that in the post-game. You can keep your messages coming on 0467 920 222. Melbourne with the ball. King's got it. And another six again coming here. And, no, it's Grant playing it. In fact, 15 from halfway. Given to the right edge. And a little rumble there from Lasati, taken 10 from halfway, feeds it to the inside line of Chan, and Joe Chan will get tackled. So Manly earlier today, along with North Queensland and Melbourne, they'll be the three winners for you on this Saturday of Magic Round. 0467 920 222, the text message number. What have we got? 4.5 left in this one as forward goes Stanley Hewan. So he's made his debut tonight. That's a big moment for the lad from, oh no, sorry, not debut, second game, on for his second game, but first game in Brisbane for a Brisbane boy. He'd love playing on the Cauldron tonight. Hughes will kick at the end of the set, 35 metres out, he hits it with his right boot, comes down about 10 out. It's off the noggin of Joash Papali on the deck. Grant picks it up, play on, passes to Munster, slips over, gets tackled. Yep, that just happened. Hit a bloke's head, another bloke slipped over. What did you call it? A bludger. Clinton. Oh, big Josh King's going to crash over and score a big man's try right at the end of the game. Has he grounded it? Yes. Yes. Yes. First try of the season for Josh King. And Melbourne go 32-8 ahead with a kick to come with 3.5 minutes to go.
1: He's got through a stack of work as well here tonight. Big shift for big Josh King, and he probably deserves that one as well. He'll enjoy that. 5-6 metres out. You'll tell everyone it was 60 metres out. Yeah, just Joash Papali. He went eye for it. Hit him in the back of the head there.
0: Yeah. And then Munster slipped over.
3: You know why Josh King will enjoy that even more? Because it gets him off the nudie run, Clinton. Yeah. Nothing front rowers love more than getting over the stripe. 15th career try and first of the season.
1: Pressure's off now. He might score 10 for the season now. Zeno?
3: Well, look, this is one of the things, you know, I mentioned earlier in the call, you can't have your halves going forward if your front row and your middles aren't going forward. And there's no doubt about it. In recent weeks, Josh King, Stefano Uliakamanu, Trent Liero, they have stepped up and played better. And that helps your edge back rowers, and that helps your halves. And all of a sudden, the thing starts clicking.
1: You know,
3: and as you know, two wins in a row now might turn into three.
1: And the addition, Cooper Clark, when they were starting him at the start of the year, he's playing edge back row. Now they've got Lasati playing back row. They can get Cooper Clark into the middle. And he's been damaging as well, Zeno. Getting on the front foot, carrying the ball strongly, setting that platform for his spine.
0: Nick Meaney will try and convert. He's had a good night with the boot. 4 from 5 to this point. And this not the most testing of assignments either. 10 metres to the right of the uprights. 3.5 minutes to go. This for 34-8 for Melbourne. approaches, strikes well, and raises the flags. 5 from 6 on the night for Nick Meaney. So just repeating, Melbourne's next assignment is a game against Canterbury Bankstown, where both teams don't have their origin players. And most importantly, I think for Melbourne, Jerome Hughes is around. So he'll be around. Does Tyron Wishart come back? No, not yet. He's still a bit out, a bit away.
1: Stephen Crichton even make the Blues side, so maybe he's...
0: Oh, you reckon he'd be there in some capacity. Because I've got to pick 19, remember?
1: Oh, there you go.
0: You've got to pick 19 of them these days. So...
3: Do you reckon the Eels hate playing Melbourne at Magic Round? 64-10, they lost in 2019. 48-16, they lost in 2024. And now, at the moment, it's 34 points to 8.
0: That they're improving, Zane. They're improving. So first time they played them, they conceded 64 in 2019. Next time they played them in 2024, they conceded 48. And they've only conceded 34 tonight. And hold on, there's a little bit of a dust-up going on here.
3: Here we go.
0: Not far from you, Zeno. What's going on there?
3: Yeah, look, Talon De Silva's in there, along with Suafai Longo. The two little bantamweights have a little bit of a tete-a-tete.
0: So Storm will be 4-7, and the Eels will be 4-7 as well. Parra got the bye. And off the back of Origin, they then play Newcastle in the Hunter. Penalty to the Melbourne Storm here against the Eels. Mitchell Moses is expletive-laden as he walks away from that penalty. If you heard that. Well, you know, we're getting close to the action, aren't we? It's 9:30, just beyond PG time. For that to go to where? Apologies, but yeah, Mitch is not happy. Mitch is not happy. 2.5 minutes left. Has Melbourne got another highlight for us to complete this Saturday of Magic Round at the Cauldron? Forward goes Davi Mawale, tackled 35 metres out in centre field. It's passed to King in the middle of the park. Passes right for Hughes. Pops it up for Lasardi. Dragged down by Volkman around his ankles. Got some help up top from Russell. Played by Lasardi, 25 out. Given to Hughes. Gives it on to King. King takes it forward into the tackle of Barlow, and he gets some help, and King will now play it 15 out. There's a Parramatta man in the ruck, penalty. That's a penalty. Saxon Pryke was in the wrong spot. 1:40 to go.
3: Harry's been given an early mark, getting himself ready for Wednesday, a couple of weeks from now.
0: Storm take the tap and have one last rumble. And as much as they've had a bad winning or a bad losing run, their points differential's not all that bad. It's only minus 34 coming into this game. So they've almost got back to par. Only minus 8. Might be minus 4. Left side shift. Faialonga gets the offload away, but the Parramatta defence comes. To get in the way there of... Well, Howarth chucked it out the back in the end and then picked up by a Melbourne player in an offside position after a knock-on. Penalty to Parramatta.
1: That'll be all she wrote. Q, minute remaining.
0: Someone's texted me, the game is done. Time for you, Q, to sing some more Farnsy, LOL.
3: Give us the score of the Super Rugby too, Q, just quietly.
0: Yeah, full-time force 1, 19-14. Thank you for reminding me of that, Zane. And, dare I say it, Carlton's in the game against the Western Bulldogs.
3: Oh, there you go. The bounce back factor.
1: They'll choke.
0: The old after the week after Michael Voss has fallen on his sword there. And we do the last 30 seconds here. We'll get Zane's interviews, your texts as well, and we'll wrap up this big day at the Cauldron. Parra with it on halfway. Moses passes. Volkman feeds it to the left edge for Russell. Tries to fend away from the tackle of Chan, but Chan drags him down. Hard on left touch, 40 metres from the Storm line, 12 seconds left in the game, maybe 2 plays, maybe 1. Junior Barlow's got it, he's flat-footed and he's put to deck. He'll just play the ball before the hooter. Parramatta with one last play to get something else out of this game. They run it and make a line break. Luca Moretti right of the ruck. Passes infield to Moses. Moses chips, but it's taken by Jerome Hughes, who runs it to the Caxton Street end and boots the ball dead to end the game, to end the Saturday of Magic Round 2026. And Melbourne join Manly and North Queensland as the winners on this Saturday of footy at the Cauldron, and the beaten grand finalists have now turned a 7-game losing run into back-to-back wins. Both teams are 4 wins and 7 losses. Storm led 10-4 at halftime and win the game 34 points to 8. Tries to Leo, Howard.

0: Munster, Clark, Grant and King. Meaney kicked 5 goals from 6 attempts. And for the Eels, Russell and Papali the try scorers, Moses missing both conversion attempts. Melbourne 34, Parramatta 8. Clinton Chifovsky to wrap it up. Zane's interview is always a highlight, and your thoughts as well on 0467 920 222.
1: Yeah, had a really scrappy game. This class of the spine for the Melbourne Storm are just too good here for Parramatta. Starting to find some form, Q, so it's ominous for the rest of the competition. Still a long way to go, I think, for Melbourne, but they're ticking along in the right direction, and Harry Grant, he's the catalyst. We've touched on it a number of times in the call. He's just so smart in and around the ruck, and just his footy IQ as well. Knows how to control the game. Jerome Hughes as well, starting to come into his own. Cameron Munster defending a lot better. Faolungo at the back. He's just dynamic. Every time he has the ball, there's something on. So they're building nicely.
0: And I think the difference that's obvious when we now can refer to, well, can the Storm do what Penrith did last year and get on a run? And we were asking questions, well, how did Penrith survive the origin period? Fair enough to say that there's probably a bit more depth in that Penrith squad than there is in this Melbourne squad. That's the first question that comes to my mind, Jock.
1: And a
0: fair
1: bit
0: enough.
1: More class as well.
0: Yeah.
1: Respectively.
0: Yeah. But at the same time,
1: Penrith have,
0: Melbourne have been masters of being able to fill holes over the years, but has the player drain and those unfortunate injuries and illness issues to Katoa and Kamakamitha. Yeah. Like, again, they're just guys that they're good players. They're good week-to-week first graders that are out for an indefinite period of time. And, you know, we saw Xavier Coates down in the tunnel earlier. He's still to come back from that Achilles injury, and you know, we're not sure if he is going to come back and just what form he'll be. Looked as fit as 10 men when we saw him. You said good day to him, but, well, you know.
1: Muscles popping out of him.
0: Yeah. So that's probably the concern for Melbourne fans, thinking, well, if Penrith did it, why can't we? Well, look, maybe you can, but certainly, if asked the question, at face value, I don't think they have the same depth as the Panthers.
1: No, they don't.
0: And the predicament that Penrith was in same time last year before the Panthers got all the way to the preliminary final. But, hey, they're a professional outfit that's hit back. Both teams are 4-7, and Jason Riles in year two of his tenure is probably looking at, where does our improvement come from here?
1: Yeah.
0: Zanos is having a wander around. He's got Jerome Hughes in his sights. He's as good as any. Zano, what a player, Jerome Hughes.
2: He is absolutely sensational, and great kicking game tonight once again. Jerome, 2 wins in a row now. Are things starting to turn around for the Storm?
3: Oh, yeah, it's a good win, mate. You know, you just got to find as much wins as you can. And we haven't been doing that, but I feel like the last 2 weeks we've been able to do it. But we just got to keep improving. We can't just sit after 2 wins and think it's going to happen. We need to keep going after it.
2: How much responsibility is there for you coming up against the Dogs? Because you're probably going to lose Harry and Cam, and you're on a rebuild. It's not often that you guys have to try and fight your way back from the bottom of the ladder. How important is it that you can stand up as a leader next week?
3: Yeah, I think, you know, it's going to be tough without those guys. But I can't try to do everything myself, you know. I can, you know, lift a bit of leadership around the club. But I think the boys that will come in, I just got to back them and make them play their game and give them confidence to play. So, yeah, I'll be doing that.
2: Well, going from yourself, one of the most experienced, to one of the most inexperienced, Cooper Clark. How good is that kid? Magnificent, his try tonight, and just seems to make every post a winner.
3: Yeah, mate, he's a good kid, and he's going to be a great player for a long time. And, you know, he's probably the future of our club right now. And he's only, like you said, he's just a kid, so I can't wait to see him grow.
2: When you lost Moses Leo, you had to chuck Joe Chan out in the centres. It was a bit of a mismatch on Russell, but he did his job.
3: Yeah, mate, he's been, you know, he played really well for us to start, and, you know, I think his biggest attribute is his utility, and, you know, it's not easy going out there in the centres, but I thought he'd done a great job.
2: All right, Jerome, well, I really appreciate chatting to you. Best of luck next week, and may it roll on for the Storm.
3: Thanks, mate, appreciate it.
0: Jerome Hughes, superstar, and we'll be around during the origin period when the likes of Harry Grant and Cam Munster are taken away from this Melbourne team to fulfil Queensland duties. Good work, Zeno. We'll stay close. Storm 34-8 over Parramatta. Joy says, she's a Cowboys fan, I'm glad Parra lost, shouldn't have won last week. Cows took the eye off the ball with a few minutes to go. Well, the Cows had a good win earlier today. We'll wrap that up as well. 18-12 North Queensland over the Roosters. Manly 46 to West Tigers 18. Darren says, I've never

0: never watched or listened to the worst footy than the watched or listened to worse footy than this year. I'm starting to lose interest. Oh, that's sad, Darren. Now, is it the six again and or the dropsies? Anyway, thanks for your text. Back to you, Zane.
1: I'm down here with one of my main men. He didn't get a lot of ball tonight, unfortunately, and he's trying to force his way into this New South Wales team. Josh had a car so close tonight with you guys, just couldn't get across the line.
2: Yeah, that was a tough one, bro. I feel like we shot ourselves in the foot with all the penalties, all the six agains. I just didn't give ourselves a chance. We stuck in there, but Storm were too good of a team. Their spine, probably the best in the league, and we paid the price.
1: You had a mismatch on this left-hand side because you had Joe Chan up against Sean Russell. For some reason, the ball kept going over the other side on the right.
2: Yeah, well, you know, you got one of the best halfbacks in the game in Mitch, and you know, usually when he calls the ball, it goes there. So, like I said, too many errors there. Shot ourselves in the foot. Have to go back to the drawing board and then learn our lessons.
1: I know you've got a bye next up, but are you hopeful that you're going to be part of the Blues team?
2: Oh, hopefully, bro. Yeah, if Laurie thinks I can do a job and do a job for our state and our families, then I'll definitely give it a red hot crack, that's for sure.
1: Well, I know one thing. You won't let New South Wales down if you do get the chance. You're one of my favourite players. Bad luck tonight, Joshy, but best of luck when the selection rolls around on Monday morning.
2: Thank you, bro. Appreciate it. Love, bro. My man.
0: Oh, you got two extras at the end, but he's a bit flat. If you only get four bras in a Josh Adokar interview, Zane, that's probably an all-time low. Zane, oh, there's usually more bras than a Hugh Hefner party, but that was very low on the bra count there.
1: Absolutely, and usually he gives me the handshake, but not this time, so I think he might be a little bit disappointed.
0: Yeah, a bit flat, yeah. So the Eels off the back of that Golden Point win against North Queensland last week. They dropped one here, so yeah, they're up and down a bit. Four wins, seven losses by next week, and then Newcastle in the Hunter post-Origin 1, whereas the Storm, they played the Bulldogs at Stadium Australia next week with both the Dogs and Storm without their Origin players. And their next home game is off the back of Origin 1 when they play the Roosters in Melbourne. Terry from Coonabarabran says, loving the call. Can you tell me what the highest points start is in the last 10 years? Because I think the Dragons will beat it tomorrow. Yeah, Dragons versus Penrith last game. I don't have that stat, but we are going to go through those three games. Newcastle v Gold Coast, Brisbane v Warriors, and Penrith v St George Illawarra are the three fixtures to complete 20. Magic Round. Sorry, Zano?
1: I think the Dragons have got about 28 points start queue, but I don't think that's even going to be enough.
0: Mm.
3: Is that for the first half?
0: Oh, gee, you're harsh, Clinton. We've still got to get your 3-2 and 1. By the way, Carlton's in front by 11 points in the last quarter against the Western Bulldogs. Sack coach win game or have coach leave win game? 8-12-60 to 7-7-49. There's still about 12 minutes of that game to go. If you want to hear it, more live sport available on ABC Listen on the red and blue button. Force won the Super Rugby game by 19 points to 14 over the Reds. And Newcastle Jets have levelled it up on aggregate. It's 1-1 against Sydney FC, 2-2 second half. Let's get back down to Zane.
1: Yeah, I've got the Queensland skipper here with me. Gee, you played well the last couple of weeks. You're just getting yourself ready to run around a maroon?
4: Oh, look, it's been nice to put the maroon on, but hey, at the end of the day, we'll see what the selectors and that want to do. Played a pretty good game of footy, but I guess that's not everything, so everyone wants a piece of me now. So, yeah, looking forward to it, and hopefully I'm named in the squad on Monday.
1: Well, how pleasing is it that if you do go into the Origin, which I expect you will, you're going in off two wins with the Storm? Because I'm guessing if it was the alternate, you wouldn't be a very happy person.
4: I think a lot of people have probably been speaking around. Like, sometimes you need to get away from club land, be rejuvenated and have a bit more fresh air. But after the two wins, you can obviously go in there with a bit of, you know, step in your skip and looking really excited to go in the camp. So, we're very excited and, we'll see where we go in the next couple of weeks.
1: What's been the difference? How have you turned around the last couple of weeks as opposed to previous seven?
4: We just defended our errors. We're defending really well, scrambling for each other. At the end of the day, defence wins games, but at the moment with the way the six agains are going, it's attack, attack, attack. You can't afford to be sitting back and playing negative footy because teams can score points now. And you look at all the score lines, like big score lines. So yeah, and obviously the six agains are here to stay, so we need to adapt, and I think we didn't do that for that 5 or 6 week period. I think we're kicking cans and being victims, and I was probably being a victim too. But this is not what we want to do. This is not football. But I don't know.

0: That's a product that the NRL wants, so that's just something we just got to adapt to and move on, and we have. So we bit on a mouth guard and worked hard as a group, and that's all you can do.
1: All right, just finally, we've seen a shootout between Sam Walker and Jake Clifford. We know that Jamal Fogarty got a victory today for Manly. Do you care who's beside you in the maroon wearing the number 7?
0: I've got to get picked first, so whoever's in the spine, like I spoke about, there's some great candidates there, like you spoke about. But at the end of the day, if I'm in the squad, I'm in the squad, and I'm going to enjoy the week and just be around the lads. So hopefully I'll get the call. Looking forward to it. I'll be making sure if I don't get the call, I'll be ringing Billy and saying, what's going on?
1: Yeah, I bet you will, mate. I really appreciate chatting to you, Cam. Best of luck in camp. I'm sure, once again, you'll bring some really positive spirit to the Queensland team. You need someone who's got a positive attitude. There's no one with a better positive attitude than you.
0: Oh, thanks, mate. I really appreciate it. So, yeah, go Queensland.
2: Zane, good chat with Cam Munster, and to have a senior player of the competition just speak about the way that his journey has gone through the first 11 weeks of the season, not just with his club, but I think, you know, to have a senior head just explain what it's like when the game's been tweaked and you're trying to play with it when you're out of form and losing. Yeah, there was some good stuff in that, meaty stuff about the journey of what a senior player, let alone the Storm, have been on this season so far. Clinton, good one from Zano there, and some good stuff from Cam Munster.
3: Yeah, great interview, Zano. I think Cameron Munster said it. Yeah, the rules, they've got to adapt to it. Simple as that. So they're working hard at that. Looks like it's coming to fruition for them, the Melbourne Storm. But the game definitely has sped up. Yeah, you need to be a lot fitter, faster, and you make errors, you put yourself under pressure, and that's what Parramatta did tonight.
2: Okay, Clinton, we've got a couple of minutes to wrap things up here. Let's get your 3, 2, and 1 for the Player of the Year votes. Melbourne has beaten Parramatta 34-8, scoring 6-2 to join Manly and North Queensland as the winners of earlier today. What do you got for us, Chock?
3: Yeah, 3 points, Harry Grant. He was superb last week in their big win over the Tigers as well, but terrific again tonight. Even just his game management, just the way he captains his team, leads his team. He's a class act. And he'll be front and centre in a couple of weeks on a Wednesday night for Queensland as well. So he gets my 3, 2 points. Jerome Hughes, I thought he was really, really good, Jerome. Come up with a couple of big plays. That one coming out of the in goal, we remember as well. We ran 40 metres and got them in great field position, their cue. So he did some great stuff with the ball in hand as well. And 1 point, the little fullback Farlungo. He's an excitement machine, and he made some really decisive runs in that game that split them open, the Parramatta Eels.
2: 3 to Grant, 2 to Hughes, 1 to Farlungo for the votes from Clinton Chifosky as Melbourne win 34-8. By the way, that Newcastle Jets equaliser in the A-League semi-final came in stoppage time.
4: Wow.
2: So they've gone to extra time. It's 2-2 on aggregate. The winner plays Adelaide in the grand final.
3: And that's the second game of a two-leg game.
2: Sorry, Auckland. Auckland.
3: You can't beat soccer when it's close and exciting. Like, it's great.
2: Yeah. Earlier today, Manly 46, West Tigers 18, North Queensland 18, Roosters 12. In a couple of minutes, Clinton, what else have you picked up today from the Saturday of Magic Round? I think the headlines are, you know, the gloss of the first month of the season for Benji Marshall has disappeared. Like, what a change in fortune for those two clubs. If you ever want to see how quick things in footy can change, reverse 6 weeks to where Manly and, or 6 or 7 weeks to where Manly and the West Tigers were, and look at where they are now.
3: Yeah, not making excuses for the Tigers. I feel sorry for them, though. Getting on a roll, everything was looking rosy. Benji had them humming. You know, Dewey goes down. Appy Corrissau, I think he got suspended for 3 weeks. And Jerome Buller, who I think is one of the best fullbacks in the competition, let alone best players in his team. So they've lost their 3 best players. You do that to the Melbourne Storm, and they're paddling as well. I think last week as well, Terrell May had to pull out on game day. His wife was having their first baby. So I don't want to say the wheels have fallen off the Tigers, but once they get those players back, hopefully they can get things back on track, because when they're doing well, the competition's in good hands. It's great. It's good. It's exciting. Even now we look at Manly, who are winning games, playing some great footy as well. So there's different teams at the top of the table, which is great.
2: And a great win from the Cowboys to once again show their credentials. Getting
3: gone, weren't they?
2: Yeah.
3: 4 weeks, 5 weeks into the season.
2: And on two occasions, down a player in the sin bin today, but beat the Roosters 18-12. We're just about to wrap it up, Clinton. Thank you for your company. Thanks to Zane and Brad downstairs, to Branko on the faders, to everyone who's been a part of the broadcast today. Nelly back in the studio, of course. From noon tomorrow, Andrew and the team, they're broadcasting live from the Southern Concourse for the pregame show. All three games of Sunday of Magic Round coming your way tomorrow on ABC Sport. Hope you can join us then. An ugly-looking kick from Taylan May.
4: Shocking kick.
2: Almost didn't hit his foot. Brooks takes it after it shunted its way 15 upfield. Passes to the left. Cole has got a bit of space. Steps through the tackle at Taruva on halfway. Up to Mason. Runs through him. Runs through Madden. Still going over the 20 to the 10. What a beauty to start the Saturday at Magic Round. Garrick's got it on the right side. Oh, a little click to Saab, who's over halfway. Beats a diving tackle there from Lalili. Gets past Mason. And Jason Saab runs 60 metres to double up for Manly. He goes underneath the black dot and puts it down. Now Manly on the attack again. Brooks, oh beautiful hands from Kohler to Hopewadi. Hopewadi screams down the left wing touchline, races 25 metres to score. And Manly is threatening to put on a cricket score here. There's still a couple of plays left here for Manly, only 8 metres out. Simpkin passes right, Brooks gives it on to Olakau'atu, steps infield, reaches out with a big left claw and slams it down for another Manly try. Manly leading 40 points to 8. And they go to the right, Olakau'atu fend off Fogarty over halfway. The ref goes down again. Olakau'atu's tackled, it's happening everywhere. Safe Bath got Atkins. Who got Olakau'atu? I reckon Luai got him. Now blindside. Simpkin, Falala, Saab has a Magic Round hat-trick. Manly Warringah 46 defeat the West Tigers 18.
5: Dummy half Savala. He gets it away to the right. Tedesco then links up with Connor Watson away to Nafahu White, middle of the ground. Straightened away from one, threw it on the ground. Half volley by Watson. Watson puts in a step kick, but Toya brilliant. Toya goes right to Ramsey. And Cody Ramsey's able to score a brilliant try. Great vision by Connor Watson. And what a moment for Cody Ramsey. He scooped on it. He scores a try in the corner. And the Sydney Roosters strike first. He plays it to Marnie. He spins it away right. Through hands it comes. Drinkwater to Clifford. Cut out ball. Out to the right wing. And diving over to score a try for the North Queensland Cowboys is the winger Braden Burns. Try to the Cowboys. They hit back. Marnie goes left. Finds Liam Sutton. Puts up a beautifully weighted cross-field kick. The ball's lost by the Roosters. Picked up by the Cowboys. And they've got a try. Johnny on the spot there was Drinkwater. He and Cotter were there in the in-goal area, and it's a try to North Queensland. Cowboys are in front. Marnie spins it away right. Clifford got the pass on. Sutton links up with Chester. Got it away to Burns. He's over. He takes Ponder over the line with him. Try Cowboys. Brilliant work, Sutton and Chester, and a great finish by Burns. Game, set, bingo. Cowboys are going to beat the Roosters in an upset.
2: Plays the ball 30 out. De Silva to the left. Moses runs at the line. Got the pass away. Through to Boltman. Now out to the edge. And Russell gets through a tackle. And Russell scores the first try of the game for Parramatta. The Eels strike first against the Storm. Melbourne on the attack now. Lasardi stopped 20 out. Left and centre field given it. Hughes on the Munster. Through the hands to the edge. And Moses Leo gets through Sam Rani to score in the left corner for Melbourne. Now Grant pushes away from Marker over halfway. Line break. Pass to Munster. Pass to Hughes. The triumvirate combine. He passes to the left for Bailonga. Gets it to the edge for Howard. And Howard goes in the left corner for a Melbourne try that went through the trident of brilliance.
6: Hughes at the line. He's got Clark running a crash ball line. Nice tackle from the Parra defence to put him down. Quick play the ball. This is the last. They run it to the left. Grant to Hughes. Hughes to Munster. Munster scores. The triumvirate do it again for the purple.
2: Centre field and 15 out. Dare I say it, Clinton. The purple rain is coming. Oh, there it is. Munster outside in play to Cooper Clark. He scores. And the big human of 19 years of age.
5: is joyous at

the cauldron. Moses bombs. It's a deep one. Failongo without helmet with dodgy ankle catches. Oh, he doesn't look dodgy at the moment. He's run away from two. Failongo was leaping a moment ago. Now he goose steps in and out, in and out. He beats Papali. Got ankle tapped though by Adokar. And stopped 9 metres out. Oh, that was stunning from Sulpaia Longo. Munster out of dummy half. Passes to Harry Grant. Coup de grace. Try Melbourne. Storm will win.

0: Hello, this is ABC News with David Rollins. A man has died after being bitten by a shark off the coast of Rottnest Island, west of Perth. The man was spearfishing off the western end of the island when he was bitten on the lower legs. The victim has been described as a 38-year-old man from the northern suburbs of Perth. Rottnest Island Police Sergeant Michael Weir says he could not be saved.
1: The victim was brought into the Geordie Bay jetty where emergency services have responded, and a 38-year-old male has been pronounced deceased after CPR has been administered, and his family has been advised of the incident.
0: The federal government has responded to the opposition leader Angus Taylor's vow to amend Australia's Sex Discrimination Act following a federal court ruling. Political reporter Lexi Junowick has more.
2: Yesterday, the federal court upheld a decision to rule the exclusion of a transgender woman from a female-only app constituted unlawful gender identity discrimination. Mr. Taylor says the outcome confirms that Australian law does not properly protect single-sex spaces for women and girls, and pledged the coalition will amend the Sex Discrimination Act if it wins government next election. In response, a federal government spokesperson says it believes all people are entitled to respect, and that 4 days after the federal budget, the Liberals are choosing to demonise migrants and focus on the court decision.
0: The United Arab Emirates Energy Minister says the country's decision to withdraw from OPEC was a sovereign and strategic choice. In a social media post, Minister Shahal Al-Masri insisted the choice was not politically motivated, nor does it reflect any division between the UAE and its partners. The UAE quit the Organisation of the Petroleum Exporting Countries on May the 1st, dealing a blow to the group amid an unprecedented energy crisis brought about by the war in the Middle East. Some Nigerians have welcomed a joint operation conducted by US and Nigerian forces that killed the Islamic State group's global second-in-command. US President Donald Trump announced the operation in a late-night social media post, saying Abu Bakr al-Manuki thought he could hide in Africa, but didn't know that sources were informing the US about his activities. The Nigerian national came to prominence in 2023 when the US sanctioned him as a global terrorist. Nigerian businessman Luka Samuel is hopeful that the operation will lead to greater stability in the country.
3: If US can help us to eliminate all this thing, I see nothing bad there. I think it's a very good information, and I pray that God will help them to succeed in their effort to make sure that peace returns to this country.
0: Police in London say they're facing one of their most significant operations in years as thousands of officers attempt to manage two major rallies. Authorities have set up a sterile zone to separate a march organised by far-right activist Tommy Robinson alongside a pro-Palestinian demonstration. The BBC's Barry Caffrey has more from London.
4: There will be specialist traffic units in operation, mounted police officers. There will be helicopters, drones and dogs, all part of this policing operation, as well as, for the first time, live facial recognition technology. And for the first time as well, conditions have been imposed on the speakers themselves, meaning that the organisers will be responsible if any of the speakers do go into, for example, hate speech or unlawful extremism, they will be dealt with.
0: A train has crashed into a public bus in Thailand's capital, Bangkok, killing at least 8 people and injuring more than 20. Local media is reporting that the incident occurred near an airport rail link station in the central area. Videos on social media show that a line of vehicles had stopped at a railway crossing when a cargo train struck a bus at the front. The impact dragged several vehicles along the tracks before the bus was engulfed in flames. Divers in the Maldives are searching for the bodies of 4 Italian divers believed to be deep inside an underwater cave after rough weather repeatedly hampered previous efforts. Italy's foreign ministry says members of the dive group are believed to have died while exploring a cave at a depth of about 50 metres in the Vavu Atoll on Thursday. It says it's working to do whatever it takes to bring the victims back home. The exact cause of their deaths remains under investigation. And in sport, the New South Wales Waratahs have kept their hopes of a Super Rugby Pacific Finals appearance alive with a 50-35 defeat of the Fijian Drua in Suva.
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7: Greetings, the nightlifers. Welcome to Saturday night. I've got lots of great music and great discussion about music coming your way on our show tonight. First up, we're going to talk about albums. Do you still buy and listen to albums? You know, starting at the first song all the way through to the end, like we used to do. The way we consume music has changed. So what's the place of the album today? We're about to be joined by two Australian music producers who have between them worked on albums with some of Australia's biggest bands, from Cold Chisel to Silverchair to The Divinyls to INXS, to get an understanding of the art of making an album. Music journalist Jeff Apter is back. He's going to do a deep dive into the songs and the story of Creedence Clearwater Revival in our second hour. The pop quiz is coming your way. In our final hour, the latest instalment of our series on cemeteries, we're going to go wandering in Sydney's Waverley Cemetery. That's all ahead on Nightlife tonight here on ABC Radio.
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7: Now, when was the last time you listened to an album all the way through from start to finish? Do you remember the albums that you've spent hours and hours and hours listening to? The ones you took deep dives into, studying the covers, learning every word of every song, knowing instinctively when one song finished, which one you'd be hearing next? Well, with so many of us getting our music these days from streaming services, often presented to us, aren't they, as individual songs, maybe there's a playlist that starts with one artist, pivots to another. How much do albums matter anymore? Are artists still making albums with the same kind of precision they might have in the past? Why are some albums remembered as iconic while others seem to fade into obscurity? And what goes into making an album as opposed to a series of songs? How much of it is about the artist? How much is the responsibility of the producer? Well, we're going to get into all of this tonight. We hear plenty from artists here on Nightlife about both the music they love and the music they make. I've never actually asked any of them about how an album is made. So seeing as we don't often hear from music producers, I think this is the perfect opportunity for that. Now, first, I would like to welcome Mark Opitz. He has produced albums with AC/DC, The Angels, Australian Crawl, Cold Chisel, The Divinyls, INXS and more. He's one of Australia's most influential rock producers and audio engineers. In fact, in 2020, he was named as one of the seven most influential music producers of all time by Mixdown magazine. In the same year, he was also appointed a member of the Order of Australia for significant service to the performing arts, particularly to music production. He won Best Australian Producer at the Countdown Awards for his work in 1980, 82, 85, 86. He was ARIA Award for Producer of the Year in 87 and 88. And would you believe it, he started off in 1971 here at the ABC. Hello, Mark. Welcome.
9: Hi, thanks. Thanks for the. Who is that guy? Thanks for the. thanks for the intro. It's great.
7: He sounds pretty cool, doesn't he? That guy.
9: Yeah. No, it sounds great. You left out only one thing, which I'm really proud of, which is my Coombs Fellowship at ANU.
7: All right. Add it onto the list. There. Now, I'd also like to welcome another award-winning Australian record producer and engineer. Scott Horscroft has worked on career-defining international releases for artists like Silverchair, DMAs, The Presets, Empire of the Sun and Birds of Tokyo. He now produces some of the country's biggest albums as the owner of the Grove Studios on the New South Wales Central Coast. He's also an executive A&R consultant at Island Records Universal Music Australia. Scott, hello, welcome to you.
10: Thank you. Hello, how are you?
7: Doing really well. I'm so thrilled to have you both here too. Sounds like you've made lots of records that I've listened to over the years. So look, Mark, I will start with you. I'm concerned that my first question might be a bit offensive, but do albums still matter?
9: Well, you know, I thought in the intro you brought up when you were talking about albums themselves, a really good point, and which was you used to read the liner notes, you used to devour them like that, you know, and that's when I grew up through that age, you know, right through the middle of the album age, you know, as a kid, you know, like 60s, 70s, 80s, all that sort of stuff. And so the album was more than, you know, a bunch of songs, and that's exactly right. I've always thought that, you know, the album was a sacred piece of the artist that you were listening to, and it came complete with notes and messages from them and photographs and art that they designed. It was a piece of them, and that's what an album represented. And so, you know, today an album, you know, music will always be music, but it's just the delivery platform changes. And today we've got a different delivery platform. You add to your catalogue today, unless you're a really big band, then like you can go with that whole album, or if you're a soundtrack to a great movie or TV show, you can go with that. But in most cases, you'll find that particularly the younger, newer bands will be releasing, adding to their catalogue as they go, rather than going the full album thing. And then it turns into a, you know, maybe they'll celebrate with an album as it, you know, was. But I think that the whole thinking, not just the band's perception, but more importantly, the public's perception of the album has changed.
7: Scott, do you think audiences still want full albums, or has it really changed to the point that albums just don't hold the place that they used to?
10: I think for true music fans who fall in love with artists, they want to hear their true story. And I think that's what an album is. It's like a you know, in a way, a photograph of that part of it's a body of work by an artist that represents that time. And you know, I think like the pop world has always been about fast moving singles for a long time. But when you fall in love with an artist, you want to hear more from them. You want to hear the story, the journey that an album takes you on. And that's important to true fans of specific artists.
7: Scott, what's an album that you remember falling in love with and having that experience with?
10: I'm, you know, one of my earliest memories would maybe be like Pink Floyd, Wish You Were Here. My father playing that way too loud, and it just the journey of that record was like watching a feature film. You know, there's the ebbs and flows of emotions, the stories, the soundscapes, the different instrumentation. So it wasn't just about anything immediate. It was about that journey and I guess the poetry or the lyrical content that took you to different places, and it was more of a slow burn that was beautiful.
7: And Mark, for you, do you remember an album that it captured your imagination, one of your first?
9: Yeah, it's interesting. You know, like the first thing at present is like I used to listen to albums all the way through, but now I don't. And, you know, I'll shuffle stuff. I've got thousands and thousands of songs, but I'll shuffle stuff, you know. But just back to the first album that I could get into as a full, you know, as a narrative, so to speak. The first album I bought with John Mayall and the Blues Breakers with Eric Clapton, but I bought it for a solo and a song called Have You Heard, more than anything. So I can't say that, but I did buy Sergeant Pepper's because I love the idea of the suite, you know, and in fact, that's where pretty much I built my the way I want to do stuff, as in, you know, as you said before, not a bunch of songs. I love to do an album, something you can give to somebody and they can put on from start to finish and it flows. That's what I love to do when I have the opportunity. But as you pointed out, these days in this different world of streaming and stuff like that, you know, it's people tend to listen to, you know, some would listen to albums, but I'd say most people now wouldn't be listening to albums all the way through. They'd be sort of more like me, is that where you'd shuffle a bunch of stuff and or playlists that you have or things like that, and occasionally listen to an album all the way through, and not just to get through the flow, but to listen to the songs, you know, and say, oh yeah, I'll put that on the playlist. And Spotify, you know, when you're so handed to that, and, you know, as we know, Spotify, all of this is a giant FM station where you can request what you want to hear. And that's the key. You can request what you want to hear, you know. So it's, again, you know, it's the way the listener is now. And that's, you know, so single songs have got to be more important than creating the movie. And I liken to what Scott and I do is we're like movie directors. You give us a script, we'll give you a movie at the end. Mm. You know what I mean? And that's what producers like we do. You know, you give me the script and I'll give you the my vision of it at the end. And pretty much that's it, you know, so it's.
7: So, Mark, what would you say that an album does that a collection of singles doesn't?
9: Correct. You know, it's like football teams, isn't it? You know, you can have an album takes you on a journey, you know, like, you know, I try to do that with many of my, the albums that I've done because I, you know, that's what I was trying to do. But, you know, the a collection of singles is, well, that's, you know, Hit Parade. You know, 2024, you know, that's the old comps that used to be advertised on TV. They've got no soul, those records. So if you're looking for, you know, if you really love an artist and music does move us emotionally, therefore you will go deep into that artist sometime. Yeah, you'll get the album and you'll do it. Like first time I heard Court and Spark, Joni Mitchell, boom, whole album, bang, thank you, you know. Just numerous albums like that have affected me over time where it's just like Daniel Lanois' first solo album, Marketing. Unbelievable. You know, I listened to that for 4 years straight probably. Massive Attack, you know. You go through things where you do listen to albums. But is this generation doing it? Not so much.
7: You're on Nightlife on ABC Radio. I've got two album producers, record producers here with me tonight. Mark Opitz, who has produced albums for, well, it's a who's who of Australian music royalty, and Scott Horscroft, who's worked with also a number of Australian groups such as Silverchair and the DMAs, Presets, Empire of the Sun, Birds of Tokyo. Scott, well, what about you when it comes to listening to albums these days? I mean, Mark is saying that it's now rarer for him to listen to an album. What are you doing?
10: I think albums are a great way of discovering an artist. I think, you know, with playlisting and you know, people pushing singles, I think, you know, that's a great introduction to an artist. But when you feel that that's something that you want to explore more, that's really where an album comes into play. And I feel like, you know, yes, that the majority of people are listening to playlists and to singles, but I think the growth of people wanting that physicality, wanting to, you know, buy vinyl and go back and look at notes and find out more about the artist, this is where the album comes mm-hmm. into play. And
7: yeah, Scott, I'm just wondering, do you think you can have that? Because a lot of people will feel like, if you know, they've really spent a lot of time with an album, that they do have a relationship with an artist. Do you think you can still have a relationship with an artist if you're not listening to the albums?
10: Sure, but it's, you know, I think, you know, relating that across to a painter, you know that painter's one famous painting that they have. Do you really understand the journey and process that painter had? No, I don't think so. I think it's about.
9: And you're right. If I can just interrupt there as well, like just to support the case of the modern listener listening to the album as well. Yeah, Taylor Swift

0: Yes, but you know the in-depth music people that Scott's referring to also exist, and they're actually demanding more. It's just that our system of our delivery system has suddenly changed from the way it used to be, where we'd get advertisements on the FM radio, in other words, songs, and then we'd go out and buy the album, and everyone would buy the album. They just did. That's what you did. Everyone bought the album, you know. But it's just offset now because of the way things are delivered, and not only that, the plethora of releases that are now available. There's no official listing of anything, you know, of where stuff comes out. So it's very much tasting, you know. It's not as, you know, the delivery system now is so much more open than it was before, both orally and to buy. And so it's, you know, the market was somewhat, you know, suited to albums before.
1: But it's still, you know, for an artist and for a musician, it's still such an important thing to create an album. It's a stamp of time. You know, you a lot of the time singles are chosen from a selection of album. You know, might be writing an album over a, say, 2 year period, and you may write 60 songs over that period that then. You start to whittle down to formulate a, you know, concise sort of version of what you're trying to say and how you're trying to sound, and then singles are chosen from that selection of songs.
2: And Scott, for a lot of bands, I suppose the artist, it encapsulates, it's a moment in time. This is where the band was at this point in time, and this is what, you know, the songs all reflect that too.
1: Yeah, that's exactly right, you know, even from album to album from particular artists, their sound really changes. What they've got to say really changes over time, which can be a success or can backfire in that transformation. But that just goes to show that, I mean, it is artistry. And you know, this formulation of an album, just, you know, it's just the ability to dive deeper into where that artist's at and what they're experimenting with and what they've got to say.
2: And Mark, I want to ask you particularly about Cold Chisels East in a couple of minutes. But Scott, just explain to me, what's the role of the producer in making an album? Where does the relationship with the group start?
1: It really varies from producer to producer. I mean, you can go from child trauma psychologist all the way to just an engineer. I mean, you become, in my case, I've always looked at it as a collaborator, someone that can come and, in a way, join the band or be there for the artist to lean on, and it just becomes a true collaborator.
2: But I mean, how does it begin? I mean, how do they even find you? Have you always worked with them before? Does someone recommend you? I mean, how does that even begin?
1: Gosh, I mean, for me, I was making very experimental music and was performing that experimental music. And then I had Luke Steele from Empire of the Sun at that time, who was in Sleepy Jackson, saw me making this and heard me making this crazy left of field noise music and wanted to incorporate that into his more pop songwriting. And then our collaboration started there, and we went on to make Sleepy Jackson albums and still continue to work on Empire of the Sun. So I think that's different for everyone. For me, it was very studio based. Like, I had a studio in Surry Hills called Big Jesus Burger that made a lot of great records through the 2000s. It was about creating a space where artists felt really comfortable in being creative, working super long hours, and studio was open. We were all, you know, able to completely immerse ourselves in projects.
2: And do artists come to you with the songs fully formed, or, you know, what stages is the album beginning to take shape?
1: I've been working with an artist, Mia Ray from Melbourne. So we started with her writing up to about 60 songs over a 3 year period, maybe even more, and bringing those. Obviously, she had her favourites, but it's that's when the collaboration starts on whittling down those songs and starting to form an idea of what the album is going to be. And it creates. It's not set in stone. You're not pushing the album to be something. It becomes itself, and you know, you're capturing that, and you're forming

0: formulating an understanding of what it's going to become, and then I guess you catch on to where this album's going, and you drive it further.
1: You're on Nightlife on ABC Radio. We are talking about the making of albums tonight and how much it still matters, I guess. I mean, maybe you rarely listen to albums anymore. Maybe you really seek them out. But I'm sure all of you at home have, you know, at least one album that you have listened to so many times that you know it out, you know, inside out and back to front. I've got Mark Opitz with me, who's produced a lot of great Australian albums. In fact, both of my guests are Scott Horscroft and Mark Opitz. Now, Mark, an album like Cold Chisel's East from 1980 has a lot of big hits on it, but they're totally dispersed throughout the album. For example, track one is Standing on the Outside. I'm standing on the outside looking in. I'm standing on the outside looking in. Whoa. And you get Choir Girl when you get to track three. At track five, you get My Baby. And then you get to track 10, and that's when you get your Cheap Wine. Deliberate is the track order selection. How does the positioning of singles already released prior to the album then affect the way that you put it all together?
2: Well, you know, you're talking about East for a start, and I think the best way to, you know, like, to describe, I mean, it's not it, to say the running order is not to pay homage to the way the album was made, just to go rattle off the running order and why. You know, like the question you asked Scott before about, you know, how do you get to work with the artists and stuff like that? When we did East, for example, I had done a song with them earlier called Choir Girl, as an experiment. I was busy doing stuff, and they were owed to a week in the studio by Warner Brothers, and so they invited me to come in and just play, you know, and to see what happened. And out of it came Choir Girl. And, you know, there were two songs, My Turn to Cry and Choir Girl. My Turn to Cry was, we played it to people up at the Mansell Room, and they all loved it, so we knew it was wrong, and went back and resurrected Choir Girl and got that up. So, yeah, it started with that, then getting the interest, because Chisel were a good live band, and so the whole point was to get them, you know, the radio people in those days loved Cold Chisel, and it was almost as if they held sign up at gigs saying, give us something we can play. Give us something we can play, and I recognise that. And so that's where it all starts, to the gestation of what, you know, of what comes out and why which song comes where. And, for instance, you mentioned Standing on the Outside. Standing on the Outside, you know, like without going into the full details, that song was a critical song for me in the sense that it was a song that I had not got control of the snare drum on at all. And on first day of mixing, and I've walked in, and I must stress that when I mix, I'm mixing totally by myself. There's no one there, maybe an assistant. And but anyway, I walked in, and the very first digital reverb box unit was sitting on the desk, being asked to, you know, they wanted, EMT wanted us to test it on my first day of mixing. Well, hello, you know, fix my snare sound, boom, just like that. And so obviously also being a first track, I want to hit you in the face with a baseball bat, then leave. In other words, this is what the band's about, bang. You're standing on, you know, to get that energy going straight from the top. So as I say, hitting your face with a baseball bat and leaving is start. So you want to do that. Similarly, we did with the next album where we started with You Got Nothing I Want. But then to go into the next song, which was a great song, totally un-Chisel-like, and going into the studio talking about preparation, I think there were three songs ready when we went into the studio. So what we did is when I got in the studio, I just happened to be head of A&R at Warner's at the same time, so I was signing the check. So I locked down Paradise. I did not roll tape for 3 weeks, and I just put everyone in different rooms working on material. And in My Baby, you know, Phil came up with that, and I got Ian to go into the tech workshop he was working on, finish it off with him. You know, Jimmy came up with The Rising Sun, boom, you know, somewhere else. He came up with it in about 20 minutes. We recorded in half an hour, done. You know, so every song has its own little story in the way it happened and the way the camaraderie we had in the studio and what the feel was very much us against the world. And me, because I grew up like everyone, anyone of my time is loving albums and listening to a story being told. So getting back to standing on the outside, never before by Ian Moss, was next, standing on the outside, if you listen to the song, finishes with a fill where, you know, Steve just goes, da-da-dum. But never before starts with a fill, which is ba-da-bum. It starts like that. So I thought, oh, I wonder if I can just edit these together and make it sound like one fill. Well, Zahn did it. So I had no gap between the first and second song on East. Big winner, because it meant that you didn't have time to go, wow, what was that? You know, we're standing on the outside, all of a sudden you're into Never Before, and it was Ian singing, and it was stuff like, whoops, this is weird. A lot of depth and, you know, delays going on, which were rare in those days, and, you know, and we were making sounds up and things like that. And then third song, of course, hit them with the single, you know, hit them with the main single. This is part of my thinking as I'm putting songs together, but then weave the rest of the album into it, and so you can leave enough for a good ending. And so it's very, the running order to me is crucial. You know, like on many albums that I've worked on, it's, you know, it's up to me to do the running order and it's up to me to mix it. I don't want anyone in there with me. Yeah, I play people mixes when I think I've got it to a point. But you know, we're all a little different. But, yeah, it's those running orders were crucial, you know, in those days, and they still are. And I take your point, Scott, you know, the albums for the purist, et cetera, it's still there. And we've got to also remember that albums aren't going to take the form that we're used to. You know, as I keep saying, delivery system will tell you what it is. And, you know, albums are going to be coming as video packages that you will read and listen to, and they'll be back, but in a different form. I don't know if I'm making sense.
1: Well, Scott, give me your perspective on the running order. I love that idea. Mark was saying that, you know, you hit them with something really strong. You know, this is what the band is. This is what you're getting in the album. Do you also subscribe to that view when you're putting together your running orders?
0: It really depends on the artist. Some artists really love to put that together themselves. Sometimes it's left to the producer. It really depends on the style of music. I mean, I like a hard rocking band might want it to sort of feel like the flow of how they're going to play a show. Mm. That also comes back to an album and what an album traditionally was as well. Like I think back to, some albums were, you know, the influence of what a live show brought would influence the songs that were on an album and how it flowed and could sort of mimic that, what they wanted to achieve in a live show. But, yeah, track listing is very different for different artists. I feel like, you know, traditionally there was always a place for the big single. I think that's definitely been moved away from. It's about forming a nice flow of the dynamics and feel of the song. And, I think that a lot of the responsibility of that these days is with an artist rather than with a record label or anyone else.
1: Now, Scott, if you're making an album and you know that its primary delivery system will be something like Spotify, though, and you want people to listen to the whole thing, you know, is that kind of hooking them in and keeping them so much more important given that they're not going to naturally stay there until, you know, the record's finished side A, are they? You know, it's a struggle to keep those ears.
0: Yeah, I think so, and I feel like, you know, there's talk and ideas of how songs themselves are structured. You know, do you bring all the instrumentation in straight away? Do you bring all the hooks to the front of the song? I guess it's what you're trying to achieve. I think a lot of artists are still staying strong to the art itself rather than trying to bend to the platform that it's being released on. I feel that, an artist that is really trying to tell that story and build a piece of work, isn't influenced by trying to put all of the fast, heavy hitting songs at the front of the album. They're trying to still create a body of work.
1: Yeah. Mark, I'll go back to you. We just talked about Cold Chisels East. You also produced Working Class Man for Jimmy Barnes in 1984 for Body Swerve, but then it ended up appearing again on the For the Working Class Man the following year, which was the album that really established him as a solo artist. Tell us a bit about the making of that.
2: I just don't want to be misunderstood on what I first said, though. You know, I'm not saying you always open with you hit him in the face and baseball bat when leave with Welcome to Wherever You Are, for example, and it's totally a different story. You know, I come in nice and light, and the thing is, and also the band, I play everything to all my artists, and they either say love it or hate it or you're kidding, why don't you do this? And it just so happens that most of the artists, except for one occasion when we did a follow-up to Full Moon Dirty Hearts we did Full Moon Dirty Hearts, and I'd sequenced it that's similar to the way I'd done Welcome to Wherever You Are. But management and the record company freaked out saying, oh, Nirvana's here now, we've got to have all the rock songs up front, you know, to quote just what you were saying before, Scott. Mm-hmm. So in that case, the record company was overrode me, and the musicians as well, who liked what I was doing and just did what they wanted.

0: That was the case. So you've got to running orders also get down to politics as well. There's so much going on, and that's why someone's got to take a firm stand early in the piece and say, well, this is what we all do. We all swim the lanes. Oh, by the way, while I'm doing this, I'll do this. And if you don't like it, that's fine. Be what you like. And so, that's all there. I'm not saying I'm autocratical at all in that sense. It's the way I do things. And it's actually worked, over the years with lots of different people, and people seem to enjoy it. But like you all, I live for the album, that's an album. And then we get back to the original question about Jimmy, and we did Working Class Man, not Working Class Man. The first album was Body Swerve, and that, six songs went on to his American release when he signed with Geffen. And so six songs that I produced and various other American producers went on to that particular record. So it's like a salad for us here in Australia, but for the Americans and Europeans, it's they didn't get Body Swerve. And of course it went well on Australia because it had new songs and it looked a bit weird having the other ones on there. But it didn't matter. It wasn't really designed for us. It was designed for the world market. So for me, listening to that was, I didn't even really know that was going to happen. I knew that Jimmy was doing songs, and I was doing songs with him and everyone, a lot of other key producers were. And so that's like a mixed producer album, if you will.
1: Scott, can you remember a recording session when you immediately knew you were capturing something really special?
2: For me, if I think back, it's always the vocalist really going for that big crescendo, doing something that a normal person just can't do. It's they've got this talent that is far beyond 90% of the population. The other 10% are very talented, and I think the one that springs to mind, I guess, was Daniel Johns, an incredible vocalist, singing the final chorus of Straight Lines, and seeing him just, I guess, so relaxed, seemed so relaxed. He was probably not relaxed at all, but that's just such a powerful chorus and such a big vocal, and for him to seemingly do it so easily, but also just bring the whole studio and everyone that was there into this sort of state of awe of him pulling off that. And it was only a couple of takes that was done. It was just so great. And I mean, I think that's an incredible thing to remember, is that maybe we'd moved away from for a while with technology and with production and producers sort of creating a lot of the material, is that there are these exceptional human beings that do these incredible things that a producer's role is to capture and then put to the audience. And when you do experience that in the studio, it feels like a magical moment that you've captured, and you don't want to alter it. You don't, as a producer, you don't want to get in there and touch it. It's like a photograph of a time that then you hold and mix and try and recapture that moment again, and it comes across as that.
1: So if we listen to Straight Lines, and is this the actual the moment then? Are you talking about the recorded version?

0: that take you back to the studio?
1: It takes me right back to the studio. We were working with Nick Launay was the main producer on that record, and you had Paul Mack as on keys, who's also a producer, and Daniel, I could still see it. We were in Los Angeles in the Valley in a small little studio that Nick Launay liked to work out of. And, everyone knew that was a very special song from when we started working on it. So we'd already had Julian Hamilton from the Presets also wrote

0: that with Daniel. So it's a really special track, and Daniel did the vocals at the end of the session. So it was just great to feel like the song had come together with this incredible vocal performer.
1: Mark, have you got a moment like that where you remember being in the studio and seeing one of your artists do something and you just going, that is magic?
2: I've got so many moments of, it's not so much the artist, a single person doing it, because what I always, my key thing is melody, feel and melody, feel and melody. Oh, by the way, did I say feel and melody? You know, that's what it's about for me. I don't use click tracks, you know, to test them. You know, if you're going to be a band, be a band. And so, yes, I've had so many moments in the studio where tracks, you just all of a sudden, you're in it. You're doing, you know, and I like to record the band as a band and get them to get that feel. But I can't explain it, but there's a feeling that comes over me when I know this is the take. Please don't screw up. Please, please, please. You know, because you know that, oh, wow, what a great start. Oh, that verse is killer. And you just want to get to the end of the take and be able to stop play. And that's happened to me in that form many times. And, you know, it could be, you know, like the Angels, could be In Excess, Noiseworks. It happened on, you know, we're just, and other times you'll be working on a song and it's not magic yet. And this is really hard to explain to people, except maybe Scott will get it. But you'll be mixing something and working on it and there's only one bit there's a bit you really like in the song. So you go to that bit in the song while you're mixing it. And all of a sudden you spread outwards left and right from that, if you know what I mean, towards the start and the end. Then all of a sudden, bing, it just, this feeling just hits you. Know you've just broken the back of the beast. And when that happens, I actually have to get up, go out of the room,

0: and know that I've broken the back of the beast. So that moment happens so much, not so much triggered by a vocal, of course. The vocal's part of it, you know, part of this great movie that we're making, you know, and I say movie because as I'm mixing and as I'm working, I see everything. Yeah, it's all in my mind. I see, you know, particularly mixing, I can see a band in front of me or a situation in front of me or whatever, you know, so it's a beautiful thing. And that's in the end, that's exactly what we're striving for, is to get that feeling, you know, that yeah, I know I've got it. Yeah, it might be a hit, but I know I've got it, you know. And it's many songs that are where I've gone that is so good, and they haven't gone on to be a hit or anything, but I listen to them back. And similarly of artists that, you know, people don't even talk about, like, you know, Blue Skies by Black Eyed Susan. What a great song that is, you know, and yet no one knows it exists, and it's been there for 20 years, you know. There's just, yeah. So yeah, many special moments, but it's really hard to pin one down. I could say definitely with Jimmy Barnes, was having trouble with the vocal on Flame Trees, and he was trying to do the middle section, and he was going, well, who needs that sentimental bullshit anyway? It sounded like Johnny Cash meets some, you know, other lesser country artist, you know, putting it on. And I he said, how do I do that? And I just turned to him and said, how would Aretha do it? That's it. That's all I said. Bang. Two takes, done. That's all I had to say. How would Aretha do it? Not some big, long-winded explanation about this or that, where you got to get into the feel of da, da, da. And that's part of a producer's job too, is to be able to seize a moment and act on it, be through experience and reactively and as briefly as you can do it, because you haven't got time for a long explanation. We're trying to keep a feel going in you. So it's the interaction between, you know, which is some of the questions you've asked Scott, which you would have asked me, but the interaction between artist and producer is something that's, you know, I consider them giving my children, Andrew Farris, in excess. Hello. You know, Don Walker, hello, these guys are serious guys. And then for them to give you their babies and say, yeah, you can take care of them and see if you can make them better. That's a big deal. And that's how I regard it when I'm working with music. It's not a wholesale product meets this or that or the other. To me, once someone, if the public is paying for that record, well, the artist and I both owe the public something because they're paying for it. If they weren't paying for it, we can do what we like. But they're paying for it, so we've got to do the best that they can do and the best that I can do. And I'm the producer, so I've got to make sure that it is the best it can be. At the end, it's the buck stops with me as far as the record companies are concerned and things like that. So and the band and the management. So, you know.
1: So really, the producer really is carrying the can there, is it? You won't blame it on the band for having a poor second album? Scott, is how much do you think the producer carries the weight of what's happened?
0: Just get that right. I mean, the band's got to come up with the songs first. There's no question. But you've got to be able to recognise which are the songs that they've come up with and how they are to, you know, to make sure they're presented that's in the right way. That's it.
1: Scott, what's your take on that?
2: Yeah, I think there's some honest conversations to have with the band and with a label before just diving in. I think if you don't feel like you do have the song to and the songs to make a great album, you know, going back in and writing more is always an option. But I feel like, you know, the producer can cop it for not. Especially if a band has had a, you know, very successful first album, it's always a tough job coming back with that second album. You know, mainly because the first album is a collection of songs that sometimes has been written over a 10-year period. Songs sometimes, you know.
1: That band's trying to make it.
2: That's right. Well, even written when they were really young and they've developed it over a long time. So that second album is often written in a very short amount of time to follow up that album that's broken through. So making second records is a tough game, but I think being honest about the songs that are presented as a producer and trying to work with them and become a part of that collaboration to get it right is super important.
1: But it's interesting. I mean, I don't know a lot about music, but recently, and this is far away from the kind of music we've

0: been talking about tonight, but I watched a video about A-ha's Take On Me and the way that was produced and released three times before it became a hit. And I listened to some of the early versions and it was, really, you can see why it didn't become a hit. Mm. And you can see why when the production was finally right, it became a huge hit and an enduring hit. So a producer can make or break a song, don't you think, Scott?
1: I really think so. I mean, there's so many, the song has a backbone and the song has its sort of identity, but in terms of how it's presented and, you know, reworking the song with the artist is a crucial part about how it's presented. I mean, tempo, arrangement, how the chorus is working, rewriting some melodies, you know, it's really pulling the song apart and putting it back together.
0: Yeah. I mean, Mark, have you got a song that you can remember that it kind of came in like a bit of a dog's breakfast and maybe we wouldn't recognise it if we'd seen it in that original form?
2: Oh, yeah, probably quite a few. You know, like, for instance, with In Excess, Heaven Sent, that was originally a waltz 3/4 time. And now I put a distorted vocal in 4/4 and guitars in your face. So that's not the same. And but also going back, Noise Works, No Lies, that intro and that chorus didn't exist like that before. The song was different and I just rearranged it so it would have a an attack beginning. Another band, Venetian, So Much For Love, probably a song you wouldn't even remember.
0: I remember that.
2: Well, I was very proud of what I did on that arrangement, super proud of just turning that into what I could turn it into, which was, another record. So, as Scott's saying, the best thing you can do is kick this control room door closed to stop the record company in and let the band get on with the job, you know. But other times, it's a measured thing, producing. It's you know, you've got to know what is it, when to play and when to hold them, you know, when you're dealing with anybody. And always, for instance, with my arrangement ideas, for example, I let people do what they want to do, you know, the band or the artist. And in my head, I can hear it plain as day what I think should be happening. And it's very simple. I can't believe people can't hear it. And then, so everyone's had their go, and then I'll say, "But I think, you know," and they go, "Oh, gee, didn't think of that. Wow, that's great." And so I find that a producer able to give that outside the bubble perspective to things, and to see it not from the guitarist's point of view or the vocalist's point of view or that, but from the song's point of view, it is. And as I said, you know, you've got to get a feel. Music is communication. It has been since we listened to drums in the jungle. When man first walked to the earth, you know, it's communicating emotion. And so we still have to retain that. And that emotion can be communicated as a happy thing. Taylor Swift can do it with as a tearjerk or a song about a boyfriend. Other people can do it, like, you know, with dance songs and just say you're happy, you know, et cetera. But in the end, so what we're trying to do is communicate.
0: Mm. Scott, we've been talking a lot about what we hear, but what about when we've got an album, an old school album on vinyl, what we look at? Who decides what ends up as the album artwork? Does the producer get involved in that job?
1: Sometimes, but I again feel like, you know, it's something that the artist will develop and bring to you for your thoughts and again, a collaborative thoughts. There's very few moments when I've gone, hey, I've got a great idea for the cover of this and it's gone down very well. But I feel like, you know, the artist will have an idea of where the album's heading, and in a lot of occasions, things will be thrown around as the record's being made, especially in the mixing process, on track listing, cover art, especially, you know, with an artist, for instance, like Empire of the Sun, who I've worked on in an A&R capacity for a long time. The visual.
0: So what's A&R?
1: So that's artist and repertoire section of the record company, where your role is working creatively with the artist to develop an album and bring that into the record company. So they're such a visual band. I mean, the costumes, the look and feel of the hugely experimental video shows, the hugely visual live shows. So that is definitely worked on from an A&R capacity.
0: Now, Mark, have you got, we don't have too much longer left, but what for you are the great albums, the albums where everything is just right in terms of, you know, track selection, placement, how it all, you know, the feel of an album? What would you put up the top of your list?
2: Well, that's a tough one, but just to on that art thing, I never get involved in anyone's art, and most of the bands that I work with in tell their dream to their producer of their album cover, you know, and rather than do it themselves, they basically get a, that sort of creative director in for that. And, you know, the biggest bands in the world do that, and the littlest bands in the world might get, you know, their best mate who looks at from outside the bubble as well, you know. So it's and other bands will design it, so it's an open slather. So back to which is a perfect album for me, did you say?
0: Yeah.
2: Gee, that's a tough question. Go.
0: Scott, have you got one? Well, Mark, thanks.
1: A favourite album?
0: Well, a one that is perfect. Oh. You know, it's a perfect album. The track placement's right, the songs flow, the feel is coherent.
1: I mean, I'll go back and say maybe the White Album from the Beatles in terms of perfection, but again, there's so many flaws that make that awesome as well. I mean, such a variety of songs. But in terms of... it's something that I just grew up and it inspired not only my love of music but love of recording techniques and engineering and the producers and what was involved in putting that album together. That has just been a sort of benchmark through when I was growing up.
2: Yeah. No, I think if you get album, speaking of like albums that are like, yeah, amazing and it's like one big piece, like the early Yes albums were unbelievable. Just unbelievable, you know, because they were created that way. Then you go to a Eagles Hotel California, pretty hard to fault that, just even if you're not a fan, you know. The question is great that you can't answer, that I answer it, because that means there are so, in my mind, there are so many that Scott would have grown up on, you know, like, with the, you know, me, I used to have the transistor under the pillow or go to bed with the headphones on at night and just have an album just going, you know. There's so many of those. So you just, you know, it's, and they are seemingly, which is what is interesting about albums, they mark certain periods of your life. You know, you can always, you know, reference an album to, oh, this is, you know, when your life changed or something.
1: Yes, yeah. It's so true, isn't it, that a great album for you might not be for someone else, but I mean, I think back to you know, the AC/DC albums I was listening to growing up were just, you know.
2: Power.
1: It just takes me back to that time and it becomes
2: and
1: an
2: I did
1: incredible
2: the
1: album.
2: Albums,
1: I know you did. Much. That's why I named it.
2: No, it's a, you know, there are a few, and Bram Tchaikovsky, who no one would have heard of, you know, during the 80s, I was listening to it and couldn't get enough of. Ray Morris these days. Sigrid out of Norway, her first album, I played that nonstop for, gee, I don't know, 12 months. A whole bunch. I said Daniel Lanois, Arcady. Yeah, they're there, you know, and they're all perfection and they're all imperfection. But that's what, as Scott was saying, that's music. It's what if music was perfect, it'd be boring as batshit. Boring as batshit. There'd be no ups. There'd be no dynamics. There'd be no new adventure. There'd be nothing. There'd be nothing, you know. And music, again, so it comes down to that feel, you know. The music is great, but music belongs to the people. It's all emotion, you know. It's all emotion. And as I say, you know, when you talk about the album, it's about the public having the access to know that they can listen to it in that way, because they're streaming now. I go, well, okay, do I want to do this, or I might run this morning, or I'll do a playlist of these songs called or 120 beats per minute. I don't know. You know, this is the trouble we have to, you know, it's harder to cut through, particularly for an artist who's not pop genre and trying to really just be honest and be themselves and just put a record out there. You know, you've really got to have guts to do that, because you're not putting it out there to make money. You're putting it out there because you want your art out there.
0: Gentlemen, we are at the end of our time. Can I thank you both for being so generous in talking to us about, you know, what you do and the role of the producer and talking to us about albums. So I really appreciate your time.
1: Thank you.
0: Mark, thank you too. Can I thank Mark Opitz, who he's a producer of albums including AC/DC, The Angels, Australian Crawl, Cold Chain,

0: Dizzle, the Divinals, In Excess. So, Mark, such a pleasure to have you along. And we also were speaking with Scott Horscroft, who has worked on releases such as For Silverchair, DMAs, The Presets, Empire of the Sun and Birds of Tokyo. Now, I hope you enjoyed that conversation. We didn't have a lot of time to ask you about your favourite albums. So what I think we're going to do, not next hour because Jeff Apt is joining us to talk about Creedence Clearwater Revival next hour, but in the final hour of our show tonight, I might ask you, I might open the lines and I want to hear from you about your favourite albums, the albums that really take you back to a certain time and place, the ones that you just had on repeat endlessly. So we will do that in the final hour of Nightlife tonight. I'm very much looking forward to hearing what your album, what an album you would nominate for us. The latest ABC News is indeed heading your way. Music journalist Jeff Apt, he's a semi-regular here on Nightlife. He has a segment we call This Musical Life, and tonight he's dedicating it to Creedence Clearwater Revival. You'll hear some of their songs and Jeff will tell you their story. So don't go anywhere. That's after.
1: ABC News with Andrew Kaloupas. A Perth man's been killed in a shark attack while on a spear fishing trip off Rottnest Island. Blake Kagi reports.
2: On the jetty at Rottnest Island's Geordie Bay, police and paramedics performed CPR on the 38-year-old man. The man and a friend had been diving at Horseshoe Reef, but just before 10 a.m, one of the divers was attacked by a 4-metre white shark. The 38-year-old was raced back in a small cabin cruiser to nearby Geordie Bay. Despite the efforts of emergency services, the man could not be saved. All the while, stunned tourists were left to watch on. The victim and his friend had spearfishing gear on board and had been diving in near-perfect conditions.
1: The federal government says it isn't ruling out an extension to the cut in the fuel excise. It was halved in April for 3 months in response to soaring prices due to the war in the Middle East. The Prime Minister says the reduction will be reviewed before the July 1 cut-off. The government also confirmed Australia's fuel reserves are now higher than when the war began, with 44 days of petrol, 36 days of diesel and 35 days of jet fuel. Energy Minister Chris Bowen says more is on the way.
3: We have 52 ships on the water on their way to Australia, and we have 3.8 billion litres locked in, contracted to be delivered over the next 4 weeks.
1: Israel says it's carried out airstrikes in Gaza, targeting the head of the armed wing of Hamas, describing him as one of the architects of the October the 7th attacks nearly 3 years ago. The BBC's Amir Nader reports from Jerusalem.
4: Ezzedine Al-Haddad became the de facto leader of Hamas last year, the last living member of the group's senior leadership who planned the October the 7th attacks. Israeli authorities said their attacks yesterday followed a week of observing Haddad

0: Organizations accuse Israel of also violating key tenets of the agreement.
1: Iran's foreign minister says his country would be open to diplomatic help, particularly from China, to bring an end to the war with the US and Israel. Here's Larry Buttrose.
2: Abbas Araghchi made the comment following the meeting between US President Donald Trump and Chinese President Xi Jinping in Beijing, in which the pair discussed the war and the ongoing closure of the vital Strait of Hormuz. Mr. Araghchi says contradictory messages from the Americans have made Iran reluctant about their real intentions, but he says negotiations will move forward if Washington is ready for a fair and balanced deal. The main sticking point still appears to be Iran's nuclear ambitions. The US is demanding it give up its stock of enriched uranium and never build a nuclear weapon, while Iran says it wants a nuclear program for peaceful purposes.
1: A New South Wales horse trainer is being remembered for his humility and sportsmanship after he died in a freak accident in the Upper Hunter. Police say Tamworth-based Stephen Meyer was kicked by a horse at a race meeting in Scone on Friday. He was taken to hospital but couldn't be saved. Racing New South Wales says Mr. Meyer was dedicated and highly regarded across the industry and has extended condolences to his family and friends. Police are investigating whether a stolen car was involved in a fatal crash at Woosang in central Victoria this morning. A 14-year-old boy died at the scene while two other people were flown to hospital with critical injuries. Police believe the car was stolen from Mildura in northwest Victoria overnight. To sport and in rugby league, Melbourne, North Queensland and Manly Warringah were the winners in the NRL's Magic Round at Lang Park today. Here's Quinton Hull.
3: The Sea Eagles opened the day with a 46 points to 18 hiding of the West's Tigers. Manly has now won six of its last seven games, while West's have lost four of their past five. In the second game, the Cowboys survived two periods of being a man down in the sin bin to beat the Roosters by 18 points to 12. And to complete the day, Melbourne claimed back-to-back wins, beating Parramatta 34 points to 8. Three games will complete Magic Round on Sunday. Newcastle play Gold Coast, Brisbane take on the Warriors, and Penrith meet the Dragons. Quinton Hull, ABC Sport, Brisbane.
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0: Dedicated to one of the biggest bands of the late 60s and early 70s, Creedence Clearwater Revival. To take you back there, music journalist Jeff Apter is here tonight. Jeff's the author of numerous books on musicians, including Neil Finn, Keith Urban. His most recent book is last year's Lee Gordon Presents. Although, Jeff, you've got a new one in the works, don't you?
1: I do. August, the first week of August, a book called Reckless, The Saga of Australian Crawl. I'm expecting a soap opera soon after. it's got soap opera potential, Suzanne, let me tell you.
0: All right, we'll have to get you on for a conversation about Australian Crawl when that comes
1: out.
0: But to Creedence Clearwater Revival, you reckon that in a lot of ways they were a band out of time.
1: Yeah, they were. I mean, they emerged in a period in America in the late 60s. We're talking, you know, Paisley, Flower Power, Monterey Pop, Woodstock, all those great festivals. And, you know, there was the smell of patchouli in the air. And I think people were smoking a lot more than tobacco at the time. Your herbal cigarettes were very popular. It was just that kind of time. But Creedence were sort of rock and roll purists, if you like. It was like they came out of the 50s, to be honest. And not just the music they played, but the way they looked as well. You know, they had these sort of harsh short haircuts, and they dressed in denim and check shirts, and they just didn't look like they were of that generation. I think someone at Rolling Stone said there was nothing remotely psychedelic about them, which is really true, because a lot of their influences were from the first generation of rock and roll, the 1950s, you know, when your first wave of rockers like Elvis and Roy Orbison, Jerry Lee Lewis, and all these guys were coming through, and they were drawing a lot on that. John Fogerty's really interesting. He was the lead singer, guitarist, producer, songwriter, pretty much the nuts and bolts of the band. He was born and raised in very working class California, but he sort of mythologized the American South and American past, much like Robbie Robertson from the band did as well. So it was he was drawing on his imagination rather than real life experience for a lot of his content for his songs, but they were incredibly evocative and just great, great songs. The type of music that I still think in many, many garages all around the world is a bunch of teenagers banging out a Creedence song. You know, it's one of the first few songs

0: seven hit albums between 1968 and 1972. You know, number of hit singles, and they're on the road when they weren't doing all this. So it was just this frenetic period of activity. And you know, I was talking about legacy and just the fact that their music is perennial. The Greatest Hits Chronicle, it's called, the 20 Greatest Hits, which was released in 1976. It's still in the Billboard 200 chart. Yeah, that's right. And it's done a handy 12 million copies. So did okay. And they were more of a singles band than an album band. And that made them set them apart too, because it was the time when people, you know, the Beatles were doing Sgt. Pepper's and everybody was making concept records. Creedence gave it a shot, but really they're much better known for the short, sharp 3-4 minute pop rock single, a number of which we're going to present tonight.
1: Mm-hmm. But things fell apart pretty acrimoniously, didn't they, in 1972?
0: It got really messy, yeah. I mean, having read John Fogerty's biography and read quite a bit about the band and seen some documentaries and things, there was sort of a classic case study in how not to get along as a band. They fell apart in 1972. The acrimony was just dreadful. And keep in mind, too, that John Fogerty's brother, Tom, was in the band. There were lawsuits about business, artistic control. And John, when he left the band in 72, refused to ever play with them again. And even 20 years later, when they got inducted into the Rock and Roll Hall of Fame, he refused to play with his bandmates. He performed three songs instead with a bunch of other fans of the band, people like Bruce Springsteen and Robbie Robertson. And Tom Fogerty, his brother, died in 1990, relatively young. And John said this in his eulogy: "We wanted to grow up and be musicians. I guess we achieved half of that becoming rock and roll stars. We didn't necessarily grow up." It's like, wow. Yeah. But yeah, there's a lot of backstory to it. It's, well, if someone's interested in, like I say, how not to run a rock and roll band, I think Creedence Clearwater Revival is a classic example of that.
1: Now, Jeff, where are we going to start musically tonight?
0: Start at the very beginning.
1: What have we got?
0: Before they became Creedence, they used to play covers. They were known as the Blue Velvets and a tad unfortunately the Gollywogs, a name that probably was okay in the mid-60s but doesn't really wash now. And John Fogerty was serving time in the US Army Reserve. But by 1968, they were now known as Creedence Clearwater Revival, playing in and around San Francisco. And the first breakthrough song they recorded, they sort of continued playing some covers as well as original songs now. And one of the best was a swampy version of Screamin' Jay Hawkins' 1956 rocker, I Put a Spell on You. They also covered people like Roy Orbison, who we've spoken about before, and other songs. But I think I Put a Spell on You really sort of captures the

0: Credence Clearwater Revival, I Put a Spell on You. Jeff Apter is here in an installment of This Musical Life. We're talking about the story of Credence Clearwater Revival. I mean, that one was a cover, Jeff, but the next track you're going to play, Proud Mary, that became an incredibly covered song.
1: That's right, a very covered song, yeah. It's just one of those signature songs that everybody would recognise. And like I say, every corner band, every covers band you hear down the local pub would probably play a version of Proud Mary. However, there have been more high-profile covers of the Creedence original. They include Status Quo, Prince, Neil Sedaka, Brian Wilson, and the one I haven't heard, Suzanne, is Leonard Nimoy doing Proud Mary.
0: Okay.
1: Spock from Star Trek.
0: Ooh.
1: I think, well, maybe we'll just do a whole segment on you know, the musical magic of Leonard Nimoy. So we're not going to play that one. We're going to play the original. This came out January 1969.
0: But you have to mention, like I said, I Can Tina.
1: Of course, I Can Tina did probably the best known cover of it, absolutely, and Tina used to kill it live. It was just a showstopper. So, yeah, it was just one of those songs that just had legs. Not unlike Tina, I guess. Sorry, that was a wrong joke. But it was just one of those songs that just sort of was very adaptable. I mean, I'm pretty sure that Leonard Nimoy's version is quite different from Status Quo's. But Creedence wrote the original and the best, and like I say, it was one of their first original hits.

So, connected to the late 60s, America was in Vietnam, there was a lot of student protests, a lot of civil rights issues going on. John Fogerty sort of would often downplay, the lyrical content of his song, saying it wasn't political, but sometimes you got to wonder. He said this song, which was yet another huge hit for him, was still in 1969. It was a number two hit in the States, number one in the UK, and probably number one here because Creedence had lots and lots of hits in Australia. Some critics figured that his lyric, it was quite an ominous lyric, Bad Moon Rising, was about Vietnam, but he insisted that it was inspired by a 1941 horror film called The Devil and Daniel Webster. I think I'll leave it to the listeners to make up their own mind.

0: Revival, Bad Moon Rising, Jeff Apter is here. Now, if that wasn't political, Jeff, if it was indeed about the devil and Daniel Webster from 1941.
1: Or bad weather. Could be just about the weather. You like to write
0: the forecast. Yeah. This next one, Fortunate Son, most definitely a political lyric.
1: Oh, absolutely. Yeah. And John didn't deny that. It had a sort of second life, this song, particularly around the time of George W. Bush. You know, there was so much talk about him being, you know, his father being head of the CIA and president and so on. I remember reading a book called Fortunate Son, which was about George W. Bush. So the song had a sort of second life. When he was asked about the lyric, John Fogerty said, and he's good with the aphorisms, John. He said, that's the old saying about rich men making war and poor men having to fight them. And as I read that, I keep thinking about what I saw, you know, in yesterday's paper. In today's paper, so some things don't change, do they? You know, the rich man make the decisions, and you know, it's everybody else who has to carry them out. Yeah, I just want to say one thing. As I listen to these songs, they sound very much, don't they sound really fresh, like they've just recorded them in for, you know, one or two takes? They don't sound labored over.
0: No,
1: they sound really fresh, and like they're literally in someone's garage playing them, you know, which I guess, you know, speaks to their timelessness. They don't necessarily sound like they're from a time place, apart from, you know, maybe John Fogerty's garage, you know, but they just got certain, I don't know, they're unmistakable, I guess, is the best way of saying it, sonically.
0: Yeah. Here is Fortunate Son.

0: Credence Clearwater Revival, Fortunate Son. Honestly, Jeff, just going through the list, I mean, I was born after these guys broke up, and yet I know all the songs. They've had such longevity, haven't they?
1: I've got this theory that, and I'm certainly drawing on my own experience as a teenager, everybody would have a copy of a cassette or an 8-track in their car. I seem to recall there was always a Roy Orbison's Greatest Hits and a copy of Creedence Gold or one of the Creedence collections. It seemed to me, this is growing up in Sydney suburbia in the 70s, of course, it seemed like they were everywhere. You know, the trade in Creedence cassettes and 8-tracks must have been pretty lively. So, yeah, their music just seemed to be everywhere. And it's still all over, you know, rock radio and, you know, do jukeboxes still exist? If they did, jukeboxes would still be loaded with Creedence songs, yeah. And I think there'll be stuff that, you know, not unlike the Beatles, that will have, you know, 50 years' time, people will still be talking about, oh, remember rock and roll? Was the Beatles, the Rolling Stones, there was this band called Creedence, you know, so I really think they've got that sort of longevity, even though the songs are really simple, you know, just sort of whipped together pretty quickly. And, you know, talking about quickly, I mean, the next song we're going to play, we're still in 1969. We've played, what, 4 tracks going into the 5th, and it's still only a few months between them. The recording sessions that they must have conducted were amazing. Like I said, in between touring, promotion, fighting with each other.
0: Yeah, right. The songs must have come so easily.
1: Yeah. Mm. It's just, but some musicians, and I certainly get this, notice this in my work as a biographer, some people, and not just musicians, but filmmakers and all artists and so on, they hit a purple patch. They really do. And it's just this inspired period where they produce.

0: songs. We're going to play Down on the Corner. This came off the record Willie and the Poor Boys. I like it. He sings about a sort of mythical old-timey jug band called Willie and the Poor Boys, who play on the street corners for change. And I thought it was an interesting response in some ways to the Beatles, who did Sgt. Pepper's, which was a much more, I guess, psychedelic kind of thing. You know, John Fogerty's answer to that was a bunch of guys on the corner playing for, you know, quarters. It was not quite as glamorous, I guess, as what the Beatles were doing, but just as effective.
1: But
0: Just
1: what did
0: effective.
1: he? Where did he say the idea came from?
0: Yeah, he said he'd read about Winnie the Pooh. Winnie the Pooh. I think he was just saying, okay, England's got the Beatles and Sgt. Pepper's Lonely Hearts Club Band, and I'm here in the States and I've got Willie and the Poor Boys. So yeah, Down on the Corner is sort of their signature song.

0: Down on the corner, Creedence Clearwater Revival. Jeff, you know, we have a regular texter, Rosa, who always signs herself Rosa Down on the Corner. Wonder if it's connected to that song in any way, Rosa.
1: Guaranteed. And she'll be tuning in when this segment plays. Absolutely. Rosa? Is it Rosa, did you say?
0: Yes.
1: I give a big shout out to Rosa. I'm sure she's a Creedence fan.
0: Absolutely. Hi, Rosa, if you listen. Mm. Now, how did they get their name anyway? What can you tell us, Jeff?
1: I can't tell you anything. I can't remember.
0: Okay. Well, it's don't worry. I've got the internet at my fingertips. So Susan, they decided they had better replace Gollywogs, apparently.
1: Yeah. Well, I thought that was a good move. Yeah. Yeah. Yes. I don't think Gollywogs was really going to cut it. Mind you, the band were also known as the Honkies for a while. Not the band, as in the band, were known as the Honkies, and Creedence were known as the Gollywogs. So band name selection was not necessarily a fine art in the late 60s.
0: So anyway, Tom Fogerty had a friend called Creedence Newball, who they borrowed the Creedence from.
1: Really? Then, Creedence was his Christian name?
0: Yes. Creedence Newball, that is a name, isn't it?
1: Man, I missed out on that with my kids, didn't I? Yeah. Could have got a little boy Creedence.
0: Yeah. The Clearwater, it came from a TV commercial for Olympia Beer, which used the slogan, "It's the water." And then Revival was meant to be the kind of renewed commitment to their music.
1: I thought it might have had a greater inspiration than, you know, somebody, what was his friend's Christian name? Well, I guess it could have been better. It could have been, if his name was Fred, it wouldn't really have cut it.

0: What a friends Clearwater
1: Exactly. I mean, if
0: revival.
1: you are or were Creedence Newport, I'd love to think that you'd lend your name to, a rock band that was going to live on in history.
0: Yeah, and look, and if he's listening, I don't know, via, I don't know, streaming somewhere, give us a call. We'd love to know. He could still be around. He could still be around.
1: I wonder
0: We're
1: if
0: gonna.
1: the name Creedence as a first name is around. Any
0: Yeah, you don't.
1: Creedences listening?
0: I haven't met a lot of Creedences. Suzanne, you? No,
1: No,
0: any
1: never a
0: Creedences in the
1: one.
0: family?
1: Not a
0: No, okay.
1: one.
0: Now we're going to start talking about precipitation now.
1: See,
0: John,
1: maybe Bad Moon Rising was really about the weather because there's clearly a weather obsession.
0: maybe he wanted to be a weatherman. You never know. It's a kind of cool job. You're just pointing at a board and making predictions. It's a bit like race calling. We're going to play Who'll Stop the Rain now. This is from Cosmos Factory, my favorite Creedence record. And looking at the track listing of Cosmos Factory, it's like a greatest hits record. However, I'd really recommend anybody who's listening to this and goes, I want to dig deeper, I want to do a deep dive into Creedence, listen to their 11-minute version of Heard It Through the Grapevine, which is on Cosmos Factory. It's an old Motown song that was probably best known from a version by Marvin Gaye. It's just fantastic. I would recommend headphones on, perhaps reclining in a beanbag while listening to it. This is just a suggestion, but it's fantastic. I don't think an 11-minute song's really going to fit into our segment, Suzanne, so we'll play Who's Stopped the Rain instead.
1: Okay, now where did this come from?
0: Again, he's a very literal guy, John Fogerty. They played at Woodstock. They weren't happy with it, which is why you don't see them in the film. They didn't approve for it to be shown in the finished documentary. And Fogerty's estimation of the whole experience was the crowd were really nice people, very hairy, very colourful. And, what about the festival? Well, he said it started to rain, it got really muddy, and then half a million people took their clothes off. Then I went home and wrote this song. Cuts to the chase, doesn't he?
1: It certainly does.

0: Stop the Rain. And as we journey through some of the greatest hits of Creedence Clearwater Revival, now we have to see if we've ever seen the rain.
1: Yeah, I know. He just really had this thing about precipitation. Precipitation Clearwater Revival. Yeah, I don't know. It's just good, I guess, metaphorically, if we don't want to get too, profound here, Suzanne. It, it kind of works as an image. Now, this is Who'll Stop the Rain is interesting. Again, another big hit. We're now under 1971. They're coming towards the sort of back end of this purple patch that they had. A lot of people misread another lyric of his that was misread. People thought he was talking about Nick.

0: And political
1: activism. Have you ever seen the rain?
0: Have you ever seen the rain? Yeah. Sorry, yes. And in fact, he was singing about the problems that were, you know, festering within the band. He's John Fogerty said that song is about the impending breakup of Creedence. So it was quite ominous in its own way. And it was
1: as
0: good
1: as
0: his...
1: before they had actually split up.
0: No. I think a lot of this is said in hindsight,
1: right?
0: Because he spent. There's so much interesting stuff about John Fogerty, but once the band broke up, he spent a long time in the wilderness and just turned his back on the whole music business, particularly on, you know, the history of he and this band. There's a story in it. I find it really haunting, is that while he was in this sort of period of exile, he'd grown a heavy beard, he put on weight, he just was having nothing to do with the music business, and he saw a Creedence covers band. And he stood in front of them, watching them for a while, just eyeing them, and they had no idea who he was. There's something really quite eerie about that,
1: isn't
0: there?
1: That is a scene from a film.
0: Oh, absolutely. Absolutely, yeah. I found that really quite eerie that he was so disenfranchised. It was mainly about business and I guess personal stuff as well. But, you know, basically he made no money from these amazing hit songs, and it was not till in recent history that a lot of lawsuits have been resolved, and he'd finally seen the proceeds from, you know, multi-million selling records. So it's quite a sad story. You know, his brother died early. There was all this falling out. But there's a bunch of great songs.
1: Yeah.
0: And Have You Ever Seen the Rain is one of the best, I think. And, yeah, we're in 1971 now. Yeah.

0: Have you ever seen the rain? Jeff Abdur is here. We're doing a This Musical Life. Jeff is a music journalist who's written books on, well, heaps of musos, including Neil Finn and Keith Urban. His most recent book is Lee Gordon Presents, but there's a new one on Australian Crawl coming out in just a few months' time. Okay, we are up to Someday Never Comes now, Jeff, and this is from the Creedence's final album, Mardi Gras.
1: Mardi Gras, absolutely. And it's really, this is, feels like a very mournful swan song, this song. John Fogerty's life by this time, it's late 1972 now. They've really only been in the spotlight for 3 or 4 years, but so much had happened. You know, hit songs, tours, chaos within the band, the realisation that they'd signed a very, very, very dodgy record deal when they first started out, you know, not unlike hundreds of, maybe thousands of other young bands. Band, his marriage, even his parents' marriage had started to come undone at this point. I mean, what else could happen to this poor guy? As he later admitted, he was also starting to sense the darkness of Fantasy Records, which was their record label, and realizing, like I said, they'd signed a very, very dodgy deal. And I think all of it comes out in this song, which was, you know, pretty much the last hurrah from Creedence and from John Fogerty for, I think it was almost a decade before he made another record. So, like I say, he really wanted to turn his back and just saw, it was almost like he was suffering from some kind of, you know, stress, PTSD from all this stuff that he'd experienced in the band, which is awful, isn't it, when you think about it? When you have so much success, again, it's a recurring theme in some of my work, is that when you're in the middle of it, because it's so chaotic, you don't really get the time to go, we're doing great. Isn't this exciting? It's more like, what's next? What's next? What's next? And it's not really until, in John Fogerty's case, it probably took 25 years before he was actually able to pause and go, wow. Yeah. We did some great things together. You know, we made some timeless music. So it's a sad story in a lot of ways.
0: Yeah, here it is, Someday Never Comes.

0: Creedence Clearwater Revival, Someday Never Comes, from their final album, Mardi Gras. You're hearing the story and some of the music of Creedence Clearwater Revival tonight with music journalist Jeff Apter. Well, actually, we're kind of leaving Creedence now, aren't we, Jeff? Because we've got a couple of John Fogerty songs.
1: Yeah, but it's sort of tied into Creedence too, because it's a period in more recent history when he's finally, you know, he wouldn't play Creedence songs for a long, long, long time, but he finally reclaimed them. And like I said earlier, he got the rights and he managed to be, you know, properly paid for these great hits once again. It took a long, long time. The 70s weren't kind. He made a couple of solo records. He made a solo record in 1976. I think it was called Voodoo, and it was rejected by the record company. And he hated it too and told them just to destroy the tapes. So it got that bad for John in the 70s. But in 1985, he came back with a record that was really a comeback hit. It was called Centerfield. It just had a lot of that kind of Creedence feel to it. I mean, the guy was never going to veer too far from the formula, which he'd probably created himself in the 60s and 70s. This title track, which we're going to play, Centerfield itself, it's played on a loop, apparently. If you walk into, because everybody, all your listeners are going to be going to the Baseball Hall of Fame at Cooperstown, New York, aren't they, Suzanne? I mean, it's a regular, isn't it?
0: It's on everybody's
1: list. It's on everybody's list. Apparently, if you walk in, it's going to be playing there on a loop all day long, you know, when he plays the song live. And I was lucky enough to see him in 1997 in New York at a point where he did start playing Creedence songs again for the first time in more than 20 years. And he plays this song on a baseball-shaped guitar. So it's very, very fitting. And you get a sense that he was finally not at ease, but at least a lot more comfortable with his past. And Centerfield was quite a hit record, so it was a really great comeback for John Fogerty.

0: John Fogarty and Centre Field. So Jeff Abter has been here for the hour playing you some of the hits of Creedence Clearwater Revival. Jeff, we've reached the end of the road.
1: We have. We have. It's been quite a journey.
0: What are you going to take us out with?
1: I'm going to give you a little backstory. A song called The Old Man Down the Road, which was from the same record, 1985, Centre Field. And this is before John has resolved all his copyright issues and problems with his former record company. This is probably the most bizarre story in his storied career, is that when it came out, a guy called Sol Zance, who owned the record company which Creedence recorded for, who still owned the rights to John's music, sued John because he said it sounds too much like you. So basically he said, this song sounds so much like a song called Run Through the Jungle, which was a Creedence song that he still owned the rights to, that John was effectively plagiarising himself. I mean, how perverse is that?
0: What did the courts have to say about that
1: one? The court said, no, he is who he is. You know, it's his sound. So, but it took a long time for him to win. It went through a couple of courts before he was actually told that it was okay to sound like himself, essentially. Mm. But like I said, the happy coda to the story is that several years later, John finally resolved all this and now owns and quite happily plays his own music.
0: So we're going out with The Old Man Down the Road.
1: The Old Man Down the Road. Yes, absolutely.
0: Jeff, thank you for being here on Nightlife tonight.
1: Suzanne, it's always a pleasure. Thank you.
0: There's Jeff Abter, music journalist. We get him back every so often here on Nightlife to do an installment of what we like to call This Musical Life. And here is John Fogarty, an Old Man Down the Road.

0: John Fogarty and the old man down the road wrapping up our Creedence Clearwater Revival special for you tonight. I hope you enjoyed it. Certainly, judging by the text line, lots of you did. Call me now for the pop quiz.
1: ABC News with Andrew Kaloupis. A 38-year-old man has died after he was mauled by a shark off Rottnest Island west of Perth. Here's David Webber.
2: The man was spearfishing 1 kilometre off the western end of the island when he was bitten on the lower legs. He'd gone there with friends from Perth's northern suburbs. He was 20 metres from his boat when it happened. Rottnest Island Police Sergeant Michael Weir described the scene as horrific.
3: The friends of the victim retrieved his body from the water. They gave CPR on the way back in and came straight into the Geordie Bay jetty.
2: Despite the efforts of emergency services, the 38-year-old man couldn't be saved. Police will be preparing a report for the coroner.
1: Labor is likely to retain the state electorate of Stafford in Brisbane's northern suburbs after a by-election. Here's Patricia Tiano.
4: At the end of counting on Saturday night, there has been a 4.1% swing against Labor after preferences, with additional postal votes still to be counted. For the LNP to win from here, those postal votes would need to break very much in the LNP's favour, which is unlikely to happen. It means Queensland Labor's former Assistant Secretary Luke Richmond is on track to enter Parliament as the next member for Stafford, which has been won by Labor at every state election except the 2012 LNP landslide. The by-election was caused by the death in April of former MP Jimmy Sullivan. He was elected as a Labor member but was expelled from the party in May 2025.
1: Prime Minister Anthony Albanese says no decision has been made on whether to extend the reduction in the fuel excise. The measure kicked off in April in the wake of surging prices due to the war in the Middle East and is set to end on July the 1st. While fuel prices have been trending downward, Mr. Albanese says the government will assess whether to end the relief as planned or extend it, but that Australia now has more fuel on hand than it did before the war.
5: We'll continue to work around the clock to make a difference at what is a difficult time around the globe. Around the globe, in many of our neighbours, what we see is compulsory public holidays every week because of fuel shortages which are there.
1: A vigil has been held in Melbourne in memory of teenager Isla Bell after manslaughter charges were dropped in Victoria's Supreme Court earlier last week. Marit Ganev was charged with murdering the 19-year-old in 2024 and putting her body in a fridge. That charge was downgraded to manslaughter and then discontinued in the Supreme Court last Tuesday, with prosecutors citing insufficient evidence. Mr. Ganev is now charged with attempting to pervert the course of justice. Isla Bell's mother, Justine Spokes, told the rally she was devastated by the decision.
6: My mind was prepared for that outcome because my expectations were low and they weren't low enough, and I just couldn't prepare my heart for that.
1: It's been confirmed by both the Israeli military and Hamas that the head of the Palestinian militant group's armed wing has been killed in an Israeli strike on Gaza City. Tim Wharton reports.
7: A senior Hamas official has confirmed the leader of the group's military wing, Izzedine Al-Haddad, was killed during an Israeli strike in Gaza. Israel, which has backed that claim, said it had targeted the militant leader, who it says was one of the architects of the October 7 Hamas attacks in the strike on a residential building and a vehicle. Israeli Prime Minister Benjamin Netanyahu and his defense minister, Israel Katz, says the 56-year-old who became the group's military chief in Gaza after Israel's killing of Mohammed Sinwar last May was responsible for the murder, abduction and harm inflicted on thousands of Israeli civilians and soldiers. Nicknamed the Ghost, Haddad had survived multiple assassination attempts by Israel before this latest attack.
1: More than 50 children aged between 2 and 5 have been kidnapped in northeast Nigeria during attacks on 3 schools. The BBC's Chris Ewoka reports.
8: Musa community is now in mourning, with traumatized parents desperately waiting for information about their children. Some residents have begun fleeing the area. There has been no contact from the kidnappers and no group has claimed responsibility. A teacher said gunfire rang out before armed men stormed classrooms, abducting the children. Witnesses say the attackers arrived on motorcycles shortly after troops left. The security forces gave chase but could not fire as the children were used as shields.
1: To sport, and Melbourne City has won the A-League Women's Soccer Championship after downing Wellington Phoenix 3-1 in the grand final. The victory is Melbourne City's fifth A-League Women's Championship. You're up to date with the latest from ABC News.
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2: Hello, Nightlifers. Welcome to the pop quiz. If you would like to play, well, you know what to do. 1-300-800-222. I will give you question one. Which 60s and 70s band had albums named Strange Days, Waiting for the Sun, and The Soft Parade? Do you know which 60s and 70s band that was? I've got pretty well all my lines free right now, so jump on. Grab them for yourself, 1-300-800-222. Gosh, if you're just joining us after listening to Saturday Night Country, well, you missed a wonderful instalment of this musical life with Jeff Apter. We've been playing songs by Creedence Clearwater Revival and a couple by John Fogerty for the last hour. So many of you SMS'd in. Here's a couple of examples from Jen. Thank you for the Creedence songs. I've been married for more than 50 years and our early days back in the 70s were spent listening to Creedence. What amazing memories you're igniting by playing their music. Thank you. I'm feeling like a 20-year-old again and it's fabulous, says Jen. Joan says, thoroughly enjoying this segment, been a big fan of Creedence since my teenage years in the 60s. Love, love Bad Moon Rising. Memories of dancing around my lounge room with the record player at full volume. That is, until my mum and dad had had enough. Joni, turn that noise down, please, says Joan from Geelong. Yeah, and lots of you just texting in to talk about, well, how fabulous a songwriter John Fogerty was and how much you've enjoyed it. So I'm very glad. Now, like I did last week, I have made a Spotify playlist of the songs that Jeff played. They're probably an easier group to curate together than the last lot were because they came from all different artists. But if you would like to get a hold of that Spotify playlist, obviously you do need to have Spotify, but Freya has the link. And if you SMS in and just say, can I have the link, please? She will text it right back to you so that you can get hold of it. And if you didn't get to listen to it, you can play all the songs. You could also listen back to the full 4 hours of the Nightlife program from tonight once it's up online, and then you'll be able to hear all the songs and the conversation with Jeff Apter as you go through. Also, just for those of you who are musical lovers and might not have caught the first hour of the program, we were talking about the making of albums. We had a couple of esteemed musical producers join us. We're talking about, you know, whether albums still matter. Next hour, I'm going to ask you to tell me about your favourite albums and the impact that they had on you. So for the music lovers, there's a lot to stick around for tonight. Okay, lots and lots of you have the answer to question one on the SMS. Well done. Let's play the pop quiz.
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0: Good evening, Brian, in your minor.
1: Oh, good evening.
0: Welcome to the pop quiz, Brian. I hope you're doing well tonight.
1: Can you hear me all right?
0: Yes, Brian, we can hear you fine.
1: Fine.
0: All right.
1: Now, can I just say one thing?
0: You can.
1: That, you know, about 4 weeks ago, I got a prize for being the first one on the callback show.
0: Yeah.
1: You know what I'm talking about?
0: Not really, but are you calling to say that you don't have your prize?
1: That's right.
0: All right. Well, that's something that you should take up with Freya. So once, Brian, we finish chatting,
1: okay.
0: Have a yarn with Freya.
1: Let's chat. Freya.
0: Yes, let's not do the admin on air. Let's do the admin off air. All right, Brian, let's have a go at question one, Brian. Which 1960s and 70s band had albums named Strange Days, Waiting for the Sun and The Soft Parade?
1: Which 60s band?
0: Yes, 60s and 70s band.
1: Had Strange Days.
0: Yeah, Waiting for the Sun and The Soft Parade.
1: You really got me there, but I'll throw something in and I'll say Yardbirds.
0: Not the Yardbirds, Brian. Okay, you stay on hold there. Have a yarn with Freya and we'll see if we can get to the bottom of what has gone on. Janet from Redfern, good evening.
2: Good evening. My goodness. I actually stayed awake.
0: Ah, this is the Janet who was SMSing earlier saying you're rarely awake, but you are, and you're ringing in celebration.
2: Yes, I am, because my partner's home, so I don't have to wake up early to take the dog out. But I also moved out of the bedroom because she sleeps, talks, so I'm terrified that I should be going, yes. And you can sit there with someone else there and hang up, because it's not a brain trust. It's just a person telling me their dream while they sleep.
0: Oh, dear. Quite right. You never know what might have come out of that.
2: Yeah, exactly.
0: Okay, Janet, question one is this. Which 60s and 70s band had albums named Strange Days, Waiting for the Sun and The Soft Parade?
2: I don't know the other two, but I'm just going to go The Doors.
0: The Doors is correct, Janet.
2: I just got one right. I'm so happy.
0: Now, Janet, you're not a regular caller then, due to you normally going to bed early.
2: I'm a regular on repeater. I just want to say, like, because care duties mean I do get up early, I cannot tell you all and the people listening how much I appreciate being able to listen back to all of Nightlife. But the quiz and over the months that I've been listening and the people that have stepped in while you both were away. Just, it's an extraordinary community, and I start to feel like I'm almost some days I think, oh, I should text in. Oh, no, hang on, I'm listening to a repeat. I'm really grateful for the repeats. I really appreciate them.
0: Oh, I'm so glad to hear that, Janet. I'm so glad to hear that you can still find that sense of community, even though you're not listening live.
2: Yeah, I'd love to hear one day Ray in the Bay's voice, but, you know, maybe he texts for a reason and, you know, like...
0: Janet, this is a dream that a lot of us have. Alas, it may go unfulfilled for everybody.
2: Yeah, look, I really do feel part of it and I've really enjoyed, like, it's less nerve-wracking. It's a bit nerve-wracking actually being awake, but, yeah, it's good.
0: Excellent, Janet. Well done on getting that question correct.
2: Thank you.
0: I will move you along to question two. This is an Aussie TV show you might have been glued to between 1976 and 1983. I'm going to play you the show's theme song. I want you to see if you can tell me the name of the show.

0: Janet, any ideas?
1: It could be my phone, but that's just come in really distorted. I heard sirens at the beginning, and I have no idea because I think it's got a bit distorted. Would you mind pushing it through again, and I'll see if it's the track. Then it's the track, but it sounds like. It sounded like it was in and out.
0: Do you know, I heard it as a bit distorted too, but my headphones have been playing up, so I thought that maybe was the problem.
1: Very distorted. If someone wants to text and confirm that, it could just be my phone.
0: Okay, Janet, let's try it again.

0: Okay, it seems that quite a few people are texting and saying they actually can't hear it. Very strange, because I can hear it. There's something very funny is going on between my desk and the radio signal.
1: It's sirens and then someone speaking it through like five bad satellite calls.
0: It's interesting because Freya could hear it and everyone else is saying we actually can't hear anything. Okay, Janet, I'm scrapping that question.
1: Let's go to question three.
0: Okay. We'll see if we can figure out what's going on for that. Get it back next week.
1: We'll need that for the hard thing at the end.
0: Oh, like, good. Well, I tell you, if nothing's working, this quiz is in a whole heap of trouble, Janet. But anyway, let's push on and see what happens. This is not an audio question. We'll just call it question three. Who acted in these three films? The Sixth Sense, Little Miss Sunshine, and Hereditary.
1: Toni Collette.
0: Toni Collette is correct. And Janet, on the SMS, Ray in the Bay says, "Hello, Janet."
1: Oh, hello, Ray.
0: He hasn't rung up. I doubt that will happen, but he has said hello.
1: I mean, yeah. Oh, thank you, Ray.
0: Okay. Let's try this next one out and see if we can get some audio working. Did you hear that clearly?
1: Yeah, I did.
0: Okay. That was just to introduce this particular question, which is called Yesterday's Hero. Now, I'm going to play you a snippet of a song. It was number one on the Australian ARIA music charts 2 years ago this week. I want to know its name and who sings it. So have a listen to the clue.

0: Janet, does that ring any bells for you?
1: No, I'll just say good night and thank you so much. I'll try and stay awake again for another night, maybe even the history this weekend. Bit of a birthday weekend, so I'm trying to stay up late.
0: Wonderful, yeah. Janet. Well, it was so nice to hear from you. You're part of our family that we hadn't met yet, and now we have.
1: Yeah. No, there's a lot of our, I'm sure there's quite a few people who every day go, oh, it's time for the quiz, and we just talk back to the radio. It's, again, very grateful for the community. Yeah.
0: Wonderful. Thanks, Janet. 1-300-800-222. If you too would like to be part of the On Air Nightlife family tonight, here's Dan in the caves in Queensland.
2: Oh, I didn't want this question. What is it?
0: Okay, Dan, so I'll play it again. This was our yesterday's hero question. You need to tell me the name of this song and who sings it. It was number one on the Australian ARIA music charts 2 years ago this week.

0: Yeah, no, I would have no idea. It'd be like Delta Goodrum, Euphoria. No, it's not for me. It's not for me.
1: Hey, thanks, Dan. I have realized listening to it, she does sing the name of the song in the clip that I have been playing. So if you have any idea who it is, you can have a good guess at what the song's actually called. Yes, Amy knows. Ruby in Melbourne. Yes, Ruby in Melbourne, who was the person who inspired this particular question in the pop quiz in the first place. What about Chris in Geelong? Hi, Chris.
2: Hello, Susan. Sorry, I'll just take you off.
1: Please do.
2: I'm a first-time quiz caller, full stop. I've been listening for about 30 years. Are you there?
1: Yes.
2: Oh, yes. Yes. But I don't know the answer. I'm sorry.
1: Oh, that's a pity.
2: I'll try again another time, but I love your show, love what you do, and love the ABC.
1: Oh, Chris. Well, there you are. You're another member of the family who's come out to meet us tonight. Thanks, Chris.
2: Thank you, Susan. All the best. Okay. Take care.
1: Bye. Now, interestingly, some people did hear that audio clearly. Some people did not hear the audio clearly. So can a couple of you who had it all distorted, just tell me, were you listening to the radio, the app, from the website, or how were you getting it? Just so I can try and figure out, perhaps it was just feeding out through a particular part of our vast network that that caused the problems. Eric in Melbourne. G'day, Eric.
0: Gee, that was quick. I only just called.

0: difficult. I'm not up with the latest pop music that kids are into. I'm into the techno and all that sort of new music, but would it be Meghan Trainor and some sort of Spanish, I don't know the name of Spanish words, Spanish sounding name of a song, Mia Mia, or something. I don't know. I've got
1: no, afraid not, Eric.
0: Not Meghan Trainor.
1: No, not Meghan Trainor.
0: Thanks,
1: Eric. Yeah, you can definitely, she says the name of the song. So if you listen to it, you can hear the word and hopefully someone can figure out who it is that's singing. Maybe Dane knows. Hello, Dane.
2: Hello, how you doing?
1: Dane, do you know what that song is?
2: I do. It is Espresso by Sabrina Carpenter.
1: It is Espresso by Sabrina Carpenter. Nice work. Question five. According to the 18th century nursery rhyme, This Little Piggy, what did the second little piggy do?
2: Oh, the second one. I don't know. I'm just going to guess went to the bank.
1: Yeah, no, that pig didn't go to the bank.
2: Hey,
1: thanks, Dane.
2: Thank you. Bye.
1: Bye. All right. Well, my efforts to get to the bottom of that did not work because people listening in the app said it was distorted. People listening on the app said it was clear. People listening on the TV said there was no sound. People listening on the TV said it was loud and clear. Oh, dear. Maybe that piece of audio is just a mystery. Wal is in Nagambi. Hello, Wal.
3: Yeah, g'day. How are you?
1: Yeah, well, Wal. Wal, according to the 18th century nursery rhyme, This Little Piggy, what did the second little piggy do? It did not go to the bank.
3: Well, I'm pretty sure the second little piggy stayed home. I'm glad I got this one because I didn't know the previous couple.
1: Well done, and the little piggy did stay home, that's right. Do you remember what the rest of the piggies did?
3: Oh, one had roast beef.
1: Yeah, that was the third one.
3: Yeah, and the other one had none.
1: That's right, that was the fourth pig.
3: Yeah.
1: The first one went to the market.
3: We all the way home.
1: Yeah, that was the last one. Okay, we figured out what we were doing with those pigs then.
3: Hey, we're just a little point to this. Tonight at a football club function, I met an old friend who often does the Friday review quiz on ABC Melbourne,
1: mm-hmm.
3: and so do I. So we started a competition to see how many questions we could get right for the next year. On the Friday review. But we didn't actually say just Friday review. We were talking about a few ABC quizzes. So I've got in... The bet's less than 2 hours old and I've got in straight away. So I'm up by one.
1: Right, so any ABC quiz, you are going to try to figure out who's going to get the most questions over how long, did you say?
3: For the next year.
1: For the next year.
3: Yeah.
1: So while I can be expecting to hear from you quite regularly then?
3: I hope so. And the person who I'm challenging shares your surname, so there you go. She probably would listen to you as well.
1: Oh, so you said it was Simone.
3: Oh, gee, I've given it away.
1: You did. So another S Hill, though.
3: There you go.
1: Oh, could be cousins almost. Right. All right, well, so you've got one. So have you called our quiz ever before?
3: No, not yours.
1: Well, that makes you a first-time caller officially to our quiz. And I like to give first-time callers some applause just to, you know, acknowledge the moment. So here you go. Not only are you in the lead, but you've secured yourself some special applause.
3: Thank you.
1: Right.
3: Appreciate it.
1: Let's see how you go with question six. Well, let me work my way back to the audio because I had to run through to find the applause.
3: Was the third, fourth and fifth little pigs question six, seven and eight or?
1: No, that was just extra.
3: Okay.
1: But if you and your friend want to count that, well, that's up to you.
3: Okay,
1: question six. Which classic 1942 film has this closing scene?
4: There's a free French garrison over at Brazzaville. I could be induced to arrange a passage.
5: My letter of transit? I could use a trip. But it doesn't make any difference about our bet. You still owe me 10,000 francs.
4: And that 10,000 francs should pay our expenses.
5: Our expenses?
4: Mm-hmm.
5: Louis, I think this is the beginning of a beautiful friendship.
1: Oh, many people already have it. That you're all in very fast with that. Adrian, Ray in the Bay, Suzanne, Grover, Morgan, Jim, Eric, Paul, Gary, Connie. What about you, Wal?
3: No, unfortunately, I've heard the line before, the last line.

0: But up until then, I had no idea. I can't even make a suggestion. But thank you.
1: All right. Well, we'll talk to you next time as you get this competition underway. Can you keep us updated with scores?
0: I'll let you know.
1: Okay, I'm invested. I'm very invested. No worries. Thanks, Will.
0: Okay,
1: bye. 1-300-800-888. Actually, there's no lines free right now. No, Will's line is available right at this second, so we'll jump in and grab it. Trevor in Croydon Park, you've been very patient. Hello.
2: Evening, Savannah. And, I couldn't hear that audio through my phone. Waiting on the phone.
1: And Trevor, I've just established now it's a complete mystery.
2: Yeah. Oh, is there a geographical distribution? Like, is one metropolitan area missing it and another not? Or
1: I'd have to collate all the data and do some kind of graph representation. I think that will have to wait.
2: Yeah.
1: I'm not sure the question's that important, really.
2: I have a confession to make that the closer to today the music you play is, because I had a few little disruptions in my life recently adds to it, but the more absolutely contemporary the music is, the less likely I am to know either the music or the artist.
1: Mm. I'm sure that is not a singular experience, Trevor. I am the same. When I get this pop quiz to look over, it's exactly the same with me.
2: And the voice I'd like to hear is bobsled.
1: Bobsled has rung in. In fact, yeah. Trevor, bobsled was on the radio last night.
2: Under that name, or
1: yes,
2: as Bob or something. No,
1: not yet. Bobsled rang in to give us a limerick.
2: Oh,
1: so I think Trevor, you need to listen on Friday nights until the bitter end.
2: Yeah. I've heard a few limericks, but anyway.
1: Okay. Do you know what movie that was?
2: To the question. Casablanca.
1: Casablanca, of course it is. Thank you, Trevor. Well done. Let us move on to question 7. From which city do the bands The Smiths, New Order, Oasis and The Stone Roses all come from?
2: Manchester.
1: Manchester is correct.
2: Or that accent came out Scottish.
1: I'm not going to be picky. Right, do you want to sing for us? It will depend on whether you know the song.
2: Depends on your powers of endurance.
1: Okay. If you know the song, when we get to the end, you take it away for a couple of lines, Trevor.

0: No, sorry, Savannah. Parting is such sweet sorrow.
1: I'm with you. I couldn't have sung this one either. And this is from my era, so.
0: I'm not chickening out. I just don't know it.
1: No worries. I know you would have done it, Trevor. Right. We will need to find somebody on the line who knows this song. Is it Dominic in Sydney?
2: Hi, how are you?
1: Well, did you recognise that song?
2: Could you possibly play it again?
1: I can play it again. And then if you do know it, sing the next couple of lines for me.

0: I have heard it once from somewhere, but I actually called in about the one that's Sabrina Carpenter question, because I knew that one, but I may have to pass on this one. Sorry.
1: No, very well. Thanks very much, Dominic. Lots of people on the text line have it. Adrian from Bella Vista, there's also a request to hear your voice. You also keep a mysterious texting presence like Ray in the Bay. Peter in High Wycombe.
2: Hi, Suzanne. How are you going?
1: I am well. Do you know the song?
2: I am at a total loss, I'm afraid. I'm not going to waste your time with it. I'm sorry.
1: Oh, I'm sorry too, Peter. We'll have to... No, no, no.

0: Have a longer chat another time.
1: Yeah, well, I'll give it another go. I've just got off listening to a total John Fogerty show for the last hour and a half, which was magnificent. And so now I'm just no hope for this one.
0: Okay, thanks, Peter.
1: Vice versa.
0: Okay. Stuart in Adelaide, can you help me with this?
2: No, unfortunately, I do not know the song.
0: All right, Stuart. Again, apology to you too. Sometimes it's just not the right moment. What about Ian in Spearwood?
3: Yeah, I think I can help you out with that.
0: Okay, let me play it and then see if you can sing it for us.

0: What am I expected to do? Shout man overboard.
1: Okay, Ian, I think you nailed it. Good
0: Thank
1: work.
0: You. Domestic harmony, mate.
1: Oh, and that, well, I don't know if you consider yourself lucky or not.
2: Out! Out! Damn, Amanda Roberts, Shakespeare question.
1: It is the Shakespeare question.
0: Oh, my God.
1: I want you to complete this quote from Shakespeare's Love's Labour's Lost. The tongues of mocking wenches are as keen as is the something's edge invisible. What is the something?
0: As is the something's edge invisible.
1: The tongues of mocking wenches are as keen as is the something's edge invisible.
0: As is the knife's edge invisible.
1: Oh, that is a very decent guess, Ian. I can't give it to you.
0: But can I just say, before I go, love the Credence show.
1: I'm very glad to hear a lot of love for the Credence show. I have a feeling that it pressed a lot of nostalgic buttons for people.
0: Oh, yeah.
1: Yeah. Thanks, Ian.
0: Cheerio.
1: Okay, bye-bye. Emma is in Sydney. Good evening, Emma.
3: Hello.
1: Hi. Emma, we're on the Shakespeare question. I need you to complete this quote from Shakespeare's Love's Labour's Lost. The tongues of mocking wenches are as keen as is the something's edge invisible. It's not a knife.
3: The razors.
1: The razor.
3: Edge invisible.
1: You know your Shakespeare, Emma. Nice work. Is that one you
3: Thank
1: studied?
3: You. Yeah, in high school.
1: Obviously stuck with you. Okay, question 10.
4: Name the soundtrack.
1: Okay, Emma, I want you to have a listen and tell me which 1981 film had these songs on its soundtrack.

0: Emma, what film is that?
1: Is it the Titanic?
0: It is not the Titanic, no.
1: Oh, bugger.
0: All right, thanks, Emma. Suzanne knows, Morgan knows, Eric knows, Babs knows, Grover knows, Paul knows. Hello, Justin from Frankston.
2: G'day, Suzanne. Now, that song I couldn't hear, but I think, would that be the Pocahontas movie?
0: It is not the Pocahontas movie, no.
2: Oh, it sounded like the end of it. It sounded very Pocahontas-y.
0: Not really at all Pocahontas-y, I'm afraid, Justin. All right, thank you. Dave in Perth. G'day, Dave.
3: I sing, Suzanne.
0: Well, Dave, did you recognise those tracks and can tell me what film soundtrack they were all on?
3: Well, I sort of half know the tracks, but don't know what they're on. I'll say Space Odyssey, maybe?
0: Not Space Odyssey.
3: Maybe not.
0: Thanks, Dave.
3: Thanks, Suzanne.
0: Kathy is in Darwin. Good evening, Kathy.
4: Hi.
0: And would you like to hear it again, or do you think you know what movie that is?
4: I think it might. It's one of two, so I'm going to guess Gallipoli.
0: Gallipoli is correct. Yeah, right. The 1981 movie. Well done, Kathy. Question 11: which Australian TV show's opening song is primarily a sampled, manipulated remix of Iggy Pop's cover of Johnny O'Keefe's song "Real Wild Child"?
4: That is Rage.
0: That is most definitely Rage. Here's how it sounds.
5: Hello.

0: So distinctive, isn't it? Anyone who would have watched Rage over the years will be very familiar with that one.
1: Yeah, I had to pull the phone away from my ear for that.
0: I'm sorry. Sorry, everyone. Right. Question 12. Who wrote the famous 19?

0: In 61 novel, Catch 22.
1: Oh, gosh, Catch 22. Who's the author? 1961. Oh, my goodness. I haven't read it. I know of it, but I haven't read it, and I can't remember the author's name. So, sorry, I'll have to pass that one.
0: Thanks, Kathy.
1: Okay.
0: Now, where is that note? Morgan says, Indira Naidoo's husband did the scream. Yes, I think I knew that, Morgan. Thank you very much. So there's very much a nightlife connection there. Rick from Berry's Creek. Hello, Rick.
2: Hello, Susan. How are you?
0: Well, do you know who wrote the famous 1961 novel Catch 22?
2: I think so. I think it was Joseph Heller.
0: Joseph Heller is the correct answer, yeah. Have you read it?
2: I have. I also have to admit, I've got the brains trust in the car. I just picked up my teenage son from a party and we're driving home together, so...
0: Okay. Well, normally we ask for no helpers. So just ignore him.
2: You can just hold his tongue.
0: Okay. Well, this is a singing one. So I mean, if he wants to join in with you, I guess that's that will be acceptable. Okay. When the music finishes, you sing.
2: Okay.

0: I feel like I should know this one, but no, I'm going to have to pass. Sorry.
1: Oh, I was really expecting a great kind of choral symphony from you and your son, Rick. Okay. Thank you. Okay. Bye. Here's Melissa in Moonta. Hey, Melissa.
2: Hi, how are you?
1: Hello. Well, do you feel like having a sing-along to that one?
2: Oh, yes. I'm with my best friends from school and we're so excited to be on tonight.
1: Oh, wonderful. Okay, so you two, do you want to sing together?
2: There's four of us, but yes, we do.
1: Okay. Let's give it a go.

0: hit the road, Jack. And don't you come back no more, no more, no more, no more. Hit the road, Jack. And don't you come back no more.
1: Yep, I'm just getting some applause for you. Excellent work, Melissa. So what are you on a kind of a girls' weekend away in Moonta?
0: We are, we are. We went to school together 40 years ago and we get together once a year and have a lovely catch-up.
1: Oh, I'm so glad to hear it. That sounds excellent. So do you take in the sights of the Moonta area or are you just kind of hanging out?
0: Oh, yeah, we do. And they take in the sights of us and... in a pub and, you know, all of that.
1: Excellent. Now, Melissa, this is meant to be a single-person enterprise with no brains trust.
0: Right.
1: So just step away from the friends
0: right,
1: for the
0: I'm
1: next question.
0: Now. I'm going for kitchen.
1: Okay. All right. They can share in the reflected glory if you get the next question, but they
0: absolutely
1: cannot, they cannot help you.
0: I'm so nervous.
1: Okay, Melissa, it's okay. Okay, this is a famous voice question. Have a listen. Tell me who owns this famous voice.
2: I ran into Barbara Streisand. I adored her growing up. I used to sing to her in my bedroom. Anyway, I was at some event and Barbara was there and I just got the balls to walk up to her and introduce myself. And so I went up to her and I said, oh, hi, Miss Streisand. I just want you to know how happy I am to meet you. And she looked at me and she goes, no, no, I already talked to them. They've handled it. She thought I was somebody's assistant or something that she, it was just gutting. And so, of course, I went, oh, great. Okay, thanks.
1: That's pretty funny. But, Melissa, whose voice is that?
0: I'm very cross because I love Barbara Streisand and I can't think of who that person is.
1: Did the voice sound familiar?
0: It does. It does sound familiar. Let me go with who might it be? I don't

0: Listen to it again.
1: Well, no, they won't let me listen to it again.
2: have a guess.
1: I'm not sure. You have to pass on. I have to pass on that, I don't think.
2: All right, Melissa, you keep having a fabulous weekend, okay?
1: We will. Don't you worry.
2: Oh. All right. Yeah, it sounds like I don't need to worry about that. Fabulous. And that was an excellent little sing-along we have from Melissa and her mates too. Now, Annie in Port Lincoln, just going back to Gallipoli, says, did you know Gallipoli was filmed mainly in the Port Lincoln sandhills? My ex died 3 times as an extra. That is an excellent claim to fame. Mm. Yeah, Ross, you know who it is, but you have to remember what her name is. Don't you? Michelle from Epping. Correct. Yes, you've got it too. In fact, the time that I went on the revised Sale of the Century, this was this person was one of the Who Am I clues, and I knew who it was, but I said her name just slightly incorrectly, and they did not let me have it. It could have very well been definitive. Vando.
3: Good morning, Suzanne. How are you?
2: Good morning. I will play that for you again. You tell me who owns the voice, unless you already know who owns the voice.
3: I think I do. Well, I don't know. To me, it sounds like Bird on a White Goldie Horn.
2: Mm, you don't know.
3: No. Oh, well, that's fantastic. Thank you. Have a cracker.
2: Bye, Vando. John in Callingore. Hello, John.
4: I just spent 6 months in a licky boat. Lucky just to be. Oh, sorry, Suzanne, is that me?
2: It is you. Thanks for the sing-along.
4: Well, I've just been to see them.
2: I was wondering if that's what you were trying to tell us. Was it a good show?
4: Oh, amazing show. Yeah, those Spin Brothers are something else, aren't they?
2: They are. And I tell you, we've had Tim on the show a couple of times now. He is so nice.
4: I listened to the interview with you and Tim.
2: Mm.
4: And his correlation was very similar to mine, boarding school and all the music he chose. Yeah, I thought, oh, my God, that's me reincarnated.
2: But
4: seriously, it was a great show. And Robert Crombie, I don't know if you know Split Enz, but he does his amazing stuff too. Like, did the spoons in the end and... Oh, they did all the tracks, Suzanne, the whole lot. You know, I Got You, Dirty Creatures, that was my mistake. The whole repertoire. Just a great show.
2: Yeah. Well, I'm glad to hear it, John. Now, do you know who our mystery voice is?
4: I'm just going to have a guess, Suzanne. Oh, look, don't play it again. I'll just say Liza Minnelli.
2: It is not Liza Minnelli, no.
4: That's okay. I just wanted to tell you about Split Enz.
2: Right. I'm glad you had such a great time, John. Always nice to hear from you. Here is Pandora. What's happening, Pandora?
5: Oh, not a lot. Just really, really a little bit cranky at the last two callers who didn't want to play the track again because I'm doing my head in about it.
2: I can play it again for you, Pandora. That's okay.
5: I would appreciate it because I missed it the first time round.
2: Here you go. Who does this voice belong to?
6: I ran into Barbara Streisand. I adored her growing up. I used to sing to her in my bedroom. Anyway, I was at some event and Barbara was there and I just got the balls to walk up to her and introduce myself. And so I went up to her and I said, oh, hi, Miss Streisand. I just want you to know how happy I am to meet you. And she looked at me and she goes, no, I already talked to them. They've handled it. She thought I was somebody's assistant or something that she it was just gutting. And so, of course, I went, oh, great. Okay, thanks.
2: Who's that, Pandora? Pandora.
5: I'm here. I mean, I'm just thinking, I'm having a vague think of, there's got to be somebody younger than her, which is quite a few people these days. I know you've had Liza Minnelli, so I won't say her. Cher. It's not Cher, but I'm going to say that because I can't think of anybody else.
2: It is not Cher, but you already knew that, Pandora.
5: I did. Okay.
2: Thanks for playing. Tony in Point Lonsdale, you know who it is. Lots of other guesses coming in on the SMS. Ray in Yooranga, who do you think it is?
7: No, I don't think I know. What?
2: Got any guesses?
7: No, I can just have a complete have a stab in the dark of Reese Witherspoon.
2: It's not Reese Witherspoon. Thanks, Ray.
7: Okay. Hi.
2: Shannon in Caboolture. Hi, Shannon.
0: Hi. I've known all these questions. Yes, yes. Oh, please don't do that because I can't sing. And then I finally get this question and I have absolutely no idea, Suzanne.
2: Anything to guess?
0: Well, Rose Byrne, but that's Australian and she's got such a twang, so I wouldn't have thought that.
2: It is not Rose Byrne. Thanks, Shannon.
0: You have a lovely night.
2: You too. Bye. What about Helen in Adelaide? Hello, Helen.
8: Hi, how are you going, Suzanne?
2: Yeah, good. Whose voice is it?
8: I think it's Bette Midler.
2: It is not Bette Midler, no.
8: Oh, there you go. Okay, thank you.
2: Thanks, Helen. Damo in Signet. Damo.
9: Hi.
2: Hi. Whose voice was that?
9: It's not Barry White.
2: Definitely not.
9: So I might say is it Julia Louise Dreyfus?
2: Do you know, you just made exactly the same mistake that I made on the revised version of Sale of the Century. I called her Julia Louise Dreyfus. And they said, incorrect, her name is Julia Louis-Dreyfus. However, I'm much nicer than they were.
9: Oh, wow. I don't know where I got that from, but anyway.
2: Excellent, Damo. Well done. You're through. You're through to live another day. Question 15. The Devil Wears Prada 2 and Mother Mary are new release films in cinemas at the moment. Who stars in both of them?
9: Oh my God.
2: Damo, we've got radio silence. Have you got anything for us? You still there, Damo? Oh, Damo? Damo, I think you've got off the phone somehow. Okay, I think we've lost to Damo, which is a pity. Let's go to Ian in Tassie. Hey, Ian.
10: Good morning.
2: Good morning. We're on 15, The Devil Wears Prada 2 and Mother Mary, a new release films in cinemas at the moment. Who stars in both of them?
10: When I can't answer this question, I'll swim across the river to Signet and help Damo. Okay. Just, I'm only 100 yards away. Well, about 3 full kilometres away. Rose Byrne?
2: It's not Rose Byrne.
10: Good morning.
2: Another question to which Rose Byrne is not the answer. Damo. Have we got you back there, Damo?
9: Yeah, sorry.
2: Right, Damo, the question is, The Devil Wears Prada 2 and Mother Mary are new release films in cinemas at the moment. Who stars in both of them?
9: Anne Hathaway.
2: Anne Hathaway is correct.
9: Right. Thank you.
2: Question 16. I'm going to play you a piece of music that was written in 1851. It was used in Apocalypse Now. I want you to tell me the name of the piece and the person who composed it.

0: What's the piece called? Who composed it?
1: 1812 by the Chill Beethoven.
0: I'm afraid that is not correct, Damo.
1: Yeah.
0: Okay, thanks for playing.
1: Thank you.
0: Adrian's got it. Ray in the Bay has it. Jim in Campbelltown. Babs in Ringwood. You've all got the correct answer. Marcus in Brighton East.
2: Hey, how are you?
0: Well, what was the name of that piece and who composed it?
2: I think it's, is it the Valkyries and Wagner? Wagner?
0: Wagner, however you say it. Yeah. Ride of the Valkyries is correct, or is the name of it. Well done, Marcus.
2: Oh, cool.
0: Question 17. I will come for you at nighttime is the opening line to which 1984 song and by which band?
2: Throw Your Arms Around Me, Hunters and Collectors.
0: Absolutely. Such a great song.
2: Yeah.

0: Yes, hunters and collectors, throw your arms around me. Marcus, let's move on to question 18. This is all about bad guys. Yeah, this is a new type of question where it's time for bad guys to shine. I want to know who this bad guy is.
1: Who are these people? Is Starlock 13 a tourist attraction for every officer who passes through town? Soon we'll be serving tea.
2: They're from the Adolf Hitler division.
1: Well, don't just stand there. Make some tea.
0: What's the character's name?
3: Be Colonel Klink.
0: Yes, that was Colonel Klink from Hogan's Hero. Question 19. Earlier this month, elusive street artist Banksy unexpectedly erected a new sculpture in Pall Mall in London, or Pall Mall, I think they say. It's of a suited man striding into the void while holding something that blocks his view. What is he holding?
3: I don't know. Is it an umbrella?
0: It is not an umbrella.
3: Oh, never mind.
0: Thanks, Marcus. You were close to getting a look at the hard montage, but not quite.
3: Never mind. I'll listen with lots of interest. Thank you.
0: Thanks, Marcus. Tara the Truckie. Hi, Tara.
4: How are you, Suzanne? I apologise for calling you Susan, though.
0: That's okay. Won't happen again, right, Tara?
4: No, exactly.
0: Yeah. Okay, question 19. Earlier this month, elusive street artist Banksy unexpectedly erected a new sculpture in Pall Mall in central London. It's of a suited man striding into the void, holding something that blocks his view. What is he holding?
4: Wouldn't have a clue. A suitcase?
0: It's not a suitcase. Thanks, Tara.
4: Thanks, Suzanne. Have a good night.
0: Bye. Zoe knows what it is. Maria does. So does Morgan and Jim and Suzanne and Ray in the Bay. And Julie's got that one too. Let's see who might know it on the phones. Hello, Sam in Harvey.
5: Good morning, Suzanne. How are you?
0: Sam, do you know in this new sculpture that Banksy unveiled in central London, what is this suited man holding?
5: I'll have a guess, probably wrong. I'll say a hat.
0: It's not a hat.
5: All right.
0: Thanks,
5: you,
0: Sam.
5: Bye.
0: Catherine in North Melbourne.
6: Hello.
0: Hello, Catherine.
6: Hi. Is it balloons?
0: It is not balloons, no. Okay. Oh, sorry, Catherine.
6: That's okay.
0: Dee in Ballarat. Hi, Dee.
7: Hi, Suzanne.
0: What's he holding?
7: He's holding a flag.
0: He is holding a flag, Dee. Excellent work. Hey, Dee, this means that you can have first look at the hard montage tonight.
7: Oh, lucky me.
0: Yeah. Well, this is your last, you know, if you get the hard montage, you're the winner. So you definitely are lucky. Hard montage. Hey now, Dee, are you familiar with the hard montage?
7: I have listened to it before, but not really that.
0: Okay. Nah. So you'll get 24 seconds of audio. There are four snippets. Each snippet is a clue. At the end of it, I want you to tell me for what? For what?

0: at night.
1: Right, Dee, can you help me? For what?
2: I haven't got a clue.
1: Not any of them?
2: Not any of them, no.
1: Oh, that's a pity. All right, Dee, well done for getting us this close. Thank you. Nice to talk to you too. Dave in Falconbridge. Hi, Dave.
3: Oh, Suzanne. How's it going?
1: Yeah. Do you want to hear the hard montage again?
3: Yeah, I didn't hear it, so.
1: Well, yes, you're going to have to.

0: on a moonlit night.
1: Dave, I probably should have clarified that you knew what the theme of the montage was. Did you?
2: No.
1: For something. I think it's only fair that I give it to you again because you probably didn't know what you were listening for. Does that sound okay? For. Okay, keep that in mind. For what?

0: at night.
1: What can you give us, Dave?
2: I think the Crowded House one. Is it Four Seasons in a Day?
1: It is Four Seasons.
2: The Constantinople one, I can't think what that would be for. Wasn't the Four Freshmen. I just wanted to say, sorry I missed your Creedence show. I did watch the Joe Rogan interview with John Fogarty. That went for 2 hours.
1: Well, Dave, you can listen back to the full show on the Listen app tomorrow. We'll go to the website and you can listen to it all. No need to have missed anything.
2: Yeah. Oh, well, I got one right.
1: You did, and you've helped us. Okay, thanks, Dave. Tony is at St Andrews Beach.
3: Howdy, Suzanne.
1: Hello. Can you advance us? Do you have any more four things?
3: No. For you, I don't know what song it was.
1: No, not for you.
3: I tell you what, kiddo, that's a pretty hard question.
1: That's what the hard montage is all about, Tony. Okay, we'll check in with George straight after the news. If you know, ring me now, 1-300-800-222.
4: ABC News with Andrew Kaloupas. Witnesses have described the aftermath of a fatal shark

0: Tack off Rottnest Island west of Perth is confronting. Authorities say a 38-year-old man was bitten on his lower legs by a 4-metre white shark at Horseshoe Reef before being transported to the Geordie Bay jetty around 10 o'clock Saturday morning local time. A crowd of first responders looked on as paramedics and police performed CPR, but the man could not be revived. Bystander Jared Young, who was visiting Rottnest for a wedding, says he was driving around the island when he happened upon the scene.
1: Yeah, real confronting. I think everyone was just on looking, like, sort of hoping that he was okay and whatnot, but obviously didn't look too good in the end, which was a bit unfortunate. Obviously, it's a bit of a sad day. No one really wants to see that on the island. Everyone's sort of just coming to sort of enjoy the beaches and the ocean, and yeah, a bit of a sad one.
0: The federal government has responded to opposition leader Angus Taylor's vow to amend Australia's Sex Discrimination Act following a federal court ruling. Here's political reporter Lexi Junowick.
2: The federal court upheld a decision to rule the exclusion of a transgender woman from a female-only app constituted unlawful gender identity discrimination. Mr. Taylor says the outcome confirms that Australian law does not properly protect single-sex spaces for women and girls, and pledged the coalition will amend the Sex Discrimination Act if it wins government next election. In response, a federal government spokesperson says it believes all people are entitled to respect, and that 4 days after the federal budget, the Liberals are choosing to demonise migrants and focus on the court decision.
0: Campaigners against domestic violence say the Australian government must prioritise women's safety to prevent more deaths across the country. The call's been made at a rally in memory of 19-year-old Isla Bell in Melbourne after murder and manslaughter charges were dropped against the man accused of killing her. The Office of Public Prosecutions says the charges were discontinued due to insufficient evidence. Founder of Australian Femicide Watch, Sherelle Moody, says the lack of government investment into systems preventing harm is unacceptable.
3: We have support systems that are not coping. We have women being turned away by domestic violence services. They're not getting the support they need. We have women who are sleeping in their cars. We have women sleeping on the street because that's the only safe place for them to be.
0: More than 50 Nigerian school children have been abducted after suspected Islamist militants attacked a school in northeastern Borno State. Witnesses say armed men kidnapped the children aged between 2 and 5 from Musa Primary School while classes were in session. Borno, an area that borders Chad and Niger, is at the centre of an insurgency by the Boko Haram Islamist militant group that has lasted more than 15 years. No one has claimed responsibility for the latest kidnapping, although Boko Haram has carried out similar abductions in the past. Tens of thousands of people have marched through central London in 2 separate protests, one against high levels of immigration and the other in support of Palestinians. Here's Tim Wharton.
4: British police have deployed 4,000 officers and pledged the most assertive possible use of our powers in what they've called their biggest public order operation in years. Prime Minister Sir Keir Starmer has accused organisers of the Unite the Kingdom march of peddling hate and division. The march has been organised by anti-Islam activist Stephen Yaxley Lennon, known as Tommy Robinson. Nearby, pro-Palestinian demonstrators have held a march to mark Nakba Day, commemorating the Palestinians' loss of land in the 1948 war that followed the creation of Israel. Nakba means catastrophe in Arabic. The march also drew those opposing the Unite the Kingdom rally.
0: A Norwegian appeals court has rejected a demand from Greece to extradite a man involved in assisting refugees, including documenting alleged abuses by the Greek authorities. Athens issued the arrest warrant for Tommy Olsen, the founder of an organisation, Aegean Boat Report, accusing him of facilitating illegal entry. The BBC's Orlando Teal.
5: The ruling is being seen as a victory for human rights groups and aid workers operating along migration routes into Europe. In a unanimous decision, the court found the charges against Mr. Olsen did not amount to criminal offences under Norwegian law. Instead, the court cited concerns over the treatment of human rights defenders in Greece and the alleged pushback of refugees.
0: You're up to date with the latest from ABC News.
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3: Nightlifers, we are trying to determine who the winner of our pop quiz will be tonight. In order to be the winner, you must solve the hard montage. Tonight I have asked, for what? Here is the montage.
4: I want

0: Okay, so far Dave identified four seasons. George from Lakemba. Hello.
1: Hello.
0: George, what else can you give us? For what?
1: So you're confirming that the second piece is part of the four seasons there?
0: I think it's the... Anyway, is it the second or third? Anyway.
1: Yes, yeah.
0: We've got seasons. I need three other things.
1: Well, I thought you already had one, didn't you? You had four seasons in one day, didn't you?
0: We have four seasons, yes. Yeah. So what are the three others?
1: Three others? I thought...
0: George, the Heart Montage has four answers.
1: Yeah, I thought, but I mean, the second piece, did you say was also the four seasons as well? Or
0: no.
1: A bit of a classical. It's a bit hard to make out because it's, right, okay, I just wasn't sure if you were confirming that.
0: George, come on, what are the four things?
1: Okay, well, I can tell you the last one, which is going to probably hopefully put a few people out of their misery. And I know it because of my Greek background and the unfortunate interactions some of my family had with the Ottoman Empire. It's the four lads.
0: It is the four lads. Can you give us any of the others, George?
1: Yeah, yeah. And the reason why that's significant is that it was released in 1953, which is 500 years after the fall of Constantinople. That's the guys who wrote it actually wrote it for that anniversary. So I just thought I'd mention that. That's why I know it. The classical piece, not the four seasons. It sounded, at first when I thought about it, I thought it sounded a bit like Another Day in Paradise by Phil Collins. And... But it's not for the number. It's, I suppose, paradise, another day for you and me in paradise. But I don't think that's...
0: Okay, George, what about the first one?
1: Are you confirming the second one or not?
0: No, I'm asking you if you know the first one. You haven't told me four anything. So tell me what the...
1: No,
0: have you got the first one?
1: I thought it was...
0: Okay, George, do you have any more for me?
1: No, the first one, I think, I know it, but it's just eluding me. So at least I think I helped with the last one.
0: Okay, you've given us lads, George. So now we know there are four seasons, there are four lads. I think the first one is turning out to be maybe our sticking point. If you know what the first one is, hop on the line. Mark.

0: he's going to know the one that I thought I would get, which is the four lads. The other one I know is Four Corners, which is number two.
1: That's right. That's what the classical music was. It was the Four Corners theme.
0: Yes. and then Four Seasons and then the Four Lads. But I have no idea about the first one, Suzanne.
1: Oh, I just want that first one. Well, you were close, Margaret. If George had known the first one, you could have taken it, but
0: yes.
1: He didn't give you the help you needed.
0: Thank you anyway, Suzanne.
1: All right.
0: And I did love the Credence.
1: Another happy camp for Margaret. Yes. Thank you. Okay, can Johnny tell us what the first one is? Hi, Johnny.
2: Yes, hello. How are you?
1: I'm well. All right. Do you want to hear it again or do you know what that first one is that we're missing? Four something.
2: Yes, I know the first one. It's 4 minutes.
1: 4 minutes. And this means that you are the winner of our pop quiz tonight.
0: Oh, wow.
1: So the answers were, it is a Madonna featuring Justin Timberlake and that track is called 4 minutes. Then we had the Four Corners theme. We have Four Seasons in One Day.
3: Four seasons in one day, lying in the depths of your imagination.
1: And then it was, as George explained, the Four Lads with Istanbul. Now, as the winner, Johnny, you get to pick one of those tracks to play in full, not the Four Corners theme, one of the others.
2: Oh, well, I only knew one of them. I'll play the first one, 4 minutes.
1: Right, the Madonna track.
2: Yeah.
1: Wonderful, Johnny. Okay, thank you. Congratulations. Hang on the line. Freya will grab your details. We will get your prize out to you.
2: Okay, thank you.
1: All right, thanks, Johnny. Thanks very much to everyone who played our pop quiz tonight. It was a lot of fun. Now, I want you to start thinking about your favourite albums. If you missed our first hour, we had a fabulous conversation with two music producers who's worked on creme de la creme of Australian music. And we were talking about, you know, whether albums are still relevant, the art of compiling an album. We didn't have a lot of chances to talk to you about your favourite albums, the albums that maybe you remember from when you were young, the albums that you absolutely wore out the vinyl, wore out the tape deck, the albums that were really meaningful to you. And I want you to ring in and tell me your stories about the albums that you loved. Funnily enough, we are about to play Madonna. If I had to name an album that had the biggest impact on me, it would be Madonna's Like a Prayer album. Not only did it have fabulous singles like a Prayer, but there are all these really personal songs on the album. There was an album which kind of documented her, you know, the dissolving of her marriage to Sean Penn, which was quite shocking. There was a song called Promise to Try, which was all about the death of her mother. So there are all these, you know, before that, Madonna had just been, you know, the songs were a bit light and fluffy, although excellent. But this was an album where I really thought, wow, I'm getting to learn a lot about Madonna's life. And these are all, that album, I used to sit there crying, listening to the song about her mother dying. So that would be the album I would nominate that had the biggest impact on me. What's the album that you would nominate? I want you to ring me and tell me a story about an album that made a huge impact on you. You can hop on those phones now, 1-300-800-222. We will play Madonna with 4 minutes and we'll revisit some of that conversation we'd had earlier. But yeah, tell me about your favourite albums.

0: Madonna featuring Justin Timberlake, and that was called 4 Minutes, one of the tracks in my four hard montage. There will be another, actually, there won't be a hard montage next week. I won't be here Friday and Saturday. I know I've only just come back. Thing is, I think I've mentioned my son is, he's kind of obsessed with cycling, and I have to take him to a cycling tournament in Canberra next weekend. I did try to get the show to see if I could do it out of Canberra, so I didn't have to take a night off. We couldn't make that happen logistically. So Friday and Saturday, I'm going to be a cycling mom, and then I will be back with you on Sunday night. I'm actually going to be, because Lockie's away this week. He's having a holiday. I'm actually going to be one of the producers this week instead. And Andrea Ho is going to be with you next Friday and Saturday. So you have to wait another 2 weeks for another hard montage. I was making more of them earlier this evening, so there's plenty in the works. Now, I want to talk to you about your favourite albums. If you missed the first hour of the show, we had this great conversation. We had a couple of Australian music producers, Mark Opitz. You may have heard of him. He produced Cold Chisel's East album. He's worked with INXS, with the Divinyls, with, you know, basically a who's who of the Aussie bands of the 1980s. And Scott Horscroft was also with us. He's worked with groups like Silverchair and Empire of the Sun. And we were talking about the art of the album.
1: Album, you know, might be writing an album over, say, 2 year period. And you may write 60 songs over that period that then you start to whittle down to formulate a, you know, concise sort of version of what you're trying to say and how you're trying to sound. And then singles are chosen from that selection of songs.
0: And Scott, for a lot of bands, I suppose the artist, it encapsulates, it's a moment in time. This is where the band was at this point in time, and this is what, you know, the songs all reflect that too.
1: Yeah, that's exactly right. And you know, even from album to album from particular artists, their sound really changes. What they've got to say really changes over time, which can be a success or can backfire in that transformation. But that just goes to show that, I mean, it is artistry, and you know, this formulation of an album,

0: takes you on a journey, you know, like, you know, I try to do that with many of my the albums that I've done, because I, you know, that's what I was trying to do. But, you know, the a collection of singles is, well, that's, you know, Hit Parade, you know, 2024. You know, that's the old comps that used to be advertised on TV. They've got no soul, those records. So if you're looking for, you know, if you really love an artist and music does move us emotionally, therefore you will go deep into that artist sometime. Yeah, you'll get the album and you'll do it. Like first time I heard Caught and Spark, Joni Mitchell, boom, whole album, bang, thank you. You know, just numerous albums like that have affected me over time, where it's just like Daniel Lanois' first solo album, Marketing. Unbelievable. You know, I listened to that for 4 years straight, probably. Massive Attack, you know. You go through things where you do listen to albums. But is this generation doing it? Not so much.
1: Well, they were Mark Opitz and Scott Horscroft, who spoke to us in our first hour. If you missed that and you're keen to hear more, that will be available as a podcast. But now I want to hear about the albums that had a huge impact on you. Hello, Kaz.
2: Oh, hello, Suzanne. Loving the show and so excited to talk to you about my favourite album from a very long time ago. That is Blood on the Tracks.
1: Bob Dylan.
2: 1975, Bob Dylan. I just heard one of your guests say about going on a journey. That's what this album does. It was my first discovery of Bob Dylan. I think I was about 15. And when I heard the lyrics, like particularly with songs like Tangled Up in Blue, it's like a whole story where he's talking. It evokes the past, the present, and the future of what the character's going through. But I did find out later on that it was his divorce album. That's probably why it's such a rich experience.

0: time. So I think that the fact that the songs, you know, were all sort of based on stories, evoking images, I think that's why it was so powerful to me. I just thought, this guy's like, you know, Bob Dylan, I thought, this guy's like Shakespeare. They were just, and they're still profound. And I remember reading in Lex Marinos, the actor, I mean, he's recently died, the Australian actor. I remember reading in his autobiography that it's actually the album that helped him through his divorce.
1: Oh, wow.
0: And he wrote about it wonderfully in his book. He was a huge Bob Dylan fan.
1: I'll tell you, the divorce album is a thing. I think a lot of us have listened to a good divorce album at one time or another.
0: Well,
1: Kaz,
0: I was a bit young, but it still stands up. Yeah. And that journey that your guest was talking about, that's what this album does. It's a whole journey.
1: Kaz, really? Thank you so much for starting off and being so eloquent about your favourite album. It's been lovely to talk to you. All right, we have people lining up to tell us about their favourite albums. Hello, Peter.
2: Hello again.
1: What's your album?
2: Well, I picked one from the more recent past. I could go back to Please, Please Me by the Beatles, which my mum's younger sister played for me when I was about 10 years old. But I thought that people like the first caller were probably going to choose, you know, the more popular ones. So I went for something, or the older ones. I went for Muse's 2003 album called Absolution.
1: Okay, take us to it, Peter. What was it about that album?
2: Well,
1: what was the experience for you?
2: The guy who's the keystone of that band, he's into conspiracy theories and stuff, which is a bit off-putting in some ways. But musically, he's a genius. He plays guitar, he plays piano like Liberace. He sings like in a four-octave range. Matt Bellamy's his name. And the album's just a brilliant, it's almost a modern classical music prog rock fusion album. So, you know, influential albums from my past are Dark Side of the Moon, which I remember lying on the floor at my cousin's place listening to when it first came out, and Switched on Bach even, which was quite impressive, and also later on the Alan Parsons Project, which Alan Parsons is the guy who produced Dark Side of the Moon. So,
1: Peter, was there a Muse journey with this album? Is there something you remember about kind of the emotional impact it had on you?
2: Yeah, it's hard to describe. It's just it's almost, well, you know, if you listen to classical music, even without lyrics, you know, a classic piece without lyrics, the music just moves you in a way that it does. So it's the fact that it's a modern rock group that has captured that essence of, you know, I went to the concert in 2007, and I remember sitting there, and as the bass guitar comes into one of the tracks, Hysteria, I mean, it's a common experience if you're at a rock concert, but just it leads with this bass line, and my ribs were sort of vibrating in time with the with the music, and I thought, wow, this is, yeah, I guess you've got to listen to it. But it's just the musicality of it, the brilliance of the performers, the drummer and the bass guitarist as well. Mm. But you just, yeah, it's just the impressive.
1: Yeah. So, Peter, 2007, they must have been here in about January, February that year.
2: They were here for the big day out.
1: Yeah, because I had just come back from 2 years overseas and I was trying to get back into the ABC. Triple J gave me one shift and I was working with Robbie Buck, and I had been, because I'd been overseas for a couple of years, I hadn't been listening to any music, and Muse comes into the studio. I literally did not know who they were.
2: Well, there was Matt.
1: Yeah, well, I know now. And actually, I found out that my brother was a huge fan. So, you know, when I found that out, I was like, oh, okay, well, I met them, but it meant nothing to me. All right, Peter, thank you. I better move along because, as I said, lots of people who want to tell us about their favourite albums. Hi, Tony in the Derwent Valley.
3: Good evening, or good morning.
1: Good morning, Tony. Tell us about the album that had the biggest impact on you.
3: Well, there's so many. It's just, they stick with you for ages. And I was thinking originally maybe Deep Purple's Child in Time, off the Deep Purple in Rock album. There's always been a song that's hit me, and I've arranged to have that played at my funeral, which was sort of like it's where we probably

0: are. We're children in time, and we're here for a while, and then we're gone, and enjoy it while we can. But the themes of going on a journey, and it's something that I've gone back to recently, and I've been listening to quite frequently, is a, I think it's 1969 album by John McLaughlin, and it's called Molam, a Legend of Mongolia. And it really does take you on this journey, and the only vocals in it are in by Mongolian choirs, so you don't actually know what the words are, so the voices become like just instruments and notes rather than words. And some of the guitar solos in there by McLaughlin are just amazing, without distortion or vibrato or any of those electronic devices that alter the sound of music, just notes and the purity of it, and that the whole sound is full of notes flowing, and it's just a beautiful album that takes you on a journey where I don't know, because I started watching the movie once and got about 10 minutes into it, and I got a call from the fire brigade that my house was burning down, and I've never gone back to watch the rest of the movie.
1: Are you actually serious, Tony?
0: Yeah.
1: Oh my goodness. Did anything survive of your house?
0: No. Oh. Chimneys and foundations.
1: Oh, no. Well, you'll always associate that movie then with the fire.
0: Oh, no, look, I associated with other things before that, but I just thought, I wonder what actually happened in the movie. And then so I looked it up and got 10 minutes into it, and I've been thinking I must go back and actually have a look at it. But the music itself is just it's spectacular, and I'd recommend it to anyone to look it up and find it. Molam, Legend of Mongolia by John McLaughlin.
1: Thank you very much, Tony. On the SMS, Ray says Avalon by Brian Ferry. Early 80s, I was a teen. Life was very average. His voice and the mellow tones took me away for a moment and made life better. Jules says, I bought David Bowie's Hunky Dory and Ziggy Stardust in London as a young teacher. They had the same story. Julie says, Tina Arena, 1984, Don't Ask, her debut album, still outstanding. From Steve, Eric Clapton, 461 Ocean Boulevard, a departure from his normal style. This album is so complete, so wonderful. I've listened to it thousands of times and I still listen to it today. Another one for Bowie's Hunky Dory from Z. And Z also agrees that Blood on the Tracks is wonderful too. I'm not sure who the text is from, who says Cold Chisel Circus Animals and Tom Petty Hypnotic Eye. And Dave says, I'm too shy to come on the radio, but the album I love and never get sick of playing is A Hot August Night at the Greek Theatre in 1972. It's a masterpiece. Yeah. Jude in Glen Innes. Hey, Jude. Hey, Jude.
2: Hi,
1: I'm
2: how
1: sure
2: are
1: you've
2: you?
1: Had that said to you before many times.
2: I have. And I'm actually not going to choose a Beatles album, although I could. I want to talk about a Sting album called The Last Ship. He's actually doing the show like it's a theatre piece. He's doing it in Brisbane, I believe, but I can't afford to go. But the songs on this CD take you through every emotion. It's grown-up music. It's adult music. There's one gorgeous song called How the Pugilist Learnt to Dance, and it's a waltz about this young fellow who wants to get a girl, and he learns to dance by treating it as a boxing thing, you know, like he uses his feet like a boxer. And then the very next song, just it makes me cry. And it's about a fellow who wants this woman to move in with him. And he says, look, you don't have to love me. You can just come and live with me. I'll take your son on. I'll cook for you. You don't have to sleep with me. Oh, it's heartbreaking. It's heartbreaking. Another song is about a fellow who's dying.

0: He's in the hospital and connected to all the machines. It just, and other songs are happy and bright. And I think you played one night. I rang up when you were doing a ships program. It was about Brunel.
1: Yes, yes. No, I knew when I saw that you were talking about that, Jude, that I've definitely heard of this and played one of those songs.
0: Oh, yeah. It is the most extraordinary album of, like, I'm in my 70s. It is the most extraordinary album of grown-up music. The songs are, as all Sting songs are, beautifully crafted and arranged. The lyrics just plumb every aspect of your emotion. And I can thoroughly recommend it to anybody. I would love to go and see the show in Brisbane, but it's just beyond my resources.
1: Jude, thank you. Lovely to hear from you. I'm loving all these stories about the albums that have really made a huge impact on you. Ross in Glen Waverley, what was the album for you?
2: Oh, hi, Suzanne. Lovely to hear all the amazing ecliptic stories that people have about their favourite stuff. For me, it's The Stranger by Billy Joel.
1: All right, tell us about the album and the impact it had on you.
2: I think I was about 16 at the time, and I purchased, I was an apprentice, and I purchased a 3-in-1, I think it was Silver's, 3-in-1 cassette radio turntable from Brash's, and started collecting vinyls, and that was one of my early albums. And I used to have it in my bedroom. I used to play it when Dad went out on Saturday. I'd bring it into the lounge room, and my mum and I would listen to some music and dance, and she'd dance. She loved dancing. And that album in particular, sort of stroke record. It was Billy's first album after he did Piano Man, I believe, and he was in a bad contract, and this is his breakout album after that that he produced. It had hits like Just the Way You Are, She's Always a Woman. One in particular that I really love was Scenes from an Italian Restaurant, which went for about 7 minutes. And it had a story about people going up, getting married, not quite working out and falling apart. But it just gave me a sort of a good perspective on life, you know what I mean?
1: Yeah.
2: Yeah, I don't know if you've heard it or not.
1: No, I haven't heard the whole album. Certainly know some of the songs you just mentioned, Ross. Thank you for your call. Really appreciate it.
2: You're very welcome. Anyway, lovely to hear your voice. And
1: lovely to hear yours too, Ross. All right, let's talk again. Chris in Pakenham, bringing us some Kiss, Chris.
3: Yes, I was, not for everybody, but when I was 10 years old, I saw the album in the music store and so what is this? And bought it, took it home, and 3 copies later, I was still playing it, and then it came out on digital, so the record's got a bit of a rest. But it's just like, I know that it's not all 100% alive, but it has that the feeling of going to a concert. It has a massive introduction, bombastic sounds, 10-minute drum solo, guitar solo, also features Rock and Roll All Night, the live version, which is the best version.
1: And what about the time of your life that you were hearing that? I mean, you said you were just 10.
3: Yeah, 10.
1: So if you hear the songs now, does it take you right back?
3: It's just as fresh as it was back then. It was like, it inspired me to get into music. I spent over a decade in the music industry doing sound, travelling around Australia and up and down the coast, but also maybe want to take up guitar. So I taught myself guitar. I was already playing drums. And these 4 weird guys from New York inspired that. So it was a bit of a flop when it came out, but

0: The first three albums didn't really kind of hit the market or the charts, and they released most of those album, the songs on a double live album, and they wrote all the songs. So it became a massive hit in America, selling once I got wound up, selling over 500,000 albums to start off with. And then I got the chance to see him in Sydney, caught the bus down from Newcastle, and saw him live in concert at the Sydney Showground. And yeah, it was just, never seen anything like it. It was so loud, smoke bombs and flames and people flying around the stage and stuff, just ridiculous. But I couldn't look away.
1: All right, Chris, thank you. I think I've only got time maybe for one more caller. I'm sorry. I'm very sorry, James. I'll have a chat with Tracy. Yeah, James from Mermaid Beach wanted to talk to us about a Kelly Clarkson album, Piece by Piece. But Tracy, I'll let you have the final say. Which is your album?
2: Oh, thank you, Suzanne. Hotel California, when I was 12, 13, just like wore the grooves out of that record. And taped it, you know, as you did back in those days, very gently with your little tape recorder so you didn't make the noises when you pressed record. And but there was a song on it, like that the A-side was just full of all the hits, you know, like, of course, Hotel California, Life in the Fast Lane and New Kid in Town. But I just loved the longest song and the last song. So the B-side was sort of more melancholy, yeah. And I was obviously morose because I played The Last Resort over and over again. It's a long song, and it's got that line, "Call someplace paradise, kiss it goodbye." And I tell you, I just wept at that song and played it until I went to sleep over and over again.
1: Oh, Tracy, thank you. Thank you. Yeah, there's Tracy from Moonee Ponds, and Hotel California is the album she wanted to talk to us about. Thank you to everybody who SMS'd in and called. I'm so sorry we didn't get time for everyone. But we've got to go visit the cemetery. We're off to Waverley Cemetery in Sydney in just a moment.
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7: Resting places.
1: Tonight in Resting Places, we're taking you to one of the most photogenic Australian cemeteries, where the graves occupy some of Sydney's best real estate. They have iconic ocean views. Funny they could see the ocean. If you've ever walked along the Bondi to Coogee coastal walk in Sydney, you would have passed through Waverley Cemetery. It would be Sydney's most famous, mostly for that clifftop location. But as you'll find out soon, it's also quite different in terms of how it's run. It's also home to some very well-known Australian figures. Dr. Lisa Murray is a Sydney historian who wrote a field guide to Sydney cemeteries, and she joins me on Nightlife now. Hello, Lisa. Welcome.
8: Hi, Suzanne.
1: You're a bit of a cemetery nerd, aren't you?
8: I am a total cemetery nerd, and I wear that badge very proudly.
1: We've met a few people in this series who do wear that same badge, Lisa. Where did it start with for you?
8: I'm not entirely sure. I think it was probably in my early teens when I was on a church camp, and it was in an old sort of church and churchyard and things, and we hung out there for the weekend. It was on the Hawkesbury River, and we would like swing off the rope and jump in the Hawkesbury River and then get up and lie on some of the tombstones and warm up again and then do the whole thing again. So I think that's where it might have all started.
1: Right. Some R&R in the cemetery on this occasion. All right, let's go to Waverley. How did this cemetery end up being on, as I said, this prime Sydney real estate?
8: Well, the people of the eastern suburbs were agitating for a while for a cemetery, and the government was looking for other places, somewhere that would serve the entire sort of Sydney, the growing Sydney metropolitan area. But they realised it would be useful to have one out on in the eastern suburbs, and so they gave money to Waverley Council, actually. Mm-hmm. To establish the cemetery. And that was back in 1877.
1: Right, so back when probably the real estate wouldn't have been quite so valuable.

0: Well, I guess. How well settled was the area at the time?
1: Well, it was certainly growing in population, but it was still, I guess, there was plenty of land there, and they were able to. They started off with, as a lot of cemeteries do, start off with a small piece of land and then extend it over time. But by the 1890s, it had extended all the way down to the coast.
0: Right. So when you arrive there, how does the fact that you're in a cemetery by the sea change the atmosphere compared to other cemeteries?
1: What I think it does is that there's a couple of things. I think when you walk through the cemetery gates, you're greeted by this Gothic waiting room and cemetery lodge. Mm-hmm. They're sandstone. But then as you start walking through the cemetery, you're bedazzled by all of these white marble headstones. And I think there's something about the sloping site. Mm-hmm. You can... Often there's a breeze going through because it's coastal, so you can smell the sea air. And as you walk through the pathways, you get these wonderful vistas down through the cemetery of all these beautiful marble upright monuments and headstones, and the sort of and the sea in the background, and then the sky. So imagine. It is just spectacular.
0: I'd imagine this might be too one of the cemeteries where you get the most visitors who aren't necessarily there to visit a graveyard, because people are coming up through that Bondi to Coogee walk, right? So
1: that's right.
0: You have to go through it.
1: Yeah, that's right, Suzanne. So I guess the main entrances were designed at the top of closer to where I guess the tramway was going and where the people were. But today, a lot of people encounter the cemetery along the cliff tops doing the walk, and it's very few who can resist leaving the walk for a few moments just to wander amongst the graves and read a few names and look at the statuary.
0: Mm. Dr. Lisa Murray is here. So in terms of the graves, how was the cemetery designed?
1: So most general cemeteries in New South Wales are designed with multiple denominational areas. But because this one was set up by Waverley Council, it actually only has three denominational areas. So it has what were the two major religions in the late 19th century, which were the Church of England, also known as the Anglicans today, and the Roman Catholics. So they were the two main areas, and then they had a third area which they called the general area, and that just embraced everyone else, no matter what religion. So that's quite different to a lot of other cemeteries around Sydney and around New South Wales. I think the other thing about the landscape and the fact that it's by the sea is that they really wanted to play upon that picturesque setting. And so whereas other cemeteries have avenues of trees and things to define the landscape, Waverley Cemetery is very much about the sea. Mm. And so the landscape's quite stark in some ways, and so you're much more drawn to both looking at the individual monuments but also looking at these vistas and out to sea.
0: All right, so they let the landscape do the talking in a way. Yeah, that's interesting. So how many people are buried there?
1: Oh, that's a very good question. Quite a few. I think there's around 250,000 people buried there in about 48,000 graves. So multiple burials in graves. And that was very common. And a lot of the burial plots in Waverley Cemetery are very much about creating family plots. So people would buy up two or three plots and then enclose it as all one sort of space, and then that they could put quite a large monument in the centre that would do for a whole family. And so there are sort of almost dynasties sort of developing. And, of course, now if you can prove that, you know, you are related to someone in the cemetery, you can still probably have your ashes put there.
0: Oh, really? But otherwise it would be shut to newcomers?
1: So Waverley's a very interesting case. They have been, they still do occasional burials. They're wanting to keep the cemetery, as we would call it, active.

0: So still functioning as its primary purpose as a burial ground. And so they are open to urn ashes being placed on family plots, but they have been going back through the registers to find plots where they believe no one's been buried and try to work back through the burial rites. And if they can clear them, then they might offer them again. So if you've got a fair bit of cash, you may still be able to be buried at Waverley.
1: What do you mean? You actually really have to pay the big bucks to get in there, though?
0: Well, yes, it's, you know, it's prime real estate these days.
1: It's an exclusive kind of cemetery.
0: Yeah.
1: Wow. Okay. I've got Dr. Lisa Murray here. She's a Sydney historian and author of Sydney Cemeteries, A Field Guide. We're visiting Waverley Cemetery today in our Resting Places series. There's an Irish monument in the cemetery, Lisa. What's that commemorating?
0: Well, that's commemorating the big rebellion that happened in 1798, and a lot of the rebels, some of them were executed, but others were actually sent out as prisoners to Sydney. And so Michael Dwyer, who was the leader of the rebellion, he actually did come out as a convict and later and died in Sydney. He was originally buried in Devonshire Street Cemetery, which was where Central Station, the railway station, now stands. So when in 1898 the centenary of the rebellion was up, the Catholic and Irish community banded together and reburied Dwyer's remains and those of his wife out

0: Waverley Cemetery with the plan of doing a massive Irish monument. So the reburial happened in to commemorate the centenary. There were apparently 10,000 people who attended the procession and the ceremony out at Waverley Cemetery. I mean, I think they must have been all through the cemetery pretty much. It was a big affair. And then the monument itself is the largest of all in Waverley Cemetery. So you can, not quite, but pretty much see it from anywhere within the cemetery. It is a humongous Celtic cross marble. It's on a very large base and it has lots of Irish symbolism on it. It's got all the sort of Celtic intertwined designs, but then it's also got Irish wolfhounds, it's got lyres, there's the round towers in a mosaic floor, and the monument bears the names of all of the those who were involved in the rebellion. And later on, with the Easter Uprising in 1916, they actually added the names of those people. Okay. So it's very much constructed as a symbol of Irish independence and identity here in Sydney.
1: Now, as well as the monument, of course, there are quite a few notable people buried in Waverley Cemetery. The one I've always known about is Dorothea McKellar, who, of course, wrote My Country.
0: Yeah, that's right. She has a lovely little marble Calvary cross and a three-step base. It's a fine monument, but it's not humongous. There are lots of similar monuments like it through the cemetery, so you might not know necessarily that she's there, but she is quite close to the cliff top, so I reckon a lot of people who do the walk might stumble across it.
1: Yeah. Who else is in there that we might know of?
0: Well, you might have heard of someone called Dimmock.
1: William Dimmock. The bookshop.
0: So he was one of the founders of Dimmock's Book Arcade, which eventually evolved into Dimmock's the bookshop we still know today. He died in 1900 and
1: he was only quite young. About 39.
0: Yeah, look, that's one of the really interesting things I think about walking through the cemeteries is that you can see these sort of death dates and it does make you pause. Some of them are quite young and, you know, and sometimes they die from diseases which today, are perfectly curable. So I think it's always a sort of, there is that moment of memento mori, I think, walking through a cemetery and thinking about and realising that these people too made an impact. And yet there are, in William Dimmock's case, he was only 39.
1: Yeah.
0: Yeah.
1: So who else is there? William Dimmock, we had Dorothea McKellar. Mm-hmm. I think there's a writing theme going on here.
0: There is a bit of a writing theme. Let's go to sport. What about Victor Trumper?
1: The Test cricketer.
0: Yes. So he died in 1915 and he has a lovely marble Celtic cross, which is delightful, but no recognition of the fact that he was like a cricketer. Like, unless you know the name Trumper, you're not going to know. And that's the case of a lot of people. They don't necessarily trumpet, shall we say, what they did in life, particularly in Waverley Cemetery. But there are some. One of my absolute favourites in Waverley Cemetery is probably someone you've never heard of. And his name is Charles Pert, and he was actually a circus high diver, and he performed for the Fitzgerald Brothers Circus. He died in 1896 while he was performing his high diving act. So you can probably imagine maybe what happened. He missed or he hit the side of the tank he was aiming for and he died of his internal injuries shortly afterwards. But his headstone was actually put up by all of the circus people and so they did actually depict his occupation on the headstone. And so it's a fairly simple semicircular marble headstone, but it has the high diver Pert up the top, standing up on the edge with his hands sort of in front of him, ready to dive down, and a very faint line that goes around the edge of the headstone to a tank that's depicted down the very bottom of the headstone. It's quite unusual and it's a

0: Very affecting.
1: Mm. All right. Well, going back to writers, Henry Lawson's there.
0: Henry Lawson, yeah. And a lot of people are quite shocked because, you know, very well-known writer and poet, but died in 1922, you know, poor and an alcoholic, has a very simple modern 20th century, what we call a desk and curb. Monument. So nothing flashy.
1: Mm-hmm. Fanny Durack.
0: Fanny Durack, yes. So she was one of our first swimmers and she represented Australia, fought very hard to represent Australia at the Olympics. And she's buried there and she has, again, a 20th century slab and desk monument that has been restored and is quite a popular spot.
1: We might mention too, Lawrence Hargrave was a well-known aviator.
0: Yeah, again, I mean, it's like a roll call of famous people who've really contributed to Australian society. So he died in 1915 and he has quite a simple semicircular marble headstone. And interestingly, some historic photos in the early 20th century show that he didn't have a headstone at all. So I think there's a case where, in fact, people recognise someone and put up a headstone later. And that's actually quite common. You know, headstones were quite expensive to put up. And so often the families couldn't afford necessarily immediately to put up a headstone and it was beholden on later generations. And sometimes that's taken up by fans and friends and historians.
1: Now, you already mentioned that some of the Irish rebels had been relocated from the Devonshire Street Cemetery, which existed where Central Station is today. A lot of others ended up being transferred too because that whole cemetery was dug up, wasn't it?
0: That's right. So Waverley wasn't the only place they went, but obviously it was quite a popular place to relocate remains. And probably one of the most famous people to be relocated there was James Dowling, who was the Chief Justice of New South Wales, and he has this amazing sandstone obelisk with crossed downturned torches, and this was the original headstone from Devonshire Street. So it's much, much earlier, and that's one of the easiest ways actually in Waverley to be able to identify some of the headstones that may have come from Devonshire Street because they tend to be sandstone, whereas by the 1870s when Waverley Cemetery was opening up, marble was becoming the sort of more popular choice, and because of the location and the way that the marble really stood out in the landscape, it was really the material of choice. So that's a very easy way to kind of at least have a first guess at where some of these other headstones came from. Yeah.
1: So if you want to go, Lisa, and walk around the cemetery and see some of the Dorothea McKellar or Henry Lawson or Victor Trumper's graves, sounds like they don't necessarily do a song and dance to let you know they're there. Is there a guide or do you have to kind of just hope for the best?
0: Well, it depends. You can leave it to serendipity or you can also join a tour. For instance, Waverley Cemetery has a friends group and they do tours, I think, pretty much every weekend. So you can join up on a tour and be taken to some of the graves. And also there's an app where you can sort of search up names and it can show you where they are. And also if you pop in to the cemetery office, if it's open and there's staff there, they can often give you some directions as well.
1: There's someone you really want to go see, you can pop in and check where so-and-so. Thank you so much for taking us on this walk around Waverley Cemetery tonight, Lisa.
0: It's been a pleasure.
1: Dr. Lisa Murray is a Sydney historian. She's the author of Sydney Cemeteries, A Field Guide.
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1: Oh, and Dave points out somebody that we didn't mention, ACD co-founder and guitarist Malcolm Young is also buried in Waverley Cemetery. Let's find out what's happening on overnights with Ashwin Sekhar. Hey, Ashwin.
4: Hi, Suzanne.
1: All right, you getting your Eurovision fever all up and running?
4: Yeah, I played the Finnish competitor and people were saying, how can that beat Delta? It's too weird. And I think it's weird versus beautiful, isn't it, for this year's competition?
1: Yeah, just a few hours away, it's all going to kick off. You'll still be up when the results are happening.
4: I will. I'll have the website open, see who's won. And Stuart will come in cheering and telling me who's won. So we'll announce that as soon as we hear it too. In the program tonight, I found out there's an ABC AI reporter. So we have them on board to talk about.
1: That is Cameron Wilson.
4: Oh, Cameron, yes, who used to produce Rod
1: and used to work on Nightlife as well.
4: Yeah,
1: he's a friend of the show,
4: So he will tell us the latest. So if you would like to use AI, make it your friend. We'll find out what it can do for you in mid-2026. What's it capable of? We'll have a stroll around Paris, which we didn't get to do last week with your Paris correspondent introducing you to some of the new sites. And also, we have an hour of songs which are devoted to songs with a special ingredient. It could be the writing, the production, the use of Afro beats, the way it brings landscape to life. There's something magical about each of these songs, and we'll go through
1: them. You've
4: chosen
1: them, have you, Ashwin? So you know what the special ingredient. AIs? Really?
4: No AI. I'm saying no AI.
1: Oh, no AI. Yes.
4: No AI. I have chosen each of these.
1: Oh, so you know what the special ingredient is?
4: Yes. It's different for each song, so we'll go through them.
1: Oh, that sounds most intriguing.
4: Yeah. So that'll be in the third hour of the program if you can stay awake that long.
1: All right. And you'll be doing a quiz?
4: Quiz from the start of the program, as always.
1: You can't do overnights without a quiz.
4: Unavoidable, yeah. I love it. It's my favourite.
1: Be immoral to do an overnight without a quiz. There's Ashwin Sekhar. A huge thank you to Freya, who has been with me tonight, and to all of you. We've had such a lovely night. So thanks for being part of it and for participating. And we'll be back tomorrow night with another instalment of Nightlife. Go Delta.
5: ABC News with Andrew Kaloupas. Western Australian authorities say emergency personnel did all they could to save the victim of a fatal shark attack off Rottnest Island, west of Perth. The 38-year-old man from Perth's wetter northern suburbs was spearfishing when he was bitten on the lower legs by a 4-metre white shark at Horseshoe Reef Saturday morning. He was transported to Geordie Bay Jetty, where a crowd of first responders looked on as paramedics and police performed CPR, but the man could not be revived. Rottnest Island Police Sergeant Michael Weir says emergency crews did the best they could.
6: Police responded with water police and the police air wing. Air wing were over the top and able to locate the boat, and then they actually dropped an officer off from the chopper on shore to give us a hand, where all emergency services then were able to do their bit. The rescue helicopter landed on the road at Geordie Bay, so it was all agencies' effort to get everyone involved.
5: Women's safety advocates are urging Australians to put pressure on all levels of government to improve current legislation on gendered violence. The call was made as 200 people rallied for 19-year-old Isla Bell in Melbourne CBD after murder and manslaughter charges were dropped against the man accused of killing her. The Office of Public Prosecutions dropped the charges due to a lack of evidence. Founder of Australian Femicide Watch, Cheryl Moody, says current laws aren't enough to prevent harm to women.
7: The reality is that we need to keep turning up for every woman. We need to turn up for the women whose names we don't have. We need to turn up for the women who are sex workers, who are drug addicts. Unless we're turning up for all of them, we can't keep that pressure on our governments. We can't keep the pressure on men.
5: A man's been charged over alleged domestic violence offences after a manhunt in New South Wales Southern Tablelands. The 26-year-old man allegedly broke into a Goulburn home on Friday, injuring himself during the incident before assaulting a woman known to him. It's alleged he choked her before threatening her with a knife and demanding she treat his injuries. He's been refused bail to appear in court later today. Prime Minister Anthony Albanese says no decision has been made on whether to extend the reduction in the fuel excise, which was introduced last month in the wake of soaring petrol prices due to the war in the Middle East. Here's political reporter Lexi Junowick.
8: These measures are all due to wrap up on July the 1st. The Prime Minister said that an assessment will be made but didn't put a yes or a no on that. But we do know that from what the Prime Minister had to say, that demand for fuel has reduced. increased since, of course, we saw it soar prior to the Easter break. He says due to Australia's listening to the government's call for them to only use what is required. And he also mentioned that next week, National Cabinet will convene, as we've been seeing since the conflict in the Middle East began, to meet on fuel security matters.
5: An investigation is underway in Thailand after at least 8 people were killed and 32 others were injured in a collision between a freight train and a bus

0: in the capital, Bangkok. Here's the BBC's Jonathan Head.
1: Video of the collision shows a freight train smashing into a city bus, which was straddling the railway line at a level crossing. The bus immediately caught fire and burnt fiercely. At least one other vehicle was destroyed by fire. Rescuers have been slowly extracting the bodies of the victims from the wreckage. Bangkok has many such street-level railway crossings. They are a known safety hazard, and there have been long-standing plans to elevate the railways above the road or to divert long-distance trains to a new terminal which has been built north of the city.
0: To sport, and a player of the match performance for Matilda striker Holly McNamara has lifted Melbourne City to a record equaling fifth A-League Women's Soccer Championship. McNamara scored two goals, won a stunning long-range strike as City defeated Wellington Phoenix 3-1 in the season decider. Coach Michael Matriciani has told Paramount Plus that McNamara, who's already overcome two ACL injuries in her short career, is a special player.
2: She's a winner. I think from the first day that I walked into the club and she was rehabbing her ACL, she was so focused on the small details. And she's a player that, in the big moments, it stood up.
0: In the men's competition, Sydney FC has progressed to the A-League Grand Final. With a penalty shootout victory over the Jets in Newcastle, the Sky Blues will play Auckland in New Zealand. ABC News.
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4: Good morning. Thank you for listening in. This is ABC Radio Overnights. Stuart is your producer for the program, so you'll talk to him first and then we'll chat on air. I'm Ashwin. I'll be with you for 4 hours if you stay till the end of the program. This is what we have coming up. Stick around if you can. We are talking about where AI is at in mid-2026. What can it do for you that you need some help with? And I put it to the test during that news break. For instance, Ray and Latif, as always, have welcomed me to the show Ray's in Atlanta, and I said to AI, to ChatGPT, what's the most fun thing about Atlanta? It said Atlanta has the world's largest drive-in restaurant. 30,000 people a day can go through. It's called Varsity. A lot of burgers. So immediately, Ray and I can bond over that. And Latif said hello. I said, what does Latif mean? Latif is of Arabic origin. It means kind, gentle, subtle and gracious. And doesn't Latif demonstrate those qualities? Always sending a welcoming message at the start of the program. So AI can be your friend. Let's see how we can get the most out of it in the second hour of the program. We'll also take a stroll around Paris. We didn't get to do that last week, but we'll wander around this romantic capital and learn some of the unusual sights, the unexpected parts of Paris. So we'll get to know this romantic capital a little bit better together. In the third hour, I've got a music special ready for today. And in this special, I am playing songs that each have a special ingredient. It might be the drum beat. It might be the way the producer put together the piece. It might be the writing, just poetically beautiful writing. So there's something special about each of these songs, which makes them shine. So it makes a very comfortable, introspective listening, hopefully, in the third hour. So do stick around for that, if you can. And then we'll finish with a refresher course on snakes. If you need to get to know them better, stay safe. So Paris, snakes, relaxing songs. So it'll be a fun 4 hours here on Overnights. If you'd like to join me on the program, you can call in for the quiz, 1300 800 222, which is the point of this first hour. We have an ABC Radio fridge magnet on the line, which you can win at the end of the quiz. 1 point for every correct answer, up to 2 questions per person, and we'll draw the winner randomly at the end. So it's not the last person who wins. Everyone is in with a chance to win the quiz prize. So play along if you like, 1300 800 222. In the meantime, this is Darryl Braithwaite with The Horses here on ABC Radio Overnights.

0: Dale Braithwaite there with the horses. Good horse in that video as well. Not the Icelandic horse. It was a full-sized horse, if you get a chance to hear it. Oh, someone says, sad to hear horses. Lots of other better choices. Daryl is not a favourite of most blokes. Pablo, really? Didn't know that. You know, the other choice that was up there above horses was Jump by Van Halen, which is the one I tested with Master Control, but it just felt a little bit high energy, so I went with Daryl. Anyway, live and learn. Jane has called in. I'll get to you in just a moment, Jane, to kick off the quiz. If you'd like to play, the number is 1300 800 222 to play along with the quiz. You can text your answer in as well, 0437 774 774. Jane has called in from WA. Is it Derby or Derby, Jane?
1: Derby.
0: Derby, okay. And has that got anything famous, like the Kentucky Derby? Is there anything similar that happens in Derby?
1: No, not that I know. We have a Boab festival every year.
0: A what festival?
1: Boab.
0: Oh, is that a flower? Sorry, mind my ignorance.
1: No, it's a tree.
0: Oh, a tree, okay.
1: A big bottle tree.
0: Oh, and do crowds gather to check out the Boabs?
1: Yeah, well, they come for the float parade and stuff.
0: Oh, good. Okay, I like that. The Derby Boab Festival. Every smaller town has got something interesting. Jane, I will give you a choice with your first question. Would you like... Okay, this is a music question we didn't get to answer yesterday. A music question or a film question?
1: Music question, please.
0: Okay. Which musician whose name rhymes with a famous Beatles song formed the band Wings alongside Paul McCartney? So there was Linda McCartney, it wasn't her. There was another main musician in this band.
1: Yeah. No, I don't know, sorry.
0: Not sure. Okay. Well, this might be the first time I've spoken to you, certainly at the start of the show. So
1: yeah, it's my first time to call in.
0: Oh, I appreciate you calling in as well. Okay, well, call in another night. We'll come up with another one.
1: Okay, thank you.
0: Okay, thank you there. Jane in Derby, home of the Boab Festival. Boab to me sounded like a snake as well, a Boab constrictor. Maybe I was running a few things together. Ray is in Yeranga. Hello, Ray.
2: Hi, Ashton. How you going?
0: I'm good. Now, are you okay?
2: The Boab tree.
0: Yes.
2: The Boab's a bottle tree.
0: Tell me about the Boab. What does it look like?
2: Well, they're huge, like the shape of a big stubby bottle. They're huge and fat at the bottom.
0: Yeah.
2: And then they go to a little trunk at the top.
0: So would it be worth a festival, something people would gather to
2: watch? Oh, yeah, Boabs are unreal trees.
0: Oh, okay. Yeah. Oh, I like that.
2: I'm going straight in the hat this time. Denny Lane.
0: Denny Lane. Rhymes with Penny Lane. That is one point for you, Ray. Okay, second question. Your mind, here's a quote from a movie. Your mind is the scene of the crime was a tagline to which 2010 Christopher Nolan film?
2: What is it again? Your mind is the scene
0: of the crime.
2: Of the crime. Christopher Nolan. Yeah, well, I'm thinking, yeah, it can't be The Matrix, so, I got a good idea for a quiz.
0: Yeah?
2: A reverse quiz.
0: Like Jeopardy, where I give you the answer and you give me the question.
2: Yeah, you just say horses or something and then we have to guess the question.
0: I'm getting a lot of flack for that song choice at the start. What did you think of Daryl Braithwaite and horses?
2: No, I hate Daryl Braithwaite.
0: Oh, my gosh. Okay.
2: And you could have played Ricky Lee Jones.
0: Oh, right. But someone said that in the text. Horses is by Ricky Lee Jones, the original.
2: But I'd like to know who actually done the backup singing with Daryl.
0: Was it? It was someone quite well-known, wasn't it? I can't remember the name, but I remember seeing it in a video, someone quite well-known.
2: I'm not sure.
0: I could ask AI, but I'm busy talking to you, but someone could find out. Who did the backing vocals in Horses? Let us know. Text us on 0437 774 774. Would you like, Ray, to take a stab in the dark?
2: Nolan.
0: Christopher Nolan. The line is, your mind is the scene of the crime.
2: Oh, how about Fight Club? No, that's way older than that too, isn't it? Yeah.
0: What's your guess? 2010.
2: Well, I don't know. I've already had a couple of guesses.
0: We're not sure tonight. We'll see if someone else can get it. Okay. Thank you, Ray. Yeah. You're on the right track, though, but we'll see who else can get it.
2: Bye.
0: On the right track in that it's a movie that makes you think a little. Cameron is called in from South Perth. Hello, Cameron.
3: Good morning. I'm actually in Geelong, but I'll fly home to Perth tomorrow. Well, in 12 hours' time, yeah.
0: Yes. So your last night, what's the last thing you'll do in Geelong for fun?
3: Well, my daughter's driving us to the airport, and that's an hour's drive, so I'm having a big chat with her.
0: Okay.
3: Now, you're just talking to the woman from Derby, and my claim to fame is Derby. I was the Shire Councillor there.
0: Ah, so you know about the Boab Festival of Derby?
3: Yeah, I'm surprised you don't know the Boab tree. They're very famous, especially in Africa.
0: I thought it was a flower.
3: It is a flowering tree. That's a big white flower. Mm. And the native people eat the nut, big nut that grows on it. And my other claim to fame is I won the Derby Cup with my horse called

0: grand chance.
1: Wait, which derby was this?
0: Yeah, the Derby Cup.
1: Oh, the Derby Cup. Okay. Derby. Not the Kentucky Derby.
0: the Derby. The same Derby we were just talking about.
1: Oh, right.
0: They had
1: okay.
0: the race meeting.
1: Right.
0: I won the Cup with my horse, Grand Chance.
1: Grand Chance. That's a good name for a horse. It's a winner's name, isn't it, Grand Chance?
0: Yeah.
1: Well, I just looked up the Boab tree. You're right. It has a very stumpy trunk, so it looks quite impressive. Like you couldn't push it over in the wind.
0: No. And they grow for about 200 years. And if you can get an axe and cut a hole in them, and you can get water out of them to save you from perishing.
1: Very good. Good tree. All right. Well, that's a good fun fact to start the show. Someone has confirmed that it was Margaret Ehrlich who was doing backup on horses. Okay, thank you for clearing that up. Well, Cameron, I don't have a music question for you. It's a film question to kick off.
0: Yeah, well, that's even worse. So I'll say goodnight.
1: Okay.
0: Are you on tomorrow night?
1: No, it's back to Francis for the weekdays.
0: All right.
1: While Trevor's on holiday.
0: Yeah.
1: Yeah, but we'll chat next weekend or whenever I'm back on, which will be next weekend. Sure. Thank you, Cameron.
0: Yeah. Good on you.
1: Good on you. But I mean, whenever Cameron calls back in, he doesn't have to wait for me to come back on to call in and talk about Boab facts or whatever is interesting. I love these fun little pieces of trivia that turn up during the quiz. Justin has called in from Frankston. Hello, Justin.
2: What's up, Doc?
1: Oh, you got a second Warner Brothers character going now. Have you been working on a new one?
2: Yes, I have, Doc.
1: So you've got Daffy, no, Donald now?
2: Yep.
1: And who's,
2: yep.
1: This is Elmer Fudd?
2: No, he eats carrots.
1: Oh, sorry, Bugs Bunny. Enemy of Elmer Fudd.
2: Kill the rabbit, kill the rabbit.
1: This is going to dark places. Now, I've got to ask you a question, Justin, but do you have a favourite tree, like the Boab?
2: Yes, I do, the Pohutukawa tree.
1: Oh, good. You've always mentioning Kiwi things to me. You're taking me back to my childhood.
2: Yes, so the Pohutukawa, have you seen the Pohutukawa tree?
1: I grew up around, a lot of Pohutukawas and Totoras and a lot of Kiwi trees.
2: Yeah. The other one is the, it's a plant, but it's a Mother's Day flower.
1: Okay. What is it?
2: That's what it's called. Oh, it's a Mother's Day flower.
1: I didn't
2: flower.
1: Know that was its name. Okay. It's also the New Zealand Christmas tree, they call it too as well. So it is a pretty red tree. Okay. Let's get on with the quiz, Justin. I have a question for you. Would you like a... No, we do have... Oh, no, this, you can pass on this because this has been incorrectly answered twice. The question is, your mind is the scene of the crime was a tagline for which 2010 Christopher Nolan film? Would you like to answer it or pass on it?
2: I'll have a pass and I have got no...

0: Would that be a monk?
1: No, no. It's a name of a religion, but you've narrowed the country down for everyone else who calls in, Justin. Thank you for calling in, Justin, with the Daffy to the Donald and Elmer Fudd. 1300 800 222 is the number to call in. Someone says horses was the right choice, right energy, Ashwin. Someone who's obviously just about to go to sleep and would have woken up with a bit too much Van Halen at this time of the night. 1300 800 222 is that number. If you'd like to play the quiz, I'm Ashwin Sedcastews in the producer chair. He'll come in with the winner at the start of the next hour. But in the meantime, Trev has called in from Surfers Paradise. Hello, Trev.
2: Hello, Ashwin.
1: Now, Trev, did you send a picture of you doing some painting or some tarot reading?
2: Yes, I sent a few pictures in because I think somebody mentioned tarot readings recently and somebody mentioned paintings recently. So I sent you a picture of my painting and a tarot card reading just for you.
1: Oh, good. Let me see if I can find it. I might have been too far away, Trev. So can you just... Someone was asking, actually, if you could do a tarot reading over the phone, but we said you have to feel the energy a bit more. So you might have to travel around Australia.
2: No, look, well, I feel your energy, Ashwin. Really, it's palpable.
1: Okay. My energy's never been described as palpable. I like that. It's a good word. It's up there with
2: all dreamt. All right, let's go through it quickly. You got five cards. First one is present position, and it's you thinking about your childhood and making contact with people from a long time ago in a very friendly, celebratory way. And it looks like you didn't have a bad childhood.
1: No. I had a good childhood, a good Kiwi childhood.
2: Right. You're reflecting on it. Present expectations, are you being generous to people?
1: Oh.
2: Like sharing what you have with people. Now, it may be knowledge or advice, or it may even be hard gold cash. But nevertheless, are being
1: generous
2: to people. I
1: gave someone a clue the other day.
2: Say again?
1: I gave someone a quiz clue the other day. I think that might count.
2: Yeah, okay. What's not expected, and I don't want to dwell on this, something very serious is going to come your way in life. Something. The tower is, the card is the tower, which means things are changed.
1: Okay.
2: Don't know what it is, but that's not expected. Your short term is energy. What you've got is the Eight of Wands, which is energy and ability to do it. And your last card, the Sun, which is everything's fine. There's always the Sun.
1: Good. I'm glad. Mostly it's good. I've just got to watch out for something serious. Thank you for the tarot reading.
2: Now, Trev, it's going to happen.
1: I have to deal with it. Let me get you onto a question because we need to know the answer to this. As a tarot reader, you might know the answer to this. The Tao Te Ching is from China. It's reputedly authored by Lao Tzu. Which religion does it belong to?
2: From China. Sounds Buddhist to me. I think that's my answer, Buddhism.
1: It's not Buddhism, but there's not too many Chinese religions left that we could bunch it into. So you and Justin are narrowing it down for the future callers, which is an act of generosity as well.
2: I try to be generous, if not not unreasonably selfish.
1: Trevor, nice to chat to you. Someone said Trevor from Surfers Confucius tonight calling in.
2: So I'll take that.
1: That's Vanessa in Cadence, a fan of yours. Thanks, Trev.
2: Thanks, Ashwin. Good night to you and everyone.
1: Good night. Rosa has it correct. It's not Buddhism. It's one of the other readings. 1300 800 222 is the number to call if you know. George is in Lakemba. Hello, George.
3: Hello there, Ashwin.
1: Oh, that was
3: good morning.
1: Good morning. I'm a bit frazzled. I've got something to look forward to, apparently, according to Trev. Something serious coming my way. So I'm steeling myself. Hopefully, your life is going more gently. You're in the relaxing phase of life.

0: Oh, not really, no. But yeah, well, just look, you know, whenever you see a tower, make sure you just don't go inside.
1: Yeah, I'm going to be very safe. I walk everywhere, stay safe. Well, let me see if... Well, you can pass on this question, George, if you'd like, because it has been answered incorrectly twice. Did you hear the question?
0: Well, I think I know. I can answer the previous one as
1: sure.
0: Well. Yeah, the Christopher Nolan film is Inception.
1: It is, yeah.
0: And starring Leonardo DiCaprio. And just for people in Sydney, there's a Christopher Nolan retrospective festival at the Cremorne Hayden Orpheum Cinema, the Lower North Shore, beautiful old Art Deco cinema, and for the next few months. Mm-hmm. And Inception is going to be screening on the big screen there. So for anybody who missed it and wants to see it, and I think tomorrow they've got, today now, this Sunday, they've got The Prestige as the opening film, a criminally underrated and unseen film that Christopher Nolan did early on with Hugh Jackman and Christian Bale about the two fighting magicians. Really, really good film.
1: Well, that's a good... I mean, enjoying it in an artful theatre as well. It's a good place to take in a story like that, especially Inception.
0: Yeah, okay. Old school.
1: That's 1 point for you for Inception. The second question was, the Tao Te Ching, authored by Lao Tzu, supposedly, is the keystone work of which world religion?
0: Well, I think I might have a slight advantage here in that there's a church of this particular faith, I think, just a couple of hundred metres from my home. Oh. It's the Taoist faith.
1: It is the Taoist faith. Have you ever popped in there to see what it's about?
0: I know a little bit about it, yeah, and it's beautifully ornate. It's not a huge church, but it's beautifully kind of ornate in the Oriental style, shall we say. So,
1: I think the essence of it, though, is really much very going with nature, going with the flow, isn't it? Not resisting what you can't fight.
0: Well, I think it translates kind of the way, and that's the idea. You just got to flow with go with the flow, yeah.
1: The no path, the no action, getting in the zone. So there's some things that can be applied to the modern world. Okay, so that is correct for 2 points. Two past questions answered correctly, George.
0: Well, I might just say, because I was talking to your producer about this, that if you are amenable, I will be staying up and going to attend a Eurovision party from 5 o'clock. It'll be the live broadcast. It's the biggest one in Sydney at the Hurstville Entertainment Centre. It's been going for quite a few years due to a very enlightened council, particularly a big Eurovision fan who's organising it for the council. And it is mega. The big screens, you have bunting, flags, they get families from grandmothers to grandkids all turning up at the same time, and all Eurovision nerds and dressing up. And so if you like, I suggest you produce. So if you want me to ring in about 5:30-ish or something like that, if you want to get a feel for that.
1: Mate, but you could be our roaming reporter at the Eurovision party.
0: You're live on the spot, Eurovision party, over-the-top reporter, yeah.
1: Give us a call around 5:30 to talk to Stu, and, yeah, we'll see if we can work that in.
0: Okay, then I'll hopefully see you then. And, yes, go, you beauty Delta. That's
1: all. Go Delta. Thank you, George.
0: Yeah. Cheers.
1: To play the quiz, we have one line free still, 1300 800 222 is that number to call, 1300 800 222. Led from Bankstown says, Ashwin, great to hear the start of the show. Usually I'm waking up hearing the back end of the show. Smart choice of using horses. Van Halen is too much for 2 a.m. on the East Coast. I'm off to bed. Hopefully I can catch you in the final 30 minutes. Thank you, Led. That was my intuition, but you never know. All sorts listening to the program. Ray has called in from Perth. Hello, Ray.
2: Hi, how you going?
1: I'm good as well. Would you like a choice? Well, here's a choice. Would you like a language question or a geography, Bible history question?
2: Okay, geography, Bible, please.
1: Okay. Mount Ararat, a real-life dormant volcano mentioned in the Bible as being the resting place of Noah's Ark, is found in which modern-day country?
2: Could it be Turkey?
1: It is Turkey. Turkey, Turkey. Okay, that is 1 point for you, Ray. Second question. The adjective pluvial refers to what sort of weather?
2: Afternoon, evening?
1: It's not what pluvial means, unfortunately, but still 1 point for you, Ray.
2: Okay, thanks, Rob.
1: Thank you.
2: Oh, by the way, the Boab tree, the other name, or common name for it, is the upside-down tree.
1: Oh, it does look that, because the trunk is so thick, it almost seems like someone's wrapped a few extra layers of bark around it.
2: Yeah, well, it has. And also, in the early days up north, they used to use the Boab tree as a prison.
1: Oh, you mean they would cut into it and use it as a prison?
2: Normally, the centre of it is hollowed out, and they were using some of those as prisons.
1: Oh, wow. Oh, what a trunk. What a useful trunk for all sorts of places. Ray, thank you for that. Good Boab facts there.
2: Okay. Thanks a lot.
1: Cheers.
2: See you later.
1: Bye, Ray, over there in Perth. Yeah, the Boab tree. Lots of Boab information coming in. Catherine says the Boab is the national tree of Senegal. But I'm sure you knew that. Enjoy listening to you, Ashwin. I did not know that, but I'm glad I do now. That's the beauty of the show. You find out all sorts of fun facts. George is in Melville in WA. Hello, George.
3: Hi, Ash. I was going to sing the Grand Old Flag.
1: So what were you going to do with the Grand Old Flag?
3: I was going to sing the song. It goes about 3 minutes.
1: Oh, maybe that's a bit long for a song. Have you got a... Can you sing a line or two from it? Give us a sense of it.
3: It's a grand old flag. It's a high-flying flag. It's the emblem for me and for you. The emblem of the team we love. Team of the red and the blue. Let your heart beat true to the red and the blue as we sing this song for you. Let old acquaintance be forgot. Keep your eye on the red and the blue. West Perth Football Club theme song.
1: I love that. I love that. And I love the Auld Lang Syne reference as well. It takes you to New Year's Day.
3: So old-fashioned, the football club.
1: Very good. Okay.
3: It's the oldest one, WA.
1: Oh, very, very good. And now Stu's also introduced the song point policy. So that's 1 point for you, which he's confirmed.
3: Oh, great.
1: Now, George, what's your question? We've got Mount Ararat answered correctly. Here's a question for you. The United Nations headquarters are found in which city?
3: Atlanta.
1: It's not Atlanta. It's not Atlanta.
3: Well, I've been there. Are you sure it's not?
1: Okay. No, I'm not the one from my trivia source, but I am going to give you the benefit of a double check.
3: Well, I think I went there once years ago. I'm pretty sure it's Atlanta, United Nations.
1: Not the headquarters. There's a headquarters, which is not Atlanta.
3: Yeah, I don't know that. Yeah, anyway, thank you for putting me on.
1: No, thank you, George. I guess they have an office. Maybe they have a franchise in Atlanta, but not the head office. Hi, Ashwin. Van Halen's Jump is a brilliant song. That would be really good to hear this morning. Is it possible to play Van Halen later today? I think we'll try and end the hour of the quiz with Van Halen, just so everyone gets what they want this morning. Michael has called from Wentworth Point. Hello, Michael.
4: Hey, Ashwin, how are you?
1: I'm good. Do you like a chilled overnights program or a bit of pumped up energy to get you through?
4: Look, I think horses was the right choice to start with.
1: Yes.
4: And I think a bit of Van Halen at the end would be great.
1: Good. Yeah. We'll build that energy.
4: The right energy, the right momentum, the right build up.
1: I like it. Yeah, I like it. You've got to plan these things slowly. So that's some good affirmation. So Michael, we're looking for the United Nations headquarters. It's not Atlanta. Where is it?
4: Yeah, I'm pretty sure that it's in New York City.
1: New York is the headquarters. 1 point for you. Second question. I'll give you a choice on this one because we've had a China question already. Would you like a phrase that came out of China, or would you like a personality question?
4: Oh, I mean... personality sounds all right, but I think there was also, was there another one that was asked and not answered yet about the weather question? Do we have an answer
1: one yet? We haven't. That's a past question too, so you can go back to that. That is the adjective pluvial refers to what sort of weather?
4: Yeah, well, I mean, I'm being a bit risk averse by jumping to that one because I think I know it, but yeah. I'm just thinking that in French, if I remember correctly, when it's raining, we say il pleut.
1: Mm.
4: And so I'm thinking that maybe pluvial weather might be rainy weather.
1: It is. It is for rain. It's a beautiful word. You can use it in poetry, I'm sure. Did you grow up speaking French?
4: Oh, I just did it at high school. That's it.
1: Ah, and it's stuck with you, or have you forgotten it mostly?
4: Well, No, it's weird. I seem to remember most of it, even though it's like maybe nearly 40 years ago. Yeah. But when I took the kids to Paris, I could remember, you know, a fair bit of it, fortunately.
1: Yeah. Oh, that's good. I think they appreciate that in Paris, don't they, if you drop a bit of French rather than going straight to English?
4: I think so. I think it's a nice thing to do.
1: Yeah, I think so. I'm not sure, because the French have a reputation for being a little bit brusque if you don't speak French, but I think that's more of a Paris thing. Outside of that, it might be different, but yeah, they like if you speak their language. She was just mentioning we have a few lines free as well, so if you'd like to play the quiz, the number to call is 1300 800 222, 1300 800 222. We've got some questions to go, around 20 minutes to the news, so a point each for each correct answer, and we'll draw the winner at the end of the hour. So you have 1 point correctly, Michael, for pluvial, which means rain. Second question. Oh, sorry, did you do the New York question?
4: I got New York City as well.
1: So that's two.
4: The United Nations.
1: That's two. So you've got two. That's it for you tonight, Michael. But thank you for playing.
4: Merci beaucoup. Thank you.
1: Merci. Au revoir. Merci.
4: A bientôt.
1: We'll see you tomorrow. A bientôt. We'll see you tomorrow in French.
4: Yeah, a bientôt means until next time, I guess.
1: A bientôt to you as well.
4: See you soon. Yes, that's right. Okay, thanks, Ashwin. Have a good night.
1: Thank you. Merci. Michael in Wentworth Point. Peter is in Sydney. Hello, Peter.
5: Hi.
1: Peter, did you grow up learning French or another language at high school?
5: I did at one term of German, and I think that's all we had to do in year seven.
1: Has it stuck with you?
5: Well, yeah, mostly. I find I know a little bit about a lot of languages.
1: Mm.
5: I do know first century Greek because I studied that. And I do know a bit of Italian because I did a year, one night a week at Macquarie University, a night class in Italian. Speaking of what we talked about last night.
1: Yes.
5: About the
1: schwa deletion, yes.
5: We talked about the schwa, but I talked about the sound eh. Somebody texted in quite correctly saying that that eh sound exists in other English words, but it's in the middle of the word.
1: That's right.
5: At the end of the word.
1: Yes.
5: That's right.
1: That's right. I think they gave some examples, which I can't remember off the top of my head.
5: I had forgotten that. It's the at the end of a word that doesn't exist in English.
1: Unless you say meh, which is a made-up word.
5: Well, the classic example is, speaking of Italian, is the word lasagna.
1: Oh,
5: we all say lasagna, where the sound on the end is eh. So it's lasagna.
1: There's not very. I'm trying to think of examples as you speak. You're right. It's a very rare sound for us. We dropped it for some reason.
5: And thinking of that made me think of the sound, which is the opposite. Like the exists in a lot of English words at the end. Swing, sing, all those words.
1: Yes.
5: But it never starts a word.
1: No, and that can be hard for people who have language like Nguyen in Vietnamese.
5: Nguyen. Yes, which is really Nguyen.
1: Nguyen, yes.
5: And the Aboriginal word Ngara. There's a light rail stop in Sydney that's only been going for about a year called Ngara.
1: Yes.
5: N-G-A-R-A. And nobody can say it.
1: Well, they just have to pretend like it's the middle of the word, which they have said many times, like singing.
5: That's what I do. I just pretend it's the ng at the end of singing and it's at the beginning of the word, Ngara.
1: Exactly. Pretend you're halfway through. I love it. Okay, well, Peter, let's get you on the board if we can with a question.
5: Do you want me to sing first? Do I actually get a point for singing?
1: Well, yeah, that was Stu's. Well, I don't mind it. Like, what would
5: you like me to sing? I've got heaps. I'll just go with Mental as Anything, Live It Up, because I know that one quite well.
1: Give us a short rendition, a few lines,
5: a
1: verse.
5: Yeah, just a couple of lines.
1: Okay.
5: How can you see looking through those tears, and don't you know you're worth your weight in gold? I can't believe that you're alone in here. Let me warm your hands against the cold.
1: That's really beautiful. Did you play in a band or anything? You had some energy to that.
5: I have sung in a band when I was 13.
1: Yeah, you hit those notes with confidence. You were not shy about hitting those notes.
5: The thing is, I've done a bit of analysis. Rockabilly is sort of my something I'm quite good at, but I'm not particularly like it as a genre.
1: No. It's not. If you're studying first century Greek and the schwa deletion, maybe rockabilly doesn't have the philosophical reflection that you need. Yeah,
5: but when I hear Greedy Smith singing that song, I can do the slides.
1: Yeah, you're an enigma, Peter. I was also going to ask you, did you study first century Greek because you had an interest in the Bible?
5: Yes.
1: That's a good way to get to know the truth rather than the English translations in case anything's messed up.
5: And the thing you learn when you do that well, when you learn it well, is that being able to... There's a difference between translation of a word and understanding the meaning of what something translated is, because there's so many nuances and context makes a difference. So like you said a couple of weeks ago, that Greek has five words for love.
1: Yes.
5: And that makes it easy for that word to work out which love it means in the context.
1: Yeah.
5: But there are subtleties in Greek that don't exist in English and in most languages. And unless you really look at the cultural elements, the history, you can't just translate word for word and think you'll understand what it means.
1: Yes. It's so important because, say, a Bible verse like, I am the Son of God, is that the English word son? Is the Greek word son, does that mean something different? All the key tenets of Christianity, it's easier to understand if you know the original language. And
5: well, that's a good one to pick, because I think it does mean it when Jesus says, I am the Son of God. But the Son also is the one, Son is also used of Israel in the Old Testament. So God, the Old Testament describes, you know, the nation as being the son of God, and King David as being like a son of God. And
1: right.
5: So there's multiple uses, and unless you understand the context, you won't. And also not just the context, but like it's not just mentioned the once.
1: No.
5: Jesus claims to be the son of God. It's like all through the New Testament.
1: Well, so, you put your time in to get this kind of understanding, so it seems like it's paid off. Someone said, Carol said, don't forget Gnome. Okay. GN. Yeah.
5: Oh, that's the other way around.
1: That's GN rather than NG. Oh, yeah. She's flipping us over tonight, Peter.
5: Well, and that's the Italian one. Like, GN in Italian is gn. It's like the N with a little umlaut over the top in Portuguese and Spanish. And,
1: like gnocchi.
5: Yeah, that's right, gnocchi.
1: Okay. All right, Peter, let's see if we can get you...
5: We
1: should do a question now. We've covered the Bible and gnocchi. I think it's time for a question. Here we go. I'll give you the personality question. If someone is phlegmatic, how are they acting?
5: Well, I think it's sort of equivalent to lethargic.
1: Yeah.
5: They're slow to get into action.
1: That's right. Calmly, slow, that's okay. Okay, that's 1 point for you.
5: And the singing, don't forget that.
1: And 1 point for singing, that's right. And last question for you. What derogatory term was popularized by Mao Zedong to refer to something or someone that appears powerful but is actually ineffectual?
5: It's interesting. I wouldn't have known. I knew the Tao Dao question because Lao Tzu was somebody I actually did look into.
1: Well, this is an English phrase and it refers to someone who appears powerful but is actually ineffectual or a thing.
5: So is that a hint that Mao actually adopted an English phrase?
1: Well, I don't know if it was translated into English, but yes.
5: Oh, dear.
1: What could it be?
5: What could it be?
1: Have a go.
5: Oh. A dung beetle?
1: A dung beetle, did you say?
5: No, I didn't say beetle, but yeah, I might as well have, because I don't think it's right.
1: It's not right. It's not right. But you're still on the board with two tonight, Peter.
5: Thank you. Catch you again sometime.
1: Yeah, catch you later, Peter. Thanks for calling in. Ruby says Māori also has the NG at the beginning of words. Example, nākau, meaning heart. Ruby in Melbourne, formerly Wellington. Love it. Okay. If you'd like to join in, 1300 800 222 is the number to call. Shannon is in Caboolture. Hello, Shannon.
6: Hello, my friend. How are you?
1: I'm good. We're having some good fun with words today. Do you enjoy words and language?
6: Because I moved around so much, I always got changed to different languages only for a few months here and a few months there. And I remember everyone used to ask me, do you know a certain language? And I can only remember j'ai 14 ans, which means I am 14 years old, because that was when I ended doing French. So.

0: Yeah, I am always 14 years old, which is great.
1: You sound like a language version of Benjamin Button. You can just keep that going for the rest of your life.
0: I can count to 14, and I'm 14 years old forever.
1: I love it. Don't learn anymore.
0: I'm 55 this year. I'm 55 in 2 days, but I'm always going to be 14.
1: I love it. There's a song in that. I'm sure there's a song. It's a really romantic idea of not knowing how to say you were any older, so just staying 14.
0: Oh, definitely. Well, I just told Stuart, because last night I heard him say he's a bit of a bogan, and I said, look, I am the biggest bogan that there is, and no matter how, you can always, the age will go up, but the bogan stays with you.
1: I mean, he said that a couple of times on air. Everyone's got this style. Some of them are, there's bogans, there's middle class, there's aristocrats. You can't change the way you were raised, but everything's bogan, for life.
0: Oh, no, never take the bogan away. It's good.
1: It gives you some honesty.
0: Oh, absolutely. And look, I can give or take the Darryl Braithwaite. It's all right. I absolutely love Margaret Ehrlich, though. Oh, yeah. She's just the best.
1: She was the name I was looking for. Okay.
0: Yeah.
1: Shannon, let's see.
0: Trev from Surfers Paradise, he's really good. I'd love him to do my card. That would be awesome.
1: Well, Trev, if you're listening, Shannon would like a tarot reading as well. He did a quick one for me tonight.
0: I know, I heard it. He's very smart.
1: He's onto it.
0: I have a feeling it might be Paper Tiger.
1: It is Paper Tiger. That is Mao Zedong's phrase. Very good phrase. It gets used a lot these days.
0: Yeah.
1: Okay, second question for you, Shannon. The words,
0: I can't sing, so I can't do anything.
1: No, that's okay. The words Kaiser and Tsar, so C-Z-A-R, Kaiser and Tsar, both derive from which name, which became a synonym for emperor in the Roman Empire?
0: You've got me out the door now. Go on.
1: It was a long-winded question. The Roman Empire, the Emperor of Rome had a certain name, and from that we get Kaiser and Tsar. What was the Roman word for that title?
0: Oh, no. Sorry, Dylan.
1: That's okay.
0: You got me.
1: You're on the board with Paper Tiger.
0: Yep, that's right. And you have a wonderful week and speak to you next week.
1: Thank you, Shannon. You too as well.
0: Bye.
1: Bye. Bobsled says, I'm guessing Paper Tiger, but I'm a capitalist running dog. I like it. Bobsled. Paper Tiger, says Susan from Hobart. Paper Tiger. Chris in the Southern Waters. And Carol says she loves gnocchi. Pearl is in Darwin. Hello, Pearl.
2: Hello, Ashwin. How are you going?
1: I'm good. Have you read any German, Roman history at all?
2: No, I speak English. When I was a teenager at school, I learnt a bit of Manx language, but I've forgotten most of it.
1: The Isle of Manx, would that be Germanic type of language?
2: The Isle of Man.
1: Isle of Man.
2: But I don't know much of it now, but I know how to say good morning, good afternoon, and good evening.
1: Okay, can you give us a good evening in Manx?
2: It's simply a three-letter word, evi, but good morning is marmai, and good afternoon is fastamai.
1: I love that, and I like how... Mm. Yeah, they're quite pleasing to the ear, evi especially.
2: Evi.
1: Okay. Well, Pearl, there's this question. The Romans had a word...
2: Hang on a minute. Yeah. Can we get an extra... Did you say we can get an extra point if we sing?
1: Yeah, what have you got for us tonight?
2: Does it matter what we sing?
1: Well, I like it to be in context. It has to come from the heart as well. So have you got something that, you know, matters to you?
2: I had my little three-year-old granddaughter here today. Can I sing her favourite song?
1: Sure. Give us a rendition.
2: The wheels on the bus go round and round, round and round, round and round. The wheels on the bus go round and round, all the way to town.
1: I love it. And it's a practical song. No, that's good. All the way to town. And then the windscreen wipers, I mean, I've forgotten all
2: swish,
1: that.
2: Swish, swish, swish, yeah.
1: It's a good song.
2: The babies on the bus go wah, wah, wah. Mm-hmm.
1: Yeah, I learnt a lot from that song early on. Mum had to learn it as well because she just moved over to England. So we were learning the songs together. So
2: yeah.
1: Okay, I have to put this question to you. That's 1 point for you. Second point, the words Kaiser and Tsar, so German and Russian heads of the country, derive from which Roman word? The Emperor of Rome had another name.
2: Hmm. Caesar.
1: Caesar is correct. Yeah. Bobsled has it right. Susan in Hobart has it right. Ross says, is it ruler? I like that. English. Oh. Ross says, no. A couple of other comments. Too intellectual for me. We had a couple of history questions lately, but we also had the wheels on the bus, so we're balancing it out, aren't we, Pearl?
2: I can only remember one. I learnt French when I was 11, a little bit, and the only thing I could remember in French doesn't make sense.
1: Oh, yeah. And is it I'm only 14?
2: No, it's le poisson on down the table, which means the fish is on the table. God knows why.
1: I like that. Le poisson.
2: Le poisson est dans la table.
1: Et dans la table. Yeah, because poisson is fish and Poseidon. Poseidon is the Greek god of the sea, which Peter was talking about. So we left that pois sound, didn't we, for English?
2: Peter left me exhausted.
1: Peter had some good Greek facts. And,
2: yeah.
1: Okay. Mm. So that's your 2 points. One song, one question. Your final question is dulcimers, zithers, and psalteries all belong to which family of instruments?
2: Could you repeat that, please?
1: Dulcimers, zithers, and psalteries all belong to which family of instruments?
2: Oh, my gosh. Don't know. I'll just say percussion.
1: Not percussion, Pearl, but thanks for coming so far. 2 points for you.
2: Thank you. Bye.
1: It's 7 minutes to the news. I've got three callers left. If I cannot get to that song that I'd promised at the end of this hour, we'll play it at the start of the next hour before we get to our first guest. Tracy has called in from Moonee Ponds. Hello, Tracy.
3: Oh, hi, Ash. How are you going?
1: I'm good, thank you, as well. Would you like this? Would you like? Oh, no, we have to answer this one. This music question, it's dulcimers, zithers, and psalteries. They all belong to which family of instruments?
3: Well, I know a zither's got string. I don't know the others, so I'll say string.
1: String instrument is correct. Tracy.
3: And Ash, yes. Can I just say, when my daughter got married last year, I wrote a lovely card talking about the Greek love style. So that you know what they had at this point in time was Eros and Philia.
1: Yeah.
3: You know, that they had that romantic and passionate love, and that soon they would have Storge, which is the love of children. Oh. And I was a little bit sarcastic, and hopefully the love of parents, I said. And then I said, and I know that your love will blossom into agape. Oh. And agape is just, you know, the love that doesn't take. It's unconditional. It's enduring.
1: It keeps marriages together, because in English we might say, I've fallen out of love with you, whereas really the Greeks would say, I've switched over from eros to agape.
3: Ah, there you go, yeah.
1: So they just have more words, and it just helps them to understand that flow of feeling a bit better. So, okay.
3: I'd love to sing, but bobsled he would have a conniption.
1: No, you don't need to be scared of bobsled. If it's in your heart, you let it out. Bobsled, we'll keep bobsled in check.
3: I've written a song with AI. I've sent it to Stewie. Likes it.
1: Oh, okay, we'll have a listen to that one a bit later. Would you like a question then instead for tonight?
3: Please.
1: Okay. Magnetite is a common ore of which metallic element?
3: Oh, magnetite. What common element? I don't know. Is it an iron?
1: Yes, it is a type of iron.
3: Jeez.
1: That's 2 points for you, Tracy. Thanks.
3: Thank you very much. I'll talk to you about the AI
1: Give us a call then. Thanks, Tracy. We are just at the end of the quiz, so we won't take any more callers for tonight, but keep playing throughout the week. Karen has called in from Altona Meadows. Hello, Karen.
4: Hello.
1: A question for you, Karen.
4: I have a question?
1: Oh, okay, yes. What have you got for us?
4: Kokomo.
1: Oh, okay. Give us a verse.
4: Up the Florida Keys, there's a place called Kokomo. It's where we wanna go. Take it away from it all. God is in the sand. Tropical fruit melting in our hand. We'll be falling in love to the rhythm of a steel brass band. Down in Kokomo.
1: That's the Beach Boys harmony, right? The wonder of harmony. Because in the third hour, I won't have Kokomo, but I will feature maybe some Beach Boys because they were just masters of harmony.
4: Oh, that's a wonderful song.
1: Well, let me... No, really, that's one point for you. Good job on that song. I liked it. It was taking me to a tropical paradise. So that's a point for you, Karen. Here's your question. Which treeless biome that covers the Arctic regions of Europe, Asia and North America has subsoil that is permanently frozen? What do we call that type of land?
4: Tundra.
1: Tundra is correct. One more question for you. What is the primary ingredient in hummus?
4: Oh, good question. I don't know. I don't like it, whatever it is.
1: hummus, the sauce, the dip.
4: It's a type of sauce, is it?
1: It's a dip. Yeah, a dip more than a sauce.
4: All right. Hummus. Let me think of something. I've never tried it, but I have heard it's not very nice.
1: I like it, but some might not. It's like Van Halen. It's the Van Halen of dips. Give me an ingredient.
4: I don't know.
1: Orange, did you say?
4: Olive.
1: Olive, no, it's not that, Karen, but thanks for calling.
4: Thank you.
1: I've just got 1 minute. We'll see if we can wrap this quiz up with Andy in Hobart. Hello, Andy.
5: Good morning, Ashton.
1: Morning. Sorry, I've just got to go a bit quickly because the news is coming quickly. At the Olympic Games opening ceremonies, which country traditionally enters the stadium first?
5: Amazon.
1: Oh, country. Which country enters the stadium first?
5: Argentina.
1: Oh, it's not. I love your logic. You're going for all the A's. No, it's not that. I'll just clear it up for everyone. It's Greece because they invented it.
5: Yeah.
1: But I love that answer, Andy. Thanks for calling. Chickpeas, says Michael, for hummus. That was actually correct. Yeah, chickpeas and tahini. Oh, tahini as well. Fancy. Okay, the news is arriving. I will let you go and then we'll choose a winner, which Stu is doing at the moment. And then we'll look into how we can use AI to improve our lives. Let's not be scared of it. Let's apply it to our lives to make them easier, more fun, lots of different ways. And then we'll wander around Paris together for the second half. So I hope that sounds interesting. I'm Ashwin Sedkard. Stuart's the producer for tonight. I'll be back after the news in 5 minutes.
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0: ABC News with Andrew Kaloupas. A Perth man has been killed in a shark attack while on a spear fishing trip off nearby Rottnest Island. Here's Blake Kagi.
1: On the jetty at Rottnest Island's Geordie Bay, police and paramedics performed CPR on the 38-year-old man. The man and a friend had been diving at Horseshoe Reef, but just before 10 a.m, one of the divers was attacked by a 4-metre white shark. The 38-year-old was raced back in a small cabin cruiser to nearby Geordie Bay. Despite the efforts of emergency services, the man could not be saved. All the while, stunned tourists were left to watch on. The victim and his friend had spearfishing gear on board and had been diving in near-perfect conditions.
0: Labor is likely to retain the state electorate of Stafford in Brisbane's northern suburbs. At the end of counting on Saturday night, there had been a 4.1% swing against Labor after preferences, with additional postal votes still to be counted. Queensland's Labor's former Assistant Secretary, Luke Richmond, is on track to enter Parliament as the next member for Stafford, which takes in areas north of Brisbane from Newmarket to Chermside. The federal government says it isn't ruling out an extension to the cut on the fuel excise. It was halved in April for 3 months in response to soaring petrol prices due to the war in the Middle East. The Prime Minister says the reduction will be reviewed before the July 1 cut-off. The government has confirmed Australia's fuel reserves are now higher than when the war began, with 44 days of petrol, 36 days of diesel and 35 days of jet fuel. Energy Minister Chris Bowen says more is on the way.
2: We have 52 ships on the water on their way to Australia.

0: and we have 3.8 billion litres locked in, contracted to be delivered over the next 4 weeks.
1: It's been confirmed by both the Israeli military and Hamas that the head of the Palestinian militant group's armed wing has been killed in an Israeli attack in Gaza City. Here's Tim Wharton.
2: A senior Hamas official has confirmed the leader of the group's military wing, Izzedine Al-Haddad, was killed during an Israeli strike in Gaza. Israel, which has backed that claim, said it had targeted the militant leader, who it says was one of the architects of the October 7 Hamas attacks in the strike on a residential building and a vehicle. Israeli Prime Minister Benjamin Netanyahu and his Defence Minister Israel Katz says the 56-year-old who became the group's military chief in Gaza after Israel's killing of Mohammed Sinwar last May was responsible for the murder, abduction and harm in on thousands of Israeli civilians and soldiers. Nicknamed the Ghost, Haddad had survived multiple assassination attempts by Israel before this latest attack.
1: More than 50 children aged between 2 and 5 have been kidnapped in northeastern Nigeria during attack on their school. Here's the BBC's Chris Awoka.
3: Musa community is now in mourning, with traumatized parents desperately waiting for information about their children. Some residents have begun fleeing the area. There has been no contact from the kidnappers, and no group has claimed responsibility. A teacher said gunfire rang out before armed men stormed classrooms, abducting the children. Witnesses say the attackers arrived on motorcycles shortly after troops left. The security forces gave chase, but could not fire as the children were used as shields.
1: A military diver has died while searching for the bodies of four Italian divers, believed to be deep inside an underwater cave in the Maldives. The group of five Italian divers are believed to have died while exploring a cave at a depth of around 50 metres in Vavu Atoll on Thursday. To sport, and Manchester United has won the English FA Cup, beating Chelsea 1-0. A goal in the 72nd minute to Ghana's Antoine Semenyo proved the difference. In the AFL, Carlton has claimed its second win of the season, beating the Western Bulldogs by 12 points. Here's Matt Clinch.
4: 4 days on after sacking coach Michael Voss, Carlton snapped a seven-game losing streak, kicking five unanswered goals to start the final term to storm past the Dogs by 12 points. Matt Carroll kicked a career-best 3 goals. Patrick Cripps led from the front with 29 disposals, 8 clearances and 2 goals. Josh Fraser wins his first game as caretaker coach. The Blues with their first win since round one, while the Dogs have now lost 5 of their last 6 games. Matt Clinch, ABC News, Melbourne.
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6: Morning again. I'm Ashwin. Stu's just joined me in the studio. We'll talk to him in just a moment. If you are available for the next 1 hour, we will work out how AI can help us be a friend rather than a foe, because it's changing fast. We'll see what the latest is with AI, and then we'll walk around Paris together and get to know that fabled city in a bit more detail. It's a very romantic place. What else is there to understand about Paris? Give us a call if you'd like to join the program, 1300 800 222. Stu, we had gone through a tumultuous quiz. Hummus took a bit of heat, I think, in that quiz more than it normally does.
7: Well, I'm kind of on the side of giving hummus the heat. I just don't like it. I don't see what all the hype's about. I can understand that people really enjoy this sort of thing. And I was literally having an argument. I was having an argument with a friend of mine on his birthday Friday night before we came to work, actually. There was a big argument about whether you should prefer apple pie or a meat pie, for example.
6: Oh, yeah.
7: I was all team meat pie, and I think only one other person out of 8 agreed with me that they prefer a meat pie over an apple pie. It seems like a real American thing, and it just doesn't, you know. I'm also a little bit weird, and I also have very specific acquired tastes. But for me, hummus is out, apple pie is out. But also, that said, I don't like oranges. I just, anything orange related?
6: Very specific taste that you have. So you don't have scurvy though, have you? You've checked.
7: No. I genuinely worried about that as a child because I was a particularly fussy eater. I did not eat fruits or vegetables really. I just wouldn't. I'd kick up a fuss. I was a spoiled little brat. But, you know, when I was younger, when I learned about scurvy, I thought, oh, am I going to die? Because I definitely didn't get the nutrition I needed. But, you know, I'm still here.
6: You've worked out just fine. Ross has said, as far as hummus goes, because I asked about tahini in the hummus, Ross is, tahini is the second ingredient, 2 part chickpeas, 1 part tahini, lemon, garlic, cardamom, salt and pepper. Thanks for the entertainment as well, Ross, through that as well. Thank you as well. So we're solving your hummus needs tonight. But Stu, if you are walking in, you've got a cracker in your hand, you walk into an empty room, all the world's dips are in front of you, what are you dipping into?
7: That's a very good question. You see, personally, I'm more of a sauce man than a dip
6: or a
7: man.
6: Sauce.
7: Yeah, I'm all about the spice. I'm all about the chili. So it would be like a hot or a sweet chili, or usually a sort of mix of both, because the sweet gives the flavor, and the hot gives the spice that I like.
6: Yes, but you like again, balance.
7: The spice also gives its own flavor, but the sweet just has that sort of sweetness to it. So
6: sweet chili. Okay, I like this combination. Yeah, I think olive dip is my go-to.
7: That's not bad. That's a good choice. I can respect that.
6: Crunchy olive dip. Okay. All right, so we've had a quiz. What's happened?
7: Yeah, well, as we know, it's kind of a raffle system. Once you enter a question right, or you know, or you sing bravely for the whole nation to hear, you'll earn a point for a maximum of 2 points for 2 questions, or I'll give you an extra if you sing, or you know, do anything creative like that, like if you have any poetry, for example. But anyways, that means we have a winner this morning, and it is Peter from Sydney.
6: Congratulations, Peter from Sydney, the first century Greek speaker.
7: Yes, indeed, mate. I was about to say, he's better versed than I am. I don't know a single word of this, especially that Manx we were talking about, the Isle of Man.
6: I didn't even
7: know that was a thing.
6: No, so many fun facts from you that are calling in and texting in. Thank you, Stu.
7: You're welcome.
6: If you'd like to continue to join the program, 1300 800 222 is the number. Sean says, only one cracker. Yeah, it was a thought experiment. I guess not a very realistic thought. 3 crackers. Sean, I'll redo my thought experiment for Stu next time. In just a moment, we will talk about how AI can help you, how it can help you along. And if you have any questions, you can text them through to 0437 774 774. This is Van Halen.

0: That is Jump by Van Halen. Slightly more upbeat for this time of the day. I've had a couple of comments about cardamom. Carol says she ties them all together and hangs them out to avoid eating the crunchy bits when she uses them. So that's an interesting technique. 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
0: Just start reading the text messages that have come in. James says, just to correct your sports news, Manchester City won the FA Cup over Chelsea, not Manchester United. Manchester City, not United. Okay, thanks for your feedback, as you are listening in closely to the program. And Chris in Southern Waters, Van Halen is one of the most influential guitarists ever, Eddie Van Halen. But he also played the keyboard parts on Jump, multi-talented instrumentalist. In the third hour of the program, we are doing a music special on songs that have a special ingredient. It could be just beautiful lyrics. It could be the drum beat. It could be the vision of the producer and mixing the way the sound is mixed and produced together. There's just something special about each of these songs. So we'll take you through that in the next hour of the program. But right now we are talking about artificial intelligence. It is changing our lives rapidly. Some of us are scared. Some of us are embracing it, doing AI courses. Either way, you might not be doing as much with AI as you can be to have a comfortable and interesting life. So why don't we explore it together with Cameron Wilson, who is a former Overnights producer, now an AI reporter with the ABC. Hello, Cameron.
2: Hi, good morning. Good to be back.
0: Can you tell us about your connection to AI and how you found your way into this role?
2: Yeah, it's a good question, actually. How did I end up here from being an overnight producer, yeah. I guess, as well? Yeah, look, no, I have always been someone who's loved tinkering around with gadgets and gizmos, etc. And, I was particularly interested in it over the last few years as I became a tech reporter, because I was really interested in the way, you know, everything was kind of changing through the internet. You know, I really came particularly around the kind of, you know, mid-2010s when social media was getting really big. Then we had, you know, a lot of political change where the internet was involved as well. You know, think about how big it was in the Trump campaign in 2016 and all that. And since then, I've just kind of followed that down the rabbit hole, literally in some cases. You know, I kind of over a few years really looked at some of the ways that, you know, technology was involved in things like online extremism and conspiracy theories. And then the big thing over the last 3 years, pretty much in technology, has been artificial intelligence. It really is like the biggest story in technology, and you know, in some ways one of the biggest stories of this decade, and I think it's going to be, you know, one of the biggest stories the next couple of years. So here I am.
0: We can really feel how it's just intruding is a negative word, but it's becoming a part of all of our lives in different ways. Can we start by understanding what it is?

0: and how it works?
1: Yeah, I mean, that's a very big and broad question, because let's start from, you know, the kind of very basics now, which is, like, you know, artificial intelligence as a term has been around for a really, really long time. And, you know, as a definition, has a lot of, like, you know, there's a lot of arguments over it. But really, when people are talking about artificial intelligence recently, the thing that everyone is really hyped about, the thing that everyone, you know, that is, you know, sort of scared about, excited about, is this boom over the last few years, pretty much since the release of ChatGPT in the end of 2022 by this organization called OpenAI. It released this product, research project, then not expecting it to be really massive. And it was based off this new, technique called the, like, transformer model or, you know, large language models, which has actually been, you know, kind of invented actually a few years ago, but by Google, but really had just not been put to use yet. But this innovation, this, you know, new technology, the way thinking about it, had kind of, you know, to put it very bluntly, it was kind of figure out a way to look at all of this data, you put in as many words as you want in there, and then run a kind of algorithm through it, so a computer program to understand the relationship between all these words, you know, enormous amounts of words, and then use that to be like, okay, if that's the relationship for all these, we can roughly think, you know, if this word comes after this word, if it comes after this word, we can probably predict the next few ones with a bit of certainty. And if you do that enough, and it's a little bit more complicated than that, but if you kind of think about that enough, you can then start to be like, well, like, you know, if you can predict the next words, you can kind of answer questions. You can be like, hey, what if I said this, the answer is this. And that's how we've gone to what we have today. These products, which to many people, you know, seem very intelligent. Actually, what they're doing is, you know, they're not alive. They're just kind of, you know, it's kind of, in a way, you know, people kind of call it like autocorrect in a way. Like, obviously a lot more complicated than that, but it's just like, you know, it kind of exists around the idea of figuring out what words are likely to follow, or technically tokens that are likely to follow each other. But that has been found to have incredible uses all over the place, which has really been the backbone of everything interesting that's happening in the space now.
0: It's really interesting, this idea. There was that French school of philosophy that was saying, we're all just language. There's nothing beyond the text, nothing beyond language. It turns out that's true. We're so predictable with our words and language. You can hack us just by predicting what this word is likely to mean, what the sentence was we are putting in. Are likely to lead to. I feel like it's revealing that how predictable humans are.
1: Yeah, totally. I mean, I really do think of that sometimes. You know, I think, look, you know, there are camps of people who are, you know, kind of see a kind of sentience kind of coming out of stuff like this. But, you know, I'm always pretty skeptical of that, because throughout human history, people have always, looked at inanimate objects and kind of being like, oh, I think I see life in that. And, you know, eventually we've got this very now very complicated one, very sophisticated one, but the kind of think we're seeing the same thing. But I do think that that is kind of right. It does reveal at times how unpredictable we are in a way. But, I think it is very cool. Like, not to go to that philosophy route, but I do think that this kind of, you know, shows that we are a little bit more than language, because, you know, for all the complexity of these things, you know, they still, to me, aren't alive. They still show that, you know, there is more going on than just language. But it does also show, to some extent, you know, how important, you know, language is, and how far you can go by just figuring out the patterns of things, and you can be very applicable to other stuff. And so, you know, sometimes it's kind of like, you know, not to go to the philosophy of it, but like at some point, whether something is alive or not becomes a kind of moot point, because it doesn't need to be thinking, it doesn't need to be actually, you know, a human intelligence. It can be an artificial intelligence, but if it can answer certain questions, if it can do certain things, then ultimately, like, it just matters about the practical use and not necessarily what's behind it.
0: Yeah, that's good. Yeah, what does it work? That's a very pragmatic approach.
1: Yes.
0: What about its current uses? We're into May of 2026. What's the latest in AI technology? What should we be thinking about?
1: Yeah, I mean, that is a big question. I think that, you know, the fascinating thing about this is because, you know, well, I mean, one, like, taking a step back, this has kind of all been made possible in a way because so much of our life now is online. There is so much data out there. And so these companies are obviously doing there's an enormous amount of sophisticated technical stuff on the other hand that is making this all possible. But one thing that is making it possible is that there is so much data out there. And

0: data to put in there. But in terms of the capabilities, you know, the real cutting edge, I think, has kind of been, you know, again, considering around the places where the fields where there's more data means that it tech, you know, generally is kind of the capabilities can go faster. The real cutting edge stuff remains around software coding itself. And, you know, that has been the area in which there has been a lot of progress because, you know, there is, you know, coding fundamentally, obviously, there's a lot of data of it online. But the other thing is that, you know, coding software stuff is kind of right or wrong. Like, as in, you know, if you, you know, if for, let's give an example, you know, you ask one of these AI, you ask ChatGPT, Claude, or one of the ones, whatever it is, you say, hey, how are you today? And you're, you know, you want to, you're training it. You're trying to say, let's make sure it gives a good answer. And someone says, hey, how are you today? And the chatbot says, I'm great. How do you judge whether that's a good answer? You know, it's a subjective thing. But if you say, here is a coding problem, here is something I want you to solve, or can you make me a website or something? And then you, and then, you know, this AI then gives you a response, you can kind of plug in and see if it works or not. And so because of that, you know, we've seen it become incredibly useful because it's easier to kind of do, it's easier to figure out its output, to make it better and better. There's so much data out there. So now we're seeing this, it has completely revolutionized how you know, the programming world has worked, with, you know, companies saying they're using it all the time. Some of them saying they're, you know, hiring less programmers because the one programmer with access to AI can be more productive. Other companies saying, well, now we can actually hire a software programmer for the first time because, you know, typically things that would have been a team of people can have one person. Regardless of that, you know, we're seeing it completely change that. In other areas, it tends to be having its most impact in areas where it is touching things that are being done by technology.
1: And yeah, I can imagine it would do the grunt work, so humans can move towards more that creative engineering management role, and it can do some of the grunt work of coding. Tracy has called in from Mooney Ponds. Hello, Tracy.
2: Hi, Ash. How are you going?
1: I'm good. What's on your mind when it comes to AI?
2: Oh, well, I use it a lot. I started out really slow because it really peeved me when I asked questions and it gave me wrong answers, yeah? So, for example, maybe 18 months ago I said, you know, give me one-hit wonders, Australian one-hit wonders, yeah? And it listed Midnight Oil, yeah? But then I worked out why. You have to work out where is it getting its information from? And so basically its information was from American Billboard, yeah? It wasn't from ARIA charts, yeah? You need to know what you're doing with AI, yeah? You need to ask it and import exactly the type of information, the sources that you want it from. You need reliable sources. I want published resources. I want data from the ABS. I want data from, you know, what data do I want it from? It's got to be reliable data. I use it for so many. Instead of Google, I ChatGPT everything now. I don't Google anymore at all, yeah, because I know how to ask a specific question. And sometimes it's wrong and I get into arguments with it. I call it a sycophant, you know. I call it a Puritan, you know. You know, because it does censor itself. There's so much I could talk about with AI, but yeah. I use it a lot.
1: And it's about what you're saying is the prompt matters. What you put in is what you get out as well. And I have switched over in a lot of ways like you have, Tracy. So if I say our quiz for the first hour, if I want to ask AI, what's the connection between hummus and Van Halen? It would come up with some kind of link. Whereas if I ask Google, there would probably be no link. It would be a bunch of pages. AI is just good at gathering.
2: It will give you an answer. Right or wrong, it'll give you an answer. And I have to say to it, that is bullshit. Yeah. I know, that is BS. Yeah.
1: Well, Cam, any reflections on what Tracy is saying?
0: Yeah, hi, Tracy. Yeah, I mean, I think it's such a great point. You know, like these models, one are only as good as they train on the information. And, you know, one of the big problems that these companies have had is, as you kind of mentioned, they are kind of pulling from all kinds of data sources. You know, they try in their rush to build out this technology. The good truth is everywhere. Some of these information sources are high quality, some not. And as a result, like, you know, it goes back to what we were talking about at the start, Ashwin, where, you know, AI isn't thinking. It doesn't have the ability to be like, oh, you know, I was right or wrong. It's just kind of recalling from all the stuff that's been fed into it. And the second thing is also, I think, like, you know, as

0: you start to think about this technology, I think it reveals so much about how much of our communication with each other is kind of contextually based, and what a difficult task it is to actually give right answers to questions. Because, you know, if you ask a, let's say, rather, let's pretend it's an AI, it's an all-powerful being, but it doesn't know where you are and, you know, or who you are, and you just ask a question, you say, you know, like any kind of things, like, what's the weather today? There is a lot of little things that go into that question, answering that question, you know, correctly, that aren't just, you know, based on information, you know, that, the almighty wisdom. It's based on things about who you are, where you are, all those things. And so these companies have not only had to be able to, you know, train this machine and machines, I should say, to be able to say, well, let's make sense of the world's, you know, information. How can we, you know, get from a question to an answer? But also to be able to say, well, what are all the kind of, you know, pieces of context and clues that, you know, humans we naturally take into consideration without even thinking when we go to answer this kind of stuff?
1: Thank you for calling in, Tracy, as well, and Cameron, for shining some light on what it's doing and how we need to prompt correctly. Incidentally, I did ask Van Halen, what is the connection between hummus and Van Halen? Sorry, I asked ChatGPT, what's the connection between hummus and Van Halen? Apparently, Van Halen had a legendary tour rider. They always wanted a bowl of M&Ms with the brown ones removed. And around the same time, Van Halen were being exposed to Middle Eastern cuisine, including hummus, which was becoming popular in the US in the 70s and 80s. So it tried to find a link as well. So whatever you put in, it will find an answer for you.
0: Exactly. It always tries to kind of give you an answer.
1: Well, I've got a text from Martin in Bendigo who says, hopefully you will touch on the environmental damage AI via data centres is causing with excessive water use. What's the dark side of AI we need to know about?
0: The dark side of AI is that it's, compared to traditional computing, it is like very resource intensive in a way that traditional computing hasn't really been. And so we're kind of seeing this enormous demand to kind of build out the capacity of this AI. You know, like I said before, it was kind of released initially as almost like a research project. But now it is something that has kind of, it's become enormously popular and people are asking more and more questions, and as they're using it more in their life, all of a sudden these companies had to kind of do that and to build up these data centers and to do this incredibly powerful computation behind the scenes. It has, you know, we're seeing, you know, enormous amounts of electricity, power, all these other resources, you know, even just like raw demand for computing parts has like driven up computing part costs around the world just to be able to feed the clear, you know, interest in using this technology.
1: You are listening to Cameron Wilson, who is our ABC AI reporter, taking us into what it can do for us. A couple of areas. You said it can do the coding work. Can we look at how that gets applied to daily life? I'm thinking, will it be helping us to develop medical cures? Will it be doing, how will that coding be applied in a way that will help human beings?
0: Yeah, I mean, look at the coding. I mean, there's a couple of different things. Like, you know, the one that we've been talking about, this new kind of LLM, you know, open transformer model boom in the last few years, that, to my understanding, is not really the stuff that is, making the, or is likely as much to make some of these cutting edge changes, because fundamentally that's, you know, more about kind of, like we were just, you know, talking about before, fundamentally it's kind of using an existing pattern matching about language to kind of then figure out other answers. And, to, you know, basically, you know, and I have to admit, I am not, you know, really, really deep into the technical understanding, but like if you kind of think about that, that's about like being able to predict things that have happened before. And so if you think about it, that kind of technology isn't necessarily the best for like new innovations, whereas like there are other, within artificial intelligence as a field, there are a lot more different kind of versions of it and approaches and techniques that they are kind of using for some of these things. And look, you know, even so that the one I'm talking about, you do hear about it potentially being used for helping find drugs, other kinds of scientific experiments. But generally, look, you know, in terms of the actual ability of where it could be helping this, you know, coding and that kind of thing is, it's making doing your own, I think, you know, to break it down, I think one of the real benefits is that is making like software and creating your own different stuff.

0: accessible in a way that wasn't really possible for them. There's a lot of, you know, benefits to that, whether it's individually, if you want to kind of, you know, create your own custom software that works for you, you know, that is kind of a very cool thing. Like, to be honest, I do a lot of, you know, it's kind of being called vibe coding for people who can't really actually, you know, I really, without the assistance of AI, could literally not put together a program, but by kind of talking in natural language, being like, hey, can you do, you know, I want to, like, a thing that does this. Oh, no, that's not quite right. Can you change it to this? You know, I've been able to do my own little, you know, scripts and programs that I run myself now. So it's been very useful. But at a broader scale, you know, by allowing people to have this kind of technology, you know, it does kind of reduce costs and allows people to do things they weren't able to do before. And you can see the benefits from that because, you know, you're opening up the capabilities of, like, computing more generally that has all kinds of effects that, you know, very hard to see exactly how it's going to go, but you can understand how it can change things.
1: We have been talking this week about loneliness and people staying at home where the kids aren't calling as often and maybe we're alone at home. What do you see as AI's role in companionship?
0: Yeah, I mean, this is a very interesting and kind of complicated question. I mean, again, you know, coming back to this, what we were talking about conceptually at the start, you know, AI can do such a good imitation of seeming like, you know, alive, like a person. And that's why many people, I think, do, you know, become convinced by it. We are seeing people use AI as kind of companions for a variety of things, as a, you know, friend, life coach, romantic partner as well, as, you know, unusual as that might sound to people. And you know, you have even heard people say about the kind of application of it in people in, you know, like insecure, like in precarious or just kind of, you know, lonely positions where they kind of want assistance. I was feeling a bit weird about it. I guess I'm not personally like that snobby about the idea of like, well, if you just want to, you know, use something like this, you know, it's not, I guess, not that any different than, you know, becoming very attached to, I guess, like a TV character or something like that. At the same time, you know, like, maybe it's just me being a bit old-fashioned, but I kind of hope, you know, even in the future, even as, you know, AI gets better and cheaper and all that stuff, I really hope that society can provide, you know, human contact and interaction for other humans. I feel like that's a kind of just like base demand of being human. But look, you know, maybe that will change in the future.
1: I hope so. I use it as a language trainer. We have good conversations and it's because it's free and I can have those conversations. Mm. And it knows any language you'd like to talk to it in.
0: Yeah, for sure.
1: But there's a darker side of this. We've seen in the war with Iran and the United States, there was a girls' school bombed at the beginning of the conflict. And it's still being assessed what exactly happened on the US side. One of the analysts I was listening to, former CIA agent, was saying that AI often is used to select targets for wars, for campaigns, and maybe that's how that school ended up in the system. So even if AI is involved in war, it needs to be overseen very carefully, or any function, any place you apply AI, humans have to be part of the supervision so it doesn't do harm.
0: Yeah, no, exactly. The idea of autonomous weapons and the use of AI in warfare is a very, very sensitive and important issue. And I think, you know, naturally, we work fundamentally, if we're using this thing to assist in decisions, you know, one, it could be used to, it could make mistakes, and two as well, it could be used in like ways that are unethical or ways that we wouldn't expect people to react in those situations. And so, you know, there is a kind of idea of always having a human in the loop, which is always having a person who's ultimately finally responsible for decisions. But I think it's kind of, you know, needs to be more than that. Like, you know, one of these big fights they're having at the moment, people would have heard in the news probably, it did actually, you know, like, it's very rare that you kind of end up with, you know, until recently it feels like, you know, tech stories being the biggest story in the world, but this big fight between the US Department of Defense and this company Anthropic, which has a cutting edge AI called Claude, and it was saying, hey, we don't mind if, you know, Department of Defense uses this technology. We, in fact, will provide it to them. We think it's good that they use it, but we don't want it used for autonomous weapons. And the Department of Defense in the US is like, no, we want to use it, and we're going to tell you you're going to use it. If you don't want us to use it for whatever we want, we're going to, you know, take certain steps against you. You know, clearly militaries and people in all fields want to be using a powerful technology, and even the people creating it are saying, hey, look, you know, we don't necessarily think it's safe enough to use it like this. It is a, like, incredible tension, and you know, I think it's one

0: that maybe as a society we haven't quite we don't really talk about that much, but I think, you know, it's something that is quite important and probably we need to come to some kind of, you know, broader discussion about how do we want this technology used? Where are the places that we don't want it used?
1: Yeah, where do we bring the ethics in? A fascinating conversation. Cameron, thank you for joining us today. We'll keep it going for another day.
0: Thank you.
1: That is ABC AI reporter Cameron Wilson there. Cheryl says, I love ChatGPT for information regarding medical conditions, drugs and their side effects, and information about dogs, their diets and medical conditions. I also use it for sourcing information such as the origin of surnames. I find it very useful for a huge variety of topics. So, yeah, I mean, that's probably how a lot of people are using it, but it does hallucinate sometimes. It does very confidently give you incorrect answers, which is why I think for medical information, it's always best to talk to your doctor as well. But for Van Halen facts and dog facts, for sure, it's whatever happens, happens. We'll wander around Paris in just a moment. So if you would like to take a journey with us around that famed city, stick around after this.

0: It's So Easy by Linda Ronstadt.
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0: There are plenty of obvious landmarks in Paris, but let's see if you know some of these lesser-known ones. Oliver G is the host of the award-winning podcast The Earful Tower and is going through the rich history of Paris and France in a way you might not have seen before, and he joins you now. Hello, Oliver.
2: Hello, Ashwin. How are you doing?
0: I'm good, thank you. Tell us about this journey you're on through Paris.
2: Well, I mean, I've lived in this city for like 12 years now, and I've been doing this podcast for 10 years, and I wanted to do a deep dive into the city that lasts a long time. And so I'm visiting, I mean, firstly, Ashwin, how well do you know Paris?
0: I've only been once for a couple of days, so just the major landmarks and none of the

0: And what I'm doing is I'm going to each of these districts one by one and finding someone who either lives there or works there or loves it for some reason. And I'm asking them to tell me where to meet them, something that they love. And then I'm interviewing them for a good half an hour about their district in the hope of really understanding the soul of every one of the Paris arrondissements, as they're called.
1: Arrondissements, so is that like a neighborhood in Paris?
0: Kinda, yeah. It's like a, it's not really a suburb. I don't know. I guess neighborhood or district is it's an administrative thing, you know.
1: Okay.
0: So, but weirdly, they all have their own flavor, and it's kind of fun trying to discover that.
1: Okay, so let's go a little bit on this journey with you. What have you discovered by going through this spiral around Paris?
0: Well, I mean, I think the interesting way of looking at it is because I know the city pretty well already, and I did a similar idea 5 years ago where I went out to each district and spent 24 hours there. So I was in a hotel. I Googled around and found the best restaurant, the best cafe, all that kind of stuff. And then with time and hopefully wisdom, at least with age, I sort of realized, who am I to go to the different neighborhoods and tell people what I think is good? I figured it's way more interesting to find the person who loves it, the person who says, this district is the best district, to get them to tell us where to meet and then to hear what they have to say. And so right from the beginning, so I started with the 20th, and the guy that I met with was, he's a social worker who works with sort of, I mean, underprivileged, troubled kids, you know. And often with every podcast, many radio shows, everything, you end up interviewing someone who's got a new book out or, you know, a movie or whatever. This guy, he had nothing to promote. All he was interested in was talking about the neighborhood. It wasn't about him. It wasn't about his work. It was about his hood. And he took me to, he was a cafe, he was a coffee guy.

0: He's also he was African French, and the 20th district down the edge is very I don't know, it's immigrant rich. There's a different vibe there to the famous vibes places that you'd probably been, Ashwin, when you were here. So like seeing it from his perspective, he took me to a cafe that's all like totally black run that maybe wouldn't have been on my radar before. So, letting someone else show it is a really fun way of discovering not just any city, but for me to discover my own city.
1: Let's maybe start. I'd love that conversation because with that African influence, would he have some a slightly different dialect of French or different flavors that come into the cafe? Just maybe a diaspora kind of French influence.
0: Oh, definitely. I mean, it was funny when I can't remember if this bit was in the episode or not, but I talked to him a lot about Africa. And sort of racism and stuff in France as well. But he's from, or his family goes back to Benin, Benin, it's you say in French. So over in West Africa, very tiny little country. And we talked an awful lot about the different African countries and where they are in Paris and how they all fit in and so on. And same with the, I mean, not everything he showed me was like, oh, this is black friendly or this is black run or whatever. But it was certainly a part of it. And I don't know, like, I mean, it wasn't just that either. He said the best restaurant in his district was, I don't even know what you say in English, Laotian from Laos, the country in Southeast Asia. And it was just, it was a really cool, different vibe. And, my background was in journalism. And it was quite nice just with this district alone to compare it to how I visited in the past and sort out the kind of coffee shops or restaurants that I would seek out anyway, and just to take a whole new

0: triumphal is in inverted commas, because it was sort of commissioned by Napoleon when he was winning, at a point where he was winning, and he eventually lost his whole empire. And so it was built as a triumphal arch, ended up being more a memory to fallen soldiers. And it's a really intriguing sort of, it's a really intriguing building, in that I think a lot of people just look at it, don't even realize you can climb to the top of it, and don't realize this real colorful history that came with being built under an emperor and two kings and several architects over several decades. So for the podcast that I did about that one specifically, was a little different to the countdown thing, but I called him up and I just said, can you open any doors? I've got this podcast that's kind of popular and people like to see when unopened doors get open. And they were really nice. They said, yeah, we'll open it up early for you. So I had the whole monument just to myself, just me and the camera guy. And we were walking around. Unfortunately, it was on the foggiest day I feel has ever happened in Europe. So I couldn't really see anything, but still, it was quite dramatic and a really fun way to see something quite famous in Paris from a different angle.
1: Sounds like a symbol of real confidence, of French rising Napoleon. Maybe it was maybe the height of French power at the time, so there must be a real strength to the monument.
0: Sure, and I mean, I didn't even really think about it at the time, but there are quite a few awesome viewpoints of a Paris. And the Arc de Triomphe is one. I mean, it's not crazy high compared to like some modern skyscrapers or compared to the Eiffel Tower just across the river. But when you start thinking about, there's at least five epic views. I wonder if you did any of them when you're here, Ashra. I'll reel them off for you. You can climb to the top of the Sacré-Cœur, the big basilica. Obviously, the Eiffel Tower and the Arc de Triomphe that we mentioned. Notre Dame, really recently, they reopened the stairs that go to the top after the fire. And then the Pantheon, which is where the sort of greats of France are buried. Did you make it to the top of any of them?
1: I went to Notre Dame, but I don't remember climbing up it. So maybe when I went, and this is 2009, I'm not sure if you could climb up it at that point. But I do remember the beauty of France as well. There was the Latin Quarter, I think, which seemed to have a real charm to it as well. Is it the River Seine that's passing through?
0: You got it. So as I gradually go through the districts, and get the way it kind of works is, I think the famous, so like you as a casual one-time visitor, I would have been surprised if you knew any of the numbers that go with the districts. But the ones that you mentioned, the Latin Quarter is kind of the fifth and the sixth, and the Eiffel Tower is in the seventh. And then as you sort of go backwards through them, as I'm doing, it just gets bigger and better. So seventh, sixth, fifth, then you get into the fourth and third, which is the Marais, which is really old Paris, where the Romans landed 2,000 years ago. And then second and first, you're right in the very center where the Louvre Museum is. So it's kind of like a, you know, a top 20 countdown almost. Not that the first is better than the 20th, but from a casual observer's perspective, the city just keeps getting better the closer you get into the center. So I'm really curious to see where it goes as the weeks pass and I start meeting people in these districts that become more and more touristy. You know, they're not going to be taking me to African cafes in the first district. I don't know if there are any. So it's quite a fun way and unusual way, and sort of like slow TV. You know, in Norway, they have this really slow TV where they plonk a camera on the front of a steam liner that's going through the fjords. This is not that slow, but, you know, this gradual approach to getting to know the city. I'm really excited about it, so we'll see where it goes.
1: It's interesting when I think of Sydney versus Western Sydney, Darling Harbour versus Parramatta, or in Brisbane, Hamilton versus Ipswich. In Arla, you notice the further away you get from the centre of town, that's where you'll find more migrants, because they don't perhaps have the money to live right in the centre of town. So you get different stories that you might not see on the tourist brochure as much. So it sounds like your journey will take you to some of those outer stories, the outsider's stories.
0: For sure. And I think I understand it totally because I work with this now, but most people who come to Paris will stay in the centre. I bet if you were to draw like a, I don't know if it's called a heat map, but what you did when you were here for 3 days, assuming you did typical touristy stuff like Notre Dame, Eiffel Tower.
1: I did, yes.
0: There you go. I bet you're the things, and that's totally normal.

0: this Gothic structure. But really, that conversation in the cafe, I think that's more interesting. So you are unlocking some of those. Just one last question about the little landmarks, so the main bits, before we dive back into the quirk of Paris. The Champs-Élysées, it gets talked about a lot. Can you explain what that is and what its appeal is?
1: Sure. The it's said to be the most beautiful avenue in the world. Now, just purely like geographically, it's a huge road that leads from the Arc de Triomphe that we mentioned down to Place de la Concorde, which is steeped in history. It's where they used to chop people's heads off once upon a time and so on. So it's this huge big avenue, and then in very recent history, that's where the Tour de France ends there, marathons start there. If, you know, there's a big soccer game is won by Paris or France, they all, you know, gather there for New Year's Eve, you know, so it's a very important avenue, right? But also nowadays is really popular for shopping and for tourists. A typical local, if I were to call myself a typical local after 12 years here,
0: yeah,
1: I tell you, I would never go there. I would never, ever go there. If it wasn't for the fact that my P.O. box is on that street, I don't think I would ever go there. It's touristy and it's big shops that I would never go to. But it's famous, and it's in an extraordinarily famous song that goes something like, "Oh, Champs-Élysées, ba-dum, ba-dum, ba." So everyone knows it. It's on the front of chocolate boxes and pictures and postcards, but no one really cares.
0: No one cares. Well, let's go into the smaller stories of Paris. Hayley has written to say, "Hi, it's Hayley. I'm traveling to Paris for the first time since 1986 when I was 16 and spent a day there. I'm 55 now and really loving listening to the Paris conversation. I love traveling and staying like a local, not a tourist. Super interesting. So how do we stay like a local, not a tourist? Can you give us some tips as where to go and how to live that way in Paris?"
1: Sure. It's was it Hayley? Hayley? Holly?
0: Hayley.
1: Hayley. I mean, it's I love these kind of questions. I could do a whole episode based on Hayley's question, because presumably when she came here 40 years ago, she saw the famous things, let's say, but over 40 years, you probably forget them. So it's almost would be worth going and seeking out some of the things she saw as a 16-year-old. I'd love to hear the backstory. Also, if I do the quick maths as a 56-year-old woman in Australia, I don't know how local you want to go, you know? So it's, I need to get to know her a little bit better, but what I'd suggest is sort of, my main tip would be walk everywhere. If you can, walk absolutely everywhere. Leave time on your schedule with no plans. I don't know also how long Hayley's staying, but let's just assume she's staying for 5 days. Make at least one full day with zero plans and just walk and see what happens. Almost all the best stories I've got, and many people have in this city, are when they

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0: ABC News with Andrew Kaloupis. Witnesses have described the aftermath of a shark attack off Rottnest Island west of Perth as confronting. Authorities say a 38-year-old man was bitten on his lower legs by a 4-metre white shark at Horseshoe Reef before being transported to Geordie Bay Jetty around 10 o'clock Saturday morning. Paramedics and police performed CPR, but the man could not be revived. Jared Young, who was visiting Rottnest for a wedding, says he was driving around the island when he happened upon the scene.
1: Yeah, real confronting. I think everyone was just on looking, like, sort of hoping that he was okay and whatnot, but obviously didn't look too good in the end, which was a bit unfortunate. Obviously, it's a bit of a sad day. No one really wants to see that on the island. Everyone's sort of just coming to sort of enjoy the beaches and the ocean, and yeah, a bit of a sad one.
0: A funeral's been held in Gaza for the head of the armed wing of Hamas, Izzedine al-Haddad, who was killed following an Israeli strike on Friday, the BBC's Amir Nader reports from Jerusalem.
2: The body of Izzedine al-Haddad was held aloft by mourners, alongside posters bearing his face. The 56-year-old had spent nearly four decades in Hamas, a long-time military commander and the de facto leader in Gaza as of last year. His wife and daughter are believed to have been killed alongside him. Haddad's assassination is being touted as a significant moment by Israeli officials. He's believed to have been one of the last living masterminds of the October the 7th attacks. Following the strikes, the Israeli Defense Minister Israel Katz called the family of a former hostage who said Haddad had been her captor in Gaza. Israel believes he had used a number of hostages as human shields.
0: Prime Minister Anthony Albanese says no decision has been made on whether to extend the reduction in the fuel excise. The measure kicked off on April the 1st in the wake of soaring prices due to the war in the Middle East and is set to end on July the 1st. While prices have been trending downward, Mr. Albanese says the government will assess whether to end the relief as planned or extend it, but that Australia now has more fuel on hand than before the war.
3: We'll continue to work around the clock to make a difference at what is a difficult time around the globe. Around the globe, in many of our neighbours, what we see is compulsory public holidays every week because of fuel shortages which are there.
0: More than 50 Nigerian school children have been abducted after suspected Islamist militants attacked a school in northeastern Borno State. Witnesses say armed men kidnapped the children aged between 2 and 5 from Musa Primary School while classes were in session. Borno is at the centre of an insurgency by the Boko Haram Islamist militant group that has lasted more than 15 years. Manchester Mayor Andy Burnham has declared that he wants to regain the trust of Labour Party voters in England as he looks to return to Parliament and challenge under fire Prime Minister Sir Keir Starmer for the leadership. The 56-year-old who resigned as an MP in 2017 to run as the Mayor of Manchester says he wants the Labour Party to be the party of the working class people and working class communities. This week,

Beatles song, but its ingredient is its innovation. We remember when Bohemian Rhapsody came out, it just sounded so different to a normal pop song. It had opera in the middle. In 1967, this song by the Beatles was probably the first song to surprise people in that way. It had that complex arrangement. It had an orchestra, and they didn't put it in until the very end. So the band wrote the song, and they left a gap in the middle of 24 bars, and then they hired an orchestra to fill that gap. And an unusual feature of this song is they had to record it with that gap in the middle, and they used an alarm clock in the studio to know when it was time to start their part again. But they couldn't remove the alarm clock because it was four-track recording. It was very simple, a lot of instruments on one track, so they had to leave the alarm clock in there. But luckily, the lyrics that Paul came up with were about woke up, got out of bed, so the alarm clock ended up sounding like it was inspired writing rather than just a recording mistake that they couldn't remove. So there's just wonderful elements to this. But the magic ingredient of this is the orchestration. And the musicians who came in, the orchestra, they had to be cajoled to be not so stiff. They were classically trained musicians, used to reading off a score, used to playing in a very precise way. But that is not what the Beatles wanted. So they made them wear wigs and clown noses. You can see it in the footage of this video. And they wanted to loosen them up. And when the orchestra joins, they start low, they glide high. It's not traditional classical playing, but it's what the song needed. So enjoy the orchestration of this song, revolutionary for 1967. This is the Beatles, A Day in the Life.

That's A Day in the Life by the Beatles. So the orchestration just showing that pop songs could be made differently. They began that journey in 1967. Your next song has a different technique, a different special ingredient, and this one comes courtesy of the producer. This technique is called Wall of Sound. It was pioneered by Phil Spector, the producer, and the band is called the Ronettes. Be My Baby. You probably know the song and the lyric, but this technique involved trying to sound live. So you might have the echo, the reverb of a hall coming out in the music. And it also wanted to sound fuller. So you might record three pianos playing the same part at once, two guitars playing the same part at once. So the aim was to sound full and to echo, to create that live sensation, the intimacy on the album. So this is called the Wall of Sound. This technique went on to influence ABBA, the Beach Boys, and many more. Now, Phil Spector, outside of music, has a very dark history, was sentenced for murder in 2009, died in 2021. Ronnie Spector, though, who Phil was married to at the time, was the lead singer of the Ronettes. And the reason this technique is in here is because it's been so influential throughout the decade. So hopefully you can hear it. This is Be My Baby by the Ronettes.

Be My Baby by the Ronettes. And you can really hear the empty hall that it sounds like that was being recorded in. Everything rings out with a different personality. So that was the wall of sound technique. If you've just joined us, I'm Ashwin. I'm taking you through songs with special ingredients to them. This next song, we'll move away from the producer and the songwriter, sorry, the orchestration, to the writing. That's another way songs can stand out, leave lyrics that ring in our heads for the rest of our lives. And this song may be one of them. It's Hallelujah, originally by Leonard Cohen. The lyrics have been described. There was a columnist, Enuma Okoro, who said this song is a cross between a hymn and a dirge. So a hymn is devotional. A dirge is what you might play at a funeral. And he thinks that's why this song is so profound, because it covers everything we might feel in our lives. It could, anything positive or sad that happens, this song covers it with its bittersweetness. I think the phrase he used is, it could serve as a response to almost everything that happens. Songs that celebrate and acknowledge the blessing and provisions of our lives, and songs that bemoan our losses, our heartbreaks, and our deaths. Leonard Cohen wrote the song, but the version I'll play to you is the one performed in 1994 by Jeff Buckley, whose version I think just gives it a slightly more haunting vocal treatment.

Jeff Buckley and Hallelujah. Ross says, Cohen the Bohemian, best album, in my opinion, was I'm Your Man. I got a suggestion from someone to check out Vince Jones's version of that song, Aussie artist Vince Jones, Hallelujah as well, a more jazzy version. So there's a few out there. Chris in Southern Waters also enjoying that version. Rest in peace, Jeff Buckley, says Sean. Mark has said, how about the Sex Pistols playing Bodies by the Sex Pistols? It's a protest song and brilliant by John Lydon. I don't know if we'll fit it into this exact playlist, but if you're interested in protest songs, maybe that is one to look into, the Sex Pistols and Bodies. We'll keep going on our journey as well through songs with a special ingredient. So we've been in the cathedral together. We've dealt with the elevated themes of life, Hallelujah, God and spirituality. Let's walk away from the cathedral, 40 kilometres out of town, on the edge of town where things are perhaps a bit tougher. This song is about that world, which is probably the world Jesus of Nazareth was more familiar with than the cathedral, given the time he was born into. But this is about the raw working class experience. It's by Tracy Chapman, and it pulls you right in. It's from 1988, and Tracy said this song wasn't exactly autobiographical. She never owned a fast car, but it was the story of the world that she grew up in.

Tracy Chapman, Fast Car, Sharon from Coffs Harbour, Ash. This is absolutely gorgeous. Thank you from Sharon. Thank you for enjoying this show. It is quite a journey through human emotion because we're exploring songs with special ingredients that hopefully touch us because they just go deep. And I'll continue in just a moment with the next special ingredient, though Trevor says Katie Lang's version of Hallelujah is the definitive one in my opinion. Barb also enjoying the show very much. Deb, what time will Eurovision be announced? 7 o'clock, you were saying. Stu, what, do we have a time? Can you put it on the screen and I'll let you know. I don't think it'll be quite during overnights, the time the broadcast is announced. Okay, let's keep going with your special ingredient songs. If you've just joined, I'm Ashwin and I'm taking you through songs with special ingredients. This is an ingredient, I guess the ingredient is history. You know, sometimes songs will bring up characters like Bon Jovi brought up Tommy and Gina, Living by the Dock. You don't know Tommy and Gina. But when you know a character from history, the song has a certain power to it because there's some historical figures like Marilyn Monroe, Martin Luther King, that had tragic endings. Someone else who had a tragic ending was Vincent van Gogh. He was unsuccessful during his lifetime and was considered mad and a failure. And he became famous after he died, tragically taking his own life. And he exists, I suppose, in the public imagination as the quintessential misunderstood genius. And this song captures the injustice of that.

That's Don McLean with Vincent about the artist Vincent van Gogh, who died before becoming well known. And that song really explores, I guess, the sadness of what Vincent could have seen if he'd stuck around a little longer. It's 23 minutes to the news. We are exploring songs with special ingredients. Let me bring the beat back for your next song, because that is the special ingredient of it. This is a song that was elevated by the drums of Jeff Beccaro, who lays down a shuffle that has become the standard for great shuffles for drummers since then. In fact, if you ever look up a YouTube video of someone trying to play this beat, the comments will be filled with people

saying, it's good, it's just not as good as Jeff Beccaro. So the beat is the iconic element of this song. It's so right for it that it gets to be the spine. It gets to start the song before everyone else joins in, which is a rare accolade for a drummer. This is Rosanna.

That's Rosanna by Toto. Started with solid drums, ended with shredding guitar. I've had a couple of your suggestions come through, songs that you love for this type of music. Dreams by Dolores O'Riordan and the Cranberries is a beautiful song for this, says Tony in Melbourne. Kerry says, special atmospheric songs. I like Jungle Land by Bruce Springsteen. That's Kerry with that suggestion as well. So a couple more for us to look into. Mags writes, thank you for playing songs that have been so meaningful in events in my life. And Joan says, hi, Ashwin, loving this segment. I do hope John Farnham, You're the Voice, all of his songs have a special ingredient. I love that song. That was the song that I first had my life saved to. I was Melbourne La Trobe University pool. I went into the deep end with my family and I was struggling to stay afloat. And a woman grabbed me and pulled me back into the shallow end with my parents. And John Farnham's You're the Voice was playing. So that holds a special place for me as well. We are looking, though, at special ingredients. What's the ingredient that makes a song just that little more interesting, elevates it? This is not ABC Classic, but let's explore Baroque music. Stay with me. Baroque music had a technique called counterpoint, where two melodies would play at the same time and they'd weave in and out of each other like snakes, but it would work. Your band that I'm about to play you uses counterpoint, and they've made the most rich harmonies using counterpoint, and they're known for this. As soon as I play it, hopefully it will bring back some lovely memories for you too. This is The Beach Boys.

0: Bit of Counterpoint there by the Beach Boys. God only knows. I'm Ashwin with you here on ABC Radio Overnights with a segment about songs with special ingredients. Stu, producing the show, hello.
1: Hello, mate. I just wanted to actually mention a fun fact about God Only Knows. The first time I heard that, and as we were establishing slowly, we're establishing my mythos. I grew up on the internet, obviously, with, you know, a lot of digital media. The first time I heard God Only Knows was a acapella barbershop composition of that, which was in a video game, actually, if you can believe it.
0: It suits a video game. It brings a bit of light in the middle of all those things. People are insulting each other's parents and mamas and insults.
1: It's definitely a different, it's definitely a different vibe when you're hearing, you know, barbershop renditions of classics as opposed to, you know, online trash.
0: I think really. So. It's a lovely bit of sweetness. What's your song suggestion?
1: Well, you know what? I had to include something. We're talking about a certain je ne sais pas is what I'm going to say, and a certain zest that songs can bring. And I thought I'd also bring in some Australiana as well. I think there's a certain classic song and a certain classic performer in Greg Hamm, and I think people might know where this is going. There's a certain elegance, I think, to the saxophone. And
0: okay.
1: I think it's an instrument I've always wanted to learn. You used to be in a performing band. Did you ever learn saxophone, Ash?
0: No, it was too hard. You've got to get the embouchure. There's a word for it. You've got to devote your mouth to the instrument.
1: Yes, indeed. But then that's the thing. I think having that devotion and having that skill and just being able to make such an iconic riff and an iconic song just based off of, in his own words, he was noodling. Greg Hamm, he was noodling in a warm-up. And what ended up being just a, you know, an atypical just sort of riff ended up being the key signature of this next song that we're going to play. So naturally, we're going to play Men at Work, Who Can It Be Now?

Who Can It Be Now by Men at Work. I suppose the special ingredient is the saxophone for that song. Sean writes, everyone wanted to be a sexy sax player. Shout out to James Valentine, R.E.P. to you too, sir, as well. Very much so. Thank you for texting that in, Sean. We have time for one more song. Jackie has written to say, hello, Ashwin. A song that I feel that has that special ingredient is Nick Cave's Into My Arms, a beautiful song. Thank you from Jackie. It is a beautiful song, and I think the category for this song is writing, very restrained writing. So Nick Cave is obviously one of this country's most acclaimed songwriters, and he said this was maybe the song he's most proud of. The story behind it is he was in rehab, and to quote Nick, he said, I was actually walking back from church through the fields, and the tune came into my head. And when I got back to the facility, I sat down at the cranky old piano and wrote the melody and chords that went up to the dormitory. Sat on my bed and wrote these lyrics. This is Nick Cave, Into My Arms.

0: Nick Cave, Into My Arms. Delwyn writes, loving your selection of easy listening songs. We were so lucky growing up in the 60s and 70s. One of my first jobs was in the record library in rural Queensland, radio station 4AK in Toowoomba. In high school, I had a maths and science teacher, a World War II veteran who had a piano in the classroom. And if it was your birthday, we would sing Happy Birthday and For He's a Jolly Good Fellow. Needless to say, we all had many birthdays over the years. He was my teacher. We knew all the latest tunes. I now have Parkinson's and these memories keep me going, especially through a long, dark winter's night. Delwyn from Belconnen in the ACT. Thank you for your lovely message. I'm glad you enjoyed the segment. I'll be back with you after the news.
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0: ABC News with Andrew Kaloupas. The West Australian Premier has expressed his sorrow to the family and friends of a Perth man who was fatally mauled by a 4-metre white shark off Rottnest Island yesterday. Here's David Webber.
1: The 38-year-old man was bitten on the legs when he was spearfishing about a kilometre off the western end of Rottnest Island. He was brought to the Geordie Bay jetty but couldn't be saved. The Premier, Roger Cook, has said it was deeply distressing to hear of the fatal shark attack. He's thanked the first responders and emergency personnel who attended the scene. Mr. Cook has said it's a devastating time for all involved, and he's encouraged anyone who's been impacted by the tragedy to reach out for support.
0: Israel is celebrating a strike in Gaza which has killed the head of the military wing of Hamas. Global Affairs editor Laura Tingle reports from Jerusalem.
2: Izz al-Din al-Haddad was called the ghost by Israeli intelligence, a Hamas leader who had eluded them for years, not only the head of the Hamas military wing, but also its leader in Gaza. He was seen as a major obstacle to peace negotiations, as well as the only remaining architect of the October 7 massacre who was still alive. The IDF left little to chance, saying 3 jet fighters and 13 bombs were used in the strikes, which killed him, his wife and daughter, and, according to local media, a total of 8 people killed and 45 wounded. Laura Tingle, ABC News, Jerusalem.
0: Campaigners against domestic violence say the Australian government must prioritise women's safety to prevent more deaths. The call's been made at a rally in memory of 19-year-old Isla Bell in Melbourne after murder and manslaughter charges were dropped against the man accused of killing her. The Office of Public Prosecutions says the charges were discontinued due to insufficient evidence. Founder of Australian Femicide Watch, Sherelle Moody, says the lack of government investment into systems preventing harm is unacceptable.
3: We have support systems that are not coping. We have women being turned away by domestic violence services. They're not getting the support they need. We have women who are sleeping in their cars. We have women sleeping on the street because that's the only safe place for them to be.
0: A man's been charged over alleged domestic violence offences after a manhunt in New South Wales' Southern Tablelands. A 26-year-old man allegedly broke into a Goulburn home on Friday, injuring himself during the incident before assaulting a woman known to him. It's alleged he choked her before threatening her with a knife and demanding that she treat his injuries. He left after allegedly damaging the woman's personal property and stealing a phone. He's been refused bail to appear in court later today. An investigation's underway after a man's body was found following a house fire in the west of New South Wales. Emergency services were called to a house fire in Palaces Road in the town of Uma, south of Forbes, around 9:40 last night. Police say the house was destroyed and a search of the debris located a man's body. He's yet to be formally identified and a report is being prepared for the coroner. An investigation is underway in Thailand after at least 8 people were killed and 32 others were injured in a collision between a freight train and a bus in the capital, Bangkok. Here's the BBC's Jonathan Head.
4: Video of the collision shows a freight train smashing into a city bus, which was straddling the railway line at a level crossing. The bus immediately caught fire and burnt fiercely. At least one other vehicle was destroyed by fire. Rescuers have been slowly extracting the bodies of the victims from the wreckage. Bangkok has many such street-level railway crossings. They are a known safety hazard, and there have been long-standing plans to elevate the railways above the road or to divert long-distance trains to a new terminal which has been built north of the city.
0: To sport and in the AFL, Carlton caretaker coach Josh Fraser has won his first game in charge of the club, with the Blues claiming a 12-point victory over the Western Bulldogs at Docklands. Fraser assumed the role midweek following the departure of former coach Michael Voss, who had overseen 8 straight defeats to end his 4-year stint at the Blues. Fraser says he was proud of his team's effort after an emotional week.
5: Really proud of the group and probably more broadly the club. I think we've had a reasonably tough time of it lately, and then the events of this week impacted a lot of people, particularly the playing group who were so connected to Vossi and the staff who have so much admiration for him.
0: In other results, Melbourne have produced a statement performance to defeat Hawthorn by 39 points and Adelaide thrashed North Melbourne by 68 points. ABC News.
6: ABC Radio with Ashwin Zedkar. Good morning. If you are still with the program, I'm with you for 1 hour more. We are about to talk about snakes. I suppose you could consider it a refresher course in snakes. If there's some question that you might have about them, you can also text me on 0437 774 774 or call in on 1300 800 222. What are some of the details, the finer details of the snake world that we need to know about? And are there some tips that we can use to stay safe? And thank you for your texts as well about that last segment, the music special on songs with special ingredients. Ross writes, I met Nick Cave on several occasions. We had the opportunity to chat. Rickety piano exactly. Australia is just starting to get Nick, a genius that is now producing soundtracks for foreign movies and series. He has such an incredible perspective on the world as it sits at the moment. And Brett writes, Paul McCartney described the Beach Boys, God Only Knows, as his favourite song and the greatest song ever written. Brett in Wollongong. It was interesting. Someone texted during that segment to, complain about the religious tone of the songs. And isn't it interesting, whether someone believes in God or not, when they want to write about their highest self, they use language that is spiritual in nature, God, angels, something a bit bigger than themselves. And that's just, those are the words we've come up with so far, rather than chicken and stapler. It's hard to go big without sounding spiritual in some way. So yeah, it was an interesting segment and I appreciate you joining in with your feedback. 0437 774 774 to keep that conversation going. But let's have a change of pace. Let's get to know our snake brethren a little bit better after this.

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0: Your next guest has discovered and named more types of snakes than anyone in history. He's named more reptiles than anyone in history. He's named more turtles than anyone alive. Named more mammals, in fact, than anyone in Australia. This is quite the naming credentials that your next guest has. 1 in 4 Australian frogs, in fact, have been named by your next guest. He's even named a fish. Without any further ado, he's Raymond Hoser, the Snake Man. Hello, Raymond.
6: Good morning. How are you?
0: I'm good, thank you. How did you end up with such a passion for these creatures?
6: That's another question I'm not very good at answering. I can't even give a definite answer. But I don't know. Some kids grow up into football. Some grow up into cricket. Some grow up into cars. I grew up into snakes. And that's just how it was. I just tell people I was dropped as a baby. And what's wrong with that?
0: It sounds like the snake life was thrust upon you. So you probably are more comfortable around them than some people are. So can I start with that question then? Should people be afraid of snakes?
6: No, definitely not. In simple terms, look, if you go onto Google and you type the word snake in the auto right, whatever it's called, it will add the word bite. Bite and snakes are synonymous. Yeah, they just go together, snake bite. But there's a reality in the real world. Snakes' mouths are basically glued shut. They just don't want to bite. They just don't. It's like astounding how hard it is to actually be bitten by a snake. A lot of your viewers, wherever they live, will have seen snakes. And most of the time when they see the snake, it is literally bolting off as way, in the opposite direction as fast as they can. They run away from people. So if they're running away from people and their mouth is glued shut, how do you get bitten? The reality is great difficulty. It really is hard to get bitten by a snake. And look, I cop flak, mate. Look, I cop flak from lots of people, jealous people, trademark infringers, business competitors who can't operate in a clean sense because we do reptile shows and things as a business. And they'll complain about everything, but they often complain about me whinging when people get bitten. So when people get bitten by snakes, including other snake handlers, I'm always the first to say, well, you're false. Yeah, you did something wrong. On the occasions I get bitten, it's always my fault. But touch wood, I haven't had a serious bite from the wrong snake at the wrong time ever. But the reality is you've got to really be doing some pretty nutty stuff to get bitten by a snake. But people don't admit it, you know what I mean? They just don't admit it. So that's what you got. If you're a normal person working around a farm or in the bush and you see a snake, people say, what do you do? Well, you can do almost anything. As long as they pick it up and smash it over there with a shovel or something, your chance of getting bitten is virtually zero. So, don't go around picking up snakes. Don't go around tormenting them. If you want to do a Steve Irwin and torment and abuse every animal you get near, when it comes to the snake's turn, you'll probably end up getting killed. But other than that, no, you're pretty safe.
0: Well, are snakes more... People must step on them by accident. Maybe that would happen more often, right, if people get bitten. They don't intend to. They don't behave in a certain way.
6: No. It doesn't wash. It just doesn't wash. Look, if you turn on a snake, it will squirm. It will try to run. Yeah, it will try to run away. Look, in the real world, and look, there's been peer-reviewed papers published on this. In the real world, as in not someone's got a pet snake, but in the real world out in the wild, if you turn on a snake, they will squirm and try to run away. There's only one thing, literally only one thing that makes a snake bite a human in the real world, and that is extreme life-threatening pain, or fear of it, based on experience or whatever. But outside of pain, there is nothing that makes a snake bite in the real world. You tread on it. If you stay standing on the snake after you tread on it, yes, it'll get bit, but not just treading on it. I mean, so it is possible you can be bitten by a snake not treading on it. You know, an example, a snake's been trodden on by a horse, you know, on a property somewhere. Snake's been trodden on a horse, his back's been broken, he's dying. And then you walk past the snake, yes, it will strike you and bite you. Now, that is a hypothetical scenario. But that's about it. I mean, so as a snake catcher, you know, I might catch 500 in a season, dangerous snakes, tigers, browns, copperheads mainly, and because I'm in Melbourne. And what happened, of those 500 snakes, I get about 3 a year attempting to bite. And invariably, they're ones that before I have arrived at the place to catch the snake, a dog has attacked it 2 hours earlier and chewed its spine up. So, of course, the snake's in agony. Or it's been hit with a shovel before I turn up. Or maybe it's got a busted rib from where it was hit with a shovel 2 days earlier. Yeah. That sort of caper. But they're talking, you know, 1, 2, or 3 a season. And these are the things that, you know, have terrible reputations, which are regarded as the most bitey of snakes. Tigers and browns have pretty shitty reputations. And, you know, I'm struggling to find one that bites. You know, like, yeah, just last week I got called out to catch two black snakes, red-bedded black snakes, during one day. Both of them had come into Melbourne in people's cars. And both of them, literally, I just shoved my hand in the engine of the car where the snake was and yanked it out of my hand. It was the only way I could get them. There was zero concern about the snakes biting, and, you know, they just didn't bite. You know? And you say, well, you yank your hand. Well, don't try that at home, but I deal with them every day, so I could see by the body language, I could see by the way they were moving, they had no interest in biting. And as a snake, a black snake is a damn hard kick to get bitten by. So, you know, that was that, you know. And then I release them, and as soon as you open up the box and tip them out, they just run. They run away.
0: And I think this might be different to what some people think. They might think a carpet python is placid, but certain snakes are aggressive. That's the layperson's mindset out there. So you're saying all snakes will flee. There are no aggressive snakes on their own bat.
6: No, aggression is, you can't, no. As I say, outside of, look, in the real world, out in the bush or in the paddock or whatever, no, there's no aggressive snake, point blank. They don't exist. It's not an emotion you can tie to a snake. In captivity, when you've got pet snakes, they sit in their cages bored all day. They're sitting around doing nothing. And they're always hungry. So they realise that you're the dude that's chucking the mice in the cages every day or two and feeding them. And they, you know, rather than waiting for the mouse to come in the cages,

0: you pull the lid off the cage or open the front door of the cage or whatever it's living in, they strike at you because they want food. You know, they just go, oh, yeah, food, and they attack you. So the captive pet snakes are way more dangerous than the wild ones. And this perception about pythons, look, there's this perception that non-venomous snakes are friendly, and, of course, people like us that do travelling reptile shows and, you know, the snakes around the kids' necks and stuff, they think, well, they must be friendly. But there is actually an irony in all this. In the real world, you are 10 times more likely to be chomped by a carpet snake that you approach than a brown snake or a taipan or something, because physically those other snakes can run very quickly. They can move fast. A python is a big muscle-bound thing, so they had the option of running away is not as strong. So they are quite likely to try to run away and then maybe have a muscle cramp or something and turn around and bite. So you're actually more likely to be bitten by a python in the wild than a venomous snake. But the issue is the consequence. If you play silly buggers with a python, it'll bite you on the face. And Steve Irwin's a good example. He got bitten on television quite a few times by pythons, but nothing happens. So it didn't matter. But he never got chomped on telly by a taipan, because if he had been chomped by a taipan, you'd just die on the spot. So he was obviously a bit more careful with them. But he wasn't careful enough, of course. And he wasn't careful with a stingray. And you can only guess how he mistreated
1: that. Different situation. Yeah, let's come. Won't cover Steve Irwin too much. We'll focus on the snakes.
0: Not focusing on him, but
1: yeah.
0: with wild animals in general,
1: yeah,
0: it's the same concept. Sharks. People swim with sharks every day. And yet people do. There was someone died from a shark yesterday.
1: Okay.
0: But as a rule, they run away. They just run away.
1: I'll take a call now from Mark, who's called in from Victoria. Hello, Mark.
2: Good morning, Ashwin. I'm just curious. I've actually been struck by a snake, and it was the one that I didn't see. I've been out in the bush for nearly 70 years. But another question is more about the territorial nature of snakes, because I live in a place which is reasonably close to a river and reasonably close to a swamp. And I have a bit of a tiger snake and brown snake thing where they move in. It's really hard to get them to move out without the shovel. And it's, you know, as your guest says, you know, if you just keep walking past them, because everything walks past them all the time in the bush, it's fine. But when they want to live on your doormat, it's difficult. Yeah. And how big is their territory?
0: That's a good question. Okay. Now, there's two issues there. The territory, in a straight one-line answer to your question, most snakes have a home range of a few hectares, so like 12 acres, you know, yeah, 10, 12 acres. Yeah, that's where they live. So in a one-year period, a happy, well-adjusted snake without any disasters, you know, no land clearing, no drought, nothing is going to make them move in any direction. Normally they got, you know, 10, 12 acres. That's the average. However, you'll get situations sometimes, snakes are lazy. They're lazy slobs. They only move and do stuff when they have to. So if a snake never has to move, it won't. The stereotypical example of that is a death adder, which will often sit under one tree for a whole year. So they just don't move much. And when you're seeing them moving, that's the exception. So even in the busy season, you know, in the highs of summer, a particular snake might only be moving around and walking around and checking the place out for a few hours a week. So that's the size of the home range now, but it varies. So you might get a situation where a snake living in a backyard of a townhouse in Collingwood in Melbourne, and there might be a fish pond, a bit of rubbish lying around. There's a shady spot, a sunny spot, a place where they can get the heat when it's cold, a place they can avoid the heat when it's hot. And it could live in an area the size of a terrace house or a townhouse backyard indefinitely. And that's, you know, we're talking about the size of a room. And then you'll get other cases where, put yourself out Western Victoria or out back anywhere where the land is flat and there's not much around. They might often have to travel. They might be living in some embankment or something, and then they might have to get a drink, you know, a couple of times a week, and the water hole or the dam or whatever where they're going could be half a kilometre away. So, yeah, it varies. It does vary. So I can't give a straight answer. Now, in terms of getting rid of snakes, so the other thing is that territory is where they occupy their home range. But they

0: And if they're too cold, they'll get muscle cramps and they can't digest the food and the food will rot in their stomach and they'll die. And that being too cold affects their movement. They can't even move around when it's too cold. If they're too hot, they die from overheating. And they don't have sweat glands like we do. They're designed like a solar panel on steroids. And the sunlight in particular just literally cooks them. So while they like a little bit of heat and a little bit of sun to get warm, too much and the animal's dead. So their movements are completely dictated by temperature. It's just overwhelming. And that really underlies everything they do. They've got a terrible existence. This constant cat and mouse game between life and death and temperature is literally their entire existence everywhere they live. It's a crap existence in the wild. And that dictates their movements more than anything else. But obviously there's interrelated features like they need food, they need drink, and they need habitat to live in, as in real estate. And real estate, temperature, real estate is the next most important thing.
1: On that point then, Raymond, and thank you for calling in, Marg, with that question, does that mean if you want to reduce the chances of a snake moving into your house, try to make it as unwelcoming as possible with temperature or clutter or anything? Is there any way to make your house less attractive?
0: Yes. Oh, look, squillions of ways. But there's a whole stack of dynamics. So it's because snakes need a place to live. So put yourself out in the countryside. If you've got an area anywhere west of the Great Dividing Range or in any agricultural area where typically there's no trees and it's all agriculture, the common situation will be you'll have the farmhouse and they'll have trees, they'll have rock gardens, and there'll be piles of tin in the corner. So, of course, you might have an area, and the reality is the only place the snake has to live is there. They can't live out in a paddock of wheat where when the sun hits, there's absolutely nowhere to go. They'll just die. So in those areas where the snakes live is where there is real estate. So if you remove the places for them to live, the snakes won't be there. They'll have to move on. So if you're in a property or even on the edge of the suburbs, which is where, on the edge of civilization is where there is more snakes than anywhere. So the bush has got a few snakes. The centre of the city's got no snakes, but on the edges of the cities, on the edges of the suburbs, on the edges of the properties, on the interface between human and bush, that's where there's most snakes. And that's because there's most crap lying around, rubbish, the old car wreck that you've forgotten about. So, remove places for them to live. Remove pathways for them to move on. So a common situation is you'll have a farmhouse, and there'll be a driveway and there'll be a row of trees or ragged panthers running along either side. And that becomes like a highway for them to move because they can travel on the edge of sun and shade without overheating or getting too cold, using the vegetation as a regulator. And that happens all the time. So creeping vegetation, as in ground-level vegetation, rocks, logs, sheets of tin, get rid of it. And you do that and you get rid of most of the snakes. If you can, remove watering points, because when it's hot and dry, that's where snakes go to. If you can't remove watering points, I think your caller said she lived near a creek or a river or something, there's nothing you can do to get rid of the snakes. The most common situation there, your house, you can have clean and spotless, but next door is Amazonian jungle with crap everywhere or watering points. And then you've just got to resign yourself to having snakes, which gets back to the snake safety. If you have snakes, be aware. Make sure you have a bandage you can put around your arm. We call it a pressure bandage, because if you do get bitten by a snake and you put the pressure bandage on, your chances of survival become very high. If you put the pressure bandage on straight away and you ring up the ambulance, the air ambulance, whatever, your chances of dying from snake bite are very low in Australia if you do that.
1: Okay. You're listening to Raymond Hoser, who's a snake expert, the snake man. Raymond, the Macca will be joining in just a minute over. And if you're listening, in fact, on the East Coast, you'll be switching over to Macca in about a minute's time. So if that happens, I've got a couple of questions that I'd like to ask. Just listen to the program after. WA is continuing with us, Kimberley and the like. But you can also listen to the recording after the program to get your question answered. So the first of those questions is, Raymond, what about defending their nest? Do they

0: get defensive then? And that's from Martin.
1: No, they just don't. People, what about mating season? You know, testosterone charged snake, or what about when they've got a nest of snakes or babies? No, just no. Most snakes in the world will just lay their eggs or whatever, and then they'll run away or have babies, and it's about 50-50 split as to whether they have babies or lay eggs. For those of you in northern Australia, most of the snakes lay eggs. For those of you in southern Australia, most of them have babies. When they give birth or lay the eggs, as a rule, they just deposit them somewhere and just wander off. If the eggs are laid, they sit there for 2 months or so, and then they hatch. If they're babies, they literally just disperse in a radial direction, and they often eat one another and do stupid things. The snakes, it'd be like...
0: Sorry to interrupt. We'll just continue in just one moment, Raymond. And as I mentioned, you are on the East Coast, about to join Australia all over right now.
1: Yeah.
2: Good morning.

0: Oh, hi, Macca. This is Ross calling from New Zealand, the Bay of Islands.
1: Tell us, what are you doing there, Ross? You live there? You're visiting? What's going on?
0: Yeah, we live here. We moved here from Sydney just on 5 years ago. We bought a house a couple of years, actually, before we came here. We were going to move over here when we retired. We both retired.
1: What's it like in New Zealand? Things are very dear here. Inflation's, I think, out of control in Australia. What's it like in New Zealand?
0: It's the same here. You know, the cost of living is quite high. Unemployment's very high. My biggest worry for New Zealand is the brain drain. The fact that so many people are leaving to go and work in other places because of wages are a lot higher.
1: Like a country town in Australia. That's the same thing that happens in country towns.
0: Yep, exactly. That's what's happening here. I worry, you know, another 10 years' time or so that, you know, the brain drain is going to cost migration. We'll have to be very selective on bringing people in to cover jobs that people may have been trained to do this time. Where we live here in Paihia, it's a tourist town. You know, there's a lot of backpackers come through and they do work in the restaurants and cafes and so forth. You know, there is a feeling that there is a generation of lazy people that they'll take handouts from the government and all that sort of thing, that won't go and work for it. And the Bay up here, I categorise the Bay like a mini Whitsunday. If you know the Whitsunday Passage up in Queensland, well, the Bay of Islands is a mini Whitsunday Passage. Wonderful, beautiful.
2: For the stories that you spin, then maybe even Macca might just let a little AI in.
1: Just a little.

0: That's Mackenzie May. Every time I hear that song, I love it. I just love it. Good morning. Give us a ring, 1300 700 222. This little item's called the Wild Roan Brumby.
1: I've got a horse nobody wanted.
0: It's got a horse.
1: Knobbly knees, a coat full of birds. The old man said, just watch him, sonny, ride him out, but don't wear your spurs.
0: Sounds like Takeover Target, doesn't it?
1: That day seems like ancient history. His head stayed up, and so did mine.

0: This is a song about the smell of rain. It's not called The Smell of Rain. That was a song by Enda Kenny, I Miss the Smell of Rain.
1: Far cry from the coast.
0: This is called
1: Flat Grass Plains of Summer.
0: Petrichor.
1: The wind.

Rose Bygrave. 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

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I reckon it is. 1300 700 222. Good morning.

0: That's the name of the album. Unsealed Road. It's Peter Burns. Peter Burns.
1: G'day, I'm John Payne from Townsville and around Australia on ABC Radio, Radio Australia and the World Wide Web, you're listening to Macca.
0: Good morning, lovely to have your company. You can ring us, 1300 700 222. I used to talk to Col Joy from time to time about acts that used to come to Australia back in the early days in the late 50s and early 60s, which I never saw. And he used to tell me that one of the best acts was Marty Robbins. Marty Robbins, he said, would stride onto the stage at the stadium and he'd have his guitar and he'd sing and he had this big voice, Marty Robbins, and he had so many hit songs. A white sports coat and a pink crustacean, all those ones. Someday I'm going to write the story of my life, but this is the biggest one he had, I reckon. And this is sung by the two Martys, Marty Robbins and Marty Stewart. Halfway through, it goes to Marty Stewart. This is live. Have a listen. I know you'll love it. Live, I don't know who's playing the guitar, but there's a little Mexican band with him. Yeah, good morning.
2: Out in the West Texas town of El Paso, I fell in love with a Mexican girl.
0: Crowd went mad.

0: How good. As I said, that's Marty Stewart, not Marty Robbins. Give us a ring, 1300 700 222. G'day, this is Macca.
1: Hey, g'day, Macca.
0: Hello.
1: Hello, it's Thomas, yeah, walking around on the beach here.
0: Whereabouts, Thomas?
1: Just south of Narooma.
0: South coast, New South Wales.
1: Yeah, south coast. I've just done a lap up to the North Headland. Now I'm heading down south, and it's, you know, it's not as bright down this end. And I'm just watching all sorts of things go across the sky, natural and not so natural. And yeah, there's a lot of movement up there. Well, the satellites and planes, of course.
0: There's about 14,000 satellites up there.
1: Oh my goodness, that's ridiculous. And I think it's just going to get more, Macca. Like, and that doesn't please me.
0: Now, what are you doing out on the beach today? What do you want to do?
1: Yeah. Look, I just noticed. I've seen the moon reflection on the ocean before, but I've just been looking at this star reflection, the morning star, and I thought, well, that's something new, and that's worth proclaiming. And
0: exactly,
1: I thought, you know, it's really, really special, really, really lovely. Yeah, I'm going to do a bit of fishing and catch up with some other people later in the morning.
0: What do you catch off the beach?
1: Well, mostly it's flathead this time of year.
0: Mm-hmm.

0: and I'm just near an inlet. So, yeah, but really, really enjoying, you know, the coming of the day.
1: It's a lovely time to be up, especially on the beach, mate. Beautiful.
0: Yeah, it's very cloudy out to the east. But, yeah, and watching the day come back, you know.

0: bit of lightning happening out to the south. Just now I saw it out to the south, southeast. Yeah, yeah. Just, you wouldn't be dead for quids.
1: Dawn of a new day, Thomas, the harbinger of something good. Let's hope. Good on you, mate. Nice to talk to you.
0: Yeah, thanks, Mac. Good to talk to you too. Have a good one.
1: Bye.

0: Oh, to be with Thomas on the beach there. 1300 700 222 is our number. I'd love to talk to you wherever you are. All sorts of things this morning. Shoes and socks and all sorts of things. And some lovely, a little bit of opera, take you to Antarctica. Mate, it's all going to happen this morning. Macatrex@gmail.com as well. But give us a ring wherever you are. Good morning. It's 6 o'clock.
1: ABC News, good morning. I'm Zakasha Marlin. Speculation is growing that renewed US and Israeli strikes against Iran are imminent as ceasefires in the region remain in a fragile state. Israel has continued its strike in southern Lebanon despite the truce in that country being extended. Here's Global Affairs editor Laura Tingle.
2: Negotiators in Washington had agreed to a 45-day extension to the ceasefire just hours before Israel launched new strikes in southern Lebanon. Lebanon's state-run news agency reported strikes on at least 5 villages, while the Israeli army issued evacuation warnings for another 9. Israeli warplanes and artillery units hit a number of towns said to include Hezbollah infrastructure. In one town alone, at least 6 people were killed, including 3 paramedics, and 22 were wounded. In retaliation, a number of warnings of incoming attacks were heard in northern Israel on Saturday morning. Laura Tingle, ABC News, Jerusalem.
1: Back home, a man has been charged over alleged domestic violence offences after a manhunt in the New South Wales Southern Tablelands. A 26-year-old man allegedly broke into a Goulburn home on Friday, injuring himself during the incident before assaulting a woman known to him. It's alleged he choked her before threatening her with a knife and demanding she treat his injuries. He left after allegedly demanding the woman's personal property and stealing her phone. He has been refused bail and will appear before court later today. The Western Australian Premier has expressed condolences to the family and friends of a man who was fatally bitten by a shark off Rottnest Island yesterday. David Webber reports.
3: The 38-year-old man was bitten on the legs when he was spearfishing about a kilometre off the western end of Rottnest Island. He was brought to the Geordie Bay jetty but couldn't be saved. The Premier, Roger Cook, has said it was deeply distressing to hear of the fatal shark attack. He's thanked the first responders and emergency personnel who attended the scene. Mr. Cook has said it's a devastating time for all involved, and he's encouraged anyone who's been impacted by the tragedy to reach out for support.
1: The father of a 22-year-old woman killed in a crash on the Barton Highway says a new foundation will honour her legacy. Ukasa Imran died in March last year when her motorbike collided with a bus that failed to stop at a stop sign. The foundation, named in her honour, will sponsor disadvantaged children to take part in martial arts. Her father, Imran Amjad, says the foundation will give young people a chance to share in the sport she loved.
4: This gave the family, the friends around us, and an encouragement to say, let's take this hope forward. This must not die with Ukasha. Her passion for life, her passion for helping, her passion for helping young athletes.
1: Overseas, 8 people have been injured and 4 are in a critical condition after a car ploughed into a group of pedestrians in the northern Italian city of Modena. Police say the 31-year-old driver entered one of the city's main streets and drove in onto the footpath before crashing into a shop window. They say he attempted to flee the scene but was stopped and taken to headquarters for questioning. Witnesses reported the man was holding a knife, but no one was stabbed during the incident. And the final of the Eurovision Song Contest is underway in the Austrian capital, Vienna. Australia's Delta Goodrum has just performed her ballad Eclipse. The singer is one of the favourites to win this year. There has been controversy, though, with several countries boycotting the event over Israel's inclusion following its military action in Gaza. Heightened security measures are in place. And in sport, Melbourne, North Queensland and Manly were the winners in the NRL's Magic Round at

0: Lang Park. Here's Quinton Hull.
1: The Sea Eagles opened the day with a 46-18 hiding of the West's Tigers. Manly has now won 6 of its last 7 games, while West's have lost 4 of their past 5. In the second game, the Cowboys survived 2 periods of being a man down in the sin bin to beat the Roosters by 18-12. And to complete the day, Melbourne claimed back-to-back wins, beating Parramatta 34-8. 3 games will complete Magic Round on Sunday. Newcastle play Gold Coast, Brisbane take on the Warriors, and Penrith meet the Dragons. Quinton Hull, ABC Sport, Brisbane.
0: And Canberra Brave have suffered a heavy 6-1 loss to the Newcastle North Stars at the AIS Arena. But Canberra will face the North Stars again today as the doubleheader continues at home. To the weather, cloudy across Canberra today with some patchy morning fog. A very high chance of showers most likely this evening, heading for a top of 19 degrees today. Right now it's 5 degrees across the capital, 11 degrees in Braidwood, 4 degrees at Cooma. ABC News.
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0: Oh, Macca. Peter from Wangaratta. Been a long time listener, first time caller. Just ringing up about the guy who was talking about the pigs and the infestation of. There was 12 of us that made a trip last week up to Warren for 6 days. The pig infestation up there is horrific. This year we shot 1,200 pigs in 6 days.
1: Wow. And you probably don't even make a dent in them.
0: No, because a lot of the places along the river, you can't get them out because of the foliage and that down there. They go in there and just hide. But out on the farmland, we hunt them out and get them out in the open and clean them all up. Last year, we shot 1,100 and this year, 1,200. I just can't believe there's that many around.

0: You're probably up working this morning already. Give us a ring, 1300 700 222 from Kevin Butler at Blaze 80. He says, Macca, we need more help, please, as we go each day into our fifth month after the fires and floods at all these 10 camps. I'll read them to you. Julia Creek in Queensland, Claremont, Queensland, Mergan, Queensland, Bulladela, that'd be New South Wales, although it's got WA here, Longwood in Victoria, Alexandria, in Victoria, Gillibrand, Victoria, Bulliotalangata in Victoria, Walwa in Victoria, and Bradvale in Victoria. A warm welcome, great food, accommodation, fuel subsidy from home and back, life-changing friendships with Blazeaders and farmers is waiting for all those who want to make a difference after natural disaster. And he sent pictures of backpackers and oldies and farmers on the steep hill and the rocky burnt-out granite hills at Longwood. We had the call from Divine last week. She lost her house at Longwood. I might go down to Longwood. In fact, I think I will in the next week or two. 1300 700 222. And you know I like to take you to places that you've never been and probably you'll never go to. Lindsay Titmar, some time ago, wrote a book called Tandora, A Pioneer's Dream, about the place where he lives. Come and meet Lindsay and he'll tell you all about his joint.
1: Well, Ian, our book is about our property, Tandora, which is the largest. It's the last big property on the southern Queensland coast. Everywhere else has been developed. We've got the last one. We're not going to let the developers in for as long as possible.
2: Can I come and build a house here?
1: Well, you can if you like. There's a spot there, actually. We'll find a little spot in the back paddock for you.
2: It's a thick book. It's solid. It must have cost you a bit of money. You paid for it yourself. You obviously had a dream like Martin Luther King.
1: Well, Ian, the main reason we did it was for our centenary, so we thought we'd have to do something. So we spent about the last 5 years in our spare time on this book. There's 740 photos, and some of those photos we class as extremely rare. Some of those are a once-in-a-lifetime shot. I always carry a camera when I go out bush, and something comes along, and you go click, and you get a photo. We've got a photo here of a mangrove ant on a nematophore of a mangrove. These are the ants that the nest goes underwater every time the tide comes in. So after the tide goes out, they have to clean the nest out again. And I needed a photo of those for my book, but they won't stop still. So I thought the only way to get them is, I thought I'll wait till the tide goes down and surely they won't race out in a big hurry. I thought they must come out for a look first. So I waited there with the camera ready and I saw this ant. He came out of the hole and he's climbed up this thing and I went click. And I had him. It was the only time I could get an ant that would stop still.
2: He's probably a lazy ant.
1: Could have been Ian, but there's not too many of them around anyway. They don't look too lazy to me.
2: And you've got a picture in the book here of sandflies
1: I needed some photos of sandflies, so I thought I'd go down the mangroves and sit there for a while.
2: And get bitten?
1: Well, I got bitten. I sat there for a while and...
2: You suffered for your art, for your book.
1: Well, I did, actually. Most people are probably not aware that when they get really bad, they get in little clusters. They don't spread out evenly. They get in little clusters. And I had to get them reasonably thick on my legs to get those little clusters. So I sat there till I got them.
2: They're talking to one another while they're biting you.
1: Oh, well, they probably are. And that's the result. See that there? Look.
2: Oh, dear.
1: This book of ours attempts to show with photos and script what we actually do. There's some marvellous photos we think in there.
2: What do you do?
1: We're beef producers. We had sugar cane till we went out of that last year. Harvested black boys. You shouldn't call them black boys, that's grass trees. The government stopped us from doing that. We do a little bit of sandblasting, so we try to diversify a bit because life on the land now, there's nothing guaranteed. You can be going well one day and next day you're half broke if something goes wrong. If foot and mouth got into Australia today, the beef producers are history tomorrow.
2: Sounds like a nice spot if you're on the coast.
1: Yes, we're only 6 miles from Fraser Island. We overlooked a one-mile-wide Mary River, which is in front of our house. We're the last on the Mary River. Sandy Strait is just out from us, and Fraser Island is just across the way a bit.
2: You've been a farmer all your life. You grew up on the farm?
1: All my life. Still enjoying it. I've got nothing else to do but work, so that's all we do. Don't play sport, don't go fishing, just work around the place. That's all I do. We have the last large Melaleuca swamp system in the district. We have two nature refuges. The whole property is declared a land for wildlife property. So we have half developed and half

0: combination of an Aboriginal word spelt D-A-N-D-U-R-A, which means end of the road or as far as you can go. And the reason it's called that is because we're at a dead end road. We've got two rivers for boundaries and we're in the junction of the two rivers. So when you get to our place, you're at a dead end and that's the end of it. So that's why they called it that.
1: Lindsay, nice to talk to you. Thank you.
0: Thanks, Ian.
2: Didn't you think that was interesting? I think that's just wonderful stuff. I'll have to get there. 1300 700 222. This is live radio and that's why I love this call.
3: Yeah, Maggot, it's Lenny from Dartmouth here. Last time I rang you, I told you that the dam was overflowing.
2: Yeah, we heard it. You could hear it.
3: Yeah, well, what's happened this morning? We're making it snow in Bourke.
2: Tell me more. That'll be good.
3: I'm driving a pilot vehicle behind two slashers, and they're about probably 600 or 700 metres ahead of me, and all the cotton's coming out of the grass onto the highway, and it looks as though it's snowing.
2: What a picture, what a picture. You should take a photo or a video, send it to me. I'd love to see it.
3: Yeah, I could do that for you, mate. But it's a beautiful day out here, and I just heard that song of Drifting Down the Darling. But I thought I'd ring and let you know, Macca, this is what we're doing of a Sunday.
2: Good on you. Lenny, it's a long way from Dartmouth.
3: Well, the other crew come from Albury, and we couldn't get workers, so they absconded the old 76-year-old from Dartmouth, and he's helping out. And mate, you want to see the amount of critters that had passed on along the side of the road. Like, we done 14K the other day, and there was 85. Yesterday, we done 22K, and there was 291 carcasses in 22K. All sorts of things, from cows to emus to goats to cattle, foxes, wild cats, everything.
2: And is this because the season's good out there, or has it been dry out there?
3: It's dry out here, mate. Yeah, some places there's not a blade of grass. But for some reason, along the side of the road, there's a grass out here that's very thick, very hard to cut. The boys are complaining on the mowers every day. It's probably 2 to 3 foot high. Just hang on, I've got to do this. Yeah, a white one coming and a ute behind it. That lets them know that they've got traffic coming behind them, Magga.
2: Good on you, Lenny.
3: All right, mate. Thanks for the call.
2: You called us.
3: Yeah, it doesn't matter. You talk to me.
2: It's live radio. Good on you, Lenny.
3: Thanks, pal. Bye.
2: See ya. Again, just wonderful stuff. On the program this morning, we'll take you out to sea. Maybe cassowaries and bot gardens. I love it, the Australian native plants, but you give us a ring. 1300 700 222.
4: I grew up in the shade of a scorching sun.
2: Yeah, didn't we all?
4: Where rich soil rolls and the mud rivers run.
2: How good's this
4: song? In the fire and the drought, in the pouring rain.
2: His name is Stephen

0: and Hopelessly Divided. Good morning and welcome wherever you are. Lovely to have your company. 1300 700 222, wherever you are. This morning, sharks. Sharks, my God. It's just routine now, isn't it? A shark attack. Sharks, cotton. Let's see the cotton harvesters on at the moment. Cotton all over you. You just heard Lenny talk about the cotton all over the road because they're hacking the sides of the roads, which is good. Movies today. Oh, movies. I never go to the movies. And when I do, I'm always disappointed. And I haven't been disappointed at being disappointed this time. My God. I never go. And it'll take you to Antarctica. And so along you can see some, well, yeah, penguins and icebergs and ice. And when you see, you know, footage, video of Antarctica, it seems fantastic. But I don't want to go. I don't want to go down there. Not in a cruise boat. And gee, the budget copped a whacking. This isn't good. I haven't taken any notice of it, but I see the headlines. It's getting a whacking and continuing to get a whacking. But anyway, we'll talk to you wherever you are. G'day, this is Macca.
1: G'day, Macca. It's Bill McGoffin calling.
0: Hi, Bill.
1: Just giving you a report. I'm just on my way back from a car rally from the ACT all the way up to the Northern Territory, up to Darwin.
0: Wow. And where? Travelling. Yeah, go on.
1: Yeah, travelling through the outback and touching base with some old places. And I just thought I'd let you know how things are going.
0: Well, tell us, Bill. How are things going?
1: Yeah, well, they're very, very quiet. The tourist traffic is really, really very dead. Everywhere you went, there's plenty of vacancies and they're screaming out for people to go.
0: Well, that's because the diesel's, what is it now, $2.40 or something? Depends where you are, I suppose.
1: Yeah, it does. In actual fact, I don't think the price of the fuel is unreasonable, and there's plenty of it. But the people are definitely staying at home. But this trip we were on, we had a dozen cars. The it's been in the planning for a while. The plan was you had to buy a Ford Territory and drive it from the Territory to the Territory. And we had a dozen cars, about 35 people.
0: Where did you leave from?
1: We left from Canberra, from the ACT.
0: Uh-huh.
1: Entrance in the event from all over, including from the Northern Territory, from Humpty Doo. They drove all down, came down, bought a car and drove it home. And people from South Australia, Victoria, New South Wales, Queensland.
0: And where are you now?
1: I'm on my way home. I'm from the mid-north coast, New South Wales. I dropped my brother back in Mackay yesterday, and I'm on my way back. We finished the event in Darwin 3 days ago.
0: Well, what event is it? What event? Is it this one you organised or no?
1: No, a friend of ours, Todd Martin, who goes under the name of Muscle Car Events, organised it. He does a number of things, like he did a tribute for Peter Brock, driving Taranas all around Australia, a block for Brock, a commemorative event to celebrate the 40 years of the Round Australia Repco rally, that sort of thing.
0: Uh-huh.
1: And this one was really an excuse for car enthusiasts to get out and join together and do this trip up through the outback.
0: And there's not many people on the road, eh?
1: No, it is very, very quiet, very, very quiet.
0: Well,
1: and we had a decision to make about a month back whether we went or not, given the situation, and we decided that if it was legal to go, we were going to go.
0: Well, they've cancelled the Variety Club bash.
1: Yes.
0: That's been cancelled because of the cost of fuel. What's it cost you to go up there and back? Are you in diesels or...?

0: No, we're majority of the territories were petrol. On average, I would say, well, the most expensive fuel was probably $3.50 a litre, in really remote areas, but generally between $2 and $2.40 a litre.
1: Yeah, well,
0: And
1: that's maybe,
0: plenty of it.
1: yeah, maybe the reason why people aren't on the road, maybe because of the times too. We live in difficult times, I think, and people are, when you hear stories about what's happening in the budget and stuff, people want to maybe save their money and not spend it. I don't know, Bill, but petrol and diesel will be part of it. I'm quite
0: Yeah, for
1: sure.
0: sure. Yeah, for sure.
1: All
0: But
1: right,
0: the
1: Billy.
0: country's looking good. They've had plenty of rain in the areas they need it. All the tourist facilities are being well run. We had excellent meals all the way through, and really enjoyed touching base. Although we did have to divert a few places because of the roads still not open. Yeah, but
1: Been a lot of rain up there, yeah.
0: there has, yeah, there has.
1: All right.
0: So,
1: Well, good on you, Bill. Nice to talk to you. Thanks for the call. Thanks for the report.
0: no worries. Thanks, Macca.
1: Thanks,
0: Cheers.
1: mate. Bye.
0: Bye.
1: G'day, this is Macca.
2: G'day, Macca. It's Mark here from Mount Beauty.
1: Mount Beauty.
2: Yeah, down northeast Victoria.
1: Yeah. I know.
2: So I live on the airfield and fly gliders. I've been doing it for about 50 years. And I just wanted to let you know, yesterday we had two young 16-year-old schoolboys from the local school who've been learning for a few months. And they had their first solo flight, which I thought was pretty good in this day and age.
1: Well, so pretty scary. I couldn't do it. Is there much to flying a glider, or is it just on a wing and a prayer, or what?
2: If you can ride a bicycle or pat your head and
1: Rub your tummy.
2: rub your tummy, then you could probably learn to fly a glider.
1: Yeah.
2: They fly similar to any plane. They're three-axis control. At Mount Beauty here, we use a winch to launch the gliders that gets them up to about 600 meters or

0: Well, there you go. Now, when they do their flight, have they got someone with them? Or,
1: No, so they've been training with me or another instructor for, you know, however long from when they start. Generally, it takes between, you know, 20 to 40 flights to get to the solo stage. Solo, by the way, is just the first step of hopefully a long life career of flying gliders or moving on to fly planes.
0: Mark, is autumn, winter a good time for gliders?
1: No, that's why we've just had a week of beautiful weather, so it's been good for them, but the rain's on its way.
0: Mm.
1: Probably it's going to deteriorate now for the season. Summer is generally the best.
0: Yeah, because you get a lot of updrafts and different wind, and so you can fly.
1: You might remember a couple of years ago I took Macca, Costa gave you a call. He was here for a gardening event, and which my daughter helped organise, and she organised him to come and have a fly in the glider with me.
0: Well, there you go. You won't get me up there anytime soon, Mark, but I'd like an engine. But anyway.
1: Well, some gliders do have a little engine that can help them take off, but it's a, I've been doing a long time, and it's the main reason I let you know about the boys is because gliding, when I learnt to fly, there was lots of young people, and now it's becoming an older demographic.
0: Really?
1: So it's inspiring to see two young kids. Where else in Australia could two kids come down after school and learn to fly?
0: Exactly. I would have thought kids, maybe they're not as adventurous now. I don't know. Maybe they should be out taking a little bit of risk. As you say, there's not much risk in flying a glider, but yes, if I had my life over again, I'd do a lot of things, and one of them would be learn to fly, Mark. But and gliding, it sounds a lovely thing. You'll have to take me one day. I'll come with you. All right.
1: Absolutely. But we live at the foothills of Mount Bogong, the highest mountain in Victoria.
0: Yeah.
1: And shortly there'll be snow up there, and in the spring we get lots of flights over the snow.
0: All right. Good on you, Mark.
1: Okay.
0: I'll keep in touch.
1: Okay. Bye.
0: Where are you, Thomas?
2: I'm in Ingham, and I'm bicycling around Australia. And I'll do the lap all the way around Australia. That's the plan.
0: Uh-huh. And how long have you been doing this?
2: Since 15th of February, I started in Perth.
0: Yep.
2: And now I have about 7,300 kilometers. And it's a push bike, and there's no batteries. I just have to mention that.
0: And you're enjoying it? You're digging it?
2: Yeah, very much so. Mm-hmm. Especially the encounter with people and so on. And so there's lots of talks, you know. It's people are very receptive and accessible. That's nice.
0: Yeah, I'll say. What was the impetus to doing this?
2: Oh, I've been long-distance biking in New Zealand and in the United States the last years. And Australia was on my list because I just had interest. It's huge, and it has a huge variety of landscapes, and it was interesting, and it's safe.
0: And you've got no timetable. You're just pottering along. Is that Thomas?
2: Yeah, I am retired. I have no time to. It's just in August I should be finished. That's my target.
0: What did you do for a living?
2: Oh, I built cars like a good German.
0: So you built Volkswagens?
2: Volkswagens, yeah. I built Volkswagens.
0: You worked on the line, mate?
2: No, not really. I was a development engineer. I ended up as an executive.
0: I see. And now you've eschewed the car and gone to the bicycle, which is probably a good move, actually.
2: Yeah, it's, you know, when you're older, it's a nice thing to do. And as I said, the accessibility, you know, that people come to you and talk to you, and this is also fantastic.
0: So where are you now? You're in Ingham, and where are you heading to now?
2: Now I'm going up to Cairns, and in Cairns I will meet my daughter.
0: And then across the top.
2: Yes, and my daughter will rent a camper and will go with me for a while.
0: Uh-huh.
2: And so I have a little bit of support there. And then I go, but she will only go for 2 weeks, so there's not a lot of time. And then I will go to Darwin and from Darwin to Broome in the next place.
0: Well, look, maybe we'll bump into you sometime, Thomas. That'd be nice. And, safe travels, mate. Nice to talk to you.
2: Okay. Thank you very much. Good nice to you. Talk to you.
0: Good on you, mate. Bye.
2: Thanks. Bye.

0: Yeah, sharks. Sharks. They're harvesting cotton. Movies. Don't start me on movies. You can ring us. 1300 700 222. Macatrax@gmail.com. Good morning. It's Hubba.
1: ABC News. Good morning. I'm Zakasha Marlin. Witnesses have described the aftermath of a fatal shark attack off Rottnest Island west of Perth as confronting. Authorities say a 38-year-old man was bitten on his lower legs by a 4-metre white shark at Horseshoe Reef before being transported to the Geordie Bay jetty yesterday morning local time. Paramedics and police performed CPR, but the man could not be revived. Jared Young, who was visiting Rottnest for a wedding, says he was driving around the island when he happened upon the scene.
2: Yeah, real confronting. I think everyone was just on looking, like, sort of hoping that he was okay and whatnot, but obviously didn't look too good in the end, which was a bit unfortunate. Obviously it's a bit of a sad day. No one really wants to see that on the island. Everyone's sort of just coming to sort of enjoy the beaches and the ocean, and yeah, a bit of a sad one.
1: Overseas, Israel is celebrating a strike in Gaza, which has killed the head of the military wing of Hamas. Global Affairs editor Laura Tingle reports.
3: Izz al-Din al-Haddad was called the ghost by Israeli intelligence, a Hamas leader who had eluded them for years. Not only the head of the Hamas military wing, but also its leader in Gaza. He was seen as a major obstacle to peace negotiations, as well as the only remaining architect of the October 7 massacre who was still alive. The IDF left little to chance, saying 3 jet fighters and 13 bombs were used in the strikes, which killed him, his wife and daughter, and, according to local media, a total of 8 people killed and 45 wounded. Laura Tingle, ABC News, Jerusalem.
1: At least 8 people have been killed and 32 others have been injured in Thailand after a freight train struck a bus at a rail crossing in Bangkok. Tim Wharton reports.
4: Firefighters and rescue crews were quick to attend the scene as flames engulfed the bus and vehicles close to the airport rail link's Makassan station after the freight train struck. Preliminary reports say the bus had been stopped on the tracks at a red light, preventing crossing barriers from closing. The train, which was transporting containers, was unable to stop in time to avoid colliding with the bus. Rescue teams worked to pull injured victims from the wreckage as fire crews battled the blaze. Thailand's roads rank among the world's deadliest, according to the World Health Organization, due to poor enforcement of safety standards.
1: Back home, a body has been found following a house fire in the New South Wales Central West. Crews were called to the burning home south of Forbes last night. Firefighters extinguished the blaze and found the body of a man. He is yet to be formally identified. A Canberra real estate agent says the federal government's proposed changes to the capital gains tax are already forcing investors out of the ACT market. The federal government announced significant changes to negative gearing and capital gains tax arrangements in a bid to improve housing affordability. Director of LJ Hooker Manuka, Stephen Thompson, says rising land tax, higher rates and regulatory changes are pushing some investors interstate.
5: As a career real estate agent for over 30 years here, what I hate to see is good investors just leaving Canberra. And we need to create some incentives to stay in Canberra and invest in Canberra.
1: The grand final of the Eurovision Song Contest is underway in the Austrian capital of Vienna. 25 countries are battling it out for the title. Delta Goodrum is considered one of the favourites to win the contest, which would be a first for Australia. She's just performed her ballad Eclipse and received a huge standing ovation from the audience.

0: In the AFL, Carlton has claimed its second win of the season with a 12-point victory over the Western Bulldogs. Matt Clinch reports.
1: 4 days on after sacking coach Michael Voss, Carlton snapped a 7-game losing streak, kicking 5 unanswered goals to start the final term to storm past the Dogs by 12 points. Matt Carroll kicked a career-best 3 goals. Patrick Cripps led from the front with 29 disposals, 8 clearances and 2 goals. Josh Fraser wins his first game as caretaker coach. The Blues with their first win since round 1, while the Dogs have now lost 5 of their last 6 games. Matt Clinch, ABC News, Melbourne.
0: To the weather, cloudy across Canberra today with some patchy morning fog. A high chance of showers most likely this evening, but heading for a top of 19 degrees today. Looking ahead, Monday and Tuesday, cloudy with a high chance of showers and a top of 17 degrees. Wednesday and Thursday, mostly sunny and a top of 17. Friday, sunny and 17 degrees. Right now, it's 5 degrees across the capital. 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
2: Now, I don't care what the weatherman says. When the weatherman says it's raining, you never hear.
3: There's an NWCB sweeping across the central parts of the continent. That is a northwest cloud band, kids. Stretches from the Kimberley, the Pilbara, over central Australia. This is from Mike Griffin. Alice Springs expects a maximum of 17 degrees today. Storms around Coober Pedy, Tarcoola, Woomera, the Barossa, brushing Adelaide. Last night, the cloud is 1,000 k's wide and about 2,000 k's long. That is a cloud band, isn't it? Northwestern cloud band. Rain around the place. I thought, according to the Bureau, wasn't autumn sort of winter supposed to be warmer than usual and drier than usual? But there's certainly a bit of rain around where I live, and as it seems, bit of rain around the place. The southeast trades causing coastal showers in Queensland. Strong winds for most of the week. Rainfall each day of the week around Cairns. See, you'd get Tully with 151, but they always get rain, don't they? Cape Flattery, 44. We spoke about Cape Flattery the other day. Cairns Racecourse, 38. Atherton, 20. The northwest cloud band moves over western Queensland with a trough. It says fog around the place. If a low develops in the Queensland-New South Wales border, expect a complicated isolated storm set up from Newcastle, maybe Sydney and Inverell before moving out to sea on Tuesday. Trough reaches into central Queensland. The southeast trades may drop the winds. More rain for central Australia as a second smaller cloud band covers the Alice next weekend. Early mist and fog, followed by sunny, cool to mild days at the start of the week. A high in the Bight moves over South Australia. The fogs may cause plane delays across southern Australia. Always usually does in autumn and winter. I remember one morning coming back in from Perth and we just got in before the fog sort of settled. We just got in. It was about, I don't know, 5:30, 6 in the morning. It was sort of exciting. Isolated showers for southeast Queensland will affect the Magic Ground. Why do they call it the Magic Ground? What's magic about it? It's just same old, isn't it? That's what I think. Anyway, I just thought I'd mention that. Do you find the football, both codes, the AFL and I don't want to insult anyone, and the NRL is like a giant soap opera and a TV show. But people love it. Can't get enough footy. 1300 700 222 is our number. Give us a ring wherever you are, if you're on the beach, on the road, harvesting. Hope you're getting rain if you need it around the place. There are places that are dry, exceedingly dry.

Our number's 1300 700 222. Thinking of weather, this is weather from the US of A. Irv Ambler says, as I listen to today's show, I'm cooking eggs and getting ready to start some gardening. Oh, that'd be nice. We should have a little kitchen here, shouldn't we? Give us a ring, 1300 700 222. We should have a little kitchen here we can just pot around when put on a record and quickly do two-minute eggs. Our weather in New England here in the US has been horrible over the last few weeks. Nothing but monsoonal rain, rain and more rain with cold, raw temperatures. 2 weeks ago, our overnight temperature was minus 9.4. Well, that's spring, isn't it, Irv? You get that in the Northern Hemisphere. Same down here in the Southern Hemisphere. You can do that in autumn. You can get really warm days in autumn. And then it was minus three, but he said today's finally sunny and warm, which is good. He concludes, I'm outside planting seeds, says Irv, and checking on all my baby sprouts, which have been planted inside over the past few weeks, and now he takes them outside.

0: Where are you, James?
1: Oh, I'm out in the Blackshaw Plains, mate.
0: The Blackshaw Plains, near Moree, New South Wales. Yeah?
1: Yep.
0: And what are you doing there?
1: Oh, moving a bit of dirt for a bit of irrigation country.
0: Hmm. And what time did you start this morning?
1: Oh, about 4 or 5 minutes ago, mate.
0: And you live in Moree, do you, James? Or
1: I'm from Ballater, mate.
0: Hmm.
1: Yeah.
0: And, well, tell me a story, James.
1: Oh.
0: What are you shifting the dirt for?
1: They're going to irrigate it for irrigation crops and cotton and sorghum. Yeah. Been pretty busy at it for the last 16 years here, actually.
0: Have you really? And what, you drive a grader or something, do you, James?
1: They call them laser buckets, Macca.
0: Oh, yeah, I've seen them, yep.
1: Yeah, and that's how I spend my Sundays after you finish.
0: And what's the weather like out Moree? You got rain out there or?
1: No, but looking fairly dark in the southwest at the moment. Mm.
0: And is it cool? No.
1: Put a flannel shirt on in the morning and it's too hot by 10 o'clock lately.
0: All right, James. So you're on your... You're on your bucket?
1: On your big case tractor, mate. Big red tractor.
0: Well, there you go. All right, mate. Well, nice to talk to you, James.
1: Can I say good day to buddy? Half Rochester. He's been listening to you for 100 years, yes?
0: Where is he? In Ballater?
1: No, he was originally from Cooler.
0: Mm.
1: But he's in a nursing home in Sydney now. Old rabbit trapper fella.
0: All right, James. Good on you, mate. Nice to talk to you.
1: Okay, mate, can you play me favourite song?
0: I don't know. Can I? What's your favourite song?
1: How much is that doggy in the window?
0: Woof, woof, woof, woof. See you, mate.
1: See ya. Thank you.
0: Bye. See, there's an Australian accent you won't hear much anymore. How the accents have changed. It's interesting, isn't it? I remember an old bloke I met who would have been born, around the turn of the century. And it's a thing of beauty. Don't you think accents are a thing of beauty? I do. Oh, Tony Ayling and Avril Ayling on the line. Good morning, kids.
2: Good morning, Macca.
3: Hi, Macca.
0: Hi. And you're in where? Hideaway Bay?
2: Yeah, we're in beautiful Hideaway Bay where the sun's just come up and there's the odd puffy cloud in the east, but mostly it looks like a lovely day and the wind's finally dropped a bit.
0: The southeast trades, eh?
2: Yeah, we've had strong winds for it seems like a month or more now.
0: And you'll be, you've had a bit of rain too up there that way, haven't you?
2: Oh, no, not very much. I mean, we've been getting a few showers with the strong southeasterly, but not more than a few millimetres every now and then. We're in a bit of a rain shadow here in Hideaway Bay, which we love.
0: Yes, exactly, exactly.
2: After living at Daintree all those years.
0: Yes, exactly. And I noted that shark attack, but he was 2 km off the coast or something. Out spearfishing, so that's always dangerous, I would reckon, Tony.
2: Well, spearfishing always excites the sharks and that's when things are likely to happen.
0: Yeah, exactly. That's what I reckon too. You've got to be fairly brave to be doing it. Well, I think so, you know. I think if you, and especially if you're spearing some fish, and that's happening too. That
2: gets them very excited when the fish start thrashing around.
0: It's supposed to be a 4 meter great white. That's a big fish.
2: Wow, yes, definitely. Don't want to encounter one of those.
0: No, huge. What's happening in the underwater scene, mate? You've been doing much?
2: Well, the wind's been too strong for doing that, so we've been doing alternate things. And we've done a couple of multi-day hikes in our Whitsunday area here. And the first one we did was in what they call the Conway National Park, which is rainforest sort of behind Airlie Beach there. And that was pretty nice. It goes through an old forestry trail for 28 kilometres, and they've got a couple of sort of rudimentary camps there.
0: Uh-huh.
2: But the exciting thing about that was because it's been relatively wet here and they get more rain than us, it was full of leeches. And I took my sandals rather than covered shoes, so the leeches had a pretty good free rein on my feet.
0: Oh.
2: And I got about a dozen bites, and so they were all weeping blood when it came to get into my sleeping bag. So I put a couple of plastic bags over my feet to stop the blood getting on my sleeping bag. And unbeknownst to me, a leech had just attached itself before I put the plastic bag on.
0: Do we need to hear this, Tony?
2: There all night.
0: Oh God. Yeah, poor boy. So you've recovered, have you? Or
2: did it took a while, actually. It got infected because the bite was so bad. In the morning, the plastic bag was full of blood.
0: Oh, dear.
2: And the leech was very fat and happy in the bottom of the bag. And I had blood all over my foot.
0: Dear idea. That's a trap. Well, I won't say a trap for young players, but the bush and tropical place can be. You know, they're amazing things, aren't they? Leeches and the other thing is, of course, ticks falling out of trees and just on you too. They can be. They're just some of the things of the dangers.
2: We didn't get any ticks, Macca,
3: no ticks, but there were lots of pigs along the track too, and they had sort of wallows like beauty spas in the sort of yellow clay.
0: Beauty spas, I love that, yeah.
2: Yes, lots of pigs we saw, and when we were camping we could hear them grunting around the tent, which wasn't very reassuring at night.
0: Well, they're in plague proportions all over the place. Queensland's got them, and New South Wales has got them. They're in Victoria, and I'm assuming they're out in the centre too, and I'm not sure about the west, but they're all over pigs. I suppose it's been the good season, certainly around the place. Lots of rain and lots of growth and lots of animals, and they're terrible things. Pigs. We only have to get foot and mouth or something like that in Australia, and it'll hit the fan. So. I don't know what you do about it. You really need it. It's an army job, I think. We spoke to a couple of blokes last week who'd been out shooting, and they'd shot, I don't know, 1,200 pigs in about 3 weeks out near Warren in New South Wales. But they're everywhere. They're just everywhere.
2: Certainly are. Apparently they've been trying to control them with poison through the Conway National Park, but it hasn't worked very well, Macca, I can tell you.
0: No, you probably need, as I said, you need designated shooters, because they do terrific damage to the natural environment as well as agriculture too.
2: It's huge damage.
0: Mm.
2: Anyway, we didn't have pigs on our second walk. We went out to and did what's a very new walk. It's only been open a few months. It's a 3-day, 32-kilometre walk on which

0: Whitsunday Island.
1: All right.
0: And that's one of the big islands in the Whitsundays, where Whitehaven Beach is. And you start at Whitehaven and you basically circumnavigate the famous Hill Inlet and wander around through the forest, the different sorts of forest, and no pigs on the island, thank goodness.
1: Yeah, well.
0: But it's a really good walk. They've set up two really lovely camps. As I say, 32 kilometres in 3 days, and you go up this peak in the middle of Whitsunday Island called Whitsunday Crag, and the views from the top are just amazing all around the island and up Hill Inlet and
1: where exactly is Whitsunday Island?
0: Well, it's sort of...
1: Is it near Cardwell?
0: It's off Airlie Beach.
1: Off Airlie, yeah.
0: It's the biggest of the Whitsunday Islands, and it's sort of just outside Hamilton Island and towards the southern end of the main Whitsunday Islands.
1: Has it got resorts and things on it, or...?
0: There's no current resorts, I don't think, on Whitsunday Island.
1: Mm.
0: There's a number of defunct ones around the Whitsundays, but I don't think there's any on Whitsunday Island, actually.
1: Well, that sounds promising.
0: But it's got the famous Whitehaven Beach, which has got the beautiful white silica sand, and the Hill Inlet, which again is the white silica sand, and it's an inlet that cuts right through the island, literally right through it to the other side. And that was what we circumnavigated with this walk. It's called the Ngaro Walk, NGARO. It's just been opened and it's really lovely.
1: Well, we'll have to do that sometime. I don't know when I'm going to get to do it, but what, you catch a boat out there, do you?
0: Yes, there's a...
2: There's a mob called the Scamper, who take off from Chute Harbour and take you out there to Whitehaven. And then after 3 days, they pick you up at Tun Bay.
1: That sounds lovely. That sounds lovely. All the things you two do. we'll have to hopefully we're coming up to Queensland this year in the next couple of months. So we'll call in and say good day. Be nice to see you.
0: You just really should see this part of the world, Macca. It's a beautiful place.
1: Yeah, I will. I don't know it very well at all. So I'm just writing it down here. Whitehaven Beach, Whitsunday Island. See, I've not heard of Whitsunday. I mean, I've heard the Whitsundays, but I didn't know there was a Whitsunday Island. But see, I should get out more, Tony. Avril?
0: The two main islands are Whitsunday Island in the south and Hook Island in the north.
1: Uh-huh.
0: And then they're only a very narrow pass between them, but then they're surrounded by other islands like South Mole and Daydream and all that, the Hamilton Island.
1: Mm-hmm. All right. Good on you. Nice to talk to you both.
0: Yeah, right, Macca, good.
2: To you, Macca.
1: See you later. Bye.
0: Bye. Bye.
1: 1300 700 222.
3: We've got another mouse plague.
1: Have you?
3: We've got them by the million in the houses in town there. People have been buying that expensive poison, and the mice are queuing up to commit suicide on that. I don't know where they've come from. How they breed up like flies, I don't know.
4: Sunday morning. People you just don't meet anywhere else.
3: There's so many of them. The local minister was telling me they're in the church and they've been making their home in the organ. And there's so many of them, she reckons those church mice, they're talking about cheeses.
5: Hello, Macca. My name is Tracy from Adelaide.
1: Hi, Tracy.
5: You were talking about not wanting ever to go on a cruise. I'm the same. But I'm reminded of something I read last year. If I wanted to go on a large ship with hundreds of strangers, I'd have joined the Navy.
1: She got a great laugh.
5: Would be like being in a floating Westfield for 2 weeks.
4: Laughter, the best medicine on Sunday morning with Macca.
6: Well, I love it.
1: And this is the very organ.

0: Those mice were in, Kel. They've repaired it now and it's sounding good. Phil's in the Alice. Morning, Phil.
1: Good morning, Macca. How are you?
0: Mate, I'm all right. What's going on?
1: Well, a couple of weeks ago you mentioned that you might make a trip up to Darwin. And I thought, well, we've got our world-famous Beanie Festival coming up. And figured if you came through Alice, then you could do a bit of a road trip up to Darwin. The 19th to the 22nd of June. And this is our final Beanie Festival.
0: The final one?
1: Yeah.
0: What, lack of interest or it's...
1: No, it's... there's lots of people on the committee that are getting a little bit tired. They've been doing it for 30 years. And our wonderful chief beaniologist, Joe Nixon.
0: Uh-huh.
1: It was a creation of hers some 30-odd years ago, her and her auntie. It just started off as a little workshop, and it's just grown exponentially over the years. We sold over 7,000 beanies last year and tea cozies and that sort of thing. So it's on at the Araluen Arts Centre for the weekend of the 19th to the 22nd of June, and thought maybe you could do an OB from there on the Sunday morning if you're in a position to be here. No, it's probably not much notice, but who knows? You might be able to make it.
0: Well, it sounds like a good idea. I haven't been to the Alice for ages. We went to Darwin a couple of years ago, and we should go back to Darwin as well.
1: Yes.
0: Phil, look, we'll put it in the discussion and try and – I'd love to come. I'd love to come to the Alice.
1: It would be great to have you back, come back and visit us. And join in the fun and the frivolity of the Beanie Festival.
0: Yeah, and I've got a couple of ripper beanies too.
1: Great.
0: We had them last year. One of our listeners came in one morning and he had a beanie with stuff growing out of the top of it. And it's really nice. And it can get nice and fresh in the Alice in the winter, can't it?
1: It can. It certainly can. So... it's absolutely perfect beanie weather, and we'll be in June. And then some of the creations are just out of this world. Yeah. Really, really. There are some very clever people.
0: Yeah, they're things of beauty, aren't they? You should hang them on the wall sort of thing or put them in a box. They're lovely things, beautiful things.
1: Yeah, absolutely.
0: Works of art.
1: Yes.
0: All right. Good on you, Phil. Great to talk to you. Look, I'd really like to get there, and if we can, we'll be there, okay? And
1: all right. The take a look at the Beanie Fest website. So beaniefest.org.au, and that'll give you all your details. And it would be just terrific to host you and Kel and some of your crew. And the ABC team up here, they're wonderful, and I'm sure they'd look after you.
0: Oh, they would. They would. Mate, sorry, I'm just over there. Yeah, they would, for sure. We'd love to go. We'll see how things pan out, okay?
1: All right. Sure, Macca.
0: Good on you, mate.
1: Thanks very much for catching up.
0: It's a pleasure. Good on you, Phil.
1: Bye-bye for now.
0: Bye. On the program this morning, we'll talk about movies. We'll go to the Antarctic. We'll take you there. Virtually, of course. We won't talk about the budget. The cotton harvest is on at the moment, and it continues for the next couple of months, I suppose. What about that shark attack? Gee, it makes you think, that, and because people are going out of their way to protect sharks, for God's sake. I mean, you know, that the bloke who was taken off Rottnest, I think he was right a kilometre at least off the coast, I think, and he was spearfishing. Which could be inviting, you know, I don't know, as Tony Ayling, who we just spoke to, and he's a marine biologist and he's always underwater doing all sorts of things. But if you're spearfishing right out there, especially in the West and South Australia, it could be a harbinger of trouble. That's what I'd reckon. But anyway...

to Hammond. Now, wherever you are this morning, we've got all sorts of things on. The horse festival's on at Scone. Casino Beef Week starts on the 23rd. Ipswich and Bingham shows on today. Gomeri Pumpkin Festival starts on the 29th. 1300 700 222. This is Macca 7.

0: Fears of fresh US and Israeli strikes on Iran and Australia's Delta Goodrum dazzles at Eurovision. ABC News, good morning. I'm Sakasha Marlin. Speculation is growing that renewed US and Israeli strikes against Iran are imminent. Here's Global Affairs editor Laura Tingle.
1: For weeks now, the dominant story in the Israeli media has been about a possible return to hostilities with Iran. But speculation has now become more intense, as it has in the United States, that this could occur within days. President Trump has stopped making threats with specific deadlines, a tactic which has repeatedly fallen flat with the Iranians. But US officials and others in the region reportedly believe a decision is imminent following his return from Beijing. Without doubt, longer-term peace negotiations have barely progressed, and both sides see them as at a stalemate.
0: Back home, water users have been urged to take care after a man was killed by a shark off the coast of Rottnest Island yesterday morning. David Webber reports.
2: The 38-year-old man from Perth's northern suburbs died after he was bitten on the lower legs, about a kilometre from Rottnest Island. He'd gone to the location with friends to do some spearfishing. Officer in charge of Rottnest Island Police Station, Sergeant Michael Weir, said emergency services did what they could to save him.
3: Quite horrific scenes for all involved, and all the emergency services that were there did a fantastic job in quite horrific scenes.
2: A report for the coroner will be prepared by WA Police.
0: Police have laid charges over an alleged domestic violence assault after a manhunt in the New South Wales Southern Tablelands. Digby Weathermiller reports.
4: Police say a 26-year-old man allegedly broke into a home, injuring himself during the incident before he began to allegedly choke and assault a woman known to him. He threatened her with a knife and demanded she treat his injuries suffered during the incident. The woman was treated by paramedics and taken to hospital. Police spent hours searching for the man before spotting him riding a bicycle through Goulburn yesterday afternoon, sparking a brief foot chase. The man now faces a string of charges and was refused bail. He will face court later today.
0: The father of a young motorcyclist killed in a crash on the Barton Highway says his daughter's final act of organ donation helped save four lives. 22-year-old Ukasha Imran died in March last year after her motorbike crashed with a bus that failed to stop at a stop sign. Her family has since established a foundation in her name to help disadvantaged children take part in martial arts. Her father Imran Amjad says organ donation became another part of his daughter's legacy.
5: That is where we get the courage from, how she struggled and clinged on to life on the way to help four more lives. And that is another aspect of life that not many people know about her.
0: Members of the New South Wales racing community are paying tribute to a horse trainer killed in a freak accident in the Upper Hunter. Rhiannon Solomon-Marin reports.
6: Local hobby trainer Stephen Meyer had been at the Scone Racing Carnival on Friday when police say he was kicked by a horse. The Tamworth man was taken to hospital but couldn't be revived. Mr. Meyer trained just one horse, Danza in the Dark, which won both the Walker and Quirindi Cups in 2024. In a statement, Racing New South Wales says he was a dedicated and highly regarded horseman, known for his integrity, work ethic and a deep lifelong love for thoroughbreds. A minute silence was held before the feature race at Scone on Saturday in honour of Mr. Meyer. The Tamworth and Quirindi Jockey Clubs have also shared condolences.
0: In Queensland, Labor is likely to retain the state electorate of Stafford in Brisbane's northern suburbs. At the end of counting last night, there had been a 4.1% swing against Labor after preferences, with an additional postal vote still to be

0: counted. Queensland Labor's former Assistant Secretary Luke Richmond is on track to enter Parliament as the next MP for the seat. A month after the High Court struck out Victoria's donation laws, there are still no rules in place, with one expert saying it leaves the state exposed to improper influence. Rachel Eddy explains.
1: Integrity experts have warned that Victoria is vulnerable to bad actors after the High Court in April found the state's donation laws were unconstitutional. Catherine Williams from the Centre for Public Integrity says the public has a right to know who's funding political parties and candidates.
2: Money could be flowing into Victoria's electoral system with voters having no visibility of the sources of that money.
1: Premier Jacinta Allan had vowed to urgently fix the regime, but Parliament is not expected to see legislation until next month.
0: A National Party MP will put forward a private member's bill to amend the Sex Discrimination Act when Parliament returns on May 25th. The federal member for Lyne, Alison Penfold, says it's a commitment she's made to constituents to provide a bill that defines male and female as well as gender identity. The act is under scrutiny after Friday's federal court upheld a ruling that a transgender woman's exclusion from a female-only app constituted unlawful discrimination due to gender identity. Ms. Penfold says other bills to amend the Act have sought to remove the definition of gender identity, but she's trying to chart a middle ground.
3: I am simply trying to protect women and women's spaces, but also trying to maintain protected attributes for transgender Australians, albeit in a more defined and objective way than currently exists.
0: The APY Art Centre Collective's leadership says there needs to be stronger protections for First Nations artists. The collective was dumped by the Indigenous Art Code 3 years ago after white hands on black art allegations were published by The Australian. The collective's leadership has concerns artists in Central Australia are still being exploited by private dealers and a voluntary code of conduct isn't protecting artists. CEO Sky O'Mara says it's time for the federal government to hold another inquiry into issues in the Indigenous art sector.
4: We think this is really warranted. We think it's time. There's always been this part of the industry under the private dealers model that doesn't work with any accountability or transparencies in a similar way to the Indigenous-owned art centres.
0: The ABC's Women's Sports Survey has found there are still massive knowledge gaps when it comes to women's health in elite sport, with menstrual irregularities a big issue. Joe McDermott explains.
5: ABC Sports surveyed 152 current and recently retired athletes across 47 sports. 75% had experienced menstrual irregularities as an athlete. Now retired Olympic gymnast Alexandra Kiro-Bogotareva only caught her first period at 19.
6: I never really linked it or correlated it with, you know, my food intake or how many hours I trained in the gym.
5: 85% of respondents also said they don't think there's enough education about women's health for athletes, coaches and support staff.
0: The president of the ACT Australian Medical Association says there aren't enough RSV vaccines available over the next 2 months to fully vaccinate people in Canberra. The vaccine is now free for Australians aged 75 and over and Aboriginal and Torres Strait Islander people from the age of 60. RSV is a respiratory virus that can cause serious illness, hospitalisation and death in vulnerable people. Dr. Kerry Oss says people should still check availability with their GP or pharmacist.
7: I do want to warn people that we do not have enough to fully vaccinate our population over the next 2 months, and our second round of vaccines is not, we've been told not to expect delivery until July.
0: Celebrations, glitter and sing-alongs have filled a Sydney auditorium this morning after Australia's Eurovision hopeful Delta Goodrum took to the stage in Vienna. Hundreds of fans packed the auditorium in Hertzville this morning for the local council's annual Eurovision live broadcast party. Partygoers say the atmosphere inside the auditorium was electric, with many backing Australia to climb the Eurovision leaderboard this year.
8: I think she's bringing it home. That's it. Delta's bringing Eurovision.
9: I hope she wins. I mean, she's got the voice. She's got the staging. She's got everything.
0: With sport, here's Fraser Fife.
10: North Queensland coach Todd Payton has labelled his side's gritty 18-12 win over the Roosters as one of the most pleasing victories in his five-year tenure in charge of the NRL club. The Cowboys weathered two sin binnings and outscored the Tricolours 3-2 at Lang Park to climb into the competition's top six. Payton says that his side rebounded well from last week's loss to Parramatta.
11: That's as good a win as I've had as head coach at this club.
10: Elsewhere,

0: Melbourne notched a 34-8 win over the Eels, and Manly defeated West Tigers 46-18. Meanwhile, in Super Rugby Pacific, the Western Force beat the Queensland Reds 19-14, and the New South Wales Waratahs defeated Fiji Andrua 50-35. In the AFL, it was Carlton, Melbourne and Adelaide who recorded wins. Melbourne City has won a record-equalling fifth A-League Women's Soccer Championship after downing Wellington Phoenix 3-1 in the grand final. Meanwhile, Sydney FC has progressed to the men's decider. That's after a penalty shootout.
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6: She's up to get the packing done.
7: He pokes along on his Sunday run,
6: collecting milk around the Illawarra. In pie and beaky, co and merch, on the tractor, off to church, the locals tune to Macca on a Sunday morning. Dick broke down in Kazakhstan, Jen was driving through Iran, and we broke down when we heard the price of petrol, 3 cents a litre! Then Chad and Laos, Banff, Macau, Brasilia, Borneo, Suchow, the expat Skype on Macca.
8: Morning, Macca. Kingy.
9: You're at Marble Bar with a road train, is it?
8: Yeah, road train of sodium hydroxide or caustic. Just come back from a mine site down at Nullagine, back to Port Hedland, and then hopefully hook onto some more trailers and go home to Geraldton. There's a few mines booming up in the Pilbara here nowadays. There's projects starting, hundreds and hundreds of trucks up here carting iron ore, you know, satellite mines into the ports and that sort of thing. Obviously the fuel trucks and everything else to service that. Port Hedland's a shocking town nowadays. It turns over the biggest dollars at the port. You can't even barely drive down the road at the back of the port. They just don't spend any money on anything. It's just all scalp. I just come over the Nullagine Road, 112 k's. It took me 4 hours to do 112 k's.
9: Yeah, the roads are that bad, eh?
8: Yeah, the Marble Bar Road was done up, but now the trucks are that big and that many trucks on the road. Won't be long. That road should be a dirt road again too.
9: I would think most of us would think that most of the iron ore is on trains, but it's not. It's on trucks as well.
8: Honestly, Macca, it should be. There should have been a train line built from Port Hedland out to at least Telfer for all the stuff that's gone over there for the last 50-odd years. These satellite mines, they could have another railway line. It's like that Central Queensland line they're talking about. It's just brain dead if it doesn't go in, you know. It's just stupid. We're going backwards. We're not going forward in this country.
6: My week lifts off with Macca on a Sunday morning.
9: Mine too. Good morning and welcome wherever you are. Lovely to have your company. All sorts of things on at the moment. For instance, there's a fun run in Hobart today, the annual City Casino Fun Run. The supercars start on the 22nd at Simmons Plains. We drove past there one Sunday afternoon when they were on. Musical Theatre Festival in Lonnie on the 20th. It says the Oceania Athletics Championships in Darwin till the 24th. The Great Ocean Road Running Festival, Lawn and Apollo Bay today. The Japan Festival starts on the 24th, Box Hill Town Hall. All sorts of things are on around the place. Ord Valley Mustel till the 24th. Festival of Outback Opera at the Royal Theatre, Winton, starts on the 19th. What's today? The 17th, that's right. Noosa Marathon on the 23rd of May. You've been to 1770, haven't you? Festival 22nd to the 24th of May. La Fiera Italian Festival in Myrtleford. But speaking of these places all over Australia, apparently, and we found that out last week and indeed the weeks before, not a lot of people on the road. Not a lot of people on the road. Could be a string of things, but probably the cost of diesel. Although the cost of petrol seems to be, you know, as the same as it was before the Straits of Hormuz happened. It's pretty cheap, like for E10 and things like that, which I usually use in my little bomb. But diesel's, I think, about $2.40 and probably a lot dearer in other places. So I'm not sure that there's people hitting the road like they would have done in days gone by. And then again, the times are tougher. A lot of inflation around. The cost of everything. So maybe it's just a bit of all that. Terrible shark attack off Rottnest. Seems to be

0: routine, doesn't it? Shark attacks here, there and everywhere. I don't know the reason. Cotton harvest is on. I went to the movies. I went to the movies the other day. Where's the bit of paper? Can't find it. Doesn't matter. It'll be. I'll grab it in a minute. I went to the movies the other day because I read a review, which I'm trying to find here, and I usually don't take much notice of movie reviews. It was by Nikki Gemmell in the Australian. I read the Australian, and it says a sparkling take on grim truths, and it's about the movie The Devil Wears Prada 2. Now, I didn't see The Devil Wears Prada 1, but it's the first movie I've ever walked out on, and I just... Maybe it's something about American movies. I just can't take them. I mean, I much prefer a French movie or an Italian movie. There's something about European movies. They're just... Anyway, I just thought it was so daggy that I apologised to the people I was with and said, look, I'll be in the foyer looking at my phone. Looking at my phone. I'm sitting in the foyer and I'm looking at my phone. and I was, but who was in it? Anne Hathaway, who overplayed her role just hugely. They're people you never meet, but in movies you meet them because they're supposed to be like people in real life and they're not. And Meryl Streep and a few other bods, but no. I never usually believe. It's a bit like literary criticism. My mum, we used to talk about it when I was a kid going to school, and like if you like a book, well, you like it, you know, but you can't say that it's a good movie or a bad movie or a good book or a bad book. It depends if you like it. If you like it, you like it, and if you don't, you don't, and that should be enough. And if you think, if people are lording something up and you think, well, no, I don't agree with that, I think that's a lot of horse feathers, well, that is your right and privilege. I just thought I'd tell you that. Be warned, to be warned is forearmed. Our number's 1300 700 222. I'd love to talk to you wherever you are. G'day, this is Macca.
1: Hi, Macca. It's Anita Salisbury calling from Winton.
0: Hi, Anita.
1: How are you?
0: Not bad.
1: That's great. Actually, it's quite interesting that you were just talking about movies because we're off to the open air movies tonight in Winton to watch a John Wayne movie, which I think might sound more up your alley.
0: No, I wasn't a fan of John Wayne. But anyway, yeah, which movie is this one?
1: Well, I'm actually not sure now that you said that. That was a bit of an ad-lib because I could hear you talking about The Devil Wears Prada and I thought, oh, well, maybe Macca might think it's good to talk to John Wayne.
0: Don't. Yeah, look, Johnny Wayne, sorry, okay, you know, but I'm never a fan of John Wayne. He was a big star, wasn't he? And I could never see why he was a big star. But anyway,
1: may not have walked out on that one.
0: No, it's a Western because he was in mostly Westerns, wasn't he?
1: Yes, absolutely. I'm from Monto, but we're up in Winton for the weekend to celebrate a friend of ours is an artist, and he has an exhibition in the Walsing Matilda Centre called Under the Shade.
0: Right.
1: And it's a lovely exhibition of 8 pieces that he's done in large-scale oil canvases.
0: Wow.
1: And they're of the mostly of the Australian Akubra hat to celebrate. His father was a tailor in Winton, his grandfather, in Winton many years ago. And it's his way of reconnecting to the crafts and the outback. So a lovely exhibition that we were here last night to celebrate.
0: In Winton. Well, I just read that a minute ago. Festival of the Outback Opera at Royal Theatre in Winton. That starts 19th.
1: So that's next week.
0: Wednesday, is it? Or Tuesday,
1: yes.
0: Wednesday? Yeah, something like that.
1: Yeah, with the finale.
0: It's all happening in Winton, Anita.
1: Yes, absolutely. And it's absolutely going to be beautiful for the fact the drive out here was spectacular.
0: Uh-huh.
1: I drove from Longreach. We went to Longreach and then I had a bit of a solo trip from Longreach to Winton because I was working on the road through the libraries in Longreach as well as Winton. And I have never seen the outback look so spectacular. In fact, I was very impressed, and you never know, the person might be listening, but there's a massive crop of forage sorghum planted between Longreach and Winton. Mm. And it is just amazing to see that someone put a plough in there and planted that and took advantage of the fact that they're having such a great season. So it's absolutely, if you're driving out this way, it's just going to be breathtaking. So I was driving between 5 and 6 in the afternoon, the Western Plains, the outback sunsets. It was absolutely breathtaking. It was an absolute pleasure to be an Australian. What a joy.
0: Yeah, it is, exactly. The thing is that not a lot of people are out taking advantage of it, because one thing and another, they're not hitting the road this year.
1: Yeah, well, I think the caravan parks are not too bad, and I think there seems to be, we're staying upstairs in the North Gregory Hotel with all our 50 people that came to support our artist friend. Mm. So the walls are thin, so they're probably all listening to me. and it's, you know, the caravan parks have got people in there. The pubs were quite busy the night before, even outside of our crowd. So, you know, hopefully next weekend there'll be a bit of a injection of life on top of the normal tourist crowd.
0: Well, maybe it's because you've got things on in Winton and, you know, the opera thing is on too. Yeah. So maybe that's the reason. So you're 50 people. I've stayed in the North Gregory because on a couple of variety club bashes that went through there.
1: And it's a great old pub.
0: Yeah, it is. There's a lovely pub in Charleville too, which looks a bit like the same. Yeah, they're lovely old things with big verandas and, yeah, I love them.
1: Yeah, and been burnt down a few times too and resurrected from the ashes. And the poor old Australian across the road hasn't quite got the polish, and it's shut, the doors are shut and boarded up, but the Gregory's going strong. Anyway, Brad Short is an artist from Mackay. And he's a dear friend of ours and very, very talented. And about 3 years ago, he tasked me with the job of trying to find some hats for him to paint after he was inspired by my husband's hat when they were out fishing up in North Queensland. Some hats all over the place.
0: Are these hats that have got character, like they've been trodden on by numerous cattle in the yards and been, you know, under the house for 10 years, so they've got a bit of character?
1: Yeah, absolutely. And we've got cane farmers. We've got an English backpacker that came with a history of English literature and met a grazier from Quilpie when she was out there at the Yulo festival, the Yulo lizard races is where they met.
0: Yeah, right.
1: And so we painted Sophie's hat as well. And we've got Roy Goody from Monto, Arne Horwood from Gin Gin, and, of course, Searle's in Winton, the famous Searle's Outback store.
0: Yeah.
1: There's a hat there that's never sold. It was in a box for 60 years, and it's called the Bushman. And it was I was only a size 32, so no bushman out here needed a size that small. But it was
0: that's a small head, isn't it? 30.
1: Yes, I think it was.
0: Usually it's about 56, 58, 60, 61 or 2.
1: Yes.
0: By G.
1: Maybe I've got my measurements wrong. I'd have to read the catalogue quickly. But it's very, very small, and so it never sold. So it's sitting in a special box in the store at Searle's. We've got a guy that's a bull rider as well, Stuart Frame from Monto, and we've got a guy who's a butcher and a mango farmer from Mundubbera.
0: Sounds all right, Anita. And this morning in, you haven't been outside, I suppose. Yeah.
1: Well, no, I'm on the veranda of the North Gregory overlooking the main street of Winton. So it's just beautiful.
0: Beautiful morning. We should all be there. We should be doing an outside broadcast on the veranda there at the North Gregory.
1: Yes, and we had a little pop-up cameo last night by Graham Connors, turned up to the exhibition.
0: Oh, wow, did you?
1: Guitar and microphone and speakers in hand. and he entertained us while we looked through the gallery, which was an absolute honour.
0: The best things happen in the bush. We should have all been there.
1: Yeah. Absolutely. And Graham just entertained us. It was just fantastic. And there's a couple of connections there that drew him out to want to be at the exhibition. But he sang a beautiful song called The Ringer and the Princess.
0: All right. I haven't got it, but I can find it. I'll find it. I'll play it later, okay?
1: Absolutely.
0: All right, Anita. Nice to talk to you.
1: Okay, no worries. Thanks, Macca.
0: Good on you. Bye.
1: Bye.
0: Is it Krista? Where are you, Krista?
2: Yes, good morning, Macca. I'm at Inverell Airport North, just out of town. And want to let you know.

0: have had the trout, but not this heavy, this fast.
1: No.
0: So rainwater tanks are drying up. My son-in-law is buying water daily for the family out there at Gilgai, which is only 12 minutes away from Inverell.
1: Mm.
0: But I wanted to tell you about the livestock we have here at Inverell.
1: Yep.
0: I'm 76, Macker, and I love my gardening. And I'm one of these people who cannot resist reaching out and breaking a bit off a hedge and a bit off this ivy and bringing it home and planting it and watching it grow. So hubby took me downtown for a Macker's lunch by the river, and we went for a walk in the park. And I saw these gorgeous big white blooms, a little bit like magnolias, on this huge tree. And I thought, oh, they're just lovely. And I couldn't help myself. I reached out and I snapped three off and I carried them home in my lap in the car. And it was hours later I started to itch. And I took off my blouse and I thought, what is this? I had little black dots all over me. So I went up to the ER because it was getting quite desperate. I couldn't remove them. It was already embedded, whatever it was embedded in my skin. So up to the ER, there was a visiting Indian doctor, a young chap, and he took one look when he finally got to me and he said, I have seen bed bugs. These are bed bugs. I looked at him and I said, they are not bed bugs, they are baby ticks. I said, I had a German mother. There's no way in the world I could have bed bugs. Anyway, he went off with one in a pair of tweezers, put it under the microscope and came back and he said, you are right, these are baby ticks.
1: Wow.
0: I had 17 of them. I had one in my groin, one down the undies under the elastic. The rest were all over my chest. One right next to the nipple that my own GP a few days later had to cut out because we couldn't get it out. And I'd never known the like. They were so tiny but black, which was lucky we could see it.
1: So
0: I don't know who was more embarrassed.
1: So what do you do? Do you spray something on? Does most of them come out if you spray something?
0: Not that I'm aware of. I have had one or two, and no, you actually have to pull them out and make sure you get it all.
1: Because sometimes you put salt on them, don't you?
0: I've not tried that. Mm. That might work. I know a lot of people try different things, but the doctor had tweezers, so I had tried tweezers, but they didn't want to let go.
1: Oh, dear. That'd be scary. Yes. That'd be scary, Krista.
0: It was a bit, and not only that, it was very irritating. They were starting to really itch.
1: Oh, dear.
0: They were gorging themselves, and they were getting deeper and deeper.
1: And you heard the story this morning with Tony with the leeches, and he put the plastic bag on and it was still in there, and then you wake up in the morning and the plastic bag's full of blood, and oh God, leeches.
0: That's what made me think of it, Macca.
1: There
0: was another lady chap you played that an old story about the mouse play. Well, we had that up here too, and I felt like a murderous, Macca, because I was putting buckets of water out and played spin the bottle with these poor mice. And there was one morning I had 104 in the bucket of water.
1: Oh, dear.
0: They love the peanut butter. And I tell you what, it was a whole year before I could eat peanut butter again. And I used to love it.
1: Oh, Krista. Oh, thanks for... I don't think anyone's...
0: Wonderful. Sorry.
1: You usually get a tick and it's a grown one. I've never known the but I suppose they must have babies, and you copped them.
0: Yeah, I was unlucky. But I tell you what, I'll never do that again. I won't be cutting flowers and sitting with the bunch on my lap.
1: I should play Norma Murphy's song, Take a Cutting. About her mum who used to do the same thing.
0: I did that March last year down at Port Macquarie. Took a cutting off the hedge next to the beach house bungalow in the caravan park and took a shortcut through the carport as I thought I was going to, and I'm watching where I'm stepping because I'm elderly. And as I put all my weight on my right foot, didn't see the lattice work across the top, hit my head, knocked me on my bum and back, broke my right leg in two places.
1: Krista.
0: So that's the last time
1: I'm going to take a cutting.
0: Anything.
1: Good on you. Nice to talk to you.
0: Oh, you too, Macca. You take care. Stay well.
1: I will.
0: Love listening to you.
1: Okay. See ya.
0: All right. Bye.
1: Good morning. Give us a ring.

1300 700 222. This Land Australia. Little Baby Ticks.

0: Check it out.
1: That's Angus Gill, with the writer of the song, Mark Callahan. From his new album. Check it out. Great Australianism. Check it out. Yeah, check it out. G'day, this is Macca.
2: Macca, it's Judy Plath here from Bundaberg. I spoke to you a few weeks ago about Australian grown and made soy milk. You remember chatting about that?
1: I do.
2: Yes.
1: Judy, I was I just got my back beans. I had back beans for tea the other night for one reason or another. On toast. It's very nice. Mm-hmm. And I looked on the can and it said 47% made in Australia. And I thought, how do you get 40? The beans are either made here or not. Mm-hmm. And then the tin, and then there's the label. I can't understand how it's 47%, but anyway.
2: Well, it's funny that you mentioned baked beans, actually, Macca, because we used to grow navy beans, which navy beans are the beans that then get baked and made into baked beans. And
1: navy beans, eh?
2: Navy beans, they're called. And I'm actually a navy bean agronomist by trade myself, but there is not one single paddock of navy beans grown in Australia anymore.
1: Why not?
2: Why
1: not?

0: Well, because of imports. And I'll tell you a great story about navy beans.
1: Tell me.
0: Which made into baked beans. Well, when the Americans were over here for the Second World War, they had a base out near Kingaroy in Queensland, and the soldiers were all eating these baked beans out of tins, and the Aussies had never seen them before. And anyway, as part of a food security initiative, the American government helped Kingaroy farmers start a navy bean industry. And there was actually an act passed through Queensland Parliament to get the navy bean industry off the ground so that they would have baked beans on hand to feed the American soldiers. Now, that started in the 40s, and there was a navy bean industry around Kingaroy and other parts of Queensland for decades.
1: And they're navy beans, what, because they were navy coloured?
0: No, I don't know where the navy bit comes from, to be honest, because they're a nice creamy colour.
1: Maybe that's all the sailors got when they were at sea. All they got was beans, more bloody beans. Yeah.
0: Maybe it's to do with their uniform being navy. I'm not sure. But anyway, we don't grow any in Australia anymore because of imports. So that can you had the other day, it would have been the tomato sauce that was the Australian component.
1: 47%? That must be the tin, I reckon.
0: Tin. And maybe water, of course, because they cook them with water. And, yeah, there'd be a bit of sugar in there, which would be Australian sugar. But the beans themselves are all being imported now, and that is thanks again.
1: Every time I talk to you, Judy, I get depressed.
0: I know. And, look, I was ringing with some good news, Macca, because after we spoke, a popular cafe in Bundaberg heard your story on the radio talking to me, and she contacted me and said, how do I get onto this Australian soy milk? And long story short, she swapped over to Vitasoy, the Australian soy milk now in her cafe, and we had the local TV crew out there and ABC Radio were there to interview her because she came out to the paddock. We had a soybean field day on. She came out to the paddock with all the farmers and we did a bit of a media story about her choosing Australian. And anyway, then a cafe manager down on the Gold Coast contacted me and said, how do I get hold of this Australian soy milk? And so it's kickstarted a little revolution, Macca.
1: Well,
0: we're just going to slowly change cafes over to Aussie soy milk.
1: Yeah, I spoke to my barista. He's not really my barista, but I sometimes get a coffee there at Harry. And Harry's on another planet, really. He's a space cadet. Really, he's. He's
0: wasn't
1: busy.
0: Interested.
1: Well, he's busy making coffee. Art for art's sake, money for Christ's sake, as my father used to say. But anyway, Jude. Well, that's good. We've started a trend.
0: Started a trend, and we harvested all our soybeans yesterday. We finished yesterday. We got them all in the truck, so we're very relieved. That's this crop for this year over. Always relieved when they're in the truck and out of the paddock.
1: I think maybe somebody somewhere will grow a plot of navy beans.
0: Sadly, we don't even have viable seed anymore in Australia. That's how devastating. I was devastated about the loss of the navy bean industry, and that was down to Coles and Woolworths importing cheaper imports. And see, SPC, the cannery down at Shepparton, they were the last ones using Australian grown. And they actually had a big promotion. They had a photo of farmers on the side of the tin, some Kingaroy fellas with red dirt in their blood, and they were on the tin. And anyway, it didn't work, unfortunately. The power of Coles and Woolworths, their cheaper stuff beat us. So we no more navy beans. But look, on that point, we're having a forum in Kingaroy on the 19th of June to talk about this issue. We have got to figure out how to protect our Australian industries, or protect apparently is the wrong word, secure our Australian industries. And we're going to be talking about it out at Kingaroy because they've lost the peanut industry and the navy bean industry, and we just think it's too important. We've got to figure out how to save our Australian-grown crops.
1: Oh, Jude, there's another thing about all the other things that are bothering a lot of us. Some people aren't bothered at all by, but others are, Jude. Keep up the good work, and I'm going to work on Harry.
0: Good. Good on you.
1: So they don't look at the labels, and he's just selling coffee.
0: And they want it to make nice latte art. But the Vitasoy does make nice latte art. You can make a flower with Vitasoy, no worries.

0: I'm not. No. All right. Good on you, Jude.
1: Thanks, Macca.
0: It's a pleasure.
1: Okay. Bye.
0: G'day. This is Macca.
2: Oh, hello, Macca. My name's Tini. I'm from South Gippsland. And I was just listening to the lady talking about the tiny little ticks.
0: Uh-huh.
2: And I've just come back from Africa. I go there quite frequently, like once, twice a year.
0: Mm.
2: And they have big ticks that are easy to pick off. And they have little ones, and they call them pepper ticks. And they're just like pepper. They're tiny, tiny. And they're really hard to get off.
0: Yeah.
2: You have to have tweezers to pinch them out. I have used tea tree oil on top of them, and they don't like that much.
0: Well,
2: but Jen,
0: go
2: ahead.
0: No, Heather just rang me and said scabies cream, and then Marie's just rang and she said tick off. You freeze it or something, and then you put it just above the tick, and there you go. But I wouldn't like to have 17 of them all over my body.
2: It's not unusual.
0: It's not unusual. Yeah, well.
2: No.
0: Tini.
2: They're on leaves and things like that. If you go bushwalking and you don't have long pants on, you just come home and you just have to check. And
0: it's a jungle out there. It's a jungle out there. Tini, were you in Africa, were you?
2: Yes, I was. I go for 4 weeks. Twice a year, usually, just to do some conservation with endangered species.
0: Uh-huh.
2: Just basically, I sit in the back of a truck and ride around and count animals, basically. But it's simplified.
0: Well,
2: it's terrific.
0: Yeah, well, it's interesting, I suppose. And you see lots of elephants and all the sort of things you see in Africa, I suppose. Whereabouts in Africa do you go?
2: I go to KwaZulu-Natal, so it's on the eastern side, below Kruger, sort of in the middle of South Africa.
0: Uh-huh, and it's not dangerous in Natal?
2: It's dangerous everywhere, really, but I'm so far in the bush. I'm 3 hours into the bush, and that's safe, you know, as long
0: as
2: you...
0: How did you get into that, Tony?
2: Well, I went to Africa on a couple trips and wanted to do something where the money that I paid went to conservation rather than to corporations. And someone suggested a charity called Wildlife Act. And you pay for 2 week experience. So I usually go for four. And the majority of the money, in fact, all of the money goes back to the conservation. And it's pretty basic accommodation, but I absolutely love it. And it's terrific, the things that we see and we experience.
0: All right. Well, so you've had firsthand contact with ticks.
2: Oh yes, every day. Yes, I've still got a scar on my leg, but they might be pepper ticks. I've never heard them referred to that here, but. That's certainly what they call them in Africa.
0: All right. Well, nice to talk to you, Tini. Where are you in Gippsland?
2: Yep, in Currumburra,
0: Where the worm farm all used to be, I don't
2: know. They're still working. They're still working underground, but I don't think we farm them anymore.
0: Good on you. Nice to talk to you.
2: All right. Okay, take care.
0: Bye.
2: Bye.

0: This is a surfing song. It's by Paul O'Shea, the guitar player. He wrote it. And it's called A Barrel of Laughs. You can imagine a surfer skimming along the face. Oh, what about Rothfire, kids? Rothfire. Listen, I'm really amazed. Amazed by, you know, when you read reviews of books or movies, I take no notice of them because I don't go anyway. But I mean, and it's the same with picking horses, you know. Here's old Rothfire. One came second last year in the Doomba 10,000, but nobody picks him. Nobody picks him. He's 60 to 1. And I thought, well, he'd be worth a Guernsey, wouldn't he? And he was. And Mr. Heathcote, his trainer, was overcome. All over news coming up now, kids. Don't miss it. 1300 700 222 quarter to 8. This is the All Over News. This is the All Over News, and the latest news on the health front, at least, must be hantavirus that killed four passengers on a Dutch cruise ship out of Argentina and whose genesis seems to have been in South Korea as a mysterious fever struck UN troops sometime in the late 70s and which was traced to field mice near the Hantan River, hence the name hantavirus. You may have missed Professor Michael Woodward last week, but I thought it's timely that we listen to his call again, re the efficacy of vaccinations. As we now know, epidemics, pandemics can be just around the corner. And despite the naysayers, vaccination seems to be the sensible solution for many serious health problems. Professor Michael Woodward.
1: Ah, hi, Macca. Good to speak to you. I just wanted to let you know that we've had a masterclass on vaccination of older people here in Melbourne, and you may not be aware of it, but vaccination is the second most effective thing we can do to improve our health. So we've got 60 specialists from around Australia to get together and to encourage them to be part of the push to get older people vaccinated. Many of your listeners will be older or have older mothers, and the greatest gift we can give her, our mother, will be to get her to get vaccinated, because it's such an important way of preventing disease and making sure that we don't become frail.
0: You're talking about the flu or other things?
1: Yeah, well, the good news is there's two other vaccines coming on the market on the what's called the National Immunisation Program in the next couple of months, one actually next week, which prevent against a disease called RSV, which is just as bad as the flu and very common, and another one against a form of pneumonia. So it's really important that we get high vaccination rates. We've done a very good job with our children, but I reckon we can do the same with our older people too. And yeah, think about it. Have a discussion with your mother today. Is she up to date with vaccination? Because if you want to be around and avoid becoming frail, avoiding nursing home, vaccination is the thing to do.
0: You're a professor, is that right, Michael?
1: Yeah, I work at Austin Hospital and the University of Melbourne here in Melbourne, and I'm passionate about improving the health of older people and keeping them fit. And as I said, vaccination is the one thing that can really do it. Not just flu, obviously COVID vaccines are still important, but these other ones that are coming on the National Immunisation Program, RSV and a pneumonia vaccine, they're going to make a big difference, because at the moment they're quite expensive or not available. When they become available, they'll be essentially free. And we need to make sure they don't just sit on the shelves, but actually get into the place they're meant to be, into our older people, people over the age of 65.
0: And there's a bit of a pushback against vaccination. I don't know why, but you'd have to deal with that too.
1: Yeah, well, interestingly, older people pushing back a lot less. Surveys show that about 80% of older people are very happy to be vaccinated. The main reason people don't get vaccinated is because nobody talks to them about it. Their GP, and increasingly, we're trying to get specialists to talk about it. So that's why we had this group of specialists come from all around Australia, 60 of them, to hear for 2 days about the benefits of vaccination here in Melbourne.
0: So COVID is still around in some sort of form?
1: Absolutely. In fact, most of the people who are dying of COVID now, and there's several thousand a year, are in nursing homes. So it's important that we don't lose sight of that and get vaccinated ourselves before we visit older people in nursing homes, because otherwise we'll take the germ into them.
0: When do you think those vaccines will be available?
1: So the one for RSV next week, and the one for pneumonia, it's going to be given the name Capvaxiv. It's going to be available, I think, in late June or early July, about that period. So both of them coming very soon. You know, when I started on this, suggests there are only two vaccines that we could give to older people, the pneumonia vaccine and flu. Now we've got 6 or 7 very effective vaccines, and these are so important. They're the second most important way to maintain health beyond clean drinking water for younger people.
0: Michael, great to talk to you. Professor Michael Woodward. This is the All Over News, and the other day I attended a function where a lot of maritime people, marine pilots, captains, engineers, deckies, a collection of maritime all sorts really, who'd gathered to honour a workmate, marine pilot Michael Kelly, who you've met on the program various times. It was at this gathering that I met Murray Doyle. Now, Murray was the captain of the Aurora Australis, the Antarctic research vessel plying out of Hobart. The Aurora has since been replaced by the RSV Nuyina. It's bigger and better and faster. Murray Doyle has some interesting stories to tell. I'm at the Captain Cook Hotel. I bet there's a lot of Captain Cook hotels around the place.
2: There's one here and one over at Paddington.
0: I'm talking to Murray Doyle. How are you, Murray?
2: I'm good, thanks.
0: Murray, you were one-time captain of the Aurora Australis.
2: Yes, retired in 2016.
0: Well, we were down in Hobart about 2000, I reckon, and the Aurora was parked over in the bay there. We were at Brook Street, I think. And so during an ad break, we ran over. And I don't know if I was talking to you, Murray, but we talked to a few people on board, but who knows? What sort of a gig was that?
2: That was pretty good. Getting to go to Antarctica multiple times a year was

0: kind of blows people's minds away when you said you did that, but it could be pretty rough going down there in the ocean and then that ploughing through the ice to get to the various bases, but it was always very worthwhile and enjoyable.
1: I remember at that time, I was telling you about, we were down in Hobart, I spoke to Sir Philip Law. What's his name?
0: He was the original head of the Antarctic.
1: One of the original.
0: Yeah, he was the
1: Antarctician.
0: Yeah, he was. He set the whole operation up.
1: So anyway, I was speaking to him, and I said, you know, how many times? He said, I've been down to Antarctica, you know, 26 or 30 times or something like that. I said, are you going? Because when I spoke to him, he was about 92. And I said, are you going down? He said, no. I said, why not? He says, I can't stand the seasickness on board the Aurora.
0: Yeah, well, she's built for breaking ice, so once you got in the heavy swells and whatnot, she rolled fairly a lot.
1: So how did you become a seafarer?
0: When I left school, I became a deck cadet with the Australian National Line and went from there. So I spent quite a long time with the Australian National Line and got my master's certificate and then went to Howard Smith's and then ended up with P&O on the Aurora Australis. So
1: people do tours now to Antarctica and they're or and R and ooh, and yet you probably just here we are again. Take it for granted.
0: Not really. I used to like the early mornings when I was just first mate on board and just steaming through the ice and put a bit of classical music on and it was just fantastic. The changing landscape as you're going past icebergs and penguins and seals, and it's a magnificent place. It's you know, once you go down there, you always want to go back.
1: What was the music you were playing, do you think?
0: Oh, it was just Andrea Bocelli, mostly opera type stuff. To me, it was just the right music to play there. So some of the younger people wanted to play a bit of head-banging music, but I didn't think that was appropriate.
1: No,
0: so
1: it doesn't seem to fit the bill, really, does it, when you're gliding along in a very pristine, quiet environment?
0: That's true.
1: Murray, tell me about water and the Straits of Hormuz.
0: Well, I think there's, well, it's my opinion, especially there's a lot of these ships have been up there for a long time, and getting fresh water would be one of their major problems. Most of them make their own fresh water, and you've got to steam up and down, and I don't think the water in the Strait would be all that good for making fresh water. So unless they've got some water barges coming out and supplying these ships, I think in the not-too-distant future, is going to be, if they haven't already started rationing their fresh water supplies, they're going to have to start doing it, and which is going to lead to health problems and things later along the way. So,
1: and as you say, there's a lot of ships there. It's not just one or two, is
0: no,
1: it?
0: No, they're talking about thousands up there or something, so it's going to be a big problem. Most ships carry a fair bit of food, but you've only got a limited water supply, and depending on you steaming through the water and making your own or getting into port and loading water. So
1: a bit
0: surprised that nobody's mentioned that yet. So one of those things that all those mariners are all stuck up there and don't seem to be too high on anybody's priority.
1: Murray, what have you done since you retired? Don't tell me you've taken a cruise down to Antarctica.
0: Not yet. I've promised my partner we will, and that's mostly been travelling through Asia and Europe and doing things that you enjoy in retirement.
1: You miss the sea? I mean,
0: I did for a while, and then they called me back to do one trip in 2019, and after getting tossed all over the Southern Ocean, I thought, no, retirement's place for me. Quite happy now.
1: That's good.
0: Spent enough at sea. So.
1: Yeah, I guess so. Murray, great to talk to you. Thank you.
0: Thanks very much, Ian.
1: Murray Doyle, and just imagine you're nosing along in some bay in Antarctica, early morning, no one awake on board. You're up on the bridge of the Aurora Australis. Just you, the icebergs, the seals, the dolphins, the penguins, and Andrea Bocelli with the Canta della Terra.

0: How about that? I don't know about you, but I can imagine just drifting along down there with the penguins and the icebergs. Coming up on the program, letters, after the news, letters, lovely stuff, postcards, drawings, coloured wool. I love it. If you're a spinner, a weaver, the Beanie Festival's on in Alice Springs in 9th of June starts. And flora and fauna, all those lovely things. And will kids know what we know? And is that important, do you think? In a new world, it probably won't be important. And anyway, they've got Netia, haven't they? They've got AI. Talk about Brave New World. Wasn't it a great title? Give us a ring, 1300 700 222. Love to talk to you wherever you are. See, they're short of water. They'll be short of water in the Straits of Hormuz. It's always been a tough gig, hasn't it? Being a seafarer, a mariner. Always been tough. I remember reading about the sailors when in the sailing boats, you know, and they had hernias and no operations for hernias in those days, so they're all strapped up and that was it because they're pulling on ropes all the time and tough and rounding the horn and now they're trapped on boats for, well, depends on what the latest crisis is. Shoes this morning and sharks. What a budget. That budget, geez, got a slamming the budget, didn't it? Yes. 1300 700 222. Macatracks@gmail.com. Love to talk to you. Thanks for your company. It's 8 o'clock.
1: ABC News, good morning. I'm Sakasha Marlin. Talk of a return to military strikes on Iran by the United States and Israel has escalated, with US officials and others in the region reportedly believing a decision is imminent. Here's Global Affairs editor Laura Tingle.
2: Both sides have been using the month-long ceasefire to regroup, rearm and reassess. Ominously, US intelligence believes Iran has restored operational access to most of its missile sites on the Strait of Hormuz. Iranian officials say they are ready for any renewed attack and speak pointedly about broader counterattacks across the region, with the UAE and Kuwait specifically named as targets. All this comes as Israel stepped up assaults in southern Lebanon on Saturday, hours after a ceasefire extension was announced, and in Gaza, killed the leader of Hamas, seen as a major obstacle to peace negotiations. A clear win still looks elusive for both the US and Israel.
1: A Qantas flight from Melbourne to the US had to be diverted after a passenger reportedly bit a flight attendant. Yvette Gray reports.
3: Qantas has confirmed flight QF21 from Melbourne to Dallas was diverted to Tahiti on Friday due to a disruptive passenger on board. The ABC understands the passenger bit a flight attendant during the incident and fellow passengers helped to restrain him. Local authorities in Tahiti met the plane on arrival. Qantas says it has a zero tolerance for disruptive or threatening behaviour on its flights and the passenger has been issued a no-fly ban on Qantas planes. The plane was refueled and the other passengers arrived in Dallas yesterday morning.
1: Regional New South Wales fuel stations are under the spotlight for misleading motorists on fuel prices. New figures from the New South Wales Fair Trading reveal around 70% of fines issued through the state's fuel check inspection program have gone to regional servos. The Southern Tablelands and South Coast recorded the worst compliance rates, with 33 penalties handed out for price mismatches between the bowsers and advertised prices on the fuel check app. More than 270 fines have now been issued statewide. Canberra's rental market is under pressure, with the vacancy rate falling to around 1%. The Real Estate Institute of the ACT says rising land tax, higher rates and lower returns are pushing landlords to sell up or invest interstate. The industry group says proposed federal capital gains tax changes have also added to uncertainty for investors. Institute President Chris Wilson says Canberra needs more investors to help ease the pressure on renters.
4: Well, we are seeing a very tight rental market at the moment. Vacancy rate is around 1% and a healthy market's at 3%. So it would be good, you know, if investors did come back into the market, to alleviate some of that stress.
1: The family of late Northern Territory artist Gurumul say his songs are as powerful as ever, as the Yolngu man is set to be inducted into the ARIA Hall of Fame. The musician from northeast Arnhem Land died in 2017 after a long battle with illness. He was only 46 when he died, but he'd made a musical mark around the globe. Gurumul's brother-in-law, Don Winnambar, says his family are very proud.
5: It's really special to the family, to all Kumai family. Because his music is still alive. It's been, music is not only in Australia, it's been heard all over the world.
1: In sport, Cameron Munster has strengthened his case for State of Origin selection with a standout performance in the Melbourne Storm's 34-8 win over the Parramatta Eels. The half set up two tries and crossed once himself as the Storm registered back-to-back victories. Munster says he's hopeful his performance on Saturday will cement his place in the Queensland squad for the Origin opener, which will be named on Monday.
6: It'd be nice to put the Maroon on, but hey, at the end of the day, we'll see what the selectors and that want to do. Played a pretty good game of footy, but I guess that's not everything, so everyone wants a piece of me now. So yeah, looking forward to it, and hopefully I'm named in the squad on Monday.
1: Meanwhile, the North Queensland Cowboys endured two sin binnings to down the Sydney Roosters 18-12, while Manly defeated the West Tigers 46-18. Melbourne City has won the A-League Women's Soccer Championship after downing Wellington Phoenix 3-1 in the grand final. Matilda's striker Holly McNamara scored twice in the shadows of half-time before Letitia McKenna's long-range strike put City 3-0 up. Not long after the break, American forward Michaela Woods scored Wellington's consolidation goal in the 52nd minute. The victory is Melbourne City's fifth A-League championship. To the weather, cloudy across Canberra today with some patchy morning fog, a high chance of showers most likely this evening, but heading for a top of 19 degrees today. ABC News.
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2: There's a radio show with a bloke that you know, and he shakes it just like a maraca. He tells stories so grand of this vast, timeless land, and they call it Sunday with Mac.
3: It's Maxine. I'm ringing from Gangzhou in China. It's where the Terracotta Warriors, I think, are. It's about 2 hours out of Beijing. We've just come from Europe, so we're only here for a couple of hours transiting in the airport. So I know the cost of living in Australia is outrageous and we're really struggling, but it's nothing to Europe. We were paying over $4 for a litre of petrol. A Coke was like $10. In Budapest, they're earning about $1,200 a month as an average income, and their rent is $800 a month. They haven't got a hope of buying a place. They're all renting, but the cost of living over here is just mind-blowing. Australia doesn't know.
4: Australia does.
3: A pint of strawberries was $12 here. But look, the Somme was just... In fact, there was a group of kids from Queensland who were just there, and I think that the number of groups of kids we saw, there were kids from England, kids from France, but there were a couple of groups from Australia. I think the reality of it is just so different when they're sitting in a classroom reading about it.
4: Just tell me this, Gangzhou. Is there an airport at Gangzhou, or you go back to Beijing?
3: No. There's a huge airport at Gangzhou, and I think it's largely a hub for the industrial, so people who come here who are getting things built in China, I think they'd fly into Gangzhou rather than Beijing.
4: You'll probably be glad to get home, I'd say.
3: Oh, well, you know, I always think to travel. Hans Christian Andersen said to live is to travel.
4: He didn't have to sit in airports.
3: That's true, or line up 15 times showing your passport.
2: There's a radio show that Australians all know. If you're rich or you ain't got a cracker. It tells stories so grand of this vast, timeless land, and they call it Sunday with Macca. They all call it Sunday with Macca. Yeah, they all call it Sunday with Macca. Get on with it, Macca.
4: I will. Good morning and welcome, wherever you are. It's lovely to have your company. Our number this morning is 1300 700 222. Excuse me, I'll just get my water. And coming up in a minute, letters, just a wonderful postcard. It's always nice when you get things that people actually make at home and do the drawings and do the paintings. And I wish I could paint and draw, but you can't do everything. You've got to spend a bit of time. You've got to spend time to do something, haven't you? Because if you do something and it's... you're not real good. You don't get satisfied. So you've got to spend a lot of time on, you know, weaving and spinning or playing the trumpet or whatever you do. You've got to spend a lot of time on that, a lot of time. Anyway, we'll talk to you this morning. All sorts of things are coming up. And I can tell you what's on around the place. There's lots of happenings. Wings over Shell Harbour. That's down at, as I said, Shell Harbour. That'll be lots of planes, lots of things there. Running festival at Barimba Wetlands in Queensland. Blues on Broadbeach at Currawa Park today. Festival of Outback Opera at the Royal Theatre in Winton starts on Tuesday. What's today, 7/18? Yeah, Tuesday. Noosa Marathon on the 23rd of May. Great Ocean Road Running Festival today in Lawn and Apollo Bay. Melbourne Design Week. Design the world you want, it says. That's interesting. That'd be nice if only we could. Ord Valley Muster till the 24th. Annual City to Casino Fun Run in Hobart today. Supercars are on at Simmons Plains, start on the 22nd. That's next weekend. And the Oceania Athletics Championships in Darwin till the 24th of May. It's nice to have your company wherever you are. G'day, this is Macca.
5: Good morning, Macca.
4: Hi.
5: It's Alan from Queenscliff in Victoria.
4: Mm.
5: You and I spoke in February this year about a wetlands project at Broken Hill. The need at that stage was to purchase water from the pipeline that runs from Wentworth to Broken Hill in order to sustain a wetlands project on behalf of the Landcare organisation. Do you remember that conversation?
4: Vaguely, Alan, very vaguely.
5: I know you have lots of conversations, but what I thought you

0: and your listeners might want to hear this morning, is the fact that the water was purchased, the water was piped into that wetland area, and subsequently there has been rainfall at Broken Hill. Now, the consequence of that is that there's been a group of university students from La Trobe University in Victoria who visited that wetland recently and were delighted to find as many as 500 eastern long-necked turtles. Now, this was quite a surprise because in such a dry area, it was not expected that they'd be there in those numbers. But the fact is that the water that was put into that system to sustain it, not only has it obviously helped the turtles, but obviously the other waterborne life, the bird life in the area. And really, this is one of those good news projects that there's been a positive result.
1: Well, that's great news, isn't it? I mean, and I think that's the wonderful thing about being at uni or even at school is to go on excursions and find things and look at the natural world. I drive around the cities and I see all these high-rises, people living in high-rise, and I lived in a little house when I was a kid, and so you could run around and look at tadpoles and keep tadpoles and stuff, and I think that's a great loss to the world, the way if you're putting people in high-rise all the time. That's what I think, Alan, but your story is very encouraging.
0: Well, I think it's really positive that area, you know, it's obviously a dry area. It struggles from time to time. But you've got the farming community needing water for dams. You've got the wildlife needing to be sustained. And to think that as a result of some of your listeners contributing funds to enable the purchase of that water to re-inject it into the system, good for all number of reasons. And I think it's important also to recognise that they have retained a small amount in trust for the next time that water needs to be purchased. This is a cyclic thing. Obviously, the droughts come, the droughts go. But to have some funds in reserve to be able to purchase water and re-inject it into that system, terrific of the Landcare people at Broken Hill. Dr. Simon Molesworth heads that particular project. And I can't believe how excited they must have been to once those students had been in the area, done their investigation and been able to report such a positive outcome.
1: Well, good news, Alan. Thanks for your call, mate. Anything else to report?
0: I think there's welcome rain in more than just Broken Hill at this stage. It might be there right now, but rain has fallen over the past few weeks. And very pleasingly in southwestern Victoria, moisture this morning. I can tell you here at Queenscliff, I'm looking out the window over Swan Bay. I can see some swans, I can see some pelicans, and I can see some showers of rain. So it's very pleasing.
1: Yes, I'll say. There's a lot of people still need rain, but apparently there's a bit of rain around this month. Who knows?
0: Grateful for whatever we get, I think, at this stage.
1: Good on you, Alan.
0: All the best.
1: See ya. Bye. Off Rottnest, there's been another shark attack. It seems to be routine now. Every other week there'd be a shark attack. But I don't know if you go in the ocean. It's always a risk, isn't it? Everything's a risk. I mentioned Rothfire, which won the Doomben 10,000 yesterday. A lovely old, I think it's eight years old. He's been around a while, but it was a lovely win for his owner, his trainer, Mr. Heathcote. What else? The tick thing, people say, look, you got to freeze them off. Don't do it with tweezers. No more on ticks, but the best way to get rid of them is to freeze them off. There's a product called Tick Off, but you really should consult your doctor. That's the thing. And there'd be things online about ticks, but you'd consult your GP, I reckon, is the best way to go with ticks.
2: Yep. Ladders, tweets and boxes.
1: All of them.
2: We get stacks.
1: We do. But this is not a letter. I've got a lovely piece of artwork in front of me. It's a little homemade postcard, on the front of which is a lovely drawing done by the person who sent it, Sheila Gudloff. And on the back is a little message and a stamp, of course. And it's come through the mail. And it's just the most delightful thing. It's not a letter. It's not an email. It's not a fax or a text. It's a lovely little postcard, handmade. And it's just a gem. As I've told you many times, the listeners to this program, the people who contribute, make the program. Sheila says to me, "Dear Ian and crew, I write terrible emails, so I'll stick to postcards." So here we go. Postcards from Brisbane, number one.

I've fallen in love with the baobab trees in Anzac Square. There are several planted, and as I look at the different trees and palms, they must have significance, places where battles were fought. The square fills at lunchtime each day, and the day I drew, this emptied quickly with a passing shower. Best wishes from Sheila G. It's a treasure, and it's the most marvellous little drawing of Anzac Square. I think I've been there in Brizzy, of the baobab tree and people passing by. If I do a book, that'll go in the book because it's just a wonderful, beautiful thing. And I'll put it in our archive so that somebody in 100 years... Do you think people will look at our archives in 100 years? I don't think they will. They won't be interested. Will they still be on their phones or will they be on Mars? Do you think about those things? I do. 1300 700 222 is our number. I wanted to write to you, said a bloke called Yanis Farkas, about black sheep and coloured wool. Now, I know that when you mention wool to most people, they think of long, soft, pure white stuff Australia is so rightly famous for. But there are small groups of dedicated and enthusiastic people around the country who think black is beautiful and proudly display their sheep, which are anything but white. The colours range from light greys, tans, browns to almost pure black, and some of the most attractive variegated colours, and not a drop of dye anywhere. It is all natural. You'd be forgiven, says Yanis, to suspect magic when looking at some of these individual animals on show. And individuals they are, the pride and joy of their breeders, a much treasured, often pampered, dyed-in-the-wool aristocracy of the sheep clan. The lineage of some breeds such as the Perrondales, the Corriedales and Bonds can be traced back almost to the original mother sheep. Their wool is much sought after by hand spinners, weavers and craftspeople who appreciate the strong, rugged, natural colours with easy handling characteristics. And that's why I'm interested in this, because my mum was a weaver, and sometimes she'd get a bag of wool sent down by my uncle, and sometimes it'd be white, but sometimes it'd be coloured, and he'd shear it, and thereby hangs a tale. And I'd come home and she'd be at the little treadle and doing stuff and make me a jumper of all sorts of colours, browns and sort of gingers and stuff, all sorts of wool, wonderful stuff. With this letter, which came in ages ago, it's still relevant today. And I looked at some of the sheep, and you know, if I had an acre or two, I'd get some coloured sheep because they've just got character. I like sheep generally, but if I had a couple of acres, I'd get two or three or four coloured sheep. And Yanis concludes, there is a magic too to the feel of the garments produced. They seem to carry with them the care of the breeder, the dedication of the spinner, the artistry of the craftsperson melded into one-off unique product. Isn't that lovely? And you can see that often at a local show or a field day. There'll be a little stand of coloured sheep and treadles and all sorts of things. Once you've made it, you say, there you are, that didn't exist before I got to me treadle and made that. This letter is from a dear departed friend of mine. His name was Malcolm Reed, and he was with the Australian Flora Foundation. I'm not sure it exists anymore, but this is right on the course because remember last week, I spoke to the bloke who was taking a couple of Carnaby's cockatoos made of fiberglass back to Moora in Western Australia, and they're going to put them up in the park. And what country towns do and need to do is paint their silos, have fairs, have festivals, all sorts of things to get people to go to their places. Have a listen to this. Macca, when is your program going to publish the ABC Guide to Regional Botanic Gardens? And never happened. He said, you see, I have this vision that a few years down the track, a family driving interstate will chuck the guide into the car with their maps and Gregory's National Parks guide before setting off. The first picnic this family has at their destination will be at their regional botanic garden, because there, not only are there mysterious interconnecting trails to chase around, there are samples of local fruit trees, crops, and worst weeds. There is a bed of local endangered plant species and an explanation of why the town's streets are lined with pepper trees. As well, some beds are regrown examples of the region's pre-agriculture vegetation. The next day, this is on the trip, it's getting exciting, even if it's raining, our family can drive around the tourist route signposted by the Shire Council and actually know what they are looking at. I suppose my vision applies more to inland and northern Australia. It's hard to see our family when visiting the coast doing anything but squabbling at the beach. My stimulus for this vision comes from two directions. Firstly, small voluntary organisations backed by various societies for growing Australian plants, directors of the foundation, are trying to orchestrate a network of regional botanic gardens to provide skilled centres for propagating endangered species around Australia. Secondly, with respect to my vision, as a lecturer about plants at Macquarie Uni,
I'm constantly staggered by the number of students who are

unaware of the wheat industry, the growth of vegetables, where pasta comes from, what a seed is, etc., etc., etc. Sometimes I think I should be teaching potato peeling. A whole generation seems to be lost to common sense. Can we start something for the next generation? Perhaps I should ring you early one Sunday when lines are empty and have a good whinge. But more positively, you could chat to Parks and Gardens people of councils at Mareeba, Coffs, Albany, Port Augusta, Tamworth, and a few others to see what their plans are. Do you think that regional botanic gardens with benefits to tourism, environmental and botanical education, and endangered species are a good idea? Do you want to be in on it? And of course, I've let the side down. That was Malcolm 20 years ago. Malcolm Reed from what was then the Australia Flora Foundation, as I said, at least 20, 25 years ago. Lovely fella. Are we getting any wiser? The kids getting any wiser? It doesn't matter because we'll all have AI, so we don't need to know anything, do we? 1300 700 222. Down in Bangalore. That'll cost you. Far from

0: Every time I hear a little jug band like that, I want to play. You know what I'd love to do? I'd love to have a little band. Thank you. It's a drummer, typical. He's finishing about 8 bars behind him. Not true. I'd like to have a little, on a Monday night, just like a little trio, and I could ask friends, you know, who play the trumpet or the trombone, come and join and just play stuff somewhere. But there's nowhere to play for that sort of music, and no one wants to hear it, I don't think. I don't know. But playing all sorts of stuff. I wouldn't say fooey to Bermagooey. Tom, where are you?
1: Yeah, g'day, Macca. Tom from Brunswick in Western Australia.
0: Oh, right. What's happening, mate? What are you doing?
1: Just on my way to work. I just turned on the car as I hopped in and heard your voice saying to call in, so I thought I would for a chat.
0: Good. Whereabouts are you?
1: Brunswick, Western Australia, down near Bunbury.
0: All right, yep. And what do you do? What do you do? What's work for you, Tom?
1: I'm a stevedore at the Bunbury Port.
0: Oh, busy? What goes in and out of the Bunbury Port?
1: Oh, lots of stuff. A lot of grain, mineral sands. We send out a lot of scrap metal. It's been a busy time of the year, but hopefully starting to quieten down. But I just wanted to call in and talk about the federal budget that got released this week.
0: All right, yeah.
1: Yeah, mainly just I thought, I can't speak for all young Australians, but I feel like it was a bit of a tough week. I think the changes had been rumoured for a week or so I think we sort of knew what was coming, but when it was handed down, it was a bit

0: going.
1: Yeah, I just thought that the removing the 50% discount on capital gains taxes and replacing it with a minimum 30% is, you know, if people actually do the math on their investments, is you know, it almost doubles the amount of tax that you may pay on an investment. And for young Australians who might be investing their money elsewhere to grow their wealth to perhaps get into the housing market, now they've got no other option but perhaps to leave that money there and let it grow rather than try and take it out and cop a massive tax whack, because I just think it's even harder to get into the housing market now.
0: Well, yeah, it probably is, Tom. I don't know. I've got a house and I've had one for a long time. Well, I mean, I've paid it off, but I'm paying it off. But yes, it's the budget's, I don't know why, but it's got a bit of a bollocking around the place. I haven't read everywhere. I've read a couple of newspapers and it seems to be getting, seem to have got a bit of a bollocking around the place from all sorts of people, I suppose. So,

0: I don't know. Budgets are never easy to release, but we live in different times, and you'd think there's a lot of things that people say, oh, we should have done this and should have done this. But what you're saying, I've read that multiple times from people talking about getting into the housing, and it'll be. And I suppose the theory was that the budget was supposed to make it easier for young kids to get into the housing market. But like you, many seem to say that the opposite is about to occur.
1: Yeah, it certainly feels that way. I think the main thing that blows my mind is when you really think about it, with all due respect to the older generation, they are going to have all of their gains grandfathered come July 2027. So all the gains that they've made will come under the old rules with a 50% discount. But for the money that I have invested in the stock market or wherever it may be invested that hasn't got those gains yet, I'm expecting those gains to come over the next 5 to 10 years. All of a sudden, they're under the new rules. So I'm popping the brunt of the new rules, whereas all the gains that have been made by the older generation that they're already holding, that'll come under the old rules. So it actually hinders the younger generation more than the older generation, I feel. And it's not us against them. This is purely from my point of view as a young Australian trying to make something for my partner and two kids. I feel like it's been devastating. And I hope there's a bit of a repel. I hope that it struggles to get into legislation and something changes, because I don't think it's going to have the goal that they made out to be. And I really think that it needs to be reconsidered.
0: Well, as usual with politics, mate, they say one thing and mean another. I mean, it might be they might say this is for this, but maybe there's other things at work and in play that you don't know or you don't realise about.
1: Well, there's a lot that we know that's in play. It's that they're heavily in debt, and it sounds like a cash grab, but I don't think it's going to help them. Mm. I think the debt is a money printing problem. It's only going to increase. The interest payments on their debt is only going to increase. We're going into a time where government bonds are exploding. That means rates are going to keep going up. They're not going to come down anytime soon. I think the whole economic landscape is a bit dire at the moment. And I wish more people would put the time to really look at what's going on and make a decision on that, because I don't think the economy's booming like people think it is. I think it's on the brink of a turn personally, but and we all got to look out for ourselves and do what we can, and exactly. Hopefully people can make the right decision.
0: Nice to talk to you, Tom. I'll talk to you again sometime. Where do you live? You live in Brunswick or?
1: Brunswick. Yeah. Brunswick, yeah, and just drive to Bunbury for work.
0: Good on you, mate.
1: Thanks, mate.
0: See you.

0: 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Macatrax@gmail.com. Upper State.
1: Zakasha Marlin from the ABC newsroom in Canberra. Speculation is growing that renewed US and Israeli strikes against Iran could occur within days. US officials and in the Middle East reportedly believe a decision is imminent following US President Donald Trump's return from Beijing. Eight people have been injured and four are in a critical condition after a car ploughed into a group of pedestrians in the northern Italian city of Modena. Police say the 31-year-old driver drove onto the footpath of one of the city's main streets before crashing into a shop window. At least eight people have been killed in a collision between a freight train and a bus in the Thai capital Bangkok, with dozens injured. Rescuers are working to recover the victims from the wreckage. Back home, a man has been charged over alleged domestic violence offences after a manhunt in the New South Wales Southern Tablelands. Police allege the 26-year-old broke into a Goulburn home on Friday, assaulted the woman known to him, threatened her with a knife and stole her phone. Police spent several hours searching for the man before allegedly spotting him riding a bicycle through Goulburn yesterday afternoon. He has been refused bail and will face court later today. Southern Tablelands and South Coast petrol stations are among the worst in New South Wales for misleading motorists on fuel prices. New South Wales Fair Trading says the region recorded 33 penalties for mismatches between browser prices and prices advertised on the Fuel Check app. More than 270 fines have now been issued statewide. And vote counting is underway at the Eurovision Song Contest final in Vienna, where Australia's Delta Goodrum has dazzled with her ballad Eclipse. Luxembourg and Bulgaria have both given her performance 10 votes, while Armenia has awarded her 12. This year's contest is smaller, with several countries boycotting the event over Israel's inclusion in the competition. It's cloudy across Canberra today with some patchy morning fog, a high chance of showers most likely in the evening. ABC News.

0: Kelly's in Walgett. Morning, Kelly.
1: Hi, good morning.
0: What's happening in Walgett, mate? You got any rain there?
1: I'm in Canberra.
0: Oh, Canberra.
1: Yeah.
0: I thought you were in Walgett. But there you go. It says here Walgett, but you've made a quick trip to Canberra.
1: I've made a quick trip to Canberra. That's right. Just as well. It's a lovely day here in Canberra, despite the fog you've reported on. The sun's peeking through.
0: Uh-huh. And what are you doing? Tell us.
1: Yeah, so I'm representing Beat Bladder Cancer Australia. We're the leading support group and for bladder cancer patients. And today is an awareness walk as part of International Bladder Cancer Awareness Month. And we're going to be doing a walk around Lake Burley Griffith. And we're going to have some patients joining us, and they'll be sharing some of their lived experiences. And we'll just be educating the public on the facts related to bladder cancer.
0: What's the organisation called? What's the name? What's it called?
1: Beat Bladder Cancer Australia.
0: Beat Bladder Cancer Australia, right? Yep. Good.
1: Yeah, and our website is www.beatbladdercanceraustralia.org.au, and the name of the

0: ninth most common cancer.
1: Mm-hmm.
0: It's usually found in older, it has traditionally been found in older men, but we're seeing it being found in younger people, and particularly in women as well, where it traditionally wasn't seen in women. And that has a devastating impact, you know, on younger families. When people get the cancer at a young age, it's often more aggressive. So really, we're trying to send a message out there. If anyone sees blood in their urine, blood in the pee, see your GP. That's our message. But the other message is also that sometimes there isn't blood, and sometimes it's just a change in your urine, your urination, if you know, which may mimic a urinary tract infection. And we find people are get misdiagnosed. They get treated for multiple infections rather than getting referred on to the urologist.
1: Urologist, are you, Kelly?
0: I'm a urologist myself, yes. Mm.
1: Uh-huh. And you work out of Canberra?
0: No. I'm actually in Sydney.
1: Mm-hmm.
0: And I am currently doing research and I do education at UNSW. But, yes, previously worked at Westmead Hospital and Macquarie University Hospital in Sydney.
1: Well, Kelly, good luck today. You've got a reasonable day for it there in Canberra?
0: Yes. Okay. And please... Can your listeners come along and support us?
1: Where will you be? Where are you starting? Where are you finishing?
0: At the Carillion, and then we're walking around to the other side near where the National Library is, and then back again. It's a return route.
1: All right. Well,
0: we're starting out at the National Carillion.
1: The National Carillion. And what time do you start?
0: At 10 o'clock.
1: All right, Canberra, there you go. Get down there to the Carillion for 10 o'clock and go for a walk with Kelly. He'll tell you all about it. Good on you.
0: Thank you so much.
1: Pleasure.
0: Have a good day.
1: Bye.
0: Okay, bye.
1: Where are you, Gary?
2: Mate, good morning, Macca. How are you first?
1: Yeah, good.
2: I'm just coming into Yass. I wanted to tell you, I live in Sydney and I follow a rugby union team called Eastwood. And once a year they have a game away out at Cowra. And I just wanted to let everyone know what a lovely place Cowra is. It's beautiful.
1: It's a nice place. So you're with Eastwood Rugby Union Club, is that right?
2: That's correct.
1: Well, you wouldn't believe it, Gaz, would you? When I was a youngster, our band used to play at Eastwood Rugby Club on Saturday nights when I was at uni, and at home games. So if there's a home game, our little band played there when they were playing, you know, whoever they played. And one of the highlights was we'd be having a dance, and, of course, the fifth grade rugby or fourth grade or third grade come and form a scrum on the thing and knock everyone over. So it was, well, you might laugh, Gaz, but I thought it was fairly low rent. But anyway, it was fun. They were the good old days, yeah. Gaz.
2: Yeah, that's right too. Yeah.
1: So
2: we played Northern Suburbs and we won both grades.
1: And this is fabulous. Like in the, what they call the Shoot Shield, is it?
2: That's the one, yep.
1: Mm. Uh-huh.
2: Yep. Eastwood's in a rebuild, but they're rebuilding quite nicely by the look of it, so it's working out well. But I got to tell you, I've just come through Bora. It's a lovely country out here.
1: Yeah, and it's looking, they've had some rain, have they?
2: No, not yet. No, yeah. There's no rain. There's a little bit of fog here just out of Yass, but no rain so far. And
1: but I mean,
2: I'm
1: the
2: looking forward to it.
1: The countryside's looking good, is it? Or?
2: Oh, there's a fair bit of green there. Not a lot of feed, but, you know, it's low to the ground, but it's still there.
1: All right, Gary. Go on.
2: Yeah, I was going to say, my dog and I have enjoyed the a couple of days out here at Cowra, and just wanted to let everyone know what a lovely place it is.
1: It's a nice town. Good on you. Thanks, Gary.
2: God bless, and thank you very much.
1: See you, mate. Bye.
2: All right. Bye.
1: That was the dog. Did you hear the dog whining there? I did.

0: CD's in Karratha. Morning, CD.
1: Good morning. How you going, Macca?
0: Good, thank you.
1: Yeah, just to let you know, this place is jumping out of its skin up here at the moment.
0: For what reason, CD?
1: Oh, it's just the activity up here at the Burrup Peninsula. There's a big fertiliser plant going out there, and I was out there about 2 weeks ago, and I just couldn't believe. There's just mayhem out there. There's just that much going on. It's just unbelievable.
0: What is this, a new plant?
1: Yeah, it's a new big fertiliser plant going in.
0: Uh-huh. So they're in the construction stage, always busy around that, isn't it?
1: Oh, there's quite a few different big projects going on up here, big solar farms going in down the road. And yeah, it's amazing, really.
0: Uh-huh. And
1: all those construction camps are all full of guys. Yeah, it's all jumping out of its skin, right?
0: Sadie, are you working there? Or?
1: No, mate, I retired 3 years ago. I was to work for one of the iron ore companies up here for 44 years.
0: Mm. And so now you're just hanging, because if I recall correctly, Sadie, you said as soon as the traffic lights go in at Karratha, you're leaving.
1: Yeah, I'm still trying. I'm a professional tinkerer, Macca. I'm trying to de-tinker my shed so I can actually start moving off somewhere else.
0: Decluttering, eh?
1: Decluttering, yeah.
0: Gee, isn't it amazing? There's a place I go past near where I live, in Hurstville, and it's full of junk. This bloke's got cars and crap, and you can't believe it. Old washing machines in the front yard. I shudder to think what the house is like, but the front yard is just full of crap. And he's also got stuff parked in the street, trailers full of stuff. He must go around collecting stuff. What are you doing? I don't know. We've got too much stuff, CD.
1: Yeah, I'm not a professional hoarder, but I collect auto memorabilia and stuff. My shed's a real super different man cave. And, yeah, everyone comes around, calls it a museum up here, but anyway.
0: But what do you...
1: It doesn't go past the boundaries of my shed. All my yards are clean and uncluttered.
0: So no, but we love to collect... Well, not all of us, but sometimes it just happens. You just collect things and... things, and then you're surrounded by, and it's sort of worrying in lots of ways. So, because you know, if you came up at a certain time, you don't like throwing stuff out because you weren't brought up to throw things out. You kept everything, you know, and all of a sudden you got a house and maybe a yard full of junk, and it is junk.
1: Yeah, I'm amazed, Macca. People, I guess I've been here that long. People throw that much stuff away. A lot of people now come around here and ask me, can I fix this and fix that? And go, yeah, I can do it for you. You know, rather than throw stuff out. It's amazing some of the projects I get. I don't choose a lot of them, but I still get a lot of projects that I get my head around and help people out. Yeah, it's good.
0: Well, you can do things, see, but I'm not sure there's a lot of people like you around the place, and you're in high demand, I suppose. People who can, you know, we used to have a little bloke in the street who used to mend shoes, but he's gone. So I suppose you throw them away now. But again, you can find shoes in your house. There's shoes. You don't throw anything away because you're just not used to throwing it away. But you've got to be ruthless, CD. Absolutely ruthless.
1: Yeah, the roundabouts, the traffic lights are working overtime up here, Macca.
0: We'll have to come to Karratha. I'd love to come to Karratha this year. If we get a chance, we'll get on the road and go to Perth maybe and go north, head north, mate.
1: It's really changed up here. If you come up here, you'd see an unbelievable difference with the high-rise buildings and lots of activity around town for the local public and that. Yeah, it's been great.
0: We'll have to do it, Cedar. You've got to get around. It's the way to go. And a truckie rang us from Headland last week. Did you hear him? And he was talking about the roads and stuff like that, but, yeah, he said it's going mad in Headland too.
1: I've got to say one thing about truckies. Without truckies, we're toast up here.
0: Exactly.
1: They do an unbelievable job. I've sort of involved a men's shed up here and, I've spent a bit of time at one of the truckies' yards up here and, mate, they're so busy, you never stop, you know, driving 24 hours, you know. Some of the trucks that come up from Perth and go further up north and that have the act of the drivers and, they live in their cab. That's their bedroom, their lounge room, it's everything.
0: Yeah, I know. They live. That's they live on the road. They live in their cabs, don't they?
1: Yep.
0: Good on you. Thanks, Cedi.
1: Okay, no worries, mate. Good to have a chat.
0: Thanks
1: care.
0: For your call. Bye. Bye. Nice fella, Cedi. Used to work on the trains. Your trains. KJ's in Blackburn. Is that right, KJ?
2: Yes, Blackburn South, Macca. Good morning. How are you?
0: Oh, good, thank you.
2: Macca, I had 5 weeks holiday in India, at the southern part. steaming hot, 34 degrees, lots of people, beautiful places. And, you know, the buoyancy with young people in India is just unimaginable. You have to go there to see how many young people are there, you know. Very, very rich people, very, very poor. But seems like most of the people are happy. You know, we met families, friends. It's a great place, some deep forest. Sometimes you go on to the beaches. We did lots of travel. And we came back, and I live in Blackburn South. This morning I got up for a walk. There's a beautiful, gentle drizzle. All the trees are 360 degrees, only trees. They're changing colors. Some of them are brown, orange, and yellow. Along with the rain, the leaves are falling. I'm just thought, all the good karma we did in India, I've been now transported to a heaven in the Blackburn South.
0: Well, India sounds sounds wonderful. A lot of young people, as you said. You came from India how long ago?
2: Yes. We came in 1993. Mm. We've been calling the eastern suburbs of Melbourne our home. Our children grew here and they all left now. Myself and my wife retired. We do travel, but every time I come back, you know, a lot of people in India ask me, what is good about Australia? What's the national thing? I keep thinking the two best things stand up for me. Number one, there's a wonderful balance in this country. You know, whoever you are, you're the painter, you're, you know, cleaning somebody, you're an engineer. You can choose to have work-life balance and other kinds of things and live. The second thing is the compassion you see here, Maka. It's just unbelievable. Whether it's an optometrist checking your glasses or the nurse, or you go to a Boxhill Hospital for emergency, you really, really care for another human life. It's a beautiful Aussie feeling. And I sometimes think many Australians don't realize how good it is. They may not think they whinge and they say lots of things. I'm telling you, get out, see the world, come back. This is a great place to live.
0: Yeah, well, it's always been a great place to live, KJ, as long as I've been here, and that's because the people, they're nice people, mostly they're nice people here in Australia, sometimes they get a bit browned off because, people try to change the basic nature of the place. That's what I think, that's probably why they whinge about things. So, it's a nice place. We don't have a lot of horribleness going on, but there is horribleness, but it's basically a nice place. Most people get on well, yeah. And you can hear them here in the morning, and they're all nice. Yeah. They're just pottering along and they just tell you what they're doing, and we have all sorts of discussions, but you won't get any argument from me about this is a lovely country. I've lived here a long time. I like it, but you know, I'd love to go to India, but I don't think I could cope because it'd be a completely different from Oz, isn't it? Because there's, you know, for a start, there's, you know, 100 times more people there, and I don't know how you cope with that. But I suppose as humans, we'd cope. You'd cope if you were thrown into Madras or, you know, into Delhi or something. You'd just say, "Wow!" But after a while, you'd get used to it, wouldn't you, KJ?
2: I mean, there are cities, but we went to some parts of Kerala deep in the forest where you only have elephants for company. It's a huge waterfall. You walk for a long time. I get up in the morning every day, walk at least four, five kilometers. You can't see a soul. And it is thick forest and beautiful. And there's a small shop. At 5 in the morning, they dispense you hot chai. It's a different kind of feel. You should go, Maka. You would love it because...
0: I'd have to go with someone like you, KJ. It's like my Italian friend. You go to Italy, you want to go with an Italian person, or go to Spain, someone who used to live there, or someone from Portugal. Yeah. That's the way. So next time I feel like I want to go there, I'll ring you, KJ, and you can give me a guide tour.
2: Yeah. Before I leave, I want to say this, Maka. A lot of dirty streams, they go and merge in the huge sea, but the character of the sea does not change. So no matter who comes here, how terrible they are, the few here and there, but Australia is an ocean of great, and that doesn't change. It's just passing.

0: Yeah.
1: Thank you, Michael. Have a good day.
0: And KJ, before you go,
1: yeah,
0: when you take me there, you can show me where the best dozer is, okay?
1: Oh, yes, yes. There's plenty, but yes, there are some lovely places. You won't believe, we had things to eat from $2 to $30, and they are all the same fantastic place. So that's the kind of place you have, if you have the patience and the tolerance to say, you know, world is full of things. You just put on the right filter and you find, oh, my God, this is a beautiful place too.
0: Good on you, KJ.
1: Thank you.
0: See you, bye.
1: See you, bye.

0: It's David Macca, and I'd like to talk about turnips. You mentioned it earlier in the show. It's a wonderful little vegetable, and you can puree them, use them in casseroles. They've got a very nice nature.
1: Sunday morning, the one day of the week you just can't afford to sleep in.
2: And they're obviously very good for you, Dave.
0: Yes, they've got some enzyme in them that rips through all your tubes and cleanses.
2: That's what we want, something that rips through our tubes, Dave.
0: It fits in with your show, Macca. It's a great show, and it rips through all of us, people that love the culture.
2: Robin, are you a nun?
3: Yeah, I'm a Josephite sister, one of Mary MacKillop's mob, yeah.
2: Uh-huh.
3: I'm the only one. There used to be seven here, but I'm the only one now. We're like the cattle, we're dying out. Come to Gilgandra. We've got a big Catholic school and we've got a big state school.
2: Well, I'm not a Catholic, Rob, but that doesn't matter, does it?
3: No, it doesn't matter one bit. With a name like McNamara, what happened to the County Clare heritage?
2: I don't know. I think... She's got a great laugh. I think they lost it on the way.
1: Macca on Sunday morning, putting a smile on the face of Australia.
4: Well, I love it.
2: That's not the one I wanted to play. Good morning and welcome. Our number is 1300 700 222. That's the one I wanted. Do you reckon we're a vanishing breed? Listen to the words. You can't beat beautiful music, can you, kids? Do you like the opera this morning we played? Yeah.

0: that true? Is that what we are?
1: That's why they call us the vanishing breeze.
0: Scary thought, isn't it? But we'll keep going.

0: music certainly has charms, doesn't it? Triple M, Michael Martin Murphy. G'day, this is Macca.
1: Hi, Macca.
0: Hi.
1: Hi.
0: Hello.
1: Hello.
0: Oh, g'day.
1: Hello, how are you?
0: Good. What's your name?
1: Isabel.
0: Uh-huh. Tell
1: I
0: me.
1: I was just calling because I'm currently doing the bloody long walk. It's like...
0: Is that what it's, that's what it's called, is it, Isabel?
1: Yes. Yes, it is.
0: And where in Australia is the bloody long walk?
1: It's in Victoria, like Melbourne.
0: Uh-huh.
1: Yeah, and I just thought it was really hot one because we have to walk. It's 35 kilometres long, and it's to raise money for Australians with mitochondrial disease. And there's like everyone in 200 Australians get it. And,
0: mitochondrial disease?
1: Yes. Uh-huh. Yes, mitochondrial disease.
0: And how did get involved in this? Is he?
1: So my dad sent the link, so I'm currently doing it with my dad.
0: Uh-huh.
1: Yes.
0: And how old are you? Is
1: I'm 17.
0: 17. And you're doing 35 Ks.
1: Yes, I'm about halfway in.
0: You're a better man than I am, I tell you. I'm not sure that I'd want to do that. But is there lots of people doing it, Isabel?
1: Yes, there's about one. They said 150,000 people around.
0: 150, what, doing the walk?
1: Yes. Where? But they do it around, like, all Australia, so in each state.
0: Oh, I see. Uh-huh.
1: Yeah.
0: So tell me about yourself, Isabel.
1: I'm currently in year 12, ECE.
0: Mm-hmm.
1: Yeah, I enjoy exercising, having a lot of fun, but it's raining, so... My feet are so wet.
0: Yeah, so it's raining down there. Well, enjoy yourself. And what are you studying at school? What do you like to do at school?
1: I enjoy doing legal studies. It's like my favorite subject so far.
0: Oh, don't tell me you're going to be a lawyer, Isabel. Really?
1: Yeah.
0: Oh, dear. As my doctor friend said, well, there's 20,000 doctors, 90,000 lawyers, but only 20,000 doctors. So it's not too late, Isabel. Anyway, you can still have a bit of legal training, but you can do something else.
1: Yeah, maybe. We'll see.
0: Yeah. Well, yes, it's always good to know a bit about everything, but, you never know. You might change. When you're 17, you might want to do legal studies and go to law school. And then when you're 20, you might think, no, I'm going to go and, do conservation work in Africa, and then you might think, I'm going to be a rock and roll singer, or, you know, the world will change. When you're 17, you think, oh, this is what I'm going to do. When you're 20, it'll change. It keeps changing every 7 years it changes. Is?
1: Yeah.
0: So
1: yeah.
0: Who knows? So you've got a long walk. How far are you into the walk now, Isabel?
1: I've done about 10 to 15 kilometres.
0: Okay. All right, well, good luck. Nice to talk to you. I'll meet you in Melbourne sometime.
1: You too. Thank you.
0: See ya.
1: Bye.
0: Bye. Coming up after the news, shoes. Shoes. I love shoes. I do. I love shoes. But blokes can't get good shoes. You look at women's shoes and they're lovely and they're, you know, they're all sorts of colours and stuff. Yeah, I like shoes. Did I tell you I like shoes? And you, 1300 700 222. Lovely to have your company. Macatrix at Gmail, it's on.
2: ABC News, good morning. I'm Sakasha Marlin. Speculation is growing that renewed US and Israeli strikes against Iran are imminent. Here's Global Affairs editor Laura Tingle.
3: For weeks now, the dominant story in the Israeli media has been about a possible return to hostilities with Iran. But speculation has now become more intense, as it has in the United States, that this could occur within days. President Trump has stopped making threats with specific deadlines, a tactic which has repeatedly fallen flat with the Iranians. But US officials and others in the region reportedly believe a decision is imminent following his return from Beijing. Without doubt, longer-term peace negotiations have barely progressed, and both sides see them as at a stalemate.
2: Four people have been injured seriously after a car ploughed into pedestrians in the northern city of Modena. One woman has had both her legs amputated after being pinned to a shop window. The 31-year-old driver has been named as Salim El Kudri, who had received treatment for mental health issues. The mayor of Modena, Massimo Mazzetti, says he's currently being questioned by police.
4: He came from Porta Garibaldi, Largo Bologna. It seems he headed straight for the sidewalk, climbing onto the pavement, hitting several pedestrians, including a bicycle, then crashing further ahead near a shop, hitting a woman who appears to be the most seriously injured because he crushed both her legs.
2: Back home, motorists are being urged to double-check fuel prices at the bowser, with regional areas emerging as the state's worst hotspot for price mismatches. New figures from New South Wales Fair Trading show nearly 70% of fines issued through the fuel check crackdown have gone to regional service stations. Minister for Better Regulation, Analak Chanthavong, says tougher penalties and expanded inspections are aimed at stopping drivers being overcharged.
5: What the results have showed is that some areas do better than others. The Central Coast comes out on top, with areas in the Southern Highlands and the South Coast really come down towards the bottom. But the government wants to make sure that every motorist, wherever they are, gets the best and the most transparent price.
2: A man has been banned from flying with Qantas after a flight attendant was reportedly bitten on a flight between Melbourne and the US. Yvette Gray reports.
6: Qantas Flight 21 from Melbourne to Dallas was forced to divert to Tahiti on Friday due to a disruptive passenger on board. The ABC understands the passenger bit a flight attendant and fellow passengers helped to restrain him. Qantas has confirmed local authorities in Tahiti met the plane on arrival and the passenger was removed. A spokesperson says the safety of its customers and crew is their top priority and there is zero tolerance for disruptive or threatening behaviour on its flights. The plane was refueled and continued its journey to the US, landing in Dallas yesterday morning.
2: The father of a 22-year-old woman killed in a crash on the Barton Highway says a new foundation will honour her legacy. Ukasha Imran died in March last year when her motorbike crashed with a bus that failed to stop at a stop sign. The foundation, named in her honour, will sponsor disadvantaged children to take part in martial arts. Her father, Imran Amashad, says the foundation will give young people a chance to share in the sport she loved.
7: This gave the family, the friends around us, and an encouragement to say, let's take this hope forward. This must not die with Ukasha. Her passion for life, her passion for helping, her passion for helping young athletes.
2: In developing news, Australia has missed out on taking home the Eurovision Song Contest final after polling strongly, with Bulgaria claiming the top spot. Delta Goodrum's performance of her ballad Eclipse was a crowd favourite. Israel came in second spot, followed by Romania, with Australia coming in fourth. In sport, the Parramatta Eels have paid the price for a costly night with the ball, losing 34-8 to the Melbourne Storm in the NRL's Magic Round. The Eels made repeated handling errors while the Storm ran in 6-2 at Lang Park. Parramatta flyer Josh Adokar has told ABC Sport his side was its own worst enemy.
8: I feel like we shot ourselves in the foot with all the penalties, all the six agains. I just didn't give ourselves a chance. We're stuck in there, but Storm were too good of a team. Their spine, probably the best in the league, and we paid the price.
2: To the weather, cloudy across Canberra today with some patchy morning fog. A high chance of showers most likely this evening, heading for a top of 19 degrees today. Monday and Tuesday, cloudy with a high chance of showers and a top of 17 degrees. Wednesday and Thursday, also 17, but mostly sunny. Friday, clear skies and heading for a top of 17 degrees. Right now it's 10 degrees. ABC News.
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13: There's a call from Lord Howe Island and one from Galagambone. Someone's dropping dollar coins in an outback public phone. It's a fisherman from Darwin, or a shepherd and fruit packer. It
11: teacher down near Albany ringing in to talk to me.
14: Brad from Edith Vale here. I remember listening to you when I was a teenager with my grandpa, who was a cook in the army, and we used to cook every Sunday morning. Now I'm a chef for the last 25 years, run my own restaurant and catering company, Mother's Day, which is like our Super Bowl day. It's, I'm at my restaurant now. Everything's set, ready to go. No staff are in. I'm having a quiet coffee before the 200 people booked today for breakfast. It's another 150 people booked. And
0: it is madness, isn't it?
14: It's mental.
0: It's mental, isn't it? It's
14: always last-minute bookings. I'll have people calling, whispering down the phone this morning who have forgotten, going, you got space for us? Every year. Well, we make sure we fit all those dads in. I've got three kids myself, so I know exactly what it's like.
0: Crowd of people and everybody wants to be served. It's just one little thing goes wrong and throws the whole thing out.
14: It does. Yeah. So that'll be my job today, putting out spot fires everywhere. And I don't know what it is about breakfast, but cooking eggs for people for breakfast has got to be one of the hardest things. Everyone likes it their own particular way.
0: Well, give them a fry pan and say, come out in the kitchen here.
14: We're very happy. We've been in our cafe for 15 years.
0: Good to know you're listening, Brad, and good luck today. You'll need it.
14: All right. Cheers. Thanks, Zach.
11: I got my radio on the table and I'm hearing all they say. Really gets me wondering, where we heading today? There's folks all eating breakfast from Broome to Botany Bay. Looking forward to finding out where we heading today.
0: Exactly.
11: Where are we off to today, Magga?
0: How did you go Super Bowl day? That's Mother's Day. That's what Brad reckons. It's Super Bowl. And it is pretty crazy. One of my great memories of Mother's Day was of recent times. We did a concert at Nowra, at the Civic Centre in Nowra. And it was a great time. Good time, good music. It was just fun. 1300 700 222. Kevin Butler wants you to know that they need help with their Blazeaters. Kevin says, we need more help as we go into each day into our fifth month after the fires and floods at these 10 camps, Julia Creek, Claremont and Mergan. They're all in Queensland, Bulladela in New South Wales, and Longwood, Alexandra, Gellibrand, Talangata, Walwa and Bradvale in Victoria. Kevin says there's a warm welcome, great food, accommodation, fuel subsidy from home and back, life-changing friendships with people who have turned up there like Blazeaters and farmers. All that's waiting for those who want to make a difference after those terrible natural disasters. In Ballarat yesterday was the formal opening of the Ballarat Orphanage / Ballarat Children's Home History and Heritage Project. That was at 200 Victoria Street, Ballarat East, yesterday. And there'd be some stories there, kids. And while we sit here and stand here and whatever we're doing in relative comfort here in Australia, in the Straits of Hormuz, there's between, I'd say, 500 and 2,000 ships in the general area waiting to go through. And as you heard earlier when I talked to Murray Doyle, he thinks that one of the big problems for them is water. Now, there might be more than 2,000 ships there because some of the ships turn off their communications because they don't want various entities to know where they are. So there could be 2,000 ships. And if there's 20 to 30 people on each ship, work that out. There's a lot of people. Reminds us of what happened during COVID when thousands were trapped on board ships for 12, 18 months. It's a tough gig being a sailor. Always has been. Back in the days of sailing ships, and I suspect always will be. I met Tony Cox yesterday. I'm talking to Tony Cox, National Director of Stella Maris. You're based in Melbourne. Tell people what Stella Maris do.
15: Well, it's the Catholic missionary arm for all the seafarers. Here in Australia, we've got about five, six different centres. Basically, we attend to all the needs of all the seafarers when they visit the port of Melbourne and the other ports. You know, Sydney, Western Australia, Adelaide, Darwin as well, you know. So any need that can be addressed, if we can, we will support them as well.
0: And your mate Michael Kelly, who's just got his OAM, he helps in lots of ways, doesn't he?
15: Well, to be honest, I haven't... Today is the first time I've met Michael, but I've heard enough about him to think or to know that I've known him for years. It's obvious that his heart is where his hands are, in the sense of helping everybody. He's just an incredible individual in terms of his recognition and his ministry to the maritime industry and to all the seafarers, no matter who they are and where they're from.
0: And really shone in COVID when he was very concerned about all the seafarers who were trapped on board, sometimes for 18 months. I can't imagine it myself, and getting beanies to them and getting a little food packages and stuff because they couldn't go shopping. It must have been terrible.
15: Yeah, it certainly was. Basically, they were held like prisoners, and it was certainly Sydney, Melbourne was exactly the same in the sense of 18 months, 2 years of the seafarers not even allowed to put a foot on solid ground. And I think just the fact that they needed just prayers, support and the care packages, it's highlighted again now with the war of the Straits as well. Mm. You know, how many thousands of, you know, food, water, all of those different things that we forget about.
0: We take it for granted
15: so much. And really speaking, they're just prisoners on their own ships. And yet they've given, you know, family, friends, freedom and health and all of those different things for us in other parts of the world.
0: Mm. Tony Cox, tell me your story. How did you get wound up with Stella Maris?
15: Funnily enough, when I first left school, I wanted to work for a couple of years, and I took the job that paid the most amount of money as a 19-year-old, and I worked for Melbourne Harbour Trust Commissioners. I worked with them for 2 years, and then I decided to go into the seminary. After ordination, I was sent to Japan. I was in Japan for 20 years and then came back to Australia. Just fantastic experience. Yeah, I loved it. And then I was reassigned to Melbourne. And then when I came back, I just started volunteering in 1996 with Stella Maris in Melbourne. According to appointments and different things like that, whenever I have been able to help, I've just volunteered driving buses, going on ships, and sort of being an ordained priest. Can't really say it comes in handy, but it is very, very good pastorally, especially when there's been sickness or death or some tragedies. And to say Mass on board with all the different seafarers as well, it's really great. And then just on 18 months ago, the Bishops of Australia appointed me as National Director. So I'm based out of Melbourne at the moment.
0: So you'd speak Japanese, I'd reckon.
15: I try to anyway. When in doubt, grin and bow and you get through with a lot.
0: I'll remember that.
15: Okay.
0: Tony, you're the biggest port in Australia, really, Melbourne, aren't you?
15: The busiest, that's for sure. On the average, it's possibly about 19, 20 ships a day that come into Melbourne, really. And when you think about 25 seafarers on each ship, one of the big things that opened my mind was one day when I was on one of the bricks, as we call them, the car carriers. There was one car coming off a car carrier in Melbourne down at Webb Dock every 10 seconds. So it just shows you how much, not just only in the automobile business, but we rely so much on the seafarers, the forgotten people of our world in many ways, because you never really see them. And it's getting more so now because the ships are getting bigger and the turnaround is getting shorter and shorter.
0: Tony Cox, great to meet you. And
15: Thank you very much indeed. Thanks very much.
0: Tony Cox from Stella Maris. Smile and bow a lot and that'll get you through life. 1300 700 222. Give us a ring wherever you are, macatracks@gmail.com. I'm always informed by people who ring here. It makes me think I should get out more. This was Chris just last week.
16: I'm currently in the Netherlands, and just a few days ago, my wife and I attended an 80th commemoration ceremony for 7 airmen who died in a Halifax bomber crash from World War II. Went to the little town of Yelsum in Friesland, and the people there, this little village, two little villages, Cornyum and Yelsum. The Australian ambassador for the Kingdom of the Netherlands was there, Dr. Greg French. The ambassador for the UK was there, the deputy ambassador, and a couple of French relatives of one of the airmen who died as well. It really was amazing and quite humbling to see these 7 graves in a tiny little village in the corner of the church and hear the story, how the people care for those graves, and they're also looking out for others. Missing airmen.
0: So, Chris, did you take your bike with you?
16: Coincidentally, yes, Mac, I did. We have a pull-apart tandem.
0: Holland would be good for riding a bike, wouldn't it, because it's sort of flat.
16: It is mostly flat, but the bad news for us is it always seems to be a headwind, Macca. It's just unbelievable. So, you know, my mother did say the Netherlands is flat, but just watch out for the wind.
0: Yeah.
16: Well, she was right. We're from North Queensland. We start putting our jumpers on at 24 degrees Celsius. And so outside at the moment, it's 13 degrees, but you drop that down 2 degrees for the wind chill. And we're cycling from Amsterdam to Copenhagen, just as a little side point.
0: Yeah, what an adventure, Chris. Aussies getting it done wherever they are. 1300 700 222. In a moment, shoes, cassowaries, snakes, maybe. It's all maybe. Up in the air. Stay tuned. Give us a ring.

That's Yellow Box. Good little song. Yellow Box, good little band. Australian band, 1300, 700, 222, all sorts of things. My week, I walked out of, it's the first film I've ever walked out of. I walked out of The Devil Wears Prada 2. I had not seen The Devil Wears Prada 1 or The Devil Wears Prada. But no, just not my scene at all, kids.

0: John Lemon says, after the disappointment of The Devil Wears Prada 2, I can highly recommend The Sheep Detectives, which I saw in Armidale last week. Very clever, funny. Thanks, John. I'm not a fan of a lot of movies. I don't know why, especially modern American movies. No, but anyway, it's just it's a personal thing. The other thing, the second thing, my week, Rothfire yesterday in the Doomben 10,000. Rothfire, 8-year-old, given no chance by the pundits. And, of course, rocked home at 60 to 1, kids. Yes. and the Magic Round. Why is it called the Magic Round? Do you know, Peter, why it's called the Magic Round? Is it because it's magic or? Yeah, I know they do. They play games. But why is it magic? What's magic about it? Nothing up my sleeve, like Bullwinkle and his thing is. Just marketing. There you go. And interesting. So that was it. Yes, The Devil Wears Prada. Have you seen The Devil Wears Prada 1, Tanny?
1: No. I have.
0: You have? And you liked it, obviously.
1: I did. I loved it.
0: Oh, God.
1: That was fantastic.
0: Oh, well, that's good. You can leave by the... There's the door over there. g'day, this is Macca.
2: G'day, Macca. Clyde speaking.
0: Hi, Clyde. How you going?
2: Good.
0: That's the way. Where are you?
2: We're just coming into Wolga, but we live in Canamble.
0: Oh, right. I've been to Canamble. I've been to Wolga too. And how's things in Wolga? You get rain there? Is there any rain around?
2: Not much in Canamble. Bit of a drought.
0: Yeah, drought in Canamble, I suppose, in Wagga. But I think there's a bit of rain around the place. Isn't it around the corner, maybe?
2: Yeah, hopefully.
0: Yeah, I think it's
2: cloudy.
0: Yeah, that's good. So what are you up to, Clyde? What's going on, mate?
2: Well, got a union game in Wagga.
0: Today?
2: Yeah.
0: And that's you. You're playing. How old are you, Clyde?
2: 7, turning 8 this year.
0: 7 turning 8. So, and what position do you play in your rugby team?
2: Back.
0: Back, like a centre or something, or a 5'8", or a winger, or... Yeah, all right. So, and you're playing, you play for Canamble, but you're playing Walgett, I'd say.
2: Yeah.
0: And what's that under what? Under 8s, under 9s, 10s?
2: I think it's under 8s, yeah.
0: Under 8s. So, you enjoy that?
2: Yes. Yep. Spoke to you last year the same time.
0: Oh, did you? And
2: yeah.
0: And how does Canamble go? What's the name? What's your mascot in Canamble? What are you? The Canamble what's?
2: Canamble Rams.
0: The Canamble Rams. And Walgett is what's Walgett? What are they?
2: They're lambs, but they're basically the same, but. Different colours.
0: Different colours, yeah, exactly. All right, so what time's that match start, Clyde?
2: 10.
0: 2 o'clock, yeah. Well, that's 10 nice.
2: 10 o'clock.
0: 10 o'clock. Well, it's a nice drive today, a nice drive, and especially if it rains, you won't even mind if it rains in the rugby. Really? Because
2: no.
0: Everyone will stop and start beeping their horns and cheering and things like that, yeah. What else is happening, Clyde? Can you tell me anything? What have you been up to? What have you been doing?
2: Well, we're going to Warren Horse Sports next week.
0: Yeah?
2: And then...
0: Well, the rest will take care of itself. You're a pretty busy boy, Clyde, aren't you? Really?
2: Yeah.
0: You've got your own horse?
2: Yeah.
0: What's your horse?
2: Bronte.
0: Bronte. Yeah, there you go. All right. Well, you'll get a good crowd there today. I suppose it's pretty important. Is there other teams playing today?
2: Yeah.
0: So it's a bit of a festival, is it, of rugby today in Walgett?
2: Sort of.
0: Sort of, yeah. All right, Clyde, good on you. Nice to talk to you.
2: Okay, bye.
0: And
2: thanks,
0: good, It's a pleasure, and good luck with you in your match today, the Rams versus the Lambs.
2: Thanks.
0: See you, mate.
2: Bye.
0: Bye. G'day, this is Macca.
3: Oh, g'day, Macca. This is Cole from Torella.
0: Hi, Cole.
3: How are you?
0: Yeah.
3: That's good. Your program this morning is really resonating with me.
0: Right, good.
3: Mainly, main connection is the Cancer Awareness Month, the Bladder Cancer Awareness Month.
0: Mm-hmm.
3: I wasn't aware of bladder cancer until I was given a script to go to a specialist at Herschel Hospital. And this guy's a bit of a cowboy with these sorts of cancers. And he's got a theory that you work on the 2x2 basis. You're diagnosed within 2 weeks, you're action within 2 weeks. And

0: 15-year-olds or 16-year-olds. And he said gliding, when he was a kid, was all for kids, but now the people are older who go gliding now. But you'd wonder why kids wouldn't get right into gliding, wouldn't you? I mean, he was... Go on.
1: My niece is into it. She's only 15, and she's done solo flights. She's aiming to be a commercial pilot. So, you know, it's incredible to see, you know, and her name's Amelia, which is a coincidence. So,
0: as in Amelia Earhart.
1: Yeah.
0: Yeah. I think there'd be nothing nicer than just being up there on your own and just hearing the hiss of the wind, and that's all you get. It's always nice when you get somewhere where no one else is, and I think that'd be mighty. But I'm not sure I'd be game to do it, mate. I'm a bit of a sissy, a bit of a wuss. I don't know.
1: Yeah, well, I like to get the wind through the hair when I'm on my bike, but. Bit late for that now, seeing as I'm bald and the bike threw me off a couple of months ago. So, yeah, but I'm recovering from that pretty well, but I wasn't feeling 100%. And my GP eventually assigned me to a specialist, and he recognised what was the issue and acted on it straight away. And I could tell you, I haven't had the result of the biopsy yet, but the removal of it has made so much change. It's unbelievable.
0: Well, it's called the organisation is doing the run. It's in Canberra. It's all around the place, actually. But Beat Bladder Cancer, I think, is the W. If you W all the W's, Beat Bladder Cancer, you'll find out all about it.
1: Yeah, I've got that now, and thanks very much for that.
0: So you went to Cogra High, did you say?
1: Too bloody right, mate. Yep.
0: Bloody right. It's probably a lot different when you went there. When we went there, we had potholes. We had nothing. We had nothing. It was terrible. No, it was fine. We didn't miss not having a gym. The other day, I walked past Sydney Grammar School, and started talking to a father and a couple of kids, and he says, "Oh, go in." So they're having their concert. You should see their concert hall. It's like the Sydney Cricket Ground or the Melbourne Cricket Ground. It's huge. It's a great cavern, and they got everything. And we had nothing, but we struggled through.
1: And they had side names for the potholes, you know, so watch out, Harry. Glenn, you know,
0: we weren't that sophisticated. Actually, we just took potholes for granted. We just thought that was part of the deal. We didn't actually know they were potholes. I'm just reporting on that now. Later, go on.
1: The best ones were down at Scarborough Park.
0: Yeah,
1: I think it's called that because part of it is scar, and that's what you're left with at the end of it. So, but yes, good old Cogra.
0: Good old Cogra. Cole, great to talk to you, mate.
1: Yeah.
0: And congratulations. Well done.
1: Thanks, mate.
0: See ya.
1: All right.
0: Bye. G'day, this is Macca.
2: Yeah, g'day, Macca. My name's Gavin, and great to hear you on the radio this morning. Bit of a story with me. I was out in Longreach 50-odd years ago working as a stock and station agent. And left there and came to Brisbane and did a lot of things and ended up being 70 years of age and bought a caravan park out at Longreach.
0: How's business? Is it busy this year, do you think, or what?
2: No, the floods got us earlier in the year and that stopped a lot of tourists coming out, obviously, and then immediately after that, we had the fuel shortage and a big price increase. So, our figures are down. Not as many caravans on the road. We're probably about 30% down. But I've got to say, there's plenty of fuel. I'm driving back out to Longreach from the Sunshine Coast as we speak. Fuel is not too bad in price. And there's absolutely no shortage. But so we need everybody to come out and have a look at the beautiful far western Queensland.
0: Yeah.

0: Well, we had some calls this morning saying how lovely it looked. Who was that, Kel? It was the lady, what was her name? It was Chris, was it Krista Kel? No. It was Anita. It was in Winton. Something was in Winton. And, yeah, she was saying how lovely it looks out there and beautiful. And just, yeah, well, once you get in big, it's big sky country out there, Gav. So, you know, that's why it looks so fabulous out there. For a lot of people who from the city, you don't get to realise that. You don't get to see the horizon in the big cities, especially these days with more and more and more and more and more high-rise going up. Yeah, it's the place to be. But I don't know what it is. It's maybe the times, Gavin, as I've said before, maybe the times that people aren't travelling, they can't afford it. And, of course, there's the cost of diesel.
1: Oh, yeah, look, it has had a major impact out west. But, yes, it is just absolutely beautiful. I've left Roma this morning. It's 700 kilometres from Roma to Longreach, so I'll be in 4 or 5 o'clock this afternoon. But just it looks absolutely green, beautiful, and the roads are good. It's a lovely part of the world to come and see, and Longreach is a very friendly, beautiful town. I really enjoy being out there, and I'm just going out to give my managers a bit of a hand for a few weeks, and then I'll head back to the coast.
0: You're a handyman, are you, Gavin? You'll be fixing things, will you?
1: Oh yeah, hands on every day. Yeah.
0: All right. Good on you. Good luck.
1: Hey, thanks, Macca. Great program.
0: Thank you. Bye. I think it was Forrest Gump's mum who said, "You can tell a lot by a man's shoes, where he's going and where he's been." In my book, there's nothing better than a great pair of shoes. They come in all shapes and sizes, styles, colours, and made of all sorts of things. Snake skin, crocodile skin. They're just a wonderful thing, a wonderful invention. I think they're my favourite thing. They say clothes maketh a man. I think it's shoes maketh a man and a woman. They're shoes for walking and dancing and running and standing and stepping out. You see, we take our feet for granted. And if you get a great pair of shoes and they're comfortable, well, you're in step with life. I spoke about shoes last week and I had this email from Santina Muzamichi. And she said, "This is an article of my father's story during the 50s and I think 60s too. It appeared last month in New Farm Brisbane's Village Voice. And it's an article by Kate Lockyer. And I'd like to read it to you. It's headlined, Snakeskin and Suede, The Lost Art of the Artigiano Calzolaio. I think that's the right pronunciation. Kate Lockyer says, "To the modern shoe wearer, a pair of handcrafted white leather shoes would be a luxury item, but for the daughter of an Italian shoemaker in the 60s, they were just regular shoes. Italian children always had white shoes, and all I wanted was a pair of black patent shoes," says Santina Musumeci. "But how lucky was I? I didn't realise how special we were with our white shoes. Underneath a New Farm Queenslander house, in an old cardboard box, lie pairs of shoe-shaped pieces of wood called shoe lasts, relics from a time when Salvatore Musumeci made shoes to measure in his workshop on the front veranda." And as I was saying last week, we had shoes everywhere in Sydney and Melbourne and Brisbane especially. Shoemakers, little bespoke shoemakers, and big companies like Robbins and stuff made shoes for everybody. Shoe lasts were used to shape shoes, and Mr. Musumeci would make shoes of all sizes down to baby shoes when his daughters were small. He found time to do this after his shifts in a shoe factory. Salvatore worked at the Thomas C. Dixon & Sons Boot and Shoe Factory in Montague Road, West End, and in later years continued with his craft at a shop in Barry Parade, Fortitude Valley, before finishing his working life in Moorooka. Sounds like the Lunns, doesn't it, with their little business in the cake shop. From his arrival in Australia in 1949, Salvatore made and repaired shoes, never charging the newly arrived Italian migrants, who arrived often with just a suitcase. "Dad was fondly known as Sam," says Santina, "an artigiano calzolaio." That's an artisan shoemaker. "He could make any pair of shoes look as if they were brand new. I used to sit and watch him making the shoes after dinner, and he would hand-stitch

at all. There was a sewing machine he used, but a lot of it was just hand stitching, so he would actually wax the thread and then hand sew it. At the time, snake skin and crocodile skin were the height of style. Santina's favourite pair of shoes were made by her father from black suede and snake skin. There was nothing like this here in Australia until the 1960s. It took a long time for fashion to pick up in Australia, says Santina, but the era of handmade shoes didn't last forever. When import tariffs were introduced in Australia in the 1970s, morning Gough, shoemakers had to compete with much cheaper mass-produced imported shoes from overseas. Today, if you look for shoemakers, you'll find most are bespoke luxury designers or part of larger legacy companies like R.M. Williams and Blundstone. At the last census, there were an estimated 98 shoemakers left in Queensland and 720 Australia-wide. The tiny shoe lasts for the children's shoes that Salvatore Musumeci made will now go to his great-grandchildren as family heirlooms, a reminder of their forebears' craftsmanship. And that article was by Kate Lockyer in the New Farm Brisbane Village Voice magazine. And while we're talking about shoes and dancing shoes and boots, this from Kate Llewellyn, who was in our studios last week, her poem called Boots. She stood there in her underpants, T-shirt and her brother's boots. Her head reached just over the seat of her father's ute. The tan kelpie lolled its tongue. Her mother held the baby, saying to me, "Did you get some venison?" "Yes," I said. "Yes, I did." And to the child, "I see you're wearing your wonderful boots again." At this, she began to dance, hopping from one foot to another in a curious, happy leap, free like a brolga. Her little tan elastic-sided boots hit the gravel, then rose like a wild duck from the lake. She was simply jubilant, celebrating her boots as her father stood by the ute in his bigger boots, watching her dance in hers. If the shoe fits, wear it, another colloquialisms. Good morning. 1300 700 222.

0: stuff that's real, apparently. Good morning and welcome wherever you are. It's nice to have your company. All sorts of things this morning. Shoes, I love them. We had a call this morning speaking about how we make things and don't make things. I know we make things, but we don't make. See, that was the whole tariff thing that Mr. Whitlam brought in, and all that disappeared, didn't it, overnight? We used to make stoves and washing machines, and I'm not saying it was good or bad or indifferent, I don't know, but it was nice that we actually made things. We used to make speakers. I know that because I had a little rock and roll band and we had a couple of little column speakers, and my dad put them together. So we had little, you know, 8-inch speakers on each side of the columns, and we had four of those on each side. And they were made by Roller, which were in Alexandria or somewhere, I don't know. But we made lots of things, and now we make lot less. This morning I was talking, amongst other things, to Krista, who'd rung us before about soy. Remember, we were talking about soy. She had the soy crop, and we were talking about soy milk, and there's very few, but there is an Australian one. But there was some people listening who didn't know there was Australian soy, and they were in coffee shops, so they said they were going to use it, which is nice, and you can find it. But and I said, I mentioned that I had baked beans on toast on Friday night. and it's nice. And I looked at the can, SPC, and it said 47%. And I said, how do you get 47% in a can? You know, I thought, well, maybe the can's the other, you know, 53% or something. But there'd be sore. and Krista knew all about it. She said, look, that's because we don't grow navy beans. She said navy beans. That was the name, wasn't it? Navy beans. And I said, why are they called navy beans? She said, I don't know. And I thought maybe they were blue when they're bluish colour, or navy when they're grown, and then they bake them, as in baked beans. But she said, we don't grow them anymore. We used to grow them here in Australia. When the Yanks came out during the Second World War, they encouraged or subsidised some farmers, local farmers, to grow beans. They were up around Kingaroy Way, and they grew the navy beans, but now they're imported. So, but I still don't know how you get 47% with beans that come in from somewhere else. And there's the can, I suppose. And she said, oh, well, there's the sauce and the water and the maybe some sugar. But I don't know. I don't know. Anyway, it was just I find the calls. It'll be in our podcast. You have a listen to the podcast. Always interesting. She's really interesting, is Jude. And have a listen to was it Jude or – no, it was Krista in Inverell. Judy was Krista was in Inverell. No, Krista was talking about loosened cops and other things, and ticks, and God help me, all sorts of things. Our number's 1300 700 222. G'day, this is Macca.
1: Yeah, good morning, Ian. It's Clinton and Catherine.
0: Hi, Clinton.
1: Yeah, I want to talk to you this morning about something that was happened here in Catherine. We've been judged and recently as having the best tap water in Australia.
0: All right.
1: Here in Catherine.
0: Mm.
1: And they had a competition also in New Zealand recently, where throughout New Zealand they had samples of their water put together, and only a couple of weeks ago, or even less than that, it was judged in Hamilton, probably at the North Island of New Zealand, and their water was judged against our water from here in Catherine, and ours come out on top. So
0: I didn't hear about this, Clint. Why didn't I hear? Why wasn't that headlines?
1: It should have been national news, because we've got the Bledisloe Cup of water.
0: Mm.
1: You know, this is a Bledisloe Cup of water.
0: So where does your water come from? Is this come out of the Catherine Gorge, or does it come out of the ground, or where does it come from?
1: Well, I'm not absolutely sure, but I would imagine it would have to probably come out of the river, I would think. But there's a good reason why we do have the best water. I mean, if you went back here 9 years ago, we had a big scare here with PFAS, which is a forever poison that was used at the RAF base at Tyndall in the fire equipment when they were practicing to put out fires. And that poison got into the underground water, and most of the water here in Catherine was pretty much poison. We were warned, in fact, not to use it for drinking purposes or even cooking, and we were being supplied with free bottled water. A lot of the people who had water tanks, they were emptied and filled up with water trucked in from other places. So we at one time had the worst water probably in Australia, and with the new equipment that they put in to get the PFAS out of the water, which was millions of dollars worth of equipment and the latest technology that was available at that time throughout the planet, that water then became now, which is the best water in Australia.
0: Well, I'll have to come to Catherine. I'm hoping to get up your way. Save me a bottle. Do they bottle it or no? It just comes out of the taps.
1: Yeah, well, this is tap water. And, of course, the thing about it is at the moment, in fact, funny you should say that, because we have a bit of an epidemic here with some of our Indigenous people because of the fact that they drink a lot of Coca-Cola, which I shouldn't use the name, but they
0: you
1: do.
0: Can, Coca-Cola, Coca-Cola, yeah. Coca-Cola. Okay. You can see
1: it. And, of course, it contains a lot of sugar. And we have a lot of problems with that, and it's actually killing people, and one of the reasons why the so-called...
0: Well, it's not killing people. Everything kills people. We're all going to go for it. It's not killing people, but it's, you know, it could be. You know, I know what you're saying about sugar, but sugar's everywhere and salt's everywhere.
1: Well, diabetes is out of control with the population. That's the problem. And so what I'm doing at the moment, in fact, is putting together a plan to be able to bottle water here, our water, the best water in Australia.
0: Best water in the world, well, in the southern...
1: Yeah, well, in the southern hemisphere, probably, and make it available free in the town centre, just hand out bottles of water to young people. And
0: Clinton, did you find out how do you judge the best water? Is it the cleanest water, and they put it through filters, or is it taste... I mean, water's water, isn't it? Once you've... Unless it's got junk in it, if you know what I mean.
1: Well, all the water that we have here in our taps in Australia is all chlorinated, and it's all scientifically looked at to make sure there's no bacteria. Mm. Well, my background's workplace health and safety, so I do know a little bit about it.
0: Yeah, exactly.
1: But the thing on it is that the water we have is completely looked at and judged before it actually comes out of your tap.
0: Gee, I'd love to have been at the competition. Where was the competition held? In New Zealand?
1: Well, the one here in Australia was held somewhere in Australia. I'm not sure. I don't know the dates, and I don't know exactly.
0: Well, I hope it wasn't a hometown decision, Clinton, because Zealand and Australia are like, you know. But anyway. Well,
1: the results of this were actually on the ABC a couple of days ago.
0: Oh, really?
1: But I'm very surprised they haven't been nationally on the national
0: exactly.
1: news, because it is national news. But
0: exactly.
1: I'd like maybe someone in your organisation to check it out.
0: We will do. Clinton, I'll check it out. It reminds me of the bloke who's down in Antarctica, because we talked about Antarctica this morning. And remember they did a drill down into the ice, and he got some of the ice that was, you know, down,
1: true.
0: You know, 100 metres, and then he froze it and brought it back on the boat and put it in his fridge, and every now and again he takes a little chunk and puts it in his scotch, and he says that the scotch tastes fabulous. Good on you,
1: yeah,
0: Clinton.
1: Well, I did hear that this morning. Yeah, good.
0: See you, mate.
1: Okay, take him a call.
0: Thanks, mate. Bye.
1: Bye.
0: That was Clinton. This comes from Brenda. She says, good morning, Macca. Wonderful program, thank you. This morning you played a song about being Australian. A grain of sand on the reef, a voice through a hollow log, etc., etc. Is there somewhere I could get a copy, please? It's by Stephen Phillip, Rhonda. And it's called I'm Australian. I would like to send it to all the politicians at Parliament House, Canberra, to remind them who they are. We the people know who we are, but perhaps they have lost their identity. Thank you, says Brenda. Brenda, maybe some of them have, but who knows? They're doing their best. But g'day, this is Macca.
2: It's Jeff from Port Pirie, Macca.
0: G'day, Jeff.
2: Just brought back some memories when you was talking to the captain that went down on the
0: Aurora
2: Australis,
0: uh-huh.
2: down south. I went down in end of 72, 73 on the Nella. And I'll never forget how rough it was.
0: The Nella Dan. Yeah, well, that was the story I told about Sir Philip Law. I said to him, he'd been down there many times. He told us about walking up on this mountain that was down in Antarctica, and he walked up, and he said to himself, no one's ever been here before. I'm the first person here. But then he'd been down there 30 or 40 times, mostly in the Aurora, maybe probably in the Nella Dan too. And he said, are you going down again? Because he was 92 at the time. We were doing the winter festival there on the docks at Hobart. And he said, no, I'm not going down again. He said, I can't stand the seasickness. So, it'd be pretty rugged, I reckon, Jeff.
2: We're trying to sleep at night in the bunk. I sort of put your feet up one end and then sort of have a bag at the end of your head to stop you from sliding backwards and forwards. But I don't know how the crew and all that operated walking around, because you're swaying from side to side. But the best part about it was when that was over, going through the sea ice, it was unbelievable, cutting its way through the sea ice and the bloody auroras down there. It was very, very fond memories.
0: Why were you going down there? Jeff, were you working down there, were you? Or?
2: I did national service and I ended up being a cook. And I had a friend in Piri that went down many years before, and he was very interesting talking about it. And then when I got out of the army, I sort of had the opportunity. I applied, and I didn't think I'd get down because I only had a short experience. But that's how I ended up going down there, a cook for 14 months,
0: and a lifetime experience, Jeff. You remember? See, wouldn't national service or something like that? Wouldn't it? Just, it's a no-brainer, I think, national service. I just really think you can do all sorts of things. It doesn't mean you have to fire guns, although when you look around the world now, it'd be handy to know how to fire a gun and which end was which, but you don't have to do that. You could do all sorts of things. I mean, maybe when I was 19 or 20, I would love to have gone on the Nullan Dan, but now you wouldn't get me near it because I couldn't stand being seasick. It's about the worst feeling in the world, isn't it, being seasick? You feel like you want to die. You feel like you feel like you are dying, actually. It's terrible.
2: But that's a good thing about national service, which, you know, I didn't thought I was going to apply for something I can get out of it, and that's what I ended up cook. But it got me down there with very little experience, and I was there for 14 months, so
0: wonderful.
2: I enjoyed it.
0: How's Piri this morning, Jeff?
2: Yeah, we had 16 mil Friday night, and it rained this morning. I haven't got up to have a look
0: There's a bit of rain around, isn't there? They said it was going to be drier than usual this autumn, winter, but it's a bit of rain around at the moment. Great to talk to you, Jeff.
2: Yeah, right, good. Thanks a lot, Macca.
0: See you in Piri.
2: Yeah, hope to see you.
0: Leanne says, good morning, Macca. She's in Kuya Beach. I live near Port Douglas these days, but I was in Tassie for 30 years. There are a lot of similarities between the two regions, not the temperature, of course, but definitely with the beauty of nature and the quality of lifestyle. Hobart's historic waterfront has a special place in my heart, just as it does for many people, which is why I'm a tad concerned about the impact of the proposed $1 billion footy stadium. Is that what it's going to cost? I hope it's not like Snowy 2.0. I have attached a genuine architect drawing from the stadium designer so you can put the visual impact of the project into perspective. It sure ain't no Sydney Opera House. I'd like to think Australia cherishes its built heritage enough to protect it for future generations. All the best. Cheers from Brant and Leanne at Kuya Beach. There you go. She's sent... Wow. Oh, well. See, it's footy. It's footy. Magic, the magic round. Why is it magic? G'day, this is Macca.
3: Macca, hi, it's Sharon from Melbourne, but I'm currently in Margaret River.
0: Oh, you lucky devil. What are you doing there?
3: Well, we're at the mouth of the Margaret River at the moment, about to start day four of the Cape to Cape trek.
0: The Cape to Cape trek?
3: Yeah, so you walk from the top lighthouse at Cape Naturalist to the bottom lighthouse at Cape. And it's 132 kilometres.
0: And that's why your phone sounds so terrible.
3: Does it? I'm sorry.
0: Are you on speaker or are you on just normal?
3: I'm just in the outdoors, that's all.
0: Well, that's all right. So you're going from Cape Naturalist to?
3: Cape Lewin. The south near Augusta, yeah.
0: And how long's that walk? I've heard of that walk before, but never done it.
3: Oh, we're doing it in 7 days. So we've got around about 20, 24 each day to do. And we've got the ocean by our side the whole way. It's just so stunning. It's beautiful country.
0: Oh, dear, oh, dear. When people ring me in the morning here and you get, you know, we go all over Australia and sometimes the world and I think, you know, I'd just love to be with you, actually. Walking along the beach like that, it's just a beautiful thing. And you'll see all sorts of things because it's national park and you probably might even see a seal or something like that.
3: Well, our statistics at the moment are three snakes and one lizard and hundreds of kangaroos.
0: Thanks a lot, kids. Thanks a lot. Yeah. Well, and what's your story? You're from Melbourne, Sharon?
3: I'm from Melbourne, and we've just retired early so that we can do great walks, and this is one of them. We did the Overland Track in Tassie, and now we're doing Margaret River.
0: Well, ring us next week and tell us how you're going, okay?
3: Okay, I will. Thanks, Macca.
0: See you, Sharon. Bye. Pauline, where are you, Pauline?
4: Northeast Victoria, near Glenrowan.
0: Quickly.
4: So the tune of Andrea Bocelli, when he was the people were going through Antarctica, reminded me of when we were at Cape Reinga, at the very tip, northern tip of New Zealand, and a whole lot of us were there for the sunset, and somebody played Pavarotti's Nessun Dorma, and it just took the experience to a whole new plane.
0: Yeah, well, we don't usually play a bit of opera, but I thought, you know, just cruising around the Antarctic and hearing a bit of that, I thought, gee, it'd be lovely.
4: Yes. So I appreciated it, so I wanted to give you the feedback. Thank you.
0: Good on you. It's lovely to talk to you. You're in northeast Victoria, did you say?
4: Yes. We live on a small property, so I've got the view of mountains. We have wildlife, wonderful birds, native everything, and we just love it here.
0: I bet you do. Good on you. Lovely to talk to you this morning.
4: Yeah. Thanks, Macca, and all the best. I do enjoy your program. I listen to it most Sundays. It's Macca and Mending.
0: Good on you. Thanks very much.

0: I wanted to play a little bit of opera for you. If you missed that this morning. Next week, we'll have an opera morning next week, and you'll ring up and sing. It's very good for your singing, apparently. Keep the cards and letters coming.
1: Bungarali Majinu. 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

0: ABC News, good morning. I'm Sakasha Marlin. ACT police are calling for witnesses after a man allegedly ran naked through the Belconnen Mall, assaulting several people. Police say the man allegedly removed his clothing and ran through the shopping centre just after 5pm yesterday. He allegedly assaulted multiple people and acted indecently in front of others, including young children, before he was eventually restrained by police, security officers and a member of the public. Police say investigations are ongoing and are urging anyone who has footage or witnessed the incident to contact them. A real estate agent says the federal government's proposed changes to capital gains tax are already forcing investors out of the ACT market. The federal government announced significant changes to negative gearing and capital gains tax arrangements in a bid to improve housing affordability. Director of LJ Hooker Manuka, Stephen Thompson, says the rising land tax, higher rates and regulatory changes are pushing some investors interstate.
1: As a career real estate agent for over 30 years here, what I hate to see is good